0: while others are shaping up to be a total loss. State agriculture officials say several days of freezing temperatures in late April caused that damage. Cheryl says in early estimates suggest $300 million in total crop losses for growers and farmers. The governor's executive order declares an emergency in all 21 counties and gives the Cheryl administration a guide towards more funding and state support for Garden State farmers and growers. Brooklyn is finding ways to fund Coney Island's popular Mermaid Parade. Borough President Antonio Reynoso says he's putting $20,000 towards the 44th annual event. The latest round of funding comes from a discretionary fund to Coney Island USA, a nonprofit that puts together that parade. It comes months after the group warned rising costs could force them to cancel the event. Out on Long Island, not the story you want to see ahead of the summer or Memorial Day weekend when people typically pack onto beaches. 30,000 gallons of sewage water that was only partially treated leaked into the waters off of Long Beach. Reynolds Channel was flooded with this waste that had not been disinfected over the weekend. A plant operator failed to close a valve, according to officials, so the waste flowed into the water for 15 minutes. The city carried out a multi-day cleanup, which they say is complete now, but the Department of Environmental Protection is still monitoring the situation. In some entertainment news, tonight, The Late Show with Stephen Colbert airs its final show. Not everyone is too broken up about it.
1: I don't care for it because he's an ultra-lib and I don't care for ultra-libs.
2: Devastating because he really is honest and true and he's smart.
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0: Colbert's final sign-off signals the end of an era for the entire Late Show franchise, which started with Dave Letterman in 1993. CBS parent company Paramount announced the Late Show franchise was ending last July, saying it made a financial decision that had nothing to do with the show's performance or content. Now wrapping up with your forecast from the 77 WABC Weather Center. Light scattered rain continues tonight and overnight with a low of 55. Tomorrow, partly cloudy with a high of 67. And looking at your weekend weather, if you have plans, make sure they're indoors as rain is expected all day on Saturday and most of the day on Sunday. Saturday's high only reaching 53. Sunday temperatures top out at 59 degrees. I'm Liz Radovali, and don't forget the news. It never stops at WABCRadio.com.
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0: kept going, and he's smart, and he's strong, and people love him. Not everybody, but people love him and respect him. Roger Stone. Where's Roger Stone?
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2: 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Well, liberal heads are exploding. That's because President Donald Trump is dropping his $10 billion lawsuit against the IRS, a move tied to a broader effort to compensate those Americans who were unfairly targeted by federal agencies under previous administrations. President Trump had sued the IRS and the Treasury Department back in January, along with Donald Trump Jr. and Eric Trump, alleging that the agency failed to protect the confidentiality of their tax records during his first presidency. Every American is entitled to the confidentiality of their tax returns. That is, unless your last name is Trump. Former IRS contractor Charles Littlejohn was sentenced to 5 years in prison for leaking Trump's tax returns, along with records belonging to thousands of others, to the New York Times. Court documents filed last Monday say that Trump is dismissing the case with prejudice, meaning he can't bring the same claim again. The filing did not describe a settlement, noting the case was still in its early stages. The move comes as the administration prepares a $1.8 billion anti-weaponization fund for people who were victims of politically driven investigations or misconduct. Democrats, of course, immediately cried foul. The newly announced fund could go to help those who were thrown in prison or had their due process rights stripped from them over January 6th, or the so-called fake electors. There really is no such thing. Under our long American history, alternative electoral college slates have played a key role in history, in the election of 1877, the election of 1960, for example, but as well as many others whose lives were destroyed. People like Tina Peters, who was imprisoned essentially for investigating and keeping evidence of election fraud. Also, individuals such as myself who were targeted over the Russiagate hoax, not to mention the lawyers like Rudy Giuliani who were sanctioned because they took on election fraud-related cases. Recent judgments show how the tide is actually turning. My great friend General Michael Flynn recently received more than $1 million after suing the FBI over their conduct. And former Trump advisor Carter Page also settled claims tied to the violation of his Fourth Amendment rights by the Obama deep state spooks. So it's time for all of the victims of weaponization to finally get their justice. It's just a shame that the individuals responsible are not the ones who are going to pay the bill. In the end, it will be the American taxpayers footing the bill. Hopefully, those individuals responsible will pay dearly in the end in some form of, I would say, steep prison sentences. As I indicate this week, the United States Department of Justice quietly acknowledged what millions of Americans have understood for years. On May 18th, the Department of Justice announced this incredible anti-weaponization fund, which will be a staggering $1.7 billion mechanism, established through settlement agreements tied to that Trump versus Internal Revenue suit. The suit, stemmed from the unlawful leak of President Trump's tax returns, but rather than monetary damages flowing directly to President Trump and the plaintiffs, which they would have been entitled to, the settlement created this process by which victims of government weaponization and political lawfare may seek apologies and financial redress from the government. Now pause for a moment and consider the sheer historical gravity of this announcement. The federal government is now formally establishing taxpayer-funded compensation structure for Americans harmed by political motivated abuses carried out by government institutions. That alone is an indictment more damning than any speech ever delivered on the Senate floor. The very existence of this fund is an admission that the cancer of weaponized governance metastasized so profoundly throughout virtually every federal agency that it now requires an official remediations process. The Anti-Weaponization Fund draws its money from the Treasury Department's Permanent Judgment Fund, which is the same perpetual appropriations mechanism historically used for government settlements and legal liabilities. Again, approximately $1.7 billion will be transferred into that fund over the coming weeks. The structure itself is really quite extraordinary. It will be overseen by a 5-member commission appointed by the Attorney General, who will oversee claims, including one member selected in consultation with congressional leadership. The president retains removal authority over all 5 commissioners, and the panel will continue hearing claims until no later than December 1st of 2028. Quarterly reports will be submitted to the Attorney General. Audits and anti-fraud mechanisms are supposedly being built into the process, while any remaining money at the end of the program returns to the federal government rather than to activist organizations or politically connected non-governmental entities. The commission will reportedly evaluate claims according to the totality of circumstances, including legal costs, imprisonment, financial losses, reputational destruction, and other demonstrable harms tied to politically motivated investigations or prosecutions. No partisan requirement officially exists. In theory, any American who believes that he or she was targeted by government power for ideological, personal, or or political reasons may apply for compensation or at least formal acknowledgement. That detail alone distinguishes this fund from earlier government settlement structures, such as the Obama-era Keeps Eagle settlement involving discrimination claims against the Department of Agriculture. Critics on the left have already erupted in apoplexy, historically describing this as a slush fund for Trump supporters and January 6 defendants, yet the irony is staggering. These are the exact same political factions that spent years applauding taxpayer-funded legal crusades, multi-million-dollar special counsel investigations without any probable cause, coordinated intelligence leaks, censorship campaigns, and prosecutorial fishing expeditions aimed almost exclusively at Donald Trump and his supporters. Acting Attorney General Todd Blanche, who's impressing me more and more every day, declared that the machinery of government should never be weaponized against any American. Principal Associate Deputy Attorney General Trent McCotter condemned the use of federal authority for improper and unlawful political, personal, or ideological reasons. Those are remarkable words because they constitute an extraordinary institutional confession. The Justice Department is effectively admitting that the federal apparatus became infected with partisan venom. The term lawfare itself has become one of the defining terms of American political politics and the body politic. It's derived from combining the words law and warfare, a concept that was first popularized by Air Force Colonel Charles Dunlap back in 2001. At its core, lawfare means using legal systems as weapons rather than instruments of justice. Courts become battlefields. Prosecutors become political assassins wearing tailored suits instead of military uniforms. Investigations are strategically timed to destroy reputations, bankrupt adversaries, silence dissent, and manipulate public perception. Reputations are easily destroyed through a series of leaks. They leak at the same time that they gag you. That's what happened in my case. So after I was charged, the judge refused to allow me to defend myself in any public proceeding, not a radio show, not a cable TV show, not a broadcast TV show, not on social media. The process itself became the punishment. Endless subpoenas, coordinated leaks, selective prosecutions, confiscatory legal bills, ruined careers, frozen bank accounts, and public humiliation all became tools of attrition by the deep state. The left perfected this strategy with almost medieval precision. The American legal system was transformed into a labyrinth torture chamber designed to exhaust political enemies financially, emotionally, physically, and psychologically. They understood that even if convictions never materialized, the spectacle itself could still inflict irreparable damage to the individual. The goal was never really prosecution. The goal was complete and total and utter destruction. I know, I could tell you firsthand. Closely intertwined with lawfare is the broader phenomenon known as the weaponization of government. This phrase refers to the abuse of state power against citizens for political or ideological purposes. Agencies originally created to defend the nation instead become praetorian guards for entrenched bureaucracies and political factions. Intelligence agencies surveil political opponents illegally. Federal law enforcement stages theatrical raids after tipping off the media like CNN. They were 25 feet from my front door when I was arrested, when a Fort Lauderdale police officer told the CNN camera crew camped outside my home the morning of my arrest that they had to move behind a rope line with the rest of the media. Or that cop was chewed out by an FBI agent who told him that the CNN crew had a special permission to be there to film my humiliation and the humiliation of my wife, who they frog-marched out of her house in her nightie. Social media companies receive pressure from government officials to censor lawful speech. Bureaucrats become unelected sovereigns operating behind layers of institutional opacity. The founding fathers would have viewed such conduct and behavior as that of tyrants. Thomas Jefferson warned repeatedly about the consolidation of executive power. James Madison feared factions manipulating institutions for partisan domination. And George Washington cautioned against corrosive political tribalism consuming the republic from within. Benjamin Franklin famously warned Americans that they had been given a republic if you can keep it. One suspects these men must now be rolling over in their graves as modern Americans witness armed federal agents behaving like a domestic occupying force. I know this reality personally. I was besieged in my own home despite never committing a crime involving violence, espionage, or insurrection. A little before dawn, 29 heavily armed FBI agents descended upon my residence in full SWAT gear, wearing night goggles, surrounded my home in a militarized phalanx, storming as if I was some kind of drug trafficker or terrorist. They sent more men after me than they sent after bin Laden. I'm Roger Stone. You're listening to The Stone Zone. When we come back, Michael Caputo, who I think is publicly the first American in the country to apply for redress under this newly formed $1.8 billion fund, is going to join us. So don't go away. That's all over the internet. We're going to talk to Michael Caputo about that and why he decided to file his claim first. In the meantime, don't go away. You're listening to The Stone Zone right here on the Red Apple Audio Networks, and we'll be right back.

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4: Actor Jalen Best will be putting on the gloves to play boxing legend Muhammad Ali in the upcoming Prime Video series, The Greatest. He got the backing of producer Michael B. Jordan and Ali's wife, Lonnie Ali. Following his passing in 2016, this is the first project authorized by Muhammad Ali's estate. I'm James Flippin, and this is the Worldwide News Network.
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9: These are rogue judges. They have clearly activist agendas. And for the judge to come out and say that Kilmar Abrego Garcia cannot be re-detained, if you look at the background of what they're saying about this guy, this is the one, remember, who was sipping margaritas with Van Hollen, Senator Chris Van Hollen of Maryland down there in El Salvador. This is the one who the Department of Homeland Security says they have significant evidence of, first of all, beating his wife. She said it. It's in writing. Also, gang affiliations. That's what the Department of Homeland Security says. Also, human smuggling. You see him in that tape. Remember when he gets pulled over and happens to be all those people with him and tons of money, but no suitcases? There's some interesting stuff there for sure. And yet, these activist judges clearly are trying to send a message to the Trump administration that no matter what you have on any individual, even if it's right there in your face, too bad. We are going to block you tooth and nail. It's like death by a thousand cuts. So they could say, no, Kilmar Abrego Garcia didn't get taken out.
2: Rita Cosby, weeknights at 10.
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0: A man who's gone through hell, but he's kept going, and he's smart, and he's strong, and people love him. Not everybody, but people love him and respect him. Roger Stone. Where's Roger Stone?
1: Here's Roger Stone.
2: Welcome back into the Stone Zone. It was the morning of January 19th, 2019, when at 6 o'clock in the morning, 29 heavily armed FBI agents in full SWAT gear, wearing night goggles and brandishing fully automatic M4 assault weapons, surrounded at 6 o'clock in the morning. They came in 17 armored vehicles, a helicopter, and two amphibious units. As my friend Sean Hannity likes to point out, they were actually frogmen jumping off of these amphibious units onto the dock in my backyard, because I lived on the Isles in Fort Lauderdale at that time, also brandishing these assault weapons. As I say, they sent more men to arrest me for the first time nonviolent alleged crime of lying under oath to Congress. Wasn't until November 3rd of 2020 that we learned the complete truth. You see, during the trial, my lawyers asked the judge for Robert Mueller's fully unredacted final report. All of the sections of the report that regarded me had been completely blacked out. The judge refused to give it to us. She said that she would review the report in her chambers and give us those sections that pertained to me. Somehow she forgot page 128. On page 128, Robert Mueller was forced to admit that he had found, in my case, no evidence of Russian collusion, WikiLeaks collaboration, or any other crime. He went so far as to admit that had he found that I was in touch with WikiLeaks, it would not have been a crime. It would have been consistent with my First Amendment rights. So my attitude about this new $1.8 billion fund is twofold. One, those people who were tortured, those people who were subjected to inhumane conditions of their incarceration in January 6th, I would like to see them compensated first. I think they deserve it more than anyone. My upcoming guest, Michael Caputo, is another one who's been put through hell. I think his biggest single crime was being a friend of mine. His second biggest crime was working diligently for Donald Trump. He's the first American to apply to this fund. He sent a letter to Acting Attorney Todd Blanche. A little premature, I think, mechanically, but symbolically extraordinarily important. We're going to talk a little bit about what he and his family went through when it came to the Russian collusion hoax, because I think it's important for people to understand. When they do this to you, they break you financially. In other words, I lost my home, I lost my health insurance, my life insurance, I lost my life savings, I had to sell my car, I sold my beloved electric guitar with which I put myself through college, I was gagged so I couldn't speak in my own defense, making it very hard to raise money for your legal defense. And through my belief in God and being redeemed in the blood of the cross, I'm with you here today to talk about it. We'll be right back with Michael Caputo on the other side.

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4: If you missed Rita Cosby, here's what you missed.
9: So let's get this straight. This judge first ordered his release from a detention center in Pennsylvania so he could roam around freely, and now is saying that ICE cannot re-detain him. What is going on with these activist judges? It comes after one earlier this week, another one, saying that the National Guard should not be under the authority of the federal government in California, that it should be under the authority of Gavin Newsom. These are rogue judges. They have clearly activist agendas. And for the judge to come out and say that Kilmar Abrego Garcia cannot be re-detained, even if it's right there in your face, too bad. We are going to block you tooth and nail.
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10: Those fast-moving storms left some messes to clean up across Long Island and the tri-state.
11: Parts of New Jersey appear to have gotten the worst of the storm. Some 15,000 outages reported by Central Jersey Power and Light. Another 12,000 PSE&G customers were left in the dark. There were a few thousand outages scattered in the city, Long Island, and Westchester. A down train near Mahwah causing New Jersey Transit train delays in and out of New York City. Flooding closed the Long Island Expressway at the Cross Island in Queens and shut down the F-Line subway between Kew Gardens and Jamaica, Queens. In New York, I'm Andrew Whitman.
10: If you have a monthly LIRR ticket, you're about to get a four-day strike refund.
12: The MTA has approved a prorated 13% refund covering the 4 days service was impacted and the LIRR commuters were inconvenienced.
13: I think it's great that they're giving some money back.
14: I think that's great. Yeah, because I had to take the bus, which cost me $7.50 each time.
12: The MTA also waiving its usual $10 refund fee. You don't have to do anything to get the money. It'll show up automatically if you bought your monthly ticket through the Train Time app or with a commuter benefits card. The refund will average about $50 and show up, the MTA says, by June 30th. I'm Sarah Lee Kessler.
10: Department of Health and Human Services issuing an advisory now about children's screen time.
15: The Surgeon General's warning says that harmful screen use among young people has become a public health concern. It notes that exposure
9: exposure often begins before a child's first birthday and increases by age. And it says by adolescence, many kids spend more time on screens than they do sleeping or attending school. The impact of screen usage is being felt nationwide. Last month, the Los Angeles Unified School District passed a resolution to restrict screen time in all classrooms. I'm Tammy Trujillo.
10: And that's news for Long Island on WLIR, Long Island's most listened to radio station. I'm Noam Layden.
15: Is the Stone Zone. Now, get in the zone. It's the Stone Zone.
16: A man who's gone through hell, but he's kept going, and he's smart, and he's strong, and people love him. Not everybody, but people love him and respect him. Roger Stone. Where's Roger Stone?
15: Here's Roger Stone.
17: And we're back in the Stone Zone. Michael Caputo is not merely a veteran of political warfare. He's also a patriot, a communicator of rare skill, a loyal friend, and a man who's paid an obscene personal price when he was a very young man that he was my driver, something he enjoys telling people. I've known him long enough to know the measure of the man and the incredible ordeal that he and his family had been through. And now he is the first person, I think largely symbolically, to apply to this new $1.8 billion fund that President Trump is essentially creating to compensate those who are the victims of political weaponization. The president sued the IRS for, I think, $10 billion. He could have won that lawsuit and put that money in his pocket. Instead, he settled the lawsuit to create this fund to help people. Well, people like Michael Caputo. Mike, welcome to the Stone Zone.
18: Thanks, Roger. I heard you wanted to talk to me. The first thing I thought was, oh, I must be in trouble. Thanks for inviting me on.
17: No, look, you're all over the news, and I think that's a good thing. As we both know, the actual physical setup and logistics of this fund are not fully operational yet, but you are one of the first people who should be compensated. I thought it'd be useful for our audience to recognize and understand what you went through, because beneath the armor of being a tough political operative, you're a devoted husband, you're a loving father, you're a man of deep faith. We've gone to mass together on numerous occasions. But you're also an American who endured a vicious weapon, the warped federal prosecutor prosecuting me, pounding the table and bellowing, "I am the law." I can't get that picture out of my mind. Give folks some idea of what you and your family have gone through.
18: Remember, Roger, we worked together on that campaign and gosh, so many others. On the 2016 campaign. And, you know, I developed a specialty in Russia, Ukraine, because the USAID sent me over there after the wall fell in order to get democratic electoral laws in place in Russia, Ukraine, and other places. I was there for nigh on a decade, you know. And so, you know, I naturally became interested in doing that kind of work again after the campaign. I remember I called you and I said, "Hey, I think I'm going to go over to Russia and see if there's something I could do to help bring our countries together again." And you told me that's the dumbest thing I ever heard in my life. I'll never forget that. And I said, "Why?" And he says, "Don't you feel it?" You say, "Don't you feel it? They're on us, Caputo." And you were the first one who told me that you felt like there was a crossfire hurricane kind of investigation going on. And indeed, it was going on for 9 months when you told me that. And everything went to crap from there. You know, not only am I married to a Ukrainian, I have all daughters, three young girls, and at the time, a teenager, a five-year-old, and a seven-year-old. And the attacks on my family were profound. We lost everything. You know, each one of my daughters suffered uniquely and terribly, but we lost our house. We lost our college fund for our kids. We lost our savings. I lost my business. I lost all my clients. And in the end, I lost my health with stress-driven throat cancer, head and neck cancer, and damn near died. I mean, the interesting thing is, Roger, my health and everything else fell apart. There are thousands of people just like me. You, my goodness, my sister, my dear sister, Nidia, Your wife got the same stress-driven kind of cancer I did. We were watching it go on all around us, remember? And in the end, I think a lot of people didn't believe that there would ever be any kind of restitution. Roger, they spied on me because of my movie about Hunter Biden and Joe Biden profiting in Ukraine. They opened that in 21 when Joe Biden was inaugurated, within hours. And it wasn't closed. They were on me, surveilling me, spying on me, until December 25, a year into the Trump administration, the FBI was secretly surveilling me. This is really wild stuff. And when, you know, at the same time, Roger, a lot of people don't understand that. Well, I worked on the Trump campaign, not just 16, but 24, right? And I, you know, I was put in charge in some ways, anti-weaponization policy. You know, I think that's one of the reasons I was hired, because I was, of course, wrapped up in it. And I knew a lot about what was going on. And I must have written and marshaled 100 pages of policy research on the anti-weaponization policy front. And I'm going to tell you, at the end of 2023, about November, I think, I went to a policy meeting at the West Palm Beach headquarters, and they brought up an anti-weaponization fund. This fund has been thought through and talked about at the highest levels of the best attorneys in all of Washington, all the way to Milwaukee and the convention. Roger, you remember, you know, the platform committee is made up of the best lawyers in Washington on the Republican side. They volunteer for a week, and those guys were talking about an anti-weaponization fund and how to fund it in Milwaukee in July 24. This is the thing people don't understand. Two things, very important. Number one, this is not an off-the-cuff, seat-of-the-pants kind of operation. The Trump team and some of the smartest lawyers I ever saw, I was there, right? They've been developing this since 2023, number one. And number two, it's the hardest thing is to get it across the finish line, as you can imagine. By the time I left the DOJ in May of 25, I was under federal investigation, and I knew it by then. So I left, and I started seeking my documents through Judicial Watch and going for it, trying to get it closed. But really, at that time, it appears now that Todd Blanche and Maine Justice was putting this together from the original idea, doing the most difficult part, you know, running that ball the last 10 yards, because we couldn't figure out how to fund it, right? That's in the policy discussions. So I was very surprised when I woke up Monday morning. I didn't expect this. I didn't know it was coming. I probably shouldn't know. But there are two points. Number one, good luck litigating this. Some of the smartest Republican lawyers I've ever met put this together. And number two, Todd Blanche took it to the finish line. And that's the hardest part.
17: Yeah, I give the acting Attorney General, Todd Blanche, enormous credit. Not just because he charged James Comey, the former FBI director, with his threat to kill the president, which is very clearly what it was, but his declaration in recent days that they're now seriously examining the 2020 election. Also, they are very serious about prosecuting those involved in the seditious conspiracy of the Russian collusion hoax, which morphed into two phony impeachments, which morphed into the theft of the 2020 election, which morphed into the so-called documents case, which morphed into Arctic Frost, the greatest extra-constitutional abuse of power in American political history, spying on Republican senators, congressmen, and other prominent supporters. I think it's important people understand that your story is not just some abstraction. It's not just some legal footnote. It's not another, you know, disposable headline in the fetid swamp of Washington gossip. It's actually the anatomy of lawfare in its purest and ugliest form. Yes. They begin with a political target, in this case, you. I've been through this myself. They attach suspicion to you through innuendo. Then they drag you through investigations, subpoenas, interrogations, legal bills, public humiliation, endless leaks, and professional annihilation. Then, even if no charges are ultimately filed, which was the case for you, and no crime is found, they shrugged and pretend, well, the process itself was not just the punishment, when in fact, the process is the punishment.
18: Truly.
17: You have been an advocate for redress, and as I said, I don't know if you heard my opening segment, as much as I went through hell, as much as you and your family went through hell, I want to see those people who were abused on January 6th denied due process, imprisoned in conditions that violate the Geneva Conventions. I really want to see those people get their due compensation out of this. To me, those people suffered immeasurably when, in fact, the entire January 6th thing was indeed a Fed surrection.
18: I was with Ed Martin, serving as his kind of like acting chief of staff when he was U.S. attorney for the District of Columbia, and all those pardons went down. And I can tell you there was discussion because there were some violent felons in there, right? There were some people that actually struck police, etc. And there was a discussion in the room like, listen, I mean, we need to move swiftly, or do we need to go through here and adjudicate them one by one? And swiftly was the answer, and they did it. Now we have a panel of five that they're putting together. I think the vast majority of the men and women who were abused in January 6th deserve recompense. But now they have a panel of five that can go through this, and they can set parameters that they weren't able to do in the, because the president promised immediate action and delivered it after Inauguration Day.
17: Folks, if you're just tuning in, you're listening to The Stone Zone. We're talking to Michael Caputo. Michael Caputo's career is remarkable by any standard. He's a Buffalo native, a military veteran, a skilled Republican strategist, a communications professional, and a longtime ally of one Donald J. Trump. Mike, we're going to take a quick break, and we'll be right back with more of Michael Caputo and Roger Stone on the other side.
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22: Extra. Ahead of the 2028 Summer Olympics in Los Angeles, there's a proposal up to allow temporary home rentals. But Reverend Jennifer Gutierrez says that's a bad idea.
23: We're very concerned with the number of rental properties that would take off of the market for people who live in the city.
22: Opponents argue the plan will negatively impact affordable housing. Several local leaders gathered outside of City Hall to protest the proposal, which would give homeowners the okay to rent out their second homes.
24: We need more housing. We don't need more rental units.
22: Some, like Hollywood resident Ellen Evans, say short-term rental properties host large parties, leading to violence.
25: There have been shootings at these parties, not infrequently, and it's a real problem.
22: I'm James Flippin, and this is the Worldwide News Network.
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28: So, this is all wrong. How do you demand the officers be fired and we haven't seen part one of the tape? We've only seen the highly salacious material in the tape. We haven't seen what actually provoked this. This is why I will not call for these officers to be fired. They are due process. And by the way, Mom Donnie, when you get rid of all the cops, who's going to protect us? You? Are you going to do the job? No, you're busy pandering every chance you get. You know, mayors do politics, but you take it to an extreme, Mom Donnie. The Detective Endowment Association, they want a law where you have to stay 25 feet away from police operations. You can't drive a vehicle towards an ICE officer and then go, oh, I'm a victim. I'm sorry the woman lost her life. The man, you can't interfere while they're getting physical. And you can't interfere and then it's the end of the world because it didn't work out. I mean, it's tragic, but we can't have two sets of rules. So Mom Donnie is such bad news, such bad luck. He embraces Mr. Met, Mrs. Met. The team hasn't won since. The New York Mets. Mom Donnie goes to the team and Mr. Met, you know, the guy with the baseball head, Mrs. Met, the baseball head. They haven't won since. Thank you, Mom Donnie. Oh, but you're a pretty boy and, you know, you're so popular and the masses love you. Not the baseball teams. Bad news bears. Mom Donnie.
27: 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Weeknights at midnight.
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0: is the Stone Zone. 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It's the Stone Zone.
1: A man who's gone through hell, but he's kept going, and he's smart, and he's strong, and people love him. Not everybody, but people love him and respect him. Roger Stone. Where's Roger Stone?
0: Here's Roger Stone.
2: And we're back in the Stone Zone. We're talking to Army veteran Michael Caputo, who is a longtime policy consultant, a cancer survivor, who worked over at HHS under President Donald Trump to help the efforts to make America healthy again. Over his 40-year career, he served in various positions across Washington, including working for a man who belongs in the Football Hall of Fame, Congressman Jack Kemp. That's where I first met him. Later, the U.S. government sent him on a decade of international work in both Russia and Ukraine. That's probably why he became a target in the Mueller-Russia collusion hoax. He served in senior advisory capacities in both Donald Trump's 2016 and his 2024 presidential campaigns, and then later as Assistant Secretary for Public Affairs at HHS during COVID. He was diagnosed with stress-driven metastatic head and neck cancer, which he has survived because he's redeemed in the blood of the cross. And now he is the first person in the country I think symbolically, but importantly, apply for redress from this $1.8 billion fund that Donald Trump has very generously decided to create to compensate those who are the victims of weaponization. I can't stress how much how selfless this is. Trump could have won a $10 billion lawsuit against the IRS for illegally leaking his tax returns. Instead, he settled, and rather than put the settlement money in his pocket, he is dedicating it to this fund. So I think that is an enormously selfless act. Michael?
3: It is, and I'll tell you, what we have to understand here, people listening and others, somebody listening out there is afraid to come forward. You know, it's been 9 years of sheer hell for many people. You know, my FBI investigation just ended 4 months ago. They were spying on me for a year of the Trump administration and for 8 years before that. But, Roger, you know, anybody who interacted with you and with me, because we were under investigation by these, weaponized, political types, if you were my driver at some point, if you were my assistant at some point, et cetera, et cetera. I'm finding people who were interrogated by the FBI during the first administration, friends of mine, and I didn't even know they got attorney's fees. My cameraman on my 2020 film on Biden's ripping off Ukraine, my cameraman just came forward recently and told me he was represented by counsel for better part of a year while the FBI was interrogating him. These people have $20,000, $30,000, $40,000 in legal fees. They deserve recompense. They deserve restitution. For Christ's sake, reimbursement. Right? There are, and let me tell you, Roger, you know this, there are thousands of these men and women who have suffered at some level, less than you, less than me, and God forbid Carter Page and Paul Manafort and Waleed Faris and J.D. Gordon, but in reality, getting your legal fees back when you had to sell your house and you're living in a trailer, that's something, by gosh. And that's what Donald Trump is doing here right now. It's not that he's out there looking to reimburse people who aren't really suffering them. The vast majority of the people that went through the weaponized attack on Donald Trump, they're suffering terribly. I've met people who lost their houses. I've met people that are being criminally prosecuted right now. This is an urgent situation, and a lot of people out there, not just my family, and God bless you, Roger, I know you went through a lot, not just your family, you know, not just the people we know. You know, when I was researching this issue for Donald Trump's 24 campaign, I got to know dozens and dozens and dozens of people who were just destroyed by a $50,000 legal fee. There are a lot of people deserving this, and I'm real pleased to see the president and Todd Blanche taking this out there where they and getting a lot of slings and arrows for it too. By the way, Roger, if you're a Democrat, listen to the Stone Zone, and you want some recompense for a the way the politically weaponized government abuse you, you're a Democrat, I urge you to come forward right now and test the system. I bet you get your due in restitution.
2: Well, there's other, one other great thing about this, Mike, and that is it gives us a forum to point out that the only Russian that we talked to, the only Russian who was sent to talk to us, turned out to be an FBI informant. It's funny how Adam Schiff and Eric Swalwell made much of this. Oh, Stone and Caputo were meeting with this Russian informant until we revealed that that Russian informant, who's going by the name Hank Greenberg, was actually an FBI informant in the country, probably for the specific purpose of trying to entrap us. Somehow that missed the mainstream media. They missed that minor point.
3: Yeah, they did. Also, a guy who was accused of murdering his business partner in South and Central America, a guy who is still here working for the FBI. 30 years an FBI informant, and somehow or another, Schiff missed that, didn't he?
2: Yeah, extraordinary. This is a guy who told me that he had vital information of great value to Donald Trump on Hillary Clinton. And I said, well, I'd have to see it to know whether it had any value. And he said, well, that's going to cost you $2 million. I laughed and said, if I had $2 million, that's not how I'd spend it. And he said, you don't understand. It's not your money I want. It's Donald Trump's money. I said, no, you don't understand. Trump has $2 million, but he's not spending it on opposition research. One of the low points of the Mueller witch hunt.
3: Roger, and I mean, I will never live it down. That's one of the two things with you I'll never live down. And that is that I told this Greenberg cat who called me, I said, I don't know, I'm up in Trump Tower. My buddy's Roger's down there in Miami. And I had you go meet with him. You showed up, and he had a red Make America Great Again hat on and a big picture of Donald Trump on a T-shirt. It was out of a movie. Well, it was just like the FBI. Let me tell you something. I understand this now, and the people who are listening should understand. Never with the FBI, never assigned to conspiracy, which you could blame on stupidity. That was one of the most stupid ops I've ever heard of in my life.
2: Well, if he was undercover, he was not very well dis-

0: I brought that idiot into our life just as a shrug, you know. You know, these clowns are everywhere. But really, it was a live operation going on right then. By the way, when you were sitting in that stupid restaurant in Sunny Isles, Florida, with this clown, right? As you sat there with that character, Lisa Page and Peter Strzok were having a little bit of fun on top of the desk in Mueller's conference room on the 6th or 7th floor of the FBI. That was the same era. Isn't it crazy to think about that now?
1: It is indeed. All right, we're going to have to wrap it up there. I want to thank my guest, Michael Caputo. I want to thank all of our listeners for tuning into the Stone Zone today. Until tomorrow, God bless you and Godspeed.
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3: First at 59 past the hour. It is 60 degrees and cloudy skies on this Thursday, May 21st. Good evening. I'm Liz Radabali. President Trump's Arch design project is clearing a key hurdle after the U.S. Commission of Fine Arts approved a modified design. The president has compared the 250-foot triumphal arch proposal to the historical Arc de Triomphe in Paris, but he says it will be even more beautiful than the French landmark. The project has been met with some opposition as a group of Vietnam War veterans sued the Trump administration back in February to prevent the construction, citing a lack of congressional approval. However, Trump has said congressional approval will not be required, and he argued the Interior Department owns the land. More from the Oval Office. President Trump has called off an executive order signing ceremony concerning AI.
4: I didn't like certain aspects of it. I postponed it.
3: Several leaders in the artificial intelligence industry gathered in the Oval Office. Trump told reporters the U.S. needs to be a leader in the tech.
4: We're leading China, we're leading everybody, and I don't want to do anything that's going to get in the way of
3: The order would have required AI companies to submit their new models to the federal government for an up to 90-day review before their release to the public. Trump said he was concerned that that executive order could have been a blocker to AI growth here in the states. This as a growing number of Americans report concerns over the industry's rapid growth, including impacts on the environment and the job market. The Colorado Democratic Party has censored Governor Jared Polis over his decision to commute the prison sentence of former Mesa County Clerk Tina Peters. DNC member Stephanie Beal says the move by Polis was made under pressure from President Trump and sends a message to future bad actors that election tampering has consequences unless you're friends with the president.
5: The State Central Committee finds that Governor Jared Polis's decision to grant clemency to Tina Peters materially harmed the Colorado Democratic Party's institutional credibility and efforts to defend democratic institutions and election integrity.
3: Peters was convicted in 2024 and sentenced to 9 years in prison for tampering and giving unauthorized access to election machines in Mesa County. The party voted on Wednesday to reprimand Polis, saying his decision sets a dangerous and disappointing precedent. Polis will not be allowed to appear or speak at upcoming Democratic Party events until that punishment is lifted. A spokesperson for the governor said Polis did what he thought was right under the circumstances, adding that sometimes the right thing is just not popular with everybody. Speaking of the Democratic Party, the Democratic National Committee's 2024 autopsy is finally available for public consumption. The DNC published that report, which was written by Democratic strategist Paul Rivera and requested by Chair Ken Martin. The nearly 200-page document asserted that former President Joe Biden's campaign and the White House failed to set up former Vice President Kamala Harris for success. Rivera's assessment also placed responsibility on Harris for inadequately defining herself or President Trump. However, the autopsy noted the decision to replace Biden with Harris at least helped other Democrats win. On the West Coast, the Pratt campaign is switching it up. While the other four candidates for Los Angeles mayor spoke at a forum, Spencer Pratt hosted a block party in Southern L.A. This undecided voter was there. She says she was impressed by the former reality star.
6: I think he'll do well. He seems to care, and he's a very friendly person. You know, he seems to be a very friendly person. So I think he'll do great.
3: This week, President Trump signaled support for Pratt, saying he'd like to see him do well, but stopped short of giving him a full endorsement. Pratt, of Spidey fame from MTV's The Hills, is running as a community advocate with no party affiliation. In some local news, New Yorkers will have a shot at low-priced World Cup tickets. Mayor Zohra Mamdani says he was able to partner with the New York-New Jersey host committee to get a hold of 1,000 World Cup tickets at $50 apiece.
7: We are making sure that working people will not be priced out of the game that

0: they helped to create.
1: The discounted tickets will be available to New York City residents through a lottery, which opens next Monday. The city will provide free bus transportation for those who win that lottery. 8 World Cup matches are being played right outside the city at New Jersey's MetLife Stadium. A runway is still out of commission at New York's LaGuardia Airport due to a sinkhole causing big flight disruptions ahead of the busy Memorial Day travel weekend. Air traffic controllers were in the tower discussing this.
2: LaGuardia has a sinkhole on one of their runways, so we're forced into this operation.
3: Oh, that's fun.
2: Which runway? 422 is closed for a sinkhole over there.
3: It's like Route 80.
1: The runway is expected to reopen at some point soon. Construction crews have brought in an excavator to work on that sinkhole. This runway is the same runway that saw a fatal crash at the end of March between an Air Canada flight and an FDNY fire truck. On Wall Street, stocks fluctuated during Thursday's session but ended in positive territory. John Terrett with more.
4: You know, it was a volatile day on Thursday, stocks going from the red to the green, the red to the green several times during the course of the trading day and then ending in the green with a new record. The Dow was well above 50,000 and about 100 points higher than its previous record close. NASDAQ and S&P were also in the green. Oil fell. And once again, this just proves how tied the markets are at the moment to whatever was the last relevant comment regarding ending or prolonging the war in Iran.
1: Now wrapping up with your forecast from the 77 WABC Weather Desk. Tonight and overnight, it's going to be cloudy skies with a low of 55 degrees. Friday, partly cloudy with some sun peeking through and a high of 67. Looking at your weekend weather, make sure to move your plans indoors as rain is expected all day on Saturday and most of Sunday. Saturday's high reaching 53. Sunday temperatures topping out at 59 degrees. I'm Liz Radabali, and don't forget the news. 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
3: All right, everybody, we're on the verge of Memorial Day weekend, which will suck. I have no other way to put it. It's going to be horrible. It's going to be brutal. It's going to be the worst Memorial Day weekend, maybe of all time. Looking at my Weather Channel app, let's see. Tomorrow will be 66 and overcast. All right. Winds east at 5 to 10 miles an hour. It's going to feel like it's 60 degrees. Then Saturday gets really fun. Rain showers in the morning will be evolve into a more steady rain in the afternoon. Cooler. High of 53. We were at 97 3 days ago. 53. I'm doing my math here. Let's see. That's 44 degrees lower than it was just earlier in the week. Chance of rain, 90%. Rainfall, a half an inch. That's great. That's wonderful. And then when we get to Sunday, a steady rain in the morning, showers continue in the afternoon. High 59. Winds east, northeast. Ugh. At 10 to 15 miles an hour, chance of rain, 95% rainfall around a quarter of an inch. That's great. That's wonderful. Then when you get to Monday, you know, when you have to drive home from wherever you are, rain showers early in the morning, overcast skies later in the day. I mean, come on. And then on Tuesday, of course, 79 and sunny. Oh, that's nice. And then on Wednesday, 86 and sunny. Thursday, 79 and sunny. Friday, 78 and sunny. Oh, come on. I don't ask for much. I just want a Memorial Day weekend where I could go to the Jersey Shore and enjoy myself. But no, we can't have that particular, privilege. Thank you. Anyway, let's move on. Well, Stephen Colbert goes off the air tonight. And, well, I don't think it'll be missed very much. Because, again, if I got to hear one more time that Colbert was taken off because Donald Trump didn't like the jokes he was telling about him, I swear to God, these people do not live in reality. Reality is this guy lost $40 million a year for CBS. This guy employed 200 staffers, 21 writers. He got paid $15 million a year. This is not a charity. You can't do a show that loses this kind of money and then expect to stay on the air. I do not understand this whole thought process, except it's profoundly dishonest. Anyway, let's play this, shall we? Because, I mean, I can't even get over this. Here is Bruce Springsteen, who was on the show last night. Of course, Bruce. Yes, the working man who says that Colbert lost his show because the president can't take a joke. Oh, you think that's fry? Or maybe, I don't know, the 40 million losses kind of thing. Anyway, cut number 17, go.
4: I'm here in support tonight with Stephen because you're the first guy in America who's lost his show because we got a president who can't take a joke.
3: Okay, riddle me this, Batman. Why can't Stephen Colbert, simply because he's worth tens of millions of dollars, worth a lot of money, it doesn't take a lot of money to produce a show like he does if run properly. In other words, why not build your own studio, get your own studio audience, hire the same 200 staffers that you did for CBS, and then from there, very easily, have your own show on YouTube. It's that simple. I mean, people watch TV more on the internet these days than on regular television. You don't need CBS unless you're Stephen Colbert, and then you don't want to lose $40 million a year. See, that's the whole thing. It would be very, very simple for Colbert just to recreate the show. He could, if he hires the same bookers, hires the same producers, you get the same people back on. You get Bernie Sanders, no problem. Liz Warren, Jake Tapper. All right, fine. So why not do that? Why play the victim when you could just recreate this? You don't need a network, Stephen Colbert. You just need a platform. He won't do that. You know why? He does not want to lose that kind of money if he were to take responsibility on his own. And that's exactly what's happening here. Meanwhile, I hope we have this, Kevin. This is the best of Colbert or the worst of Colbert. We played part one last night. This is part two, where, again, do you hear any comedy in here? You hear anything that gives you the escapism that you want at 11:35 at night, like we used to have a Carson, a young Letterman, Leno? No, of course not. Here's cut number whatever. Go.
1: Tomorrow is the first day of televised impeachment hearings. I'm so excited, I won't be able to sleep. You only survived this up till now because a lot of voters didn't want to believe everything that was obvious to so many of us, that Donald Trump is a fascist.
3: Oh,
1: and when it comes to democracy versus fascism, I'm sorry, there are not fine people on both sides. So you need to choose Donald Trump or the American people.
2: That's right. The ladies love Cool Joe. They love my store-bought smile. They love the shades. They love that thing where I'm the last one standing between them and the Supreme Court putting a GoPro in their uterus. They love it.
5: The neighbor displayed a Trump sign on their lawn. And when Mrs. Alito confronted the neighbor about it, they say the neighbor addressed his wife using vulgar language, including the C word. Okay, that is not nice. But if someone calls you the C word, putting up an insurrection flag, it's not the response. Oh, you were rude to my wife? Well, we're Nazis now.
1: You know who else can't define what drag is? Governor Bill Lee, because the day before he announced he'd signed the bill, a picture of him emerged dressed in drag in high school. Before you leave the house, look in the mirror and stop trying to score political points with your base at the expense of real human beings, you dick.
3: Wow, that's hilarious. That's great stuff. That's Carson in his prime. No, it's not. All right. It is red meat MSNBC on steroids for a very far left audience. That's not entertainment. And again, when you lose $40 million a year, when you have to employ 200 staffers to put together that crap, why do you believe you should stay on the air? But that's what is happening, apparently. So go figure on that. Meanwhile, this is very, very interesting because you got to hear it. This is Jeff Bezos, who did a great, great interview on CNBC. It went on for a very, very long time. This is long form, like podcast kind of stuff. And here we have Bezos talking about how, and I agree with this, actually, why should the nurse in Queens who makes $75,000 have to pay taxes when the lower income people, and believe it or not, $75,000 is considered lower income. Why bother collecting taxes from that person who's already struggling when they only make up 3% of the total pay on taxes overall? You could find that 3% somewhere else, I'm sure. And why bother collecting that? Make their lives easier politically. It would be a complete slam dunk. Anyway, here's Bezos in cut number five. Go.
6: People talk about, you know, making the tax system more progressive. How about we start by having the nurse in Queens not pay taxes? Why is a nurse in Queens who makes $75,000 a year paying more than $1,000 a month in taxes? That's $1,000 a month that could help with rent or groceries or anything. And so, and by the way, do you know what that all adds up to? The bottom half of income earners in this country pay only 3% of the taxes. So, it's only 3%. We can find 3%. So we don't have, it's a small amount of money for the government, you know that. And really, the more I thought about it, to me, it's kind of absurd that we're doing this. You know, we shouldn't be asking this nurse in Queens to send money to Washington. They should be sending her to.
3: Yeah, precisely. I agree with that. I totally agree with that. It's not socialism. It's a matter of, okay, when you are part of the lower tax bracket and only 3% of total taxes collected from that tax bracket are making up what's collected overall, you'll find that 3% somewhere else. Make the lives of these people, especially like a nurse in Queens, right? Working her, trust me, my wife's an ER doctor. It's not fun, right? Dealing with people all day who are sick. All right. I'm not saying that these people are bad. I'm just saying that it's a hard, hard job. All right. Relieve those people of taxes and find the 3% somewhere else. Again, you could find it, I think, quite easily, as Bezos says. Here he is also in cut number six, talking about how, again, people think that, okay, you tax the hell out of billionaires, or you say they should contribute twice as much in terms of charity. It doesn't even come close to what a Bezos is able to produce as far as Amazon, as far as people working for him who are treated quite well, who get the health benefits. We're talking 1.5 million people globally work for Jeff Bezos. That's an amazing number, right? And his company, particularly Amazon, has made the lives better of almost everybody. I know I use it like probably 3 or 4 times a day. I hate going to stores. All right, I could get something in 2 hours, 3 hours delivered to my house for free. Yeah, great. I'll do it. It's innovation. And therefore, people like that should not be taxed and penalized for something that made my life better, your life better. Anyway, cut number 6, go.
6: If I do my job right,
3: right,
6: the value to society and civilization from my for-profit companies will be much, much larger,
3: right,
6: than the good that I do with my charitable giving. And I think this is an important point to make, because people forget, or they sometimes don't see, that when you create something like Amazon and you're saving, I get letters from new mothers all the time that say, like, I have no idea what I would be doing right now if I didn't have Amazon, thank you. Or what we did in the pandemic when people could really see what an essential service we provided to them. And so, you know, this is, Amazon creates tremendous value. And by the way, all companies are creating value of some kind. That's
3: precisely. Exactamundo, as the Fonz used to say. But, you know, again, Bezos is getting killed for this interview for saying that, you know, billionaires aren't the problem. And we actually may be the solution. Again, don't penalize these people. They're employing people. They're producing things that make our lives better. So why would we do that? And I'll say this to all blue in the face. Texas, Tennessee, Florida. You want to go down the line as far as like different states that do not tax people on a state level, income taxes. Why wouldn't you move there? If you're Jeff Bezos, why would you ever open a company in New York or Illinois or California where you're the enemy, where you're going to be taxed more than anywhere? Why move there? You don't have to move there. There's no point. We're not in a world anymore where New York is the center of the universe. It's just that simple. Dallas is literally opening up a stock market. You don't need, you know, oh, wow, it's Wall Street. Wall Street can move. There's plenty of places where you could live and work. I have more friends that worked on Wall Street, trust me, that have now moved to, one friend went to Charleston, South Carolina. One went to Florida. One went to San Antonio, Texas. Because, of course, they want to keep more of their own money and then invest, by the way, or give back to the economy. It only makes sense. Anyway, this is Joe Concha. This is the Joe Concha Show. Concha at Night, back with so much more in just a moment.
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9: We've always heard get your 10,000 steps a day. Well, new research suggests fewer than that can still help control your weight. Research was presented at the European Congress on Obesity, finding that 8,500 steps a day will help maintain weight loss after dieting. I'm James Flippin, and this is the Worldwide News Network.
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10: If you missed Greg Kelly, here's what you missed.
13: Okay, yeah, I knew this was coming. The Pentagon has revoked the mandatory flu vaccine policy, calling it absurd. And I give points to Hegseth on this. He has announced the military is doing away with the longstanding vaccination policy requiring service members to receive the flu shot. In a video posted on X, Hegseth called the new policy a move to restore freedom and strength to U.S. forces. He criticized the previous mandate as overly broad and not rational. We are seizing this moment to discard any absurd, overreaching mandates that not only weaken our warfighting capabilities, in this case, this includes the universal flu vaccine and the mandate behind it. Now, the Pentagon declined to share additional details about the policy, including the effective date. The revocation of the flu vaccine requirement comes just under a year after the Pentagon scaled down its mandatory seasonal influenza shot policy, saying it applied only to service members and only when doing so directly contributes to readiness. I remember, man, they gave me everything in the military. They didn't even tell you what the hell they were shooting you up with. I remember being in Kuwait and they gave us the anthrax shot, you know, to make us ready, immune to an anthrax. Nobody ever tested it, but yeah. And there was no question in the matter. There was no debate. There was nothing like that. And we went along with it. I never heard of anybody saying no. But it's actually good. I think you got to flex that muscle. You got to flex that just say no muscle. Now, granted, maybe the military isn't for you if you're not prepared to follow orders. That's kind of part of the deal. You got to follow the orders. You got to listen to the superiors, and unfortunately, your superiors can be wrong, but that's how it goes. This thing in Virginia is crazy. Far-left Democrats are now trying to jam through a massive giveaway to insurance companies and implement socialist-style price controls. They're somehow even further left than Abigail Spanberger. No Republican should vote for this boondoggle. And you know what? What do we do about John Thune? John Thune. There's pressure to get John Thune the hell out of there. And I am hearing all kinds of things that John Thune, who knows? I think at heart, he's a George W. Bush acolyte, right? He's really into George W. Bush. I think he's also really into himself.
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0: Here we go. The Beach Boys from the Cocktail soundtrack, I believe. Tom Cruise, 1988, with the lovely, lovely Elizabeth Shue of New Jersey, by the way. West Orange, I believe. I'll have to look that up. But anyway, oh, that was the crush. When I was in high school, forget about it. Liz Shue, Karate Kid, then Cocktail, the ultimate cute girl, who wasn't like, you know, rail thin, but that led to a whole, I don't know, what can I say? A thing. But happily married now. I know my mother-in-law is probably listening, and trust me, I love your daughter. Everything's good. But Elizabeth Shue, my goodness gracious. Anyway, let's go back to the Colbert thing. Again, Stephen Colbert goes off the air tonight. Byron Allen has the privilege of replacing Colbert. It's a show called Comics Unleashed. And by every estimate, this will save CBS $150 million per year. Because this show doesn't need 200 staffers, isn't going to lose $40 million. And quite frankly, it's cheap to produce and probably will get pretty decent ratings. Will it get Colbert ratings? No, maybe not. Then again, Colbert didn't do all that great either. So it's all about money, people. And when you could save a network $150 million, shareholders, that kind of money as well, well, that's what you do in this situation, because we're not here to be activists to attack the Republican Party and Trump so Democrats can get a platform every night. That's not how business works. Anyway, here is Byron Allen. I'm replacing Colbert. And he says, you know what? We don't need the politics. Let's just be funny. Cut number 8.
1: Go. A lot of eyes are going to be on your programming to see, well, what are the political leanings? What can they read into it? Because it became a subject of controversy relative to. So you say, in other words, you want to, I'll quote MJ, you want to sell sneakers to everybody.
2: Yes. This is like, we don't need the politics. I don't care who you vote for. I don't care. I'm here to make people laugh. You're going to vote who you're going to vote for no matter what I say. It doesn't matter. It's not my business. Not my business. Do what you do. So I'm here to make you laugh. And the great way to bring us together is through comedy. Yes. Comedy is very powerful. 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You know, Buster Keaton, Charlie Chaplin, Harold Lloyd, they built the movie industry. Bob Hope, George Burns, Gracie Allen, Milton Berle, they built radio, and they also built TV. 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And then you go on to streaming, and it's Dave Chappelle, Chris Rock, and Adam Sandler. 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
0: I love this guy. I'll watch. No problem. You know, getting a little bit older, hard to stay up till 11:30, but you know what? I'll DVR that. No problem. That's the whole point. Make people laugh like they did during Carson and Letterman, Leno, even Conan O'Brien to a certain extent. It's not about politics and who you voted for. This will be very refreshing. I have a feeling this is going to do very, very well. And Colbert, again, I'll make this point. You got all the money in the world. Just, you know, build a studio, get a studio audience, hire back your whole staff, and lose $40 million a year and see how you feel about that. It's really that simple. Anyway, this is Joe Concha. This is Concha at Night. Back with so much more in just a moment.
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11: 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President Biden should have never been elected president of the United States. Oh, go get me Kamala Harris. She's going to take me to the White House. There's a reason, President Biden. I think going back to 88, when you tried to run, and it never worked for you. And if you had never been the president of the United States, this family in tremendous pain and tremendous agony, these two parents and her sister will never, ever be the same again. And if you hadn't been elected, Biden, this child probably would be alive wrapping up her freshman year. Now, Mom Donnie. So you had the incident in Brooklyn, the Brooklyn Narcotics Unit, buy and bust. They believe they got the right guy. It was the wrong guy in a liquor store. It gets very physical. We haven't seen part one of the tape, only part two. The man is punched numerous times in the face, but of course, you should not have resisted, sir. Please don't resist. So now there's an update. Mom Donnie hates the cops. These two officers are on desk duty. They've lost their guns, their badges. Mom Donnie swoops in and has disbanded the entire unit.
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13: A Long Island tech store worker under arrest accused of stealing adult images from a customer's phone.
14: Kaleem Von Camper was arrested Wednesday and charged with unlawful dissemination of an intimate image and another misdemeanor. Police say the 31-year-old was working at the Best Buy in Huntington Station last month and helped a woman with her phone. When the 36-year-old woman left, she got a notification that her intimate photos had been sent from her phone to an unknown number. Cops tracked the number to Von Camper. Suffolk police are asking anyone else who might have been treated similarly to come forward. In New York, I'm Andrew Whitman.
15: If you have a monthly LIRR ticket, you're about to get a four-day strike rebate. The MTA board approved a prorated 13% refund covering the 4 days the service was impacted.
16: I think it's great that they're giving some money back.
17: I think that's great. Yeah, because I had to take the bus, which cost me $7.50 each time.
15: The refund, which will be about $50, will automatically be sent to you through your train time app or with a commuter benefits card. Jeff Bezos says the bottom half of U.S. earners should pay zero income tax.
18: In an interview with CNBC, the Amazon founder said the income tax paid by lower earners is a small amount of money for the government. Bezos argues the top 1% of taxpayers pay about 40% of all the tax revenue and the bottom half pay 3%. He believes that we shouldn't be asking this nurse in Queens to send money to Washington. According to the IRS, the bottom half of taxpayers had an adjusted gross income of around $54,000 in 2023. I'm Monica Nelson.
15: And that's news for Long Island on WLIR, Long Island's most listened to radio station. I'm Noam Layden.

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1: Oh. It feels like summer, doesn't it? And it should. But if you go to Coney Island this weekend, or the Hamptons, or the Jersey Shore, well, guess what? It may snow. I mean, look, I'm not about fake news, but it'll be 50 degrees, sideways rain and wind on Friday night, Saturday night, Sunday night. By Monday, maybe it gets a little better. By that point, you got to go home. Oh, I mean, just I've worked so hard. I really have. I got four jobs. I'm not asking for a lot. I'm just saying that give me a good Memorial Day weekend. I don't even want 85 and sunny. Give me 70 and cloudy. I'll take it. Nope, not this weekend. Ain't going to happen. Meanwhile, I love Mr. Wonderful. It's Kevin O'Leary, of course, from Shark Tank. Here he is in cut number two, going off on people that say they can't afford anything anymore. And the affordability crisis, and they go out to Starbucks and buy $5 coffee. Yeah, cut number two, go.
2: Stop buying coffee for $5.50. I can walk around with anybody for a day and show you that they're wasting 15% of their money, sometimes 20. Stupid stuff. You know, you go to work, you spend $15 on a sandwich. What are you, an idiot? It costs you 99 cents to make a sandwich at home and bring it with you. So what if you bring it with you? Bring your own water if you have to, or your own drink, or bring your own coffee mug. You start to add that up every day, it's a ton of money. Most people, particularly working in metropolitan cities that are just starting out on their job, making their first $60,000, piss away about $15,000 a year on stupid stuff. Yeah. And that's what they should stop doing.
1: I got to agree with that. When I lived in Hoboken, my oven was used as like storage. You know, I'm like, boy, that's a nice little piece of room there. I could store some clothes in there. I never cooked ever. I had a pizza place down literally like right below me, 4th and Washington. Then otherwise there was like a chicken wrap place about a block or two away. I ordered in or walked there every night and never, ever made a lunch for myself, a breakfast for myself, or a dinner for myself, ever. And I wasn't making a lot of money at that time, you know, barely getting by. Like, literally, like, when I got my paycheck, I first worked for Time Warner in New York. I would get my paycheck. It was physical. It was, like, handed to you. That was the days back then in the 90s. And I would go to the bank and then cash it right there. And then the money that I had, which wasn't a lot, I then divvied up to rent, electric bill, cable, and then had about $200 left over for like food. And I spent all of it by like day five and then just kept getting myself into debt because, again, that's lazy. Like, make your own food, right? Make your breakfast, make your lunch, make your dinner. But as Kevin O'Leary says, like, you go out and you buy the $5 coffee and you pay $15 for a sandwich. Well, you do that, just those two things over a 5-day work week, that's $100 right there that you probably could have saved. And that's where we are at this point. So, look, I'm not going to be a hypocrite. I did the same thing, but you could do better, people. You could do better, a lot better. Meanwhile, Spencer Pratt, this guy, I am very, very big on, as you know. I've talked about him before. Former reality star, like Donald Trump, actually. Well, his new ad just dropped. And again, these things are genius. They're absolute genius. Whoever he hired should work for every national campaign in the country because it's that effective. All these things go viral. Cut number one will underscore my point. Cut number one, go.
3: This mayor race is really heating up. Who are you guys voting for?
4: Haven't decided.
3: Same, haven't really been following it.
4: Same.
3: Same?
4: Same.
3: I'm not MAGA or anything. But the city's kind of gone right?
4: Oh, yeah. Jessica stepped on a needle at the playground the other day.
5: Oh, no.
3: I'm not MAG or anything, though. I'm not MAG or anything, but have you been downtown lately? Looks like an episode of The Walking Dead. Oh. Not that I'm MAG or anything, though. Spencer Pratt seems like he has some good ideas. Not that I'm MAGA or anything. He does seem really angry all the time, though.
6: Well, they did burn his house down.
5: Yeah.
3: Also, apparently he's staying at the Bel Air Hotel, not the trailer on his property.
6: Well, yeah. They burned his house down.
3: Okay, we're all adults here. How about on three, we just say who we're voting for? One, two, three.
4: Spencer Pratt.
6: Yeah. Spencer Pratt.
3: Spencer Pratt.
1: Perfect. Perfect. That's a great, great ad. Now, all that said, President Trump came out today and endorsed Spencer Pratt. So now I can guarantee you, as sure as you were born, that Karen Bass, the current mayor, will create 18 different ads saying that Spencer Pratt's actually a puppet of Donald Trump. And if you want MAGA in Los Angeles, again, very blue Democrat city, you want that, then vote for this guy. So I think in this case, Trump probably should have just not said anything, because that only, I think, helps the other side. It's not like you have to energize a base in Los Angeles, because there really isn't much of a base, right? So I guess we'll see where that works out. But in the end, I will predict right now, we save the tapes here, May 21st, 2026, at 9-something p.m., that Spencer Pratt will be the next mayor of Los Angeles, which I would have told you a year ago, a Republican winning there, next to impossible. But here we are. Meanwhile, Wesley Hunt, I love this guy, congressman, Texas, former military, going off on Democrats. Oh, by the way, he's black. Yeah. So stepping on the narrative, Wesley Hunt breaks down Jim Crow versus actual Jim Crow here. And this is perfect. I mean, he ran for Senate in Texas against Ken Paxton and John Cornyn. And in the primary, I guess he either dropped out or he got beat. I'm sorry if I forget that the particular aspect of it. I'm not in Texas. I don't follow it too closely. But Wesley Hunt would be a great, great candidate against anybody. Listen to this guy in cut number three go.
5: Let's take a moment to revisit what actual Jim Crow was. Jim Crow was a time when black Americans could not sit in classrooms with white Americans. It was colored-only water fountains. It was beatings in the streets. It was lynchings. It was fear. It was public humiliation. My own father, who grew up in a segregated South in New Orleans, had to walk around to the back of a restaurant just to order a sandwich in the French quarters of New Orleans because of the color of his skin. That was Jim Crow. And that is precisely why it is so offensive to compare that era of legalized discrimination and racial terror to showing a photo ID in a voting booth. It is just as offensive when groups and organizations like these manufacture faux hate and racial tension. Requiring identification to vote is not oppression. It is not segregation. It is not racism.
1: Wow. That's some good stuff right there. That's Martin Luther King Jr.-esque, right? As far as what is real and what is BS, and Wesley Hunt nails it there, no question about it. Before we go to break, you got to hear this. It's my favorite clip from SNL, like all time. All right, Dana Carvey as John McLaughlin. Now, you guys hear me on the show say, and I got two words for you, bye-bye. Well, that's from McLaughlin. He always said that. So it's a tribute to him. Granted, I'm quoting something from like 30 something years ago, but the point is that McLaughlin always did these panels, right? And always in the end, ask for people's opinions and then tell them why their opinions are wrong and not actually, you know, opinion. But in other words, his world was fact, right? Even though his world was also opinion, if that makes sense. Anyway, my favorite clip from SNL of all time, John McLaughlin, the McLaughlin Group, Dana Carvey, one of the best of all time. Cut number four, go.
7: Yeah. Issue number two, Maggie out, Major in. The new British Prime Minister. Some believe he's a Thatcher clone. Will he carry out her policies? Just come on.
8: Well, Thatcherites are privately rejoicing.
7: Wrong, more tone.
9: See, Thatcher endorsed...
7: Wrong! On a scale of 1 to 14, 1 being lowest degree of likelihood, 14 being absolute metaphysical certitude, what are the chances of Major continuing Thatcher's alliance with Bush vis-a-vis the Iraqis? Eleanor Clift.
10: I'd say about a 12.
7: Pat Buchanan!
11: Hold it, 14 is most likely.
7: Yes?
11: I'd have to say about a 9.
7: Jump, jump on!
8: Lower, like 5.
7: More tone!
9: 8.
7: Wrong! The actual degree of likelihood is 6.5.
11: Oh.
7: Issue number 3, life after death. Some pundits say it doesn't exist. Theologians disagree. Is there an afterlife? Jachamon.
8: I really don't know.
7: Morton!
11: Well, it's not my field.
7: Pat Buchanan!
11: I'd like to believe, but it's...
7: Wrong! There is life after death. The soul does not ascend to heaven, but rather rests in a limbo state that varies depending on the karma of the spirit. Issue number 4, intelligent beings on other planets, yes or no? Pat Buchanan!
11: I would think so, but...
7: Eleanor Clift!
10: Don't know.
7: Jeff, come on!
8: Me either.
7: Morton Town!
11: Well, no one really knows.
7: Wrong!
11: Oh, my.
7: There is intelligent life in the 11th galaxy on the planet Neptar, which will conquer Earth in the year 5482, utilizing us for slave labor and the Shalonian salt mines. Issue number 5. What number am I thinking of? Pat Buchanan.
12: Jeez, 82.
7: Wrong, Eleanor Clift.
10: Is it between 1
7: Don't
10: and 100?
7: Don't skirt the issue.
10: 40.
7: Wrong, Morton Tyne.
12: 212.
7: Wrong, Jacarino.
13: 2.
7: Wrong. The correct answer is 134. Issue number 6. What did you have for breakfast today, Eleanor?
10: Some cantaloupe.
7: Morton Town, USA.
12: I had poached eggs and toast.
7: Jack Jamondo.
13: Bacon and eggs.
7: Patty Patty Buke Buke.
12: I'm thinking waffles, maybe
7: Wrong!
12: A little.
7: Wrong. You all had Special K with banana.
1: Oh, that's beautiful. That's perfect. Oh, my goodness gracious. I could listen to that all day. I'm actually tearing up laughing. It's that good. Dana Carvey as John McLaughlin. And again, when I say bye-bye, that is the way John ended the McLaughlin Group way, way back when, unfortunately, he passed away some years ago. Anyway, this is Joe Concha. This is the Joe Concha Show, Concha at Night, whatever you want to call it. Back with so much more. And we wrap this puppy up in just a moment.
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17: President Trump says the upcoming UFC fight night at the White House is going to be the greatest show on earth. Trump hyped the fights from the Oval Office while surrounded by the fighters participating in the 2 bouts.
18: There are no people tougher in sports than the people behind me. These are the toughest people. I know them all.
17: It'll happen June 14th on the White House lawn in celebration of the United States' 250th birthday and President Trump's 80th birthday.
18: It's never going to happen again. Never happened before. And it's all of the best fighters, the best 4 fighters standing right behind me and all champions. And it's going to happen right in front of the White House.
17: A 6-foot wire mesh fence shaped into an octagon will be set up on the lawn. I'm James Flippin, and this is the Worldwide News Network.
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19: Any one of the countries where everybody's flocking to come here, we don't see a ton of Americans leaving here to go to their countries now.
1: No.
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19: No. No. I know New Jersey has a fight going on. I guess they're about to introduce 3 bills on immigration. Mikey, Cheryl, and New Jersey. And I did see on Fox News about 15 minutes before we came on this show, a gentleman by the name of Paul Kenitra. He's a New Jersey assemblyman. And it looks like the Republicans, the conservatives, the common sense good people in that terrific state, they're going to protest these new immigration bills. And I guess at the center of these New Jersey immigration bills is once again ice. Is that right, Noam?
13: Yeah. And the truth is, no matter how much Republicans protest, the Democrats own Trenton. 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
1: I love the colorful
2: summer's here, except it kind of isn't, because it's going to be like Seattle all weekend. And the irony is that Seattle is going to be 75 and sunny all weekend. And here in the New York area, we're going to have rain, wind, like Maine in March. Congratulations, everybody. You would think that we just get one nice weekend. Just one. Memorial Day weekend. Play a little Beach Boys, 80 degrees, sunny, Coney Island, Spring Lake, New Jersey. The Hamptons, which I hate. No, can't happen. Anyway, we'll fade out here as we go to... let's talk about the climate, since that would be an easy pivot to get to. Apparently, all these climate change predictions have now been rescinded by a UN report based on like 100 scientists who said, you know, all those worst case scenarios that we talked about a couple years ago? Whoops, my bad. Nope, ain't going to happen. And here's my friend Greg Gutfeld reacting in only a way Gutfeld can. Cut number 14, go.
3: After decades of screaming that the planet is 6 minutes away from extinction, the UN-backed climate change panel just rescinded its doomsday predictions. Ooh. Turns out the so-called model they used for years, which projected massive sea level rises, global crop failures, and rapid melting of glaciers, was about as authentic as Ilhan Omar's marriage.
2: Oh. That's very good.
3: True.
2: It's true. Meanwhile, I got to get back to this Jeff Bezos interview on CNBC with Andrew Ross Sorkin, which I thought was very fair. And I like the fact it was as long as it was, because you're talking about one of the richest men in the world. Amazon, which, you know, we look back through history, is one of the most transformative companies that you could ever imagine. As far as, again, I hate to put it this way, but it puts so many stores out of business. Because why would you leave your house when you could get something delivered? In many cases now, they offer like, you can have it in 3 hours and pay another like, you know, $4. Okay, great. No problem. Because I think in some people's world, time is money, right? So if I have to go to a mall to get something, I got to go to a store and get something. By the time I drive there, get the thing, come back, is $4, $3? I know that there's something like 3 hour delivery that's $2.99. Is that worth it for me? Yeah, totally. Absolutely. It's there and it's done. And some things you got to buy in person, like, you know, sneakers, for example. Even though I also ordered my sneakers from Amazon because, again, I'm at an age now where the foot isn't changing. I'm a 9.5, and that's simple, right? I buy a jersey, a baseball jersey. It's all I wear. It's a large, right? 48, especially, not an extra large. I'm not that big, but at the same time, I like it to be a little loose. You know, sometimes a medium, but mostly a large. The point is that Bezos has created something that has changed the lives of so many people. And again, like I said earlier in the show, he employs alone through Amazon 1.5 million people globally. That's a good thing. And you have AOC attacking Bezos, Musk, billionaires in general. They're the problem. No, actually, they're the solution. They make our worlds better, employ people, and give them health benefits and all that fun stuff. Anyway, here is Bezos on Zoran Mamdani, the mayor of New York, on taxes and schools. And again, this is exactly right. We should have a company like Amazon run New York City schools instead of the government, because the government always screws up and places like Amazon know this thing called efficiency. Cut number 13, go.
4: People want me to pay more billions,
5: right?
4: Then let's have that debate. But don't pretend, you know, that's going to solve the problem. You could double the taxes I pay, and it's not going to help that teacher in Queens. I promise you. Yeah. If we ran Amazon the way New York City runs their school system,
5: right,
4: your packages would take 6 weeks to arrive. We'd have to charge you a $100 delivery fee. And then when the package did finally arrive, it'd have the wrong item in it anyway.
2: Yep, exactly right. That's the way things work. I mean, look at the test scores. Look at places like Chicago, where they only increase the budgets for education. And then you have something like 20% of seventh graders that read at a proficient level. Think about that for a minute. The ROI, you keep increasing the dollars going in and the results keep going down. Why is that? Well, maybe the system is broken. Maybe we don't tax billionaires. Maybe we have them run things more. That would only make sense. Meanwhile, here's, speaking of education, Bezos on the ROI for New York City students specifically. Cut number 10, go.
5: Give you an example. The New York City school system.
6: Right.
5: They spend $44,000 per student. $44,000. That's 30% more per student than other big cities like Chicago, right. LA, and Boston. And it's three times more than Miami and Houston. And by the way, New York City doesn't get better outcomes. So what? This listen. Let me just say, if we ran Amazon the way New York City runs their school system,
6: right?
5: Your packages would take 6 weeks to arrive. We'd have to charge you a $100 delivery fee, and then when the package did finally arrive, it'd have the wrong item in it anyway.
2: And that's why so many people are leaving New York City. You're like, okay, I pay a bunch in taxes. I have to deal with this horrible weather, traffic. And what am I getting in return? If I pay more into the system, I expect improvements. And instead, it is completely the opposite. Meanwhile, this is hilarious, actually. Tucker Carlson is not happy about Thomas Massie's loss in Kentucky. Massie, the guy who voted against one big, beautiful bill, which would have increased taxes by as much as 30% if it didn't pass, because Trump tax cuts would have expired. The same guy who voted against DHS funding, voted against border security, voted against the Iron Dome in Israel, voted with the squad more than he ever voted with Republicans. So yeah, maybe you're not on the right team now at this point. Well, he lost quite easily last night, that being Thomas Massie, by about 10 points to a guy who seems like, you know, the type of guy that you could really root for. Ed Gowrain, former Navy SEAL for me, former Army Ranger, now current farmer. Yeah, good for him. Anyway, Tucker is not happy about this for whatever reason, because Tucker, I don't know what happened to this person, but here he is in cut number 15. Go.
7: Okay, so do they? I mean, this is the end of the Republican Party, not just that I supported. I would never, ever, it's immoral to support this, in my opinion, but anti-free speech, pro-killing, I mean, it's grotesque in every way. But it's also the end of the Republican Party that we had in the beginning of something new and deeply unpopular. They got to know that.
2: Yeah, good riddance. Meanwhile, Scott Jennings, who is now the common sense Republican commentator over on CNN, here is him on why Thomas Massie lost. And this sums it up perfectly. Cut number 16, go.
8: But who they also voted for is voting with the Democrats against the agenda of the president that they overwhelmingly supported. They take notice of it. That's what it is.
9: And see, but when these cowards lose, they blame Jews. That should be a slogan. When you lose, you blame a Jew. Like, they're diverting from the topic that's at hand. An obstructionist, an anti-Trump person, when people voted for Trump, they

0: We're back tomorrow night, 9 p.m. Eastern Time on WABC and on stations around the country. Until then, I got two words for you and the great words of John McLaughlin. Bye. Bye.
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2: 77 WABC News, first at 59 past the hour. It is 60 degrees and cloudy skies on this Thursday, May 21st. Good evening. I'm Liz Radbali. President Trump is not counting on the Supreme Court when it comes to birthright citizenship.
3: This decision by the Supreme Court is a very big one. They'll probably rule against me because they seem to like doing that.
2: The High Court is expected to issue its ruling in the case this summer. Trump signed an executive order on his first day back in office that ended birthright citizenship for children born to parents in the United States illegally or temporarily. Trump said if the Supreme Court rules against him, they will have done the country a great disservice. Opponents argue that goes against the Constitution's 14th Amendment granting automatic citizenship to children born in the states. Related to that story, Congresswoman Nancy Mace is proposing a constitutional amendment to stop foreign-born U.S. citizens from serving in Congress, becoming federal judges, or holding Senate-confirmed positions. The South Carolina Republican announced the, quote, long-overdue joint resolution with a post on X and suggested U.S. officials born in other countries could have split loyalties. Mace also noted that the amendment proposal is the very same standard the president and vice president are already required to meet. There are currently 26 members of Congress who are naturalized U.S. citizens, including 19 Democrats and 7 Republicans. Yesterday, the DOJ announced a grand jury indictment against Cuba's former president, Raul Castro. And today, President Trump was asked about an aircraft carrier entering the region around the island nation.
3: It's a failed country. Everybody knows it. They don't have electricity. They don't have money. They don't have really anything. They don't have food. And we're going to help them along, and we're going to help them because number one, I want to help them.
2: Trump said he wants to provide Cuba with humanitarian aid and open the country up for Cuban Americans to go back and help. Another story from the White House, President Trump is rolling back Biden-era EPA rules as an effort to lower grocery prices. Speaking from the Oval Office this morning, Trump said the overhaul will make more refrigerants that are used in freezers, refrigerators, and air conditioning units more available for homeowners, grocery stores, and other places of business. Trump said the Biden regulations drove up prices for groceries. He added the changes will save Americans $2.4 billion every year. Two police officers who were at the U.S. Capitol during the 2021 riot are suing the Trump administration over a recently created anti-weaponization fund. The $1.7 billion fund was created as a part of a settlement between the government and President Trump. North Carolina GOP Senator Tom Tillis is among the lawmakers on both sides of the aisle expressing concerns.
4: I have like almost zero confidence in the DOJ right now. And so let's go back and try and regain some of that confidence before we talk about any money.
2: Former U.S. Capitol Police Officer Harry Dunn and D.C. Police Officer Daniel Hodges filed their lawsuit in federal court. It calls the fund blindingly illegal, contending that it harms the officers by rewarding those who committed violence in the president's name. New Jersey's gardens and farms are in a state of emergency. Governor Mikey Sherrill declared one on Wednesday for farmers who are reporting losses so far totaling at least 30% of many crops, while others are shaping up to be a total loss. State agriculture officials say several days of freezing temperatures in late April caused that damage. Sherrill says in early estimates suggest $300 million in total crop losses for growers and farmers. The governor's executive order declares an emergency in all 21 counties and gives the Sherrill administration a guide towards more funding and state support for Garden State farmers and growers. Brooklyn is finding ways to fund Coney Island's popular Mermaid Parade. Borough President Antonio Reynoso says he's putting $20,000 towards the 44th annual event. The latest round of funding comes from a discretionary fund to Coney Island USA, a nonprofit that puts together that parade. It comes months after the group warned rising costs could force them to cancel the event. Out on Long Island, not the story you want to see ahead of the summer or Memorial Day weekend when people typically pack onto beaches. 30,000 gallons of sewage water that was only partially treated leaked into the waters off of Long Beach. Reynolds Channel was flooded with this waste that had not been disinfected over the weekend. A plant operator failed to close a valve, according to officials, so the waste flowed into the water for 15 minutes. The city carried out a multi-day cleanup, which they say is

0: is complete now, but the Department of Environmental Protection is still monitoring the situation. In some entertainment news, tonight, The Late Show with Stephen Colbert airs its final show. Not everyone is too broken up about it.
1: I don't care for it because he's an ultra-lib and I don't care for ultra-libs.
2: Devastating because he really is honest and true and he's smart.
3: He had a great run and he's going to be missed. This show's going to be missed.
4: I mean, it is a sad ending just because it's been on the TV for so long.
0: Colbert's final sign-off signals the end of an era for the entire Late Show franchise, which started with Dave Letterman in 1993. CBS parent company Paramount announced the Late Show franchise was ending last July, saying it made a financial decision that had nothing to do with the show's performance or content. Now wrapping up with your forecast from the 77 WABC Weather Center. Light scattered rain continues tonight and overnight with a low of 55. Tomorrow, partly cloudy with a high of 67. And looking at your weekend weather, if you have plans, make sure they're indoors as rain is expected all day on Saturday and most of the day on Sunday. Saturday's high only reaching 53. Sunday temperatures top out at 59 degrees. I'm Liz Radovali, and don't forget the news. 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
6: 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Feisty, fearless, and fair. She's an Emmy-winning journalist from the White House to war zones, telling all sides of the story. 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
1: And tonight on the Rita Cosby Show, Democrats finally forced to release their 2024 autopsy, essentially what they did wrong in the 24 election. I could go on and on for hours about it. And there really aren't any revealing details, just essentially saying that they focused too much on Trump. They didn't focus enough on the working man and woman. I don't think they're doing either one of those things differently now. And here's the big headline, if this will not make you laugh. One of the things that the Democratic Party is saying that they could have done better, that maybe would have helped Kamala Harris be President Kamala Harris, is if they had promoted her more, if they had made her more visible in the administration before they even announced that she was running. But let's not forget, it was because they were putting Joe Biden out there. Joe Biden was so dismal during the debate, then they had no choice after that than to sort of put her in. They could have done a fair election. They could have like put it out there and had sort of a primary. There are a lot of people in the party who said, let's put the best person out there. And instead, they self-appointed, remember, to put Kamala Harris in that position. And now they're saying, oh, if we had promoted her more. Well, the reason, quite frankly, they didn't promote her more was because she wasn't good. I contend if they had done all the things that they're claiming in their autopsy, that she would have gotten clobbered even more in the election. So here's a word to the Democrats. Don't listen to your own advice. I don't know how much they spent on that autopsy, but that report should be dead on arrival. 1-800-848-9222. 1-800-848-9222. And you are listening to the Rita Cosby Show and some other very sad news from the world of racing.
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1: This just in, NASCAR superstar Kyle Busch is dead at the age of 41. That is stunning. I met Kyle a number of years ago. He is probably one of the most decorated NASCAR race drivers, won over 200 national wins, really like untouchable in the field of NASCAR racing. And boy, there are so many NASCAR fans around the country. He was definitely one of the greatest drivers ever, driving for Richard Childress Racing. And I know Richard Childress Racing. I used to work in Charlotte, North Carolina, and I used to live pretty close to the Charlotte Motor Speedway. So I used to cover a whole bunch of NASCAR races and really know just how devoted people are to the sport. It's a fun sport. I love NASCAR. It's great. I've been in the pits, and I've been up in the balconies, and I've been everywhere in between. And every part is really, really fun to watch. But this is really troubling. 41 years old, so young. And he was hospitalized apparently earlier this week, and in a race said that he was having trouble breathing, coughing very badly, had he thought was some huge sinus cold. That's what they were reporting early on. But then he was rushed to the hospital this week and suddenly passed away. So if we get more details on this, we will definitely let you know. But a very young man with an extraordinary track record on the track and someone who also did a lot of charities. I met him at a charity event. He was very dedicated to young people and passing the message on to young people. So this is really heartbreaking, and a wonderful guy, wonderful family guy, too. I met his wife. Just a really heartbreaking situation. Everybody also talking tonight, and this is still just wow. The New York legislature, of course, it's Democrats there. This is what happens when you have a one-party state, essentially, in New York. They have now passed a dangerous sanctuary city law, and it is very troubling. Very much an extreme anti-ICE measures in this law, essentially saying you cannot cooperate. You cannot have any cooperation with local law enforcement with the feds. Now, this has always been different states have taken the sanctuary city, you know, issue upon themselves. This is now statewide. Kathy Hochul, I don't believe she has signed it yet. They expected that she would sign it at some point, possibly later on tonight. She's been a supporter of this, so it's just a formality. But until she signs it, it does not become law, but it is passed by the legislature, and she's been endorsing this. So this is really bad news for the state of New York, for citizens, for public safety. And I want to play, here's a little clip. This is Mike Lawler. We talked with him earlier, and this is when he heard about the news coming about, and he said this is going to be very bad for the Empire State.
2: In addition, we'll talk about immigration and border security. And, you know, New York State today is passing a law to make New York a sanctuary state and refuse any cooperation between local law enforcement. You know, the parents of Sheridan Gorman, an 18-year-old girl who was brutally murdered in Chicago just a few months ago, they live in my district. They will be there tomorrow. And, you know, certainly it'll be powerful to hear, you know, their story and that of their daughter. And, you know, I think there's so many issues impacting the country right now, and we're going to focus on them. And I think it's important for folks to be able to hear from the president directly on it.
1: And President Trump is going to be tomorrow in Rockland County, New York, with Mike Lawler. It's the first time an American president has been to Rockland County, get this, in 50 years. So this is a biggie, and it'll be interesting to see if President Trump talks about this, because, of course, nobody better than protecting the homeland than President Trump. So how can a state now decide, okay, we want everybody across the state, you cannot cooperate with ICE? And what that means is that law enforcement can't go into the jails. They can't go get these individuals. Law enforcement, local ones, cannot comply according to this law. What's going to happen? Could they be sanctioned? Could somebody lose their job if they try to comply and do the right thing and try to help federal law enforcement? And this is even on the worst of the worst of the worst. So there's a real problem here. This is Looneyville, and this is so, so dangerous. So one of the things we talked about on Katz and Cosby earlier, and I wanted to play this for you guys, because it was myself, it was Judge Richard Weinberg, it was Ed Cox, who is the GOP chair, and we also had former Democrat New York Governor David Paterson in the studio. And we were all together when this news broke, and we were like, whoa. And the first thing that came out, and John was saying, which was brilliant, saying that these local officials need to band together and fight against this legislation, essentially go after New York State. I mean, if you look at it, can't they do that? Because you're now suddenly telling them not to comply with federal law. That's not appropriate. And you're telling them not to cooperate with ICE, trying to round up some really bad individuals. This is really dangerous. So there's a lot of things on the line here, and the stakes couldn't be higher for New York. So I wanted to play a little bit of that clip, because here's a little bit. We call it our Katz and Cosby team talk, but boy, we were fired up today. Here it is. Wow. We were just talking about this news that George Borrello just broke with us, that the legislature in New York State has approved essentially for the state to be a sanctuary state. I mean, this is crazy, Judge Weinberg.
3: And to ban local governments from cooperating with immigration authorities, federal immigration authorities. This is a disaster. You're going to have the violence in the streets of New York when ICE goes in to try to remove and seize these illegal criminal migrants, just like Minnesota.
4: Your Honor,
1: Ed Cox.
4: But there are Republican county execs in certain counties that just will not follow that law.
3: Well, and the question becomes, we have to get a copy of that bill and find out what the sanction is.
1: And then the question is, what happens if they decide, to your point, not to do it? What do you think, Ed? And Judge Weinberg, what do you think first on that?
3: I need to see what the legislation says in terms of what the sanction is. They're going to make it criminal. They're making it a civil penalty.
1: What, are you going to start rounding up local executives who don't want to abide?
3: Those are the ones they'll turn in.
4: He'll then be a martyr. He will be.
1: Exactly.
4: Yeah.
1: Exactly,
4: now,
1: Governor.
5: The thing is that in these situations, I would think that the Republican Party, because that's the party that's in the minority here, would sue the state.
4: That's right, because it's a violation of federal law.
5: Exactly.
4: This is, right in the federal jurisdiction.
6: Yeah, they'll be deciding what? The 12th of November?
5: John, I think that might go very quickly.
6: Really?
5: Yeah, I really do.
1: Yeah,
5: sure.
1: That could be interesting.
3: I think the one who should sue is the county executive who said, screw this, I'm not going to obey it.
5: And just as well, Your Honor, the same thing. It would be the county executive.
6: Maybe you, what you would do is get all the county executives to band together. Either you are for sanctuary cities or you're not for sanctuary. Ed Cox,
4: yep.
6: You are the state GOP state chairman. I think you should make a suggestion.
4: You're absolutely right. They defy the law and they say we're going to go ahead and work with
6: ICE,
4: with ICE in order
6: to obey federal law. We're not going
4: to get the worst of the worst out. That's the way to do it. That's what's happening in Nassau now.
1: That's why it's the safest county in the United States.
3: Sanctuary cities and states are unconstitutional. It violates the supremacy clause of the United States with respect to federal immigration law.
6: Make a few phone calls tomorrow. Are you back on the
4: got a great idea, John.
6: So you'll report back to all of us tomorrow to a
5: Chairman,
6: million people listening.
1: Okay, go
5: Mr.
1: ahead,
5: Mr. Chairman,
1: Jeff.
5: I think that you not only should you do what John said, but the person who should step up and let it be known this is going to happen would be your candidate for governor.
1: Yeah, absolutely. He should be leading the charge.
4: That's what he's doing right now. He is working with ICE to get the worst of the worst out of Nassau.
6: We should try to have Bruce Blakeman on tomorrow.
4: That's a great idea.
6: Bruce Blakeman is going to be the speaker at the Southampton breakfast this week.
1: Oh, fantastic. The hottest breakfast in town.
6: Absolutely.
1: You know what I want to remind everybody? And you hit this with George. The key is... It's not safe for the community when you have these type of barriers, too.
6: It goes into the streets.
1: Exactly. It forces ICE to do what happened in Minneapolis because they had to wait till they got into the streets to arrest them, as opposed to getting the worst of the worst, to your point, Ed, in jail.
3: And you know what they're doing?
1: Then it doesn't cause the hassle and it doesn't cause all these problems.
3: And really, you know what they're doing as we speak? They're printing the posters and the T-shirts. To get ready for the demonstrations in the street.
1: Oh, yeah, big time. Just think about how chaotic. This is huge, you guys. If this goes through, and then the battles, just like you said, Bruce Blakeman should be leading the charge saying, I'm going to follow federal law and protect citizens.
3: And is Kathy Hochul
1: going to
3: sign this piece of garbage?
4: Of course. Yes. She already said she would.
1: And she probably is doing it tonight, or if not first thing in the morning. We'll keep you posted on that. But that really is just a formality at this point, but an important one. Can you believe this? You heard the fire. When we heard this, we thought, you've got to be kidding me. That New York State would now try to put these crazy sanctuary city policies, which Judge Weinberg said, obviously, are unconstitutional to begin with. They're a violation of federal law. But now New York State is extending it to the full state. And already there are people, of course, who are not obeying by that because they're saying this is nonsense. We're going to follow federal law. We're going to uphold federal law. People like Bruce Blakeman, who's the Nassau County executive, he is running for the GOP, of course, for governor of New York. But this is a huge issue, and I bet this is going to become an enormous election issue. And it'll be fascinating to see if President Trump, as I mentioned, who's going to be in Rockland County tomorrow, if he's going to bring it up because he cares a lot about going up against these crazy sanctuary cities that are harboring criminal migrants. And this also goes to everybody. You look at it, some really bad folks. So now you want to have them out on the street? And then you're going to have ICE chase them down the streets of New York City or of Albany or of all these different cities around the state? You're going to have to chase them? Think about the chaos. And Judge Weinberg and John brought up some big points about the protests. Remember in Minneapolis, all those protests that were happening were because they didn't want them to suddenly go into the homes and the streets because Tim Walz wasn't cooperating. Remember Jacob Frey, the Minneapolis mayor, wasn't cooperating, nor the governor Walz. So what was happening there was they had to suddenly wait for them to get released or show up at their home and then go get them. And then they'd have to chase. And what was happening was these protesters who have these little apps, they were connecting with one another, chatting and saying, oh, good, new arrest might happen tomorrow. We're hearing on the two-way that they're going to such and such street or they're going to release Bob tomorrow. So you'll want to show up there where Juan is getting out. So they'd all show up there. It's a very orchestrated, same signs, huge vans, some of them armed. And who's funding them? Big money's funding them. So what, now you want to bring that chaos that we saw in the streets of Minneapolis to the streets of New York? What a disaster. We're going to take your calls when we come back. 1-800-848-9222. You can tell I am fired up tonight.
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8: Hank Shankoff, let's go back to New York. 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
1: Zoran Mondani. Also, so many of the comments coming out this week. We also have now a primary race in the New York governor's race. And you got a lot of crazy comments coming from Democrats. Later on, we're going to talk about Benny Thompson. And he asked, this is the guy who was on the January 6th committee, remember, who just happened to destroy the evidence after the January 6th hearings. Surprise, surprise, surprise. But Benny Thompson asked Kristi Noem, the Secretary of Homeland Security, talked about the unfortunate accident of the National Guard troops being opened fire upon by that Afghan refugee. The unfortunate accident? It's not an accident. The guy was preparing for it for a while. He drove for days across country, drove thousands of miles, planned it, staked it out, opened fire. It's intentional. So why are Democrats trying to minimize it like it just happens to be some flash in the pan accident? It's not an accident. It is a horrible, disgusting crime that needs to be punished. And yet Benny Thompson used the phrase unfortunate accident. Well, here is Zoran Mondani. Here is what he had to say. He put out this video this week. This is another crazy thing. Puts out a video on how to avoid getting arrested by ICE. Puts it on his social media. Here he is.
11: Last weekend, ICE attempted to raid Canal Street and detain our immigrant neighbors. As mayor, I'll protect the rights of every single New Yorker, and that includes the more than 3 million immigrants who call this city their home. But we can all stand up to ICE if you know your rights. If you encounter ICE, these are the things that every New Yorker should know. First, ICE cannot enter into private spaces like your home, school, or a private area of your workplace without a judicial warrant signed by a judge. That looks like this.
12: If ICE does not have a judicial warrant signed by a judge, you have the right to say, I do not consent to entry, and the right to keep your door closed.
11: Sometimes ICE will show you paperwork that looks like this and tell you that they have the right to arrest you. That is false.
12: ICE is legally allowed to lie to you, but you have the right to remain silent.
11: If you're being detained, you may always ask, am I free to go, repeatedly, until they answer you.
12: You are legally allowed to film ICE as long as you do not interfere with an arrest.
11: It is important to remain calm during any interaction with ICE or law enforcement. Do not impede their investigation, resist arrest, or run. One last thing. New Yorkers have a constitutional right to protest. And when I'm mayor, we will protect that right. New York will always welcome immigrants. And I will fight each and every day to protect, support, and celebrate our immigrant brothers and sisters.
1: How is that not obstruction or aiding and abetting? Here's some tips to avoid ICE. Here's some things you don't have to do. If it doesn't look like a real warrant, you don't have to let them in.
0: Rita Cosby, weeknights at 10.
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0: let's go to your calls, guys. 1-800-848-9222. Let's go to Dom in Minnesota on line two. So, Dom, what are you doing? You might be transporting the chaos from Minnesota to New York. Is that the plan?
1: Yeah, Rita, you know, I will say a few things that you will like and some you may not. So bear with me, okay?
0: Always. We love you. Go ahead.
1: You know, the Democrats' autopsy of 2024, and including the sanctuary state of New York City now, New York State, should be a godsend to Republicans on a, as a campaign strategy. You know, John Morgan, the billionaire Democratic donor, was asked about the autopsy. He said, I am from Kentucky, and I say get rid of Kamala, because no matter what you feed it, that dog will not hunt. And if you can't run a campaign, you can't run the country, and Kamala should go away for good.
0: I agree, so, but she may be coming back.
1: Yeah, that's the good part. But the not so good part is if you can't, you know, like I'm very much opposed to Trump's $1.5 billion weaponization fund. And here's why. Because there is significant Republican opposition to it. It's almost like Trump doesn't care about how this might affect the midterms. That's my concern. I don't know. He keeps saying that if the Democrats win, we lost the country, but I wish he wouldn't stick to this thing and he would kind of, you know, like sidestep it and give it.
0: Well, and I think, Dom, by the way, I think part of that is also there's sort of two different voices within the Republican Party. Some of the ones who are blocking this now or trying to are ones that were upset that he didn't endorse them and maybe is pushing with other folks. Dom, do me a favor. I'm going to have you stick with us because we're going to go to a break because I also want to go back to you and hear your thoughts why you think this is a godsend for the Republican Party in New York. Because I do agree with you because it's just so over the top. But I want to hear your thoughts as to why and hear more on the $1.8 billion.
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3: Extra. Economists are striking a skeptical tone when it comes to the financial windfall promises for cities hosting the World Cup, including Houston and Dallas, Boston, Los Angeles, New York City. The security costs alone are enormous.
4: We feel like that threat level is extremely high, especially in soft areas outside of the stadiums.
3: That's Homeland Security Secretary Mark Wayne Mullen, who says the threat level is extremely high.
4: We're going to have 5 to 7 million visitors coming from all over the world. We're going to have teams from all over the world. For 39 days, we're going to have basically 78 Super Bowls.
3: In some spots, taxpayers will cover the cost in the hundreds of millions of dollars. And at the same time, the anticipated hotel boom is falling short. For example, Houston officials say the city will be lucky to break even. I'm James Flippin, and this is the Worldwide News Network.
5: If you missed Sid and Friends in the Morning, here's what you missed.
6: That's a big story. But the big story here, again, I just mentioned Mamdani, is what happened here a couple of days ago. Well, let me read this to you, okay, Norman Lewis? This is the title of a column in today's AM New York. You familiar with that, guys?
7: Yes.
6: Is that the one they give out on the subway? Right?
7: I don't think they actually have a physical paper anymore.
6: They used to, though.
7: They did, yeah.
6: I got to tell you, I think that when I first got to New York, we're talking about 10 years ago, I think I wrote sports for AM New York.
7: You did.
6: I did,
7: remember
6: right?
7: that, yeah.
6: The very back of AM New York, there's a local sports column, and I think I wrote it for about 6 months. And then they had a guy that used to work at WFAN named John Yastrzemski.
8: Yeah, I remember that.
6: JJ, he wrote it.
8: Yeah.
6: But now JJ writes the sports. You ready for this? In the Wave. In Rockaway.
7: Wow.
6: I don't even know if AM New York even has sports anymore. But here is the title of the column. It reads like this. Mamdani's first 100 days. Mamdani's first 100 days. Mayor, Speaker Menin, unite to open long delayed child care center as property tax dispute loom. And there's a picture, and I guess they're at a child care center. Maybe not. Maybe they're at City Hall. I don't know. I see a bunch of placards here that read child care for all, apply to 3K, 8 pre-K, path to 2K. And it's Mamdani smiling at Julie Menin, the speaker, while she's talking.
8: Okay.
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7: A 41-year-old woman facing charges for damaging a statue at an East Islip church last weekend. Churchgoers found the head of the Sacred Heart of Jesus statue in the bushes near St. Mary's Church on Sunday. A priest there hopes she gets some help.
10: Yeah, it's a terrible thing. I just ask people to pray for the person who did this. You know, it's not right, but we can still pray for them.
7: Suffolk County Police Hate Crimes Unit launched an investigation, later caught up with the woman. She's now charged with criminal mischief as investigators try to determine why she did it. Despite high gas prices, AAA predicting record high travel for Memorial Day weekend. The agency says 45 million Americans will go 50 miles or more from home, a slight increase from last year.
11: Total of 2.6 million traveling by car from New York City. New York City is number three as far as top 10 destinations nationwide. So it will be busy. A lot of people leaving, a lot of people coming to our area.
7: Gas prices in both New York and New Jersey are around $1.50 more a gallon compared to this time last year. Elon Musk could soon be the world's first trillionaire.
12: The news comes after his SpaceX company confirms plans to sell shares of its stock to the public for the first time. In a securities filing Wednesday, SpaceX announced what's expected to be a record IPO next month. The company made over $18 billion in revenue in 2025, a 33% increase from a year earlier. Bloomberg reports Musk, who is also the CEO of Tesla, is already the wealthiest person on the planet with a net worth of $667 billion. So trillionaire, just a few billion away. I'm Jim Roop.
7: And that's news for Long Island on WLIR. Long Island's most listened to radio station. I'm Noam Layden.

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1: And this Back the Blue segment coming to you from Kalamazoo, Michigan, where a public safety officer is being hailed a hero after having saved a mother and her baby during a big house fire by catching her baby drop from a window. Michael Arnett, he's an officer with the Department of Public Safety, was among those who responded to the house fire. Dispatchers, by the way, were on the phone with the mom who said that she and her baby were trapped inside and the house was engulfed in flames. The dispatch said they lost communication with the mom and child. So obviously everybody got very concerned. But moments later, Officer Arnett spotted the mother through the upstairs window suddenly of the home. He screamed to her and told her to kick out the screen window and drop her baby to him. The tense moments, by the way, on body cam footage caught it all. The mother quickly did as asked, a move that police say saved the little girl's life. Arnett added she had zero hesitation on saving her baby first. After catching the baby, Arnett handed her off to another officer and then got a ladder quickly under the window to get the mother out to safety. Both are expected to be doing okay and are expected to make a full recovery. The home, by the way, burned to the ground. So boy, are they lucky to get out, thanks to our great men and women in blue, and especially Officer Michael Arnett. And everybody, we are talking, of course, about so much on the line, especially so many cities dealing with crime. And New York is really bracing, like cities around the country. They're expecting, as you heard, 5 to 7 million people coming in potentially for the World Cup. All these different events taking place in so many major cities across America. And you can imagine, at a time like this, with everything going on with Iran, with everything else just normally, all the threats coming to all the different cities, there is massive, massive security from the air, from the ground. A lot of it you'll see, a lot of it you won't see. It'll be like undercover. And it's going to be loaded with federal and local law enforcement. And just a little bit ago, Jessica Tisch, she is the commissioner of the NYPD. She came out with a really chilling warning saying this is an unprecedented moment and there is unprecedented in terms of threats against the homeland. Take a listen. This is, again, the NYPD commissioner.
2: I began my career building out the NYPD's counterterrorism capabilities. And in my 18 years in government, I have not seen a threat environment quite like this one, where multiple pressures are active at the same time and where developments abroad can have immediate consequences here at home. Just last week, a commander for Kataib Hezbollah, a designated foreign terrorist organization aligned with Iran's Islamic Revolutionary Guard Corps, was charged with helping direct 18 attacks and plots against Jewish and American targets overseas since hostilities began in Iran on February 28th. And he allegedly tried to bring that terror here to New York City. According to the complaint, he sent a map, photograph, and identifying information for a New York synagogue to someone that he believed could carry out that attack.
1: Very frightening. And that guy was planning an attack not just on New York at a synagogue, but in two in Los Angeles, one in Scottsdale, Arizona. And that's just one of the many. I mean, that's what's really scary. And when you have a World Cup, you're going to have people from all over the world, Middle Eastern countries. Right now, Iran is playing. They're one of the teams that's playing. At first, they weren't going to. Now they're coming. I'd be keeping an eye on those minders. I'd be keeping an eye on the players, too. Who knows who they put in there right now at this time? Remember the crazy story, too, of the Iranian girls soccer team? Remember when they were playing in Australia and the minders were like, at first the girls were like, yeah, we want to defect. And then suddenly they turned out there was a spy among the minders who was watching them. And that's what turned out. So they suddenly, I think only one or two in the end ended up defecting. And the others actually went back because they got threats to their family. How scary is that? So who knows who pretends like they're the coach? Who knows who pretends? There are so many things. Who knows who's in the fans? I mean, there are a lot. And maybe it's not even on the Iranian team. You never know. I mean, this is really scary stuff. So that's why we've got to get as many bad people off the streets and try to get not the opportunity where you could potentially see those who might have already come into the country. Maybe they're a sleeper cell that's already there that might be coordinating already with a foreign country. We've seen stories about the cartels working with the Iranians. That's the last thing you want. And we had a wide open border under Joe Biden, which they kind of left out of the Democratic autopsy report about 2024. I'd say that was a big reason why they lost in 2024 as well. But before we go back to Dom in Minneapolis, Dom, here it is. This is Mayor Jacob Frey from your wonderful city of Minneapolis. And he is vilifying yet again ICE, vilifying President Trump. He kind of does it all in one fell swoop.
3: ICE is not just the federal police force that he's developed. It is his. And there's a historical analog here, which is the SS. The SS was unaccountable to the parliament. They answered only to Hitler. ICE, also, once they get the funding and have these massive increases to the extent that it's larger than the FBI, they largely don't need approvals from the congressional body. It is very much Donald Trump's force.
1: I mean, this is crazy. Equating ICE with the SS and doing it with a straight face and still doing it to this day. And now, as you just heard, New York State, the legislature here has passed to have the state become, quote, a sanctuary state. In other words, saying all jurisdictions should not be cooperating with ICE. They can't go into the jails. We won't allow them to cooperate to help them in any shape or form. They want to have ICE flailing at a time where there are heightened threats against major cities across this country. What are they trying to do to this country? What are they trying to do to America? 1-800-848-9222. Let's go back to Dom in Minnesota. And Dom, thank you for holding on. I know right before the break we were talking about the fact that you think it's a godsend to the Republican Party what just happened here in New York. Explain.
4: Yeah, you know, first off, Jacob Frey is fondly called the man baby Tom Jeans here in Minneapolis. That's what they call him. So, you know, I think.
1: Hey, Dom, you got to repeat that. Dom, you got to repeat that because you were breaking up a bit. So repeat again. What are they called? A Frey guy?
4: Jacob Frey is fondly called the man baby Mom Jeans here.
1: That is small fry.
4: So, I think the New York sanctuary state issue and illegal immigrant crime and the Amy Buck in Minneapolis, 42-year sentencing for the fraud that she perpetrated in feeding the children, should be tasty pudding for any candidate running for governor or any office in New York and Minnesota. Remember Lee Zeldin? He came close to winning the governorship in New York. So I would love for these guys to try it again, especially if they had an AOC Kamala ticket in 2028.
1: Oh, yeah. But first, of course, by the way, on the governorship, it is an election year in New York. So we'll see. You got Bruce Blakeman, who is a great guy. And in fact, in Nassau County, he's already, it's the safest county in America, by the way, guys. And he has been definitely allowing local authorities to work with ICE, which I think is part of why it's the safest county in America. So he actually, to your point, has a great talking point now because he can say, yeah, I'm planning on carrying through with this. I am planning, you know, on pushing my policies that's worked so well in Nassau County. And now they want to do this. Here's a perfect example when it's done right. And he's got a great example there with Nassau County. Dom, thank you so much. You are terrific. And let's see what happens with Small Fry, that's for sure. Let's go to Stan in Forest Hills. Go ahead, Stan. On line three, go ahead, Stan.
5: Hello.
1: Stan, there you are. Sorry about that. Go ahead, Stan.
5: Oh, can you hear me? Okay.
1: Yep, I hear you. Great. Okay, no worries. Problem. Go All ahead.
5: Right. Okay. I'm not worried about the state with this situation. This administration, the Trump administration, isn't going to, you know, talking about illegal immigration, they ain't throwing out 20 million people. In fact, they want them. So you'll excuse me. I'm not worried about that situation.
1: Wait a minute. Who wants 20 million people?
5: He's going after the criminals. Okay, I understand that. Okay?
1: Yeah, but obviously the New York legislature doesn't understand that, Stan.
5: Just a minute. I do understand that.
1: I know you do. I'm saying the New York legislature doesn't.
5: Yeah,
1: go ahead, Stan. I'm actually Stan, if you stop for a second, Stan, I'm actually praising you. So what I'm saying is you're correct, but the New York legislature doesn't agree with you. And that's troubling. I wish they were agreeing with you.
5: As far as the criminals, okay. But the bigger cancer is the other 19 million people that are here. And he has no intention of throwing them out. I'm not, no way, no how, it's impossible. He's not going to do it. In fact, he has said it, that he might give them pardons or something like that in the past. I give them work permits. So forget about this phony thing about the criminals will get this guy. Yeah, that's okay. But the major cancer is the 18 million that are here. And he's not going to throw them out. He wants them here for cheap labor in this country. So let's get real. Let's tell the truth.
1: All right. So, Stan, now I got to cut you off because you're not being real and not telling the truth. The truth of the matter is there are so many people here that have committed serious crimes, repeat offenders. And you just said, oh, yeah, let's get rid of them. Stan, I wish that the others, and I know you're a Democrat, I wish that they had as much common sense. They're not saying what you're saying. You make it sound like they're all saying, yeah, we all agree that you got to get rid of the worst. They're not saying that. They're not agreeing with you in any shape or form. They're putting roadblocks even on those individuals. And that's why they look so lunatic. I mean, they're not cooperating. They don't want them to hand them over at the jails. And usually if you're in a jail, typically you're a pretty bad person if you got there. For most of the case, all right? So they've committed multiple offenses, and now they don't want to hand them over to the feds? Does that make any sense to you? You just said, oh, yeah. You're like, oh, yeah, that's a given. It's not a given, Stan, and you're not even responding to what this issue is. They're saying nobody should be transferred over. You know, if you've committed multiple crimes, we're not going to still make it easy for law enforcement. They want the protests in the streets, Stan, and that's your party, and your party needs to own up to it. You can't just make it sound like, oh, yeah, yeah, yeah, yeah. You saw what happened in Minnesota. You want to see that on the streets of New York? You're a New Yorker. I know you love this state. So you tell me, you want to see that in the streets?
5: Of course I don't want to see that in the states. But the harsh reality is, I know it, but you won't talk about it. He's not throwing out, as much as these criminals are here, you're right, get them out, find them, and so forth. But there's 20 million, 15 and 19 million people here that are not supposed to be here. He's not going to get rid of them. In fact, he welcomes them. So
1: I'm not sure if he welcomes them, Stan. That's actually not accurate either. I know he would love to get rid of them and have them vetted and then come back in. And there were about 2 million at least early on that did kind of take that offer, that were either deported or, quote, self-deported. Because what they did was then they expedited them to come back in. He'd love to vet every single one of them. So actually, that's not true. But what is true of what you're saying is that it is going to take a long time to get somebody, to get 19 million out of the country. And obviously, ultimately, that is an impossible task. But it doesn't mean you shouldn't try to get as many as you can, at least vetted. And I actually like their idea of saying, hey, self-deport, then you come to the front of the line. He's not saying he wants to get rid of good people. He just wants to know who's in this country and make sure that they're cleared and vetted. I mean, we're a country of immigrants, but they have to also abide by the laws. You can't just sneak in the middle of the night. And to your point, you just still are very dismissive about this 1 million plus of illegal criminal, hardened criminal migrants. 1 million hardened criminal migrants can do a lot of damage in this country. And you know it, and I know it, Stan. And I applaud him for trying to get at least those first. And if others get swept up because they're hanging around some bad folks, well, that's what happens. And they need to understand that, too, that maybe you shouldn't be hanging around a murderer. Maybe it's a good idea to sort of stay away from somebody who a murderer with a track record like that. But I think, and look, he'd like to find the right balance, but you got to at least get rid of the worst first. And these folks in New York don't want to even do that, Stan. And you won't even admit, you're just like, oh yeah, let's get rid of them next. That's a massive task. 1 million horrible, hardened individuals that your head of your party, Joe Biden, allowed. I mean, that's a disgrace. And we're going to feel that for generations to come. Let's go to Joaquin on line two. Joaquin, your thoughts tonight after Stan. I need some sanity. Go ahead, Joaquin.
6: Good evening, Rita. First of all, would you like to know? I believe I know who your unidentified antagonistic caller is.
1: Okay, what is it? Is it Pee Wee Herman or who?
6: No, I believe it's Dave from Comac.
1: Ah, there you go. Yeah, because Dave used to call all the time, and now he's too scared to call. So then I guess he goes under a little fake name. But yeah, that's a good intel, Joaquin.
6: Yeah, now last night his voice, I heard, I recognized, I knew it was Dave from Comac.
1: All right, anyway, then we'll just call him Dave every time he calls in. Maybe, and look, and by the way, if it is Dave from Comac, I am happy to hear from Dave. That's the thing. Right. I just took Stan's call. You know, love to hear from everybody. So, Dave, man up and use your real name. Okay, go ahead, Joaquin.
6: Yeah, you know, something. The one part of what Stan said I agree with is that we need to get rid of all the illegal immigrants, you know. And, yes, the worst have to go first. But, you know, these states sitting here putting up these kind of battle lines saying that they're going to be sanctuary states, this is against federal law.
1: Yes.
6: And, you know, this whole immigration thing, and it comes down to, again, cats and cars were today. You know, you guys were talking about how Europe is being conquered, you know, by Islam. And that's going to happen here. And if, you know, let's face it, it's the destruction of white Western Western civilization is what it actually is. And so the Democrats, they're actually willing to surrender America's sovereignty to the international community. If you listen to the way like Mamdani and others talk, you know, they always talk about the international community and international law. That's exactly what they want. They want to flood this country. They want to destroy Western civilization. And, you know, the people behind this, I guess they feel it's going to be easier to rule everyone then.
1: Or if you allow them in and you do policies that give them free health care or free this, free that, then, you know, you'll have a proclivity of voting for that person. And maybe your brother and your sister will have a proclivity, and maybe your child will have a proclivity. They're sort of built-in voters. You know, because, again, even on this autopsy report, Joaquin, they're not talking about the open borders repercussion. They're just saying we should have had Kamala out a little earlier, which, you know, if that's the solution, boy, they're in even bigger trouble than I thought. Joaquin, you're terrific. Thank you. And now we'll look out for Dave from Comac, courtesy of you. 1-800-848-9222. 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
12: This is Greg Kelly. 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Reach out to someone you care about. A simple, are you okay? Can mean more than you think. It can open the door to connection, understanding, and support. If you're struggling,

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2: Really, geographically, what difference does it make? These are principles. These should be universal for us. Then again, you do have to get elected, and President Trump is pragmatic like that. You do have to get elected, and you have to win some of these races. And, you know, Susan, what the hell's her name? Susan Collins up there in Maine. I know she disappoints us all the time, but she's got Maine. She's got Maine to worry about. Maine is lefty. Maine is different. Maine is not, it's not Montana. It's not upstate New York, for that matter. Not upstate New York. A few other quick things I would like to, Tom Steyer is now probably the next governor of California. And this is something I'm working on. You ever see Tom Steyer? He ran for president in 2020. He's a weird-looking guy. He's a billionaire. He's also friends with Joe Biden. Very close friends with Joe Biden. And I believe the takeout of Swalwell, that was a Tom Steyer-Joe Biden operation. Joe Biden is so close to Tom Steyer that Joe stayed in Tom Steyer's house on Lake Tahoe while he was president for free. For free. Joe Biden and Tom Steyer, you know, they are friends. They owe each other things. And Eric Swalwell went from being the leading candidate for governor to sex predator in about 36 hours. Sex predator out of Congress, not going to be the next governor. Be lucky if he skips jail. Is that natural? Did that happen?
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1: And tonight on the Rita Cosby Show, we're getting more details about this New York, quote, sanctuary state bill. This is pretty striking. Within the bill itself, which Kathy Hochul pushed, that's the governor of New York, not only does it handcuff cops from partnering with federal immigration authorities or even doing informal, saying, hey, I think I have an illegal migrant with me here in custody, it also bars ICE agents from most public places like hospitals and parks. And then also it prevents them from wearing masks. This is crazy. You think about all the different protests that have taken place in the streets of New York, and New York always has every single different crazy protest. They all are wearing masks, the protesters, most of the time, especially at these pro-Hamas, pro-Palestinian protests. They'll wear the keffiyeh that covers a lot of it, and then they'll wear a mask too as well because they don't want to show their little face. You know, they're afraid of their employer or somebody. They can say death to Israel, but they don't want to show their face. So now Kathy Hochul is saying that ICE cannot wear masks. And she's also going one step further to counties like Nassau County, where Bruce Blakeman is, who's running for governor of New York. She is also saying that they cannot cooperate, that counties like Nassau County cannot get into any of these agreements where they are cooperating with federal law enforcement. And in fact, some of the people who were pushing for this bill that the state legislature there in New York just passed a few hours ago are essentially saying, here's a direct quote, what the state is doing is ensuring that we are not using tax dollars to enforce federal law. So they do not want police to help in any shape or form. What happens if ICE is surrounded? They're just going to say, sorry, stand down.

0: Nation of a country that some people would say is somewhat crazy.
1: He added the U.S. blockade in the Strait has been 100% effective. More from the White House. President Trump was also asked from the Oval Office if he was going to attend his son Don Jr.'s wedding this weekend.
0: He'd like me to go, but it's going to be just a small little private affair, and I'm going to try and make it. I'm in the midst. I said, you know, this is not good timing for me. I have a thing called Iran and other things.
1: The president said this is a tough position to be in politically.
0: If I do attend, that's one I can't win on. If I do attend, I get killed. If I don't attend, I get killed. By the fake news, of course, I'm talking about.
1: Donald Trump Jr. is getting married to former model Bettina Anderson on a private island in the Bahamas this Saturday. In some local news, a runway at LaGuardia Airport remains closed at least until Friday after a sinkhole was discovered on the tarmac. Port Authority officials say the sinkhole was discovered around 11 o'clock yesterday morning, causing hundreds of delays and canceled flights. Construction crews have brought in an excavator to work on the sinkhole. The disruptions come right ahead of the busy holiday weekend with high travel volume. This is also the same runway that saw the deadly collision of an Air Canada flight and an FDNY fire truck. Officials hoping to get the runway back open by tomorrow morning, but yesterday they were hoping to have it open by this morning. So take all that with a grain of salt, and if you are traveling from that airport, be prepared to face some delays. Mayor Mom Donnie held his first ever Talk with the People live stream today.
2: We'll also be posting these conversations wherever you listen to podcasts, on your commute, washing dishes, pretending to answer emails, because government should be accessible. You should hear directly from your city about what we're doing and why we're doing it.
1: The mayor's office broadcast across several platforms, including Twitch, answering questions. However, the Twitch stream was a bit chaotic in the comments. There were not any chat moderators, which led to trolls flooding the section. The live stream is set to air every other week around 4 o'clock. The mayor's office says the big challenge is finding time in Mom Donnie's schedule. The MTA continues to work on ways to fight fare evasion, and now it's testing a new program that will have bus riders' tickets being checked while they're on the move. The MTA lost over $500 million in unpaid bus fares in 2025 alone. Now the agency says it's getting ready to check tickets to see who's paid and write tickets to those fare evaders while the bus is on the go. Civilian fare agents will be roaming buses with devices that can check if you use tap to pay to get on the bus. The MTA says it's following a model used in several European countries. A convicted killer has avoided execution in Tennessee after prison officials were unable to find a vein for lethal injection. Media witness Lucas Finton described what happened.
3: That same man said something to the effect of, "What's the pain like?" and then asked on a scale of 1 to 10. We couldn't hear what Mr. Carruthers said to that, but later there was what appeared to be some groaning sounds coming from the room.
1: Tony Carruthers was scheduled to be put to death at the Riverbend Maximum Security Institution in Nashville. Tennessee Governor Bill Lee has granted Carruthers a temporary reprieve from execution for 1 year. Carruthers was convicted of the 1994 kidnappings and murders of Marcellus Anderson, Deloy Anderson, and Frederick Tucker in Memphis. Hollywood star Shia LaBeouf has been formally charged in connection with that Mardi Gras brawl in New Orleans. He is being accused of hitting one man in the face. The Orleans Parish District Attorney's Office has charged LaBeouf with 3 counts of simple battery. Some wanted him charged with a hate crime for allegedly hurling homophobic slurs at the victims during the French Quarter fight. LaBeouf has posted a $100,000 bond. In some health news, Americans returning from the Democratic Republic of the Congo within the last 3 weeks are now required to return to the U.S. through Washington Dulles Airport for an enhanced screening. The move comes following rising Ebola cases from that country. Travelers who are returning from Uganda or South Sudan must follow that protocol as well. Meanwhile, a flight from Paris to Detroit had to be diverted to Montreal after a passenger from the DRC boarded, quote, in error. Secretary of State Marco Rubio says the number one objective is to make sure that Ebola never reaches the United States, with the second priority to help the people of the Congo and neighboring countries so that it does not spread. Finally, despite high gas prices, AAA is predicting record high travel for this Memorial Day weekend. The agency says 45 million Americans will travel 50 miles or more from home, a slight increase from last year.
4: A total of 2.6 million traveling by car from New York City. New York City is number 3 as far as top 10 destinations nationwide are. So

0: It will be busy. A lot of people leaving, a lot of people coming to our area.
1: Gas prices in both New York and New Jersey are around $1.50 more a gallon compared to this time last year. The agency predicts that Friday after 2 p.m. and Monday evening will be the most congested times on the roads. Wrapping up with your forecast from the 77 WABC Weather Desk, light scattered rain continues tonight and overnight with a low of 55 degrees. Tomorrow, partly cloudy with a high of 67. And looking at your weekend weather, if you have plans, make sure they are indoors as rain is expected all day Saturday and most of Sunday. I'm Liz Radbali. 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
3: 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Feisty, fearless, and fair. She's an Emmy-winning journalist from the White House to war zones, telling all sides of the story. 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
7: And tonight on The Rita Cosby Show, well, you just heard about New York. Listen to L.A. The L.A. Mayor, Karen Bass, who was running for re-election. And remember, she's got that pretty tight race with reality star Spencer Pratt, who's doing a great job. He's got some of the best ads out there. And he is definitely giving Mayor Bass a run for her money. Well, now she just came out and said, maybe we need to explore non-citizen voting. Oh, that's just what we need in Los Angeles. As more illegals voting, how many do you think are already doing that and are getting away with it, not just in Los Angeles, but in the state of California? I mean, that's incredible. I remember we were talking with Tom Fitton. He is head of Judicial Watch, and they do a lot of these sort of watchdog lawsuits. And Tom was telling us that anywhere from 20 to 24 million people are probably illegally on the voter rolls right now across America. That really swings an election, 24 million with an M. And that is a shocking amount that have yet to be taken off the voter rolls. He's systematically kind of suing and going state by state and revealing it. He got quite a bit off in New York in recent years, but there's still a lot out there, and that is frightening. And now Karen Bass is saying, no, we want to add some more. We want non-citizens to vote. And that's something that they were pushing for in New York City. So both coasts filled with a lot of lunacy. Also, by the way, we're going to be talking later on this hour about some of the really stunning details coming out about Graham Plattner. This guy gets more dangerous in my mind. This is the guy who's running in Senate race in Maine. He's the Democrat, the guy who has the Nazi tattoo. And now some new details have come out of things that he said, and they're not when he was like a little baby in diapers. The guy is a full-blown adult, and now these are comments that he said in 2020, 2021, 2024, slamming the police, more disgusting comments against his fellow military members. The list goes on and on. And today, all these Democrats on Capitol Hill were kind of approached by reporters saying, hey, what do you think of this comment that he made? Hey, what do you think of that one? And for some reason, they all had laryngitis. None of them could speak. That was quite an interesting feat. All of them simultaneously. I guess they all got the laryngitis bug. and none of them would answer. What do you think of those horrible, reprehensible things that he said? Because they know they can't justify it. The problem is you can't stay silent between now and November. Maybe for a day or two you can dodge the media, but when you got media on you like flies and this guy isn't sweet like honey, well, then you're going to have them all over you. And you can't dodge and weave between now and November, especially if you're a sitting member of Congress. They're going to follow you into the bathroom. They're going to follow you everywhere. And you're going to be cornered and you're going to have to say something. So they better start thinking of a creative line like, boy, was I stupid to endorse this horrible individual. Maybe I should reconsider. Let's see if maybe when they get their voice back, they'll say something like that. And maybe they'll get their spine back at the same time. 1-800-848-9222. 1-800-848-9222. And here is President Trump, because he was asked earlier today, this is cut number four. And this is the president when he was at the White House. And he said, oh, my goodness, God help this country if the Democrats get control in the midterms, because he said, then we're all in big time trouble.
8: I think if Democrats took control of the Congress, I think that and let's say took control of the country, I think that this country's finished. These people are sick. They suffer from Trump derangement syndrome, but really they have bad policy. They have horrible policy. They cheat on elections. They get elected by cheating on elections. But you would have two states added. They'll terminate the filibuster immediately. Republicans should do that. They'll terminate the filibuster. You'll have Washington, D.C., and you'll have Puerto Rico as a state, which will be a disaster, which would be four Senate seats, tremendous numbers of electoral college votes. That's really bad, but you have the destruction of our country. They want to go to 21 Supreme Court judges. That's their perfect number. They talk about 13, but they want to go to 21. 21 Supreme Court judges. If they get in power, I think this country would be maybe finished.
7: I think it may be at the point of no return if they do. Based on the ones who are leading this Democratic Party, this is not your mother or your father's Democratic Party. This party is so crazy that they're looking to push this guy with a Nazi tattoo who said the most reprehensible things. And then you got that candidate in Texas who says that Zionists should be in prison. And when someone criticizes it, she comes back and says, I do agree they should be in prison. Here's why. I mean, this is crazy. And then you got Abdul Syed. That's the guy in Michigan who is like completely nuts, and he's embracing Hassan Piker and praising all the pro-Hamas protesters. What could go wrong there? So in the middle of all this, this is a mess. And then, of course, President Trump is dealing with the war in Iran. And there are reports tonight that maybe a deal, according to the Iranian media, so that's why I condition it, who knows? But that they may be close to a deal. So here's what President Trump had to say from the Oval Office about that.
8: Right now we're negotiating, and we'll see. But either we're going to get it one way or the other. They're not going to have a nuclear weapon. You know, when people hear it, because oftentimes they won't put up the second part of the sentence having to do with, I'll say, this is more important than anything that we have to talk about. And usually they'll cut it off, the fake news. I said, because this is the nuclearization of a country that some people would say is somewhat crazy, and we cannot let Iran have a nuclear weapon. That's all it is. We can't let it. You will have a nuclear war in the Middle East, and that war will come here. That war will go to Europe. We cannot let that happen, and it won't happen. It's not going to happen. That's more important than anything else. We can't think, I can think of nothing that's more important than the fact that we cannot let Iran have a nuclear weapon, and we won't.
7: Bravo to President Trump for having the courage, even if some of the polls are saying, we're getting weary of this war. We want it to come to an end. We're worried about gas prices. Understandably, about all of those things. We're heading into the summer season. We got Memorial Day coming up. But I give him a lot of credit for fighting a noble fight. And boy, thank goodness it's President Trump who's in control. not Joe Biden or Kamala Harris or Obama at this period when you're dealing with such a ruthless and fanatical enemy. 1-800-848-9222. 1-800-848-9222. Let's go to Reggie in Texas, line 3. Reggie, what are you thinking tonight?
9: Well, I'm thinking I have to speak out on something that's been mentioned, that the 20 million weren't going to be removed. Well, it's hard to swim when you're just swimming upstream. They fought to get these people in here and kept us from keeping them out. Now we're trying to remove them, and they're fighting us every inch of the way to remove them. So it's not Trump's inefficiencies or anything that he's doing wrong. It's just that they're obstruction. And I was going to address or at least make a suggestion on that whole sanctuary thing. Where are the police associations speaking out and talking about enforcing the law and disregarding what these – they swear to uphold the Constitution. They don't swear to uphold the orders of some bogus or counterfeit mayor or governor. These police – they need to step up.
7: I agree. By the way, Reggie, you know that this just passed a couple hours ago, so – they're digesting it, but that's a really good point because they should be speaking out, the unions at least speaking out and saying, we will not tell our law enforcement to stand down that federal. But this is going to get messy because, you know, the men and women in blue, like you think about, they want to help. They want to help the ICE members. But what I want to read, I haven't seen what the sanctions are. In this case, like, what is the penalty? Is it a civil penalty? Could they lock a police officer up if he tries to cooperate with ICE? I need to go through that and look at the fine print. You know, there's always these long-winded, you know, laws and pieces of legislation that go through. But can you imagine if they get to the point where a law enforcement, a local guy, wants to help, helps with ICE, it's a bad person that they're rounding up, and then... You can imagine this, and I hate to say this, Reggie, this is really so sad and dangerous for law enforcement because you got Mayor Mondani, too. I mean, Mayor Mondani, you could have just put his name on this piece of legislation. This is everything he believes. It's probably too soft for him, you know? I mean, that's the scary thing. So you got him who seems to be throwing the police under the bus at every twist and turn, and now you have the governor who's doing the same thing, and it's an election year. So they're coddling every single, I guess, illegal immigrant is the person they want to get out to vote. I mean, is that what this is about? What do you think is about this, Reggie? I mean, it really is. It's troubling. What is their motivation to what, do as much damage? What's it?
9: Well, I think that they're making their plan completely. They're exposed. They needed these people to get in. Remember, if you go through I won't go through the whole timeline, but remember when they were coming in, And it all started. Remember, we had Psaki, double back or circle back Psaki, say about the vaccine mandate. Oh, don't worry about them being vaccinated. They won't be here long enough. That's exactly what she said when that question was addressed to her at a White House at a press briefing. Now, take that, letting in millions of people who are here illegally, not wanting them to be removed, doing everything you can, offering every opportunity for benefits and things that the regular citizen, if you don't have a job here, I'm sure you've got millions of people there in New York, all over the country, who aren't insured by their employer and don't have insurance, don't have the benefits that these illegals are. This is all done to get votes. And when they're not able to get the vote, they're going to change the law. It's funny how Karen Bass now, she's being challenged by Mr. Pratt, and all of a sudden they need the illegal alien vote now matters. And it's just a very sad situation. They've done everything that's combated. If you go through the country being taken apart, this is exactly how you would do it. You'd combat law enforcement. You'd combat the military, water down our borders, have no culture. This is exactly how you would take a country apart. And it's being done by one side. And unfortunately, there are millions of people in this country who want to fight and do the right thing. But we're being overrun by people who don't want to do the right thing. And will literally do anything to get their way, even if an election has consequences. Trump won. His policy should be you don't have to follow him or love them. You're required to follow them. To try and impeach him or remove him or obstruct everything he does, that's not a viable form of government. Where's the loyal opposition with ideas that can be discussed and be debated. And hey, I like his idea better than mine. Now you get a Nazi candidate, and they won't even talk about it.
7: Yeah, they don't even. They will not even answer a question. And that's what's so scary, that they've boxed themselves in and thought, oh, okay, this guy's great. And I brought this up because I think it's so important, Reggie, that the guy who is propping up this Graham Plattner is a guy named Morris Katz, who helped propped up Mondani and was very successful at it. You know, whether you like Mondani or not, that's a different matter. But if you look at the campaign and how this guy came out of nowhere, he was like, I think he had like 3% of the vote. And then suddenly he was skyrocketing. It was so organized. He won the primary. And then, of course, we know what happened in the general election. But this is the same well-organized, well-financed group. And it's the same huge machine that is now propping up this Graham Plattner. And, I find it hard to believe that some of them didn't know the background of this guy. Because it seems like it took about 5 minutes for the media to kind of figure out that the guy's got very much damaged goods in his background, disgusting damaged goods in his background, and not that long background. He still seems to be maintaining some of these views. And what they're willing to put, you know, an anti-Semite, a woman hater, hate cops, hate gays, it seems like the whole list goes on and on. They're willing to put that person in just for a warm body. That is pathetic, right, Reggie? Final thoughts.
9: Yeah, he's an equal opportunity hater, and that just goes to prove their agenda real quick. They don't care who it is, as long as that's a vote that they can count on to pass their policies in whatever way they can.
7: I agree. It's like a warm body, and that is really scary. America deserves better than this, by far. Reggie, thank you very much. 1-800-848-9222. Everybody, we will continue your calls on the Rita Cosby Show when we come back.
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10: Hank Shankoff, what about the police? 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
12: World Cup soccer matches are less than a month away, but many hotel owners in Los Angeles aren't excited. Jeff Zarinim runs the Hollywood Hotel. He says the World Cup is not filling up his rooms.
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12: 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I'm James Flippin, and this is the Worldwide News Network.
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18: 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When you're in politics and you have a big job like that, everybody knows when you get fired. They know when you get hired, and then they know when you get fired. For most people, you know, if you get fired, it's more of a whisper. You know what I mean? Ooh, did you hear? What? Oh, you let go, laid off. You know, ooh, really? What happened? Oh, mm. You know, it's not on the front page of a paper. It's not trending on Twitter. These are high-stakes gigs, high-stakes, that every time somebody gets fired, what happens? What do you think happens when they get fired? When they're told they have to leave, what do you think happens? Man or woman, the same thing happens. They cry. They cry. When they're informed, they start to cry. They blubber. Now, it's a human reaction, but at that level, you think, wait, really? And I'm like, I just notice this every time a high-level person gets let go, and I'm like, what's up with these guys? Well, for a lot of them, they've never failed before. If you're so successful that you get yourself to the White House, there's a good chance that you've been on the fast track your entire life. And then when you're suddenly confronted with failure, and not just failure, not just, oh, I'll do better next time. No, you're getting fired from the coolest job you'll ever have, and everybody knows about it, and everybody's going to write about it, and you're done, and everybody sees your failure.
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0: 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And you are listening to the Rita Cosby Show. Let's go to Mike on the Lower East Side on line two. Mike, your thoughts tonight. Boy, is there a lot of news breaking.
1: Yeah, I think, I don't read it. Yeah, the feds got to ignore all of these stupid laws that these Democrats that opened up the prisons in the worst parts of the world to bring them in on innocent people. They should ignore them, and they should start locking them up. They should round all these dirty, stinking, corrupt politicians, including the judges, and start locking them up. And we got to make New York an example. We should start doing that now, because if we don't do that, it's never going to change. They opened up prisons and let out murderers, and it's the American people that are paying the price. I mean, senior citizens can't even eat. It's disgusting. You see these illegals with 3-4 shopping carts full of food, and you see a senior citizen maybe with a loaf of bread and a carton of eggs, and, you know, a small dozen of eggs. And it's disgusting.
0: Yeah, or a veteran. You know, Mike, the other thing, too, what frustrates me, and especially in New York, you think about, for the longest time, they were getting free hotel rooms. Some of them were like four and a half star hotels. You know, those are nice hotels. They were getting food. And then I'd walk down the street and you'd see homeless veterans. I mean, there's a problem if you got a homeless veteran who's an American citizen who's not being taken care of and has a tin cup asking for a quarter. And then you've got, on the other side, these guys ordering, you know, essentially filet mignon. And some of them didn't like the food. Remember, they threw out the food because it wasn't up to their standards. Mike, I agree with you. We got to do better. And now we're seeing Kathy Hochul and the New York State Legislature wanting to go further. And then they want to penalize law enforcement if they want to wear a mask and protect their identity and protect their families.
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3: Extra.
2: Amid the war with Iran, sky-high gasoline prices are putting a spotlight on domestic oil production. The Keystone XL pipeline, which would transport crude oil from Canada to Texas, is getting greenlit again.
4: If this pipeline goes through, I think other pipelines will be built.
2: That's market analyst Phil Flynn, who says it was politics that killed the pipeline during the Biden administration.
4: Why was the pipeline killed? Only because Joe Biden didn't like Donald Trump.
2: And Flynn says that if this pipeline gets built, it will likely lead to more pipelines.
4: Every study showed that the Keystone pipeline would not add to greenhouse gas emissions.
2: President Trump recently signed a permit that will get the oil across the border into Wyoming. From there, it will be sent to key refineries on the Gulf of America. I'm James Flippin, and this is the Worldwide News Network.
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7: Who among us doesn't have failures? 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All of us have stuff with us. We're human. And some stuff is more profound than others. So yeah, I loved Robert Byrd. And I think that a lot of times we get caught. Wait a minute, I'm getting a text. Uh-oh, I think it's from Princess Di. Oh, goodness gracious. She just sent me a Robert Byrd quote. See, this is dangerous. Rather I should die 1,000 times and see old glory trampled in the dirt, never to see it rise again, than to see this beloved land of ours become degraded by race mongrels. A throwback to the blackest specimen from the wilds. That was Senator Robert Byrd in 1944, opposing integration. Yeah, he's a Democrat. Same Democrats as George Wallace standing up there talking about segregation now. Segregation's ever, which is, by the way, what the Democrats still practice in public schools. just so you know. They haven't really changed as a party that much. Except now they do it on economic grounds, they claim. That was vile.
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3: Those fast-moving storms left some messes to clean up across Long Island and the tri-state.
8: Parts of New Jersey appear to have gotten the worst of the storm. Some 15,000 outages reported by Central Jersey Power and Light. Another 12,000 PSE&G customers were left in the dark. There were a few thousand outages scattered in the city, Long Island, and Westchester. A down train near Mahwah causing New Jersey Transit train delays in and out of New York City. Flooding closed the Long Island Expressway at the Cross Island in Queens and shut down the F-Line subway between Kew Gardens and Jamaica, Queens. In New York, I'm Andrew Whitman.
3: If you have a monthly LIRR ticket, you're about to get a four-day strike refund.
9: The MTA has approved a prorated 13% refund covering the 4 days service was impacted and the LIRR commuters were inconvenienced.
10: I think it's great that they're getting some money back.
11: I think that's great. Yeah, because I had to take the bus, which cost me $7.50 each time.
9: The MTA also waiving its usual $10 refund fee. You don't have to do anything to get the money. It'll show up automatically if you bought your monthly ticket through the Train Time app or with a commuter benefits card. The refund will average about $50 and show up, the MTA says, by June 30th. I'm Sarah Lee Kessler.
3: Department of Health and Human Services issuing an advisory now about children's screen time.
12: The Surgeon General's warning says that harmful screen use among young people has become a public health concern. It notes that exposure often begins before a child's first birthday and increases by age. And it says by adolescence, many kids spend more time on screens than they do sleeping or attending school. The impact of screen usage is being felt nationwide. Last month, the Los Angeles Unified School District passed a resolution to restrict screen time in all classrooms. I'm Tammy Trujillo.
3: And that's news for Long Island on WLIR, Long Island's most listened to radio station.

0: there are no shortage of loonies in the Democratic Party, and three of them are running for big positions. Let's start with the new news with Graham Plattner. First of all, this guy is now on the cover of Time magazine. Yes, you heard it right. Time magazine. And if you read some of the glowing comments, they kind of make it sound, well, they needed a rough figure, somebody out of the box, somebody a little different. So what, a tattoo anti-Semite? I mean, this is really crazy. But here he is on the cover of Time magazine. And then now there are even more troubling details about this guy. Let's remember he was bashing American sniper hero Chris Kyle with this disgusting smear. And he's a Marine. I mean, everybody should know better, but especially a military member. Listening to, here it is, Graham Plattner running for Maine Senate, Democrat, and troubling individual.
1: I didn't know who these guys were. I left that deployment and continued on with my life, did a few more deployments, both in the Marine Corps and the Army. It wasn't until somebody told me to read Chris Kyle's book. His stories about how many people he was shooting certainly tracked with the behavior I witnessed and people I knew witnessed down at the Gov Center, which is it's relatively easy to get high numbers like that if you're a little less discriminating, you're fire than say a more professional unit would be. So that's when I kind of learned about Task Unit Bruiser, about Chris Kyle, and then it wasn't until many years later that if someone recommended like Jocko's podcast or book to me, and I put that together and was like, you've got to be kidding me. I almost felt like there was like a weird practical joke being played on me by the war that like all these years later, I'm like having to like, people are telling me like, oh, look how great this guy is. These guys are amazing heroes, this whole incredible thing, the paragon of leadership. And I'm just sitting there like, am I living in like an alternate reality? Because this is the exact opposite of my experience.
0: What a lovely human being smearing an American hero. And now it turns out in 2021 on a Reddit post where they use some anti-police slurs, he responded not just sort of this one cop, essentially all of them, in fact. So he's smearing all police, basically saying all police are essentially scum. That's a nice word I can use to describe the real word that's out there. So he's saying, no, they're all terrible, horrible individuals, police. And that, again, was in 2021. And then in 2020, there was another Reddit post where they talked about white people. And somebody wrote that, you know, white people aren't as racist or stupid as, you know, President Trump thinks. That was what the post was. And here is Graham Plattner responding to it in 2020, not that long ago, saying, living in white rural America, I'm afraid to tell you they actually are. They are, I guess, as stupid and racist as people think. And now what? Maine wants to elect this guy potentially? At least the Democrats do? Hopefully even the Democratic Party says no, not on our watch. And then let's go to Texas, because you've got this woman, Maureen Galindo, and she said that horrible, reprehensible thing that Zionists should be in prison, and never backed away from it, even when she got some criticism. Listen to this.
2: When I say that I want billionaire Zionists in prison, that does not mean I want Jews in internment camps. So why am I getting a whole bunch of death threats and MAGA insult, which actually makes sense, I realize. Like, MAGA and Jewish Zionist apparently are the exact same people. They talk the exact same way, and that's because MAGA is the developing Christian Zionist. That's how they want to create a religion state in the United States of America, is through MAGA, which that's the goal of Zionism, is to create these white supremacist religion states. So, like, I don't care what religion you are. If you are a Zionist, meaning that you believe that you are just entitled to land, or someone's just entitled to land based off of religious beliefs, and that you'll kill all of the Semites for it, then, yeah, I think that you're a danger to humanity and belong in prison. especially if you have the political and economic resources to make that happen. And that's how we would, that's how we will get all of the billionaire Zionists in prison, is through all of the business.
0: I mean, everything is Zionist, Zionist, Zionist. And then, not to be outdone, here is Abdul al-Sayed. He is running in Michigan. So we got Graham Blattner in Maine. We got that loony that we just played. She is in Texas. And then you got Abdul al-Sayed. He is running for Michigan Senate, for the U.S. Senate in Michigan, up against a great guy, Mike Rogers, who's a former congressman, wonderful guy, former FBI special agent. I mean, let's pray that Mike Rogers wins, because this guy, Abdul al-Sayed, hugging, kissing, hanging out with Hassan Piker, he loves that guy. He's a buddy. And that's the guy who says America deserved 9/11. And he's out there spewing hate, saying Hamas and Israel are basically the same thing. So that shows his values.
3: You said the Israeli government is evil. Do you think they're just as evil as Hamas?
4: Yes. Killing tens of thousands of people makes you pretty damn evil. It's not how evil is this one versus that one. Hamas, evil. Israeli government, evil. We could say both.
3: Is Netanyahu, in your view,
4: war criminal?
3: He's a war criminal.
4: Absolutely. Do you not think he is? When you conduct a genocide, you're a war criminal.
0: Wow. When you conduct a genocide, you're a war criminal. And this guy wants to become a U.S. senator. He would vote on military aid for Israel. I think we can bet where he would vote. Let's go to your calls, you guys. 1-800-848-9222. Let's go to Dave in North Carolina on line two. Go ahead, Dave.
5: Good evening. Great, always great to talk to you. I love you guys immensely. I travel from Jersey to North Carolina.
0: Oh, wow. Thank you. By the way, where are you in North Carolina? What part?
5: I'm in the beautiful mountains of Western North Carolina.
0: Which ones?
5: But I have a home in Jersey, and I can't wait to sell on the Mondami bubble of real estate. Okay, I'm going to maximize on that bubble, Rita. That's not why I called.
0: But sadly, I think you'll be a rich man, you know, because I think a lot of people can't wait to get out.
5: I missed a lot of other real estate bubbles. Maybe I can maximize a little bit. You know, I'm a hardworking guy, almost retired. So, Rita, what would be the timeline of Hochul going to do this sanctuary state? What's the timeline on that? Please inform me.
0: Well, the scary news is she's already pushed for this bill. So legislation, after they pass it, then it just needs a signature. And that will take about 5 seconds once it gets to her desk. Now, it may have already gotten to her desk. I haven't seen it officially of her signing it. But when I say it's a formality, she's going to sign it because she was the one who was pushing it to begin with. So that could mean it could get, you know, in place instantly, which, you know, as I have to look at the exact date, but there's a very good chance it would, quote, maybe even start tomorrow. I mean, how scary is that? And Dave, the fact that as I read more of it, it limits public places like parks. So they can't, go to a park? So if you're an illegal criminal migrant, even with a criminal history, and you're hanging out in a park, they have no authority to arrest them. And then there will be some sanctions, potentially either civil or criminal, on these law enforcement who might try to cooperate. This is scary. And the masks, putting a mask ban on law enforcement, on ICE, on anybody who's in this city, I think that's disgraceful, because a lot of them are wearing it. As we know, they're doing it because they're trying to protect their families. Their families are being doxxed. They're being, assaulted. They get harassed. And now she's saying, no masks. And I don't see the clause that says, protesters, you can't wear masks either. I haven't seen that clause. At least that's not being enforced. That's for sure.
5: Bring up something else real quick.
0: Sure.
5: President Trump, you know, he was holding back on ICE because, Mondami can step on everyone's toes left and right. And I was thinking we need NICE, not ICE. Donald, Mr. Trump said, we need NICE to go in there and squash Mondami's that's the equalizer. ICE is the equalizer to Mondami. And by Hochul saying the state means that, like, you know, is really pushing, is really snubbing, you know, President Donald Trump, because Donald Trump's, that's his ace in the hole, is to come in there with ICE and clean out New York. That's how the only way New York's going to get cleaned out is with ICE's help.
0: I agree. By the way, Dave, I agree with you. And I think some of this obviously is a thumb in the nose to them, to Trump. Yes. But what's going to happen here, and that's why I played that segment from earlier. I don't know if you heard earlier in the show.
5: I was on and off, yes.
0: Yeah, where there is, legal experts say there could be potentially some way where, say, county executives, mayors, superintendents band together and say, we're not going to enforce this, and file some sort of brief to say this is completely out of line because it violates the Constitution. I mean, where is the, where's the clause of federal government should so supersede? Federal law, you can't say I'm going to snub federal law enforcement. And that's what this is essentially saying. So there could be some very interesting back and forth that happens legally. And I hope some people do some challenges to this. Go ahead, Dave, your final thoughts.
5: But Hochul can also formulate New York State Police to go up against them or to put roadblocks, or New York National Guard or different agencies to push back. As soon as ICE starts to formulate, then she could push back immediately. And it's really a terrible, she's setting an amazingly terrible precedent overall for our country and for New York State.
0: And also for citizens, too, because you know what happens? Oh, if you can't get them, from the jail handed to you directly, then you got to stop them on the street. And we saw what happened in Minneapolis, Dave, during all of that. I mean, that's what the chaos is. So what you want to bring. And the scary thing is, just like in Minneapolis, I brought up the fact that they were communicating on all these apps and these sites. Like, it was like, okay, law enforcement is going here. They're like trackers. There are these public, apps that are out there following so-and-so to here and getting a sense that law enforcement's there. So what are they going to be doing? The same thing. They already do some of that here. There was that case of where one guy was arrested and then they actually took him to the hospital, and then protesters blocked the hospital entrances, the emergency entrances and exits. That was like 2 weeks ago here in New York. So you want to have that turbocharged? Anytime they want to go after somebody, they're going to find that ICE is there, and then they're going to send these protesters out and then use this law as a guise. This is really scary, Dave, and I'm so glad that you're sounding the alarm. And make sure you tell all your friends about it, too, because this is absolutely troubling. Dave, thank you so much. Really, really great to talk with you. Thank you, Dave.
5: Love Red Apple.
0: Hey, thank you very much. Thank you. And Red Apple loves you. Red Apple Media Network. Thank you very much. Let's go to Phil in the Bronx on line 3. Phil, your thoughts tonight.
6: Rita, hi. Good evening. Pleasure to hear you.
0: You too. And by the way, it's great to hear you. We love you, Phil. How have you been?
6: Oh, me and good. I've been good. Me and my wife are okay. Kids are growing up now. So, but Rita, I just wanted to talk to you briefly about it. I hate to say it. You're going to get mad at me. You really will, because I'm sorry I ever joined the Republican Party.
0: Now, why is that? By the way, I'm a registered independent, so you're not going to offend me. Even if you said I hate women who are registered independents, I can never be mad at you, Phil. But go ahead.
6: The reason is that these Republicans, not people like Trump or Vance or Holman or whatever, the rest of them, This small handful of real loyal Americans, but the majority of Republicans, they don't seem to have an interest in anything. They just let the Democrats continue to slam them in videos on the internet, on media, slam, slam, slam, and they don't respond. They don't organize rallies and put the same fuel back in the tank that the Democrats attack us with, and it's unbelievable. This isn't Muslim invasion or illegal invasion 1.0. This is Muslim and illegal occupation of America 2.0. This is where we are now. You can't do anything against illegals or Muslims. I don't know if you heard about that kid in England, a freshman, a young teenage guy, and this Muslim guy came up to him and screamed "Blue Bloody Murder," saying, "Oh, he's a slur against my religion." And he took out a knife and cut his heart open. He just stabbed him in the heart. And what do you think the police did? They came and arrested the kid while his blood is pouring out of his chest. He died in custody.
0: Why did they arrest the kid?
6: That's the law in their country.
0: Because of the verbiage, right? People. Yeah, because of their crazy, speech laws that are going on there, which are, you know, Phil, that's really scary. That is just absolutely frightening. And where England has come to is a scary place, especially under Keir Starmer, too. Let's not forget that guy. I call him Neville Chamberlain because he's been the worst. He never stepped up during all this stuff with Iran. And you could tell that really angered President Trump big time. But it's sort of that acquiescing, like you just said, that policy. And look, in New York, you got a mayor who's essentially, you know, goes after the police. And then when there's a protest, a horrible pushing and shoving outside a Jewish synagogue, he blames the parishioners, his team does. And then, a guy gets thrown an egg outside a mosque, and that's the worst thing in the world. It's not good. I don't believe in throwing anything at anybody, but we're in crazy times, Phil, and you're right. I want to go back to what you first said about the Republican Party, and I agree with you that the Republicans need to fight stronger. And get out there and vocalize, because a lot of times I'll hear some crazy thing happen and then the Republicans will say, oh, no, nobody with the common sense believes that person. Well, there are people out there who believe those things. You know, I'm not saying physically fight, but I'm saying verbally. They need to get out and have the same verbal fight and go on the offense verbally. And defend what's right and correct things that are wrong out there. They assume the average public knows and they don't. So I actually think you're right on that regard. There's a lot of them that kind of waffle and fold like cheap suits, and they need to grow a spine because it really is verbal warfare on the Democrat side. And especially between now and November, it's going to get a lot worse. Phil, final thoughts tonight.
6: Well, here's the deal. I got the topper for you. This is the topper of them.
0: Yeah, go ahead real quick if you could. Go ahead real quick, Phil.
6: Okay. I have a neighbor, Tijuan, who is originally, his family was from El Salvador. He went with the relatives down there. He came back with videos. You cannot believe how wonderful that country is now. There's virtually no crime. The streets are clean. People are safe. Tourists everywhere. And they said that they sent 48,000 people from that country, the worst of the worst, here. And look, that country.
0: Well, and also, by the way, Phil, the other thing, remember, the president there has actually done some good work, too. Remember, they've had that prison there. So he's also cracked down, too. So but I don't like them sending it here. If they crack down on their own, that's a good thing. Phil, come back and come back to the Republican Party. And we'll talk to you soon. And everybody, now support our heroes.
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10: Extra. Grunge rock icons Pearl Jam will return to the stage this fall. Rock and Roll Hall of Famers will headline the Ohana Festival in California in September. It's Pearl Jam's first announced show since longtime drummer Matt Cameron departed the group last year. I'm James Flippin, and this is the Worldwide News Network.
9: If you missed Katz and Cosby, here's what you missed.
11: Where do you want me to take it, Rita? I can take it all over the place. What do you want to know today?
12: Well, whatever you have emotion about today.
0: Yeah, we got a lot of emotion, Bill.
11: Okay. I gave President Trump a report card, and if you look at the policies one by one, and the way I evaluate the policies is not ideology, but do they help primarily working-class Americans, because that's the majority of us, and he's done very well on those. Inflation is down. Get the report on Friday. The unemployment rate's under control. A lot of prices coming down, not insurance premiums. Really have to work on that. And some food. But if you go to Costco or places like that, you can neutralize a lot of these prices. You're going to go to Whole Foods. I don't know who advertises on WABC, but those are premium places. And John knows that people buy groceries with an eye on the price. But you have to shop around. And if you do, you're not going to get hurt that badly. Gas down, utilities, though, are very stubborn. So on the economy, which is the main driver for next November, I tell you, you got to be after 1 year, which isn't bad, because it was heading south real fast under Biden. Foreign affairs is pretty good, particularly Gaza. Boy, that was a tough one. And he calmed that down. And but people, Americans don't vote on foreign policy. It is the messaging that is a problem for the Trump administration.
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1: And let's really quick go to Ben on line two. Go ahead, Ben. You just have a few seconds.
2: 2 seconds. On Tuesday, 7 p.m., Gracie Mansion, there's going to be a protest. And Gracie Mansion's
1: and for
2: Manhattan.
1: What? What's it for?
2: It's anti-Dumami, or the mayor, his craziness that he's doing.
1: Well, then you got a lot to protest. Just make sure it's peaceful, and make sure you keep your space. And if the cops are out there, thank them. Appreciate them.
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3: 77 WABC News, first at 59 past the hour. It is 60 degrees and cloudy skies on this Thursday, May 21st. Good evening. I'm Liz Radabali. President Trump's Arch design project is clearing a key hurdle after the U.S. Commission of Fine Arts approved a modified design. The president has compared the 250-foot triumphal arch proposal to the historical Arc de Triomphe in Paris, but he says it will be even more beautiful than the French.

0: everybody, and I don't want to do anything that's going to get in the way of that leave.
1: The order would have required AI companies to submit their new models to the federal government for an up to 90-day review before they're released to the public. Trump said he was concerned that that executive order could have been a blocker to AI growth here in the states. This as a growing number of Americans report concerns over the industry's rapid growth, including impacts on the environment and the job market. The Colorado Democratic Party has censored Governor Jared Polis over his decision to commute the prison sentence of former Mesa County Clerk Tina Peters. DNC member Stephanie Beal says the move by Polis was made under pressure from President Trump and sends a message to future bad actors that election tampering has consequences unless you're friends with the president.
2: The State Central Committee finds that Governor Jared Polis's decision to grant clemency to Tina Peters materially harmed the Colorado Democratic Party's institutional credibility and efforts to defend democratic institutions and election integrity.
1: Peters was convicted in 2024 and sentenced to 9 years in prison for tampering and giving unauthorized access to election machines in Mesa County. The party voted on Wednesday to reprimand Polis, saying his decision sets a dangerous and disappointing precedent. Polis will not be allowed to appear or speak at upcoming Democratic Party events until that punishment is lifted. A spokesperson for the governor said Polis did what he thought was right under the circumstances, adding that sometimes the right thing is just not popular with everybody. Speaking of the Democratic Party, the Democratic National Committee's 2024 autopsy is finally available for public consumption. The DNC published that report, which was written by Democratic strategist Paul Rivera and requested by Chair Ken Martin. The nearly 200-page document asserted that former President Joe Biden's campaign and the White House failed to set up former Vice President Kamala Harris for success. Rivera's assessment also placed responsibility on Harris for inadequately defining herself or President Trump. However, the autopsy noted the decision to replace Biden with Harris at least helped other Democrats win. On the West Coast, the Pratt campaign is switching it up. While the other four candidates for Los Angeles mayor spoke at a forum, Spencer Pratt hosted a block party in Southern L.A. This undecided voter was there. She says she was impressed by the former reality star.
3: I think he'll do well. He seems to care, and he's a very friendly person. You know, he seems to be a very friendly person. So I think he'll do great.
1: This week, President Trump signaled support for Pratt, saying he'd like to see him do well, but stop short of giving him a full endorsement. Pratt, of Spidey fame from MTV's The Hills, is running as a community advocate with no party affiliation. In some local news, New Yorkers will have a shot at low-priced World Cup tickets. Mayor Zohra Mamdani says he was able to partner with the New York, New Jersey host committee to get a hold of 1,000 World Cup tickets at $50 a piece.
4: We are making sure that working people will not be priced out of the game that they helped to create.
1: The discounted tickets will be available to New York City residents through a lottery, which opens next Monday. The city will provide free bus transportation for those who win that lottery. 8 World Cup matches are being played right outside the city at New Jersey's MetLife Stadium. A runway is still out of commission at New York's LaGuardia Airport due to a sinkhole causing big flight disruptions ahead of the busy Memorial Day travel weekend. Air traffic controllers were in the tower discussing this.
5: LaGuardia has a sinkhole on one of their runways, so we're forced into this operation.
6: Oh, that's fun.
5: Which runway?
6: 422 is closed for a sinkhole over there. It's like Route 80.
1: The runway is expected to reopen at some point soon. Construction crews have brought in an excavator to work on that sinkhole. This runway is the same runway that saw a fatal crash at the end of March between an Air Canada flight and an FDNY fire truck. On Wall Street, stocks fluctuated during Thursday's session but ended in positive territory. John Terrett with more.
7: You know, it was a volatile day on Thursday, stocks going from the red to the green, the red to the green several times during the course of the trading day and then ending in the green with a new record. The Dow was well above 50,000 and about 100 points higher than its previous record close. NASDAQ and S&P were also in the green. Oil fell. And once again, this just proves how tied the markets are at the moment to whatever was the last relevant comment regarding ending or prolonging the war in Iran.
1: Now wrapping up with your forecast from the 77 WABC Weather Desk. Tonight and overnight, it's going to be cloudy skies with a low of 55 degrees. Friday, partly cloudy with some sun peeking through and a high of 67. Looking at your weekend weather, make sure to move your plans indoors as rain is expected all day on Saturday and most of Sunday. Saturday's high reaching 53. Sunday temperatures topping out at 59 degrees. I'm Liz Radabali, and don't forget the news. It never stops at WABCRadio.com. We'll be right back.

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0: Now, from New York City to the world, it's Dominic Carter.
1: And to avoid arrest for the fraud ring in Minnesota, the man jumping from a fourth floor terrace to run away from the FBI, the barefoot suspect in a $90 million Minnesota fraud scheme captured hours after fleeing the FBI in the caught-on-camera escape. Dominic Carter here with you, 800-848-9222 on this Friday AM. He happened to be from Somalia. What a coincidence. So let's see here. You're given the opportunity of a lifetime to come from Somalia. Remember, folks, I told you I've traveled to Somalia. Nobody wants to be in Somalia. You're given the opportunity of a lifetime to come to America, the greatest country ever. And how do you pay Americans back? You're involved in a fraud scheme stealing millions from American taxpayers. I'm talking about that man, but guess who else I'm talking about? Someone else from Somalia, Ilhan Omar, the congresswoman with all that mouth. 800-848-9222. I'm going to circle back to that. I have to start with Florida Sheriff Grady Judd, the sheriff, talking about these teen takeovers. And he says, if you bring that to Polk County, good luck with that.
2: Okay, so there's a new TikTok trend. You know, takeovers, going into restaurants, trashing places, meeting up, driving crazy. Listen, that's not going to work in Polk County. There's a whole lot of laws that not only hold juveniles responsible, adults responsible, but parents responsible for your children's conduct, to include juvenile curfews. Now, summer's coming, and we want the kids to have a good time and a fun time. They worked hard in the school this year. We don't want them to start next year with a criminal arrest record. But I'll guarantee you, they start cutting the fool, tearing up people's businesses, fighting in the streets. We're going to lock them up, all of them. And then, mom and daddy, if you don't hold them accountable personally, make sure they're home when they need to be, then we're going to come lock you up too, or charge you civilly, depending on which laws we can plug in. But parents, hold your children accountable so we don't have to. We will hold them accountable if you make us, but then we're going to hold you accountable too. Think about that, and then have a good summer.
1: Something to think about. 800-848-9222. Given the opportunity of a lifetime to come to America from Somalia, and you don't appreciate it, and you're involved in fraud scandals, all I can tell you is Congresswoman Ilhan Omar, well, she sounds mighty defensive.
3: Yeah, that this is just a made-up lie, because you do not investigate someone for 10 years and not come up with anything.
4: So then why do you think it's still being talked about?
3: Because these people are disgusting. They believe in weird, creepy things, mm-hmm. and that's why they want to believe in this weird
4: and
3: that's all I will say.
4: No, definitely. Why do you think, I guess, that you're being targeted then?
3: It's because they're racist, they're xenophobic. I just happen to be Muslim, mm-hmm. and you're allowed to continue from here.
4: But, okay. Oh, okay. Understood.
3: Yeah, I mean, they're just disgusting, bigoted people, and that's, okay. that's all I got to say.
4: All right, thank you.
1: So it just happens to be, Congresswoman, that because you're Muslim, that's why these things are happening to you. Oh, you know they got you when they start with the race card as the defense. 800-848-9222. Dr. Oz at the news conference in Minnesota, and we see your calls. We're about to begin with them. Dr. Oz talking about the fraud. Oh, the fraud in the great state of Governor Dum-Dum, Tim Walz.
5: And so because COVID caused a lack of oversight and because agencies like mine were gutted in their ability to provide program integrity, we have allowed this monstrous, outrageous increase in spending, which does not benefit anybody, to increase. The 15 arrests today, netting $90 million, is a very important symbol because it's a shot across the bow. And we've all going to say this in our different ways, but I'm telling you, if you're a fraudster, do not walk away from this press conference. Run, because we are coming after you.
1: But you can't run that far. You can't get that far away. You can jump out of a terrace from a terrace four stories down and pretend you're in Somalia and think that you can continue running. But where were you going, Dum-Dum? Not the governor now, the idiot that jumped four stories down barefoot and tried to run. What are you running from? What do you have to hide, sir? Why did you run? You're now in custody. It's time to face the American justice system. And the Attorney General, the Assistant Attorney General on this case, Colin McDonald, announcing the massive fraud. Oh, and just wait until we find out how Governor Dum-Dum is involved and Congresswoman Ilhan Omar are involved.
6: Today, we are announcing criminal charges against 15 defendants in Minnesota for fraud schemes that targeted over $90 million in taxpayer dollars. Let me be clear up front about something. This is not the end of our work in Minnesota. This is not the end of the beginning of our work in Minnesota. This is the beginning of our work in Minnesota. The fraud here in Minnesota is shocking. Our cases today involve seven different state-managed Medicaid programs that have been systematically pilfered by fraudsters who treated Minnesota-run programs as their personal piggy bank. One of the programs has been completely shut down because there's no money left. It's all gone. That was Minnesota's state-run Housing Stabilization Services Program, designed to help the homeless find and maintain housing. It was estimated in 2020 that it would cost only about $2.5 million a year to fund this program, but it ended up costing almost 50 times that much, over $104 million by 2024, due to fraud. And because of all the fraud, Minnesota had to shut the program down in 2025, and now these services no longer exist for these vulnerable homeless populations. The same trends exist for other Minnesota-run taxpayer-funded programs. An autism program that cost the taxpayer $600,000 just 6 years ago skyrocketed to over $400 million. And to be sure, that number is not driven by supply and demand. It is not driven by health care or charity. It is fraud.
1: So there you have it. What's going on in Minnesota? Remember Governor Dum-Dum? Oh, Trump is picking on us. ICE leave. There's no fraud. Well, ICE is gone now. And it's time to put the microscope on your state, Governor Dum-Dum. Attorney General of Minnesota, Keith Ellison. And, of course, the culprit of it all, Ilhan Omar, playing the race card now as a defense. I wonder why. Oh, it's because I'm Muslim. I'm Muslim. That's why they're coming after me. I'm Muslim. No, it's time to find out where the money is. 800-848-9222. Dominic Carter here with you. Friday AM. Tony, line two, New Jersey. What's on your mind, Tony?
7: Good morning, Dominic. I got an idea. See what you think. What if they come up with a referendum in New York saying every family in New York has to take a migrant in their family. And if they don't, and for 5 years, and they would have to feed them, take care of them, shelter them. And if they didn't do that, that migrant would have to go leave the country automatically. What if they came up with a something like that as a referendum?
1: Well, when you say referendum, that means to be voted on by the people.
7: Yeah.
1: So right. You're saying you want that idea to be that would be voted down. Why would Americans be responsible for something like that?
7: Well, this is what they're doing now is they're putting everything on the federal government. This would hit home. This would hit at the local level.
1: But Tony, you said a referendum. Who in their right mind would vote to have a responsibility like that put on themselves?
7: Well, a lot of Republicans in the state of New York, not the city.
1: No. Come on, Tony, let's think for a second. So you're going to vote to cut your own throat? It defies logic.
7: Well, the thing is, if you didn't want the migrant to live with you, you send them out of the country and you wouldn't be respond. You wouldn't have that migrant with you. So
1: okay,
7: it would
1: but Tony, you're selectively punishing Americans. I hear you, but it doesn't seem like you really thought this idea out. Who is going to go in a voting booth and say, yes, I'm going to vote for myself to be personally responsible for a migrant for 5 years? Who's going to do that?
7: Well, if you didn't believe in the system where you want all these migrants to stay here, this is a perfect way of getting rid of them. All you'd have to do is say, I don't want to take them. You send them back home where they came from. You know, you put the liberals on the defense.
1: Well,
7: you know,
1: Governor Abbott already did that. Governor Abbott, the governor of Florida, they already did that. And it cost one mayor his job in terms of Governor Abbott said, oh, all you liberal states, thank you for the call. All you liberal states, you know, you don't understand what us border states have to go through. So Abbott shipped the migrants to New York. Eric Adams didn't know how to handle it, and look at what happened to him. He's no longer the mayor. I've got to take a break, folks. The number to reach us right now, live, up until the top of the hour, 800-848-9222. We are coming right back.
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8: This is Rita Cosby. 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But talking about mental health doesn't make you weak. 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Because no one should have to face their struggles alone.
0: May is Mental Health Month. 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
9: Extra. Ahead of the 2028 Summer Olympics in Los Angeles, there's a proposal up to allow temporary home rentals. But Reverend Jennifer Gutierrez says that's a bad idea.
10: We're very concerned with the number of rental properties that would take off of the market for people who live in the city.
9: Opponents argue the plan will negatively impact affordable housing. Several local leaders gathered outside of City Hall to protest the proposal, which would give homeowners the okay to rent out their second homes.
11: We need more housing. We don't need more rental units.
9: Some, like Hollywood resident Ellen Evans, say short-term rental properties host large parties, leading to violence.
12: There have been shootings at these parties, not infrequently, and it's a real problem.
9: I'm James Flippin, and this is the Worldwide News Network.
0: If you missed Dominic Carter, here's what you missed.
1: Let's start with your telephone calls. Line one, Patrick in New Jersey. What's on your mind?
13: Good morning. Good morning, Dominic. I'm a blind person, and I'm afraid to go into the city because my friends tell me, stay out of there. You got the homeless. They defecate all over the place.
1: Yes, they do.
13: They're playing with themselves.
1: Yes, they do.
13: You got to have eyes in the back of your head, in front of your head, the side of your head. You got to, you know, look all over. And it's a disgrace. I don't blame the cops, but they're up at the turnstile, but they're not down where the trains are. Why? I don't understand that.
1: Well, I see them down where the trains are, but that's at the stops that I go to. Patrick, I'm just curious. Do you have a seeing eye dog?
13: I used to have a seeing eye dog, but unfortunately, she was 12 and a half years old, and I had to put her down. She had cancer.
1: Oh, I'm sorry to hear that.
13: And that, you know, hurt.
1: I've
13: that,
1: always,
13: that really hurt.
1: I'm not minimizing the issues that you're raising, because it's tough to be in New York City these days. But I've always been completely mesmerized by dogs that help the blind. That, I mean, do you really trust them? Because you're putting your life into their. I've seen blind people ride the subway with their dogs. Are they really that good?
13: Oh, yes. They do protect you, I'll tell you that. It happened a couple of times with me. Somebody tried to mug me, and...
1: Wow.
13: Let me tell you, the dog got into a ferocious bark, and they went right back the other way, and he left me alone.
1: So even though you're blind, Patrick, somebody tried to rob you?
13: Yeah, they don't care.
1: You know, I wish anybody. I could be around. That's tantamount to robbing an elderly person. I don't get it, Patrick, yeah. But don't feel bad about not going into New York City. Any urban area around America these days, but especially New York City with Democrats and the socialists of Mamdani. It's tough. Thank you, Patrick, for the great call. Let's go to John. Line 2 in St. Louis. John, what's on your mind?
14: Dominic, you are awesome.
1: Thank you.
14: Totally enjoy your show. I'm sitting here and I'm watching Trump outsmarting these people. And I'm asking myself, how in the world do they not understand what's happening? There you go, brother.
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1: You to those three nut birds that showed up to the Luigi Mangione trial wearing press passes and saying awful things about Brian Thompson, the CEO, the healthcare CEO that was murdered. So now the socialist mayor says that he is reviewing the press pass process. So that's just great. The socialist mayor is now going to be able to put his fangs into the press pass process. This after he secured 1,000 tickets to be given away via a lottery to New Yorkers to the World Cup. It sounds wonderful, to the World Cup. 1,000 New Yorkers will get $50 tickets to the World Cup. But what if you're not into the World Cup, Mamdani? New Yorkers are not into soccer like that. So why didn't you secure 1,000 tickets to tonight's New York Knicks playoff game if you're going to play that way against Cleveland? So because you and your what's the nice way to say this? Your background, because you're into soccer. That means that all of us are into soccer. I get it. You have a lot of foreigners coming to New York that are into soccer and the World Cup and all of that stuff. The World Cup. But I could care less about the World Cup. And I get it about the financial gain to the cities where the World Cup is coming to. But I'd rather watch paint dry on a wall than pay attention to the World Cup. But so because you deem it important, now you get the tickets and you're gonna do a lottery. Oh, Robin Hood, he took from the poor and gave it to the rich. You can have $50 tickets if you win the lottery to the World Cup. Okay, why don't you do it for the NFL, Mom Donnie? Let's see here. Let's go to Joseph, line 3 in Connecticut. Good morning, Joseph. What's on your mind?
16: Good morning, Dominic. I'm up late today, which is okay. In terms of, you're good at saying, let's use logic. Okay, now let's use some logic in terms of the fraud in Minnesota and California. The people that came over from Somalia, how did they figure out the scheme? How did they figure out how to navigate the system and get that money? It should go up to Tim Walz, the lieutenant governor, the attorney general. Somebody in the bureaucracy had to help them navigate the system, do the paperwork to get that. That's Joseph. who should be subpoenaed.
1: Wait, Joseph, and Joseph, in California, I'll take you one better. Here's one better. Yeah. Americans basically don't know how to get access to that type of funding from the government to open up daycare centers. And somebody from Somalia, where they're lucky if they have shoes and if they're not catching a bullet and they come to America and get American taxpayer dollars to open up a daycare center where there are no children.
16: That's right. And that's the point. They should be subpoenaed, the bureaucrats. And Tim Walz, he's the ringleader. And let's go to California with the hospice centers that had no people in there. And go back to the governor, go to Newsom and the other people involved. Go check them out. Go ask them, subpoena them. The people, I wouldn't know how to do it. You don't know how to do it. Not that I would, because I tend to be a moral.
1: We're not going to steal money, taxpayer money, at the expense of children. Joseph, thank you very much for the call. Joseph raising an excellent point. How do they know how to get the money? The moolah. You just got here from Somalia. Right? You're lucky if you got a pair of shoes. And now you're getting $1 million from the United States government and you're stealing the money still? I don't think so.
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18: Extra. Grunge rock icons Pearl Jam will return to the stage this fall. Rock and Roll Hall of Famers will headline the Ohana Festival in California in September. It's Pearl Jam's first announced show since longtime drummer Matt Cameron departed the group last year. I'm James Flippin, and this is the Worldwide News Network.
0: If you missed Joe Concha, here is what you missed.
19: When J.B. Pritzker, governor of Illinois, compared the Trump administration to the Nazi Party, what context are we looking for there? When Tim Walz, the governor of Minnesota, Kamala Harris's handpicked vice presidential number two on her ticket, said that every day he wakes up hoping to see news that Trump is dead, how else should I interpret that exactly? When Hassan Piker says that somebody has to do it in terms of assassinating Trump because it would be for the betterment of the country. Again, there is no ambiguity, all right? This isn't clear as mud kind of moment. They want him dead. They have said this as much, or they'll say things to present him as a pedophile rapist, for example. Mark Ruffalo, the actor, calls him that all the time. Or as a Nazi, And then basically, if you're crazy enough, then you think, if I had the chance to take out baby Hitler, would I do it to save the country? Yeah, there are enough people out there that will interpret these things that way. Meanwhile, there are some people that don't think that this third assassination attempt, or even the first two, were real. They're actually staged. This is Joy Reid. And you say, Joy Reid, she's a crackpot. She's a crackpot that earned very, very good money on MSNBC while being a primetime host, election night anchor for years. So she was seen, at least internally by that ridiculous network, as somebody who was credible. And now she has, like Jim Acosta does, and Chuck Todd does, and Don Lemon does, Terry Moran, ABC, down the line, all these people that Katie Couric used to be big deals in the media industry, now doing podcasts from their mansions, from their kitchens.
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20: Those fast-moving storms left some messes to clean up across Long Island and the tri-state.
21: Parts of New Jersey appear to have gotten the worst of the storm. Some 15,000 outages reported by Central Jersey Power and Light. Another 12,000 PSE&G customers were left in the dark. There were a few thousand outages scattered in the city, Long Island, and Westchester. A down train near Mahwah causing New Jersey Transit train delays in and out of New York City. Flooding closed the Long Island Expressway at the Cross Island in Queens and shut down the F-Line subway between Kew Gardens and Jamaica, Queens. In New York, I'm Andrew Whitman.
22: If you have a monthly LIRR ticket, you're about to get a four-day strike refund.
23: The MTA has approved a prorated 13% refund covering the 4 days service was impacted and the LIRR commuters were inconvenienced.
24: I think it's great that they're giving some money back.
25: I think that's great, yeah, because I had to take the bus, which cost me $7.50 each time.
23: The MTA also waiving its usual $10 refund fee. You don't have to do anything to get the money. It'll show up automatically if you bought your monthly ticket through the Train Time app or with a commuter benefits card. The refund will average about $50 and show up, the MTA says, by June 30th. I'm Sarah Lee Kessler.
22: Department of Health and Human Services issuing an advisory now about children's screen time.
26: The Surgeon General's warning says that harmful screen use among young people has become a public health concern. It notes that exposure often begins before a child's first birthday and increases by age. And it says by adolescence, many kids spend more time on screens than they do sleeping or attending school. The impact of screen usage is being felt nationwide. Last month, the Los Angeles Unified School District passed a resolution to restrict screen time in all classrooms. I'm Tammy Trujillo.
22: And that's news for Long Island on WLIR, Long Island's most listened to radio station. I'm Noam Layden.
0: Now, from New York City to the world, it's Dominic Carter.
1: Isn't this just great at tonight's New York Knicks game against Cleveland? The Knicks appear to be headed full steam towards the finals, right? Okay, that's a sports story. But guess who was at the game tonight? Mamdani! And public advocate Jamani Williams, too far left Democrat. Slash socialist, slash Mamdani at least, communist. But it's funny because they framed the shot at the game, Mamdani and the public advocate of New York City, Jamani Williams, like you're regular people. How come we don't see the police detail around you? You know, the cops that you hate. How come we don't see them? Why? Oh, you want to be a man of the people. Hey, Congresswoman Ilhan Omar, who taught your brothers and sisters from Somalia how to come here and scam America out of $90 million? Wait. Maybe I shouldn't use the word brothers and sisters. The allegation is, after all, that Ilhan Omar married her brother, so maybe I shouldn't say that. How did your comrades, maybe I should put it that way, Ilhan Omar, Miss, Miss, oh, I'm worth $30 million on my disclosure forms. No. That was an accounting mistake. I'm worth only $80,000. Me and my husband, it was a mistake. Oh, you're going to investigate me? Oh, it's because I'm Muslim. You know you got them when they play their race card, folks. 800-848-9222. We see all of your calls. I swear to you, folks, if this happened to me, what's going on in Dearborn, Michigan, and in many communities around the country, in particular in Brooklyn, New York, if this happened to me, you know what? I'll tell you how I would respond right after you hear this. Listen to the frustration in this woman's voice in Dearborn, Michigan.
2: We're in Dearborn. This is the call of prayer that goes off 5 times a day here in the United States. Would you like to hear this blasting through your neighborhood? They don't have a choice of whether they hear this or not.
1: So, if I live near that, if I even had to listen to that one time, I swear to you, folks, I don't care how much I would have to mortgage the house. I'm going to court. I might not win, but I'm going to court, and then I'm going to federal court. This is America. This is America, man. You can't bring that nonsense here, thinking that we all have to listen to your nonsense. Oh, that's Islamophobia. No, it's not. You think, Mom Donnie, am I hurting your little feelings after the Knicks won tonight? I swear I would take every dime I had and sue if I had to listen to that one time. Because I'm not going to be politically correct. I don't want to hear that nonsense. In my community, I got to listen to that several times a day. When we have cell phones and you can text message as many people as you want, but you want to make a statement to the world that you're here in America, in Dearborn, Michigan, on the sidewalk outside of a girls' Jewish high school in Brooklyn, New York, where you have a bunch of men praying on the ground in Times Square. It's time for all of this nonsense to stop. 800-848, and I don't care who the mayor is, 800-848-9222. So we see all your calls. We're getting back to them on a Friday morning, talking about Mom Donnie, Mr. New York Nick himself. Remember during the campaign, the Knicks sent him a cease and desist letter, whatever you call it, because he was using the Knicks colors and their emblem during the campaign without their permission. And Dolan said, the owner of the New York Knicks said, I don't think so. No. But now he's at the game and we only see him and Jermoni Williams. We don't see all the police detectives around him to protect him. Hey, but you know what? I give Mom Donnie credit this time. So when he was with Jewish New Yorkers at Gracie Mansion, where the mayor lives in New York City, it was roped off so that the Jewish New Yorkers could not get near him. This time, at least, there were no ropes. He was a man of the people at the Knicks game. He didn't show the police detectives around him. And by the way, Jermoni Williams, the public advocate, he gets a police detail as well. So we didn't see any of the, because he's a citywide elected official, we didn't see any of the police officials in the background. Because the image they were sending at the New York Knicks game tonight is a man of the people. What's interesting, so earlier this week we did the story of these three nut jobs, these three women outside the trial of Luigi Mangione, accused of killing Brian Thompson, the healthcare CEO. And they were saying awful things. And they had broad display their press passes. And here's how you know they were thumbing it in our face. When you're wearing a press pass, it doesn't always stay front side. It often turns around when you don't see the front of it. But somehow, miraculously, their press pass stayed exactly where it was supposed to be, where you could see their name, blah, blah, blah, blah, blah, blah, the front of it. So Mom Donnie says that they should not have received press passes. Now, the police department of New York City used to handle press passes. Because of the far left politics, they removed it from the police department and gave it to a city run agency. And now, just like an alligator looking at a wounded deer in the lake, and the deer doesn't see the alligator coming, Mom Donnie says he's going to review the media credential rules. You know what that means? That means you rock the boat as a reporter against Mom Donnie. Your press pass will be yanked. Listen to what Mom Donnie has to say on this issue.
3: It's not. And those three individuals should not have received press passes.
4: These are the three women that the mayor is talking about, three Luigi Mangione supporters who have official press credentials issued by the Mom Donnie administration. Yesterday, they were spotted outside of court, creating waves, giving interviews, using expletives. One of them even said that Brian Thompson's kids are better off that he is dead. All three of them are members of a group known as the Mangioneistas, and they openly support Luigi Mangione.
3: My administration is reviewing the entire process and the standards for press credentialing. The guidelines fall underneath the Mayor's Office of Media and Entertainment. We will initiate our own process to review these. And what I will say is there is a good-natured debate to be had about where a press pass should extend and where it shouldn't. However, the three people that we are talking about don't fall within that debate.
5: That's where my issue is with this government. There's so much fascism.
4: And they are not alone. There are dozens of fans of high-profile defendants holding that same credential. We dive into this and so much more on Luigi Mangione, The Case. Go listen now.
1: So isn't that just lovely? Isn't that just lovely? The socialist mayor. You can't make this up. You cannot make this up. The socialist mayor now is just like the alligator and the deer that doesn't see him coming. He wants to be in charge of the socialist slash communist mayor wants to be in charge of press credentials. We'll look at the process. That means I'm going to control it. That means you say something about me I don't like, I'm going to yank your press pass. So I might as well say goodbye to mine now. Because he's going to yank mine tomorrow. I'm being sarcastic. Good luck with that, Mom Donnie. I'll see you in court should you try it. I don't think he would be that dumb. Let's see here. Let's go to some of your telephone calls. Oh, wait a minute. Wait a minute. Wait a New York minute. Wait a minute, folks. Wait a minute. World Cup. World Cup. World Cup. Mom Donnie is acting like the World Cup is the be-all and end-all. I guess it is if you're a foreigner, right? If you're not from New York. But Mom Donnie, to New Yorkers, the World Cup is, what is it? Come see, come qua, whatever. Oh, but the World Cup for Mom Donnie. He has secured 1,000 tickets, right? The prices are through the roof. He secured 1,000 tickets that he's going to auction off to New Yorkers for $50 each. Oh, look at that. Peter Pan, taking from the rich, giving to the poor. Doing exactly what a socialist does. But Mom Donnie, why didn't you do that for the Knicks game tonight? I would have liked to have gone to the game or at least been in the lottery. Why didn't you do it for the Knicks game? Oh, it's only for a sport that you deem important. Soccer, right? World Cup. You can take the World Cup and shove it up. You know the rest of it. No, Peter, you don't have to reach for that button. I wasn't going to finish the saying. I wasn't going to finish it. I know what I'm saying. I know what I'm doing. But I stand by what I say. You can take that World Cup, Mom Donnie, and shove it up your... You know the rest of it, folks. So listen to Mom Donnie. He's so excited to announce that he's going to auction off. And right, the question becomes, how many of those tickets are going to go to your pals? He's going to auction off these tickets now for $50 for the World Cup.
3: We have partnered with the New York, New Jersey Host Committee to secure 1,000 affordable tickets for New Yorkers to the World Cup. Tickets will cost only $50. To put that into perspective, that is 5 lattes in New York City.
1: Isn't that just funny, Mr. Mayor? Right? But I like the Dallas Cowboys. I like the New York Jets. I'll even go see the Giants. Are you going to secure tickets for that? Or is it only sports that you and your friends in the Muslim American community like? Is that what this is about? What about the rest of us, Mom Donnie? In America, Mom Donnie, the NFL, the NBA, Major League Baseball are far more popular than soccer. But you're not securing tickets for those sports. Oh, I see how you get down here, Mom Donnie. Okay, let's go here to line four, Rob in Maryland. Rob, good morning. What's on your mind?
6: Good morning, Dominic. I just like enjoy listening to your show. I just
1: Rob, do me a favor. It sounds like you're on a speakerphone. It sounds like you're in Africa. Are you on a speakerphone?
6: Hold on a second. I'm sorry.
1: Folks, don't ever call this program on a speakerphone, please. And then you're wasting airtime asking me to hold on.
6: I'm sorry.
1: Go ahead. Go ahead, Rob. Go ahead.
6: Yeah, I just have a quick comment or two.
1: Rob, go ahead. You don't have to set it up. Go ahead.
6: The governor of Minnesota should give every Minnesotan a refund for all the money that was stolen from them and that Elian
1: but
6: Omar.
1: Rob. Rob, he can't stop lying. And you want Governor Walz to give a refund? This guy lies at the drop of a dime. You saw what happened during the presidential campaign.
6: Yep.
1: What was your second point?
6: Well, the thing that is going to worry me here is that this birthright citizenship, the Supreme Court rules against Trump. I think that... President Trump has Trump card in his back pocket on that. I think he's got something planned for that if they rule against him. What do you think?
1: I would hope so. I say night after night that President Trump is constantly playing chess. So let's wait and see what happens, Rob. Birthright citizenship. I'm tired of being conned. Look at what just happened in Minnesota. Some of these people in Somalia don't have shoes. And they come here to America through the kindness of Americans, and the scam is set up the moment they get here to get government taxpayer dollars to set up daycares and government services, and they do nada. You would think, given the fact that you're being given a daycare, that you'd actually run a daycare, that you wouldn't jump down four stories from a terrace to avoid the FBI, to avoid arrest, only to be arrested a few hours later. Duh. It is time for a break, folks. We are coming right back.
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11: Extra. Can an ice cream company convince everyone to put their phones down? Halo Top is set to release a silent mode spoon. It's designed to put your mobile device on the do not disturb setting by using an NFC connection. The spoon goes for $5. The silence? Priceless. I'm James Flippin, and this is the Worldwide News Network.
0: If you missed Rita Cosby, here's what you missed.
12: Mayor Eric Adams, this is a guy who's looking back and saying, look, I'm leaving with a low crime rate in New York. I cleaned up the homeless encampments, did a lot with charter schools. There's a lot of things that he certainly can be proud of. And I asked him, what do you think about some of these comments by Zoran Mondani, where he essentially is saying that he'd be willing to get arrested to block ICE, and also that he would not rule out arresting ICE, and saying he will not allow NYPD to cooperate with ICE. He doesn't want ICE in the community. He doesn't want the National Guard in the subways for sure. There are a lot of big questions tonight. So here is Eric Adams.
13: I've said this over and over again, and we need to fully understand this. ICE is not a criminal organization, and we need to stop treating them like them. They are a law enforcement entity that's sworn to serve and protect like others. These are men and women who made the determination to do the job that the Constitution calls them to do. These were sworn men and women who were sworn to serve and protect the city and the country based on their constitutional obligations.
12: What a contrast from Zoran Mondani.
14: I'm proud to inform people of their rights, and I can't think of a more American thing to do than to speak about the protections that we all have under the law.
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12: In other words, I'm prepared if I need to get arrested, that's okay. And if I need to arrest ICE, that's okay.
0: Rita Cosby, weeknights at 10.
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2: We're in Dearborn. This is the call of prayer. It goes off 5 times a day. Here in the United States, would you like to hear this blasting through your neighborhood? They don't have a choice of whether they hear this or not.
1: So, as I said a few minutes ago, to be very clear, if I had to listen to that one time, we are going to court. If I have to mortgage the house, even if the lawyer tells me I'm going to lose, I'm still going to make a public spectacle out of it, and we're going to court. There is no way I'm going to sit idly by and let you destroy my community with that prayer call. Notice I cleared my throat. Because to many of us, it sounds like anything but a prayer call. And I'm supposed to listen to that? I don't think so. And I got to go to work and get up and my kids and my family and my grandkids. And you think I'm going to listen to that? I don't think so. Let's go back to your telephone calls. Line 3, Steve in Newark, New Jersey. Good morning, Steve. What's on your mind?
17: Dominic, these juveniles, lock them all up. They should all be put. Throughout this country, they should change the law on these juvenile crimes. And I could never put up with none of that. That Muslim stuff, hauling and the loudspeakers outside. Keep that inside. I love religion, but keep it inside. And Mondami, he should have gave $1,000 to that lady over there, that is Somali lady, whatever the hell her name is.
1: Ilhan Omar.
17: They should have locked her up 10 years ago. And Dami, you have a good night. Put your headlights on when you go in that driveway and buy bear spray. Spray them.
1: That's right. That's right. Those bears are racist. They only come to the black man's house. I'm only joking, folks. I'm only joking. Steve, thank you for the call. But Steve said something that's true. I was trying to be a little diplomatic. You heard Steve. He said in the hood, we don't like no soccer. If you're from America, you prefer football, baseball, basketball. We don't care nothing about no World Cup. And you're going to Mamdani secure 1,000 tickets. Oh, I'm a man of the people, and I'm going to give them for $50 to the World Cup. Well, if you want to impress us, do it with the NBA. Do it with tonight's Knicks game. You were there, Mamdani, with your police detail. Why do you get to go to the Knicks game? We don't get to go. You think you're so slick, Mamdani. Let's see here. Let's go to Jerry in Pennsylvania, line 4. Jerry, good morning.
18: Good morning, Dominic. I think that a version of World War III is already taking place, and let me just finish. And what it is it's a war that will take place without any guns being fired, and I think the Muslim community and the third world globalist together are going to be able to take over this country and take away our liberties without firing a single shot on the path that we are currently going. That is going to be the result.
1: So I take it you're not a fan of these prayer calls.
18: I think that you should, as everything, what is First Amendment rights? There's limits. You can't shout fire in a theater, right? There's limits on guns. Right? Second Amendment? There has to be limits on First Amendment religion, obviously.
1: Fair enough, Jerry. You make some interesting points there. Some very interesting points. Inquiring minds want to know on this Friday morning. Hey, Mamdani, I hope you enjoyed the Knicks game. You and the public advocate of New York City, Jermoni Williams, men of the people surrounded by your police details. Look at that. I am back later on today, 3 p.m. Eastern.
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21: When you lose your job, and you will lose your job, you wonder, what should I do to fill this time? What would be the most constructive thing I can do to fill this time? And I heard a gentleman I know doing the following, and I'm like, that is just really smart. I'm not that smart. But this is what he did. Every day, he picked up the phone or got an email address and communicated with one person he did not know. Not a particular request. He didn't ask the person for anything. He didn't do anything but introduce himself. And he had fabulous conversations in a variety of industries with people he didn't know. At some point, he will get a job, and all of the people that he's been in touch with now can help him do his next job. Consider that. Rather than wasting time at the unemployment office, rather than wasting time walking

0: companies laying off people, laying off people. The people who are going to get jobs and good jobs are the ones who have networks, who have relationships. And I'm talking about Chris Light. Chris Light had been the VP, GM, sorry, Chris, the CEO, chairman of CNN. Before that, he had been executive producer of the Stephen Colbert Show. Put aside what you feel about that. And before that, he'd been an executive producer of the CBS Sunday Morning News. Well, those are big, real jobs. Don Lemon, today, at some podcast, says that here's an example of a white man failing up in TV. And that's what TV is made for white men failing up. And he was referring to Chris Light, his former boss who fired him. Well, the reason Chris fired him, I'm sure there was a long list that I don't know about, nor you, but the reason Chris fired him is because he was just so terrible on the morning show. They gave him an opportunity to get away from the prompter and be an entertainer and a personality on their morning show. That was a great opportunity. And then he said things that were really insulting to women, and then he capped it off by saying things that were really insulting to all white men. He's incompetent. We all know the dumb things that he said about, I don't know what people are talking about. Tonight I went out and had a lovely dinner. This was at the height of COVID. A lovely dinner. It was a beautiful night. I don't know what people are afraid of. His $200 plate dinner, he wasn't afraid there. Chris didn't fire him because he was black. And Chris didn't fire him because he was white. He fired him because he wasn't getting ratings. I'm sure the research on him was terrible. And they gave him an opportunity, a golden opportunity for a television performer to go from sitting behind a desk and reading the news to going on the other side onto a sofa and having a nice conversation and endearing yourself in the way that only a true personality can. But I guess Mr. Lemon didn't exactly have that kind of personality. Nobody on TV, no executive wants to shake up a morning show. No executive wants to shake up a group show where there are several people involved and they're trying to coalesce and make the chemistry. Nobody wanted to fire you, Don. Don, nobody wanted to fire you. It was not in their interest. Firing people on spoken word television or radio is a risky deal because the bonding and the relationship with the listener and the viewer is unique. No, Don, he fired you because you were incompetent. You got the opportunity, you got the golden ticket, and you blew it. And then to top it off, you insulted women you worked with. Never a good move. No, women will always win, my friend. I am sorry, Chris Light. I wanted to make it clear to the world that Chris Light is a good guy, and he's a smart man. Walter Sterling, The Other Side of Midnight. Oh, we can talk about it. 800-848-9222 on WABC.
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2: More from Walter Sterling and The Other Side of Midnight coming your way, but first let's check the forecast and figure out what kind of weather the tri-state area is going to be facing. Starting down in South Jersey, cloudy skies with a high of 63 degrees, working our way up the Garden State. In the Newark area, partly sunny skies, temperatures topping out at 65. Moving now to the Empire State up in the Hudson Valley, the sun will peek through the clouds in the morning, high of 72, some light wind in the afternoon. Now moving out to Montauk, Friday skies will be mostly sunny, temperatures will only hit 63 in the Hamptons. Moving right across the Sound, up in Connecticut, Hartford area going to be cloudy with some sun, high of 70. Back in the boroughs, partly sunny with clouds increasing over the day, a high of 65. That's your forecast. I'm Liz Radovalli, The Other Side of Midnight, coming your way on 77 WABC.
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0: All right, Walter Sterling, The Other Side of Midnight, with The Other Side of the World. Ross Coulthart, executive producer of UFO, UAP, Remarkable Phenomena with News Nation. Ross Coulthart, Sydney, Australia, live. Welcome to The Other Side of Midnight.
1: Good evening, Walter, and good evening, Midnight Misfits. It's great to be back. Well, the best news of the day, Walter, is it looks likely there's going to be another release tomorrow at 8 a.m. in Washington, D.C. from the Department of War, another UFO drop. We've been warned by Representative Eric Burleson that the Defense Department might be playing games with us, that there is apparently within this drop stuff that frankly shouldn't be there, stuff that we can explain prosaically, birds, planes, things that can easily be dismissed as not anomalous objects. But as I told you earlier this week, the public reaction, not just in the United States, but around the world, is immense. We're now well over 1.1 billion views, billion with a B, of all of the data that was dropped in the first tranche from these UFO files. And whilst there's still, I think, a lot of skepticism that the Pentagon's really serious about opening up about what it truly knows about UFOs, this is a good development. And it's only to be applauded, frankly, that the Pentagon is finally moving as a result of a presidential executive order to actually do the thing that we've all been wanting them to do for years, to actually push for disclosure and to get some of these documents out into the public domain. And while that's been going on, there's been other revelations. A good friend of mine, Jesse Michaels, who has a great podcast called American Alchemy, he's pulled together some very interesting tidbits from a book written by a guy I broke the story with exclusively on News Nation, Jake Barber. Jake's ghostwritten a book called Sentinels of Ether. And it's a book that the Pentagon spent 6 months redacting. He wrote a book in fiction form describing the work that he says he did for the legacy UAP Alien Technology Retrieval Program. Wrote 120,000 words, submitted the first 20 pages for review by the Defense Office Pre-Publication Security Review Panel. And it's fascinating because what he was able to do was show that what they redacted was what they were trying to hide. And it's really interesting because whilst we don't know what's real and what's not in the book, Walter, what we do know is that what has been allowed to be published are most extraordinary allegations, including allegations that JSOC, Special Operations Soldiers, were murdered by employees of a defense contractor that was operating as a black underworld cover for parts of the legacy program. It does look like there are now allegations beginning to emerge of criminal behavior by covert government agencies, which have been involved in what we now know is an illegal government program concealing the recovery of non-human technology, and incredibly things like people smuggling. They've been bringing people from overseas countries as psionic assets for programs, people who have supposedly enhanced telepathic psi abilities are being sneaked into America inside containers, given incredible amounts of money, filled with drugs in some cases to enhance their abilities. And the extraordinary allegations that are made in this book, Sentinels of Ether, we don't know what's fiction, we don't know what's non-fiction, but of course, all of this is about to begin to be investigated by the Congress itself. They're now talking about an open public inquiry into mounting very serious, grave allegations of illegality involving the CIA, other members of the intelligence community, and Black World Aerospace private military contractors. It's a smelly story, Walter, and we're on it like a dog on a bone.
0: Ross Coulthart, News Nation in Sydney, Australia. I need you to deconstruct the last 90 seconds of what you said. You're telling me about very special types of beings that are on drugs, being shipped in cargo containers, trafficked, have remarkable abilities. Could you just sum up what you said again? Because every word you said was stunning.
1: Okay, sir. Well, there has been for years a lot of evidence to suggest that some human beings, and in fact perhaps all human beings, have innate abilities, that our brain communicates non-locally through the pineal gland. And there are some human beings that allegedly have enhanced abilities to do this, and they are called psionics, P-S-I-O-N-I-C, psionic operators. They're psionic assets that meditate. They use thought to summon, attract, control UAPs. They summon in these machines that appear to respond telepathically. And we know that the US has also been secretly using what's called a dog whistle, which transmits certain frequencies that also appear to combine with this use of conscious human thought to unbelievably summon non-human craft. And the incredible allegation, my friend, and these are allegations that have been made under oath to Congress, are that there are psionic operators being used to summon craft, and then the US military and intelligence community, through private military aerospace contractors, are using electromagnetic pulse weapons, high pulse microwaves, to shoot down these craft, to disable them, so that they can recover this non-human technology. It sounds like sci-fi. It sounds ridiculous. But these are allegations, my friend, that have been made at the highest levels of Congress, including before the Senate Intelligence Committee, the House Oversight Committee, and the House Armed Services Committee. They are now the subject of intense investigation, I can tell you, by members of the Trump administration, who I think have realized that there's been a lie perpetrated on the U.S. public and the rest of the world for much of the last 60, 70 years.
0: Ross Coldheart, these experiments where there are humans that have been souped up, adjusted, that are able to telepathically bring down UFOs, do you believe that that is where most of the crashed UFOs, that's a result of that? Because every time I hear about a crashed UFO and a being recovered from it, my first thought is, they're light years away and they come here and crash? How is that possible? And then I realized, well, we must be shooting them down. Is that what that's about?
1: That's exactly what it's about, Walter, and it goes right back to the 1940s. There is evidence to show that when they were testing early radar at Los Alamos nuclear laboratories, they discovered quite accidentally that certain frequencies interrupt with the field of these craft. And incredible as it may sound, they've developed this high-pulse microwave technology to incapacitate the electromagnetic field around these craft in a way that we've apparently known for years can bring them down, can disable these craft. And I can tell you, there have been allegations most recently from very reputable people who've got knowledge of the program who say that we've recovered possibly as many as dozens of these non-human craft, this technology that we're still trying to understand. And yes, I should add, one of the things that they've been doing, allegedly, and one of the scandalous aspects of this whole psionic operation, is the claim that in order to induce the best psionic abilities, they give, in some cases, children amphetamines, speed, combined with downers, benzodiazepines. And so the body is in a semi-comatose state, but the brain is alive, absolutely wired with intense amounts of speed. And this apparently, for some reason, enhances the capacity to do this kind of psionic engagement with alien technology. Now, I know this all sounds like science fiction, but I have a funny feeling that in coming months, all of this shady, dirty secret is going to roll out into the public domain. And you heard it here first. I'm Walter Sterling.
0: My Midnight Misfits. What you and I just heard in the past 120 seconds is some of the most remarkable radio ever in history, because Ross Coldheart from Sydney, Australia, working with News Nation, has explained that there are children who are souped up with amphetamines and downers and are part of a program to bring down UFOs telepathically, through electromagnetic disruptions in the atmosphere, and it goes on. That was quite a paragraph there, Ross.
1: I like to thrill, but I can tell you, Walter, as best as I can tell, it's the truth. And I do think that Congress has now got its teeth around this issue. They're engaging. The gatekeepers are pushing back. There's a fierce pushback from the CIA's Directorate of Science and Technology. They don't want you to know this secret. But when you have a billion people from all over the world, but particularly in America, downloading the files that have already been uploaded to the Pentagon website, I don't think you can put this genie back in the bottle.
0: No, absolutely not. This is Ross Coulthart. You're going to be able to hear the Ross Coulthart conversation we just had on the mini-cast on the WABC app, 77 WABC app. Everything he just said, that'll be on the mini-cast. And later in the show, we will replay that best-of conversation with Ross Coulthart. What an honor. What a thrill. You are compelling. You are appealing. And I thank you so much for being on the other side of me. How do I find you online, and how do I find you on News Nation?
1: No problem, sir. 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Thank you, Walter.
0: Ross Coulthart, News Nation. Walter Sterling, it's about 20 past the hour. This is a big show. Coming up, you and I are going to talk to Robert Clotworthy. Robert Clotworthy is the voice of Ancient Aliens on the History Channel. I would say it's fair to say that this has been the busiest 2 weeks in the history of the History Channel. And Robert will go over that with us. He'll explain what the ancient alien theorists have been doing the past 2 weeks, where the theories are leading. Robert himself is an expert on the moon. There's always new information about the moon. We will learn more and more about the truth of UFOs, UAPs, and everything that you and I care about. Plus, there's a dangerous truth about melatonin and its side effects. There's an astonishing dose you should be taking, and a new natural grocery store alternative hailed by doctors. Plus, there's a mystery bacterial outbreak that sickens more than a dozen of officials as they race to find the source. Plus, the CIA Nostradamus warned Trump about Iran. Now the CIA's Nostradamus is calling the president's doctors. Uri Geller reveals an apocalyptic premonition about a chilling threat to America that everyone is ignoring, except us. We will have all the information on these great stories coming up tonight. And you, that's what makes it a good show, you, 800-848-9222, 800-848-9222. And we have news. We have news. Red Apple Audio Networks is launching the Worldwide News Service. Coming up, the Vice President of News for Red Apple Audio Networks, Lee Harris, will join us coming up. And Lee's going to talk about the fascinating process of building a brand new radio network with brand new talent, a new approach to presenting information to you and me. It launches this weekend, Memorial Day weekend, because it's going to be memorable, and Lee Harris will have that information for us. Plus, the Zorro Ranch, the world's expert on the Zorro Ranch in New Mexico. Eddie Aragon is going to join us live. And there's another story out of New Mexico that no one is covering. There's a mysterious substance, a mystery in New Mexico that must be explored, and Eddie Aragon, who is in New Mexico, we'll share that with us on the Red Apple Audio Networks, The Other Side of Midnight.
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3: This is Greg Kelly. We have busy lives. It's easy to overlook how we're really feeling, but your mental health matters every single day. Take a moment, breathe, ask yourself, how am I doing? Really? And don't stop there. Reach out to someone you care about. A simple, are you okay? Can mean more than you think. It can open the door to connection, understanding, and support. If you're struggling, know this. You are not alone. 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
2: Robert Cloutworthy, the voice of Ancient Aliens, the voice of the History Channel, our friend in Los Angeles. Welcome to The Other Side of Midnight, Robert.
3: Hi. Oh, thank you, Walter. It's a pleasure to be on the show again.
2: Oh, man, why do I do this to myself? Everything's fine, and then in my headphones, I hear Robert Cloutworthy, and I'm like, I'm an amateur. I'm such an amateur.
3: Please.
2: Now, Robert, how busy were the Ancient Alien theorists the past 2 weeks?
3: Well, I got to tell you, first of all, I was listening to what Ross was talking about, and, you know, we've done episodes where we talk about the people that are telepathically feeling that they are connecting with these craft and they can actually call them. And it goes hand in hand with personal stories that I've heard from people that are military pilots, test pilots, who claim that they have not only seen these craft, but have actually flown them and that they fly them telepathically. That's kind of the way that these machines operate. My question is, if we're actually causing these things to crash, can that be interpreted as an attack by us? And if it is, do they have weapons that they can use against us? Or am I just being paranoid?
2: I've always thought one of the most interesting theories that was presented in some Twilight Zone or something was that they can fly, they can get here, they have superior knowledge of many things in the universe, but it never occurred to them to create a weapon. That the people coming here, that the creatures coming here, don't have weapons.
3: Why do you think that would be?
2: It just wouldn't occur to them. One of the things that may be keeping other entities away from us is that we might be the only people in our galaxy, in our quadrant, that invented weaponry. The rest of the universe, the rest of the other entities relatively near us, they were perfectly happy. You know, they were eating grapes and didn't occur to them to shoot each other.
3: Okay, well, I'll go with that. I'll go with that. But as far as the last couple of weeks, obviously it's been pretty intense in the ancient astronaut theorist camp. And it's interesting because normally I go in each and every week and work on an episode. The last 2 weeks, I have not gone in. And my guess is that we are throwing out all the ideas that we are planning on doing shows about and taking this information in that's coming out and rewriting episodes and going, you know what, we need to focus on this stuff. The pyramids are great, but wait a minute, something big is happening that we need to address right now.
2: See, I think what's most significant, and it keeps getting buried because they go, well, they're just dots on the screen, keeps getting buried, is this is the first time in our lifetime that the United States government, and oh, by the way, the NSA, is saying, here's some of the things we have. Well, this is the first time they've admitted that they had anything. This is the first time they've acknowledged this phenomena at all. Doesn't matter if it's just a dot. It's the first time the government, the NSA, can participate in the conversation.
3: It's big. And, I you know, now that a billion people with a B, like Ross was saying, have downloaded and looked at these files that have already been released, obviously there is huge amount of attention that's being focused on this. And as more and more gets released, I think we're just scratching the surface here of the stuff that they actually know. I mean, they're really giving us the easy stuff first, the simple things. The big stuff is being held back. When we're going to get that, hopefully it'll be soon. But, man, it's exciting to be alive now and have this information coming out. That's for sure.
2: Pure speculation. What do you think some of the big things are that are being withheld, that you've heard about, rumored about?
3: I think they probably have contact with an actual entity from, you know, call it an alien. Somebody's going to come out in a silver suit and say, yeah, I'm from, you know, Alpha Centauri and, you know, live well and prosper. Whatever the heck it might be, it's going to be something big like that.
2: Right.
3: Something huge.
2: And it has been confirmed. It is a fact that Christian religious leaders in the United States of America were invited to Washington, D.C. 2.5 weeks ago to be shown what some of these entities are. and to decide whether or not their flocks can handle it, how to present it to them, what it will do to their perceptions of God. Confirming what you're saying, which is that there must be stuff.
3: Yeah, it makes sense because, you know, the world with all the religions, you need to prepare people for this because this is really not just life-altering. It's even bigger than that. It's our concept of who we are in the universe, where we came from, where we're going, what it all means, what our purpose is. All of that changes. What is faith? What is God? Who is God? What is all of this is now going to be something that people are going to have to grapple with. And it'll be interesting to see how it all shakes out.
2: Is there any part of you that is afraid of what's going to be revealed?
3: I guess the only thing that I would possibly be afraid of is if we have to, all of a sudden we're controlled by some entity outside of the solar system, where all of a sudden we realize that there's nothing we can do. We've got to follow their orders. We got to do what they want us to do. We become slaves to them or something. But I don't really see that as a great probability. I really don't think so. I think it'll be fascinating. I would, maybe in a very good way, it will humble us and we'll realize, hey, you know what? Maybe we need to stop fighting amongst ourselves. We need to get together as the human race, as Earthlings, and, utilize that common bond for good. And maybe, life will turn around. We won't be savages as much anymore. But that's the hopeful side of me.
2: There's nobody who has studied more by default than you about every theory there is as to what this could be. The biggest challenge has always been, in my mind and many others, the vast distances between us and every other possible healthy Earth-like planet, mm-hmm. which leads to the speculation is either are these people from the future, are these humans from the future, or have they figured out a way to get here faster? What do you think?
3: My guess is they figured out a way to get here quicker, either like bending time or, able to,
2: dimension
3: bypass the laws of physics. I mean, as you go faster, your aging goes slower, but they figured out a way.
2: When Robert Clotworthy says the phrase bending time, it's very different than when just you and I say bending time. Robert says bending time. And I'm like, time is bending as you're saying it, Robert. It's an astonishing delivery. It's just breathtaking.
3: Well, it's funny. The original producer, Kevin Burns of the show, very early on, he would write these episodes and go, Robert, I'm writing this stuff and it just doesn't make any sense. I just not believe in it. But then I hear you say it and I go, maybe it is possible.
2: It's true. And it's a lot of the reason why the series is so successful. And many, many others have tried to do it, and they last an hour and a half. The difference is you.
3: Well, I appreciate that. Also, we respect the audience. We don't preach to them. We don't tell them this is how it is. We tell you this is what the ancients say that it was, and you can decide. And I think that's part of the secret sauce. Plus, I have a way of bringing you in. I sound like I know what I'm talking about, and I'm also very upfront about it. And I draw you in. We're on this journey together, so that's also part of the secret sauce.
2: And then the bar trivia question that you can win: how many times did the ancient alien theorists say no?
3: Well, I'll tell you, the first time that I saw that in a script, I had to stop the session because it didn't. I said, this is impossible. How could this be? And I found that my muscle memory would not allow me to say ancient astronaut theorists say no. I had to go, wait a minute. My mouth is used to saying yes. And since then, we've said it a few times. And we've also said maybe, or we've also said perhaps. So it's not, they're not lockstep with each other.
2: Robert Clotworthy, brilliant storyteller. I have the pleasure of sharing with my friends, especially my radio friends, the difference between you and other voiceover stars. And the difference is something you revealed a couple weeks ago. Other voiceover stars, if you say to them, how'd you get in the business? Why are you in the business? They will tell you, you know, they were disc jockeys at 15. Where yeah. Robert Clotworthy, your gift, and it is remarkable, you, since you were a little kid, you liked to tell stories. You were yeah. fascinated by telling stories. Yeah. That's your gift.
3: Yeah. And I'll you know, when I work with people that want to get into voiceover, want to do narration, tell stories, like I always ask them, what is the story you want to tell? How would you like the story to be told to you? And when I tell the story, when I work on Ancient Aliens, it's kind of the way I want to hear it if I was listening to it. So I'm connected and yet also objective at the same time, if that makes sense. I'm kind of wearing two hats.
2: My best friend from college is a man named Ed Hirsch, who is the consulting producer on Forensic Files.
3: Uh-huh.
2: And we got to know, he was in The Outer Limits. We got to know an actor who went on to soap operas, and I'll think of it in a second. Anyway, with a killer voice, great voice. And I said to Ed, you know, he's got the great voice. And Ed immediately said, he said, I'll bring him in to audition, but the job is to tell a story. And it's very yeah. hard to find people who can tell a story. Doesn't matter about the voice. Most people can't tell a story. And that's when I realized what it was that you had and how valuable it was. So Robert Clotworthy, the voice of Ancient Aliens on the History Channel. I know you're going to take a break next week. Shame on you.
3: Yep.
2: But hopefully
3: Sorry.
2: You'll come back after that. And I really appreciate your friendship. Robert Clotworthy, Ancient Aliens, the History Channel. Thank you, Robert.
3: Thank you, Walter.
2: Walter Sterling, The Other Side of Midnight, 35 past the hour. Oh, my gosh. We're on WCCO and great radio stations like Chicago's WGN.
4: 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And on tonight's episode of Confessions of a Retired Detective, a burglar who targets the rich and famous leads the cops on an international manhunt. How did he get caught? Coming up in moments with Walter Sterling on The Other Side of Midnight.
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2: Mateus Boom Boom in Hollywood, welcome. Are you excited to be here on this breathtaking night where we're covering the universe?
7: Absolutely. And I love what you're talking about, the wonderful gift of storytelling. You know, as I was sitting here just eating grapes, I was thinking of your story earlier on this program a couple of days ago, where you were talking about your wonderful story, your NBC party at that Biscayne Bay Hotel, where the naked dancers in blue light. I was riveted to the radio. I could not separate myself. I was wondering what's going to be next, and all I could think of is you sitting there with a great deal of egg on your face with all of these executives and your secretary that had worked for Sarnoff, and you were thinking, I would have jumped out and said, well, they're dancing naked in blue light to remember the days of the Blue Network before it became ABC.
2: But that's just because you know too much. You see, you know too much.
7: Oh, is that it?
2: Mateus,
7: great radio.
2: You're very kind. I appreciate that. And yes, I was sitting there next to the vice president of research for NBC Inc. And two lithe dancers appeared naked under a blue light to dance to Sarita. It was and yet I managed to not be fired. All right, there's Mateus Boom Boom Hollywood. He's an expert on all the movies that are coming out this weekend, what we should see, and I want to hear about the goats again. The sheep. Is it sheep or goats?
7: They're sheep. It's the Sheep Detectives. Movie's number four in the country now. It's made $34 million just since Wednesday, about $978,000. It's a fun movie. It's just really fun. I hope you get a chance to go out and see it. I know you're on the air every every morning this week right here on this station. But make the time. You'll laugh. You'll cry. There's some great jokes. It's so much fun.
2: What's up this weekend?
7: Well, the big expected box office star of this weekend is The Mandalorian and Grogu. Now, this is, of course, from Walt Disney Motion Pictures and Lucasfilm, and this is the first movie dedicated to characters which were first introduced in a streaming series, which ran three series from 2019 to 2023. Pedro Pascal stars as the Mandalorian Din Djarin. I didn't say that right. Din Djarin, once a lone bounty hunter, but now he's accompanied by his young apprentice, Grogu, who's a little guy that's the same unknown species of creature which Yoda was from the Star Wars movies. And they're tasked with trying to go save the son of Jabba the Hutt. Now, Jabba the Hutt, you may remember from the Star Wars movies. He's a big character, very large, who kind of looks like a slug, or many on-air personalities who have bodies made for radio, like myself. Anyway, this creature's son is being... They want to catch this guy because he will know who a certain person that the rebel forces are looking for. So anyway, this is the premise of this thing, but it's really quite a fun movie within the context of this kind of out-of-world Star Wars story. And there's a lot going on that just made it feel like a 70s movie, Walter, including Pedro Pascal, whose character sounds a lot like Clint Eastwood. At any moment, I was expecting him to say, go ahead, make my day. So imagine a Dirty Harry's movie out in outer space. And that's the vibe that this movie, directed by Jon Favreau, who became a big star in the late 90s when he came out with the movie Swingers and started that catchphrase, you're so money. Anyway, Favreau directs this Disney story, and it's got a lot of laughs. And it's quite fun. If you like the Disney stuff, if you take your kids to it, they'll appreciate you taking them to see it. I could either take it or leave it, but it had a lot of fun stuff, including a cameo by Martin Scorsese, who voices this little animated character who runs a little food truck on one of these strange planets. So that was kind of a kick in the pants. Sigourney Weaver's also in it, and that's it for the big stars. Everyone else is from television except Pedro Pascal.
2: And what are the big box office films this past week?
7: Well, a horror movie I did not see is number one right now. It made $27 million in the last week. The movie's called Obsession. Michael is still making money, and of course we knew it would. And it's going to continue to make money, as does anything that has Michael Jackson's name associated with it. Now an aggregate total of $292 million as of a couple of days ago, maybe more this week. And Devil Wears Prada 2 comes in at third. And at fourth, The Sheep Detectives, and then Mortal Kombat 2, a movie I also avoided because I was watching a picture I'm talking about with you now instead. But that's grossed since Wednesday, $960,000, a total of $66 million since it came out in the fifth place in the movie box office.
2: The great Mateus Boom Boom in Hollywood with information about entertainment options this weekend. The Sheep Detectives or the Goat Detectives?
7: The Sheep Detectives, plural, because the sheep are trying to find out who murdered Hugh Jackman.
2: The sheep are trying to find out who murdered Hugh Jackman. And again, I've mentioned this before, but I assume nobody remembers anything I say. I have pitched a few ideas to Hollywood from time to time. I can't imagine the pitch that Hugh Jackman is going to star in a movie with sheep who speak. He's going to be murdered, and then all of his friends, the sheep, are going to try to find the murderer. Let's have lunch soon. I'm like, what? I can't see a meeting dispersing faster than that meeting. Oh, really? Gee, got to go. No time. All right, Mateus, how do we find you online, sir?
7: Mateus Bombals Hollywood on Facebook, Walter. That's MATIASBOMBAL apostrophe S, Hollywood, just like the city. Mateus Bombals Hollywood on Facebook.
2: Now, I'm about to speak to a Catholic priest. Can you handle that?
7: I think it's great.
2: I'm going to ask him if he thinks the UFOs are satanic.
7: Well, it'd be very interesting to hear.
2: Exactly. That's called teasing ahead. I learned it from Casey Kasem. Thank you very much for your time, Mateus. Walter Sterling, The Other Side of Midnight. This is the Red Apple Audio Networks. It is such a kick to spend this time with you, with Robert Clotworthy. and Ross Coulthart, who are the experts on UAPs and UFOs. We are at the cutting edge. If it's about a UFO, if it's about a UAP, we have the information. We have it first. Father Jim Drucker. Is Father Drucker available to us?
8: I am here, young man.
2: Oh, my gosh. Listen to this. The voice of WARM in Scranton. Only I seem... No, that's not true. Many people who I mention that Father Drucker was on WARM in Scranton, they bow down. They stop what they're doing. They become religious. They get on their knees. And I say, well, you don't have to pray because it's warm. You have to pray because he's a priest. And they don't even hear that part. They go, he worked on warm? I said, yes. In every industry, ladies and gentlemen, my Midnight Misfits, listen, in every industry, there is some business, some location, some person who, regardless of where it is, what the billing is considered the art, the best in the industry. And from 1950 to 1965, there were a handful of the best stations. One of them was this one, WABC in New York, unquestionably WABC in New York. And then I don't know anything about Chicago. And then WARM in Scranton. WARM in Scranton. Old line radio dogs may have worked at WLS. They may have worked at KHJ. When I say WARM to them, they sit up. They go, whoa. And then we talk about you. Now, Father Drucker, we'll talk about warm in a moment, just to indulge me for 45 seconds. But first, Father Drucker was the official Navy chaplain, Desert Storm, Afghanistan. He is a major in the United States Air Force. He is a chaplain today who travels the northeastern part of the country, going to VA hospitals and working with people who were unfortunate in their experiences in the military, and he tends to them and talks to them. But he's a 45-year Catholic priest. He's a 45-year Catholic priest who retired. Now he's retired. Therefore, it is fair for me to ask you a UFO question. Can I ask you a UFO question?
8: Absolutely, Walter Sterling, absolutely.
2: Father Jim Drucker, do you believe the UFOs are satanic?
8: Absolutely not. They are not satanic.
2: Then what are they? If they're not satanic, the vice president even thinks they might be satanic.
8: I believe they could be entities from other worlds, as most believe. For if they were satanic, why would they need a flying machine? All they'd have to do is fly around like the angels. So they are not satanic. I believe that they are absolutely not satanic. They're just simply possibly beings from other worlds.
2: How should we greet them?
8: With caution. I'm sorry. Terrible lie.
2: No, it's
8: lie,
2: true.
8: But a terrible lie. But with caution. And I wonder, because I've heard somewhere through some source, radio, TV, that we may actually have had some of their machines, flying machines. And from these machines, we have learned much. And I believe that's strongly possible. And possibly that's why so little has been said, because it's something you want to keep quiet and keep to yourself. So, but I cannot believe they are satanic, because if we think of satanic, we think of angels, and angels don't need material things. They are spiritual. So if they're spiritual, why would they need a machine? So definitely not satanic.
2: You realize that ministers and priests were invited to Washington at a high level about 2 weeks ago to be shown some of the UFO, UAP information to help prepare their flock for the for these revelations. And I'm like, why do they need to be prepared to prepare their flock? What's going to be scary in there? Is there anything we should be afraid of, Father?
8: Well, first of all, you're thinking they're scary. Maybe it's just information they want to share with men and women who believe in God. Or believe in someone larger and greater than ourselves. But I cannot believe that they would have anything to do in an evil form so much as Satan or satanic. I believe they could be beings They may not be totally friendly, but again, if they were not friendly, I think we wouldn't be here by now.
2: And all right, Father.
8: These mechanized machines that are so marvelous.
2: Father Jim Drucker, a Catholic priest, retired Catholic priest, a major in the United States Air Force, thank you very much for being on Sterling. And thank you very much for being on The Other Side of Midnight, The Other Side of Midnight on the Red Apple Audio Networks.
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9: Hank Shankoff, what about the police? 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
11: 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I'm James Flippin, and this is the Worldwide News Network.
0: If you missed Joe Concha, here is what you missed.
13: James Comey, he's a weird dude. This is somebody who hates President Trump with a visceral fashion. And now to put up a threat like that on social media, legally, I can't speak to whether this will hold water as far as this indictment is concerned. But again, it's just so disturbing that we had somebody running a major intelligence organization who clearly could not think objectively. And then, by the way, if anybody believes that he stumbled upon just these seashells on an empty beach that spelled this out and that he didn't do it, I could say this as an opinion person. 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
13: 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Oh, and by the way, no one else decided to take a photo of this thing?
14: Yeah.
13: You know what I mean? 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
2: The Other Side of Midnight is very excited and proud to announce a brand new set of broadcasts called the Worldwide News Network, a very expanded radio offering. But the true genius is the fact that John Catsimatidis and Chad Lopez hired to lead this adventure. The man who, I've done the consultant math on this, Lee, the man who has delivered news to more people on the radio than anybody in history. 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Lee Harris. 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
17: 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They will die at 11:31 p.m. Friday, May 22nd. That is the last time they will broadcast anything to anyone. And yet, 29 minutes later, we will be up at the Worldwide News Network, springing up in its place, not necessarily carrying on the CBS tradition, but carrying on the tradition of providing well-written, extremely well-delivered capsules of news at the top of every hour to set up the talk shows and set up the world view of the people who use radio to stay informed. And there are still, to this day, despite what the media would have you believe, hundreds of millions of them.
2: Is there a particular editorial point of view that you have or that you've instilled in your anchors, or is it just the facts, ma'am?
17: Well, the order came from on high, and that would be the owner, John Katsimatidis, that we are to tell the truth. Well, nowadays, the truth is a bit of an interesting topic to discuss. So some people have their own truth, as you know, but in reality, there is the truth, which are the facts. And so we are telling factual truths, things that we know have occurred or will occur, because we've checked our news against all of the various sources that are available to us to check the news on. So that is probably the closest we can come to the truth. When I started in the business, the truth was relatively easy to come by in the news. There was a car crash. There was a fire. Somebody got murdered. And over the years, as there became more and more time to fill, particularly on cable television, we got into a lot of what if. What if somebody got killed? What if there was a fire? And this began to make the truth sort of fuzzy. We had the difference between what did happen and what could happen. And often what could happen was weaponized against one party or another.
2: As a listener, and it's a few minutes before your newscast goes on the air, almost anywhere in America, there are options. There are other places to get news on the radio. Why should we go to the Worldwide News Network? How is it going to set itself apart from the other opportunities to get news? How is it going to be better?
17: You can certainly look down at your phone and get the news. In fact, you can get the news from us by looking at your phone. But there is something about it having been delivered to your ear by another human being who has taken the time, the trouble, admittedly they got paid for it, but to bring it to you in the most concise manner possible. You can also take this in while you're doing something else. You don't have to be looking at a screen. You can be washing the dishes or performing some other routine task, shall we say, and it will be delivered by somebody you know you can trust because they've been doing the work forever. They have bought into our mission of not benefiting one political party or another. They are bringing you the facts as we best understand them to be the case. And they will do this in 3 or 4 minutes. After those 3 or 4 minutes, you will have a much better sense of the world and where it stands than you did before those 3 or 4 minutes elapsed.
2: All right, you and I are talking to Lee Harris, who's the vice president of the Worldwide News Network. It's exciting because it's brand new. There's going to be a new source of news, and it'll be here. If a radio station is just possibly listening in, considering whether or not to accept these newscasts as part of their package of great programming, what are the 2-3 bullet points on your pitch as to why a station should affiliate with the Worldwide News Network?
17: I'm not uncomfortable in saying that I think the CBS radio network was best in class for doing this kind of work, that is, presenting the news at the top of the hour with the best people in the business. Unfortunately, the people who nowadays run CBS and Paramount and Viacom and soon to be Warner Discovery didn't feel that they wished to remain in that business. It was more of a business decision than an editorial decision. So fortunately, we were able to hire a goodly many of them to carry on the task. So if you were a radio station that carried the CBS radio network or wished that you could, we will be bringing you those people. Those people made the network. Will they have different editorial marching orders here? No, I think at the end of the day, even though CBS may not have lived up to the standards all of the time, the mission was to provide a straight newscast of the facts as we understood them at this time and not to slant it one way or the other. These people will do that with the same tone of authority that they did on CBS. And I think you will find it to be a very compatible product that perhaps, as far as the audience is concerned, you wouldn't be skipping a beat.
2: Lee Harris, vice president of the Worldwide News Network. Was it challenging to persuade the terrific anchors? I've looked at the list of, of news anchors that you have hired, and it's impressive. Was it difficult to recruit them? Was it a challenge to recruit them to something new and unproven?
17: I think the majority of them were happy to have work, and some of these people I've known for quite a while, and
2: right.
17: they trusted that I would not be leading them down any primrose paths. There were a couple who were a little suspicious of the enterprise, shall we say. We're new and untested, even though there are some very well-known names associated with it. So I would say in the majority of cases, people were happy to join us, and a few I had to persuade a little bit, but not too hard.
2: All right, Lee Harris, I want to thank you for being on the other side of Midnight. What you may not know is that Lee Harris has been a big supporter of the other side of Midnight and provides us with many, how do I say, production aids. And I'm grateful to you, Lee Harris. I'm grateful for you for everything that you've done for me and for the show. Thank you.
17: I think you're even talking into my microphone, if I'm not mistaken.
2: Well, I'll tell you something. What puzzles me is that half of my mic processor, which you might be familiar with, isn't on. Like, half of it's off. Wonder what that's about. We'll discuss that later.
17: Well, you get what you pay for.
2: Exactly. Lee Harris, Worldwide News Network, thank you for being on the other side of Midnight.

0: Other Side of Midnight with Walter Sterling.
1: The Other Side of Midnight. 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
2: This poor woman walked into a Tim Hortons in Texas, a Tim Hortons donut shop. First, they don't belong in Texas. This is a Canadian company. And when you walk in to a Tim Hortons coffee and donut shop, it feels Canadian. It's not a place for us. It's a place for Canadians like Dave Scott. Woman walks into Tim Hortons. After getting out of her car, she was in the drive-thru. She was not.

0: 25-year-old woman daughter is saying something happened to the security tape. AI was used. AI was engaged with the security tape to erase the fact that my mother did not hit anybody first. The accusations were that mom came in swinging. Mom came in very unhappy at the Tim Hortons. Never good. And that the employee pushed back. That's all the security camera shows, apparently. And there was editing, apparently, allegedly. But there's no real answer. But maybe hidden deep in the Tim Hortons official release, Tim Hortons corporate says, this is terrible. We're very worried. Woman walks in. No one should walk into a Tim Hortons and become unalived, said the 75-year-old woman's daughter. Should not become unalived. But her mother did. Now her mother comes out unalive. No, didn't come out. This is what the Tim Hortons corporate announcement said. The Tim Hortons corporate announcement said, we care very much about the safety of our customers and our employees. What? They gave it away. They said, and our employees. 75-year-old customer dies in their store. She's dead. The safety of that customer is paramount in this situation. But corporate says, we care about the safety of our customers and our employees. That is our top priority. That tells me a great deal. To slip in and our employees into a corporate announcement about the death of a 75-year-old customer, why would they throw that umbrella over it? Why don't they say our employees, our customers, corporate staff, delivery drivers, the people who make the... No, they just threw in one other thing, and our employees. Totally inappropriate when the announcement is about the death of a 75-year-old customer. All it should be saying is, we are grieving for the death of this 75-year-old customer and her daughter and her children. We wish them only peace, and we are investigating rigorously. Something like that. Not this... this weaselly thing about we care most about our customers and our employees. That should not have gone in there. They should not have even thought of that. All they should have thought of is what is the best thing for our customers, so they don't start imagining that if they're 75 and go in to argue over the maple cream, bad things could happen. How do you feel? 800-848-9222 WABC.
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2: More from Walter Sterling and the other side of midnight coming your way, but first let's check the forecast and figure out what kind of weather the tri-state area is going to be facing. Starting down in South Jersey, cloudy skies with a high of 63 degrees, working our way up the Garden State. In the Newark area, partly sunny skies, temperatures topping out at 65. Moving now to the Empire State up in the Hudson Valley, the sun will peek through the clouds in the morning, high of 72, some light wind in the afternoon. Now moving out to Montauk, Friday skies will be mostly sunny, temperatures will only hit 63 in the Hamptons. Moving right across the Sound, up in Connecticut, Hartford area going to be cloudy with some sun, high of 70. Back in the boroughs, partly sunny with clouds increasing over the day, a high of 65. That's your forecast. I'm Liz Radabali, the other side of midnight, coming your way on 77 WABC.
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0: competition hasn't got today, the markets just sharply reversed course. They went higher. Oil is falling. Why? The final draft of the U.S.-Iran agreement has been reached with the mediation of Pakistan, which is expected to be announced within the next few hours. It may have already been announced. Plus, and that's been released by the Iranian state media, sources Arab media. And now oil is now at $95 a barrel. Progress in the Middle East. Walter Sterling, good evening. I got a phone number. It's 800-848-9222, 800-848-9222. What you and I are going to hear, what you and I are going to share tonight is something that's not right for every listener. And I'm warning you now, whenever I do this topic, I get all kinds of notes, official things, lawyer calls, concerns, not about the facts, but about the social issues, about the taste of it. Why would you put that on the radio? The reason I put it on the radio is that you and I have a right to information. You and I have a right to facts. We can decide whether or not to turn on the radio or not. Eddie Aragon in New Mexico ran for mayor, didn't make it as mayor, now owns radio stations in New Mexico. Very jealous of that. But more frightening, he has a much better voice than I do. Eddie Aragon, welcome to the other side of midnight.
1: Hey, good morning, Walter. Thanks for having me again.
0: Whoa. Yes, like I said, he has a much better voice than I do. Can I do anything with the compressor to make my voice deeper? Please, Eddie. How's everything going, Eddie? How's everything going? Now, Eddie is an expert on something you do not want to be an expert on. Nobody wants to be an expert on this because it should not exist. It's like being an expert on the Holocaust. Should not exist. The Zorro Ranch in New Mexico. Jeffrey Epstein's ranch in New Mexico. We hear everything about that island. We hear everything about his estate in Manhattan. But we haven't heard much about the Zorro Ranch. And that's because after saying, oh, here's the address of the Zorro Ranch, then the next thing is, well, what was going on there? And the answer is jerkies. The answer is jerkies. What was going on there were jerkies made out of human flesh and human blood. Now do you see why nobody should know this? Nobody should be talking about this because it should not exist. Eddie, living there, being curious, being smart as hell, has done the homework to find out what was going on in Zorro Ranch. And Eddie, I'm just going to let you go with that voice, and I want you to share what you would like to share about the Zorro Ranch, what we need to know.
1: So let's just turn it to present day. You know, what's going on currently, March 9th, they, you know, went into the ranch. When they got to the ranch, you know, they put out cadaver dogs. They went over thermal imaging on the land itself. They found nothing. Almost immediately, they came out with that determination. The Truth Commission I refer to as the Bury the Truth Commission, you know as well as I do, there isn't anything that's going to be found. So I was on and I have to preface this with the fact that, you know, so much of what we are learning and what we're coming to understand right now has a lot to do with the files being released on January 30th. So it's a combination of that, going through that 3.5 million files. But what's really important, Walter, right now is looking at the aerials and looking at the aerials over time. And you mentioned, you know, the jerky, and you mentioned, you know, child sacrifice. And, you know, we talked, I think, last time about the yurt that's there with the defibrillators. And, you know, we touched upon all of that. But I got into a conversation earlier today, and we're looking at why. And this is the question that needs to be on the table today, because it's active, it's moving, the dirt is moving. And that's the dirt of the Jericho Labyrinth that's immediately adjacent. So you look at all this property, what's so bizarre is why are they moving that dirt? There's no reason to move it. There's no reason to dig there. There's no reason to raise it and level it. That's what they've essentially done. And this is messing with an active crime scene because they were doing that prior to March 9th. So the new owners, Don Huffins, he's running for a controller in Texas, has said he's going to establish it as a, you know, children's ranch or whatever. But it still, you know, begs the question is why you would even touch that. It happened to be maybe the most recognizable symbol of the land, Walter. You look at the overhead of Zorro Ranch, you immediately look at that labyrinth that's there. And so in the conversation that I had, and I don't know, there was, I don't know how many people were listening, probably about a couple thousand. And as we were discussing this, it dawned on the host who was, you know, had me on discussing it. He's like, yeah, I never even thought of that. Why would they touch that land? Why would they move it? Why would they dig? Why would they do all that? And I described to him what Zorro Ranch is. There's two levels and a basement level. And when you walk out of that basement level to the backside where the pool and the grotto is, well, guess what's right there? There's a tunnel that goes directly underneath. Now, this isn't any of the new plans. This is, any of the old plans. This is a new plan. This was something that was created in, back to the aerials, Jericho Labyrinth was created in 2014. As I mentioned to you the other night, the references, 388 references to jerky there, all happened just within a very small time period from 2011 to 2012. Is basically where you see all those references that are in there. And there could be nothing else that's being referenced other than, I don't care how many ways you try to go at it, you cannot lie to yourself and say, oh, no, there's nothing about ritualistic sacrifice, or there's nothing about, no, it is. That's exactly what was going on the ranch. And that should scare the hell out of everyone, because this isn't our first foray into this. This is something that has been, you know, throughout time. I mentioned several of the people before, you know, the well-known people, the Jeffrey Dahmers of the world. I mean, this isn't anything new. They just had to figure out another way of disposing of their victims. So, you know, I feel like I'm banging that drum, but I feel like I'm the only person who's really, you know.
0: Oh, you are the only
1: one. That drum.
0: No, yeah. I believe you, and you are the only one. What? Why? Why did they want to eat human flesh? What did they imagine? These elites, these famous people, these bored famous people. Why? What is it that they imagined the benefit was of eating human flesh?
1: It's the power over God, as I mentioned before. If you go back into the Jericho, and I'm not sure if we've touched upon this, but if you go into, you know, that whole story, they wanted to prove God wrong, and they basically created a sacrifice, and that gives them power over God by taking away children. It's a real thing. It's a real power.
0: But that was 2,000 years ago. What would it be today?
1: Now,
0: what's their thinking today?
1: Same thing. Human child trafficking is, you know, gargantuan. We have open borders here in New Mexico. You know, these people are disposable to them. It's a, you know, harvesting, blood harvesting. It's a organ harvesting endeavor. And let's not forget, I mean, look at all the new age things between peptides and, you know, everything else that people are using to stay younger for longer. It gives them some level of, you know, power. I don't want to touch upon the adrenochrome tonight, although I've read a little bit more about that. But
0: why don't you touch upon that? I need ratings. Why don't you touch upon that? Eddie Aragon in New Mexico, I want him to explain to us there's a very specific imaginary benefit, completely unproven, of drinking a certain type of blood. Please share with us what type of blood it is. It's not type O, and what the benefit allegedly is.
1: Yeah, it's fully oxygenated blood that the adrenochrome is, you know, harvested out of. It's the stuff of fables, the stuff of conspiracy, when it's an actual substance. I mean, it's actually used. And the way that it's scared up, as we talked about, it's insane. You strike the fear into the people that the blood gets secreted, and they had a defibrillator in the yurt. And I think that that's probably where they were doing, you know, some of their stuff. So why wouldn't they be doing it there? But has the yurt been searched? No, to my knowledge. I mean, I would have gone there. That was well documented that someone invaded the ranch, took pictures on the inside. And here's the cool thing that makes all of this really not just believable, but very likely. And why I say this so confidently. I mean, having known what I've known, I had another conversation today. I said, do you know what was in the center square of the Zorro Ranch? there was two African fertility deities that were there, like, overseeing everything. And then what was in the yurt? It was an African fertility statue. That's what's in the pictures. You can look it up on Al Jazeera. So, you know, no doubt these guys, people were bizarre. They did some strange things. You look at Little St. James and the mosque-like hut that's right there. That is also, by the way, a Jericho labyrinth. That's right there on the island. Right there, sitting right in front of you. And, you know, this is a crime scene. Like, how did this property get transacted? Much less, how was this the lone property that was never seized or explored? Why am I having to talk about this 7 years later? And I've been saying this, you know, for the last couple of weeks. I mean, the cover-up and even the active cover-up that's happening right now, to your listeners in New York City and throughout the world, this is active because, yeah, this scheme is still going on, believe it or not. Not the, you know, sacrifice and all of that, but why they did that. And it's a blackmail operation.
0: Well, I'm going to talk about that in a second. Eddie Aragon in New Mexico, ran for mayor in New Mexico, then made the correct decision, which was to become a broadcaster because no one needs to be a mayor. He's a fascinating character. He has studied the Zorro Ranch. That was Jeffrey Epstein West. That was his work on the West Coast, Jeffrey Epstein in Mountain Time. Sacrificing children for blackmail purposes and to have a special type of blood. Now, you say that it's unusual 7 years later that now they're digging up soil, now they're going through the ranch. Is it possible that right at the moment that Epstein was arrested, that the FBI and others went into that ranch immediately and you just weren't aware of it?
1: No. I have video of who was at the ranch the day that Jeffrey Epstein died. I know the guy's name. I know where he's at. That has yet to be revealed, but I will be talking about more of that. Nothing was done. Not one thing. The state of New Mexico, the state police, the FBI, no one went. In fact, my email that I received, that was never even entered into the FBI database until after Ghislaine Maxwell was going to trial. That's when that was entered. There's a date stamp on this stuff, so they know when it's actually entered. So it's out there in process. You know, I gave them my social security number, all my information, did a background check, and then gave them the email. And they said, thank you, be on your way. Never heard from them again, and absolutely nothing. So if anyone thinks the federal authorities went in there and did something, you know, unbeknownst to us, zero chance that didn't happen. They protected it. They should have done something. Unfortunately, they didn't. And I feel bad for the victims of all of this. And I feel bad for the citizens of New Mexico because this is happening right in our backyard. You know, and people are like, well, how the hell does this happen?
0: All right, Eddie. Eddie Aragon, who's going to share with us information about the blackmail aspect. This is the most interesting aspect of Jeffrey Epstein. What was the blackmail operation? How did it work? What type of person were they blackmailing? How could these people who were allegedly rich, elite, and smart be so stupid as to not know that they were being blackmailed? Oh, let's go to an isolated ranch where there's nothing around us. Here are really pretty girls. No need to check their ID. Oh, my God, how stupid could they be? We'll talk about that coming up in just seconds with Eddie Aragon, a broadcaster in New Mexico, a place that you and I know nothing about. That's a great thing about being in New Mexico, Eddie. You could tell us anything, and we would believe it. I'm Walter Sterling. Here's my phone number. If you have questions, we'd love to talk to you, I think. 800-848-9222, 800-848-9222. It's a live radio show overnight. This is what God meant radio to be overnight. It's just us. It's just us. The Red Apple Audio Network's The Other Side of Midnight.
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3: President Trump says the upcoming UFC fight night at the White House is going to be the greatest show on earth. Trump hyped the fights from the Oval Office while surrounded by the fighters participating in the two bouts.
4: There are no people tougher in sports than the people behind me. These are the toughest people. I know them all.
3: It'll happen June 14th on the White House lawn in celebration of the United States' 250th birthday and President Trump's 80th birthday.
4: It's never going to happen again. never happened before, and it's all of the best fighters, the best four fighters standing right behind me, and all champions, and it's going to happen right in front of the White House.
3: A six-foot wire mesh fence shaped into an octagon will be set up on the lawn. I'm James Flippin, and this is the Worldwide News Network.
2: If you missed Rita Cosby, here's what you missed.
5: So let's get this straight. This judge first ordered his release from a detention center in Pennsylvania so he could roam around freely, and now is saying that ICE cannot re-detain him. What is going on with these activist judges? It comes after one earlier this week, another one, saying that the National Guard should not be under the authority of the federal government in California, that it should be under the authority of Gavin Newsom. These are rogue judges. They have clearly activist agendas. And for the judge to come out and say that Kilmar Abrego Garcia cannot be re-detained, even if it's right there in your face, too bad. We are going to block you tooth and nail.
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2: Eddie Aragon is in New Mexico. He's an expert on the Zorro Ranch. Nobody should be an expert on the Zorro Ranch. Nobody. It shouldn't exist. It's tragic that it existed. It's 7 years since Jeffrey Epstein has been arrested, and Jeffrey Epstein escaped from jail. It's been 7 years, and now they're starting to kind of like dig around the Zorro Ranch. Maybe there's something there. And yet our guest, Eddie Aragon, live in New Mexico, he believes that this was the headquarter of Jeffrey Epstein's blackmailing operation. Please tell us what the hell he was blackmailing, who he was blackmailing, and how he was doing it. How was he doing it? And, gee, and if you have any idea how he got $500 million, I'd like to know that, too.
3: So the email that was sent to me shows a bunch of links that were truncated. It's the reason for the Truth Commission here in New Mexico. It's why it got reopened. Long story short, and it's important that people understand that he had sophisticated surveillance systems installed inside his property, recording videos, recording, you know, sex acts of, you know, whoever was in his property, you know, whether that be Andrew, whether Bill Clinton, whether anybody who was there. And he had to leverage them because, I mean, there was just a picture that came out today with Jeffrey Epstein yoking it up with MBS, Mohammed bin Salman. You know, this is the guy that murdered Salman Khashoggi. Like, this is crazy stuff. Like, and there's like laughing and yanking it up. So when you think about the leverage or who he went to, who he targeted or why he targeted them, it was to put, you know, the very rich and the very powerful in compromised positions so that they would, you know, do things that for the people that he ultimately, you know, worked for, which is the Rothschilds. And, you know, he's a hired gun for governments around the world. So we'll just we'll leave it at that.
2: I can't imagine how the Rothschilds get in touch with Jeffrey Epstein. The Rothschilds, first of all, why would they ever leave their mansions in France and to fool around with some clown who was teaching high school in Manhattan? How the hell does that happen?
3: He was anything but a clown. I mean, the guy was literally set up right from the very beginning in the 60s and the 70s, the Dalton School, and, you know, going through where he was brought in. Let's think about who his architect was, and this is a direct linkage to the Rothschilds. The same architect for the Rothschilds is the same architect for Jeffrey Epstein's Zorro Ranch. That guy's name is Alberto Pinto. He passed in 2012. So, you know, there's a lot of direct linkages. And how do you just have like an open checkbook to buy anything you want, anytime you want, anywhere you want? You know, this is well-known, Arianne de Rothschild. All you have to do is look up the Rothschilds and look up Jeffrey Epstein. He was advising them directly. And then, of course, you have banks that are now failing. Edward the Rothschild Bank in France and Luxembourg, you know, is going under just because of all the financial, you know, malfeasance that has been stacked in there. There's a real crisis of confidence in these other, you know, countries where they have perp walks, no less, by the way, where there's actual accountability, unlike the United States of America. You know, where anybody can get away with anything, provided they're connected to the right people. I mean, how do you not have the FBI investigate my email or any of the other leads that they had? I mean, without them being told, hey, well, he's an intelligence asset and there's nothing we can really kind of, you know, do about him. So how did they do it? He blackmailed them by letting them know what he had. He had the goods on these guys.
2: What is it that the Rothschilds could possibly need? They didn't need money. They didn't need lunch money. They had access to your bank account and mine because of their banking. What were they doing with this information?
3: Walter, I politely would like to not answer this question. I'm asking you that I would like to not answer it. I mean, this is something for other people to go down. I mean, I could say that, but you're literally, I mean, these are the most powerful people on the earth, on the planet. I know that. They know that. You know, they want certain outcomes in the world, and people like me with information, you know, are easily disposable for them. You know, if they don't want something new. Look, I've got my radio tower taken out. You were absolutely correct.
2: What'd you say? What'd you just say?
3: My radio tower got taken out.
2: What does that mean?
3: 2020. Well, it means like we're trying to silence you. We don't want you to say very much. You're messing around in places you don't need to be messing around in.
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3: November 29th, 2020 at 4:22 a.m. in the middle of like a 2-foot snowstorm. Two guys go up. I think I sent you the video. If I haven't, I will. But yeah, long story short, I mean, when they don't want you to talk, they can just silence you. So, you know, it's a dangerous place to be. And you're right. Nobody wants to be an expert on Epstein. I mean, the man's a curse. The whole legacy's a curse. It's one of the most fascinating stories that's out there. I happen to be just, you know, in the middle of it, unfortunately, and maybe fortunately. I don't know how this all works out itself at the end. I have faith and, you know, courage, and I certainly hope that, you know, the good guys win. But, you know, I've watched maybe Seven one too many times, and some of these other movies there where the bad guy ends up kind of winning at the very end, you know.
2: Eddie Aragon, who's in New Mexico, the other amazing and stunning thing that he has mentioned to me more than once, and I keep scratching my head every time, Eddie is really good on the radio. He has a great voice. And he keeps saying, I want to be like you, Walter. I want to be like you.
3: Like, absolutely.
2: Why?
3: Dude, you're, like I said, your pace, like you're just, I like listening to your voice. And there's a delivery and there's, you know, an invitation. And I still listen to the old Art Bell stuff. I mean, you have a connection directly with your audience immediately. You were talking to the other side of them. They are sitting with you for the evening. And, you know, you understand radio. You know how to build that relationship on the other side. And honestly, it is something that you just don't see in, I would say, 99% of talk radio hosts that are out there. They're just talking. They're just blathering. They're not building a relationship. They're not doing anything. They're just trying to show how smart they are, and who knows how they've done their show or what they've done.
2: That's a good point. I never tried to show how smart I am because that would be impossible, Eddie. That would be, you know, I was an English major at Syracuse when that wasn't an honor, and my SATs were 720 verbal and a 450 math, and the 450 math was the best of three after a coaching course. So that's how smart I am, Eddie.
3: Well, I think your audience and myself feel differently about that. You're an absolute jewel. We're really lucky to have you. And I have been listening to your show pretty religiously since I've discovered it. So that's a great thing. I appreciate you reaching out. I love talking about this stuff with you because I think you make it interesting to the audience. But to the direction of what's happening here in New Mexico, one of the things, the Mountain Air, which is a little city just outside where four people were found inside, and this has become a national story, and 25 first responders walked in.
2: Tell us the story. What is the story? And first, I must mention, oh my God, thank God, in Chicago, we're on WGN in Chicago. Now tell us this amazing story about a mysterious substance that has murdered.
3: Yeah, it is. And I hate to tell you that I already know what it is, because even though they haven't revealed it yet, you know, I'm connected to a lot of people. And then, of course, in the news story, they use something that tells you exactly what it is. So they're going to release all this tomorrow. So basically, first responders are called in to a 911 call in Mountain Air, New Mexico. And they descend on this property because there's four non-responsive people. So two of those people die at the scene due to this mysterious substance that's circulating in the air, right? And then they take the other two to UNMH, which is the University of New Mexico Hospital, all right, which is about an hour. I don't think they were medevaced either. I think they were taken by ambulance. Wow. Well, the third person dies there at the property. Well, all the people who respond to them, I mean, this is like, you know, Jim Jones in Georgetown, where it's just, there's all falling all over the place, passing out inside the property. 25 first responders, and they can't even respond to what they're to themselves. Think about that. I mean, it was a real catastrophe. You know, they didn't know how to react, what the substance was or anything like that. Thankfully, 22 of them have been discharged. There's still three of them over at the University of New Mexico. And the guy who is the earliest first responder, I guess he's the police chief there in Mountain Air, or the fire chief in Mountain Air. When he goes in, he passes out as well, but he was also one of the first to recover. So they basically gave everybody Narcan. And if you know what, if your audience probably knows what Narcan is, and it's basically...
2: My audience? Oh, my gosh, they sleep with it. Yes, go ahead.
3: Me too. They basically dispersed as much Narcan as they possibly could to get these people to wake and recover. So what these people were doing inside, I mean, this is a scene straight out of Breaking Bad, a la New Mexico, is they were inside their property. And they were all smoking fentanyl on foil, which is a new way to overdose, which is what's happening in San Francisco. It's happening in a number of cities across the country because, you know, generally drug users, they just don't want to go ahead and, you know, administer the needle because, you know, needle-borne diseases. And then, of course, the chances of you overdosing, you know, much significantly higher, especially if you inject. So they start smoking it. Well, it's circulating throughout the air. You have burning fentanyl in the air. These people are passing out. So that's what the report's going to come out tomorrow. That's the mysterious substance. It's basically people smoking, I guess it's called freebasing fentanyl, and they all passed out. Wow. Wow. And three people dead. And now they've taken the dogs in. So they've quarantined the dogs that were on the property as well. I guess there's five dogs that were there. But, it was pretty strange just how.
2: So mysterious substance killed. Now, how many people died? Did anyone die?
3: Yeah, three people did.
2: Three people died from this mysterious mm-hmm. substance, which was mm-hmm. a derivative of fentanyl. Oh, my God. Eddie Aragon mm-hmm. on the other side of midnight. What are the call letters of your radio station that we're going to be on soon?
3: K-I-V-A.
2: K-I-V-A.
3: Yeah.
2: Susan, Darren, who has no sense of humor. Did you hear that? Susan, who we like, and Darren, who has no sense of humor. Did you hear about that? K-I-V-A. This is the owner. We're going to be on that station soon, I predict. I can't say for sure. Thank you very much, Eddie.
3: That's good stuff. Yes, sir.
2: Eddie, thank you very much for being on the other side of midnight with Walter Sterling. 35 past the hour. We have a lot to cover tonight. We have a lot to do because it's Friday morning. Dangerous truth about melatonin side effects, the astonishing dose you should be taking, and a new natural grocery store alternative hailed by doctors. Plus, there's a mystery bacterial outbreak that sickens more than a dozen as officials race to find the source. And you and I will go over that amazing story coming up with Walter Sterling. And then the CIA has a Nostradamus. And the CIA's Nostradamus has warned Trump about Iran. Now he's calling the president's doctors. He's calling the president's doctors, this Nostradamus guy. Plus, Uri Geller, remember him, the spoon-bending guy? I got to tell you, I'm a terrible person. I thought, like, he was passed away. But no, Uri Geller has not passed away. Don't start a rumor. He reveals an apocalyptic premonition about a chilling threat to America that everybody is ignoring. So we have a great deal of information. Plus, the UFOs. The UFO information has been released. Another tranche is going to come out this morning at 8 o'clock, six hours. And I believe the Worldwide News Network will have information about that. And you, 800-848-9222, 800-848-9222, premonitions. I'm going to go over these premonitions from Uri Geller and the CIA's psychic. But when you sit there and you're imagining 5 years from now, 10 years from now, and you look at our technology and you look at our capabilities, do you have a premonition? One thing, just one thing that you think is probably going to happen. One thing you believe is going to happen. I believe that the biggest change that's about to take place, underreported, barely discussed, there are two technologies that are about to get married, and they will change our economy. They are the reason that Facebook, MAGA, Meta, is laying people off. And weren't we shocked to learn that Meta has 80,000 employees? That's what I said, 80,000 employees. To do what? Those are my vacation pictures. Exactly what sort of manipulation do they need? Tens of thousands of employees working on Facebook and Instagram. And believe me, if that's the best they can do with Instagram, I'd really like to know what, this is not facetious. If you know about digital businesses, if you know about online businesses, could you please explain to me what they need 80,000 employees for to do? Not facetious, not kidding. They don't deliver anything. They don't warehouse anything. Lord knows none of their employees would stop by, shake hands, buy us all lunch. Wouldn't that be the smartest thing that the Facebook people could do, is say, you know what, let's get out of our groovy exposed brick wall offices with the pinball machines and the pool machines and the Snapple machines. Wouldn't it be good if we just went out and shook the hands of people who use Facebook and see if there's anything that we could do, like have a separate section for vacation pictures, and then a Substack. Oh, we love that word, don't we? A Substack of just bikini pictures. Why can't I get that on Facebook? There's nothing that Facebook does that's particularly clever. It's as straightforward as can be. Upload your photos. If it smells like an advertisement, we'll take it off. For about 2 years, if it smelled like any sort of criticism about the COVID vaccine, we will shut down your account. I had an account with over 6,000 friends. And, you know, we collect friends online like weed. Not that weed. 6,000 friends. And one day, I typed the following. Maybe you had an experience like this, too. I typed the following. Had second COVID shot, dot, dot, dot. Boy, that was a doozy. That's all I wrote. I didn't say it was a bad idea. I didn't say you shouldn't get it. I didn't say it's part of a conspiracy to cripple us and to depopulate the world, which I believe it was. I just wrote it was a painful shot with a lousy side effect. My account was canceled. And I got a note, you can start a new account. That was the weirdest thing. Hi, we just canceled your account. They don't tell you that. It just doesn't seem to be working. But it comes with a note from Facebook saying, you can start a new account. I didn't want to start a new account. I was perfectly happy with the vacation pictures from 1999. Why did I have to start a new account? I believe everything I hear about the former Pfizer employees, the former DARPA employees, all saying, well, the vaccine really wasn't about COVID. It was invented years before COVID. It was a plan to depopulate the world. If you listen to the speeches of the geniuses like Mark Zuckerberg, who is a genius because he managed to get rid of all of his other owners, he bought them out, he tricked them out, that CFO busted his butt to make Facebook work, suddenly he goes on vacation, he comes back, he doesn't own any stock. His stock got diluted, repurposed, they issued new stock, everything to fence that guy out of having an ownership position in Facebook. And he had owned about 25%. Don't go on vacation. The message isn't don't work at a digital company. The message is just don't go on vacation. And my, Mr. Zuckerberg, how you've changed. When we first met you, you were wearing a hoodie. And your girlfriend, fiance, wife looked like a elementary school teacher in a medium neighborhood. And you were living in a simple home. You decided, you know, even though you had gazillions of dollars, you were going to stay simple. Now he has, you know, a 900,000 square foot home on his own island. He has his own pizzeria, which is the true sign of wealth. Anybody can have it, Jet. This guy has his own pizzeria. One night, he and his co-workers were working late. There was only one place around that had food. It was a pizzeria. They get there 5 minutes after it closed. The people working inside were cleaning up. He said, which of you owns it? One of them said, me. He said, how much? What do you mean? I want to buy your pizzeria. but I have to buy it right now, and you guys have to stay and make us pizza. Well, and they did. He paid them whatever he wanted for that pizzeria. They got their pizza. He says that's the only time he really used his money to selfish ends. Really, the 100,000 square foot house isn't selfish in any way. The dolphins you're keeping in your backyard isn't selfish in any way. No? All right. But when you think about the future of our country and your life, do you see an epic change? The epic change I see is this. There are two technologies that, when fully integrated, will change the economy, will change our lives, everything. Fiber optics. Once we all get off the damn copper wire, those phone companies can't wait for you and me to get off the copper wire. That is the wire that they don't like, the copper wire. And AI. One of the fun things to do is to ask any AI program, what more could fiber optics do with artificial intelligence that it isn't doing? What more could be done with fiber optics and artificial intelligence? Just the question teaches artificial intelligence something it really wants to chat about. And the answer is a fully integrated life. That everything you and I do during the day, what we do during when we come home, then it becomes the Jetsons. Very often now we think, well, this is sort of like the Jetsons, the flying cars one day, Elon Musk. No. To make it really like the Jetsons, the technology, the appliances have to be fully integrated, 3D, 4D, intelligent, ad-libbing entities that we can walk in and say, start my coffee. And the answer is, I don't think you should have any coffee. You don't sound very happy. Probably you should just go to bed. That's about to happen. The technology in our home is about to go to the next level. Many are very impressed with the fact that they can make AI boyfriends. And AI boyfriends remember the flowers, their favorite poems, what their mother's birthday is, what you last said to your dad. It can do all that. And they're excited about that finally they have an AI boyfriend. The AI boyfriend behaves the way they wished real boyfriends behaved. Anticipated what they need. You could ask them, well, in my career now, how should I write the resume? What's the right way to write the resume? How do I make a CV? And AI is very good at that answer. But it's not good at the answer of, do you think my boyfriend would like my hair a lighter blonde or this blonde? The AI is not so good at that, but it's about to be. When it fully integrates with fiber optics and the fiber optics in our home, the fiber optics in our home are beyond just the TV. They're already beyond just the TV. The fiber optics run your water meter. In the old days, the water meter was electromechanical. It was a big clunky thing outside the house. It had a dial. You could watch it. It was kind of cool. It was analog. It was electromechanical. Then, about six years ago, no, I just smelled something that disturbed me. I wonder what that is. About 6 years ago, a guy came to your house or to your apartment and installed a new water meter, which was about 6 inches high and 4 inches wide and 1 inch deep. Gray. They're all the same, and they're all gray. Installed on the side of apartment buildings, installed on the side of houses. They can listen to your house. What? Those are fiber optic water meters, and they listen to your house. Now, I asked a person who installed them. I asked a person who helped invent them at the company that manufactures them. And I said to him, how does this work? And he explained something important. He said, it just takes us an audio snapshot about 5 seconds once a day or once every other day. It could handle the data load of continuous monitoring of what you're saying. I said, why is it monitoring what I'm saying at all? And he said, fraud prevention. What do you mean? Well, if the water meter's going, and it continues to meter, and then it listens to your house, and there's nobody home, then the water company knows that fraud is going on. Oh, well, that sounds very thoughtful. Until I really start to think about it, I'm not so sure it's so thoughtful. I'm not sure how much I want them involved in my day at all. You already know about the different audio devices that you can talk into and say, hey, Susie, turn on the TV, or hey, Frank, make the coffee go, or whatever, right? Well, there are problems with those. If you didn't know it, they hear everything. They listen to everything. And I was speaking to my current wife, and I said, the hardest thing we have to do with our autistic child is persuade her to take a shower. It's a big challenge for her to take a shower. She hates to take it. Now, when you're autistic, there could be very interesting reasons as to why you hate to take a shower. Maybe you don't like the smell of the shampoo. Maybe there's a light bulb in a shade above the mirror that rattles a little when you come into the bathroom, and that keeps you out of the bathroom. That's an autistic brain. Maybe you don't like the sound of the shower curtain being pulled across. Maybe you don't like that. All the things that you and I can filter out, all the things that you and I can ignore to take a shower, because the driving force is to take a shower, is not true with autistics. Autistics, the driving force is whatever is annoying them right now, and that overwhelms them. And that can overwhelm them to the point of crippling them emotionally and physically, or it can overwhelm them to the point where it adds on to the other things overwhelming them, and then, boom, there's an explosion of dysfunction. That's all about taking a shower for an autistic. But if all of these things are integrated, and AI knows about it, and fiber optics know about it, what happens then is you pick up your phone after you've said to your kid, hey, you're going to take a shower now? And the autistic kid says, I don't really like to take a shower. I know, da da da. And then you pick up your phone, and it's on TikTok. And there's a slide about why autistic kids don't want to take a shower and how to discuss it with their pediatrician. That's what happened to me today, because my iPhone was listening. Was I on the phone? Was I on the phone? No, I wasn't, but the iPhone was on me. Walter Sterling, this is The Other Side of Midnight. I got a phone number, and I want to talk to you. 800-848-9222. 800-848-9222. The CIA's Nostradamus. What does he predict? Coming up in just seconds, The Other Side of Midnight.
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0: The Other Side of Midnight with Walter Sterling.
1: The people of Walmart on the other side of midnight.
2: Since the lawsuit, the federal indictment going after the Southern Poverty Law Center, it's very tough for white supremacists to get paid because apparently that's what they were doing. And in this case, a feller got picked up. His name is Noah Ray Scott. Noah Ray Scott. Ray Scott, of course, probably not after the great play-by-play guy for NFL football of the Green Bay Packers from so many years ago. Well, he went into a Walmart and they went and did some stealing with a lady friend, Brandy Nicole Tier. She's 42. He's 28. She's 42. A little bit of an age difference there. But, you know, hey, what does that matter? Love is love, right? Okay. Police pick him up. Noah Scott, he's a registered white supremacist. Registered. I didn't realize there was a registry for that. Probably not a bad idea. But, you know, here we are. And apparently he was in a big white supremacist gang when he was in prison. Yeah, he did some time in the law. So they found stuff that he stole from the Walmart, including a computer, pellet rifle, and shoes. He needed fresh shoes. Approximately 32 grams of meth, drug paraphernalia, THC vape products, and a driver's license, a social security card previously reported stolen during a burglary. This feller is going to go back to the hole for a while, and that may be a good way. Maybe he can turn himself around. Now the Southern Poverty Law Center is no longer paying the white supremacists. Expect to hear more stories like this. More stories of them dealing drugs and committing crimes and shoplifting and probably robbing banks. For the people of Walmart, I'm Velo Hool. Walter Sterling, The Other Side of Midnight, Red Apple Audio Network.
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3: The CIA has a Nostradamus, and his name is Uri Geller. The guy who used to bend spoons, the Israeli-born celebrity psychic, famed for bending spoons and reading minds. He has warned Donald Trump last year not to sign any agreement that will allow Iran to develop nuclear weapons. He was very clear. Now he says his paranormal senses are picking up a far more chilling threat to humanity, one that most governments are either ignoring or too frightened to discuss openly. Geller warned that radical Islamics are on the verge of seizing Palestine's nuclear arsenal and that the fallout, quite literally, could reach Los Angeles. What worries me much more, says Geller, is that radical Islamics are going to end up getting their hands on nuclear weapons. And in the very near future, Pakistan, he says, is sitting on roughly 170 nuclear warheads. Did we know that? That's a figure backed up in research by the Federation of American Scientists. Uri Geller has been aware of his power since 1970, and he has been warning presidents and the CIA of vital information. Geller's visions, in which he describes as playing out on a personal TV screen inside his mind, he sees Islamic extremists staging a coup, seizing those weapons and using them to threaten India, Israel, and anyone else who dares to stand in their way. Uri Geller says Pakistan will be the first to collapse, probably under Islamic terrorists. And then comes Britain. That's what Uri Geller, who works for the CIA and has Nostradamus-like predictions for the President of the United States. The next round of the Iran conflict war is going to be much worse, according to Uri Geller. Uri Geller, the spoonbender, is born to be on late night radio, and I'm sure has been on late night radio many times on The Great Shift, The Late Shift. We have to get Uri Geller on. Here's my list of must-haves. Uri Geller, Belinda Carlisle, what's her name? What's her name? Mariani. Kathy Mariani, who's a great comedian. Have to get Mariani on. hysterical, funny, great. Those are my guests. How does that compare to people the rest of the day? They want to have on the president, governors. The problem with politicians and having them on as guests, you'll notice we haven't had any politicians on as guests unless they have been on with John Catsimatidis and myself, because John can rein them in. They're a little afraid of John. They're not going to mess with John. They're going to mess with me. And what does that mean? It means if I ask them a question, they're going to give me a press release answer. Every answer will be perfect and pristine, not easy to edit, can't clean it up after they've gone. Their mission is to get whatever they wanted to stay out of their mouths and done. And it doesn't matter what I ask them. I could say, well, what advice do you have for Memorial Day? Well, I believe that Donald Trump is a horrible man. And what are your plans for Mother's Day and Father's Day? How come you're a great father? Well, I don't think Donald Trump's a great father because he did this. That's how they answer. I can't have a conversation with them, but I want to have a conversation with you. And my number is 800-848-9222, Red Apple Audio Networks, The Other Side of Midnight.
0: The Other Side of Midnight with Walter Sterling.
3: Walter Sterling, good evening. You and I can talk, 800-848-9222. The reason I mention that is that this may trigger you. You may need to have therapy. You may need to have respect for privacy at this time. It's hard to say. New footage shows Britney Spears allegedly falling and failing her sobriety test during her DUI arrest March 4th. Shows the Grammy winner was seen being questioned by police officers before she was placed in handcuffs. Spears can be heard asking cops if they had her phone, which they claim she was still in her purse. Still in her purse. New York Post exclusively said that several drivers reported the toxic songstress when they saw her allegedly driving erratically. I'm reporting an erratic driving person. The individual told the dispatch the location and told them how the BMW was weaving, doing a lot of weaving. It's almost sideswipe a couple of vehicles. It's driving at a high speed. I'm worried they're going to crash with somebody. The sec-

0: She needed much more help. Okay, so this week she goes to a rehab 2 weeks ago. She left after 10 days. She left the rehab after 10 days. And again, that night after leaving the rehab, what happened? She was in a store, in a restaurant. She got on all fours and started barking and pretended to eat food off the floor like a dog. The girl's sick, and the tragedy is she has two teenage sons who are embarrassed to be seen with her, of course. They don't know what to do with their poor mom. They have no idea what to do. And addiction works like this. You have to admit you have a problem. If you're sentenced to a rehab, it rarely can work because you haven't admitted you have the problem. You've just been ushered into a rehab by outside forces. Addiction is an inside job. Unless she agrees, unless she says, I need help, please help me. Unless she says that, she's not going to get help because she won't accept it. They can do whatever they want for her, but she has to accept that she needs help. I will explain it this way, because the thing, if God bless you, you don't have an addiction, you don't have a problem. This is how it apparently works. If you don't have an addiction, this is how it works. You could be told all of the reasons to not do a drug or not do an alcohol, to not do it. And it would make sense to you if you're not addictive. That makes sense. I'll drive a car into a tree. I'll drive the car around a tree. I'll hit a kid. My kid will be in the car and die. Yeah, those are all good reasons for not drinking alcohol. If a person is addicted to alcohol, none of those are good reasons. There's no intellectual reason to stop drinking because her addiction needs another drink. And another drink and another drink. And you could say to her, you're going to drive your car into your kid. Probably wouldn't work until she admits she needs help. Britney Spears, you're beautiful. Every man in America had a crush on her. And now she needs to admit she's got a problem. Walter Sterling, 77 WABC.
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2: More from Walter Sterling and the other side of midnight coming your way. But first, let's check the forecast and figure out what kind of weather the tri-state area is going to be facing. Starting down in South Jersey, cloudy skies with a high of 63 degrees. Working our way up the Garden State in the Newark area, partly sunny skies, temperatures topping out at 65. Moving now to the Empire State up in the Hudson Valley, the sun will peek through the clouds in the morning, high of 72, some light wind in the afternoon. Now moving out to Montauk, Friday skies will be mostly sunny, temperatures will only hit 63 in the Hamptons. Moving right across the Sound, up in Connecticut, Hartford area going to be cloudy with some sun, high of 70. Back in the boroughs, partly sunny with clouds increasing over the day, a high of 65. That's your forecast. I'm Liz Radabali, the other side of midnight coming your way on 77 WABC.
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0: But unlike the freaks, he's focused on UFOs, UAPs, Bigfoot, extraterrestrials, metaphysics. He's a scholar, a journalist, makes great AI posters. There's a sweatshirt, T-shirt on his website, spacedoutradio.com/shop, where you can get a T-shirt sweatshirt with a picture of me, Walter Sterling, in a UFO. Why wouldn't you want that, ladies and gentlemen? Why wouldn't you want that? Now, this is a huge 2 weeks that you've just had to hear Dave Scott. Huge. We had Ross Coulthard on. We've had Robert Clotworthy on. And now we have Dave Scott on this big show the night before the next drop of U.S. government official documents on UFOs. How excited are you, Dave?
1: I'm very cautiously optimistic. I mean, you know, for somebody like me who is in this field where we are continuously watching how it's changing, you know, 6 months ago, we maybe got one big story a week out of the UFO world, and now it's on a daily basis, which is a testament to how popular this subject is with the listeners and the audience, number one. But number two, it's also showing that there is a lot of news that has been covered up over the years, Walter. And so with the latest files, the first ones dropped 2 weeks ago, and then we are expecting another drop. It is alleged that we are going to get another batch of videos in this tranche of reports and evidence that is coming on out. And we're going to see how effective it is. Is it going to be much like it was before where, you know, we did have some shocking moves where we learned about, you know, the UFOs from Maury Island to what NASA was covering up. But we also got a bunch of videos that weren't very impressive videos, but they were something nonetheless that allowed us to sink our teeth into. I'm hoping that we do get the 46 videos that we have been promised for a while. And, you know, the Department of War is apparently getting ready to release those. Maybe those are going to come out, but I'm really hoping that we get more clear videos. I think that would be the table turner for a lot of people in this field and in the public in general, if we actually see something that is up close and personal.
0: What is the scope of these videos that is supposedly coming out? What is the supposed scope of these videos?
1: Well, you know what? Here's what I have learned, because so far, if it is the videos that Anna Paulina Luna had asked Pete Hegseth for, then we are probably going to get a lot more videos from the Middle East. For some reason, they are not releasing a lot of videos that are happening over American skies. It is from a lot of war zones, a lot of zones in the world, in the Middle East and in Southern Europe, where there is a lot of more political tension. And I find that very interesting, because to me, that's hard to decipher on whether it's actual UFOs or UAPs, unidentified anomalous phenomena, that are traveling through war zones. I mean, look, we don't know the technology that the U.S. government is using. Every agency is different. Every agency keeps their own secrets, whether it's the CIA, the NSA, the NRO, the Department of Energy, or whoever. They all have their own toys, and one hand is not speaking to the other. It's a very weird situation I don't really get. And Lord knows they're not even talking to the military about what could be potentially ours or adversaries or anything from space. So I think it's really going to be dependent on what we see.
0: Now, Dave Scott, I've always been a little concerned about the fact that this representative is named Luna, which both means insane, and moon. So she's like an insane moon.
1: Very true. Very true. But she is a veteran, and I think we got to pay respect to that.
0: What is she? Is she a congressperson or a senator?
1: Yes.
0: She's a congressperson. And
1: yes.
0: What is her background that has made her driven to find out about UFOs? Do you know?
1: I think, you know, she saw, you know, this new crop of Congress people, they're not the old stuffy types that we're used to. They are more modern. They are more into social media. They are more into connecting with the people, not only of their constituents, but of people across the country. And I think she realized that there are a lot of people who have interest in this. And her being a veteran, I believe, of the United States Army or Air Force, one of the two, I believe that she thinks that, that, you know, these are subjects that she wants cleared up. Why are we covering it up? And don't forget, too, it goes a little bit deeper than that. It goes into learning more about this alleged deep state that really seems to pull the strings on budgets, on defense contracts, on everything that goes into your food, and absolutely everything. So I think a lot of these politicians like Luna, they want to get to the bottom of this. They're actually going in there to try and do something appropriate rather than just sit back, take the kickbacks, go in with a buck in your pocket, come out as a multimillionaire. They're tired of that.
0: Who is she a congressperson for? Do you know?
1: I believe she's from the state of Florida.
0: So she's Floridian. Now, I'm looking at pictures of her now, which is making this a lot more interesting. I mean, I know I'm such a pig. I'm a horrible person. But she's really pretty.
1: I never noticed.
0: And therefore, I really need to get her on the show.
1: Yes, you do.
0: Is she claimed to be married? Is she married?
1: Yes, she is, unfortunately.
0: Is she a lesbian?
1: No.
0: I don't know what I'd talk to her about then. How long has she been in Congress, do you know? It's all right. You weren't invited here to give us a quiz on Adriana Luna.
1: I'm Canadian, and so I don't know about that. But I do know she served in the United States Air Force for 5 years.
0: Now, as a Canadian, do you have any idea how our government works?
1: Not really. It's confusing.
0: And the reason I ask that is it's a really interesting and horrible fact that I could ask any Canadian, who's our president, who's our vice president, what is Congress, and you'd answer. I could ask any American, what is the name of your prime minister, and they wouldn't know.
1: I don't even want to know our prime minister, though.
0: And by the way, isn't he ever going to be out of office? This guy has gone through a marriage. He's had children. How long is a prime minister in office in Canada?
1: Well, a prime minister, you're talking Justin Trudeau, he's been out for over a year now. Which, thank God. I mean, he took a country that had no debt, okay, was paying down tax, the deficit.
0: Dave, I love you, yeah. But you got to talk into the phone.
1: I'm sorry. I thought I was. I thought I was.
0: All right.
1: I apologize.
0: Sorry.
1: He's pretty much economically collapsed, and his replacement, Mark Carney, who is our current prime minister, they are not doing very well economically up here right now. So, you know, and they keep messing with the U.S. You know what? This is a whole different conversation that we have to have one night. But it is a mess, and it's leading into defense and, you know, whether or not Canada will even purchase F-35s now instead of and go with some Swedish Gripen aircraft. Yeah. From Saab.
0: From Saab.
1: Yeah.
0: The other question is, isn't it time for us to invade Canada?
1: Oh, no. No.
0: Now, what about this Tim Horton story? You heard about this horrible 75-year-old woman in Texas walks into a, like a bad golf joke. 75-year-old woman in Texas walks into a Tom Hortons and is dead.
1: Well, like I said, it was probably over a donut.
0: You did say that. All right, now let's
1: over a donut.
0: Let's get back on topic here. Let's get back on topic. Yes. Now, share with me what you hope will be revealed tomorrow at 8 a.m. and what you fear will be revealed tomorrow at 8 a.m. when the U.S. government drops more UFO files.
1: My hope is we get at least one video where we could see the actual shape of the craft and how big it is. Okay, I think what's going to kill this topic over the long term is if videos keep showing these dots, like a game of Pong. Okay, we want something a little bit more concrete. Now, we do have to remember that this is a marathon, not a sprint. So we have to be able to realize that in these drops that happening they're going to be drips. They're not going to be a full on, you know, turn the faucet on and here's everything you need. I don't think if you're hoping for Roswell, what happened there, or any of the big crashes or crash retrievals or alien bodies, we're not going to get that. I think we're going to get more reports. We may get more out of NASA. We could hear more from other groups like the NSA or maybe even the Department of Energy, who doesn't seem to be playing ball right now on this subject. So it really is going to, you know, probably be more reports, a lot more than what we've seen. I have heard numbers that there is up to 50 million types of these reports that are being stowed away. Now, we're not going to get all of those because a lot of them do deal with national security, maybe in national security areas where there is training or development of other types of craft that we're building here in the United States. So I think it's going to be a mixture of reports, documents. I don't think we're going to get any big political names, but man, wouldn't it be fun if we learned the real story behind Richard Nixon taking Jackie Gleason to see a UFO and alien bodies? That would be wonderful.
0: It'd be wonderful because of what Jackie Gleason's reaction was to allegedly, which is that he was horrified. Now, coming up, I'm going to share with you a recording of Jackie Gleason on the origin show of All Night Radio, on the Long John Neville show. He was on the Long John Neville show after he saw the alien being and described what he saw, and I will share that with you coming up. Yes, it would be wonderful to know if that was true or if Jackie Gleason was a good storyteller and what an actor.
1: Very true. But, you know, Jackie Gleason was known to be obsessed with UFOs, and he was friends with President Nixon. And I guess Nixon showed up unexpectedly, quite quietly, when you could still do that before the internet age, and said, come on, we're hopping on a jet. We're flying to Florida to go check something out. And that's where he went and showed it. But apparently when Gleason came back, he was absolutely distraught. Like, nothing was funny anymore. He didn't want to talk UFOs. He was very, very sullen and lost his humor over it because the reality of what he thought was there was now there in front of his eyes. So that could be a very humbling experience for many people.
0: Yeah, I know a lot of comedians who lost their sense of humor when they had to get off cocaine. This is Dave Scott, Spaced Out Radio. Great update, great information. Can't wait to talk to you next time because the information that's going to drop at 8:30 tomorrow will have dropped. We'll have time to analyze it and talk about it. Dave Scott, how do we find you online?
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0: Walter Sterling with Dave Scott. Thank you, Mr. Scott. 800-848-9222. 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News Nation has provided us with Ross Coulthart. What a great guest he is. 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You can get it on our app, 77WABC, the 77WABC app. Look under minicast. It is the best organization of radio interviews I have ever seen, and I'm very fussy. I'm a horrible person. I usually don't like apps, and I usually don't like radios. This is a really good app. Why? Because I can understand it. The Worldwide News Network is starting up momentarily, and the vice president is Lee Harris, and we have an update on that for you, too. What have I got here? Oh, yeah. This is The Other Side of Midnight on the Red Apple Audio Networks.
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3: Hey, Walter. On tonight's episode of Confessions of a Retired Detective, a burglar with a loose-lipped girlfriend turns into an international manhunt. It was later in my NYPD career, and I had an informant who would occasionally tell me about guys who had been previously deported for committing crimes that would slip back into the country, and they were looking to get some scratch and get back into the auto theft business again. So what I would do is I would call guys from the Fugitive Task Force with the feds and set them up. Basically, I would have my informant tell them, I'm going to introduce you to this Italian guy. He's going to buy some stolen cars from you. And what would happen is we would have them pulled over before they got there. We'd have all their paperwork and folders and everything. And we would ship them down to the U.S. Attorney's Office. They would file a writ. The guy would be charged with entering the United States illegally. And then he would get sent out to New Jersey for a detention hearing. So just before I retired, one of the agents I was working with came to me and he says, you know, I've been looking for this guy and I have no idea where he was. And the guy's nickname was the Dinner Time Burglar because he used to commit these high-end burglaries in Connecticut and in the Hamptons, million-dollar homes. Well, basically, he was on the run for about 5 or 6 years and nobody knew where the hell he was. And the agent told me, he goes, the only thing we have is he had a girlfriend. And since he's fled, we don't know if he went with her, but she's been basically off the grid. And I says, well, give me her name. And we did all the checks, DMV and everything. And I said, you know, the one thing people will put their name on is when they've got an insurance claim coming to them. So I checked her in a system to see if she had any open insurance claims. And sure enough, I got an insurance claim that she was a passenger in a car claiming an injury. Didn't really have an address, but it had the vehicle and the accident she was involved in. So what we did was we did a summons check on the vehicle and the car was getting summonses in the Astoria, Queens section. So what we did was we sat on the car and one day who gets into the car? The girlfriend. And she's in the country illegally. So basically the agent told her, look, you're going back to your country if you don't start telling us where he is. All she knew was he was living in Belgium and she had a post office box. So we got in touch with the authorities in Belgium. They sat on the post office drop and they were experiencing a bunch of high-end burglaries. And they saw the Dinner Time Bandit picking up his mail. And instead of arresting him, they followed him and put him under surveillance. And guess what? They caught him in a high-end burglary in Belgium. So after doing his time in Belgium, he was extradited to the United States. And the last I checked, he's still in jail. So for more behind-the-scenes NYPD stories, be sure to check out my new book, NYPD, Behind the Blue Wall of Silence. I'm retired detective turned author Vic Ferrari with Walter Sterling on The Other Side of Midnight.
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5: 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Hi.
6: Hi. This is Chuck, but anyhow.
5: Is that true? Wait, stop. Is that true?
6: Yes.
5: Isn't it every time you call, they write down Jack and your name's Jeff?
6: I've got mush in my mouth or he's got mush in his ears.
5: No. You need to practice saying your name.
6: I think so, yeah. I guess I'm going to have to take some speech therapy.
5: All right, let's do that.
6: But anyhow, I visualize the Battle of Armageddon coming up in this thing where you can mass, an army will mass in the, they'll be taken out by God or through Jesus, I guess.
5: Jack, I think you're absolutely right, and I thank you for the call at 800-848-9222. Brenda on Long Island, welcome to The Other Side of Midnight. Hi, Brenda. Hello, Brenda. Wake up. How you doing?
7: Linda?
5: Oh, boy. Yes, Linda. Nice to talk to you. Hi, it says Brenda on my screen. What can I tell you?
7: Sorry about that. This has been very interesting. You're very good.
5: I am very good. Don't you think I'm very good?
7: We agree.
5: Why do you think I'm very good? I need to hear this at 3:28 in the morning. Why do you
7: actually
5: think I'm very good?
7: I would like to get a little rest. I've been listening, but you had mentioned before about the melatonin, and I have been taking it every night for a while. I was, I don't know if I should say it now, if there's a connection. You said there's some news on it. I was diagnosed recently with cancer.
5: No, I have no idea about any link to cancer. My question to you is, I'll tell you in a second. What are your symptoms from the melatonin?
7: Well, trying to sleep, it's not that great. I don't know, you know, the how much you're talking about. I went from 3 grams, I raised it up to 5 grams.
5: All right, let me tell you what the report says. I'm just going to tell you what the report says. I ain't no doctor, don't forget. A study published last year, researchers found that compared to people with insomnia who didn't take the sleeping supplement, melatonin users were 90% more likely to be diagnosed with heart failure within 5 years. Users were also 3 times more likely to be hospitalized for heart failure than their peers who didn't take it. Those who used melatonin were nearly twice as likely to die from any cause in 5 years compared to non-users, any cause. Experts stress it is important to note the findings showed only associations, not direct causes. Experts said there is no evidence that melatonin usage leads to heart failure. Additionally, a registered dietitian told the publication that while melatonin supplements are likely effective in alleviating insomnia, the issue is, in fact, that the dosing is all over the place. That's the problem. And MIT pointed out that 0.3 milligrams of melatonin is as effective a dose in treating insomnia in older adults that is far less in the range of many supplements, far less. So you probably can take less to have the same result. The CDC revealed in the past decade that there were 260,000 calls about children who had taken too much melatonin. 260,000 calls about kids who have taken too much melatonin. That's a 503% increase from the prior years. There are a lot of risks associated with it, apparently, and most of the risks seem to be in young children. I don't know why the hell I'd give a kid melatonin. I wouldn't. I took melatonin. Last time I took it was to go to Australia and to get my sleep cycles right. Once I landed, it took me 3 freaking days to feel even vaguely normal. It's a tricky drug. It's a complicated drug. If you're suffering from cancer, I am sorry, but that's for your doctor. Thank you very much for calling. 800-848-9222. 800-848-9222 with Walter Sterling. Oh, look at that. We're in Chicago on the great radio station WGN.

0: James Parker, and this is Florida Story. Thank you. For our first Florida Story, we go to TJ Maxx in Fort Walton, where a woman leaves the women's clothing department, skips across the aisle over into the housewares section, and when she turns a corner, there's a 20-year-old Florida man on his knees with his pants down, fully exposed. She does a 180, turns around, gets the nearest employee, they get security, he's arrested, and nobody thought he was clever when he said he was just another kitchen tool. Hold my beer.
1: Wait. Hold my beer.
2: Hold my beer.
3: Hold my beer. What?
0: For our next Florida story, we go to Miami Beach, where Andrew Gillum, he had been running for governor, but the married father of three was busted in a hotel room with a male prostitute and some drugs. Andrew Gillum has since gone into alcohol rehab, apologized for his drinking problem. Well, cops released crime photos, but there's no beer cans. There's no alcohol bottles. There's no Bartles and James wine coolers. There's not even a Zima. There's a big bag of meth. There's enough prescription pills laying around to fill up a kiddie pool. That's weird. He said he was drunk, but there's no sign of anyone drinking. Just a few months ago, that guy was almost governor. Hold my beer.
1: Hold my beer.
3: Hold my beer.
0: For our last Florida story, we're going to Wellington, Florida. 36-year-old Florida man trying to convince his employer, man, we got to shut down. We can't keep working. You should probably just keep paying me, too. He wanted to get out of work. Can't really blame him. But when his employer insisted on him working, he tried to pull the virus card. I don't think it's safe. Employer said, look, they're not shutting us down. We're going to keep working. We need to keep making money if I'm going to keep paying your check. So he called in a bomb threat. And he was easily busted. He did it from his own phone. I just don't, at least get a burner phone. Come on, Florida man. You're from Florida. This would be second nature to you, calling in fake bomb threats, right?
1: Hold my beer. Hold my beer.
3: Hold my beer.
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5: Hey, Walter Sterling. This is your cousin Breezy. Listen, I think that it's time that you took a little break. So I'm going to play a song that I actually introduced years ago. So, Walter, hit the trail, and I'll take care of business.

0: you. Hope everybody enjoyed that song. That was a lot of fun. And if you want more of that, you can join me on Saturday from 6 to 10 o'clock. Now, there's one problem right now. Where's Walter? Walter? Oh, there he is. Here's Walter.
1: It's such a cheesy thing. I can't believe we do that. I'm talking to a recording. It's about as cheesy as it gets.
2: Andromedans tell you that the alpha draconians are here now. Where?
3: There are 1,833 of them that have been living underground between 100 and 200 miles beneath the surface. They've been here. Some of them have been here a long, long time. They have lifespans that are thousands of years. They're carnivorous. They are not friendly to mankind. At least the ones that are here.
2: Are you saying carnivorous, they eat humans?
3: Yes. And they need to be, they won't eat a dead human. It has to be alive at the time of the killing. Their preference is children. You know, and we've been told, you shouldn't talk about that. You know, there are other people say, well, you better not talk about the reptilians. Well, you know, bull. You know, why not? According to the Andromedans, they're responsible for 31,712 children disappearing in the last 25 years from the United States. These children were food. And I'm supposed to just shut up and not say anything about it because people don't want to hear it? That's tough. You know, Westchester County, in the last 5 years, 3,000 children in the Westchester County, New York, have vanished without a trace. Where are they going? Why are we allowing this to happen? And why should people stay in denial about it?
2: Now, how are they able to do it? How are they able to come up out of this from underground and do it? Or do they have...
3: There are tunneling systems everywhere. They're being helped by the Greys. And also, there are groups within the higher echelon that are actually helping them acquire this.
2: So human beings are abducting the kids and giving them to the Greys, who in turn give them to the Alpha Draconians?
3: That's right. That's part of the deal. They won't come up as long as we feed them down there. You understand, it's about human beings selling themselves out. The echelon attitude here, the needs of the few outweigh the needs of humanity. And sorry, that just isn't right. You know, but it's going to have to be humanity that's going to rise up and take the stand. You're just going to have to turn off your televisions. They're going to have to get in their car. They're going to have to fire everybody in Washington, D.C. that knows and does nothing. And they're going to have to do something. You know, this apathy's got to end. Otherwise, the way we live is going to end. Period. I mean, that's the bottom line. You know, and I'm not coming from a fear space. I'm really quite angry about the apathy and the fact that, you know, when people give lectures and try to tell them, people want to stand up and fight with them. Look at what's happening around us. The indications are everywhere. Everywhere. The truth is now an obscure thing. You know, the lie is the norm. There's something wrong here. What's wrong with this picture?
4: 8 million, up to 8 million children a year are vanishing. Many of them are being tortured to create adrenochrome for that blood high. All right, so there's a lot of great evil going on. Having said that, Hillary Clinton sold Yemen and Syria to Saudi Arabia. She sold Libya to France, and she sold Uranium One to Russia. And she had 30,000 emails, many of which dealt with her pedophilia adventures, okay, with the Podestas and so forth. The wealth is actually concentrated by the banks, and the banks are using war as a profit center, and they're manipulating currency and stock exchanges, interest rates, to basically treat the 99%, the deplorables, as cattle. The Great Depression was contrived by the banks with the complicity of Franklin Delano Roosevelt. The Great Depression was contrived in order to destroy the middle class that was seeking additional political power, to buy up America at Depression-level prices, and to consolidate banking control over the U.S. government. All of the suffering in the Great Depression was contrived by the banks, right, just as wars today are contrived by the banks.
5: Does the Vatican run the world?
6: Most people don't digest this. They're the largest single stockholder in the world. They own the most property in the world that pays no taxes. Every school, every Catholic church, there's an organization a lot deeper than them called the Solidarity.
5: I'm not familiar with that.
6: No, nobody
5: is. The Solidarity.
6: Is. It's about a 2,000-year-old club. And it's in the catacombs of the Vatican. You know, the Vatican's a city when it's in itself.
5: I know. I used to live right next to it.
6: Oh, okay. Yeah. Then you know.
5: So they meet down there, you're saying?
6: Oh, that's where they are. They only meet there, period. Okay. They're very high-level profile people throughout the world. You get invited to be in it. Who's running the world? I think they are.
7: There's two types of secret societies out there. We'll use that phrase because it's very popular today, secret society. One is the group like Masons, Bilderberg, Bohemian Grove, Council on Foreign Relations, Skull and Bones. They're not secret. People know they exist. They know who the members are. But what goes on is secret. That's the first group. Then there's the second group of secret societies, which are really secret, that no one's ever heard about, like the Brotherhood.
8: Mm-hmm.
7: And somebody said, I've never heard about the Brotherhood.
8: Right.
7: I go, yeah, because it's a secret.
8: I was going to ask you about
7: that. Yeah, it's a true secret. So nobody knows the real secret societies, nobody knows exists.
8: Mm-hmm.
7: Just like back in the day, La Cosa Nostra,
8: mm-hmm.
7: the mafia, right? That didn't exist because nobody knew about it. It wasn't until Joe Valachi back in the 50s. But nobody knew it existed until he revealed it.
8: Right.
7: So same thing here. Nobody knows the real secret societies that exist. They believe that they, and only they, are destined and smart enough to rule and govern and make world decisions. Now, they're doing it for a lot of greedy reasons, because that way they consolidate and keep their power. But there's a small group, I was one of them, that believe, hey, there are a lot of people out there that if they knew some of this information, they knew they were being put into a trance and being manipulated with false information, misinformation from the media and so forth. If they knew how things really worked, if they knew how to use their mind and think and increase their wealth, increase their prosperity, increase their health, increase their longevity, if some of those people, that would be better for the world. That would empower people instead of having two classes, which is the ruling elite class and virtually the slave class.
9: The different places that were involved in MKUltra, one was Disney, and I was taken to Disney World in Florida. They have very sophisticated setup in the underground or the underworld of Disney World, where mind control programming occurs.
10: Walt Disney's stories were intentionally crafted using his thorough understanding of occultism as he climbed the ranks of Masonry and made connections which laid the foundations of the Disney Empire. Located underneath the surface are tunnels or utility corridors, which can be accessed through certain unmarked doors located in various shops, restaurants, and attractions. Transcripts document the close relationship between Walt Disney and FBI Director Edgar Hoover as they correspond about how to bring the FBI's influence into children's TV shows such as the Mickey Mouse Club.
1: You don't think that the world you and I know is the world. You don't think that a temporary president with 4 years at best, maybe eight, is in charge of anything. The most our president gets is 8 years. If you really had big secrets, major economic decisions, would you hand that over to a glad-handing politician and let them actually be in charge? That is the great challenge that our president has today. Our president is unique, completely unique, and elicits the level of hatred that he has because he is screwing up the party. He's there for 4 years, but unlike everybody else who's been there for 4 years, with one or two exceptions, he doesn't need the job. He doesn't need the money. He donates the money. He doesn't need the job, and he doesn't get to run again. So he's not going to run again. 4 years, and in those 4 years, rather than having dinner, being pleasant, glad-handing, accepting gifts, he is throwing rocks at everything he can in that bureaucracy. Everything that he sees is a permanent problem. He doesn't look at it as a deep state. He looks at different things as a permanent problem. Nobody seems to be able to overcome the depth of the bureaucracy, the thing that would make it difficult for any president to get anything done that isn't embraced by the deep state. He is surrounded by Barack Obama appointees. He's surrounded by Biden appointees. He's surrounded by bureaucracy with tenure, union contracts, difficulty getting rid of them. If you can't fire somebody who works at the Department of Education, can you get rid of them by eliminating the Department of Education? Why, yes, you can. The union contract will say, unless the department's eliminated. All right, why don't we eliminate the department? Good idea. You know what that does? When those walls get broken down in a bureaucracy, the bureaucrats have a lot of problems because, number one, they can't get another job. They have no skill. The only skill they had was being a bureaucrat. They can't go out with a memo that says I was the assistant vice president in charge of paperclips. Well, that's a tough way to get a job. By the way, there are a lot of assistant vice presidents, assistant department heads, third assistant department head, third secretary of paperclips. What do those jobs do? Those are all padding jobs. Those are all completely unimportant jobs. One third of us works for the federal government. One third. It's the biggest employer in the country. That can't be good. I'm delighted that he's getting rid of the Department of Education, and so are teachers. Teachers in America can't stand it. You put federal controls in a classroom. You stick the federal government in between the relationship between a teacher and his students. That's not going to work out well, and it hasn't. You take our reading scores, our performance, compare it to Japan, Sweden. You compare it to most any other civilized Western country. We are not doing well, but that isn't the real problem. The real problem is we're doing worse. We're doing worse every year. Our test results are worse every year to the point where they're saying, well, these are racist. We need to change the tests. They're not fair. When a test gets to the point where it can't be standardized and most kids do well, then it must be a racist test. Ay, ay, ay. I have a special needs daughter. She's remarkable. But those public schools can't help her, and they can't help your special needs daughter, because what do we have to do? We have to spend most of our time monitoring the school. Rather than being mom and dad, we have to spend most of our time making sure all the forms are filled out, the right teachers are in place, that they're paying attention to their needs. In fairness to them, that isn't what those teachers were hired to be. They didn't go to teacher college to be special needs kids for every special needs kid. It's an impossible situation. Walter Sterling, 50 minutes past the hour. This is The Other Side of Midnight.
8: The Other Side of Midnight with Walter Sterling. 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
12: The more recent headlines focus on hantavirus, but scientists may have discovered a new antiviral to deal with COVID-19. Researchers in Brazil say they've discovered a compound made from certain tree leaves that appears to attack COVID, including blocking it from entering cells and preventing it from replicating. I'm James Flippin, and this is the Worldwide News Network.
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3: Wow, I hope I don't get cut off again. I can't call.
2: Did we talk tonight?
3: I can't get through.
2: Did we talk tonight?
3: I'm surprised. I am surprised.
2: Too, Jeanette, when did we talk?
3: The last time we talked, a couple of days ago, maybe.
2: Now, how can I help you tonight?
3: It's about Arsenal. I don't know if Arsenal and Sinai is the same, but there was advertisements on trucks driving around with advertising Sinai coming from Lebanon Hospital somewhere. Now, on the sign, on the Arsenal, I walked into a call service called Heroes that they put an additional one in Dog's Neck across the street from Green Apple. When I went in there to get a call service, there was two pictures on the wall where the chairs are, you sit down and wait, and it said Arsenal. I almost had a heart attack. And there was two white men on the phone, and they were taking rapid phone calls.
2: What does it matter if they're white?
3: It doesn't matter to me.
2: Then why did you say it? Why'd you say that?
3: Because it's important. I'm not prejudiced, okay? I am not. Okay.
2: Now, in the 50s, when you first started dating, how did that go?
3: Dating in the 50s?
2: Yeah, when you were in the 50s, in the 1950s, when you started dating, how did that go, the dating?
3: I didn't date in the 50s, but...
4: What's the most a man should spend on a first date?
5: Well, I feel like there should be, like, a minimum, but not a most. If you want to go, you know, beyond, that's on you, but like a minimum. I feel like if I'm gonna get ready and I'm gonna use all my products to come out with you, I need like a minimum of $200, a minimum, and that's like being nice.
4: And what does the man get in return for that?
5: My presence.
4: What, aren't you having his presence within you already?
5: I hear you, but no. No. I mean, like, I'm here to know you. I'm here to get to know you. You invited me out.
4: But he has to drop $200.
5: Yeah, because
4: minimum.
5: Yeah,
4: Just because you have to do your makeup.
5: Because I have to. Okay, so we're gonna do the math. My moisturizer is $400. My eye cream is $300. My serum is like another $300. My makeup, you know, not included. So if I have to spend, you know, that's my money. I'm spending my money on these products. I'm gonna use these products.
4: What are you using them for, though?
5: For myself.
4: Okay.
5: But I'm going to use these products and I'm going to show up because it's not like I'm going to show up in sweats.
4: The man doesn't owe you anything if you're just getting to know each other.
5: If you're inviting me out, you owe me a date.
4: How about you just come over and drink wine and let's watch Netflix?
5: I'm not your friend. I'm not, no.
6: White privilege is the ability to deal with suffering without blaming another ethnic group.
7: Where are you going? Spend the night.
8: Can't.
7: Why do you always spend the night?
8: Not tonight.
7: Why not?
8: I just don't think it's a good idea for me to sleep over anymore, you know?
7: No, I don't know. Why? You've been sleeping over since you were 7. It's Saturday night.
8: Things change, Dawson. Evolve.
7: What are you talking about?
8: Sleeping in the same bed was fine when we were kids, but we're 15 now.
7: Yeah?
8: We start high school Monday?
7: Yeah.
8: And I have breasts.
7: What?
8: And you have genitalia.
7: I've always had genitalia.
8: But there's more of it.
7: How do you know?
8: Long fingers. I gotta go.
7: Whoa, Joe, don't hit and run. Come on. Explain yourself.
8: I just think our emerging hormones are destined to alter our relationship, and I'm trying to limit the fallout.
7: Your emerging hormones aren't developing a thing for me, are they?
9: We are fighting for the gays of Hormuz right now.
10: Respect to them. They need us to fight for them. I'm with it.
9: Gays of Hormuz are being attacked.
10: That's not cool.
9: Not good.
10: I'm a straight guy, but that's not cool.
9: Yeah, they're going for the straights of Hormuz, but they're not willing to protect the gays of Hormuz.
10: You see, I'm a straight guy. I'm an ally.
9: What do you think when you do see a penis?
10: When I see a penis?
9: Yeah.
10: I don't know. Never seen one other than my own.

0: It's prom season. Did you go to your prom?
1: Well, here it is, the dance night. Bill is well-groomed. That's the first step. His next problem is what to say when he gets to Helen's door. Bill wonders who's going to open the door.
2: How do you do? I'm Bill Jenkins. I've come to call for Helen.
3: Oh, yes. How do you do?
1: Nice start.
3: We've been expecting you.
1: Now let's do it again, and suppose that Helen had opened the door.
2: Hi, Helen. Gee, you look nice.
4: Well, thank you. Do you like my new dress?
2: Yeah.
4: Well, come on in.
1: That was a natural. Any honest compliment is tops in date etiquette.
4: Bill, this is my mother.
1: Helen slipped up on her introduction. The rule here is the younger person is always presented to the older person. Try it again, Helen.
4: Mother, this is my friend, Bill Jenkins.
5: Hello, Bill.
2: How you doing?
4: Father, this is Bill Jenkins. He caddies at the municipal golf course. Maybe you've seen him there sometime.
3: How do you do, Bill?
2: How do you do?
1: Good. And Helen, mentioning Bill's job, has started a lively conversation.
0: A lively conversation. It bothers me when my kids bring home friends and the friends address me as Walter. Does that bother you? The Other Side of Midnight, Walter Sterling, the Red Apple Audio Networks.
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0: This poor woman walked into a Tim Hortons in Texas, a Tim Hortons donut shop. First, they don't belong in Texas. This is a Canadian company. And when you walk in to a Tim Hortons coffee and donut shop, it feels Canadian. It's not a place for us. It's a place for Canadians like Dave Scott. Woman walks into Tim Hortons. After getting out of her car, she was in the drive-thru. She was not happy with what went through the drive-thru. Maybe the Boston cream or the maple cream stuck to that paper, the piece of paper, and came off. That's happened to me. That may have made her furious because she was an icing woman. She wanted the icing. The mom, this woman, she's 75 years old. She gets out of her car. She goes into Tim Hortons in Texas to confront the employee about whatever happened at the drive-thru. Not a good experience for anybody. And then moments later, the 75-year-old woman is dead. This was 2 days ago. Now the 75-year-old woman daughter is saying something happened to the security tape. AI was used. AI was engaged with the security tape to erase the fact that my mother did not hit anybody first. The accusations were that mom came in swinging. Mom came in very unhappy at the Tim Hortons. Never good. And that the employee pushed back. That's all the security camera shows, apparently. And there was editing, apparently. Alleged.

0: employees. 75-year-old customer dies in their store. She's dead. The safety of that customer is paramount in this situation. But corporate says we care about the safety of our customers and our employees. That is our top priority. That tells me a great deal. To slip in "and our employees" into a corporate announcement about the death of a 75-year-old customer, why would they throw that umbrella over it? Why don't they say "our employees," "our customers," "corporate staff," "delivery drivers," "the people who make the"? No, they just threw in one other thing, "and our employees." Totally inappropriate when the announcement is about the death of a 75-year-old customer. All it should be saying is, we are grieving for the death of this 75-year-old customer and her daughter and her children. We wish them only peace, and we are investigating rigorously. Something like that. Not this this weaselly thing about, we care most about our customers and our employees. That should not have gone in there. They should not have even thought of that. All they should have thought of is, what is the best thing for our customers, so they don't start imagining that if they're 75 and go in to argue over the maple cream, bad things could happen. How do you feel? 800-848-9222, WABC.
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2: More from Walter Sterling and the other side of midnight coming your way. But first, let's check the forecast and figure out what kind of weather the tri-state area is going to be facing. Starting down in South Jersey, cloudy skies with a high of 63 degrees. Working our way up the Garden State, in the Newark area, partly sunny skies, temperatures topping out at 65. Moving now to the Empire State up in the Hudson Valley, the sun will peek through the clouds in the morning, high of 72, some light wind in the afternoon. Now moving out to Montauk, Friday skies will be mostly sunny, temperatures will only hit 63 in the Hamptons. Moving right across the Sound, up in Connecticut, Hartford area going to be cloudy with some sun, high of 70. Back in the boroughs, partly sunny with clouds increasing over the day, a high of 65. That's your forecast. I'm Liz Radabali, the other side of midnight coming your way on 77 WABC.
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2: Cults.

Someone stole $9.4 million worth of cocaine inside a truck full of Kim Kardashian's underwear. It doesn't surprise me that there's a truck full of Kim Kardashian's used underwear. Oh, it doesn't say used. And this poor guy who smuggled $9.4 million worth of cocaine got paid only $4,500 to do it. On Monday, Kim Kardashian's brand had no knowledge whatsoever, and pay no attention to this, of a major cocaine smuggling operation that used one of its legitimate commercial shipments to cover

0: after a British court sentenced a truck driver to 13 years, 6 months in prison for the crime. "We want to be absolutely clear. Skims had no connection to the smuggling operation," the driver said. The driver at the center of all this, Polish national, who was stopped by UK border patrols. Boy, I wish we had people stopping people at the border. Who knew? That goes on in other countries? Well, he had $9.4 million of cocaine, 90 kilograms, 198 pounds of cocaine, wrapped in 1 kilogram packages. The guy initially denied knowing anything about the drugs. He later admitted he had agreed to carry them for 4,500 pounds, which amounts to about 0.06% of the cocaine's total value. He made a bad deal. Here's the thing. Admit it. Just like you wish that Gwyneth Paltrow, that her goop business went out of business and that she suffered as a business person. Just like you won't admit that, but that's how you feel. Have you ever sat back and thought, how is Kim Kardashian a billionaire for selling underwear and makeup? How is she a billionaire? It has crossed your mind, without indicting her in any way, shape, or form, that maybe there's something else going on in that business. Maybe there's some other dynamics going on in that business. If it was revealed that within the shipments of Kim Kardashian's Skim underwear, there was possibly some other items being shipped. Just my opinion. Some other things being shipped in her underwear. You wouldn't be surprised, would you? Because it makes no sense to us that Kendall Jenner and Kim Kardashian are each billionaires. At the age of, well, Kim's older, but Kylie Jenner, or whichever Jenner it is that's dating Timothy Chardonnay, how is she a billionaire? How valuable is that lipstick? How valuable is that liner and foundation? Is it possible, like our friend from Ancient Aliens says, is it possible that other items are being shipped? Could that be a possibility? It has just always struck me as really strange. And you know that Timothy Chardonnay Jenner, whichever Jenner he's dating, you realize that she's maybe 30, maybe, and she has two children by a baby daddy. She has two children by a baby daddy. I don't see Timmy going to the daycare or to elementary school to pick up those two kids. Now, he's been dating her for over a year. At what point does he have to go to the school to pick up the kids? At some point, that relationship has to evolve to the key evolutionary point, which is, oh, would you go pick up the kids today, Timothy Chardonnay? Would you go pick up the kids today? That is the definition of a true relationship. At that point, they will have a true relationship. Whoever gets to pick up the kid, that determines that the relationship is real. I don't think that Timothy Chardonnay picks up those kids ever. I can't imagine it. He'd probably say, well, you know, it'd be too much. The crowd will get too excited if they see me. They'll get too excited if they see me. Meanwhile, she's more famous than he is. She probably goes to the school to pick up the kids. Is that Kenny? I can't believe that's Kenny. 800-848-9222. Kenny, welcome to the other side of midnight with Walter Sterling.
1: Good morning, Walter.
0: Yes, Kenny.
1: Walter, the story about the 75-year-old woman,
0: it's a skeezy story, isn't it? It doesn't make any sense.
1: It doesn't make sense. But let me ask you this question. And I'm being serious. Are you inferring or implying that that's always a question of what word should you use, imply or infer? Regardless of which one it is, Are you saying that there's a devilish meaning when the store says that we care about our customers and our employees? It, because they used the word and they said they included employees, that there's something devilish about using that instead of what you said that they should have used?
0: There's something mysterious about it, and possibly a plot. There is a slip of the tongue, a Freudian slip. Here's the mistake. If they cared about that woman, they would have said, we care about our customers. We care about this woman. We care about her family, period. Instead, they throw in a patronizing, and our employees. Well, of course you care about your employees. By law, you have to care about your employees. It's nothing you volunteer. It tells me that they know that something happened with that employee, that they're not ready to peg on that old woman, or that he did something that was wrong, or she. There's something wrong that that employee did, and there was some risk that employee was put at, and they felt the need to say, yes, we care about the old woman. Oh, yeah, yeah, and we care about our employee. It's superfluous. It should be a given. That is a given. And by law, by labor law, they care about their employee. That's what makes me suspicious. Those are extra words.
1: Well, okay. Isn't it analogous?
0: Analogous? Is that an SAT word you're trying to pull on me?
1: No, Walter.
0: An SAT word.
1: Okay, you want to call it an SAT word. Is it analogous to, say, a shooter who comes into a school, and which exists today, God, heaven, you know, terrible as it is, and the board of education of that district, wherever it may be, would say, we care about our students and our staff.
0: Completely different situation.
1: Okay. All right.
0: I believe there was trouble with the maple frosted dip donut, which only exists at Tim Hortons, a horrendous donut shop. Have you ever been to a Tim Norton Hortons?
1: I haven't. No.
0: They're always cold, and all their donuts kind of taste stale because they've been shipped. They're actually shipped in from Canada every night.
1: I didn't know that. Okay.
0: Well, they have to drag donuts over the border. Probably have to pay the border guards to look the other way, and they bring in donuts across our border illegally. Doesn't that concern you?
1: Sure. I mean, I didn't know that until you told me, because I'm not a donut type of guy that goes to a specific type of donut shop. I mean, I'll go to Dunkin' Donuts where it's right near me, and I'll get a donut if I want it. But I don't go on a regular basis. But this is the first time I've heard that. That's terrible. Well, that'll tell me not to go to Hortons. That'll tell me that.
0: You'll never go there again. Thank you very much for the call. Yeah, I'm not hearing it either. Huh. We have to find out what this is. This is Jackie Gleason on the Long John Neble Show. Let's see if I can get it better here. Let's see. Because it's pretty cool. No, we'll get it, though. Long John Neble was the original person to do shows like this, talking about UFOs, talking about UAPs. He was the first one to have on abductees.
2: You know, a couple of days ago, they sent up this Lieutenant Clifton McClure from Holloman Air Force Base in that big plastic balloon. and they sent him up to 100,000 feet, as you probably recall.
3: Yes.
2: So getting enough detail on the thing.
1: Friend of his.
0: Let's try one more spot.
1: And then it's going to bring him back. You were supposed to go on this trip.
3: Well, I had a letter inviting me to go, Jack, but I couldn't go because that day I had to go to Venus, an appointment there.
1: Yes, well, I was at Mars myself, or I would have known.
3: I must have just missed you because I stopped by there on my
1: way. I'm talking about Mars Bar. I don't
3: Mars
1: mean Mars.
0: Try one more.
1: But is it? I often say I would love to speak to Howard Emanger and ask him, doesn't he feel terrible married to a woman that went with another guy from Mars?
0: He said, doesn't this guy feel terrible because he married a woman who went to Mars? All right, I will find the interview. Jackie Gleason was on the Long John Nebel show in the late 1950s, early 1960s. And at some point, he had a relationship with Richard Nixon. And Richard Nixon told him, look, we have alien beings. I will take you to see them. And he did. And Gleason came back shook. He never recovered from it. It was not a funny thing to him. He thought it'd be fascinating. It wasn't fascinating. It was terrifying. And there is recordings of Jackie Gleason explaining that to Long John Nebel. Who is Long John Nebel? Long John Nebel was an all-night talk show host in New York City. And he was the first one to use a seven-second delay. But he was also the first one to talk about abductees. Betty and Barney Hill were the first abductees. He was the first one to talk about UFOs, metaphysics, life on Mars. He took it way far. He would have on people who had been to Venus, who had been to Mars, who married Martians. They would discuss this. You ready for this? He was on 6 hours a night, six nights a week. And the reason he was on 6 hours a night, 6 hours a week, is he wanted to be. When they said to him, you know, we'd like you to go on 8 to midnight, he thought it meant 8 to 6 in the morning. He would have done that, six nights a week. The result was that Jackie Gleason, Long John Nebel from 1960 to 1975, he was the highest paid radio talent in New York City, and he was on when? Overnights. And the reason he was the highest paid talent in New York City was because nobody could sell product as well as Long John Nebel. Nobody sold product as well as Long John Nebel. And why was that? Well, he was a great broadcaster. But the other reason was that he was on overnight. He wasn't on in the morning when there are a million distractions, people getting in their cars, going to work, feeding the kids breakfast. All of those distractions take away from your attention and mind to a commercial message. This is the, in my opinion, only time to try to sell anything on the radio because, for example, Long John was so good at it because he was on overnight, he became the highest paid radio star in New York City at 3 a.m. because nothing moves product like a message on the radio right now. Mr. Advertiser, why don't you test that? Why don't you call Jack Cahill at the Red Apple Audio Networks and say, I'd like to be on the Sterling Show Monday, and I'll prove it to you. The Other Side of Midnight, Walter Sterling, Red Apple Audio Networks.
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3: The Other Side of Midnight is very excited and proud to announce a brand new set of broadcasts called the Worldwide News Network, a very expanded radio offering. But the true genius is the fact that John Katsimatidis and Chad Lopez hired to lead this adventure the man who, I've done the consultant math on this, Lee, the man who has delivered news to more people on the radio than anybody in history. Because for almost 30 years, he was the morning drive anchor on the most listened to news station in America on 1010 Winds in New York for almost 30 years. Lee Harris, congratulations on your new position. Congratulations on the brand new product. This is historic and important because today in radio, people just keep making it smaller. Here at Red Apple, they keep making it bigger. When you started to put together this team, could you share with us a little bit of the criteria you used and who gets to go on the air?
4: Well, what we're doing here is we are rising up at the very moment that the CBS radio network dies. They will die at 11:31 p.m. Friday, May 22nd. That is the last time they will broadcast anything to anyone. And yet, 29 minutes later, we will be up with the Worldwide News Network, springing up in its place, not necessarily carrying on the CBS tradition, but carrying on the tradition of providing well-written, extremely well-delivered capsules of news at the top of every hour to set up the talk shows and set up the worldview of the people who use radio to stay informed. And there are still, to this day, despite what the media would have you believe, hundreds of millions of them.
3: Is there a particular editorial point of view that you have or that you've instilled in your anchors, or is it just the facts, ma'am?
4: Well, the order came from on high, and that would be the owner, John Katsimatidis, that we are to tell the truth. Well, nowadays, the truth is a bit of an interesting topic to discuss. So some people have their own truth, as you know, but in reality, there is the truth, which are the facts. And so we are telling factual truths, things that we know have occurred or will occur because we've checked our news against all of the various sources that are available to us to check the news on. So that is probably the closest we can come to the truth. When I started in the business, the truth was relatively easy to come by in the news. There was a car crash. There was a fire. Somebody got murdered. And over the years, as there became more and more time to fill, particularly on cable television, we got into a lot of what if. What if somebody got killed? What if there was a fire? And this began to make the truth sort of fuzzy. We had the difference between what did happen and what could happen. And often what could happen was weaponized against one party or another.
3: As a listener, and it's a few minutes before your newscast goes on the air, almost anywhere in America, there are options. There are other places to get news on the radio. Why should we go to the Worldwide News Network? How is it going to set itself apart from the other opportunities to get news? How is it going to be better?
4: You can certainly look down at your phone and get the news. In fact, you can get the news from us by looking at your phone. But there is something about it having been delivered to your ear by another human being who has taken the time, the trouble, admittedly they got paid for it, but to bring it to you in the most concise manner possible. You can also take this in while you're doing something else. You don't have to be looking at a screen. You can be washing the dishes or performing some other routine task, shall we say, and it will be delivered by somebody you know you can trust because they've been doing the work forever. They have bought into our mission of not benefiting one political party or another. They are bringing you the facts as we best understand them to be the case. And they will do this in 3 or 4 minutes. After those 3 or 4 minutes, you will have a much better sense of the world and where it stands than you did before those 3 or 4 minutes elapsed.
3: All right, you and I are talking to Lee Harris, who's the vice president of the Worldwide News Network. It's exciting because it's brand new. There's going to be a new source of news, and it'll be here. If a radio station is just possibly listening in, considering whether or not to accept these newscasts as part of their package of great programming, what are the two, three bullet points on your pitch as to why a station should affiliate with the Worldwide News Network?
4: I'm not uncomfortable in saying that I think the CBS radio network was best in class for doing this kind of work, that is, presenting the news at the top of the hour with the best people in the business. Unfortunately, the people who nowadays run CBS and Paramount and Viacom and soon to be Warner Discovery didn't feel that they wished to remain in that business. It was more of a business decision than an editorial decision. So fortunately, we were able to hire a goodly many of them to carry on the task. So if you were a radio station that carried the CBS radio network or wished that you could, we will be bringing you those people. Those people made the network. Will they have different editorial marching orders here? No, I think at the end of the day, even though CBS may not have lived up to the standards all of the time, the mission was to provide a straight newscast of the facts as we understood them at this time and not to slant it one way or the other. These people will do that with the same tone of authority that they did on CBS, and I think you will find it to be a very compatible product that perhaps, as far as the audience is concerned, you wouldn't be skipping a beat.
3: Lee Harris, vice president of the Worldwide News Network. Was it challenging to persuade the terrific anchors? I've looked at the list of news anchors that you have hired, and it's impressive. Was it difficult to recruit them? Was it a challenge to recruit them to something new and unproven?
4: I think the majority of them were happy to have work. And some of these people I've known for quite a while, and
3: right,
4: they trusted that I would not be leading them down any primrose paths. There were a couple who were a little suspicious of the enterprise, shall we say. We're new and untested, even though there are some very well-known names associated with it. So I would say in the majority of cases, people were happy to join us, and a few I had to persuade a little bit, but not too hard.
3: All right, Lee Harris, I want to thank you for being on the other side of Midnight. What you may not know is that Lee Harris has been a big supporter of The Other Side of Midnight and provides us with many, how do I say, production aids. And I'm grateful to you, Lee Harris. I'm grateful for you for everything that you've done for me and for the show.
4: I think you're even talking into my microphone, if I'm not mistaken.
3: Well, I'll tell you something. What puzzles me is that half of my mic processor, which you might be familiar with, isn't on. Like, half of it's off. Wonder what that's about. We'll discuss that later.
4: Well, you get what you pay for.
3: Exactly. Lee Harris, Worldwide News Network, thank you for being on the other side of Midnight.
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5: Hey, Walter Sterling, this is your cousin Breezy. Listen, I think that it's time that you took a little break, so I'm going to play a song that I actually introduced years ago. So, Walter, hit the trail, and I'll take care of business.

0: Gee, I hope everybody enjoyed that song. That was a lot of fun. And if you want more of that, you can join me on Saturday from 6 to 10 o'clock. Now, there's one problem right now. Where's Walter? Walter, well, there he is. Here's Walter.
1: Oh, but there's Danny in Los Angeles. Danny, welcome to the other side of midnight with Walter Sterling. 800-848-9222. Danny.
2: Walter, and that's the news. And that was a great interview with Ed Harris. We love talk radio. We love getting the news from guys like you. Talk radio is where it's at, and it will always be there. It's the convenience and the quality is unmatched anywhere you go. And many subjects and many stories, a lot of times these news groups would like create the news instead of just reporting the news. You guys come right out in front. You report the news and what's going on. And here in California, we have a woman who's a spy for China. She was a mayor, also a councilwoman. And she's a naturalized citizen, so I would love to see her first be stripped of being naturalized citizen.
1: You'd just like to see her stripped because she's a woman.
2: No, we want to see her get lose the citizenship, which she got as a bogus. She got it bogus, and it's a hoax, and it's really
1: Yeah, but listen, Danny, you're in Los Angeles?
2: Yes, just outside of Santa Clara.
1: Well, what I would do with her is give her a talk show. I'd put her on KFI immediately.
2: Well, the thing is, if she's under control of the Chinese government and she's a spy, I mean, what is she going to do? She's going to talk about the Dodgers or something? I mean, she's not going to come out and really...
1: What I'd also like to know is, what was she paid? What did the Chinese government give her to put her life and her family at risk like this? What did they give her? What would the pay have been? Did anybody ask her that? Were there any actual reporters who did anything but give some political crap? I wanted to know how it worked. Oh, yes, Master. I just told the city council that the Chinese were good. The stuff she was being asked to do by the government was lame. She was a propaganda minister in California. I'm like, what? What were they paying her? What did she get? Not one reporter, not one so-called news source in L.A. asked her, what were you paid?
2: Well, first of all, probably her family back home in China gets taken care of. And she's has all kinds of connections with the Chinese government. But I think the best question to ask her is, don't you look at America like as a form of Saturday Night Live where you're laughing your head off, where guys are talking about little green Martians, and we have spies all over the country from Russia, from China, from the Middle East, Saudi Arabia pouring millions of dollars, and they're talking about little green Martians. They got to be laughing their heads off. In China, the communist Chinese leaders have to be. It's like Saturday Night Live to them to see, like, you know, guys.
1: Yeah,
2: in
1: except
2: the
1: that.
2: Going after
1: yeah, except that we're laughing our butts off at China because of. Gee, they. You know what they have around all of their factories in China? Do you know what they have a feature around all of the factories that we don't have? Do you know what it is?
2: Well, what they have is armed guards, and anybody who gets out of line gets
1: suicide nets. They have suicide nets around every window at the Chinese factory. I laugh at that. And then with a billion people, I'd like to know the logistics of the fact that they know what you're doing, and they keep track of you. They give you social points, and if you behave a certain way over a certain period of time, you get more vacation. If you behave a certain way, you get more food. A bigger apartment, but they are actually able to track that.
2: Well, the thing is, the Chinese billionaires and communists and their family members, China was a poor, broken country in the 1980s. And when we opened up China and sent all our manufacturing, our high tech out to China and turned those guys and those people into billionaires, we basically saved them. Just like in the 1970s, you might be old enough to remember the grain that we sent to Russia. They couldn't even feed themselves.
1: Right.
2: We sent tons upon tons of grain there. We actually created a shortage in America, which started raising the prices inside America. We bailed them out. David Rockefeller once said, listen, I don't care about ideology as long as they pay their bills. Well, the Russians weren't paying their bills. They were broke. Our two biggest enemies, Russia and Communist China, and now also Saudi Arabia, obviously, we bailed them out one way or another. And did you hear Trump? Trump slip the other day when he said, well, Saudi Arabia said they're negotiating with Iran right now, and there's maybe a deal. What are you talking about? Saudi Arabia is dictating terms to us? Of course they are, because they're pouring billions of dollars into America. I'm surprised Trump let that slip out.
1: But, Danny, I still think she'd be a really good talk show host in L.A. I think that'd be fun. Guys like you could call her up and make demands. It'd be fascinating.
2: Well, she could be a host. Anybody could be a talk show host.
1: Right? Not anybody.
2: No, anybody.
1: Not anybody. You have to have an extraordinary set of skills, as I do.
2: You have the voice for talk radio. You have great give and take with callers, and you bring on a lot of stuff on the show. Your show is entertaining. That's the most important thing. And you have a voice that 100 years ago you could be on radio. Today, guys come on radio, they sound like Mickey Mouse. They sound like they haven't really tuned up their voices, their vocals in 100
1: which,
2: years.
1: Danny, which station do you listen on in L.A.?
2: Well, I listen to the KABC. I listen to
1: Is that the station where you hear us on in L.A., KABC?
2: And also Fox Sports Radio I listen to.
1: There you go.
2: You want to hear something funny, I would do the during the World Series, I do the post game, and since the Yankees were getting spanked in 2024 in the World Series, I was supposed to do the post game. I wouldn't even talk about the World Series. The people were going nuts. The Dodger fans were calling.
1: How do you feel about? I don't care about sports. How do you feel about Kate Martin being on the Sparks?
2: Listen, remember when we went to? Well, you don't like sports, but who was your favorite gym teacher? The guy who made you do jumping jacks or the guy who rolled the basketballs out? The guy who rolled the basketballs out, that was our favorite gym teacher. If they want to play and they want to play sports, let them play, all right?
1: Oh, I agree. No, I'm serious. I was serious. I love Kate Martin in the WNBA. I think she's amazing.
2: Yeah, listen, these girls have talent.
1: Yes, and she's a lesbian, even better. I got to go, Danny. Thank you very much for the call. You're a good guy. Thank you very much, Danny. 800-848-9222. John, welcome from Michigan. Hey, John.
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1: I don't care.
3: I get it.
1: I don't care if you have a problem. I don't care if you have a problem with the radio station, but I like you, John, and I thank you very much for calling. This has been a very exciting show. We've covered too much. I've done too many things. I need 2 days off, maybe three. What have we done? We talked to Ross Coulthart in Sydney, Australia. No other host even tried to reach Sydney, Australia. You know why? Because they don't know how to dial international numbers. I do. I've been to Australia. You know what I learned about Australia? Elle Macpherson is incidental. Every woman looks better than Elle Macpherson in Australia. It is a genetic goldmine, worth the travel. There are two words, though, if you're going to go to Australia. First class, absolutely critical. It's a 900-hour flight. And then we talked to Robert Clotworthy from the History Channel, the History Channel. We heard some great messages from Bruce Morrow. And we learned about a brand new news service from the Red Apple Audio Networks that's going to be run by Lee Harris. Lee Harris, the most listened to newsman on American radio. More people got their news from Lee Harris for 30 years than any other newsman in American radio. And now he's putting together the Red Apple Audio Network's brand new news service, which launches this weekend. Memorial Day weekend. Oh, my gosh. Walter Sterling, I have an email. 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
5: Extra. Economists are striking a skeptical tone when it comes to the financial windfall promises for cities hosting the World Cup, including Houston and Dallas, Boston, Los Angeles, New York City. The security costs alone are enormous.
6: We feel like that threat level is extremely high, especially in soft areas outside of the stadiums.
5: That's Homeland Security Secretary Mark Wayne Mullen, who says the threat level is extremely high.
6: We're going to have 5 to 7 million visitors coming from all over the world. We're going to have teams from all over the world. For 39 days, we're going to have basically 78 Super Bowls.
5: In some spots, taxpayers will cover the cost in the hundreds of millions of dollars. And at the same time, the anticipated hotel boom is falling short. For example, Houston officials say the city will be lucky to break even. I'm James Flippin, and this is the Worldwide News Network.
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0: The Other Side of the World, Ross Coulthart, executive producer of UFO, UAP, Remarkable Phenomena with News Nation. Ross Coulthart, Sydney, Australia, live. Welcome to The Other Side of Midnight.
1: Good evening, Walter, and good evening, Midnight Misfits. It's great to be back. Well, the best news of the day, Walter, is it looks likely there's going to be another release tomorrow at 8 a.m. in Washington, D.C. from the Department of War, another UFO drop. We've been warned by Representative Eric Burleson that the Defense Department might be playing games with us, that there is apparently within this drop stuff that frankly shouldn't be there, stuff that we can explain prosaically, birds, planes, things that can easily be dismissed as not anomalous objects. But as I told you earlier this week, the public reaction, not just in the United States, but around the world, is immense. We're now well over 1.1 billion views, billion with a B, of all of the data that was dropped in the first tranche from these UFO files. And whilst there's still, I think, a lot of skepticism that the Pentagon's really serious about opening up about what it truly knows about UFOs, this is a good development. And it's only to be applauded, frankly, that the Pentagon is finally moving as a result of a presidential executive order to actually do the thing that we've all been wanting them to do for years, to actually push for disclosure and to get some of these documents out into the public domain. And while that's been going on, there's been other revelations. A good friend of mine, Jesse Michaels, who has a great podcast called American Alchemy, he's pulled together some very interesting tidbits from a book written by a guy I broke the story with exclusively on News Nation, Jake Barber. Jake's ghostwritten a book called Sentinels of Ether. And it's a book that the Pentagon spent 6 months redacting. He wrote a book in fiction form, describing the work that he says he did for the legacy UAP Alien Technology Retrieval Program. Wrote 120,000 words, submitted the first 20 pages for review by the Defense Office Pre-Publication Security Review Panel. And it's fascinating because what he was able to do was show that what they redacted was what they were trying to hide. And it's really interesting because whilst we don't know what's real and what's not in the book, Walter, what we do know is that what has been allowed to be published are most extraordinary allegations, including allegations that JSOC, Special Operations Soldiers, were murdered by employees of a defense contractor that was operating as a black underworld cover for parts of the legacy program. It does look like there are now allegations beginning to emerge of criminal behavior by covert government agencies, which have been involved in what we now know is an illegal government program concealing the recovery of non-human technology and, incredibly, things like people smuggling. They've been bringing people from overseas countries as psionic assets for programs, people who have supposedly enhanced telepathic psi abilities are being sneaked into America inside containers, given incredible amounts of money, filled with drugs in some cases to enhance their abilities. And the extraordinary allegations that are made in this book, Sentinels of Ether, we don't know what's fiction, we don't know what's non-fiction, but of course all of this is about to begin to be investigated by the Congress itself. They're now talking about an open public inquiry into mounting very serious, grave allegations of illegality involving the CIA, other members of the intelligence community, and Black World Aerospace private military contractors. It's a smelly story, Walter, and we're on it like a dog on a bone.
0: Ross Coulthart, News Nation in Sydney, Australia. I need you to deconstruct the last 90 seconds of what you said. You're telling me about very special types of beings that are on drugs, being shipped in cargo containers, trafficked, have remarkable abilities. Could you just sum up what you said again? Because every word you said was stunning.
1: Okay, sir. Well, there has been for years a lot of evidence to suggest that some human beings, and in fact perhaps all human beings, have innate abilities, that our brain communicates non-locally through the pineal gland. And there are some human beings that allegedly have enhanced abilities to do this, and they are called psionics, P-S-I-O-N-I-C, psionic operators. They're psionic assets that meditate. They use thought to summon, attract, control UAPs. They summon in these machines that appear to respond telepathically. And we know that the US has also been secretly using what's called a dog whistle, which transmits certain frequencies that also appear to combine with this use of conscious human thought to unbelievably summon non-human craft. And the incredible allegation, my friend, and these are allegations that have been made under oath to Congress, are that there are psionic operators being used to summon craft, and then the US military and intelligence community, through private military aerospace contractors, are using electromagnetic pulse weapons, high pulse microwaves, to shoot down these craft, to disable them, so that they can recover this non-human technology. It sounds like sci-fi. It sounds ridiculous. But these are allegations, my friend, that have been made at the highest levels of Congress, including before the Senate Intelligence Committee, the House Oversight Committee, and the House Armed Services Committee. They are now the subject of intense investigation, I can tell you, by members of the Trump administration, who I think have realized that there's been a lie perpetrated on the U.S. public and the rest of the world for much of the last 60, 70 years.
0: Ross Coldheart, these experiments where there are humans that have been souped up, adjusted, that are able to telepathically bring down UFOs, do you believe that that is where most of the crashed UFOs, that's a result of that? Because every time I hear about a crashed UFO and a being recovered from it, my first thought is they're light years away and they come here and crash. How is that possible? And then I realized, well, we must be shooting them down. Is that what that's about?
1: That's exactly what it's about, Walter, and it goes right back to the 1940s. There is evidence to show that when they were testing early radar at Los Alamos nuclear laboratories, they discovered quite accidentally that certain frequencies interrupt with the field of these craft. And incredible as it may sound, they've developed this high-pulse microwave technology to incapacitate the electromagnetic field around these craft in a way that we've apparently known for years can bring them down, can disable these craft. And I can tell you, there have been allegations most recently from very reputable people who've got knowledge of the program who say that we've recovered possibly as many as dozens of these non-human craft, this technology that we're still trying to understand. And yes, I should add, one of the things that they've been doing, allegedly, and one of the scandalous aspects of this whole psionic operation, is the claim that in order to induce the best psionic abilities, they give, in some cases, children amphetamines, speed, combined with downers, benzodiazepines. And so the body is in a semi-comatose state, but the brain is alive, absolutely wired with intense amounts. And this apparently, for some reason, enhances the capacity to do this kind of psionic engagement with alien technology. Now, I know this all sounds like science fiction, but I have a funny feeling that in coming months, all of this shady, dirty secret is going to roll out into the public domain. And you heard it here first. I'm Walter Sterling.
0: My Midnight Misfits. What you and I just heard in the past 120 seconds is some of the most remarkable radio ever in history, because Ross Coldheart from Sydney, Australia, working with News Nation, has explained that there are children who are souped up with amphetamines and downers and are part of a program to bring down UFOs telepathically through electromagnetic disruptions in the atmosphere, and it goes on. That was quite a paragraph there, Ross.
1: I like to thrill, but I can tell you, Walter, as best as I can tell, it's the truth. And I do think that Congress has now got its teeth around this issue. They're engaging. The gatekeepers are pushing back. There's a fierce pushback from the CIA's Directorate of Science and Technology. They don't want you to know this secret. But when you have a billion people from all over the world, but particularly in America, downloading the files that have already been uploaded to the Pentagon website, I don't think you can put this genie back in the bottle.
0: No, absolutely not. This is Ross Coulthart. You're going to be able to hear the Ross Coulthart conversation we just had on the mini-cast on the WABC app, 77 WABC app. Everything he just said, that'll be on the mini-cast. And later in the show, we will replay that best-of conversation with Ross Coulthart. 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
4: Yes, that's me. Good morning. It is Friday, May 22nd. Your forecast from the 77 WABC Weather Center. Sun and clouds this morning. All clouds this afternoon. The high 67. And then the weekend, you probably know this already, but doesn't look great. Saturday, pop-up showers, high 58. Sunday, rain, high 61. And then Memorial Day Monday, showers in the morning, peaks of sunshine in the afternoon, high 71. If you're walking out the door with us right now, it's 49 and cloudy in Greenberg up in Westchester, 55 and cloudy in Cranberry over in New Jersey, and it's 57 and cloudy right outside our Midtown studios.
3: This is the Top 5 at 5.
4: Another great night for New York Knicks fans. A mysterious substance has killed three in New Mexico. A murder in Queens has cops baffled. What do techs look at, when they repair your laptop, you may be surprised to hear. And this coming wet weekend may be the perfect time to learn an ancient game that has caught on. All right, let's get into it at 5:01. Did you stay up to watch the Knicks last night cruising to a 109-93 victory at the Garden over the Cavaliers? Now have a two-game zip in that Eastern Conference final. Josh Hart led the Knicks in scoring, 26 points. Knicks coach Mike Brown says it was a solid win last night.
5: Did a better job playing faster this game. Like I said, the seven turnovers was pretty good for a game against a team in the playoffs. A lot of guys stepped up. You know, Jalen had a double-double. They're sending double teams at him, and he had 14 assists.
4: Yeah, but he warns for fans that this series is far from over. They're only up two games zip. They got to win four, best of seven.
5: They were down, you know, 0-2 against Detroit. And, again, Cleveland is well coached. Kenny's an excellent coach. And they have a load of talent on that team. We know those guys are hungry, and they don't quit.
4: Nope. OG Anunoby says they have a good offensive flow, the Knicks do right now. And he says it's feeling pretty good.
6: They're just getting

0: tickets are so damn expensive. So they were out there last night. Spike Lee, he was talking about this Knicks team last night. He feels like they could go all the way.
1: If you see what's happening at the Garden, we're not even in the finals yet.
0: Yeah, so of course he's been a fixture at courtside for a long time now.
1: I've been a season ticket holder since Patrick Ewing's rookie year. But I wasn't on courtside, though.
2: What is it going to mean to you to see this team back in the finals for the first time since 99, if they can pull that off?
1: I'm going to have tears. I'm not fronting. I'm going to cry.
0: We're not there yet, though. And then the regular Knicks fans, the ones who couldn't get in, they were pretty excited to watch it outside last night.
3: Obviously, winning is a lot better than losing, but you just got to stay locked in whatever way you can. You can learn from wins, yep. So we look at the film and we get better.
0: Yeah. All right. New York leads that best of sevens 2-0, and we'll visit Cleveland for game three. That is tomorrow. 5:03. One of LaGuardia's airport's two runways remains closed this morning as repairs continue on a sinkhole that opened up on Wednesday. The hope is the runway will reopen sometime today. Now, they had told us yesterday they thought it was going to open yesterday, but that did not happen. And of course, there's more and more people going to the airport today for the long Memorial Day weekend. 51 flights were canceled in and out of LaGuardia yesterday.
4: As soon as I saw it, I knew. I've been here my whole life, so I know when that runway, if one runway is gone, you have an issue. I've been traveling all day. I've been up since 5 a.m.
0: Yeah, no fun. The emergency crew scrambling to repair the hole by opening it, by going down deep to figure out exactly what took place.
5: Our staff discovered, as part of their routine inspections, the sinkhole. We are continuing to use ground-penetrating radar and coring samples to find any additional voids.
0: Now, some of the flyers who were at LaGuardia yesterday found out they were delayed, in some cases canceled. They say the situation's so unusual that it's hard to be angry at anybody. I mean, it's a sinkhole that's causing the problem.
6: I was just curious. I was like, what's the deal? She's like, oh, there's a sinkhole at LaGuardia, and there's only two runways. I got here, so that's all.
0: All right, so another sinkhole. Okay, so I've lost track of how many sinkholes have opened up just in the last 2 weeks. Just infrastructure everywhere. So you got the LIE. That was last week that was closed down due to a sinkhole. Then you have this one at the airport. There was one we told you about in the Bronx yesterday. A school bus drove into it. Thankfully, nobody was hurt. And now we have another one. This is in Brooklyn. Sinkhole opening up. This is 51st in Mapleton. This was about noon yesterday. It swallowed a dump truck. I mean, this is a pretty big thing. Thankfully, we've heard there's no injuries in this case, too, so we like that as well. But they're out there doing repairs again to that sinkhole and trying to figure out exactly what the heck is going on. A United Airlines flight from Newark was forced to make an emergency landing in D.C. last night. The pilot reporting to air traffic control that there was an unruly passenger on board this flight that was bound for Guatemala City with 145 passengers on board. Apparently, he tried to open the door mid-flight. Isn't that lovely? The flight landed, thankfully, safely in the nation's capital about 8:30 last night. The FBI responded to the scene at Dulles Airport, but they haven't given us any more information on who this kook might be. There was a disturbing arrest out on Long Island.
7: I never thought it would happen in this town.
8: Locals on Long Island are disgusted after an 18-year-old tutor was arrested. He's facing accusations of sexually assaulting a 7-year-old girl at the Port Washington Library. Taylor Lindbergh is facing 3 counts of sexual abuse and 1 count of endangering the welfare of a child. One resident tells ABC 7 he's just shocked.
7: They drop kids off all the time. We used to drop my daughters off when they needed computers or skills or research. This library is top shelf. This is absolutely ridiculous.
8: According to court paperwork, Lindbergh made a young girl go into the library's basement bathroom where he then abused her and took photos of her on his phone. The district attorney's office said Lindbergh made bail and was released from custody. Detectives are asking any other potential victims to contact Crime Stoppers. I'm Liz Radabali for 77 WABC News.
0: 5:07, first check of traffic and transit on the 7s. Joe Nolan has the morning off, so guess who gets to do the traffic? Guess who gets to do the sports when the sports guys are down? It's me. All right, let's start off over in New Jersey. It is I-287 southbound. If you're headed in that direction, you're going to run into a vehicle

0: fire. This is just north of exit 7. Two lanes of three lanes are closed, so it's going to take a little bit to squeeze by there. If you're on the New Jersey Turnpike northbound at the 95 express lanes, this is north of exit 69. There's a delay there that's going to cause you all kinds of problems. And there's already all kinds of problems on the bridges and tunnels this morning. George Washington Bridge, upper level, 36 minutes into the city. If you can get down below, it is a normal commute, 6 minutes there. Otherwise, everything looks okay early on for the Hudson River crossings, Lincoln, Holland, Bayonne, Gothels, Outer Bridge crossing, A-OK. On New Jersey Transit, so far, keep your fingers crossed, no delays to tell you about. On the LIRR, everything's on or close to schedule. Same holds true for Metro North. And down below on the subways, right now the Q is skipping stops, and there's extra service on the S. No scheduled service, at least for now anyway, on the C, the B, the Z, and the W. Traffic is sponsored by Apple Bank. 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WABC News Time 509. They're just going to tire me out today, aren't they? Health officials in Mountaineer, New Mexico, anxiously awaiting test results for a mysterious substance that's killed three, hospitalized four EMTs. Mountaineer Mayor Peter Nicho says the situation escalated very quickly on Wednesday.
1: Started getting calls stating that my EMS team were not feeling well. And then they started getting transported up to the hospital and taking themselves to the hospital.
0: One person found inside this home was resuscitated with Narcan. Three of the EMTs who became ill, they're home, but one remains at the hospital. Crews have ruled out natural gas or carbon monoxide poisoning. They just don't know what's going on here.
1: It started out with a regular normal day, and then the call came in that we had three to four people that were unconscious in a home.
0: Yeah.
1: I don't typically go to EMS scenes, however, do run our own natural gas system. And so my first thought was carbon monoxide or something to do with natural gas poisoning.
0: Yeah, so testing still underway on what this mystery substance may be. 510, of course, it is the Memorial Day weekend. The travel forecast is that we will set a new record this year, even with the high gas prices. AAA projecting 45 million of us will venture at least 50 miles from home between today and Monday. More from correspondent Tom Costello.
2: Hopper.com reports domestic airfares are averaging $441 round trip, up 53% from a year ago. While on the roads, regular unleaded averaging $456 nationally, up from $317 last year.
0: You know, the truth is of it is, almost no matter how high those prices go, when people want to go somewhere, they'll just pay it. American Airlines Chief Operating Officer David Seymour says demand for Memorial Day holiday travel has been strong for the airline.
3: Regardless of the price. But a lot of people, you have bought tickets because they already planned what they were going to do this summer and they bought the tickets earlier.
0: The airlines tried to be proactive to avoid weather-related disruptions. Now, of course, they have that runway issue at LaGuardia.
3: You notify the customer ahead of time when it's a known weather event.
0: Okay.
3: And so they have an opportunity. We can reroute them.
0: Yeah, so he says it's going to be a good day for his airline. 5-11. President Trump says the U.S. will either make sure Iran doesn't have a nuclear weapon or they're going to have to do something very drastic about it. That's what he was saying from the Oval Office yesterday, talking about a slew of topics that we'll get into. He updated the status of the Strait of Hormuz.
4: We have total control of the Strait of Hormuz, as you know, with our blockade. The blockade's been 100% effective. Nobody's been able to get through. It's like a steel wall. It's our Navy. Either we're going to get it one way or the other. They're not going to have a nuclear weapon.
0: The president says he knows that Iran can't be trusted.
4: This is more important than anything that we have to talk about. And usually they'll cut it off, the fake news. I said, because this is the nuclearization of a country that some people would say is somewhat crazy.
0: President Trump's comments come after Iran's new supreme leader says none of his nation's enriched uranium should be sent abroad as part of any peace deal. Other conflicts. The president says that aircraft carrier strike group that's outside of Cuba is not being used to intimidate Cuba. The president was asked about the USS Nimitz entering the region this week.
4: It's a failed country. Everybody knows it. They don't have electricity. They don't have money. They don't have really anything. They don't have food. and we're going to help them along, and we're going to help them because the people, because number one, I want to help them.
0: This comes as tensions rise between the U.S. and Cuba. It was on Wednesday. The Justice Department charged former Cuban President Raul Castro with murder over a 1996 incident where Cuban fighter jets shot down two planes that were operated by a group of Miami-based Cuban exiles who killed four in that incident.
4: We have the Cuban-American population, much of it living in Miami and Florida. That's a great group of people, amazing group of people, industrious, just they're great Americans. They've wanted this to happen. They want to go back to their country. They want to help their country. I hope they're going to stay here, but they want to go back.
0: The president ultimately says he's trying to help the Cuban people.
4: Other presidents have looked at this for 50, 60 years doing something, and it looks like I'll be the one that does it, so we'd be happy to do it. We want to open it up to Cuban Americans where they can go back and help.
0: Okay, so all those comments on the conflict, I guess, with Cuba and the war in Iran came during what was a press conference yesterday at the White House. The president was rolling back Biden-era EPA rules in an effort to lower grocery prices. The overhaul will make more refrigerants that are used in freezers and refrigerators and air conditioning units more available for homeowners, grocery stores, and other places of business. Here, I'll let the president explain.
4: The higher cost threatened thousands of jobs and was passed on in the form of higher prices and higher taxes. Today's reforms will deliver significant financial relief, saving American families and businesses more than $2.4 billion. My administration's historic deregulatory agenda has already saved our country an estimated $1.2 trillion. That's been done over a relatively short period of time.
0: All right, so all of that announced yesterday as he was talking to the press about those EPA regulations. 514, Justice Department announcing more than a dozen new indictments in its fraud crackdown in Minnesota.
5: Today, we are announcing criminal charges against 15 defendants in Minnesota for fraud schemes that targeted over $90 million in taxpayer dollars.
0: Now, the fraud impacted seven Medicaid programs, cost taxpayers, they say, $90 million.
5: This is not the end of the beginning of our work in Minnesota. This is the beginning of our work in Minnesota. The fraud here in Minnesota is shocking. Our cases today involve seven different state-managed Medicaid programs that have been systematically pilfered by fraudsters who treated Minnesota-run programs as their personal piggy bank.
0: Now, yesterday's announcement came as the former executive director of the Minneapolis nonprofit Feeding Our Future was sentenced to over 40 years in prison for fraud. In a moment, we'll go down to Tennessee, where there was a strange moment. They were trying to put someone to death, and they were unable to do so. We'll get into that story in just a moment. But first, 516, let's head over to the 77 WABC Sports Desk. Happy Friday. Good morning, Justin Ellick.
6: Happy Friday. Good morning to you, Noam Layden. We'll start here at the Garden, of course. Josh Hart scored a playoff career high, 26 points. Jalen Brunson had 19 points and 14 assists in the Knicks. Moved halfway to their first NBA Finals appearance since 1999 by beating the Cavaliers 109-93 for a 2-0 series lead in the Eastern Conference Finals. Mikal Bridges also scored 19 points, and Karl-Anthony Towns had 18 points and 13 rebounds to help the Knicks win their ninth straight game. That's the NBA's longest postseason winning streak since the Boston Celtics won 10 straight on their way to the 2024 championship. Game 3 is scheduled for tomorrow night as the series gets set to move to Cleveland. Looking ahead to tonight on the hardwood, 8:30 p.m., Thunder and Spurs will pick up their Western Conference Finals Series. Game 3 there out in San Antonio. Spurs heading in as 1.5-point favorites to that series, knotted at one game apiece. Head to the Diamond now in Washington. Bo Bichette hit a 2-run single. David Peterson earned his first victory as a starter this season. And the Mets beat the Nationals 2-1, turn a 4-game split. New York avoided its first 3-game skid since April the 24th to the 26th, then winning the seventh time in 10 games. Bichette hit .389, that's 7-for-18, with 3 homers and 9 RBI in the series. Up next for the Mets, Freddie Peralta starts the opener of a 3-game series at Miami tonight. First pitch is scheduled for 7:10 p.m. In the Bronx, Yankees got shut out 2-0 by the Blue Jays in the finale of a 4-game set, splitting the series 2 games apiece. Aaron Judge went 0-for-4, was 1-for-15 in the series, and has not homered or driven in a run in 10 games since May 10th at Milwaukee. Judge's streak without an RBI match is the worst of his career, done three times previously. New York dropped 4.5 games behind the Rays in the AL East, and the Yankees lost for the ninth time in 13 games heading into Gerrit Cole's return from reconstructive elbow surgery in the opener of a three-game series against Tampa Bay tonight, set for a 7:05 p.m. first pitch there. And some news here out of the world of racing, Noam Alleda. NASCAR icon Kyle Busch, a two-time Cup Series champion who won more races across the sport's three national series than any driver in history. He died at the age of 41 yesterday.
0: Wow, what's that all about?
6: I know, right? The Busch family, Richard Childress Racing, and NASCAR issued a joint statement saying that Busch died after being hospitalized earlier in the day as the result of a severe illness 3 days before he was to compete at the Coca-Cola 600 at Charlotte Motor Speedway. No cause of death was given, so we'll obviously keep you updated on
0: that. That's great. I mean, he's probably the most identifiable driver,
6: oh,
0: right?
6: Yeah,
0: for people who don't know anything about the sport.
6: 100%. Yeah. I mean, you walk around, people know who Kyle Busch is. You know, he had a stretch there where he was winning a bunch of races, stringing him together. Big, huge name in NASCAR, and this is a big surprise here. Obviously, no cause of death yet announced, so it's all a mystery. But
0: sad, too young.
6: Really, really sad. 41, very young. Kyle Busch, rest in peace, the NASCAR legend there. That is your sports, Noam, and I'm Justin Ellick on 77 WABC.
0: Thank you very much, Justin. It's time for traffic and transit, and I am live from the Apple Bank traffic desk. Let's go up to Westchester on the thruway northbound. It's a crash. It'll slow you down right after exit 16. In New Jersey, it's another crash. 287 southbound and a vehicle fire just north of exit 7. Bridges and tunnels. That's already a little bit of a mess on the George Washington Bridge. If you're, you know, you would think at this hour on a Memorial Day weekend that you'd be sailing across, but you won't. Unless on the upper level, the George Washington Bridge, 31 minutes into the city. If you can get below and you're not in a truck and a car, it'll be just 6 minutes into the city. Same holds true for the Lincoln and Holland. No problems at all on the Bayonne, Gothels, or Outer Bridge crossing. On New Jersey Transit, a rare morning where everything is on or close to schedule. On the LIRR, everything's on or close. Same holds true for Metro North and down below. On the subways, we do have some delays on the 4 and the 6 line. 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WABC News Time 520. Excuse me. A convicted killer avoided execution in Tennessee yesterday after prison officials were unable to find a vein in his arm for lethal injection. Now, whenever they do these executions, you can apply as a reporter to be a witness to it, so then you can write about it afterwards. So in this case, Lucas Fenton was one of the reporters on the scene to watch this execution play out. So here's what he saw.
7: That same man said something to the effect of, "What's the pain like?" And then asked on a scale of 1 to 10. We can hear what Mr. Carruthers said to that, but later there was what appeared to be some groaning sounds coming from the room.
0: It does seem strange. You know, when you ever go get your blood taken, they go and, you know, put that little thing around your arm and look for a vein. I don't know if it works that way for an execution because I've never witnessed one. But Tony Carruthers was scheduled to be put to death at the Riverbend Maximum Security Institution in Nashville yesterday. He was convicted in 1994 in the kidnapping and murders of three people in Memphis. Here's another media witness who says what she saw. Her explains, details it.
8: Eventually went to the chamber and we're sitting there. Normally, in my past two experiences, we'd sat there for like 10, 15 minutes tops. We were there for an hour, close to an hour and a half, in the dark, curtains closed, just listening, and they told you what we heard.
0: Yeah, a wild scene. Now the governor there, he's now put off Carruthers' execution for at least a year. 522. President Trump says he's not counting on the Supreme Court when it comes to birthright citizenship.
4: This decision by the Supreme Court is a very big one. They'll probably rule against me because they seem to like doing that.
0: Yeah, high court expected to issue its ruling in the case at any point now. He signed, the president did, an executive order on his first day back in the White House that ended birthright citizenship for children born to parents in the U.S. illegally or temporarily.
4: We're the only country in the world that has it. You step into our country and you're all of a sudden a citizen. You come in a certain way. This was not meant for Chinese billionaires to have their children become citizens of our country. One of them came in with 57 children. Okay, 57 children. They're using the system, and it's usually people that hate our country, if you want to know the truth.
0: Now, opponents argue that it goes against the Constitution's 14th Amendment, which grants automatic citizenship to children born in the U.S. 523, while we're talking about the Supreme Court, former Vice President Kamala Harris, who is reportedly toying with another run for the White House, calling for an expansion of the Supreme Court. There's been a lot of talk about this. But at a Capitol Hill hearing yesterday, you had Texas Republican Congressman Lance Gooden saying that puts her out of touch with her own party, which is not on board with this.
9: In 2019, Justice Ruth Bader Ginsburg stated, "I think it was a bad idea when President Franklin Roosevelt tried and failed to pack the court."
0: Now, the House Judiciary Subcommittee hearing yesterday examining the possibility of adding justices to the U.S. Supreme Court, Democrats on the committee called the high court corrupt and partial, pointing to rulings on abortion and redistricting that they disagree with.
9: President Joe Biden expressed skepticism about court packing proposals during his Senate tenure.
0: Republicans say Democrats playing this dangerous game, trying to pack the court with justices who only agree with Democrats' points of view. 524, let's go now to Texas, where the Texas Attorney General Ken Paxton says he's dropping negative ads in his run for Senate against Senator John Cornyn. And here's more from that.
10: No, we're not going to quit telling the truth about his record.
0: That's Senator John Cornyn, who says, no, if he wants to drop negative ads, he can. He's probably not so happy. The fact Ken Paxton got the president's endorsement earlier this week, which Paxton's hoping will help him. But John Cornyn says that Paxton's done a lot of wrong things, and he's a drag on the Republican ticket if he were to get the nomination.
10: Accountability is critical, and I do believe that May 26th will be judgment day for Ken Paxton.
0: Now, Cornyn and their ads point to what they say is a mountain of legal and personal problems for the state attorney general that he's brought on himself, and he says voters should know about that before they go to the polls next week.
10: The election on May the 26th is the first time he will actually have been held accountable for all of his misdeeds.
0: The senator pointing out how the attorney general has been sued by his former top deputies who reported their boss's corruption, apparently, to the FBI. 526, NOAA forecasters confident this upcoming hurricane season will have below normal activity, at least in the Atlantic basin.
11: There's a 98% chance of El Nino conditions occurring later this season, and an 80% chance that this El Nino will be moderate to strong.
0: That's Administrator Dr. Neil Jacobs, who predicts 18 to 14 named storms, with 3 to 6 of them developing into hurricanes and 1 to 3 of those growing into major hurricanes of at least a Category 3.
11: 8 to 14 named storms with winds at or above 39 miles an hour. Of these, 3 to 6 hurricanes with winds at or above 74 miles an hour, and 1 to 3 major hurricanes.
0: Now, the National Weather Service's director, Ken Graham, he has a warning.
12: Don't let words like below average, don't let all those words change the way you prepare.
0: Yeah, so while El Nino should keep Atlantic development down, the reduced wind shear in the central and eastern Pacific, paired apparently with increased sea surface temperatures, could mean an above average season in the Pacific. They'll be watching that. The 6-month-long Atlantic hurricane season begins on June 1st. In a moment, we'll tell you about how some high school students may have been cheated out of points on a very important exam. We'll get into that story in just a moment. But first, 527, traffic, transit on the 7s. We are live from the Apple Bank traffic desk. Still some issues on the thruway up in Westchester. This is northbound. It's a crash right after exit 16. Two of three lanes are closed there. Still haven't taken away this car that caught fire on 287 southbound over in New Jersey, just north of exit 7. On the bridges and the tunnels, now we've been having issues on the George Washington Bridge since we came on at 5 o'clock. Apparently, they've gotten a little bit better because the George Washington Bridge, the upper level, just 23 minutes. A whole lot better if you can get down below just 6 minutes into the city. Lincoln, Holland, Bayonne, Gothels, Outer Bridge Crossing, they all look great at this moment. On New Jersey Transit, everything is on or close to schedule. Same holds true for the LIRR and Metro North. And down below on the subways, do have some skips, stops on the 4, the 6, and the Q. There's extra service right now on the S, and there's no scheduled service right now, at least at this hour, on the Z and the W. Traffic sponsored by Apple Bank, now with its highest annual percentage yield this year on any 6 to 12 month CD. 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Early withdrawal penalty may apply. WABC News Time, 528. High school students who took the ACT test this spring may be getting some good news. The company that runs it says some scoring errors have been found and they've been fixed, which may mean your points will go higher.
13: We noticed some differences that did not align with expectations. We took a pause to see what was going on, and we've made adjustments.
0: All right, so that's the person who's the Director of Strategic Communications for the ACT, says students will see their scores either stay the same or be increased by 1 or 2 points.
13: Today we can tell all students that scores have been revised, scores have been released, and they're accurate.
0: Now, so the question is, these students who get the extra points, they've already likely been accepted to or rejected from colleges. And you wonder, would those 2 points have made a difference for some of those students? I think some students should ask that question to the ACT.
13: Their scores either stayed the same or they went up slightly in some of the sections, such as English or math.
0: The test is a standardized college entrance exam that's used by universities to help decide admissions and scholarships. 529. Records show that more than 5 dozen Texas summer camps are not going to open this year, 1 year after that deadly flood led to new rules.
14: And that can represent tens of thousands or even over 100,000 campers.
0: Yeah, it's a big deal. Eddie Walker, who heads the Christian Camping Organization in Texas, says the kids are missing out on a full summer of fun and fellowship, building their faith.
14: Even a small camp, you know, can serve 3, 4, 5,000 campers in the summer. These camps are the most foundational kind of ways that we instill values and character and faith and so many good things in our children. It's not unimportant.
0: Yeah, among the new requirements that these camps need to do to open was they needed to get more licensing fees. They needed to update their flood watch systems. And some of these camps, you know, they don't have a lot of money. And so they say they're unable to do that. So they have closed for the summer while they try to figure out what's next. WABC News Time 5:30. It was Stephen Colbert's last show last night.
15: Live on tape from the Ed Sullivan Theater in New York.
0: All right, The Late Show with Stephen Colbert airing that final episode last night after CBS announced last summer that it was canceling the show. Over a dozen stars showed up to bid the comedian farewell, including his last ever guest, who was Paul McCartney.
16: Thank you. Please have a seat, everybody. This is just, Paul, you'd be my perfect last guest. What are you doing here, Paul?
17: Well, I was just in the area. I was doing some errands.
0: Okay, the show closed out with McCartney singing the Beatles' Hello, Goodbye, and then the entire Late Show crew making their way on stage to sing with him. It wasn't very good, by the way. But that's the end of the show. Now, some fans and people who are not fans were outside the theater last night trying to figure out exactly what was going on, and they were told the show had been canceled.
18: I don't care for it because he's an ultra-lib, and I don't care for ultra-libs.
19: Devastated because he really is honest and true, and he's smart.
20: He had a great run, and he's going to be missed. This show's going to be missed.
21: I mean, it is a sad ending just because it's been on the TV for so long.
0: Yeah, so apparently financially CBS says the show wasn't working for them. 532, details regarding Britney Spears' Ventura County DUI arrest in Los Angeles in early March They've been released now. Dash cam video obtained by TMZ shows Britney Spears apologizing to officers after being stopped, telling police she had been on her phone. Officers say Spears initially refused to exit her BMW.
1: We'll drive around the corner, so we're somewhere that there's a bunch of people driving by.
2: Oh, I don't want to get in your car, sir. You can come to my house. I'll make you food and lasagna or whatever you want. Oh, I have a pool. My babies are coming to my house tonight.
0: She claimed she had only had one mimosa that afternoon. Police reported that she did have dramatic mood swings and that she spoke with a British accent at times. And after she was cuffed and placed into the police car, she accused officers of trying to get to her phone.
1: Once you get to the...
2: Wait, did you guys take my phone?
1: Yeah, your phone's in your purse.
2: I know, but did you guys take it out of my purse?
1: No, it's still in there. Yes, it's red, right? The red case, right?
0: Yeah, investigators also say they found an unprescribed bottle of Adderall and an empty wine glass in her car. It's just kind of sad to see what happened to her. She's a talented woman. 5:33, it was a choppy day on Wall Street yesterday. Let's get the latest now from WABC business reporter John Tarrant.
22: Good morning. It was a volatile session on Wall Street yesterday. Stocks started in the red, then they went to the green, back again all day long. In fact, every time somebody talked about Iran, the stocks changed direction pretty much, though they did finish in the green, and we did have a record, and that was at the Dow, which finished yesterday about 100 points higher than its previous record close. NASDAQ and S&P were also in the green. Oil, of course, fell yesterday based on hopes for peace in the Middle East. Company news, Walmart, which I like to refer to as the world's biggest shop, reported solid earnings, but did warned that rising fuel costs may soon squeeze its business. So for that reason, Walmart was down about 7%. John Deere, the agriculture equipment maker, earnings showed that revenue from construction businesses offset weakness in the farming sector. The farmers aren't buying, but the builders are. John Deere stock was down about 5%. Nvidia stock fell about 1.7% yesterday after those stellar earnings on Wednesday evening, leaving some to wonder whether there really is the demand for AI chips that Jensen Huang says there is, and if there is, whether it's sustainable. Remember, someone's going to have to sell something quite possibly in order to buy into these two historic occasions. That could be a reason. Stellantis, which is the relatively new and in my view rather silly name for the Dutch owners of Chrysler, Ram and Dodge, announced a $60 billion strategic plan to accelerate growth and profits. The New York Times began reporting yesterday that ExxonMobil is positioning to pump oil once again in Venezuela. They used to, but they don't anymore. If that happens, that's a major victory for your favorite president. Talking of him, the U.S. administration is investing $2 billion in IBM, known colloquially as Big Blue, and other companies like that, the better to develop quantum computing. Whatever quantum computing is, most of us don't have the first idea. I know I don't. IBM up 12% yesterday, and the bookkeepers, Intuit, down 20% as they lay off 3,000 workers to prepare for AI. And so to today, well, you know who's going to be sworn in as the new Fed chair in the Oval. That's right, Kevin Warsh. Everything handled by President Trump, it's likely to be quite a big splash. And as far as earnings are concerned, we hear from BJ's, the membership club, and the digital company Booz Allen. John Tarrant, 77 WABC News.
0: And at the closing bell, the Dow gained 276 points. S&P 500 rose 12. The NASDAQ gained 22 points. We are just getting started on this early Friday morning. A whole lot more to get to as we work our way up. 6 o'clock hour, sit-in friends in the morning. A murder in Queens has cops baffled. What do techs look at when they're repairing your laptop? You may be surprised. And this coming wet weekend may be the perfect time to learn an ancient game that has caught on again. We'll get to those stories and more right after this.
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0: It's relatively quiet now, but traffic no doubt will build on the LIE as the morning and afternoon wear on. No problems on the Sunrise Highway. All looks good on the Southern State, Northern State Parkway, Montauk Highway. So far, not crowded yet. On the LIRR, everything's on or close to schedule. In the WLIR Traffic Desk, I'm Noam Layden.
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0: Yes, that's me. Good morning. It is Friday, May 22nd. Your forecast from the 77 WABC Weather Center. Sun and clouds this morning, then just all clouds this afternoon, high 67. And then it's not a great long weekend. Saturday, we should start with that. Pop-up showers, high 58. Sunday rain, high 61. And the Memorial Day Monday, showers in the morning, peaks of sunshine in the afternoon, high 71. If you're walking out the door with us right now, 49 and cloudy in Greenberg up in Westchester, 55 and cloudy in Cranberry over in New Jersey, and it's 57 and cloudy right outside our Midtown studios. Time for traffic, transit. Joe Nolan's got the morning off. We are live from the Apple Bank Traffic Desk. Let's start up in Westchester. We've been following this all morning. It's a crash on the thruway northbound right after exit 16. It's definitely going to slow you down. Same holds true in New Jersey on 287 southbound. It's a vehicle fire. Apparently, they haven't cleared this away yet. Right north of exit 7 in Piscataway Township, all lanes are closed there. Bridges and tunnels into the city. Now, the thought is, at least for the morning commute, it should be relatively easy. This afternoon, well, that's a whole different story as people jet off and drive off for the holiday. But the George Washington Bridge right now, 20 minutes from the upper level. That's the worst of it. If you can get down below at the GWB, just 6-7 minutes. Same holds true at the Lincoln and the Holland tunnels. You'll sail across the Bayonne, Gothels, and Outer Bridge crossing on New Jersey Transit. Everything looks to be on time. On the LIRR, everything's on or close. Same holds true for Metro North. And down below on the subways, we have delays right now. The 4, the 6 on the Q line, they're skipping stops. And there's no scheduled service right now on the Z or the W. Traffic sponsored by Apple Bank. 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WABC News Time 541. A pretty park in the heart of East Flushing, Queens, has been the center of a murder mystery since Monday. Just before 5 o'clock on Monday, 75-year-old Albert Itzkowitz was found dead along the shoreline of Casino Lake Park. The NYPD said he had been shot in the back and neck. And who did it is anybody's guess right now. Investigators say they have really little to go on. Part of the problem, there are no cameras inside this park. So far, no witnesses have come forward. Police say there were no 911 calls reporting gunshots. And you would think so. At 5 in the afternoon, you'd hear something. No shell casings were recovered at the scene. Neighbors say they cannot imagine who would want Itzkowitz dead.
4: This is real trauma for the whole community. He's been here so long and loved by everyone. Always a smile, very happy person, amazing family.
0: Itzkowitz, a father of five, a grandfather, a longtime volunteer with the Jewish Emergencies Medical Service, Hatzalah.
5: He was all heart, you know, just a nice guy, a nice family man, and the pillar of the community.
0: Yeah, he and his family, well-known at least in this community because they own this big kosher bakery in the neighborhood. They closed it, but people knew him for that. And just a couple weeks ago, he had actually lost his wife.
4: Everybody's still walking around in a daze. Like, you know, it's not true. It didn't happen.
0: Yeah, so they're now releasing pictures and video, hoping someone will say they saw it. Because, you know, they don't know who Itzkowitz is, most people. But maybe people saw him in the moments before he was killed. So police yesterday releasing pictures of him, suggesting and hoping that someone will say, oh, I recognize that guy. I saw something bad or suspicious happen to him in the park. But right now, they say they have very little to go on. 543, Rockland County preparing for President Trump's visit there. He'll speak at Rockland County Community College this afternoon, an event that's expected to draw large crowds, create significant traffic in the area. He'll be there to help Mike Lawler, the congressman, campaign. He's in a tough race. The district's upcoming midterm is anticipated to be one of the mostly close watch outcomes in the country. So you need a VIP pass to get in there. If you haven't gotten that already, you won't get in. Our very own Sidney Rosenberg, he'll be there this afternoon. 544. A flyer circulating on social media is promoting a so-called beach takeover. This is down at the Jersey Shore, where we already saw chaos there this week in Long Branch, where there was a beach takeover there. They brought in riot police to push the kids out. Well, Point Pleasant police know that something was going to happen, or that kids are planning something for May 30th. So they've been actively investigating this post and who may be behind it. The state assemblyman for Point Pleasant is Paul Kenitra. And he said officials are working to discourage anybody from coming. And he's appealing to these kids' parents, telling them that their kids should stay away.
6: They're not getting permits, right? They're hosting events, and they think that they're all producers and that they're all, you know, having all these great things here. But the parents are the ones that need to be instilling some of these values in them. There'd be hundreds of police officers here, and it costs an incredible amount of money. These are seasonal towns. We don't have the budget.
0: Yeah, Point Pleasant doesn't have the budget for this kind of thing, so they're trying to stop it before it happens. Neighbors say they've been through this before. There's been other summers where these pop-up parties happen and they take over the town and kind of ruin things.
7: I don't think that would be good for us. The crowd would get very rowdy, because sometimes the crowd does get rowdy here. That's already like an unplanned legal thing. It just makes me nervous to have those kinds of people come in here.
8: What's going on today? What is going on?
0: All right, so in this case, they know about it ahead of time. Apparently, Long Branch, they did not earlier in the week, hoping to try to stop it. In a moment, we'll head out to Long Island, where there was a creep hanging out at the library. We'll get into that in just a moment. But first, 545, let's head over to the 77 WABC Sports Desk. And here's Justin Ellick.
9: 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We start at the Garden. Josh Hart scored a playoff career high, 26 points. Jalen Brunson had 19 points and 14 assists. And the Knicks moved halfway to their first NBA Finals appearance since 1999 by beating the Cavaliers 109-93 for a 2-0 series lead in the Eastern Conference Finals. Mikal Bridges also scored 19 points, and Karl-Anthony Towns had 18 points and 13 rebounds to help the Knicks win their ninth straight game. That's the NBA's longest postseason winning streak since the Boston Celtics won 10 straight on their way to the 2024 championship. Game 3 is scheduled for tomorrow
0: night. Craig Carton is right.
9: What's
0: right?
9: that?
0: He said they're going to sweep.
9: Yeah.
0: The Cavaliers.
9: Yeah.
0: I mean, they're looking unstoppable, so.
9: Yeah, I'd say so. And, you know, obviously the Cavaliers come out last night, James Harden, Donovan Mitchell, the likes of them all, and saying, you know, the Knicks took care of home field or home court advantage, I guess you could say, as the series gets set to move back to Cleveland now. So, you know, they're feeling optimistic about their chances to do the same thing as the series heads back there. But, you know, again, I mean, you've got two eyes. I've got two eyes. Everybody watching these games, for the most part, has two eyes. And we're seeing a Knicks team that is really laying the wood on this Cleveland Cavaliers defense. I mean, they've got just no way of stopping this Knicks offense up to this point. You saw that again last night, and I think that does continue in Cleveland, to the great Craig Carden's point. Yes.
0: Yeah, the only difference is the Cleveland fans won't sell their tickets to Knicks fans like Philadelphia 76er fans.
9: Why not? They might.
0: They won't.
9: Who says?
0: It'll be sold out. No, I can just tell you they're more into their basketball team than they are in Philly.
9: Maybe.
0: That's all.
9: Yeah, maybe so. Maybe you're right. But I would still imagine there's going to be a good pocket of Knicks fans there. Out in Cleveland tomorrow night. We shall see. We shall see Noam Lane. Tonight on the Hardwood at 8:30, Thunder and Spurs pick up their Western Conference Final Series. Game 3 there. San Antonio heading in at home. 1.5-point favorites. The series knotted at a game apiece. Said the Diamond in Washington. Bo Bichette hit a 2-run single. David Peterson earned his first victory as a starter this season. And the Mets beat the Nationals 2-1 to earn a 4-game series split. Up next for the Mets, Freddie Peralta starts the opener of a 3-game series at Miami tonight. First pitch there is scheduled for 7:10 p.m. In the Bronx, Yankees got shut out 2-0 by the Blue Jays in the finale of a 4-game set, splitting the series 2 games apiece. Yankees lost for the 9th time in 13 games, heading into Gerrit Cole's return from reconstructive elbow surgery in the opener of a 3-game series against Tampa Bay tonight, who they have fallen 4.5 games behind in the AL East. First pitch from Tampa tonight is 7:05 p.m. And sad news out of the world of NASCAR as well. Noam Layden, NASCAR icon Kyle Busch, a 2-time Cup Series champion who won more races across the sport's 3 national series than any driver in history. He died at the age of 41 yesterday. The racing series announced the Busch family, and NASCAR issued a joint statement saying that Busch died after being hospitalized earlier in the day as the result of a severe illness 3 days after, or 3 days before, I should say. He was to compete at the Coca-Cola 600 at Charlotte Motor Speedway. No cause of death was given, so keep you updated on what exactly happened to Kyle Busch, but the fact remains, rest in peace to the great NASCAR driver there. 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I'm Justin Ellick on 77 WABC.
0: Thank you very much, Justin. Time for traffic, transit. I am live in the Apple Bank traffic desk. Let's go up to Westchester on the thruway. This is northbound. I'm telling you about this all morning long. It's a crash. They haven't cleared it away. It is northbound just after exit 16, shutting down a number of lanes. Same holds true of an accident started earlier this morning in New Jersey, and there's a car fire. There was some sort of vehicle fire. This is 287 southbound, right north of exit 7. 2 of 3 lanes are closed there. Let's look at the bridges and tunnels at this early hour. Everything's gotten a little bit better at the George Washington Bridge upper level. 17 minutes into the city, you'll save 6 or 7 minutes if you go down below. Lincoln, Holland, Bayonne, Gothel's outer bridge crossing, they all look great right now. On New Jersey Transit, no delays. On the LIRR, everything is on or close to schedule, and just delays on the Q and the 2 line down below on the subways. 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Let's go out to Long Island, where an 18-year-old tutor's under arrest, accused of sexually abusing a 7-year-old girl more than once at the Port Washington Library. Taylor Lindbergh charged with 3 counts of sex abuse, endangering the welfare of a child. According to court paperwork, Lindbergh was tutoring the child and sexually abused her maybe 2 separate times.
10: People are talking about it. I got a haircut before. They were talking about it there. It's absolutely terrible. This place, they drop kids off all the time. I drop my daughters off when they needed computers or skills or research. This library is top shelf. This is absolutely ridiculous.
0: Yeah, Lindbergh allegedly told the victim they had a secret. He brought her into the basement of the library where this attack took place. He was arraigned and bail was set at $100,000 bond. He was able to make bail, so he's back out.
11: It was terrible.
12: Well, obviously, that's disgusting.
11: Mm-hmm.
10: I never thought it would happen in this town.
0: Yeah, and detectives telling us they think there's a possibility there's more victims out there, and they're asking anybody who may be a victim of this individual to give them a holler. 552, while we're out on Long Island, a Best Buy worker there arrested, accused of, this is just a weird story, he's accused of using a customer's phone to send himself intimate images. Police say this 36-year-old woman went to the store to have her phone fixed. They say she was helped by this employee. His name is Kaleem Von Camper. And after she left the Huntington Station store, she got an AirDrop notification that intimate pictures were sent to an unknown person's number from her phone without her permission. So shoppers who were at Best Buy yesterday here pretty shocked to hear that a tech guy was doing something weird like that.
13: We put a lot of information on our phones, and maybe we should be a little bit more careful.
14: I think about anything someone would want private, and if that's being threatened, then how can I have my laptop serviced?
0: Yeah, now police didn't tell us what exactly was sent, but during their investigation, they determined that pictures were sent to Von Camper's phone. The 31-year-old Green Lawn man charged with a bunch of things, including unlawful dissemination of publication of an intimate image. It goes on and on. Here are some people from Best Buy.
13: To go into a store and to be trusting an employee, right, that with our sensitive information, and to be violated like that is outrageous. It just really is disgusting.
0: Yeah, you wonder how often it happens. Then you don't even know about it. 5:53, despite high gas prices, AAA predicting record travel for this weekend. 45 million Americans will go 50 miles or more from their home. That's a slight increase from last year.
15: Total of 2.6 million traveling by car from New York City. New York City is number three as far as top 10 destinations nationwide. So it will be busy. A lot of people leaving, a lot of people coming to our area.
0: AAA spokesman Robert Sinclair says the worst of it today, anyway, will be after 2 p.m. That if you head out this afternoon, there's going to be a lot of people with you on the roadway.
15: Get up very early in the day, hit the road at 6 or 7 a.m. Even if your destination is a couple hundred miles away, you'll get there by 10 o'clock in the morning and still have plenty of time to enjoy friends and family.
0: Yeah, there's still time.
15: Make sure the tires are properly inflated. You could have a professional technician check your battery, especially if it's more than 3 to 5 years old. That's when they tend to fail.
0: All right. Again, he says after 2 o'clock will be the worst of it today. After 2 o'clock on Monday will be the worst of it for people coming back home. 5:54. Let's go up to the Bronx, where cops continue to investigate after a woman was found dead under the Cross Bronx Expressway in Tremont on Wednesday. Officers discovered the woman's body under a sheet by the overpass after neighbors had complained for a couple days of a foul smell. The medical examiner's office now working to determine the woman's cause of death. The initial thought is that she may be homeless. A local council member from that district says this is, you know, just a tragic, sad story.
16: This is horrible. This is unbelievable. And it says a lot, including that what we're doing for homeless New Yorkers is nowhere near enough.
0: Now, so far, police have not identified this woman. People who work and live right near where this body was found said, yeah, it stunk. And some of them said, yeah, they called cops about it.
17: It makes me feel scared. You know, that's scary, man. I don't know. I got to be careful.
0: Yeah, nearby gas station owner says he regularly sees drug transactions and sex activity right at that overpass, and he wonders if maybe the woman was involved in that. The investigation ongoing. New Yorkers will have a shot at low-price World Cup tickets. Mayor Mamdani announcing yesterday that he was able to partner with the New York, New Jersey host committee to get a hold of 1,000 World Cup tickets that they'll sell at $50 a piece. Now, some of these tickets are going for thousands of dollars.
18: We are making sure that working people will not be priced out of the game that they helped to create.
0: The discounted tickets will be available to New York City residents through a lottery that'll open on Monday.
18: There are countless New Yorkers desperate to attend a World Cup match, but who simply cannot afford to go.
0: Yeah. So, again, that'll open on Monday, and here's your shot. Oh, by the way, because, you know, the train and bus rides to the MetLife Stadium are so ridiculously expensive. For people who win those lottery tickets, those rides will be free. And we'll end with a story. It looks like it's going to be a washout of a weekend, or at least it's not going to be a great weekend to lie on the beach. So maybe this is the weekend you learn how to play the mid-19th century Chinese game Mahjong, which is huge in the Asian community, huge in the Jewish community as well. The strategy game that's played with tiles is made this huge comeback. And also, especially with young players, there's clubs all over the tri-state of people who want to learn how to play Mahjong.
1: Losers.
0: What? Well, if you're sitting inside, it's good for your cognitive benefits, your health. You got to use brain power instead of staring at your phone. So here are some of the people who, unlike you, Sid, are excited to play Mahjong.
2: It's like addicting. Like you find yourself at the grocery store, like thinking about like how you can be better.
11: Well, you really have to focus on the game. You have to put your phone down. You have to really think.
0: Yeah.
11: And you can't think of the stresses of life.
0: Yeah, this is good for your brain health. You could use a little help with your brain health, no?
2: It does feel like it's everywhere. Everyone's playing it. Everyone's talking about it. No. Social media is pushing it in your face.
0: Yeah, so the minute they start these clubs, and all over the tri-state, Westchester here in New York, they fill up right away.
2: We found that we loved playing but didn't have a lot of people to play with ourselves. So we taught a bunch of our friends, mainly so that we could play with more people. And then we had someone ask if we would teach a class, a six-week series for them. And we did. It sold out in 24 hours.
0: Yeah, so there you go. So, you know, you're not hip to it. It used to be just a game grandmothers played, but apparently now the young folk have found it as well.
1: Idiots.
0: Right.
1: My sisters used to play a lot. So upstate, they play that.
0: So your
1: Bridge,
0: sisters are
1: Canasta, Mahjong. My sisters?
0: They're idiots?
1: Of course.
0: Oh, okay.
1: Sit around like six yentas. You know, they sit there, they talk about everybody. It's a Jewish thing, really.
0: Mm. No, it's Asian.
1: I don't see a lot of Italian ladies.
0: The Chinese play.
1: Well, obviously, it comes from there. I get it. But yeah. I'm just saying, you know, the yentas, the Jewish people sit around.
0: Right.
1: And they play this stupid game for hours and hours. And I remember Bam. Remember that Bam that was one of the tiles?
0: Yes.
1: Yeah. You don't remember, but I do.
0: No.
1: See, I was actually at some of these Mahjong games. They were big games.
0: Do you know how to play?
1: I did at one point know some of the rules, but it's a really dumb game. And again, it's just an opportunity for a bunch of women to sit around and yent all day. You don't see any straight men playing that.
0: Probably not.
1: No. Yeah. Like that guy you played in the
0: he did not sound straight.
1: I mean, are you serious?
0: Yeah.
1: Yeah. No.
0: All right. Well,
1: Mahjong Club. I mean, that's how you just shoot me. I'm serious.
0: All right. Well,
1: shoot me.
0: I mean, I'm not putting a gun to your head to go play. I'm just telling people about how it's become comeback with the young folk, not just old people playing Mahjong anymore.
1: Okay.
0: How about a little traffic and transit? We are live.
1: Joe Nolan loves to play Mahjong.
0: Except he's not here.
1: Oh.
0: Maybe he's practicing. We are live from the Apple Bank traffic desk. Still continue to have these issues up in Westchester on the thruway northbound. It's a crash there north of exit 16 that'll slow you down. Some lanes are closed. Over in New Jersey, it is a vehicle fire that'll slow you down on 287 southbound north of exit 7. They haven't pushed that away. That's right there in Piscataway. Bridges and tunnels into the city. George Washington Bridge, it's not even terrible, but it's the worst of it. 17 minutes from the upper level. You save some time if you can get down below. Lincoln Holland, just 6 or 7 minutes in. Bayonne Gothel's Outer Bridge Crossing, you'll sail across those spans. On New Jersey Transit, everything's A-OK. On the LIRR, there are some delays on the Oyster Bay branch. On Metro North, everything's on or close. And down below on the subways, all of a sudden we got a slew of delays. The 2, the 4, the 5, and the 6. On the Q line, they are skipping stops, and there's no scheduled service right now on the Z line. 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
9: Thank you, Noah Layden. Wrapping out another week here. Sid and Friends in the Morning. Get you ready for your long Memorial Day weekend, albeit in the rain. But what can you do? We'll kick it off in the way of guests this morning with George Santos coming back on the program here in the 7 a.m. hour, right before KT McFarland joins the program, as she does every Friday morning. Of course, the great former Deputy National Security Advisor, Congressman Mike Lawler. He's got a very special hosting engagement today, welcoming in the President of the United States into Rockland County. But on the other hand, he's also welcoming in Sid Rosenberg into Rockland County. Sid will be out there later on today, helping Lawler welcome in the President. And Colonel Jack Jacobs will be with us this morning as well. We won't be here Monday for Memorial Day. We'll talk to the Colonel today about what that all means to him with the holiday coming up. And we'll be efforting to get Artie Idala on the program here as well at some point. It's all coming up. Sid and friends in the morning on a Friday morning. Noam Layden coming at you in just a few short moments.
19: I can't wait. We are out of here on this Friday morning. We'll do it all over again Monday, 5 a.m. But don't go anywhere now. Nope. Sid and friends in the morning. We are up next.

0: James Comey, he's a weird dude. This is somebody who hates President Trump with a visceral fashion. And now to put up a threat like that on social media, legally, I can't speak to whether this will hold water as far as this indictment is concerned. But again, it's just so disturbing that we had somebody running a major intelligence organization who clearly could not think objectively. And then, by the way, if anybody believes that he stumbled upon just these seashells on an empty beach that spelled this out and that he didn't do it, I could say this as an opinion person. I absolutely believe that he's behind that, but that's just me.
1: And his biggest mistake was taking a picture and posting it. If he had just left it there, it probably would have just washed away eventually.
0: It's a good point. Oh, and by the way, no one else decided to take a photo of this thing?
1: Yeah.
0: You know what I mean? Like, nothing adds up on this.
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4: No, I get by with a little help from my friends.
5: I'm sorry, Sid. Hi.
6: Oh, God, don't be sorry. You kidding me?
5: No, I'm wrapped up in these meetings on peace. And I said, it's between peace and Sid Rosenberg. And I said, let's take Rosenberg, okay? So...
7: We are met on a great battlefield. We have come to dedicate a portion of that field as a final resting place for those who here gave their lives, that that nation might live. We cannot dedicate, we cannot consecrate, we cannot hallow this ground. The brave men, living and dead, who struggled here, have consecrated it far above our poor power to add or detract. It is for us, the living, rather, to be dedicated here to the great task remaining before us. That from these honored dead, we take increased devotion to that cause for which they here gave the last full measure of devotion. That we here highly resolve that these dead shall not have died in vain. That this nation, under God, shall have a new birth of freedom, and that government of the people, by the people, for the people, shall not perish from the earth.
8: A record number of Americans are expected to take a getaway this weekend to kick off their holiday. So what does this mean for you if you're headed to the airport?
9: We're going to tell you right now, be prepared to pack your patience. ABC's Will Reeves on the tarmac at LaGuardia with the details. Hey, Will.
10: Sam, Charlene, Pedro, good morning to you. The Memorial Day travel rush is underway. We're here at LaGuardia this morning right behind me. This Delta flight is headed to Minneapolis. They're putting the bags on right now, 190 people. Starting their holiday weekend, moving on to where they need to go. Delta runs about 270 flights out of Terminal C here at their peak times, like this holiday weekend. And for this Memorial Day weekend, they expect 26,000 flights system-wide, which is the huge number. And they expect their busiest day to be tomorrow to kick off the weekend. And overall, 45 million people nationwide are expected to travel for this holiday weekend in some fashion. That is an increase year over year, even as costs for everything increase year over year. And of those 45 million people, 3.5 million people are expected to fly. That's also an increase, even as the cost of an airplane ticket is up 20% year over year. And here at the New York area airports, LaGuardia, JFK, Newark, over 2 million people expected to pass through this holiday weekend. That is a slight uptick year over year. So bottom line, however you slice it, however you break it down, it's Memorial Day weekend. It's about to be summertime. It's going to be really busy however you travel. And if you are flying, as they say, pack your patience and get here early. Airlines and airports recommend arriving 2 hours before your flight if you're flying domestically, 3 hours ahead of time for international guests.
9: Well, Rockland County is preparing for its first visit from a sitting president since Gerald Ford in 1976. You can see the heavy trucks in place as part of the security arrangements at Rockland Community College. That's where President Trump will speak on the economy at 3 p.m. Republican Mike Lawler says despite challenges like high gas prices, the president has plenty to be proud of.
11: For one, the stock market continues to reach record highs, which obviously impacts people's 401ks and retirement accounts. Two, from a housing standpoint, we've been able

0: able to bring down interest rates on mortgages.
1: But protesters who plan to be outside the event say the Trump economy is not helping most Americans.
2: Working families are thinking about it. Our seniors are thinking about it. And young adults who can't find affordable housing to live here are certainly thinking about our economic picture.
1: Multiple Rockland school districts have early dismissals due to expected road closures related to presidential security.
3: It's a big story because we are about to see some big changes at New York Penn Station. The Trump administration and Amtrak have come up with $8 billion, a plan to overhaul the station.
4: So while Madison Square Garden will stay, a lot of other things will not. There will be a new grand entrance, new concourses, new shops, and it's going to have more rail capacity.
3: Eyewitness News reporter NJ Burkett with a closer look at the grand plans for Penn Station, including the Trump administration and how it's involved.
5: To the thousands of commuters flooding through Penn Station, it must have looked like a search for the paranormal, scoping out the tracks, peering around corners, creeping slowly down the central corridor, and slipping quietly into storefronts. But he's actually using a laser to make 3D images of Penn Station for a multi-billion dollar project to rebuild it.
6: If they're willing to make that investment, as they say, and they're not going to mess with the Long Island Railroad areas, we're very excited.
5: The original renderings depicted soaring ceilings, vast open corridors, and a majestic new entrance on 8th Avenue. The Trump administration took over the project last year, led by former transit president Andy Byford. The project is one step closer to having shovels in the ground next year, Byford said today. It demonstrates that Amtrak and USDOT are uniquely capable of making this vision a reality. In testimony before Congress, Transportation Secretary Sean Duffy said the administration was committing $8 billion for the project. Penn Station was built in 1910, but fell into disrepair and was demolished in the 1960s. Previous concepts never got off the drawing board. Ron Siegel owns restaurants in Penn Station.
7: 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And it is America's transportation hub.
5: Some riders tonight are skeptical.
8: I think there'll obviously be strings attached.
9: Shut up.
8: It's going to be Trump Station.
9: Don't.
8: And, it's just another grift after another grift.
9: You're just another moron.
5: Tom Wright is with the Regional Plan Association.
10: The federal government's commitment to this and the fact that this is the best proposal I've seen in 25 years for actually fixing Penn Station, those coming together give me a real sense of optimism.
5: Two generations of riders have heard a lot of promises. But if this happens, and it happens on time, Penn Station could be rebuilt within 6 years.
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16: Folks, please have a seat, everybody. And now for my final interview, my guest tonight is not just perfect. He is, in fact, infallible. Please welcome all the way from Vatican City.
17: Stephen.
16: What? Waltine, what are you doing? I'm trying to introduce the Pope.
17: Yeah, that's the thing. The Pope won't come out of his dressing
9: room. This is why the show got canceled. Listen.
16: What? Why not?
17: Well, we didn't read his whole rider, and evidently we got him the wrong snacks. He's pretty mad.
16: But he asked for hot dogs. We got him hot dogs. Let me talk to him. Put him up. Your Holiness, please come out. Leo. Leo, please. We got a show.
15: No way, Colbert. You call that a Chicago dog? Pope, don't play like that.
9: Oh, my God.
15: Leo, out.
9: No, no, no. Leo, out.
16: Oh, no. Oh, no.
9: Oh. Now what? This is great television.
16: The Pope, who was definitely my guest tonight.
9: Oh, guess not.
16: Has canceled. And did we already send the other stars away?
18: Yeah, I think
16: We already sent the other stars away. This is terrible. Well,
9: no, it is
16: terrible.
9: Who's going
16: to be my last guest now?
9: About that.
15: Hey, Steve, what about me?

0: Hey, Steve, what about me? And that was this man right here, the great Paul McCartney. This is his Wings work, his solo stuff, after he was done with the Beatles. And I love Wings. I love Paul McCartney stuff. This song, Band on the Run. My son Gabriel loves this song. Listen to What the Man Said. What's the other one I really like from Wings?
1: With a Little Luck.
0: With a Little Luck. I love that song.
1: That's what they needed.
0: I love it.
1: They needed that last
0: night. Yeah, I need a lot of luck.
1: Well, that was bad.
0: It was awful. Stephen Colbert acting as if Pope Leo, who nobody wants to hear from anyway, but he's in the same mold as Bruce Springsteen and Robert De Niro, just some guy out there hating on Trump. He may be a religious figure, but I am not obliged to like him, and I don't. But Colbert, of course, loves him. And all you had to do was listen to that bit. Now, this is his last show. 11 years. People standing outside online at the Ed Sullivan Theater, some in tears. This is his last show. This was supposed to be his best material on the way out, and that was it. So when you ask why the show was canceled, as the left continues to blame Donald Trump, and I hope the president did have something to do with it. I really do. I really do. But the truth is, he didn't. The truth is, CBS paying this guy a ton of money, a ton of money, and all he did every night was hate on Trump. There was no content. There was nothing funny. You heard that lousy bit with Pope Leo who turned into Paul McCartney. That's his best work right there, folks. That's his best work. That's why the show's over. They talk about his rating success. You know how many people watch late-night television? 10. 10. There are more people listening to me right now, than watch those shows at 11:30 p.m. Eastern Time on any one of those networks. Do you realize the other two idiots, Jimmy Fallon, NBC, and Jimmy Kimmel, ABC, both took the night off last night so they can be in the audience? They were actually sitting in the audience for Stephen Colbert's last show, Jimmy Fallon and Jimmy Kimmel. Why? Because they're all cut from the same cloth. They're all blaming President Trump, right? Jimmy Kimmel. Oh, what that poor guy has to go through. Poor Jimmy. Can't I make a joke every now and then about somebody killing the president without the president getting angry with me? That's Jimmy Kimmel. Now, Fallon, I don't find to be as bad as the rest of those guys. And truth be told, from much of Fallon's career, I thought he was kind of cute. I like his movies. The one, the baseball movie with Drew Barrymore, I liked a lot. Forgot the name of that. I liked all of his cute dancing skits with Justin Timberlake. I like Jimmy Fallon. It was cute. He's not as bad as Kimmel or Colbert. That's all they do. That's all Kimmel and Colbert do night after night is talk bad about Trump. And it works in New York because you got a bunch of morons here. Real morons. You know, I know that. There was a piece that we played in the open from Channel 7, Eyewitness News, Bill Ritter, the worst. N.J. Burkett, I kind of like, but they're interviewing people in Penn Station, which is a disgusting place. Just disgusting. I'm there every now and then when I take the train to Washington, D.C. I got to walk through Penn Station. The smell of duty and pee-pee is still everywhere. Even with the new Moynihan, whatever it's called, space there, that's where I get the train from. Once you get to the old part of Penn Station, like by the Long Island Railroad, it stinks. There are still homeless guys right there by the train entrance, just laying there. It's disgusting. So they want to spend $8 billion and fix it. You would think every New Yorker who has to use that place would be thrilled. But no, Channel 7 finds some black guy who hates President Trump, and he's like, another grift situation. Another grift situation. What are you talking about, grift situation? If you're in there every single day, don't you want the place to be, I don't know, nicer than it is now? It just doesn't stop. Anything this man tries to do to improve this city, improve this state, improve this country, is met by idiots like that. I mean, why would you have anything against fixing Penn Station if you're there every day? Explain that one to me, Noam.
2: You would think if you go out of, in and out of there every day, you would desperately want it to be nice.
0: Of course.
2: Because you get stuck. Sometimes you get stuck there. The trains are late. There's not really a great place to go have a drink or sit down and eat. And if you do, then you get badgered by these people. So that's no good.
0: I mean, you see the difference between Penn Station and, for example, what's the one on the east side on 42nd Street?
2: Grand Central.
0: Grand Central, right. Grand Central is much nicer. And you've got some real good restaurants in there. Cipriani's, I think that's still there. I'm not even sure. Palladino's, very nice steakhouse inside. The architecture is beautiful. You can really thank Jackie Onassis for that. She's the one who made sure they fixed that place. But only a Trump hater would have something bad to say about fixing Penn Station. And only Bill Ritter and Channel 7 would give that asshole TV time. You know what I'm saying? No.
2: Yeah. Well, I mean, it's not shocking from that.
0: No.
2: Newscast, yeah.
0: And of course, what took place last night above Penn Station, right there. Now 2-0, 9 straight wins, halfway to the NBA Finals. It'll be their first trip back since Patrick Ewing and the club lost to San Antonio in 1999. Don't look now, but the Knicks remain unbeatable. Didn't have to come back from 22 back. Didn't have to worry about this one. They pretty much had it the whole way. Josh Hart was spectacular, led the club with 26 points. Cleveland really has no answer at this point for this Knicks offense. Again, the Knicks, after losing game 3 to the Hawks, have now won 9 consecutive playoff games, and they're winning these games easily, double digits, including the first 2 in this series. Because don't forget, down 22, they still outscored Cleveland. What was it, 15-3 or something in the overtime session? So they won by 11. Last night, they won by double digits again. The Knicks are halfway back to the NBA Finals. And I must tell you that the only thing that ruins it for me, and I hate saying this because I've loved the Knicks my whole life, just like the Mets. I loved the Mets my whole life for 59 years. And it was nice sitting with Steve Cohen. He's a nice guy. He really is a terrific guy, the owner of the New York Mets. He felt really badly that I was mad at the ball club, and he invited me and Bill O'Reilly and my son Gabe to sit with him in his suite on Friday night, and we did it, and it was great. And Steve Cohen's a really nice guy, but I'm not going back to the Mets. I remain with Randy Levine and the Yankees, and with my Knickerbockers halfway to the NBA Finals and loving every second of this, my Nick Met moment is coming close, if you know what I'm saying, Noam.
2: Don't jinx it.
0: I go on Twitter after the Knick win, and what's the first thing I see? Mayor Mamdani.
2: Oh, no.
0: He's in the building. Now, he's nowhere near where, for example, Bill O'Reilly was last night, second row, or Corey Zelnick, second row, or Spike Lee, first row. Nowhere near there. He's actually all the way upstairs. And who's he there with? Wearing a Knick jersey. Jumaane Williams.
2: Oh.
0: And they've got video of the two of them fist pumping and going crazy. And I had to do everything I could last night not to do what I did with the Mets. I'm serious. I don't want to see Mamdani rooting for the Knicks. Jumaane Williams, a complete loser. Complete. To see those two guys in Madison Square Garden, but Mamdani specifically, because I don't care what anybody tells me. You think Mamdani knows anything about the Knickerbocker's history?
2: No.
0: Of course not. All of a sudden, because he's the mayor of New York City, because we live in a city with dumb people that voted this radical jihadist into office, all of a sudden he's a big-time Knick fan. I couldn't even watch it. I was in the car literally getting nauseous. Now, the good news is it doesn't look like Jim Dolan gave the mayor the seats you would think the mayor would get.
2: Well, but if he were to give the mayor the tickets that the mayor would want, can you imagine the crowd at watching the Knicks game when they flashed to him on the big screen?
0: I don't know. There's a lot of liberals in that building last night.
2: No, what do you mean?
0: You
2: are wrong.
0: Ben Stiller sitting there. The Dustin Hoffman sitting there.
2: The booze would be loud.
0: I don't know about that.
2: He was purposely not sat there for that reason. I hope so.
0: I don't know. He didn't sit there because he didn't get those tickets.
2: Right, but they could have given the tickets.
0: No. You know why? Because Jim Dolan's a millionaire. And Jim Dolan sides with Ken Griffin and John Katsimatidis and Bill Ackman. He's not going to go out of his way to make it good for Mamdani. But I disagree with you. I think he would get plenty of applause.
2: Really? I don't think so.
0: There's all liberals in that building.
1: They're the whole celebrity row, actually.
0: They're all liberals, every one of them. Yeah. I mean, diehard liberals. Ben Stiller, Spike Lee, the McEnroe brothers. They're grotesque. Tina Fey, Dustin Hoffman. I don't see many Trump supporters sitting there. No, I'm not saying, you know, the people in their seats are all like that. I mean, Bill O'Reilly was there last time, but he's not MAGA like me. Corey is, Zelnick, but no, you're wrong. I'd bet my month salary that the majority of Knick fans in that building last night were liberals.
1: Hmm.
0: Not everyone.
1: Yeah, I'd agree with that.
0: Yeah. So, no, he would not be getting booed, unfortunately. I mean,
3: That's terrible.
0: Yeah, thank you, Charles. He's another idiot, Charles. You know, if you look at the video, all the people sitting around him and Jermoni Williams, they're going nuts with him. Me, I would have punched him across the face. I would have thrown him over the rafter. Would have been like an old Ranger Islander fight. Just start punching him like Nick Vitiu. These fans are like, yeah, Mr. Mayor, how about our Knicks? Yeah.
1: So what happens? Does he reach out and want tickets, or does
0: the Garden go
1: to him?
0: No, I mean, those are not from the Garden. Those were terrible seats.
1: Okay, well, however, he didn't.
0: I don't know how he got them. I have no idea.
2: I'm sure someone offered it to him.
0: Yeah, I'm sure.
1: Have to be.
0: Yeah. I see those videos, and I almost want to stop rooting for the team. It's not the team's fault. I get it. Be quiet.
1: Association.
0: Just the association, right.
1: That's what it is.
0: But that's how much I hate this guy. Like, you know, Vicky Palladino, God bless her, Scott Lobato, his sculpture this week, the big middle finger, that was great. I'm not the only person in New York City that is critical of the mayor. I know that. I just don't know anybody else who does it 4 hours a day and really has the disdain. Mine is authentic, original. I really hate the guy. I really do. And don't forget that Vicky is a great fighter, Italian. Scott Lobato is a great fighter, Italian. Not that Italians don't love the Jewish people, right? Like John Katsimatidis, he loves the Jewish people. President Trump, who's been better to the Jewish people than President Trump? Nobody. But when that idiot rabbi in the Satmar community, Moshe Indig, brought up Katz and Trump as to why I should not criticize him for hanging out with Mamdani, I'm like, listen, buddy. Last I checked, they're wonderful people. John, Trump, Lobato, Vicky, wonderful people. And they love the Jewish people, but they're not Jewish. You know, I remember going down to Florida and doing my shows on 9/11. And I remember saying the first year I was there, you know, that was a national disaster. People died in Shanksville, Pennsylvania. People died at the Pentagon in Washington, D.C., but I must tell you that for me, and the stats bear this, 3,000 people died, 2,900 plus were here in New York. So I would say on the air in Florida, it was very personal to us here in New York. They knocked those buildings down, and again, over 2,900 of 3,000 died here. And the Florida listeners would get furious with me. Oh, Sid, it's all about you in New York. And I'm like, yeah. I'm sorry, it is. It's the same thing with this. If you're not Jewish, you just can't feel that way. I mean, is that unfair to say, Noam?
2: Right, you got to sort of walk in the shoes. You know?
0: Right. So Moshe Indig is an idiot. Mamdani, we know about him. He's just an anti-Semite and a liar and a fool. And I still love the Knicks, and I'm not about to move just yet. What would make me move away from the Knicks? Like with Mamdani, the last straw was Mr. and Mrs. Met, which is really immature, but I own it. What would make me move away from the Knicks? Dolan would never be caught, I don't think at least, hugging or shaking this creep's hand.
1: Well, if he did some kind of presentation.
0: At the Gordon?
1: Yes.
0: No, no, you can't do that.
1: Okay.
0: Yeah,
1: that well, would. That I'm just yeah, going but even backwards.
0: That. What if like if he was hugging Brunson?
1: Right. Okay.
0: That would hurt. One. Yeah, that would be a big problem.
2: I can see that happening.
1: High fiving.
0: Yeah, yeah, for sure. Right. Yes. Brunson probably likes him.
2: Yeah.
0: Like these Knick players, they probably like this guy.
2: They do.
0: What do you mean they do? How do you know?
2: I know.
0: I guarantee you, Mitchell Robinson doesn't like him because I think Mitch is on my side. Just so you know.
2: All right. I would imagine the rest of them are all.
0: They like him.
2: Mom Donnie fans. Yeah.
0: Really?
2: Yeah.
1: Ugh. Josh Hart.
0: Look, as I'm talking about it right now, Mamdani and Jumani at 10 Knicks.
1: Oh, they're way up.
0: They're, okay. I mean, they got the worst seats in the place.
1: Well,
0: look how far up they are smiling in this picture. Two losers.
1: Yeah,
0: oh, my God. Two douchebags.
2: It looks like they're in a suite of some sort.
1: Yeah,
2: though.
1: That's what they're saying.
0: That's not a suite. Look where they are right now. That's in the stands.
1: They're in the stands.
0: They're in the stands. They're about as high up as you can get. Yeah, those are the blue seats.
1: Wow.
0: Yeah. That shows you Yeah, it shows you that. He's not all that welcome there. But I think you're right, Noam, excuse me, in that, God, I got a horrible indigestion, and I got at least two cavities. I was drinking cold water moments ago, and my right tooth on the upper right side of my mouth is like,
2: oh, no.
0: So I think I've got one, maybe two cavities, and I mean, I needed a cleaning anyway, but now I think I've got real issues. And the last thing I'm in the mood for is to sit there and get some root canal done.
2: Yeah, it's the worst.
1: It takes a
0: while. Oh, it's not the worst. I mean,
2: that's
0: you know,
2: bad.
0: Joey Jones lost his legs and everything.
2: All right, I get it. Yeah.
0: Take it easy.
1: You're not falling down a manhole.
0: Right. That poor lady. You know, Joey Jones actually re-enlisted this week? Did you see that story? You know Joey from Fox News? Brave guy, lost his legs.
1: Yes.
0: Great guy. He re-enlisted this week with the Marines. He's 41 years old, something like that. I don't know. Oh, talking about 41, that reminds me. Kyle Busch, dead at the age of 41. Now, I'm not the biggest NASCAR fan. I did tell you guys many times that years ago, when I started my sports talk career, late 1990s, Sportsline USA down in Florida with Scott Kaplan, we actually had to cover a lot of race events. So, for example, that's when Jeff Gordon was the king of NASCAR. That's when Ari Leyendyke was the king of Indy. That's when John Force was the king of funny cars. And you know I know what I'm talking about because I just reeled up those three names with no issue. So we interviewed a lot of these people. And I know that Kyle won the NASCAR championship twice. When I covered it, it was called the Winston Cup. I guess it's called the NASCAR championship now. But at any rate, 41 years old, do we know what he died from, though?
2: We don't. The only thing that the family has said is he had some sort of severe illness.
0: Mm.
2: And that they're not saying a whole lot more. But, you know, he's supposed to race this weekend, I think.
0: He just won 2 weeks ago.
2: Yeah.
0: He just won.
2: So this obviously came out of nowhere, whatever it was.
0: Yeah. Oh, my tooth is killing me. Could we get a dentist in here and I'll tape some interview? And could he do it in like 12 minutes?
1: Of course. They're all over the area. Yes.
0: And I got to run to Rockland County today to see President Trump. Thanks to the king of Rockland County, Mr. Salt, our amazing Congressman Mike Lawler, who's going to join me live this morning, coming up at 8:30. But even when I go outside and the wind hits my tooth, it bothers it.
2: Yeah, so. That's not good.
0: It's not?
2: No. When was the last time you went to the dentist?
0: I got to be honest, like 18 months.
2: Yeah.
0: I go for teeth cleanings all the time. I'm very, you know, me with hygiene. I won't even make duty outside my house. I shower three times a day. And I never have bad breath or my teeth are always clean. Like, I'm crazy about all these things. You know that. But I don't know. I think I'm close to death. Again, here we go.
2: Maybe it's all those M&Ms.
0: That's what it is.
2: That you eat.
0: No, I'm being serious.
2: Yeah.
0: Now, you know, I stopped eating those.
2: Oh, you did? Okay.
0: Well, I've lost 11 pounds the last 2 months. You know that. I look great. So I don't eat M&Ms in the morning anymore. You guys know.
1: Well, you first thing you hit when that go through that kitchen is... You peruse all of the, okay,
0: yes.
1: They got the, okay, this
0: but
1: is
0: I don't
1: here.
0: Eat any of it. The only thing I do eat now these days from the kitchen, and they're all great in there, Joe Parisi. Who's that lovely girl in there? I love her.
2: Oh, yeah, she's great.
0: Oh,
2: great.
0: She's the best one here. African-American girl, I love her. She's great. So I eat the animal crackers, but the chocolate ones, because they're not bad for you. A little bit of honey, you're good to go. Otherwise, I've been staying away for the last month or so from M&Ms and all that other candy. But it doesn't matter. I think the damage is already done, right?
2: Yeah.
1: Sure. It's over.
0: What do you mean it's over?
1: I meant you're going to be fine.
0: What's the matter with you?
1: Of course, why would I say such a
0: thing? Wow.
2: That room is dangerous. There's fruit. That's good. But everything else
0: It's like 80% of the stuff in there is horrible for you.
2: Yeah, it's like pop. I mean, it's great if you love that stuff, but it's like Pop-Tarts and cereal and chips.
0: Well, take a look at the people that work here. Let's be honest. I mean, the girls, the sales girls are actually good shape. They're cute. They're in good shape.
2: Well, they stay away probably.
0: But the guys that work here are just, you know, they're a mess. Let's be honest. You don't get a lot of Sid Rosenbergs in radio. So I try to stay away from it, but it looks like I've already got this this tooth issue. So,
1: well, that's the karma. It may be too fun of everybody.
0: I know. Day. Yeah. Well, her name is Jasmine. Joe Parisi just texted me. She's awesome. We love you, Jasmine.
1: She is excellent.
0: Yeah. I'm going to Rockland County. It'll be the first time a sitting president speaks up there since Gerald Ford did it. You believe that? All the way back in 1976. It's been 50 years. 50! Since a sitting president spoke in Rockland County, and Trump is doing it today. Now, he is going to speak on the economy, but he's really coming to endorse Mike Lawler. So I called Mike, you know this, Noam, and called him yesterday, and I said, listen, there's like 6,000 people coming to this. In the last 2 days, I've gotten about 100 texts. Oh, I'm going to see you tomorrow, and let's grab a picture with the president. And I'm like, Mike, how's this going to happen? If you think I'm going to sit in one of these chairs inside that auditorium at the Rockland Community College, you're out of your mind. I don't have to go. I text Trump. He called me up on stage at the White House. I don't need to go. He said, Sid, calm down. Remember, I'm the guy who got you tickets for the State of the Union this year, and you didn't come. Yeah, I didn't come because there was a blizzard, dickhead. Sorry, Mike.
1: Oh, what?
0: Yeah, I know. I got mad. I couldn't get there. They canceled my Amtrak train that morning. You guys remember? I shouldn't call Mike a dickhead. I actually love Mike. But at any rate, he goes, I got you. You have a chair with your name on it. I go, oh, wow. That's great. So that means that, you know, I'll be sitting somewhere by the front. All the politicians. I would imagine people like Nicole Malliotakis and Nick LaLota, Garbarino, all of his congresspeople. And then Bruce Blakeman's going to be there, obviously. Trump loves him, too, running for governor. But there will be a chair, Noam, with Sid Rosenberg on it.
2: Now, is this on the dais where the president's
0: going to
2: be?
0: I don't know if there is a dais.
2: Oh.
0: I don't know how this room is set up. Maybe it's the first two or three rows with 5,000 people behind us.
2: Right.
0: Maybe it's on the stage behind the president.
2: Well, that's where you want to be.
0: Either way, I know I'll get a handshake and a picture and all that with President Trump, because Lawler will make it happen, and Trump loves me, so. So I'm not going out there today and just standing online like everybody else. They got people showing up at 8 o'clock in the morning. He's not going to speak until 3. I spoke for him at Madison Square Garden. This is why I continue to have issue with showing up on Tuesday night outside of Gracie Mansion. This is why. I mean, I got a chair with my name on it today. How many of the speakers that'll be outside with bullhorns on Tuesday night have that, Noam?
2: None.
0: Zero. How many of those speakers spoke at Madison Square Garden for President Trump?
2: That would be zero.
0: How many of those speakers did President Trump call up on stage in front of thousands of people at the White House on Hanukkah?
2: Zippo.
0: So what am I doing?
2: Yeah. Why? Are you reconsidering going to this thing?
0: Yeah, I'm kind of reconsidering it. I don't know.
2: Are they putting pressure on you to show up?
0: There's no pressure. I mean, I get these Instagram messages, but I just don't read them, so I don't care. There's been really no pressure. I just, and I saw that Brooke Goldstein, she's in charge of all this. She's terrific. She's a great attorney. She was on this show a couple days ago. She put this whole thing together, and she put up a really nice picture of her and I. But the interview, she posted the interview from a couple of days ago, and then I start to feel badly for some reason. I don't know why, but.
2: Well, you might lose her as a friend. I mean, the fact that you committed to the event and now you're pulling out.
0: I've spoken to her twice in my whole life. I don't know.
2: Oh. All right, so maybe it doesn't matter.
0: Not exactly close.
2: Oh, okay.
0: I do like her, respect her, and think she's terrific, but I don't. Maybe even once I spoke to her.
2: Have you told her that you're thinking about not showing up?
0: Yeah.
2: And what did she say?
0: She thought it was selfish.
2: Oh, that's what she said?
0: She said, with love, this is not about you, Sid. It's about defeating the extremists. But she sold it to me.
2: It's a good comeback on her part.
0: I know, it's pretty good. Yeah. I know. But she sold it to me different than what it was. I told her when she called me. I told her, I'm not doing this with a bunch of social influencers. I like them. They're nice people. But no, I'm not doing it. No, that's not what this is. It's exactly what it is. There's like 25 of them. Not even three or four, like 25 of them. And some guy with 2.5 million followers who I've never heard of. So now I look like the dick. I know that. Oh, Sid thinks he's too good for us. And to a certain extent, that's true. I was expecting three or four speakers with some real power. You know what I mean?
2: It makes sense.
0: Including
2: to me.
0: Brooke. Including Brooke. I believe Brooke is a powerful, smart young lady. But when you start to put people on there who I see on Instagram every day since October the 7th who have made zero difference, zero. In fact, it's gone backwards for the Jews in this city. I'm not doing it. I'm not doing it. I speak to millions of people a week on this station, right? I mean, I'm invited from the State Department to the White House. All these things, I'm going to stand in the street on Tuesday night. How can I possibly do that, Lewis? How can I possibly do that?
1: I would say no, especially with two cavities.
0: I may have at least two. I don't know.
2: I didn't even think about that. Yeah, to be up there in pain, that's not
0: well,
2: good.
0: I'm in pain right now. So I wanted to go away before I see the president this afternoon, but what is this? Dentist, go see Joel across the street in the Atlas Rockefeller building where Ralph's coffee truck is parked.
2: Oh, that sounds like a good place.
1: Yeah, it's great.
0: I have a great dentist. He's down in, you know, we all use the same dentist. Danielle got it for us, my beautiful wife. Me, Danielle, Ava, and Gabriel in Tribeca. We've been using the Tribeca Dental Group for like, 10 years. Since we moved back to New York, the kids' pediatricians were down there in Tribeca. My dentist is still there. But I just, you know, once I get on the train and start heading that direction, I just want to go home. But now I've definitely screwed up because I'm in a considerable amount of pain.
2: Well, you know, I think you have an out then for the Monday thing because, and you can't go today.
0: Well, it's Tuesday. Monday's Memorial Day.
2: Yeah, right.
0: So it's Tuesday. But the problem is the very next night, Wednesday night, I'm being honored as part of the Manhattan Jewish Experience. Me, Bruce Pearl, Erin Molan from Australia, I love her, Emily Austin, and I'm definitely going to that.
2: Right, but here's your out, right? You can't go today because you're going to the president. You have to leave here and go there.
0: That's right.
2: They're not going to be open Saturday, Sunday, Monday. It's a holiday weekend,
0: right? That's right.
2: So the next time they're open is on Tuesday, which unfortunately falls at the exact same time as this speaking engagement, so you're going to have to tell them you can't come.
0: 7 o'clock at night at the dentist?
2: Yes.
0: Okay. Well, there it is.
2: Well, you'll have Novocaine. You won't be able to speak.
0: But don't you think somebody heard this just now and is going to go back to them and
2: say... Very possibly, yeah.
0: I don't even know if I could wait till Tuesday. Like, I am in considerable pain right now.
2: Well, you better go today because nobody's around on the weekend.
0: I can't go today.
2: You don't want the emergency
0: I have to go
2: guys.
0: Directly to Rockland County to see... I'm not missing President Trump.
2: Right.
0: My leg can fall off. My penis can fall off. Yeah. I need to see President Trump.
2: But you don't want a weekend dentist. You know what I mean?
0: No, you don't want that.
2: Yeah, you want the guy who works Monday to Friday.
1: It's going to be tough to find a quick doctor for the penis, though, too. Before you get up there.
0: I'm begging you.
1: Somebody text me for a penis guy, and then I can get fixed and get up there.
0: Any other stories going on in the city besides that loser mayor at the Knick game last night? Has he done anything else this week that is worthy of
2: the mayor himself
0: compliments? Yeah, something.
2: You know, he's doing this World Cup ticket giveaway. Well, it's not really a giveaway.
0: Well, that's only
2: it's
0: one. Well, he's a big soccer fan. I know that. He's from Uganda. So I know he does love soccer. And all he talked about was how the administration, they've overpriced this so that everyday working people that he cares so much about. Everyday working people can't afford to go. So he's made a big deal about this for a while now. So I guess he made that happen?
2: Yeah, he got the host committee in New York, New Jersey to give up 1,000 tickets. And so he's going to sell them for $50 a piece. And on Monday, that's when the lottery opens. And it'll include, you know, because the ride there is so expensive to MetLife, it'll include a free ride to the stadium for whatever game it's for. So 1,000 tickets, $50 each. The first 1,000, you know, I guess to get involved in this lottery, we'll get them.
0: Okay.
2: Yeah.
0: That's what he's done well?
2: Well, if you're a soccer fan, I guess that's a good thing.
0: Yeah. You know? Is Ken Griffin getting soccer tickets? Maybe that'll coax him to stay here. I don't know. Build his project on Park Avenue if the mayor gives him cheap soccer tickets. Is that all he's done? Is that it? Anything else?
2: That might have been the big event of the week. Yeah.
0: Yeah. What was Jamie Dimon talking about? You know, Jamie Dimon goes back and forth You know Jamie Dimon, the CEO of J.P. Morgan.
2: Sure.
0: One day it seems like he wants to work with Mamdani. The next day he just wants to level Mamdani. I don't know. He's a weird guy. I remember a couple of weeks ago we had Larry Kudlow on this show. And he blasted Jamie Dimon because Jamie's been saying that Trump and Iran is going to send us right towards a recession. And Kudlow started bashing Jamie Dimon on this show. You guys remember that? About 2 weeks ago? He's like, Jamie doesn't know anything. He has no idea what he's talking about. All the economic indicators from the stock market to interest rates, all the economic indicators say that the economy is on the rebound. It's not just about gas prices. So Kudlow went roughshod on Jamie Dimon. But Dimon yesterday, now once again, he's anti-Mamdani. He goes back and forth and back and forth. So he says, yesterday, I don't care what the mayor says. It's what he does. So here he is, the CEO of J.P. Morgan, Jamie Dimon, Lewis. This would be cut number 7.
3: What does he do? I don't care what he says. What does he do? I will judge that. And so will what actually happens, because you can talk about morality and ideology all you want, but if things don't get better, you didn't do a good job. And in my view, and I'm talking about him now, I have seen mayors who make statements and they make it worse and worse and worse. You know, and they don't know, they can't get into details of why is affordable housing not there anymore? Why does this not work? You know, and so I, you know, hopefully he'll learn. I want him to do a good job. I'm not against him.
0: I am. I hate him, Jamie Dimon. Number 8 here, Jamie brings up Ken Griffin. This is J.P. Morgan CEO Jamie Dimon. Cut number 8.
4: So what do you make of the beef he has, Mamdani has, with Ken Griffin? I mean, there's been a lot of pushback as well from...
3: My view is, I didn't speak to him about that. I think he realized he made a mistake in naming Ken, vilifying a name and a person. And, you know, my grandparents were all Greek immigrants, okay? You know, I've been working my ass off now for a long time. I think vilifying people, simplifying arguments, you know, even if you think it's politically expedient, is a bad idea. And I think he probably realizes that was a bad idea. It's probably why he's seen a bunch of us now. You know, I'd like to maybe have a better relationship with the business community.
0: So as you know, these other cities, and Noam, you've covered this, are wooing the stock market. Miami, and the big one is Dallas. Texas really wants the market. And Dimon talked about how individual taxes and corporate taxes have helped J.P. Morgan grow, and Dallas is aware of that, and they want to help. So this is Jamie Dimon on the possibility that the market moves to Dallas. At least they want us. This is cut number 9.
3: You know, in my letter, I pointed out that J.P. Morgan, these are just numbers. J.P. Morgan, when I got there, had 35,000 employees in New York City, and now it's 26,000. We had 12,000 in Texas, and now it's 33,000. That is because of individual taxes, corporate taxes, state taxes, but also the schools in Dallas. They've become very good. The life in Dallas. You know, the Dallas mayor calls up all the time saying, what can I do to help you? I have land over here. I have, you know, and that is pro-business and pro-people love living there. And that's what New York City, now New York's a wonderful place too, but that is the result.
0: All right, that was Jamie Dimon, the CEO of J.P. Morgan. We got a lot of great guests today, a lot of things to cover on this holiday Memorial Day weekend. I want to speak about that specific day. I'm actually really happy. In the 9 o'clock hour today, we've got the very decorated colonel. I know you love this guy, Lewis. Colonel Jack Jacobs, who, of course, served in Vietnam. He will join us in the 9 o'clock hour. You know about me, Sid, and this show. We pay homage. Veterans, cops, every time there's an opportunity, we pay homage. We bring on big-name guests, and we give these people their deserved due. Also, before it's all said and done, George Santos is back today. I know a lot of you hate him, but a lot of you, like me, love him. George Santos is back. KT McFarland, she's here every Friday. Congressman Mike Lawler, it's his big party with President Trump. Later on this afternoon, I'll be there with Mike Lawler. As I mentioned, Colonel Jack Jacobs and probably Arthur Idala as well. It's a big Friday show, holiday weekend. We'll take our first break of the morning and be right back. Friday edition, Sid and Friends in the Morning.

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1: Live from the Apple Bank Traffic Desk. Let's start with the Hudson River crossings. The worst of it right now. George Washington Bridge, the upper level, 31 minutes into the city. Not much better if you get down below. A lot better, though, if you head over to the Lincoln and Holland tunnels, just about 10 to 15 minutes in. Bayonne-Gothel's outer bridge crossing, you'll sail across those spans. On New Jersey Transit, everything it looks to be on time. On the LIRR, there are some delays on the Montauk and Oyster Bay branches. All good on Metro North. And down below on the subways, delays on the C line, and there's no scheduled service right now on the Z line. 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WABC Traffic.

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3: It's relatively quiet now, but traffic no doubt will build on the LIE as the morning and afternoon wear on. No problems on the Sunrise Highway. All looks good on the Southern State, Northern State Parkway, Montauk Highway. So far, not crowded yet. On the LIRR, everything's on or close to schedule. In the WLIR traffic desk, I'm Noam Layden.
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7: Oh, no. Sid Rosenberg. There he is, Sid. Do you want to come up here, Sid? Mark, should I let Sid come up, Mark? I think so. Come on, Sid. So Sid's got the number one radio show in New York. Got the number one radio show in New York, like by far.
8: That's right. President Donald J. Trump knows his stuff. Number one, like by far, like really far. Weekly's come out again today, and I'm sure I'll demolish the rest of the market like I do every week and every month. Thank you for that, President Trump. Looking forward to seeing the president up in Rockland County later on this afternoon. Is it a big news story in the city today, Noam? I don't see it in a lot of places. I'm not really talking much about it, that Trump is coming to town. In fact, I did notice this on your top five stories at 5 a.m. because I listened to your show religiously, because you are great. Your show is great. You did not even have President Trump, first president to speak in Rockland County in 50 years since Gerald Ford. It didn't even make your top five.
3: It did not. No, it did not.
8: But well, why wouldn't I talked about five?
3: It because it's you have to be very special to make my top five.
8: The president is not special?
3: There's a whole consultation. We sit, we have a board meeting over it every morning before we pick our top five. And, you know, everybody weighs in and it, nobody agreed that he should make the top five. So they didn't put him in.
8: So you're on your toilet in Jersey City making a duty at about 2 o'clock in the morning. You come up with this top five list. No one else gets involved in this discussion because if they did, they would tell you that the president in town is worthy of top five.
3: Yeah, well, I talked about
8: what were the top five stories. I want to hear the top five. Right.
3: Well, you know, I try
8: the Knickerbockers. I'm okay with.
3: You know, I like to have a little, you know, a titillating top five so people will hang out.
8: Just give me the damn stories.
3: I have to find it all in a second.
8: I remember being disappointed. I have to be honest. I'm like,
3: in
8: really?
3: My top five today. I mean, every day is not great, but you know,
8: no, every day is great. But you got to find a way to get Trump in the top five. He's in New York.
3: People have to understand that this show at 5 o'clock I do entirely by myself.
8: Listen,
3: nobody else.
8: I'm not going to keep flattering you and telling you how great your show is.
3: Right.
8: It is great, but this was a glaring, obvious omission.
3: Okay.
8: So what were the top five?
3: Would you, do you? Can you play the top five? And I'll just
8: play the.
9: Okay. Hang on. I was looking for the top five myself, too.
3: Oh, you were? Okay.
9: In case. Okay.
3: All right, let me point at you like I always do it.
9: Okay.
3: Five of one.
0: This is the top five.
3: I can't wait.
0: Five at five.
8: Well, it's not five, though. It's seven.
3: Fine. Well, whatever.
8: Go ahead.
9: How many cavities do you have?
8: I think two.
3: You know,
8: go ahead.
3: I got to start again because now I'm confused where I am.
8: Play okay, again. Come on.
0: This is the top five at five.
3: Another great night for New York Knicks fans.
8: Okay.
3: A mysterious substance has killed three in New Mexico.
8: There you go. Like, right off the bat. Who cares about people in Albuquerque?
3: You kidding? People are, they're trying to figure out the story. It's Nobody a crazy
8: cares.
3: Story.
8: Nobody cares. Nobody knows it's Albuquerque. Now, if three people were killed by a mysterious substance in Brooklyn, that would work. So off the bat, your number two story.
3: Wait a second.
8: You're going to put that ahead of Trump in New
3: York?
8: Yes,
3: because...
8: some guy died in Albuquerque?
3: No, because I'm teasing a story. It's a mysterious substance. So people are like, wait a minute.
8: No, people are.
3: Better hang out to find out what that mysterious substance is.
8: Not even one person
3: If I said President Trump's in Rockland County, they'd be like, yeah, okay.
8: No, no, they'd be like, how do I get tickets? They'd be like, oh, my God, who do I call? Can Sid get me in? There would be a reaction right away. Some guy in Albuquerque, God rest his soul. Nobody in New York cares.
3: You can get your own 5 o'clock show and do your own headlines, all right?
8: Don't threaten me. I'll go 5 to 10 in 2 seconds. What's the number three story?
3: Oh, hold on. I need that.
8: Yeah, give him the... He needs that.
3: There we go. Murder in Queens has cops baffled.
8: Okay.
3: What do techs look at when they're
8: repairing? Are you asking me a question?
3: Yes.
8: What kind of craziness is this?
3: Well, just
8: report the news. Don't ask me any questions.
3: Well, I'm asking a question that I'm going to answer during the course of the show.
8: What's the question?
3: What do techs look at when they're repairing your laptop?
8: I have a question for you. Why isn't Trump in the top five? God damn it. You may be surprised. Yeah. I'm not surprised. I don't care. What else? Two of these stories you can wipe your ass with.
3: And this was your favorite story of the morning.
8: Yeah.
3: This coming wet weekend may be a perfect to learn an ancient game that has caught on.
8: Mahjong.
3: Yeah.
8: I already got text messages from Luke Pettigrew, the former Giant offensive lineman. He says that many Sundays before the game, the Giants would prepare for their opponent by playing Mahjong.
3: Right. So you were suggesting that the game was either gay or a female game. Well, that proves otherwise, no?
8: No, because I don't think Luke Pettigrew is being honest. I have a friend, Jitlada Tom, Taiwanese, loves Mahjong. But three of those stories are just beyond ridiculous.
3: No.
8: Some guy died in Albuquerque and Yentas are playing Mahjong?
3: Yes. Well,
8: and that belongs ahead of President Trump?
3: I didn't say Mahjong because I want to give away the story. It was called a tease.
8: Oh, I know. It was so good once you said that.
3: People will hold on to the very last minute to hear these stories.
8: No. They will hold on all seriousness because you're great and your show is great and you deliver the news so well. I don't think anybody in this city even comes close at this point. And I'm not patronizing you. I'm not trying to embarrass you. I mean that sincerely. I've told Ben Meverett that at 1010 News. Scott Stanford can boast about the ratings all he wants, and I love Scott. Entertaining guy, cute guy, a lot of fun. He's not half the news person you are. Not half. But those three of those five stories never should have been there ahead of President Trump.
3: Well, I couldn't disagree with you.
8: Yeah, you're better off talking about that stinkhole.
3: Well, we did that story already yesterday. I'm not going to do it again.
8: Well, it's still being repaired.
3: It is, but it's not a headline.
8: There are airlines falling into the ground.
3: The stories, they have to make the headlines, and like I said, it's a very involved process.
8: It's got to be Albuquerque. I get it. To make the headlines in New York, it's got to happen in New Mexico.
3: No, it has to be a story that people hang around to hear. They may not have heard about already. There you go.
8: All right. Thank you for that.
3: Of course.
8: At any rate, I do believe Trump should have been number one. Nick's number two. After that, I don't care. But we have a great guest stopping by, George Santos, KT McFarland, Mike Lawler, Arthur Idala, Colonel Jack Jacobs. And coming up next, this is big news. No, this could have made the top five. You know what we're kicking off here on this station this weekend?
3: Worldwide news.
8: Right. Of which I know nothing about, nothing. But I see my friend Lee Harris talking about great 1010 Winds voices. He is probably the best ever there. He's walking around every day, and I'm not even sure why.
10: We're not sure. He's just scaring everybody.
8: Right, but I guess he's starting this news network.
10: He's just up and down the hall. Like,
3: People start to quiver in the newsroom when he walks in here. Yeah.
8: He starts to look in here. I'm like, what does he want exactly?
10: He goes, all right, you'll stay.
8: But I am curious.
3: The tribe has spoken.
8: No, I'm actually interested to hear what this news network is all about. You know, there's like this constant battle at this station because we're not a news show here. We've got news and we cover the biggest stories and Noam is great, but this is a talk show. You know, you want news, go listen to 1010 Winds. I'm going to give you the same story every 15 minutes over and over and over and over again. There's very little entertainment value. Here, this is a tremendous variety show.

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1: 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John and Rita talk to Brian about the Trump effect during the GOP primaries in certain states.
2: I mean, there's no doubt about it, dude. Personally, I like Senator Bill Cassidy. You know, I'm not the one he tried to impeach, so I'm not going to put myself in Trump's shoes. But, you know, he voted for it. If other people had joined him, Trump would have been barred from serving. I don't think that would have helped the country. But everything else about Cassidy, being a doctor, being a well-researched, even-tempered guy, but the president drummed him right out. Not only did he not win the primary, he came in third and for a sitting senator. And then the other big story is Massey. Now, I feel just the opposite about Massey.
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3: Live from the Apple Bank Traffic Desk. If you're making your way to the Hudson River crossing, stay away from the George Washington Bridge if you can. That is the worst of it right now. 32 minutes upper or lower level into the city. If you can get over to the Holland and Lincoln Tunnel, no problems at all. Like 15 minutes or so from the tolls. Bayonne, Gothels, Outer Bridge Crossing. You'll sail across those spans. New Jersey Transit. Looks like most everything's on time this morning. On the LIRR, there are some delays on the Montauk branch. Metro North is on or close. And down below on the subways, just one delay to tell you about on the C train. 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
5: 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Josh Hart scored a playoff career high, 26 points. Jalen Brunson had 19 points and 14 assists. The Knicks moved halfway to their first NBA Finals appearance since 1999 by beating the Cavaliers 109-93 for a 2-0 series lead in the Eastern Conference Finals. Mikal Bridges also scored 19 points, and Karl-Anthony Towns had 18 points and 13 rebounds to help the Knicks win their ninth straight game. It's the NBA's longest postseason winning streak since the Boston Celtics won 10 straight on their way to the 2024 championship. Game 3 is scheduled for tomorrow night as the series gets set to move to Cleveland. Tonight on the hardwood, 8:30 p.m., the Western Conference Finals picks up with Game 3. Their series knotted at a game apiece between the Thunder and the Spurs. Game 3 will be out in San Antonio, and the Spurs head in as 1.5-point home favorites. Side of the diamond in Washington, Bo Bichette hit a 2-run single. David Peterson earned his first victory as a starter this season, and the Mets beat the Nationals 2-1 to earn a 4-game series split. New York avoided its first 3-game skid since April the 24th to the 26th, and winning for the 7th time in 10 games. Bichette hit .389. That's 7-for-18 with 3 homers and 9 RBI in the series. Up next for the Mets, Freddie Peralta starts the opener of a 3-game set at Miami tonight. First pitch there scheduled for 7:10 p.m. In the Bronx, Yankees got shut out 2-0 by the Blue Jays in the finale of a 4-game series there, splitting the series 2 games apiece. Aaron Judge went 0-for-4, was 1-for-15 in the series, has not homered or driven in a run in 10 games since May 10th at Milwaukee. That streak without an RBI matches the worst of his career, done 3 times previously for the Yankee captain. New York dropped 4.5 games behind the Rays in the AL East. They lost for the 9th time in 13 games, heading into Garrett Cole's return from reconstructive elbow surgery.

0: in the opener of a three-game series against Tampa Bay tonight, set for a 7:05 p.m. first pitch there. And a little Ferry Hawks update as well. Continue hosting the Lancaster Stormers through the weekend after falling 6-5 in a nail-biter yesterday in the third game of a six-game series against Lancaster. So if you're heading out to Staten Island for some baseball this weekend tonight, you get a 7 p.m. first pitch tomorrow. That's a matinee, 1 p.m. in the afternoon, and Sunday afternoon at 1:30 there for your Staten Island Ferry Hawks. And we'll end with some sad news out of the world of NASCAR here. NASCAR legend Kyle Busch, a two-time Cup champion and all-time wins leader across the sports national series, died yesterday at the age of 41. NASCAR and the Busch family announced he passed from a severe illness after being hospitalized earlier in the day. No specific cause was given for his death. That is your sports, sponsored by Pete Morgan and Peerless Boilers. 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I'm Justin Ellick on 77 WABC.
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0: Morrissey. I love this song. Every day is like Sunday. Morrissey, of course, the lead singer of the Smiths, which was one of my favorite alternative bands way back when. But the great Lou Ruffino tells me that Morrissey is celebrating a birthday today. Isn't that right?
1: Yes, but it's not Jim.
0: Oh, what did I say?
1: You said Jim Morrissey.
0: Oh, my God. I'm sorry. I did say that.
1: Some player or placekeeper. You've got to be.
2: It's Stephen.
1: That's right.
0: Very good.
1: The great Lee Harris knows.
0: Well done.
1: He knows.
0: How old is Morrissey today?
1: Morrison is 67.
0: Yeah, I keep saying Morrison. I don't know why. I'm reading a text here from Luke Pettigrew, the former great offensive lineman of the New York Football Giants, number 77.
1: That is weird to get that kind of text.
0: I know.
1: Luke Pettigrew.
0: Yeah, he goes, I love the show. One day in the near future, we'll speak about the NFL and how they are deliberately denying former players their benefits from the concussion settlement. He's right about that. He's right about that. I talked to a lot of former players. Lots of interesting info that may be worthwhile to talk about. Take care, buddy. Love you. So if you're still listening, Luke, I love you too. I really do. You're great. And we will have that conversation as we draw nearer to the NFL season. We did find out, was it yesterday, the day before, that Aaron Rodgers will be back for year number 22, his last season. He's already decided to quit after this year. But he'll spend his last season playing for Mike McCarthy, who he spent 13 seasons playing for with the Green Bay Packers, winning his only Super Bowl with the Pittsburgh Steelers. So, NFL, trust me, folks, right around the corner. Thank you, Luke. Lee Harris, Hall of Famer, legendary, iconic voice of 10-10 wins now. Our teammate here, colleague here, and we're starting something this week, and we've been talking about, and you folks have heard about it, the Worldwide News Network. I don't know what that is. I'm not going to lie to you. So I'm glad you're here to tell us, Lee. First of all, good morning. How are you?
2: I'm pretty good so far, but I will still be here 24 hours from now. So this is going to be a push through to get the Worldwide News Network on the air.
0: So you're not going to leave at all? You're not going to go home at all?
2: I will not.
0: 24 straight hours. Yeah. Well, that's pretty cool. You've done that before, I'm sure.
2: A couple of times.
0: Like 9/11. I know guys like Imus, I think he stayed on the air for 24 straight hours. But this is important stuff. So why will you be here for 24 hours? What exactly can WABC fans expect to hear?
2: At midnight tonight, we're going to launch our national news network. Of course, you can hear WABC on the internet all over the world. But what we will be doing now is supplying news to other radio stations all around the country and eventually all around the world. It'll be a 3 to 4 minute news capsule, depending on which station you're listening to, of world and national news. And what this is meant to do is to replace the CBS radio network, which goes out of business tonight, 11:31 p.m. after 99 years. In the radio business. We both used to work for CBS. I think it was an okay company.
0: Pretty good.
2: Back when we worked for it.
0: I still like it. I think Barry Weiss is the future. She's our only hope. She's decided that it's just not making any money, I guess. I don't know why.
2: Yeah, she got rid there of it. Is also the issue. They want to be in the subscription business. They want you to buy a season of Yellowstone rather than having to go out and chase advertisers to support the programming. They'll just sell it to you. Direct, they'll cut out the middleman and pass the savings on to you. In this case, the entire radio news division. So we're going to pick up that mantle. We think it's a good business. We think people want it. On WABC, you will hear the national news for 3 minutes at the top of every hour, followed by local news here. So you'll get 6 minutes of news at the top of the hour to set up the talk shows like yours so people know what's going on.
0: I'm not doing 6 minutes of news. You're out of your mind.
2: Well,
0: nobody wants to hear that. They want to hear me. But the rest of the day, it works.
2: Yes, that's right. We have day-parting considerations in your case. It is actually different in the morning.
0: It's different here. In the morning. But this is really cool. So you're telling me, Lee, the great Lee Harris, there'll be a station, this is hypothetical, in Dallas, in Miami, in St. Louis, in Sacramento, that we're going to provide the news for?
2: That is exactly what we will be doing.
0: Wow. That's a big deal.
2: And by
0: I had
2: the
0: no
2: way,
0: idea.
2: By the way, we have hired many of the people that CBS just fired.
0: Really?
2: Yes.
0: To do the news?
2: Yes.
0: Give me one name.
2: Well, Michael Wallace will be on in the morning.
0: Michael Wallace.
2: Not to be confused with Mike Wallace.
0: No. He's not going to be doing news anytime soon.
2: Bill Rakoff, Cooper Lawrence, Matt Piper. These are all voices that were heard on the CBS radio network.
0: Sure.
2: Monica
0: sure.
2: Ricks. And also, a few others who have come in and are of that same network quality.
0: So how many people have we hired to do the news for the network?
2: I think we're up to 18 so far.
0: No kidding. And have you been doing most of those hires?
2: I have done each and every one, yes.
0: Each and every one.
2: You know, they have to go upstairs.
0: Right,
2: to
0: of course, off John on. And Chad. But any of your former 1010 Wins teammates get
2: Let's
0: involved?
2: See. I don't think we... Yeah, there were a couple. I worked with at Wins at one time.
0: Can you get
2: another.
0: John Montone back? I just like John Montone. I don't know why I love that guy. I love him.
2: Well, I
0: love
2: John,
0: he was
2: John
0: the best
2: too.
0: Reporter 1010 Wins ever had, ever.
2: Not quite the sound I was going for.
0: I understand. This is very exciting stuff. Lou, did you realize this is a big deal?
1: I'm changing my plans tonight, actually.
0: So no, but I'm excited. Serious. That we're actually going to be providing news across the country. That's great.
2: Yes, and to big radio stations.
0: Really?
2: Eventually. And also to small. We're not discriminating in that regard. If the station in Open Pants, Nebraska wants to be an affiliate, we will sign them up.
0: Open Pants, Nebraska.
2: Never been there?
0: Is that an actual town?
2: It is not.
0: How about Intercourse, Pennsylvania?
2: There I have been.
0: Blue Balls, Pennsylvania.
2: Not too far away.
0: Mm-hmm. So it all kicks off at 12:01 tomorrow morning.
2: Oh, 12 o'clock straight up.
0: Straight up. And you'll be hearing news from us all over the country.
2: Michael Wallace, even though it's not his regular shift, will be coming in to do the lead-off newscast.
0: And how many stations will we be on tonight when it kicks off?
2: Oh, I believe several dozen by the time all is said and done. Yes.
0: Well, congratulations.
2: But most importantly, we will clear on a top-rated station in the number one market in the country on day one. That would be this one.
0: Amazing. I got to tell you, man, I had no idea how big this was. I'm not being sarcastic. I'm being dead serious. Congratulations to you and John Katzimatidis and Chad Lopez and all the folks that put this together. This is a very big deal for us. All this does for us is show the rest of the world how good we are and how we could deliver not just entertaining talk shows like this one, but straight-up news all over the world.
2: And John Katzimatidis wants to tell the story of America, the correct story of America, to the world. And eventually, this will be done through the Worldwide News Network.
0: The Worldwide News Network, I would imagine, one day. We'll replace the BBC, too, right?
2: Oh, yes. And by eventually, I mean pretty soon.
0: Pretty soon. Well, congratulations,
2: Lee. Voice of America, Radio Free Europe, the outlets that used to tell the story to the world, and not in a propagandistic manner, just the facts.
0: Yeah.
2: I go to Europe all the time. I'm astonished by the things I hear from educated people there. What they don't know. They think that poor people don't have health care and die in the streets. They don't understand that New York City alone has 23 hospitals for the indigent. And some of them you want to go to, depending on your problem, even if you can afford better. If you ever get a sucking gunshot wound to the chest, ask them to take you to Kings County Hospital. They know what to do about that.
0: They
2: do know,
0: you're right. Well, they get
2: New
0: a
2: York
0: lot of
2: Presbyterian,
0: those.
2: Not so much.
0: Right, right. Go there for other stuff. You're right. Are you going to do any of the news yourself? Because you still have the pipes, man. You still sound great. Great.
2: I might have promised the management that I'd come on one time a day. I'm hoping they forgot about that.
0: No, you should be on.
2: Got a lot of admin work to do.
0: But you sound great still.
2: Well,
0: you should be
2: you.
0: On a little bit.
2: Yeah.
0: And people know the name Lee Harris all over the country.
2: I'll pop in now and again.
0: All right, super. Well, congratulations. Honestly, this is a great, great job you guys have done. And it's exciting for WABC and all these affiliates around the country. Lee Harris, congratulations.
2: Thank you, sir. It means a lot coming from you.
0: Thank you. I love Lee Harris. My 1 year at 1010 Wins, which I've talked about many, many times, Lee Harris was so good to me, and I was so nervous. I was so nervous. Lee and Judy DeAngelis and the whole crew, Ben Meverack. But he was terrific, and he really is, all kidding aside, one of the all-time great news voices.
1: Walking in nervous with all of
0: those
1: people.
0: Oh, come on. Yes. Right? I mean, I'm doing sports my whole life. I'm walking into 1010 Wins with these people. And what happened was they built this little thing for me in my den in Boca Raton, Florida. So I did the entire year on 1010 Wins from Florida.
1: Oh,
0: I wasn't
1: so you didn't
0: there.
1: See them?
0: No, I right. did. So they wanted me to start the first week by meeting them and, you know, went out for lunch, got to know them because, as you know, even though you're on the air, you have to kind of form that relationship.
1: Yes.
0: So my first week at 1010 Wins, I was here. The same building on Hudson Street, right down the hallway from WFAN. And I knew that place very, very well. It's literally on the same floor.
1: Yes, it is.
0: Yes.
1: Yeah, I've seen it.
0: So I'm used to going left to talk sports. Now I make a right turn to talk news, and I was scared to death.
1: Well, here's the question. How were they to you? How was everybody?
0: Very nice. Okay. Lee was great. Judy was great. Right. Okay. You know, but it was still different for me, and I wasn't very good at it. I'll be honest. I really wasn't.
1: Okay. Did they look at you and go like, what? Why is
0: 100%.
1: He, why is
0: yeah.
1: he here?
0: But they figured out very, very quickly that, A, I had a huge, loyal audience, and B, what I was able to do, which Ben Mevorak and Mark Chernoff loved, was bring in money. I mean, no disrespect to Mark or Renee in that spot, but all of a sudden, New York businesses started calling and saying, I want to hop on with Sid. So SodaStream just started back then. Nice. They hopped on, and 1-800-Flowers and Pajamagram, so all of my sports updates were sponsored, and they were making pretty good money. So the fact that I got a lot of stuff wrong, I told you this before, I'd say, and the Mets get set to host the Pirates tonight. Now I'm in Boca. I get a text 2 seconds later. No, right. Sid, they're in Pittsburgh. And I hate to tell you this, but you know what? In New York, you need to know this. I'm like, I'm sorry, Ben. And then I would do it again the very next day. But the
1: that's not like you.
0: No, that's not like back then. I was it was different. It was you know now I'm a lot different. But back then I was like I said I was nervous. It was early in the morning. I'm in my den in Boca, all by myself
1: on winds
0: on the way to somewhere in Miami to do my midday show, the actual local midday show. It was a wild time, and I did all that because Chernoff thought that was the best way to get me back into the CBS family to eventually get me back to WFAN.
1: We'll see,
0: which didn't happen.
1: Oh.
0: No.
1: Well, he tried.
0: He tried. Interview. He put me, you know, the summer of 2014, for example, I did 40 shows. I practically lived here. I moved into my sister Ray Sherry and Albert's house in Mill Basin. I never went home for the whole summer. I was filling in for Boomer and Craig in the morning with Kim Jones. I was filling in for Joe and Evan in the middays with Mark Malusis. I even filled in a couple of times for Mike Brancessa. I was there basically every day. There was one day, because I did my midday show in Miami from the FAN studios. There was one day where I did the morning show for Boomer and Craig, went into a different studio, hosted my four-hour local show down in Miami, and then stayed that night to fill in for Damon Amendolara and do the night show on the CBS radio network. 12 hours of live radio in one day. And still broke.
1: Yeah, not enough.
0: All right, we got to take a break. Thank you, Lee Harris. Congratulations again to John and Chad and WABC. I really had no idea how big this thing is. It's a big deal. It is a very big deal. The Worldwide News Network all gets going midnight tonight here on WABC and around fine stations all across America. Five more great guests still to come. 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
2: So let's get this straight. This judge first ordered his release from a detention center in Pennsylvania so he could roam around freely, and now is saying that ICE cannot re-detain him. What is going on with these activist judges? It comes after one earlier this week, another one, saying that the National Guard should not be under the authority of the federal government in California, that it should be under the authority of Gavin Newsom. These are rogue judges. They have clearly activist agendas. And for the judge to come out and say that Kilmar Abrego Garcia cannot be re-detained, even if it's right there in your face, too bad. We are going to block you tooth and nail.
0: Rita Cosby, weeknights at 10.
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3: 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Good morning, I'm Noam Layton. Well, the Knicks, they cruised to an easy victory over the Cavaliers at the Garden last night, taking a 2-0 lead in the best-of-seven Eastern Conference Finals. Fans, well, they're feeling it.
4: Jalen Brunson is the chosen one. He is the chosen one. You know, we went through all that pain, and we finally got him, and it's paying off.
3: Yeah, the Knicks now head to Cleveland for Game 3, which is tomorrow night. Police have very few leads in the shooting death of a senior citizen in an East Flushing, Queens Park. 75-year-old Albert Itzkowitz was found dead along the shoreline of Casina Lake. There are no cameras in the park. No witnesses have come forward. Neighbors who knew him say they can't imagine anyone having a beef with him.
5: This is real trauma for the whole community. He's been here so long and loved by everyone. Always a smile, very happy person, amazing family.
3: Itzkowitz, a father of five, owned a well-known kosher bakery in the neighborhood. One of LaGuardia Airport's two runways remains closed this morning as repairs continue on a sinkhole that opened up on Wednesday.
6: As soon as I saw it, I knew it. I've been here my whole life, so I know when that runway, if one runway is gone, you have an issue. I've been traveling all day. I've been up since 5 a.m.
3: Yeah, the hope is the runway will reopen sometime today as travelers try to get to their destinations for the long holiday weekend. 51 flights were canceled in and out of LaGuardia yesterday. President Trump says the U.S. will either make sure Iran doesn't have a nuclear weapon or he'll do something very drastic there, his latest threat.
7: This is more important than anything that we have to talk about. And usually they'll cut it off, the fake news. I said, because this is the nuclearization of a country that some people would say is somewhat crazy.
3: Now, this morning, Secretary of State Marco Rubio says there have been, what he says, slight progress in talks with Iran to end that war. A convicted killer avoided execution in Tennessee yesterday after prison officials were unable to find a vein for his lethal injection.
8: Oh, God.
3: Yeah, isn't that crazy?
8: That's great.
3: Tony Carruthers was scheduled to be put to death, rightfully so, by the way, when you hear why, for the kidnappings and murders of three people back in 1994 in Memphis. But they spent an hour and a half trying to figure out how to do this.
8: Good. Poke them, stab them, make them bleed, make them uncomfortable. And bring them back the next day and do the same till you finally kill them.
3: Well, they won't. And some, there were people complaining that this was unusual punishment, yet he was being put to death.
8: Unusual punishment. The guy murdered people. And this is why I just don't understand, folks. Now, look, if you're against the death penalty because religious, right, you love Jesus, whatever it is, that's fine. That's fine. I mean, you have your opinion. I've got mine. I am a staunch supporter of the death penalty. Oh, yeah? What if it was your father? Well, it's not. My father's dead, so I don't got to worry about that. What if they arrested Gabriel? For what? I love when they do that, you know?
3: Yeah.
8: They try to make everything personal. What they don't understand is when you run a country, run a city, run a state, legislation like this, you don't make it personal. You do things for the masses. You make it better for the masses. And I believe that most people want to see an eye for an eye. I really do. Well, how do you feel about it?
3: Yeah, well, I was just thinking, like, when you go to get your blood taken, they put that little thing around your elbow, and then they tap until they find a vein.
8: What do you mean? They wrap you up, right,
3: so
8: the vein comes
3: out. It takes, like, 30 seconds, and they find a vein. So why couldn't they find a vein on this guy?
8: Well, you know, some people, like my grandma, Nana, Danielle's grandmother, Nana, she died at 97. She had all kinds of issues finding the vein for some reason. I'm lucky in that respect. I guess you are, too. But not everybody has veins that pop out.
3: Huh.
8: And it becomes really painful and kind of bloody.
3: Wouldn't you look at that before you put the guy on the gurney to put him to death? Hey,
8: no, you have no choice. They're going to have to eventually find a vein for him.
3: Yeah.
8: Stick him really hard. I don't know, but I have no sympathy for this creep.
3: No.
8: God, who cares?
3: By the way, the governor, because of
8: what... I wish Luigi Mangione would get that.
3: Maybe he will.
8: Yeah. No, he's not. There's no way he can get that here. I don't think New York has a death penalty.
3: It does not. Yeah. They were trying to do it federally, right? But then they...
8: I think so.
3: I think they're not able to do it.
8: I think the
3: case.
8: Same thing with Tyler Robinson, the guy that killed Charlie Kirk. Well, we'll talk to Arthur Idala about this later.
3: By the way, the governor has put off this execution because of what took place yesterday for a year. So he's got
8: a
3: another
8: year?
3: Yeah, he's got another year of life.
8: Oh, my God.
3: He committed these murders, by the way, in 1994. That's how long ago it was. And this is how long it's taken to get him. Tennessee.
8: The governor of Tennessee?
3: Mm-hmm.
8: What a jackass. You're going to give this guy another year because they couldn't find a vein? Cut his arm open.
3: Now, does he get
8: his arm off.
3: Does he get another last meal?
8: Of course he does.
3: Oh.
9: He's going to get about 200 last meals.
8: Oh, my God. Jesus, no.
9: Because they messed up.
8: They messed up. They can't more. No, they didn't mess up. I mean, the guy, a lot of people don't have. It's difficult to find the vein, but...
3: Yeah.
8: You know, and carve his arm open. Do whatever you got to do. Would you nuts?
9: Shoot him.
8: Another year?
3: Yeah. I always like to see what their last meals are. You know, they get order like shoe fly pie and A&W root beer.
8: Yeah, they do that. Well, the rednecks then.
3: Yeah.
8: Right. So. Not many of them, for example, get borscht or corned beef or, because they're not Jewish.
3: Yeah.
8: Right. Not a lot of Hasidim on death row.
3: No.
8: Just saying, for all the folks that hate the Jews out there, we don't do that type of stuff, okay?
3: Mm. No.
8: No.
3: Some sun and clouds this morning, all clouds this afternoon. Kind of a washout of a weekend, unfortunately. The high today, 67, 735 now. Let's head over to the 77 WABC Sports Desk, and here's Justin Ellick.
10: Thank you, Noah. I'm late in sports sponsored by Pete Morgan at Peerless Spoilers. Go to Peerless.
8: You know, Spoilers. I meant to say this morning, not to cut you off, Justin.
10: All right.
8: Because you know how much I love you, and I missed you immensely. Joe did a very good job.
10: Oh, I miss you too, brother.
8: But he's not you. Like, I miss you. Like, we... You know, that hour before the show in the morning, we do a lot of really good work.
10: Oh,
8: but
10: yeah.
8: You're fun. You're my guy. You're like my... Tom's like my kid. But for some reason, since you returned, and I don't know why, you look even more retarded. I don't know why.
10: What?
8: Yeah.
10: Huh.
8: Yeah.
10: I gotta look into that.
8: I don't know what it is. Your eyes or something. You're starting to look a little bit like Marty Feldman as you get older.
10: What?
8: Have you noticed that? He's got these, like, bulging eyes.
10: I'm sure I wanna...
3: It's not a good look.
10: I'm not sure that's...
9: Welcome back.
8: What happened to you in, what were you, Philadelphia or Buffalo?
10: Buffalo and then Philadelphia.
8: But what happened to you?
10: Well, I don't know. Anybody that goes to Buffalo for an extended period of time.
8: I guess that's what it is. I actually saw a video. You know, during football season, my son loves this. Justin does these videos in sports bars. During Eagles games, what he does is start screaming.
9: Oh, yeah, he looks like a mess.
8: He did one of those in Buffalo.
10: Yeah, with a Buffalo wing, yes. I made love to a Buffalo wing, yes.
8: But you said that the Buffalo wing is overrated.
10: That specific Buffalo wing was overrated. We got bad advice from the locals.
8: Right, so you said you can get better Buffalo wings in New York City.
10: I could.
8: That's what you said, yeah.
10: Yes, in that particular place, yes.
8: And you were yelling, and it was odd.
10: Yes.
8: Yeah.
10: Yes, and then I cleaned the bone. Clean the bone.
8: Clean the bone.
10: Yeah, you should. Right. You should have seen the way I was attacking that.
8: Well,
10: bone.
8: What are the when you do these videos where you're just yelling? What are the comments usually say?
10: Well, they you know range from hilarious, man, really funny stuff to you should
9: unfollowing you.
10: Right, I'm unfollowing you. And then there's a couple that say you should really immediately check yourself into a mental.
8: Well, that's
10: institute.
8: What you look like.
10: Right.
8: Yeah. What do your mom and dad say?
10: Nothing good.
8: Right.
10: Right. I mean, you know.
8: Your dad says nothing. Your dad doesn't get involved in any of these discussions. I've noticed that now. Your mother, a little different, but.
10: Yeah.
8: Anyway, go ahead.
10: Right. They don't think it's going to help my efforts in finding a partner.
3: They're very funny.
8: Yeah.
3: I think your TikToks are great.
8: Gabe loves them.
3: Yeah, my kids love them,
8: look
3: too.
8: Look at Justin. Yeah.
3: In fact, one of my kids came up and they said that you did one with a bathroom and they were just peeing in their pants.
10: Yeah. I had to rush to take a duty. I should want to be running to the bathroom. It was disgusting, really.
9: I can see I'm missing out on something.
3: You are.
10: Vile.
3: Wow. Got to sign up for TikTok.
10: Yeah, there was good. There were good acoustics in that bathroom. Let me just put it that way.
8: Did you have a date for this party last weekend?
10: No.
8: No, okay.
10: No, I did not have a plus one.
8: Okay. Yeah. And you don't have a girlfriend right now?
10: No.
8: Okay.
10: No.
8: When was the last time you had a real girlfriend, not some slut you bang on a Saturday night in some horrible bar in New York City? A real girlfriend, when was the last time? Back to the Russian chick.
10: No, no. I had like I had a short relationship after that.
8: She was short?
10: A year after that.
8: Okay. And that's been it. So it's been like 4 years probably.
10: It's been a while.
8: Yeah.
10: Yeah.
8: Well, George Santos is on hold. I think he's single.
9: Hey.
10: All right, well, ask him.
3: I don't think he is single.
10: George,
3: actually.
10: What are you doing this week?
8: No, he's got a guy.
3: Yeah.
8: They moved to Florida together, and I guess. I don't know. I haven't talked to George since he moved. We text each other once in a while, but anyway, I'll ask him if he's available.
10: Yeah, maybe George's got some hot friends. We'll see.
8: Right.
10: We'll ask him.
8: George is gay.
10: Yeah.
3: Yeah, oh, but he has straight friends, I'm sure.
9: Yeah, why not?
10: You know, I'm sure he runs around with a female posse. We'll see.
8: Yeah, oh, I'm sure he does.
10: Yeah, I'm sure he does.
8: Absolutely. You know, all the females in Congress loved him.
10: Yeah.
8: They all turned out to be psychos like Marjorie Taylor Greene, who should be in prison
10: at this point. Right.
8: But they all loved him. Well, he's a cute guy, George. He's actually a handsome man.
10: Of course.
8: Totally. I mean, he's sweet and a nice guy.
10: Well, he's got a lot going for him.
8: He does?
10: Sure.
8: Like
10: he's not in prison. That's a good thing.
8: Well, okay, yeah. I guess so. You're right. Okay. We'll find out exactly what George is doing. He's coming up next.
10: All right.
8: He remains very popular in this town, you know.
10: Yes, he does.
8: Despite all the horrible things that my Congress friends say about him.
10: Well, how else do you get
8: people
10: on the big
8: like
10: show?
8: Him.
10: Right, he gets back on the big show. Come on.
8: That's right.
10: All right.
8: Yeah.
10: All right, maybe we'll get to some sports
8: here. Have you done any sports yet?
10: Very briefly, we're gonna
8: Knicks won.
10: The Knicks won.
8: Yankees lost.
10: The Yankees lost.
8: Mets won.
10: The Mets won.
8: And Is that it?
10: Yeah, you got Western Conference Finals tonight. That's about it. Oh, and Kyle Busch is dead. That's
8: oh, Kyle
10: sad.
8: Busch is dead, right. Yeah, it's quite a transition. That was really sweet. The Knicks lost, and Kyle Busch is dead.
10: Yeah, that's right.
8: Yeah. Brought to you by Pete Morgan and Peerless Spoilers.
10: Pete Morgan and Peerless Spoilers.
8: Pete Morgan is still in the hospital. Yeah, right. He's not doing good either.
10: Well, hopefully he got a bed by now.
8: I'm not sure if he got a bed. Did he got a bed yet, Pete Morgan?
10: Yeah, Pete, let us know that you got a bed, please.
8: He did text me last night. He said he loved the shout-out and all that, and his kids loved it. But
10: of course.
8: I don't know. It looks terrible for Pete.
10: I'm sure.
8: I got a text from Leslie Slender last night.
10: Really?
8: You know, they all still listen. Leslie Slender, Glenn Tacinelli. Mm-hmm. What's my friend's name? Dougie Kilzer. I love him. They all still listen every day. Well, of course they do. This is the best show by a mile.
10: What else are you going to listen to?
8: But she asked about Pete Morgan. She had his account, you know.
10: Mm-hmm.
8: And I said, I guess he's okay. I don't know.
10: Well, he's definitely texting us and emojis and whatnot.
8: No, but now it takes a couple of hours.
10: Right.
8: It makes me nervous.
10: Right,
8: he's usually very, very
10: it's,
8: quick about
10: it's
8: it.
10: It's making me nervous, too.
8: Yeah.
10: But,
8: can we get an update? Pete, if you're listening, please text me and let the listeners in the world know you're doing okay, because we do love you.
10: Much appreciated, Pete.
8: Yeah.
10: Thinking about you, bud. And, anyway, take it away, Noam. I got everything out of the way there.
3: You did that?
10: Yeah.
3: You did his ad already?
10: Yeah, I did. Oh, yeah, okay. Yeah, both of them, yeah. Squeezed him in there, uh-huh.
3: All right, so how about 7:41? We are live from the Apple Bank traffic desk. Let's start with the bridges and tunnels over the Hudson. Worst of it, and has been all morning long, George Washington Bridge, but even then, it's not terrible. 30 minutes upper level. If you can get down below, you'll save yourself about 15 minutes. Lincoln, 15 into the city. Holland, the same. Bayonne, Gotham. Those outer bridge crossing, they all look great at this hour. On New Jersey Transit, everything seems to be on time. On the Ouidah-Bouar, there are delays on the Montauk branch. No issues on Metro North and down below on the subways, just delays on the one train. A warning, by the way, from the AAA that after 2 o'clock today, that'll be the worst of the traffic for the Memorial Day weekend. So if you can jet out or drive out now, that's probably your best bet. 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There's nothing death roar connected to the Apple Bank people. All right. Noam Layden. 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
23: 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On this Friday, if you have any friends or acquaintances that like communism, all you need to do is point to Cuba. It is an impoverished nation. 90% of the people there cannot really make a living. Government has to hand out ration cards for food, energy, things like that. And this has been going on since 1959. No progress in Cuba, a communist country. 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
26: I think if Democrats took control of the Congress, I think that, and let's say took control of the country, I think that this country's finished. These people are sick. They suffer from Trump derangement syndrome, but really they have bad policy. They have horrible policy. They cheat on elections. They get elected by cheating on elections. But you would have two states added. They'll terminate the filibuster immediately. Republicans should do that. They'll terminate the filibuster. You'll have Washington, D.C., and you'll have Puerto Rico as a state, which will be a disaster, which would be four Senate seats. Tremendous numbers of electoral college votes. That's really bad, but you will have the destruction of our country. They want to go to 21 Supreme Court judges. That's their perfect number. They talk about 13, but they want to go to 21 Supreme Court judges. if they get in power, I think this country would be maybe finished.

0: President Trump. See him in about 7 hours. And he's right. Democrats would destroy this country very, very quickly. And something tells me my next guest, former Congress member, feels exactly the same way. My friend George Santos, who doesn't realize that of all the people that reached out to President Trump, I know he gives Marjorie credit and these other people, but the reason why he's out of jail today is because of me. But that's okay. George, good morning, buddy. How are you?
1: How are you, Sid? It's great to be back with you always, my friend. I love your enthusiasm every morning, I got to say.
0: Thank you. Are you still listening from down in Florida?
1: So I've been in Pennsylvania still. We'll be down there only in the winter. So
0: okay.
1: For now, we're up here.
0: Okay, and you want to tell us where in Pennsylvania? Is it a nice area? Or?
1: A nice area, northeastern Pennsylvania. How about that?
0: Very nice. Very nice. So do you miss, I know you left, well, Mom Donnie won, and believe me when I tell you that I consider leaving all the time. I mean, the truth is, I'm about to extend my deal here, and I love this radio station. I love John. I love Margo. I love Chad, and I love New York. But I watch this mayor operate, and if Bruce loses to Hochul, I consider leaving every day. I can make a lot of money doing this in nice places like Miami. They'd pay me in a heartbeat, or Nashville or the Carolinas. So I'm still here, but you left. You did leave. Are you happy you left? Or do you miss New York every day?
1: I'm miserable at the fact that I had to leave. I love New York City. I'm a New Yorker through and through, Sid. Let's just face it, right? So for me, leaving wasn't lightly. I cannot accept that I have to live under the rule of someone like Zohran Mamdani, which, by the way, is going to make life exceedingly worse for New Yorkers if he continues to attack people like Ken Griffin. I don't think he realizes this, and I'm going to say this for people who don't know this. There are 69 human beings in New York State who make up 40% of the tax revenue, and Ken Griffin is one of them. If you start running out these 69 human beings out of the state, you're going to have to take that 40% shortfall and redistribute it amongst the rest of New Yorkers, which, by the way, that's millions of people. 69 people take off 40% of the burden off the backs of millions of New Yorkers. And this is what this idiot mayor keeps doing. So I don't regret leaving, but I resent leaving because I love my city and I love my state. But I unfortunately couldn't bear to sit around and wait to find out what this lunatic was actually going to do.
0: No, it's going to get a heck of a lot worse. He's only a couple of months into a four-year deal here. If he doesn't win again, I don't know. I mean, I'm considering running in 2029. I get people every day, from Trump people to my next guest, KT McFarlane, you name it. I mean, big time people that are Bruce Blakeman is dying for me to run. But the truth is, I'm not sure if I will, but I don't know if this city is going to make it 4 years, let alone 8 years. And you're talking about, you know, getting people like Ken Griffin to leave, and you left George Santos. He's also anti-cop. We know that. And he is the first mayor who will not be attending the Israeli Day Parade next week. Now, I'm happy about that because I march in that parade every year, and he's the last person I want to see. I don't want to see some terrorist lover marching with us as if he cares about the Jewish people. He hates the Jewish people. He hates Israel. I actually applaud him for not coming, but when you think about it, the first mayor not to be at the Israeli Day Parade, it's just another on the list of things that says to you, this guy does not belong being the mayor of this great city.
1: No, not at all. He lacks the temperament. He lacks the intellectual IQ, and he lacks the political maneuver. Look, I will say this. Bruce Blakeman should be thanking the high heavens today that he is mayor, because he is putting Kathy Hochul in a corner, and she's going super lefty-defty all the way to the left, giving Bruce an opportunity to show her true colors. So he's doing for Bruce what Adams couldn't do for Zeldin. So I think it's a great opportunity, and that I will say this. If we do get Governor Blakeman in New York State, I would send a thank you note and a fruit basket to Zohran Mamdani's office.
0: I think you're right. So, you know, it's not a secret, George, that a lot of the folks, the politicians on Long Island, had their issues with you, okay? Some of my really, really close friends. Was Bruce Blakeman one of those guys? How did you guys get along?
1: Look, I've always gotten along with all of them until it wasn't politically convenient. And I understand, you know, I'm mature enough to understand. Yeah, I get it. Everybody, we were all friends. And then, unfortunately, I was my worst enemy. And I think I've made that abundantly clear here. A lack of self-awareness, a lack of maturity, a lack of responsibility led for me to create those relationships going sour. So I get it. I don't hold it against them. I probably would have been done the same thing had the shoe been on the other foot. So politics is a game of, you know, political conveniences. And obviously, somebody who's literally a ball of fire falling down, crashing and burning is going to bring anything that attaches itself to it with them. So I don't blame them. And you know what? At the end of the day, we need them to stay in office so that we can maintain majorities in the House. You just heard what President Trump said in that clip you played. He's not wrong. So no, I get it. It sucks. I did it myself. But I just really wish some of these guys would just forget I exist, because there's no need to keep pounding on me.
0: Oh, hold on a second. So you're telling me that these guys are still pounding on you still?
1: Yeah, some of them still like are not over it. And I just...
0: But where really do they... I'm just curious. Where do they do that? You're in Pennsylvania. You're not on Long Island. So you're not in the chamber. You mean on Twitter? Where do people go after...
1: No, it's more like in private circles. They still keep hammering me that I'm a horrible person. I'm like, hey, come on, get over it. I'm not even in your orbit anymore. Like, go away.
0: Well, you got to give me one name. Give me one name.
1: No, you have to.
0: Don't be a pussy, George. Give me one name. I'll give you the name and you just say yes. All right.
1: I'll just give you the name. Nick Lalota just needs to leave.
0: Oh, he hates you. Yeah. No, he hates me.
1: I get it. And he has all the reason in the world. I supported his primary opponent and I created a mess. And then he was.
0: Well, if you want to come back at Nick Lalota, George, I'll give you something right now. He's a very sloppy eater. I have not gone to the Capitol Grill once with Nick Lalota in Washington, D.C., where there's at least cocktail sauce or ketchup or something all over his white dress shirt. So that's your comeback. Okay.
1: You know what? Of all things I could go, I won't even blame him, because I'm also somewhat of a sloppy eater.
0: The truth is, you're both very nice guys. I like Nick a lot, and I like you a lot. You know, you did what you did. You're accountable. You went to prison, and thank God President Trump sent you home. But I think you're a nice guy, and I think you did really take accountability and learn your lesson. But you heard Trump, as you just pointed out. By the way, any of those guys come around? Like one guy that said, okay, I was against you, but now I'm for you? Even one?
1: You know, look, I never say who, but I have resumed.
0: Well, you got to give me one name.
1: I can't give you names because it hurts your political careers, and I'm
0: really
1: not here for that.
0: Yeah, okay. Yeah, that's fair. Okay,
1: and you know that.
0: Yeah, yeah.
1: So a lot of these guys have come around, and we've reestablished relationships and communication, you know, and I'm glad for. And some of them are Democrats, too, by the way, which is crazy.
0: Ew.
1: But the point I'm trying to make is very simple. I have no animosity towards these guys. Maybe I, like, if you go on my Twitter, you'll see that the one person I hate these days is John Thune. But that's really about it.
0: Right.
1: I just let it go.
0: Well, you need to explain to the listening audience, and I know why, but why you hate the Senate Majority Leader John Thune so much.
1: John Thune is not just incompetent, he's irresponsible, and he's gambling with national security right now. Recessing the Senate for a month and not passing any kind of reconciliation to fund DHS, which means CBP and ICE, in the middle of a worldwide event, which is FIFA World Cup, that's starting soon, okay? We're going to be seeing millions upon millions of people entering our nation. We're going to see gatherings of tens of thousands around stadiums and hundreds of thousands conglomerated in cities of those host games. And we are not paying our CBP, our ICE, and DHS has a shortfall in funding. That is criminal behavior, exposing us to mass amounts of national security risks, especially taking into the account that we've had 20 plus million people enter this country unvetted during the regime of the auto pen, Joe Biden. And then on top of it all, he doesn't pass the SAVE Act. And he's mad and upset and pouting like a child, a man baby, because President Trump defeated Bill Cassidy and is about to defeat John Cornyn in primaries. Two senators who have overstayed their welcome, forgot the mission to the American people, and are not allies of the president. And the president is the leader of the party. He is entitled to choose who he endorses against people who are not playing ball with him. Period. John Thune doesn't think he has that right. So I think John Thune is a failure of a leader. I'm not alone in this endeavor, so thank God. I think most of America agrees with me now. And I think the Senate's about to learn a very difficult lesson in losing John, Bill Cassidy and John Cornyn, which is you are not more powerful than we, the people. When the leader of the party and president of the United States tells you that, you think he's overstepping. But when we, the people who control the votes to elect you, tell you that, you either adjust or every single one of them will face the same fate moving forward.
0: That's an excellent job there, George Santos, and I agree with you 100%. Tell me, though, about Mike Johnson, your former boss. You like him?
1: Look, Mike's a nice guy. I've gotten along with Mike. I was a big advocate of him becoming speaker after McCarthy was removed because of Matt Gaetz's motion to vacate the chair. I think Mike has failed on a lot of levels as far as being able to galvanize the real agenda we want from him. But I will have to be honest here for those listening and say, it is really tough when you have a 3-seat majority to get anything accomplished. And then especially when you have a lot of people who like to use that for attention. You got your Don Bacons in Nebraska, you got Brian Fitzpatrick, and then you have, you know, your usual bomb throwers, Thomas Massey, who's now lost his primary, Lauren Boebert, you have Mike Lawler. Like, these guys all...
0: Not mess with Mike Lawler. He's taking me to see President Trump today. He's great.
1: Hold on, time out. Mike Lawler's a great congressman, I'm just saying. Goes against the grain. So it becomes difficult to get all these personalities and put them in line. It's like herding cats. But I do think Mike needs to either do better or I think he's going to have a hard time getting reelected speaker next year, if I'm being honest.
0: Yeah, I love Mike Johnson, but I don't disagree with what you're saying there either. I do disagree that he is not doing... Well, you didn't say that either, so I shouldn't say disagree. He's doing the best he can. He's got Democrats that'll never agree with him. He's got Republicans... Yeah. Less Mike Lawler. I mean, look, I remember walking into the chamber the night that I was removed from the State of the Union, Joe Biden's last address. And I remember, and I got there into the chamber about an hour early, and I'm looking down, and there's you. And at that point, you're already out of Congress. And I said to my wife, Danielle, I go, hey, how is George Santos in here? And I like you, so I didn't care, but it's like, what are you doing in there? And then I watched you for like a good 20 minutes. And what did I notice? Who walked over to you right away? Matt Gaetz, gone. Lauren Boebert, gone. Marjorie Taylor Greene, gone. So you seemed, George Santos, to be friends with a bunch of people who have now decided that Israel is the enemy and President Trump is the bad guy. Those were, maybe still are, your friends. I'm going to ask you flat out, what the hell happened to those people?
1: Look, I grew up in New York City, so I'm used to having people who don't agree with me politically, as I think you can appreciate. But I don't understand what is this obsession with Israel is bad and the Jews are bad. And look, I can understand if you disagree with Bibi, that's fine. He's a politician. But to generalize the Israeli people and the state of Israel as bad actors and... Like this is ill-fated. I think, you know, people are entitled to their opinions, and so I don't care.
0: Yeah, but they're not opinions when they become hateful. Everything these people, like when you say to me, I'm anti-Zionist, but I'm not Israel. That's like saying, I'm not a racist, I have black friends. You're lying. Whether you're Tucker or your friend Marjorie Taylor Greene, I used to love her, they're lying. Every one of those people, they are absolutely 1,000% anti-Semites. It is all rooted. And if you speak to them for 30 minutes straight, George Santos, I promise you, they'll get exposed. They'll say something that says, you know what, I knew it. What is their issue? What's the problem?
1: I honestly don't know. And it's something funny because it's the one thing, yes, you pointed out, these are all my friends and I do talk to them and I get along with them and friendships are important to my life. And we just have very different views when it comes to Israel. I think my record speaks for itself when I was in the house, and I think I've made it abundantly clear that I'm a prolific Zionist. It's just something I can't explain for them what goes through their thought process. We just have very differences of opinion. And the one thing that I did have, and look, I used to get along very, very well with Thomas Massey, but I did hold great issue with him one time when he went on TV and said, oh, they're all co-opted because they have their AIPAC babysitters. I took great offense to that because that's not a real thing.
2: No.
1: There are no baby. There's no person appointed from AIPAC to monitor members of Congress in their respective districts. That is a flat out lie. I have said that before. The person in my district

0: He's not gone yet, but she's going to be gone because once Trump goes on Truth Social, like he did with Thomas Massey, like he did with Bill Cassidy, and he starts going after you, you're going to be gone. He's now gone after Lauren Boebert. You want to make a safe bet? You want to make some money? Lauren Boebert, she's not winning again. Rand Paul, he's not winning again. Once you draw the ire of President Trump, you're finished. You know that, George, right?
1: Well, look, I will say this. Yes, I do. But I remember not too long ago where some New Yorkers drew the ire of President Trump, including Nicole, and they were able to fix it. So I do believe this, okay? President Trump's issue with Lord was that she helped Massey campaign. I think she can redeem herself from that, and I think she'll be fine. It's a little different than all the other guys, right? And the tracks they took. I'm just saying, I've seen him go after people and then they reconcile and have a reconciliation. He's a very forgiving man. He's all about second chances. I know that from first experience and firsthand. So maybe I think she's safe. I'm just saying.
0: I don't know. I know she's your friend. But
1: because I know he's a very forgiving man.
0: Yeah.
1: That's all I will say.
0: Yeah, but I'm going to egg him on to make him really angry, just so you know. I'm sorry.
1: We'll be in Rockland County today for President Trump.
0: Yes, we'll be there. I'll be there. He'll walk over. He'll say, Sid, he's the greatest radio guy ever. I do want to ask you about the race, though. He talked about it yesterday. If the Democrats take over the House and Senate, what a tragedy it'll be for the country. So from your seat as a former congressman and still obviously very learned, I'm very impressed, George. What are your thoughts about the Republicans retaining the House and Senate?
1: Look, I have a theory, right? If we can get Southern governors to get off their little laurels of morality and start freaking passing these new lines and these new seats, because if they need any excuse, look at New England. Look at the New England states. 48% of New Hampshire voted for Donald Trump, zero Republican representation. 45% of Massachusetts voted for Donald Trump, zero Republican representation. 43% of Connecticut voted for Donald Trump, zero Republicans in Congress. So spare me the outrage. The South is to Republicans as New England is to Democrats. There should be no excuse for a single Democrat seat in South in the South of this country, and that is my opinion, and that is how we retain the House. We will retain the House by fighting fire with fire and political warfare on redistricting. The Supreme Court called it racist, called it wrong and ill-fated. I agree with the Supreme Court of the United States, and I think it's time Republican governors in the South, specifically the schmuck in Mississippi, to get off his butt and get Benny Thompson out of Congress, because Benny Thompson is the architect of the J6 committee, the criminally ill-fated committee set by Congress that is a stain in the history of Congress for the remainder of our existence. And it was chaired by Benny Thompson. He has no business being in Congress, as much as that idiot in South Carolina has no business being in Congress. The reality is, I think we win, because if we don't, this country will be for 2 years in an impeachment standstill. They will impeach President Trump every month consecutively. Cabinet members, they will try to dismantle the operation of government. If they could, they'll impeach the president, the vice president, so that they can put their speaker, Hakeem Jeffries, into the presidency. These people are vilely sick. Not all of them, by the way. There's a few exceptions,
0: but
1: one. Not all of them.
0: Yeah, there's one.
1: Some are decent human being. I know more than one.
0: John Fetterman is the only guy that I like. Give me another guy that I should like besides John Fetterman. Give me one.
1: You should get to know Jared Moskowitz.
0: Oh, I like Jared. He's a nice Jewish kid from Florida. Yes. I like Jared Moskowitz down in Florida. Nice kid. And I also like Gottheimer in New Jersey. I like him. You like him?
1: You
0: don't like him, forget about it. That's fine. So I could like Moskowitz, I could like Fetterman. That's it, those two?
1: You got Marie Gluten-Kemp Perez out in Washington
0: State.
1: She's
0: okay.
1: She's a decent lawmaker. Straightforward.
0: Yeah.
1: You have Ro Khanna in California.
0: Ro Khanna is the biggest piece of shizzle that God ever created. That guy is garbage. What are you, nuts? Ro Khanna? You picked the one guy who may be worst of all of them, Ro Khanna. God, I was just about to beg you. I swear, George, I was like, do me a favor. Please run again. We need you. You're smart. And I know you. But you mentioned Ro Khanna. No, no. Just go to stay there in Pennsylvania and do whatever you do with your boy.

0: boyfriend, and that's it.
1: By the way, I am not single, and I do run with the flock of women. Any eligible bachelors, I have so many single women who drive me nuts. They need husbands.
0: I know. It's so funny how all these, you're a cute gay guy, and all these cute gay guys are always surrounded by, like, beautiful women. Because you're no threat, obviously, but you know, something tells me that you've lied your whole life and you are heterosexual. But I can't really prove that yet, but I'm working on it.
1: Hey, I was married for 4 years to my first wife. It just didn't work out. It wasn't for me. Let's just put it that way. There's a very real reason why. But Sid, I will say to you, I genuinely think and hope, going back to your question, is that Republicans get their act together and deliver, because President Trump and this country does not deserve the banana republic chaos that Democrats will bring if they're elected and take over Congress.
0: Georgia, beautiful. I really enjoy. I think you're great. I really do. So stay happy in Pennsylvania. We'll keep bringing you back on this program. You're always welcome here. Thank you for this great appearance this morning. We'll do it again very soon, pal. Thank you.
1: Thank you, sir. Talk to you soon.
0: You're great, Georgia. I love this guy. George Santos. I just got disinvited to Rockland County. They're going to take the name off of that chair and Ro Khanna. No, that what almost, is he, nuts? Look.
2: Yeah, that was bizarre.
3: That almost did it.
0: Oh, my God. That's like Mamdani for me, Ro Khanna. Like, I really hate Ro Khanna.
3: When he said that, I almost ran down.
0: I couldn't believe it. He was doing so well. He was great. Take a quick break when we get back. Our mainstay on Fridays, everybody's favorite guest. I love her, too. Formerly an employee of President Trump. She's actually served 4 presidents along the way. She's on Fox News just about every day and does a great job on this show every Friday. The elegant and brilliant KT McFarland is next. Ro Khanna. Jesus.

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1: Live from the Apple Bank Traffic Desk. Let's start with the bridges and tunnels over the Hudson. The worst of it, and it's been this way all morning, is George Washington Bridge. But by the way, it's not even terrible for this time of day. About 28 minutes from the upper level. You'll save a lot of time if you can get down below. Even better if you can make it to the Lincoln and Holland tunnels. It's about 10 minutes from the tolls. No problems at all right now in the Bayonne, Gothels, or Outer Bridge crossing. On New Jersey Transit, seems everything's on time. On the LIRR, there's delays and cancellations on the Montauk and Port Jefferson branches. No problems on Metro North and down below on the subways. Right now, just the 7 is skipping some stops. 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WABC Traffic.
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2: Good morning, I'm John Terrett. A volatile session yesterday, stocks crossing between the red and the green all day long, but they ended higher. Oil fell as talks to end the conflict in Iran jostled for headlines. The Dow was at a record, NASDAQ and S&P in the green. World's biggest shop, Walmart, reported solid earnings but warned that rising fuel costs may soon squeeze its business. Walmart was down 7%. John Deere earnings showed that revenue from construction businesses offset weaknesses among the farmers. Deere stock down 5%. Nvidia stock fell about 1.7% after stellar earnings the night before, leaving some to wonder if demand for AI chips really is sustainable. Nvidia was rather overshadowed, I think, by talk of SpaceX and OpenAI's IPOs. Stellantis, the new name for the Dutch owners of Chrysler, Ram, and Dodge, announced a $60 billion strategic plan to accelerate growth and profits. The New York Times is reporting that ExxonMobil is positioning to pump oil once again in Venezuela. If that happens, that's a victory for Trump. Meanwhile, the U.S. administration is investing $2 billion in IBM, Big Blue, and other companies to better develop quantum computing, whatever that actually is. IBM up 12%, and Intuit down 20% as it lays off 3,000 workers to prepare for AI. With business, I'm John Terrett.
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0: 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The Cats Roundtable. John Catsimatidis with Governor Ron DeSantis addressing concerns on the release of violent offenders.
6: That judge should be impeached.
0: With Senator Ron Johnson warning that Iranian leadership wants nuclear escalation.
7: They do pose an existential threat to this country.
0: With John Salvato of the Dupree's on the most memorable collaborators.
8: Frankie Valli in the Four Seasons.
0: Fernando Mateo on the failures of the New York City education system.
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14: It all started with Laura, and I'm getting Bruce Blakeman, Mike Lawler. The names keep coming in. I don't know if I'm going to do it, but, you know, the more impressive people that ask me to do it, the more I have to think about it. Now, I'm not sure President Trump, I'm going to see on Friday, will say it yet because he's still supporting, I guess, Mamdani. I have a feeling if I had a one-on-one with President Trump, he wouldn't be all that nice, but that's fine. But it seems like everybody else wants me to do it. So you started this big mess, Laura. Thank you very much.
15: Was I the catalyst for this? I'm so honored. Wow. What a thing to say. That's amazing. I think it's funny you say that he's like on Team Mamdani. No, Donald Trump is on Team New York. And unfortunately, we've got a communist right now who's in charge of New York City. So whoever it is, this president wants them to be successful for New York City. So he's trying to do his best to bridge the gap between the full-blown crazies on the left and obviously the common sense that Donald Trump brings to the equation. Now, if we had a Sid Rosenberg as mayor, I'm just throwing it out. I think it would be a great thing. So maybe we can get a round two of people coming out of the woodwork to say they would love to see it as well. But I'm still here for it. I'm still on Team Sid Rosenberg.
14: Well, I'm honored. President Trump's amazing daughter-in-law, Laura Trump, who's been on this show every week for how many years now, guys? Like, I don't know, 2 or 3 years. Met up for the first time at an event that Liz Pipko threw, believe it or not. Liz used to have this group, kind of like Jexit, down in Miami, Jews exiting the Democrat Party. And she had this event in the city. I wasn't here very long. Relatively new to New York, second time around. And three ladies in particular ran this event. It was Laura Trump. I had met her for the first time that night. It was Liz Pipko. And it was A.J. Katzimatidis. In fact, I think I met John and Margo together for the first time that night. And since then, Laura and I have hit it off great. And her husband, Eric. She's on this show every week. And she has now said twice in the last 4 weeks that I should run for mayor, even though I told her my wife would kill me and I don't think I'm going to do it. She's like, just do it. And then last week, KT McFarland, who I respect as much as anybody, said that I should keep my eye on Spencer Pratt out in Los Angeles because he's a reality star, like I was a sports guy, you know, no political experience. And she said, if Spencer Pratt wins in Los Angeles, you need to find out who ran his social media campaign, hired those same people, and then you should run for mayor. And I played that throughout the entire week this week. Even Joe Beningo played it on a sports station. So you don't know this, KT McFarland, but you're getting a lot of play from what you said last week that I should take a page out of Spencer Pratt's book and maybe run.
16: I think it would be brilliant. I mean, think of who the most effective politician is in the last generation, Donald Trump. Now, he's not a politician. He wasn't a traditional guy. He was a businessman. He was in television. He even bottled wine. I mean, he tried everything. He was an entrepreneur. And he'd met every political leader, Republican, Democrat, for the last generation because they all trooped over to Trump Tower to try to get donations from President Trump. And so he's seen the quality of, or lack of quality of, a lot of the leadership. And at a certain point, and I think it was at a dinner, a White House correspondence dinner, when President Obama took the podium and made fun of Donald Trump for being, you know, uneducated. What did he know? Made fun of it, made fun of everything Donald Trump. That Donald Trump had basically said, I've had enough. I'm going to run. And look what happened. He has changed the political earthquake that that's caused, because all of a sudden people who are not career politicians are stepping forward, and they're doing it very effectively. I mean, I look at Dave McCormick in Pennsylvania, terrific senator, but he didn't come out of a political background. He was a West Pointer Army graduate and then a very successful businessman. So one after another, the people who seem to be breaking through the corruption, the sort of failure attitude of, well, let's just spend more, throw money at it, and not rethink the game. Those are the people who are winning, and those are the people who are actually governing and making a big difference. And you could be one of them.
14: I could be. Thank you for that. I agree with you, too. Those are the people. I know I brought this up with you a couple of weeks ago, But I love the fact that you worked for four presidents, and two of them are the two best presidents of my lifetime. Some would argue, along with Abe Lincoln, maybe Jefferson, the greatest presidents ever, and that is Ronald Reagan and President Trump. And I know that one guy does something better than the other guy. They each have their strengths, I guess. Not many weaknesses, but I guess they're human. But in the end, if I asked you just flat out, who will go down as the better, more influential president when it's all said and done, because Trump is still serving, President Donald J. Trump or Ronald Reagan, what does your crystal ball tell you?
16: It depends on the next, I would say the next 3 months, but it could be President Trump. Now, why do I say that? Well, everybody forgets that when Reagan came into office, the United States was going to be, the Soviet Union was going to take over the world. The Soviet Union was expanding all over the world. The American economy was in the dumpster. High unemployment, very high inflation. The Middle East was inflamed and was not selling us oil. So our economy was bad. Our foreign policy was bad. And the American people just seemed a sense of, oh, it's over. I mean, before it's really begun, it's over. We're a failure. America just, the problem is you. Jimmy Carter told us the problem is you, Americans. And so President Reagan came in, it's morning in America, and he flipped it all around, right? The economy got fixed very quickly. We took down the Soviet Union and destroyed communism. The world had a generation of pro-democracy around the world, and the American economy took off, but not only took off, but created a whole new industry, which was the computer industry, the technology industry. Now, where is President Trump in all that? I think his big takedown is going to be, does he revive America? Again, America's in a very similar position but when he took office.
14: I know what it is. You mean when he first took office? Because what I remember, and I'll get back to your Trump point, was I was 13 years old, and I remember being on a line in Brooklyn with my mom and dad and my sister. He was trying to get gas, and the line was like miles and miles long. And I remember that Americans were embarrassed. The hostages, because you'll get to Iran, they had our hostages, you know, when Jimmy Carter was president. And, you know, when the hockey team won, for example, in Lake Placid, that had less to do with a hockey goal against Russia or Finland and more to do with, oh, my God, I'm actually proud to be an American again. Do you feel like when he beat Joe Biden that we were really at that point where we were with Jimmy Carter in 1979?
16: Oh, absolutely. But with a more formidable adversary, and that's China. And I do think that President Trump has it in him. And the difference is, in a lot of ways, President Trump is knowledgeable about a range of things. You know, it's not just that he's really an expert on a couple of things, or he really has sort of toughness in one or two different areas. Reagan was tough in a couple of areas where he would just stick with what he thought was right no matter what. And that was on taxes, the economy, communism, the Soviet Union. Trump is really good on a whole lot more things. And his breadth of intellectual curiosity is extraordinary. And yet, at the same time, he's still got that toughness. I mean, when he was asked about Iran, are you worried about gasoline prices and Iran using oil in the Strait of Hormuz to blackmail us? And of course, the quote that President Trump gave has been cut and diced and sliced and taken out of context. But what President Trump's meaning was, I'm not going to let these guys blackmail me or the United States over oil. So am I concerned? Well, I'm not as concerned about that as I am about Iran having nuclear weapons, and if they're willing to blackmail us with oil, think of what they will do if they have nuclear weapons.
14: So where are we with Iran? Does this thing start up again in a couple of days? Or, you know, they polled a bunch of Americans, and Americans said, when asked the question, I saw this on Brett Baer, how long you think this thing will last? And they asked a day, they asked a couple of months, they asked a year. And the majority of the people that were polled said at least 3 months. What do you think?
16: No, I think President Trump's going to make a decision shortly to resume. And so all these talks about the talks, right? The rumors are that Iran wants this, the United States wants that, Iran's about to fold, this is about to happen. They're in some kind of negotiation. How serious it is, who knows? But the way President Trump, if you looked at how he's conducted himself, unlike most presidents, who will either negotiate and then you have a ceasefire while you negotiate, or you don't have a negotiation and you go to war. Trump is very good at doing both at the same time, applying the pressure at the same time. And so I wouldn't think it's out of the range of possibility for President Trump to start new hostilities in the sense of going after the remaining military targets to eliminate. Now we've eliminated the first, second tier of leaders. Let's eliminate the third, fourth, fifth tier of leaders to finally get to somebody who wants to do a deal with us. The difference now is that the Gulf Arabs appear to be on our side. And that's important because we don't want to be in the Middle East forever having to enforce this agreement alone. We would want our neighbors and our allies in the region to do a lot of the heavy lifting for us, intelligence as well as military heavy lifting. And I think that's a good thing. But I would not be at all surprised if he resumes military action. He can't stop now. And when people say, oh, well, it's going to take 3 months, 6 months, whatever, he knows he's got to, he knows he has to face the electorate in November. And he saw what happened in his first term when the Democrats took control. 2 years into Trump's presidency, the rest of the presidency was impeach, impeach, impeach, accuse, charge. It really hamstrung President Trump, and he can't let that happen this time around. So I do think that he'll force for some kind of a conclusion. I hope he forces for some kind of a conclusion with the Iran war in the short term.
14: In the final 60 seconds, I agree with you. I think he knows what's at stake here, and we'll see him later on this afternoon. Here in Rockland County, he'll be there to talk about the economy, but really to endorse my dear friend Mike Lawler, who's going to join us next. He's about to close up this Iran thing, hopefully, but to start Cuba. Now, I did speak to our mutual friend Victoria Coates from the Heritage Foundation yesterday. She is great. And she said that this is not like Venezuela. It's not going to be that type of military operation. This will be, in terms of military, a little easier. But she does expect that it's much like the Iran ending, maybe just days away. And she does expect a 100% victory like we've seen most of the time with President Trump. What do you expect?
16: Well, since Victoria is one of my mentees, I mentored her for years and think she's awesome, I also agree with her. I think Cuba will happen very quickly. I think all the pieces are already in place. The indictment, to me, the indictment of the 94-year-old Raul Castro, who's in mental and physical complete decline, you know, nobody's going to drag him in handcuffs and a jumpsuit, I don't think, into a court. They're just, if the important thing is to make the marker that he was a criminal and he did very bad things to people, and that'll help the American Cuban community in Miami to say, right, we were right all along. But at the same time, it gets him off the script and into a retirement home or hospital or wherever he is. And then the only thing standing in the way of an agreement is a bunch of corrupt, incompetent leaders that the Cuban people don't like him. And the opportunities, you know, people who are looking at Cuba as an American investment opportunity and a way to really have a very close relationship, they've already been to Cuba. They've already been measuring the drapes. So I think it's a matter of a short period of time.
14: God, I love you. You know, I really love you. You're so great on this show. You're great on TV. You're smart. I really enjoy you coming on every Friday. So enjoy your three-day weekend with Memorial Day coming up on Monday. And we'll do it again next week, KT. Thank you so much.
16: Thank you.
14: All right. KT McFarland right there with us every Friday. You can catch her throughout the week on Fox News and, again, has worked for four presidents, including two pretty good ones, I'd say, Ronald Reagan and Donald J. Trump. We'll take a break. Three more great guests to come. Again, Monday we're off. It's Memorial Day. So some of you fat bastards out there that think the holiday's about eating hamburgers and stop fist pumping, Lewis. Eating hamburgers and drinking beer and watching porn. That's not what Memorial Day is all about. So we're going to talk to a decorated Vietnam soldier who's on TV and radio quite a bit. We love this guy, Colonel Jack Jacobs, in the 9 o'clock hour. But first, before him, we'll talk to the great defense attorney, Arthur Idala, and the aforementioned amazing Congressman, Mike Lawler. All that

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1: Live from the Apple Bank Traffic Desk. This has been a pretty quiet commute this morning. Seems a lot of people have jetted off for the holiday early. George Washington Bridge, about 15 minutes upper, lower level into the city. Even better if you can get to the Lincoln Highway, just about 10 minutes. Bayonne, Gothels, Outer Bridge Crossing, they all look great at this hour. No issues on New Jersey Transit, on the LIRR, everything on or close. Same holds true for Metro North. And down below on the subway, right now, the 7 and the J are skipping stops. 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
1: 77 WABC chime time, 8:35, 57 sun and clouds on this Friday, May 22nd. Good morning, I'm Noam Layden. Despite the high gas prices, AAA predicting record high travel for this Memorial Day weekend. 45 million expected to go 50 miles or more from home, a slight increase from last year.
6: Total of 2.6 million traveling by car from New York City. New York City is number three as far as top 10 destinations nationwide. So it will be busy. A lot of people leaving, a lot of people coming to our area.
1: Gas prices in both New York and New Jersey that are about $1.50 more than they were this time last year. Meanwhile, crews continue to scramble at this hour to repair that sinkhole on a runway at LaGuardia.
7: I was just curious. I was like, what's the deal? She's like, oh, there's a sinkhole at LaGuardia, and there's only two runways. I got here, so that's all that matters.
1: Yeah, that's a flyer. The hope is the runway will reopen sometime today as travelers try to get to their destination for the long holiday weekend. 51 flights were canceled in and out of LaGuardia yesterday. President Trump expected to swear in Kevin Warsh as Fed Reserve Chair today. He'll succeed Jerome Powell, whose term expired earlier this month. Then the president will jet off to Rockland County, where he'll hold an event to support Hudson Valley Congressman Mike Lawler's reelection. An 18-year-old Long Island tutor under arrest, accused of sexually abusing a 7-year-old girl more than once at the Port Washington Library on Long Island.
8: It's terrible.
9: Well, obviously, that's disgusting.
10: Mm-hmm. I never thought it would happen in this town.
1: Prosecutors say
11: he's like seven.
1: Yeah.
11: Just give this guy the death penalty.
1: Yeah, and he's 18 years old.
11: Just end it. Do us all a favor. That guy's never going to get better. Never. Just do it.
1: If you're doing that at 18, probably not.
11: No.
1: Yeah. And by the way, I should point out, detectives think there may be other victims out there because he's a tutor.
11: Jeez.
1: Yeah. And everyday New Yorkers now have a shot to score low-price World Cup tickets. Mayor Mamdani able to partner with the New York Host Committee to get a hold of about 1,000 World Cup tickets that'll sell for $50 a pop.
12: We are making sure that working people will not be priced out of the game that they helped to create. There are countless New Yorkers desperate to attend a World Cup match,
1: right,
12: but who simply cannot afford to go.
11: No.
1: Yeah, I mean, I'm one of them. That's why I won't be
11: who
1: there.
11: Who cares?
1: Yeah.
11: In the big scheme of things, who cares? Now he's a ticket scalper? That's what this guy's doing? You got people running out of this state. They can't afford to live here. It's not safe. Jews get beat up in the streets. And he's right about getting people soccer tickets, this moron. I mean, it's great. It's a big event. I'm excited for Andrew Giuliani, and I'm excited for you. I know your family likes soccer, but in the big scheme of things, this is what this moron is talking about?
1: Yeah. $15 tickets. Lottery, by the way, opens on Monday.
11: Of course. I get my tickets for free anyway. I'm famous.
1: And the city will provide free bus transportation because you know how expensive it is to get up to the stadium.
11: So there's your free buses.
1: Yeah, free buses and a $50 ticket.
11: How about that?
1: They don't provide a picnic lunch, though.
11: They don't do that?
1: No. So, sun and clouds this morning, all clouds this afternoon. High 67. I wonder what would be in that picnic lunch. 8:38. Let's head over to the 77 WABC Sports Desk, and here's Justin Alec.
8: 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Josh Hart scored a playoff career high 26. Jalen Brunson had 19 and 14, and the Knicks moved halfway to their first NBA Finals appearance since 99 by beating the Cavaliers 109-93 for a 2-0 series lead in the Eastern Conference Finals. Game 3 scheduled for tomorrow night as the series gets set to move to Cleveland. Tonight on the hardwood, 8:30 p.m., Western Conference Finals picks back up with Game 3. The series knotted at a game apiece between the Thunder and the Spurs. Game 3 now out in San Antonio there, where the Spurs are 1.5-point home favorites. Head to the Diamond in Washington. Bo Bichette hit a 2-run single. David Peterson earned his first victory as a starter this season, and the Mets beat the Nationals 2-1 to earn a 4-game series split. Up next for the Mets, Freddie Peralta starts the opener of a 3-game series at Miami tonight. First pitch there is scheduled for 7:10. In the Bronx, the Yankees got shut out 2-0 by the Blue Jays in the finale of a 4-game set there, splitting the series 2 games apiece. Up next for the Yanks, they've lost nine of their last 13, heading into Garrett Cole's return from reconstructive elbow surgery in the opener of a 3-game series against Tampa Bay tonight. They're now 4.5 games behind the Rays in the AL East, and that game 1-3 this weekend set for a 7:05 p.m. first pitch. Got to start making up some ground in the division. And sad news here, ending your sports. NASCAR legend Kyle Busch, 2-time Cup champion and all-time wins leader across the Sports National Series, died yesterday at the age of 41. Yeah, too
11: terrible.
8: Too young.
11: He just won 2 weeks ago.
8: Yeah.
11: And he was supposed to race this weekend. Literally just won. Yeah. And Sean Hannity, who's got this really cool podcast out now, he did Bill Belichick last week.
8: Mm-hmm.
11: He interviewed this kid, Bush, like a month ago in April.
8: Wow.
11: And he's dead. It's a terrible story. I did just get a text from Pete Morgan, who has been listening periodically throughout the morning. He sends his love. He is still in the hospital.
1: Oh, that sucks.
11: So, Pete, we love you.
8: Thinking about Pete, obviously.
11: Yeah, absolutely. This is crazy. This guy, his lung collapses every day. They keep fixing it, and then he leaves. It collapses again. Then he leaves. It collapses again. So, Pete, we love you very much.
1: How does your lung collapse? I don't even know what exactly means.
11: I remember when Imus fell off the horse, but I don't think that Pete Morgan does a lot of horseback riding.
8: No, and you would think you would notice it. You'd think you would feel it, but
11: didn't even know it. And he was about to fly to Nantucket. That altitude, he could have died.
8: Yeah.
11: So thank God he did get it checked. But we're all rooting for you, Pete Morgan. We all love you, all of us.
8: Oh, my God. We're his biggest fans. Let's go, Pete.
11: And plus, he sponsored this.
8: Yeah, yes, he did. Yeah, sports is sponsored by Pete Morgan of Peerless Boilers. 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I'm Justin Alec, 77 WABC.
1: 8:41, traffic transit now from live from the Apple Bank traffic desk. It's been a quiet commute this morning, but what the AAA is telling us is the big move out of the city, out of wherever you live in the tri-state, is going to happen around 2 o'clock. That's when the roads are expected to get very crowded. So if you can leave now, if you're heading to the shore or whatever, probably a good idea. So far, Hudson River crossings, really no problems at this hour. George Washington Bridge, just 15 minutes across the span. Lincoln Tunnel, just a little better, 10. Holland the same. Bayonne, Gothel's outer bridge crossing, smooth sailing on all those spans. On New Jersey Transit, lighter than usual traffic as well. No alerts to tell you about. On the LIRR Metro North, everything on or close. And down below on the subways right now, they're skipping stops on the 7 and the J. Traffic sponsored by Apple Bank. 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

0: with Mac for you. 844. We'll talk to Colonel Jack Jacobs next hour. Memorial Day coming up on Monday, but put this couple of minutes aside for this guy because he is the king of Rockland County. President Trump refers to him as Mr. Salt, one of my dearest friends in New York. I'm so proud of this guy. A president has not come to New York to speak in that area for 50 years, not since Gerald Ford in 1976. But Mike Lawler means so much to Congress and our state and this country that President Trump, right after he swears in Kevin Warsh as our new Fed chair, is coming to Rockland County, yes, to speak about the economy, but really to endorse Mike Lawler. So, Michael, congratulations, pal.
1: Thanks, Sid. Appreciate it. Yeah. And I know you were on air yesterday bitching, saying that I wasn't calling you back.
0: That's true.
1: Once again.
0: But why do you do that, though? I don't understand. I mean, you weren't voting yesterday. What the hell were you doing? I don't get it.
1: You know, I have a thing called a job.
0: Oh, fine.
1: And I know you're important and a big deal.
0: Right.
1: But sometimes it takes me more than 5 seconds to be able to.
0: No. This was 3 hours, and I know you weren't in D.C., and I know you weren't voting, so I know you got a job. Sometimes the job entails going for lunch with Randy Pine. So I'm not exactly sure what you were doing, but you weren't getting back to me for hours. And all I wanted to know was, where am I sitting? What am I doing? Because my fear was, you're going to stick me in some auditorium with 6,000 people, and that wasn't going to work for me.
1: You are never, ever getting an invite anywhere ever again. We got you a State of the Union ticket after all your bitching, all your moaning, all your crybaby antics on air, off air, text messages, phone calls, tweets, insanity, and then you don't show up.
0: There was a blizzard, Mike. There was Amtrak shut it down. What was I supposed to do? Hitch?
1: Get in the car and drive like the rest of America.
0: Yeah. But the difference is, I've got a license that was taken away 9 years ago, so I can't just get in the car and drive.
1: That's why they have drivers.
0: I know.
1: Katzmatidis could have got you a nice driver, and you could have got there in 4 hours.
0: You know what's hilarious about that is...
1: With that said...
0: I know, but Michael kept saying that morning, ask John Katzmatidis for his driver. Sure, hey, John, it's Sid. I got to get to D.C. today. You mind giving me a driver for a couple of hours? How would have that gone? No chance. No chance. So now you put my name on the chair. Now, how does this work? Are they going to be, are all these chairs in front of President Trump? Are there going to be some chairs behind President Trump? What does this look like?
1: You're going to sit in a nice VIP area. You're going to have full view of the stage. You're going to be able to see the pressing.
0: Oh, God. You know, I have to be honest. I love you so much. I really do. At this point, I you're like my brother. I love you that much. And I love the president. But there's a part of me that doesn't want to show up just to get your reaction on this show on Tuesday.
1: Listen, it certainly makes for good radio.
0: That would be great. It would be great. Now, I'm going to be there because, all kidding aside, I'm really happy for you. And, you know, look, you and the president, you've had your little back and forth here and there during that whole Salt issue. There were a couple of times where he went to other people and like, oh, that pain in the ass Lawler. I know that's true. I know you know that's true. But he really does respect the hell out of you. And he knows what a great congressman you are. I got to tell you something. You're going to feel badly now. Even George Santos called you a very good congressman on this show last hour. You feel badly now?
1: I appreciate it. I think the president coming to Rockland County, as you pointed out, first time in 50 years, a president has come to Rockland for this type of public event. I think it's certainly a great honor. And, you know, as I fundamentally believe If you want change, if you want things be addressed with respect to the issues that matter to you, you have to be in the arena. You have to engage. You have to be willing to sit down and negotiate in good faith. And too many people today in politics fundamentally believe that screaming and yelling and holding signs in protest is the way to get things done. And the reality is it is not. People have the right to do that. But the fundamental truth is that does not bring about change. You have to be able to sit down in good faith. That's what I've done. I did it when Joe Biden came to my district 3 years ago. I'm doing it today when President Trump comes. I think the people who, you know, in politics, I mean, there was a press conference yesterday with the NAACP and others railing against me and saying that I'm not delivering for my district. I've delivered more for my district than anybody has representing this area.
2: Oh, yeah.
1: Because I show up. I show up in every community. We've closed over 9,000 cases, individual constituent cases, in 3+ years, brought back over $50 million in benefits to my constituents that they were due from the federal government, whether it's the IRS, Social Security, Medicare, veterans benefits. I've brought back over $70 million in community project funding to municipalities all across my district, which is more than double what my predecessor brought back. I have fought tirelessly for the people that I represent, whether they agree with me or not, whether they like me or not. I stand up for my district. And the reason the president is coming, and I think you alluded to this, the reason he's coming is because he does respect the fact that I stand up, that I push back for my constituents.
2: Yep.
1: And I was asked yesterday in an interview, you know, you push back on the president a lot, but he doesn't attack you in the way he does Thomas Massie or, you know, some of these other folks in your conference. And my answer was, you know, my good looks and charming personality, yes. Yeah. But it's because I don't make it personal. It's about the issues. It is about the substance of the issues. I'm not attacking him personally when I disagree.
0: No, you like him. I mean, I think you do. You like him. You like, and you do a very good President Trump impression. Yours is one of the best.
1: Look, fundamentally, you have to be able to engage people. It's how life works. I mean, honestly, just think about marriage. Anybody who's ever been married fundamentally understands you're not going to agree on everything and you're not going to get everything you want.
2: True.
1: So why in God's name do you think when it comes to politics that you will or that you should? It's not the way it works.
0: No, it's a very good analogy. You're right. I would say this to you. I was talking to our friend Bruce Blakeman yesterday, and he's coming today, obviously, and he's very close with President Trump. He was in the Oval Office for 90 minutes just 2 weeks ago, and again, President Trump has endorsed him in a big way, in a very, very big way, over Kathy Hochul. But there was a time when there were three Republicans considering running for governor. It was Bruce, it was Elise Stefanik, and it was you. And you did the very unselfish thing, which was, you know what, Congress needs me. We've got a razor-thin edge. And to be honest, Mike, not to patronize you, you're not just a member of Congress. You may be our most valuable. That's how good you are. So you decided to walk away. But do you every now and then look at this race and go, I don't know, kind of wish I was in it?
1: No, look, I made my decision, and it was the right one for me and my family and my district. And, you know, I know Bruce is out there fighting the good fight, and he will do a great job. And he's, you know, he's got 5 months to make the case to New Yorkers. But Kathy Hochul, in many respects, is making the case for him. She just passed the most radical sanctuary state bill in the country. She is banning local law enforcement from cooperating at all with federal immigration officials. And what that means is that if somebody commits a crime under state law, murder, rape, child abuse, child sodomy, if somebody commits that crime under state law, local jurisdictions are barred from cooperating with federal agents that are seeking to detain that individual.
0: Oh, come on.
1: It is It is. I'm not kidding. This law was passed yesterday. It is absolutely disgraceful. This state, I think about Sheridan Gorman, 18-year-old girl, her whole life ahead of her. Whole life ahead of her. From my district, murdered in Chicago by an illegal immigrant who was previously arrested for shoplifting. But because of Chicago's disastrous pro-criminal policies and pro-sanctuary city policies, he was released back out onto the street and committed this heinous, violent crime. These parents, Tom and Jess Gorman, have to now live the rest of their life without their beautiful daughter.
2: Terrible.
1: Because of these disastrous policies. And so what does Kathy Hochul say? Hold my beer. And doubles down on one of the dumbest policies you can actually enact anywhere in the country. And she's saying, you know, they say, oh, if you have a federal warrant. Federal warrants only come when there's a federal crime committed. So for state crimes, like murder, like rape, nothing. Ungatz. That is unacceptable. And every New Yorker should recognize, yes, we want people to be treated fairly. Yes, we have a legal system that people should be afforded due process of law. But to engage the way that they are and to disregard federal law and to usurp our immigration law and say, no, we're not going to cooperate. Now, think about it this way, Sid. As an American citizen, as a citizen, if you commit a crime and the federal government seeks your extradition or seeks you to be detained, they cooperate. So why are they cooperating when it comes to citizens, but they refuse to cooperate when it comes to illegal immigrants? Isn't there something fundamentally wrong here?
0: Sick. Yeah, of course. They are the party of illegal immigrants who commit these heinous murders. I do want to throw this out because I know you're in a hurry. Tom Caniff, the amazing attorney, and Daniel Penny's attorney, but so many other cases he's won. He goes, Mike Lawler is also a great weaponization fighter. Hero detective Mike McMahon, who was railroaded by the Biden DOJ, would still be in prison if Mike Lawler did not help us lobby President Trump for his pardon. So there you go from Tom Caniff. He appreciates you.
1: No, I appreciate that. Look, and Mike McMahon, I'm glad he's out. He'll be there today. Him and his wife Martha Byrne.
0: Oh, cool.
1: He deserved that pardon. He never should have been prosecuted in the first place. But this is, you know, our system is in shambles when you look at what states like New York are doing, and just total disregard for the rule of law and the quality of life. And it's why people are leaving this state in droves.
0: 100%. I think about it all the time. Not going to lie. Now I'm going to sign a contract extension that's going to keep me here, which I'm happy about because I still love this city. I still love this state. And we do have great fighters like you there every day. But I think about it. I'm not going to lie. I do think about it. At any rate, Mike, we're all looking forward to seeing you later on today. We all congratulate you. You deserve this. It's not a small thing. Again, first time in 50 years that a sitting president comes to Rockland County, and that is a testament to you. So, Mike Lawler, we'll see you this afternoon. Congratulations. I love you, pal.
1: I appreciate it. But, Sid, one thing.
0: Yeah.
1: When you finish your show, mm-hmm. get in the car and come.
0: Oh, don't really? Wait. What time you want me to don't be wait. There? What time should you I be there?
1: You got to get there, you know, get there at 11, 12 o'clock, somewhere in
0: 11
1: that
0: o'clock?
1: Don't wait.
0: I'm not
1: your
0: coming.
1: Show ends at 10.
0: No, I'm not coming. I can't make it then. That's too. That's. I can't be rushed, Mike. I get.
1: Oh, good.
0: I'll see you by noon. I love you to pieces. Thank you, buddy. Thank you. The great Mike Lawler right there. They don't come better than this guy. The king of Rockland County, Mr. Salt, Mike Lawler. We got a big party coming up later on today with the president in Rockland County. Take a short break. When we get back, the brilliant defense attorney who my daughter Ava spends her days with now. He's got a lot of big cases out there, and he can opine on other ones that are not his. My friend Arthur Idala, just ahead of decorated Colonel Jack Jacobs, with Monday being Memorial Day.

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1: Live from the Apple Bank traffic desk. This has been a relatively easy commute. It seems people have headed out for the holiday early. The Hudson River crossings all look pretty good. George Washington Bridge, upper lower level, just 10 minutes into the city. Same holds true at the Lincoln and the Holland. Bayonne, Gothel's outer bridge crossing, they all look great. Now, on the LIE eastbound towards the Hamptons, we're starting to see some volume there. I imagine that'll increase as the day wears on. On New Jersey Transit, everything is on time. On the LIRR, same holds true. No problems on Metro North. And down below on the subways, there are delays on the 2 train, and they're skipping stops on the 6, the 7, and the J. Traffic sponsored by Apple Bank, now with its highest annual percentage yield this year on any 6 to 12 month CD. 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WABC Traffic.
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2: 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These are all young, young children. And when Obama asked them who was Mamdani, a sizable amount, they knew Mamdani's name and his title. You and I know that this guy is the worst thing to ever hit New York, but these kids don't know it. All they know is that he is an authority figure and the mayor of New York.
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0: Avenue windows in my studio, and I'm seeing a little bit of sunshine, kind of bothering me. I need this on Saturday, Sunday, or Monday. Doesn't have that in the forecast. I might have to go to the tanning salon that I go to in Howard Beach on Sunday, go see my friend Mike, because I have him all over the area. You know, during the week, I go here in the city. My buddy Raul, his place is great, Portofino. And then when I go back to Queens, I got to go to Howard Beach. So I can't go 3 days without any sun. I'm going to have to do it on Sunday, I guess, no.
1: Yeah, well, it's like tomorrow, it's not even get to 60 degrees tomorrow and Sunday. Yeah.
0: Is there any sun on Monday?
1: Peaks of sunshine.
0: Peaks of sunshine.
1: Yeah, just a little peak of it, yeah.
0: We've got a peak like right now. Kind of nice out.
1: Yeah, this is probably what it'll be like on
0: Monday. Okay, well, that's not a

0: not that long. We knew each other a little bit, I guess, at Poly Prep 45 years ago, but we really became friendly because of Bernie and Jill. They started bringing him on. And then I had some difficulties, and his guy Imram is a great lawyer. He hopped in. But then we brought him on all the time. I'm like, oh, my God, I love this guy. So I said, Ava, I don't know, not that long, but I love him. She says, you do love him. I said, 100%. She says, well, what do you think he thinks about you? I said, he uses me just to get on the radio show. There's no question about it. All joking, of course. He's one of the great defense attorneys like Takapina in the world today. And he's just a lovely guy, my dear friend Arthur Idala. Artie, good Friday morning, buddy. How are you?
1: I mean, you got so many things wrong there. It's hilarious.
0: Yeah, none of it's wrong.
1: I don't even say I have a house in the Hamptons. I say Eastern Long Island because I think the whole Hamptons thing is BS.
0: No, you don't. That's a lie.
1: No, I actually do. Actually, I live in the blue collar part of there. I'm in Hampton Bays. I'm with construction work, all the good guys, all the blue collar guys.
0: Is that the very first? Like, I think my friend Jen DeLandro lives there. From Dolce Aesthetics. That's like the first one you get to, right? That's barely the Hamptons. Barely.
1: Right. Exactly. Okay. It's the poor people's part, number one. Number two, if you want to know, and I told this story yesterday. If you want to know how much Sid loves Arthur Idala, because, you know, Sid comes on the radio and he says, I love you. I love closest friend, Mike Lawler.
0: I love Mike Lawler. But when was the last time you took me to see the president?
1: Hold on one second.
0: Yeah.
1: Hold on one second.
0: All right.
1: When I walked in to Gabriel's bar mitzvah, okay?
0: Yeah.
1: I'm going to see John Katsimatidis, and I'm going to see Bernie, and I'm going to see Jill, and I'm going to see the other people on the station. I saw no one from your work life.
0: It's true.
1: It was only your family life, and you sat me in between your mother and your sister at your son's bar mitzvah.
0: Yeah.
1: Okay?
0: Yeah.
1: So that speaks volumes about who you really love.
0: That's true. You were at the family table, so that shows how much I love you. Now, I got to give John and Margot credit because they did something that's more important. The party was at Beauty in Essex, which is a great place.
1: They paid for the whole thing, right? Is that what they did?
0: No, they didn't pay for it. No, stop it. What are you, nuts? No, but what they did do, which was really important, was they showed up at the temple. And I always say this, it's easy to come to the party. That's the fun stuff, right? That's what I pay for. But when you go to the shul in the morning and you're there when my son read the Haftorah and part of that, that was really special. In fact, Gaby called John Katsimatidis up to the altar, up to the actual, to hold the Torah. So they were there for that. But you're right, in terms of the party, you sat at the family table. And who knew that was the beginning of this great friendship between you and my daughter, because she loves you, and she's doing great with you every day. She loves it.
1: You see the stuff she's working. I mean, we were in federal court yesterday, and here's what people maybe sometimes forget. Like, these judges who have an enormous amount of power, they put their pants on one leg at a time as well. They're just human beings, just with a different set of experiences. So I had to make this big oral argument yesterday in federal court. Your daughter was front and center. And when it was over, I didn't ask anyone else what they thought. I asked the 21-year-old, who has a very big brain, by the way, you know, like, what'd you think? And she says to me, you want my opinion? I go, yeah, I want your opinion. There's not that much difference between you sitting in the front row and the judge sitting up high. And God bless her. She goes, well, I don't want to criticize you. I go, I absolutely want you to criticize me.
0: Wow.
1: And she's like, well, I thought this made sense and that made sense. She goes, I don't think the argument you made about this was really that persuasive. Beautiful. I love that. Number one, I love that she's thinking that way. But number two, that's the only way you get better. Everyone telling you, you're great, you're great, you're great, you're great. That doesn't help. Someone saying, I think you could have tweaked this or tweaked that. That's what makes things better. And then we leave there, and we go and we work on Ingrid Lewis Martin's case, the chief of staff of the city of New York under Eric Adams. So your daughter starts off the morning in federal court on a major sentencing, on insider trading, watching me argue with the family and everything. We get to the office, and she's ripping apart files on a BS bribe. I mean, wow, what a BS bribery case Alvin Bragg brought on this one. And then she did an unbelievable job listening to all of these tapes of a retired Detective Endowment Association lawyer. Well, he is a lawyer, and he was a head guy in DEA, and he left. And he's accused of narco-terrorism.
0: Oh,
1: and there's Ava with these earphones on. She's listening to the

0: whole thing. She's digesting it. I mean, I'm getting a thrill that I'm at a point in my life giving a young person such incredible opportunities to experience the law in its most raw, pure form, and all different areas of the law. She was in court on a federal case, meeting with a client in a state case, listening to a narco-terrorism case, and the actual back and forth between a DEA agent and the undercover officer who was trying to bribe him. I mean, it shows we're like legitimately old, that we're kind of passing off the baton. Yeah. And here's the best part. Your daughter is gorgeous, in case you haven't noticed. Yeah. But because she's your daughter, like, I can't even, she's like my daughter.
1: Right.
0: So now I'm not even checking her out. Right. Unlike everyone in the office who's like, did you see Ava today? Oh, my God.
1: Yeah.
0: I go, shut up, Willie. It's my friend's daughter.
1: Right. But, you know, there you go. There you go.
0: You can't help it.
1: What are you going to do?
0: You can't help it.
1: Don't make me go there and start
0: beautiful girl.
1: Beating up all your attorney friends here, because I'll do that. You know, that's
0: right. The only problem is, well, not the only problem, the accurate thing when I said to her yesterday, I go, Ava, I go, you're so, because she's reading a book. You don't see 21-year-olds holding a book in their hand. But there she is reading a book. I go, you're so smart. You know, she goes, I get that from my mother.
1: I know. So, well, she does. I mean, I know, it's funny, right?
0: I know. She does.
1: Yeah, no, because Danielle has been an avid reader her whole life, too. And look, Danielle's a tremendous attorney. She really is. So, you know, Ava looked up to her mother and, again, having the opportunity to work with you, and you know, on any given day, like you said, she was working with Ingrid Lewis Martin yesterday. I know she's been around for Duran's stuff, which is a big deal, and she's seen the Harvey Weinstein stuff. So the one thing about your firm, this is a testament to you, Arthur, is because you're so great at your job, you've got some of the biggest cases and most recognizable clients in the country. And like you said, she's actually 22 now. For a 22-year-old girl to see that and experience that every day, this is the type of experience other kids would die for. Now, talking about Harvey Weinstein, and again, thank you on behalf of Danielle and I for all you do for Ava. We love you for that. We do.
0: It's my pleasure.
1: No, we love you. Well, Harvey's back in the news. It seems like Harvey's in the news like every week, like a trial every day with this guy. What's going on with that?
0: Well, number one, because you're right, he is in the news so much, and it is amazing how, you know, he must still get clicks. You know, I mean, the New York Post can tell how many times people look at an article and by how long they look at it, and they wouldn't be putting him out there all the time if people weren't still interested. So people are still interested. It's so funny, since you brought it up, so he went to trial for a third time. And to Harvey's credit, he noticed that, like, I was not passionate on this one. I was passionate for his first one. I was very I won his appeal. I was passionate about that. I was passionate about the last trial where we got him acquittal. We got him a hung jury. But there was one case that the hung jury had to go to trial again. And he's like, Arthur, I can tell you're not really into it. I go, Harvey, it's an E felony. It's the lowest felony. They should dismiss it. Alvin Bragg should say, you've already been convicted on something. You're going to go to jail for 10 years. He has 16 years in California. We're not going to waste the taxpayers' time, effort, and energy and money. We're going to dismiss it. I begged them to. I was almost on my knees, Sid, and I'm not exaggerating. I was like leaning in. And they're like, no, she needs justice. She needs justice. So Harvey smartly and with my blessing hired another lawyer who got the exact same result. He got a hung jury as well. Now, I was up against the first trial, seven women against Harvey. The last trial, three women against Harvey. This was a one-on-one, a mano and a mano, Harvey against her. And they got, you know, they got the same result. They got a hung jury because who knows what really happened, et cetera. So now he's going to get sentenced in New York. He's already sentenced in California. You know, he was the poster boy for Me Too. He will go down in the annals of history of being the poster boy of Me Too.
1: Yep.
0: And on the trajectory he's going in right now, he will die in prison. I think the good thing that you may be getting the exclusive on right now is they have just opened a new wing. I don't even know if I'm supposed to be telling you this or anyone this, but they just opened a new wing at Bellevue Hospital for those who are in Rikers Island who are terminally ill. Harvey has heart disease, cancer, and diabetes. And he was transferred there last night from Rikers Island. I haven't even spoken to him yet. But it's a big deal because Rikers knows they don't have the facilities to treat 74-year-olds, however old he is, with cancer and heart disease
1: right.
0: and diabetes.
1: Right.
0: And, you know, so he's going to go there and maybe he'll be a little bit more comfortable for a little while, you know, until they find their next victim. But yeah, because the DA's office in Manhattan is very different than when Bob Morgenthau and Frank Hogan were there. But you mentioned Eric Duran. He was in my office this week with his wife, who's what a beautiful couple. I mean, Sid, they met at 15. They got married around the corner from the courthouse where he was convicted. And we are rolling up our sleeves to make sure that the appellate court realized that this trial judge, who was a judge of one, a jury of one, you know, they had to waive a jury because in the Bronx, Sid, you really don't have a shot if you're a cop going to trial. So they thought going in front of a judge who's a former prosecutor, who's a former narcotics prosecutor, so he knows how these, what you call buy and bust drug deals on the street go down. They thought it would be a judge who would have the common sense to realize Eric Duran did nothing wrong that day except maybe save two other cops' lives because this kid on the moped was heading right towards these cops who had their back towards him. But he didn't. Not only did he convict him, but he gave him this insane sentence of 3 to 9 years in jail. So I have the best and brightest lawyers in my opinion, in the city of New York, if not the state, and I don't say that lightly, Judge Kamens, Judge Leventhal are two retired judges, Diana Fabi-Sampson, Jonathan, you know, we were the team that got Harvey Weinstein's case overturned when he was the most hated man in America, but we literally, after Jeffrey Epstein died. But we convinced four of the seven judges on the Court of Appeals and said, look, Weinstein did not get a fair trial. We are so committed to Eric Duran to get the same outcome. And the way you just spoke to Congressman Lawler about Trump pardoning that detective.
1: McMahon, yeah.
0: God willing, when Bruce Blakeman becomes the governor, he said one of the first acts he will do is to pardon. Because the president can't do it. It's a state case. The
1: right.
0: governor is the only one who
1: right.
0: can do it.
1: Right.
0: So under either administration, we're going to put in a pardon application. Because anyone who looks at the facts of this case, you don't even have to be objective. You could be against the law. You could be against Duran, but the facts of the case, it's on video. You can see what's about to happen. If he didn't stop the guy from riding, from getting off that moped, he was going to run right into two cops at 30 miles an hour with a 500-pound moped and his 200-pound weight. And there was an expert called that said he was going to cause serious physical injury or death to either one of those cops. So, you know, we're going to fight like madmen to help Eric Duran out. And what I mentioned about what President Trump did, I talked about what Bruce Blakeman did. What I want to know, Bruce Blakeman said one of the first things he would do, I want to know what Mayor Sid Rosenberg, what one of your first acts would be when you got sworn in on January 1st. It's midnight, December 31st. You got the pen, you're sitting at the table, and everyone says, Mr. Mayor, what's the first thing you're doing to change the city of New York?
1: I'm going to arrest Mamdani. Just like he threatens to arrest BB, I'm going to arrest Mamdani. First thing I'm going to do.
0: What are you doing with harassment?
1: I don't know. You'll figure out something. That's your job, not mine.
0: You know, I heard his voice earlier on your show about, you know, giving the tickets on that. I can't even stand to hear the guy's voice.
1: Right?
0: I mean, I was on CNN two nights ago, and this one of these liberal nut jobs brought up, you know, how great he is, and I lost it. I got beat red. I was like, he's chasing the money out of New York. You understand what that means to the New York economy, the New York City economy, the New York State economy, the national economy. He's telling people who have been successful, who contribute billions of dollars to the city, tens of thousands of jobs in the city, telling them to leave. Even Kathy Hochul said, I'm going to Florida to bring try to get the millionaires
1: yeah.
0: and billionaires
1: yeah.
0: back.
1: Yeah.
0: Give me a effing break.
1: I know. He's really, what I would do first, all kidding aside, now that you mentioned Eric Duran, is I would hire more cops, and a lot of them, thousands and thousands. And I'm already, you know, I get along so well with Scotty Monroe, who runs the DEA, and Dom, who runs a retired DEA, and Vincent, who runs the Sergeants Benevolent Association, actually helped get that new contract for those guys. So the first thing I would do is exactly the opposite of this idiot mayor. I would add more police. And then after that, it would kind of be like the Democrats do with President Trump. Whatever he did, Mamdani, I would look to unravel all of it. all of it, and I would be at the Israeli Day Parade, unlike this mayor, which is really, you think about it, I don't want him there. I really don't. As a proud Jew, I don't want a terrorist lover at my parade. But forget about what I want. The fact that the mayor is not going to the Israeli Day Parade, boy, Audie Idala, that tells you an awful lot, huh?
0: Well, you know, when I brought it up to the political operative forever, Hank Schenkoff, he goes, what are you talking about? Look at Mondami. He goes, he's one of the few politicians who's kept all of his campaign promises.
1: It's true. No, you're right.
0: He basically made it clear, I'm against the Jews.
1: Yeah.
0: I'm against the rich.
1: Yeah.
0: And that's exactly what he's doing. By he's screwing the Jews. He's and screwing the rich.
1: Yeah, and your parade... Your parade, which I have the opportunity to drive a convertible in every year, thanks to Angelo Vivolo, a great guy, the beautiful Columbus Day Parade. Let's not forget, as we get set for that one come this fall, Mamdani walked past the Christopher Columbus statue and gave it the middle finger. Remember that?
0: Oh, but are you kidding me? Who could forget that? I spoke to your good friend, and I know you how highly you think of him, Bill de Blasio, recently. And I said, listen, Mayor, I said, I know you have some influence with this administration. Do not let them mess with the Columbus Day Parade. And you know what Bill said to me? He goes, look, his base, Mamdani's base, is already pissed at him. Ready for this? Because they don't think he's doing enough liberal left-wing things. He goes, I'm sure by the time the Columbus Day Parade rolls around, they are going to want him to just, you know, eliminate it. Not even give the, now Bill didn't say this, but this was the insinuation, was like not even give the permit for the parade.
2: Oh, my God.
0: So, yeah, we did an interesting thing by electing this guy the mayor of the city of New York, put it that way. But, Sid, with all that being said, last night when I left my office at 10:30, 11 o'clock, the city was packed. Well, Midtown, where I was, packed. The bars, the restaurants, Times Square, Broadway. And, you know, everyone's saying how broke we are. And meanwhile, you guys just reported the price of gas is $1.50 more. And we're going to set a record for having the most cars on the road. So I don't even know what's up and what's
1: I know.
0: Down,
1: it's weird. No, because Danielle and I were in the city a couple of weeks ago. And every restaurant was packed. And she kept saying to me, I thought everybody was broke. Every restaurant was packed. Now, last night, you also had, right there in the middle of the city, our New York Knickerbockers winning a playoff game at Madison Square Garden. That does empty out into the streets. That does mean business for a lot of that area. But the truth is, to your point, you never know. Every one of these restaurants, and they're not cheap, they're packed. Packed.
0: How about this, Sid? I was talking about they're not cheap. The other day was my partner John Esposito's birthday. I went and I bought two beers, right? Two Harp beers, and I put $20 on the bar. And I had to ask the woman, I go, is that enough? And she goes, yeah, they're $10 each.
1: Like, wow. You had to take out more money just to tip her. Well, I know.
0: Yeah, I know. Throw an extra $5.
1: How the hell does how does your buddy Imram go to Paladino's every night? Every night.
0: That's another great spot. But, you know, you talk about, though, the Knicks, and as excited as everyone is, it does help that economy over there.
1: Oh, yeah.
0: I'm a dear friends with the owners of a place called American Whiskey on 30th.
1: I know it. Sure.
0: And I mean, it makes their year. It literally does. This whole playoff run makes their year. And if they get into God willing they will, when they get into the finals, you know, that's another whole big run because people don't even go there just for the Madison Square Garden games. They go there to watch the games even when they're playing away.
1: That's right.
0: Real quick, last night when Luka and I were driving out east, and we were talking about, oh, they're definitely going to get in. They got a 2-0 lead. The Knicks do. I go, Luka, the year your mother and I got married, the New York Yankees, with all the great Yankees, were up 3-0 on the Boston Red Sox.
1: Yeah, yeah.
0: Never in the history of the playoffs did a team come back and win four. I go, it was miserable. I was there with Tacopina.
1: Yeah.
0: We were there at the last game. He threw up almost. He had to leave. He left in like the sixth inning. He's like, I can't stay. I stayed till the end. I watched Jeter and Mariano sitting in the Yankee dugout watching the Red Sox party on the mound. I will never forget what that moment was like.
1: Ain't going to happen with this Knicks team. They're just too good. They've won 9 consecutive playoff games. These games aren't even close. Atlanta, Philadelphia, Cleveland, they're winning by double digits every night. So you're right. We've seen countless examples where the home team got cocky and the fans thought they were on their way. But there's nothing logical with the Knicks just blowing out their opponents every game, blowing them out to picking somebody else. The Knicks are going to the finals. Now, We can talk about Oklahoma City and San Antonio on a different day, but there will be finals games in Midtown Manhattan come a couple of weeks. Arthur, you're beautiful. I love you. Great, great segment. Thank you again for all the great stuff you're doing with Ava. She appreciates it. So do we. Have yourself a great holiday weekend. We'll talk again next week, buddy. Thank you so much.
0: Tell President Trump I said hello. I love you, brother.
1: I will. I love you, too.
0: Congratulations on all your success.
1: You, too. Todd Blanche loves you, too. That's a big one there, Arthur. Todd Blanche. That's a big deal. That's Arthur Idala, tremendous defense attorney, even a better guy, super guy, great family, too. We'll take a break. Nomi's got the news. Again, Monday is Memorial Day, and it's more than just hot dogs, hamburgers, and beer. It's a time when every American should thank our courageous men and women that give up their lives, the ultimate sacrifice, every day, all over the world, to make sure we can enjoy the freedoms that we do so freely. We'll talk to the big-time decorated Colonel Jack Jacobs after Noam with the news. So keep it right here, about 40 more minutes, Sid and Friends in the morning.

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1: Live from the Apple Bank Traffic Desk. Let's start down below in the subways where all of a sudden we have a lot of delays. The A, the D, the N, the R, and the W. And the 7 and the J right now, they are skipping stops. On the LIRR, everything on or close. Same holds true for Metro North. On New Jersey Transit, no problems at all at this hour. And it's been a really quiet commute and continues to be as people likely have headed off for the holiday weekend early. If you're coming over the GWB, Lincoln, Holland, you're going to sail right across those spans. Same holds true for the Bayonne, Gothels, and Outer Bridge Crossing. 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That's WABC traffic.
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1: Traffic starting to build eastbound on the LIE. Otherwise, it is a pretty quiet commute on the Sunrise Highway. Southern State, Northern State Parkways look good. So does the Montauk Highway. On the LIRR, there are delays and cancellations on the Montauk and Port Jefferson branch. In the WLIR traffic desk, I'm Noam Layden.
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9: This is John Katsimatidis. 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
1: 77 WABC chime time, 9:30, 59, sun and clouds on this Friday, May 22nd. Good morning, I'm Noam Layden. Police, they say they need your help. They have very few leads in the shooting death of a senior citizen in an East Flushing, Queens Park this week. 75-year-old Albert Itzquitz found dead on the shoreline of Casina Lake. There are no cameras in the park. No witnesses have come forward. Neighbors who know Itzquitz say they can't imagine anyone would have a beef with him.
10: This is real trauma for the whole community. He's been here so long and loved by everyone. Always a smile, very happy person. amazing family.
1: Yeah, even the shell casings were taken from the scene. Itzkowitz, a father of five, owned a well-known kosher bakery in that neighborhood.
3: Is there a theory to this? Or?
1: I mean, with the fact that the shell casings were taken away, it sounds like a hit.
3: Yeah.
1: Right, doesn't it?
3: Because I know, like, I got a bunch of calls from the Jewish community in Queens, Young Israel, other people. And right away, anti-Semitism, but this sounds like a hit, yeah. Like, somebody owed somebody money, or... I don't think it was because he was Jewish. I don't know, but...
1: Yeah, I mean, they're not saying that. And the shooting was at 5 in the evening, right?
3: Weird.
1: Nobody said they heard bullets. There was nobody calling 911.
3: Nobody saw anything?
1: Well, so far, nobody's come forward. And I don't know why there's not cameras in this park, but there's not, so they
3: don't
1: have
3: that. What park is it again?
1: A casino.
3: Oh, yeah, casino park, yeah. Okay. Yeah. You should report in the news, too, that when asked what I would do first as mayor of this city...
1: What's that?
3: ...in the spirit of Mamdani, who wants to arrest Bibi, my answer to Idala was, I'm going to arrest Mamdani. I swear to God. And then I'll hire 8,000 cops and do the rest of the stuff that everybody else says they would do, but don't do. I would do it.
1: Can you cart the mayor handcuffed through the streets after you arrest him?
3: Oh, that's what I would do. Remember the perp walk with Luigi Mangione that Eric Adams showed up at? Another great moment for Eric. That's what I would do. I would walk him around almost like they did in Gaza with our Israeli people. You remember that?
1: But I think you need everybody to get a chance, so maybe you need to walk them all the entirety of Broadway or something like
3: that. Yeah, no, I would do that. And what I would do is, honestly, is I would have New Yorkers vie for the opportunity to walk him a couple of blocks. How great would this be? You want to talk about unity? Oh, my God, it would be fantastic.
1: Right, you could, like, use it to feed the hungry or something in New York.
3: Take that exactly right. So you get to, like, a little lottery, and you get to walk Mamdani in handcuffs a couple of blocks, and then the next guy takes over, like a relay race. And then he keeps walking until he's exhausted and falls down, and then I put him in jail.
1: Huh.
3: Mayor Sid Rosenberg, you like that? Yeah. Vote for me.
1: Oh, my God. They're going to take that bit of tape, by the way, if you decide to run, and they're going to play it over and over
3: Good.
1: And over
3: I hope they do. I want start today. Chris Sommerfeld, Politico, go grab it. Katie Honan, whatever she writes for, go grab it. Mackay over at Channel 5. Marsha, what is her name? Kramer. CBS, grab it. First thing I would do if I win is arrest Mamdani.
1: All right, then.
3: Yeah.
1: President Trump says the U.S.
3: I'm going to win, aren't I?
1: You never know. It's the election's like a far time away. It's not that, you know, we got 3 more years to wait. So,
3: yeah.
1: One of LaGuardia Airport's 2 runways still closed this morning as the repairs continue on that sinkhole that opened up on Wednesday.
11: As soon as I saw it, I knew it. Like, I've been here my whole life, so I know when that runway, if one runway is gone, you have an issue. I've been traveling all day. I've been up since 5 a.m.
1: Yeah, that's one of the flyers delayed yesterday. The hope is the runway will reopen at some point today because people, of course, need to get to their destinations for the Memorial Day weekend. 51 flights were canceled yesterday. President Trump says the U.S. will either make sure Iran does not have a nuclear weapon or he will do, in his words, something very drastic there.
12: This is more important than anything that we have to talk about. And usually they'll cut it off, the fake news. I said, because this is the nuclearization of a country that some people would say is somewhat crazy.
1: And this morning, Secretary of State Marco Rubio says that there's been, in his words, slight progress in talks with Iran to end the war. Sun and clouds this morning. Going to be all clouds this afternoon. High 67, 935. 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
13: 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Josh Hart scored a playoff career highs. 26 points. Jalen Brunson had 19 and 14, and the Knicks moved halfway to their first NBA Finals appearance since 1999 by beating the Cavaliers 109-93 for a 2-0 series lead in the Eastern Conference. Final game 3 is scheduled for tomorrow night as the series gets set to move to Cleveland. Tonight on the hardwood, Western Conference Finals picking up with game 3 between the Thunder and the Spurs. Series knotted at a game apiece. San Antonio heading in as 1.5-point home favorites there. Let's head to the Diamond in Washington. Bo Bichette hit a 2-run single. David Peterson earned his first victory as a starter this season, and the Mets beat the Nationals 2-1 to earn a 4-game series split. Up next for the Mets, Freddie Peralta starts the opener of a 3-game series at Miami tonight. First pitch there is scheduled for 7:10. In the Bronx, Yankees got shut out 2-0 5-0 by the Blue Jays in the finale of a four-game set, splitting the series 2 games apiece. And the Yankees have lost now 9 of their last 13 heading into Gerrit Cole's return from reconstructive elbow surgery in the opener of a 3-game series against Tampa Bay tonight. They sit 4.5 games behind the Rays for first place in the East. Game 1 of 3 set for 7.05 p.m. first pitch tonight. And if you're in town this weekend, head out to Staten Island. Ferry Hawks hosting the Lancaster Stormers through the weekend after falling 6-5 in a nail biter yesterday in the 3rd game of a 6-game series against Lancaster. And sad news coming out of the NASCAR world. NASCAR legend Kyle Busch, a 2-time Cup champion and all-time win leader across the sports national series, died yesterday at the young age, way too young age, of 41. Rest in peace to the great Kyle Busch. 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
1: 937 traffic transit live from the Apple Bank traffic desk. Let's go down below because the delays have piled up on the subways. The 6, the A, the D, the N, the R, the W, they're all having problems at this moment. There's no scheduled service right now on the Z line, and stops are being skipped on the 7 and the J. On the LIRR, everything on or close. Same holds true for Metro North. No problems on New Jersey Transit. And the Hudson River crossings, boy, they're great right now. If you need to go over across the GWB, Lincoln, Holland, just 6-7 minutes from the tolls. Same holds true for the Bayonne, Gothels, and Outer Bridge crossing. 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That's WABC traffic.
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0: AC right here, 67 years old today. Happy birthday. You know, I went to see with Danielle, and I forget who we were with. I think our friends at the time. We're not friendly anymore, Danielle and Al. We went to see this, I guess it was, what do you call that when these artists perform, like in Vegas, like monthly, Manilow?
1: Residency.
0: So I think Morrissey had one of those on Broadway. I guess it was a residency, not really a Broadway show. But at any rate, he performed a lot of his hits and the Smiths, and it was great. I loved it. Actually saw that years ago. I'm a big Morrissey fan. I'm also a big Jack Jacobs fan. Monday is Memorial Day, and we spend a lot of time on this show, more than most, if not more than any, talking about vets and cops and all the people that are so quick to make the ultimate sacrifice for our city, for our country. We love the law enforcement folks around the country. We love ICE on this show. We love ICE. I can't, for the life of me, figure out why anybody wouldn't. And stop giving me this Renee Good, Alex Pretty nonsense. For the thousandth time, they were not dragged out of church or their bedrooms. They were in the wrong place at the wrong time. They were begging for an issue. They did not deserve to die. Make sure you put that in there, idiots, okay? They did not deserve to die, but they put themselves in a situation where they could have died. Now, does that mean that the thousands and thousands and thousands of rapists and drug dealers and murderers and child abductors that have since been deported and put away, that it's not worth it because of those two people? Are you nuts? Are you kidding me? Along with the thousands of children that were lost during the Biden administration, that Homeland Security and Tom Homan and all those fine people found in Minnesota. I can't believe we're having this argument. I can't believe it. Lawler mentioned Sheridan Gorman. I'll be in Rockland County later on today, thanks to Mike, to see President Trump. Sheridan Gorman, you remember her, shot in the back in Chicago. Remember? Her and her two girlfriends went for a walk and some illegal. A lot of folks think that maybe it was his initiation into a gang, walked up behind her, and for no reason, shot her in the back and murdered her. She happens to be from Mike Lawler's district. He knows her parents very, very well. These are the types of crimes we're seeing happen all the time. All the time. What exactly are you against? What? And the lies that come from Hakeem Jeffries and the rest of these losers, like ISIS breaking into schools and nurseries and churches. It's a lie. You know who's doing that? Don Lemon. And I don't know why people still bring Don Lemon on their show, or like I see Don Lemon stuff all the time. Don Lemon is an asshole. He got fired from CNN. He's stupid. He's a racist. Well, I say people, it's the left, of course, but he's a guy that did that in a church in Minnesota. Innocent churchgoers that he literally terrorized on a Sunday morning. So Memorial Day is coming up on Monday. We're going to speak to the Vietnam vet, the great Jack Jacobs. He'll be on this show actually coming up next, right, Justin? So let's grab a break and talk to a true American hero as we get set to honor, again, those who paid the ultimate sacrifice. So you can go to the beach or the Hamptons or Fire Island or the Jersey Shore upstate. Whatever you're going to do this weekend, got to thank people like Jack Jacobs. Thank God he survived. Many didn't. Jack Jacobs is next.

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1: Live from the Apple Bank traffic desk down below to the subways where there's all kinds of problems at this hour. The A and C have been rerouted. There's delays on the 6, the D, the N, the R, the W, and stops are being skipped on the 7 and the J. Now, for everybody else, it's a pretty good morning. No problems on the LIRR, Metro North, on New Jersey Transit. Everything's A-OK. If you're coming across the Hudson River crossings, it's great at this hour. Now, the thought is, after 2 o'clock is when the AAA predicts the traffic will really start to build. But for now, if you're coming over the GWB, Lincoln, Holland, Bayonne, Gothels, Outer Bridge Crossing, just 7-8 minutes past the tolls. 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And that's WABC traffic.
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1: A 41-year-old woman facing charges for damaging a statue at an East Islip church last weekend. Churchgoers found the head of the Sacred Heart of Jesus statue in the bushes near St. Mary's Church on Sunday. A priest there hopes she gets some help.
2: Yeah, it's a terrible thing. I just ask people to pray for the person who did this. You know, it's not right, but we can still pray for them.
1: Suffolk County Police Hate Crimes Unit launched an investigation, later caught up with the woman. She's now charged with criminal mischief as investigators try to determine why she did it. Despite high gas prices, AAA predicting record high travel for Memorial Day weekend. The agency says 45 million Americans will go 50 miles or more from home, a slight increase from last year.
3: Total of 2.6 million traveling by car from New York City. New York City is number 3 as far as top 10 destinations nationwide. So it will be busy. A lot of people leaving, a lot of people coming to our area.
1: Gas prices in both New York and New Jersey are around $1.50 more a gallon compared to this time last year. Elon Musk could soon be the world's first trillionaire.
4: The news comes after his SpaceX company confirms plans to sell shares of its stock to the public for the first time. In a securities filing Wednesday, SpaceX announced what's expected to be a record IPO next month. The company made over $18 billion in revenue in 2025, a 33% increase from a year earlier. Bloomberg reports Musk, who is also the CEO of Tesla, is already the wealthiest person on the planet with a net worth of $667 billion. So trillionaire, just a few billion away. I'm Jim Roop.
1: And that's news for Long Island on WLIR. 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I'm Noam Layden.
0: New York proud. 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
5: Let's what about a dentist?
1: A dentist is always expensive.
5: My teeth are killing me. It's getting worse.
1: Maybe since it's two teeth, you could get, you know, buy one, get one.
5: Right.
1: Maybe I can search for a dentist who's maybe willing to do that.
5: That's got to be out there, right?
1: Yeah, I would think so.
5: Two root canals.
1: For the price of one.
5: Well, or maybe one and a half. You see what I'm saying?
1: I actually don't see what you're saying. No.
5: Well, in other words, you get the first one, you have to pay full price. But the second root canal, you only pay half.
1: Yeah.
5: Well, I think that's... the other one is a bit of a pipe dream.
1: Oh, okay.
5: Getting a second one for free, although I am Sid and I'm famous, but I don't know.
1: So just... buy one, get one half off.
5: I'm willing to pay double right now. That's how much pain I'm in.
1: Yeah.
5: This is terrible.
1: Well, I
5: just drank my iced tea. I literally almost jumped right out the window.
1: Wow.
5: Yeah.
1: Well, sorry about that, but I will look and see if I can buy, you know, find a dentist.
5: See, you're going to find a good deal for me.
1: Buy one, get half off.
5: I got a couple of people contacting me already. Oh. I just don't have time to do it today.
1: Yeah.
5: Have to go see the president, of course.
1: We'll see if they'll come in, you know, specially for you tomorrow.
5: That's what they should do, right?
1: Yes.
5: On a Saturday, yeah. All right. Not a bad idea. Yeah. We'll see how much you love me if you come in on a Saturday.
1: The Dow is all of a sudden kicking ass this morning. It's up 375 points.
5: That's damn right it is.
1: Yeah, that's the opening bell report, 77 WABC.
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6: Let's talk about the country. Nationwide, new construction is the lowest it's been in the last 5 years. While older buildings and existing homes continue to rise in price, new home sales fell by 6.5% in the last year nationwide. Why? Developers have adjusted to the market, and they're now focused more on affordability. So let me give you an example. They'll build smaller homes with the same amount of bedrooms to get more people in there, but the homes, the footprint's going to be smaller. They're going to have not as high-end furnishings. When I mean furnishings, I mean fixtures. And they're going to give them incentives. Developers will give buyers about $5,000 towards their closing costs just to get people to buy these new places. And where is most of this happening? Texas, Florida. I'm staying in New York. Never bet against New York. I'm Suzanne Miller.
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0: song makes me cry. Monday is Memorial Day, and Jack Jacobs has been a friend of mine, and all the shows I've been on dating back to IMIS for decades, decorated colonel, Vietnam vet, just a wonderful guy. Perfect guy to have on 3 days before Memorial Day. Colonel Jack, welcome back, my friend. How you feeling?
1: Well, you know, considering that how ancient I am, I'm feeling pretty good.
0: Okay.
1: You know, you're talking about IMIS, that goes back decades and decades.
0: I know. You want to hear something odd? I recently reestablished a relationship with IMIS's wife, Deirdre, and his son, Wyatt, has now been on the show twice over the last month. And you really want to feel old, Jack? Wyatt is now 27 years old.
1: That's, I mean, I was up at West Point giving a speech at the Jewish chapel yesterday, day before yesterday, for the, you know, they're going to have graduation here shortly on Saturday, and they had a commencement at the Jewish chapel. I gave a speech there, and on the wall is a list of Jewish Medal of Honor recipients, and included in it is a guy named Ben Kaufman, who received the Medal of Honor in the First World War. I looked up and I remembered that after I was decorated, I met Ben Kaufman. I knew him quite well, and I thought he was the oldest guy in the world. I was very irritated to realize that when I met him, he was 2 years younger than I am now.
0: That's funny. I did get a text here from my friend Russ Sullivan. He says, greetings to a true hero from a fellow 193rd Infantry Brigade alum. Colonel Jacobs was a battalion commander when I was a mere platoon leader at Fort Clayton, second and first lieutenant at the same time. My friend Russ Sullivan, who went on to become a big-time Secret Service guy, he lives in Virginia. So people love you, Jack, all over the world, and they should, and I love you. And Monday's coming up, and I told you this a couple years ago. I went to Israel 2 years ago for their Memorial Day. They call it Yom HaZikaron. And what they do in Israel, I think you know this already, but they flip the switch at 6 o'clock at night. They switch from Yom HaZikaron, Memorial Day, to Yom HaTzmaut, which is Independence Day. So they go from this very solemn day to this country party, and it's great. But they do that, I think, because they want the opportunity for folks to really pay tribute to the brave IDF soldiers, men and women, who have died. So on that day, for example, all people do is they go to Mount Herzl, they go to cemeteries, they sit among family members. There's no barbecues. There's no beer drinking. It is a very solemn day. I remember leaving Jack Jacobs and saying, I wish it was like that in America. I don't think people here really appreciate, right?
1: It used to be that way. I remember when I was young, it was that way. We had Decoration Day. We remembered the kids who didn't come back. I'm reminded of the fact all the time when I think about Memorial Day, we lost almost 500,000 Americans killed in action during the Second World War. And we forget about their service and sacrifice and those who came afterwards at our great peril. We should never forget that this is Memorial Day is a solemn day, and we should think about the kids who are out there right now in harm's way, making sure that we have a good time. We don't have to make any contribution to that at all. We're sitting and enjoying it. We can't forget them.
0: So well said and true. And I do think that Americans tend to get caught up in their three-day weekend in the Hamptons. And they don't even know why they're up on Monday. They have no idea. But they're enjoying themselves when people died to make this work for them. The old guard soldiers placed 260,000 flags in Arlington just yesterday for some of these brave souls. And look, right now, Colonel, we're in the middle of a war, right? Iran, we did lose some service members. Thank God, not too many, but even one is a terrible loss. So we've got men and women all over the world, some you read about, some you don't. But certainly this Iran conflict puts a lot of our kids in danger.
1: Well, we've got thousands, tens of thousands of troops in the region to protect us and our allies, and they're constantly at risk. And they're in a very bad neighborhood. The Iranians are not going to stop until they've said that they're going to death to America, death to Israel, and they're going to keep doing what they're doing as long as they possibly can. It's going to be extremely difficult to dislodge those guys, and it's long overdue that we do something about them. They've been They've been absolutely awful since 1979. There may be some glimmers of hope. It's possible that there are people inside the Republican Guards who will change their mind about who they're going to support inside, but that remains to be seen. But we've got kids out there who are targets all the time, and we got to keep them in mind, especially on this holiday.
2: Even the bases all around those Arab countries now have become, Iran hits them, all of them. So you're right, a lot of those kids are in peril. You know, one more, Jack, you and I have had this conversation so often. You served in Vietnam, and no group of soldiers were treated more poorly when they got home than you guys. It's just, it's heartbreaking. It's still, I still see guys on the street here in New York, living on the street, that have signs that say, served in Vietnam. And I always ask you the same question, but I'm curious again, right before Memorial Day. Do you feel like the country now appreciates you guys? The further you are removed from that war, do you feel like the country appreciates you more? Or not really, and quite frankly, they forgot about you?
1: Well, it's not all about me or any individual soldier. It's not even about my generation or any particular generation. It's the whole notion that we are lucky enough to have outsourced the defense of the Republic to a very small number of young men and women who are willing to do it. And as a result of that, because we don't have to do anything, we get very complacent about what it takes to seize and preserve freedom. And so when you are complacent, you don't care. That's why, you know, we're concerned about the fact that, I mean, there's nothing wrong with having a really good time. Everybody likes to have a good time, but we need to pause and think about what the costs are. Somebody once asked me one time, what do you think about on Memorial Day? And I said the same thing I think about every day, the friends of mine I left behind on the battlefield, without whom I wouldn't have survived myself.
2: Oh, my God. Final 30 seconds, Jack. Do you think this country needs a draft?
1: Oh, yeah. You're talking to somebody who believes in universal service. I think if you're lucky enough to live in a free country, you owe it something in the form of service. We don't have the political will to do it, but we need to do it. It's vitally important that everybody make a contribution to the defense of the country. And you don't have to serve for 2 years or any of that stuff, but everybody needs to serve. And until we have the political will to do something like that, I think we're going to be at risk. And it's too dangerous a world for us to be at risk with only a very small number of people making a contribution to our freedom.
2: I have a huge guest list with a lot of very important people. I'm often, just don't really think about it. I'm not often humbled. I am by you. I for a long time, Jack, whether, again, you're on with IMIS or on with me a lot over the last decade or so, I want to thank you for your service on behalf of all Americans. Really, I mean this sincerely. You're a wonderful guy, a real war hero. Thank you for everything. We'll be thinking about you, too, not just the people that we lost on Monday, but everybody that is willing to, serve and possibly go through that ultimate sacrifice. So, Colonel Jack Jacobs, we love you. Thank you so much.
1: Love you back. Thanks so much, Sid, for having me on the program. I appreciate it.
2: God bless you. Colonel Jack Jacobs, one of the finest men you'll ever, ever meet. And I've had the opportunity to meet him. And him coming on the show is a big deal. I know, Lou, you know him for a long time, too.
3: Always. He's an amazing man.
2: Right?
3: Yep.
2: I mean, he was on IMIS 30-something years ago, and he's just a great guy.
3: Smart and one of the nicest men you'll ever meet.
2: He really is, as you are. Does. All right, we're done. This week is over. Lewis, excellent job as always today. It was fun as always. I enjoyed the Morrissey music. Have yourself a well-deserved fun 3-day weekend. Lou Ruffino, you're great. Justin Ellick, same with you. And, of course, Noam Layden, same with you. As Gene would say, God willing, we'll all be back for a Tuesday show. Don't forget, the show is off on Monday for Memorial Day. We'll all be back on Tuesday. I'll see you later on this afternoon, Rockland County, with Mike Lawler and President Trump. So until Tuesday, from all of us on Sid and Friends in the Morning, to all of you, enjoy the holiday. Think about those brave men and women.

0: 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You've got a voice. 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
1: We're live from the Apple Bank traffic desk. Still have a lot of problems down below in the subways. There are delays on the 6, the A, the C, the N, the R, and the W. Stops are being skipped right now in the 7 and the J. Otherwise, we are doing K. On or close to schedule on the LIRR, Metro North, and New Jersey Transit. 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Just about 8 to 10 minutes from all the crossings, whether it's the GWB, Lincoln Tunnel, Holland Tunnel, Bayonne, Gothels, Outer Bridge Crossing. 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
1: Traffic starting to build eastbound on the LIE. Otherwise, it is a pretty quiet commute on the Sunrise Highway. Southern State, Northern State Parkways look good. So does the Montauk Highway. On the LIRR, there are delays and cancellations on the Montauk and Port Jefferson branch. In the WLIR traffic desk, I'm Noam Layden.
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5: 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Again, look for Mary Walter Radio. All right, joining us is Jonathan Alpert. He is a therapist. He's the author of Therapy Nation, How America Got Hooked on Therapy and Why It's Left Us More Anxious and Divided. You can find him on X at Jonathan Alpert with a T. Jonathan, thank you so much for joining me.
6: Mary, thanks so much for having me. I appreciate it.
5: Yeah, this is great. So, because I will tell you, I'm a big fan of therapy. I think everybody needs it because everybody's messed up in their own little way. We all got our baggage, right? And then when we have problems later in life, we can't figure out why. So I think everybody needs a little bit of therapy. But as you point out something that I didn't realize. We have had so much therapy as a nation that people now talk like they're therapists all the time. People will psychoanalyze you on X based from eight words you put together in a sentence. And I personally blame Dr. Phil and Oprah for this phenomenon. But why does everyone now think, are we not all running around like little mini psychotherapists?
6: I know. Isn't it annoying when people say my therapist says? I feel like those are the most annoying words anyone can utter. But yeah, Dr. Phil and Oprah certainly brought this into modern culture. But that seems like a long time ago at this point. And now we have therapists who I believe are putting this nonsense out there. They're really quick to diagnose people. They're pathologizing ordinary life experiences. So let's say you had a bad day at work or a fight with your boyfriend. Suddenly that becomes pathologic. Bad day or two. Oh, you must be depressed. Boyfriend's acting like a jerk. Well, he must be a narcissist. Girlfriend's acting a little strange. She must be borderline. So therapists are very quick to label people, and they're putting this out there, and then enter into the mix social media. You have these so-called influencers who are putting out checklists, you know, five things to look for to know if you have ADHD or you're depressed. And people are very, very quick to accept that and then self-diagnose. And, you know, we have therapy culture that's just everywhere. And that's part of why I named the book Therapy Nation.
5: It's so interesting because I did not put two and two together until I started reading about your book and your theory, and it just suddenly all clicked and made so much sense to me. And I just thought people, you know, the left was, you know, they're a little wacky. So I just thought that they were the ones who are running around doing this, but it's not. But we hear buzzwords now like my truth. My truth. And I'm sitting here thinking to myself, there's no such thing as your truth. The truth is the truth. And I think this all goes back to therapy. And I think a part of it is a combination of, like I said, Dr. Phil and Oprah, and we put it on TV and everybody, you know, parades their illness, you know, mental illnesses on TV, and it makes them a star, and they get affirmation for it. We started to like normalize all this stuff and made it normal to just put it out there. And I think we've
6: it's almost like people wear this as a badge of honor.
5: Yes.
6: And I would argue that we should be striving for health and wellness and good, sound mental health, not being proud of our mental illness, whether that's depression or anxiety or more severe disorders. And just to be clear, there are a lot of very good therapists out there, and it is a good thing that there's more awareness of mental health and less of a stigma.

0: And maybe we do have Oprah to thank for that, and that's a good thing. But that doesn't mean that we should be celebrating our mental health, or I'm sorry, our mental health and illnesses. We should try to be healthier and optimize that, and not wear this like a badge of honor and run around with a million different diagnoses. I've heard of patients who come into me and they talk about their prior therapy where they've become so expert at knowing everything that's wrong with them, going back to their childhood, their diaper days. They can name every issue that they were ever presented with and every problem that their parents may have caused. And they go to therapy week after week after week, and they can rehearse this stuff so easily. But they're stuck. They're not any healthier. They're not happier. They're not any more fulfilled in their lives. Yet they've been to therapy for decades, and it's a complete, utter, colossal waste of money if you're not actually improving.
1: So I think there's a lot of things as I started to think more about this, because you totally took me down a rabbit hole last night, and I hope you're happy. I think that I see a lot of things colliding, coalescing, whatever the word is I'm looking for, because I'm old, is that, you know, we also have a younger generation that had no obstacles in their life. They don't know how to deal with any kind of adversity. So they feel that their lives are the worst and everything is about them. There's a lot of central character, main character things going on out there. And with this idea of, like, we incentivize illness both mentally and physically. So if your kid has ADD or ADHD or whatever it happens to be, that kid gets more time to take tests. That kid gets all special things. And your kid is special. And the kid, it feels special. And everybody wants in on the game, it seems, because everybody has the look at me syndrome, right? I think. Everybody's got this look at me thing, which is why we see people screaming and yelling in parking lots and Walmart, and somebody's got a camera filming them and they lose their minds. There's no self-control anymore with all of this therapy. Nobody has any self-control, and it just doesn't seem to make sense.
0: Yeah, no, you're absolutely right. And one of the original titles that we played around with for this book was It's Not All About You. And that really spoke to just the massive self-absorption and the accommodation culture that I think you're referring to, where people get a pass. They get notes from their therapists for everything. If you need extended time on your test, if you're feeling blue that day, you can stay out of work. So we've really created, and my profession is largely responsible for this, creating this fragility in yes. our society. And there are such things as bad days and even bad weeks. And that doesn't mean that you're depressed. And that doesn't necessarily mean that you need to have a mental health day either. This having a bad day and having some mishaps in life, that's how we build character and strength and how we learn and grow as a person. But if we're constantly being accommodated and patted on the back and made to feel special and never confront it, we're going to stay stuck and we're not going to grow individually and as a society. And that's a real concern of mine as a mental health yeah. practitioner.
1: Yeah, no, absolutely. And good for you for being able to call out your own profession and say, wait a minute, I think we have a problem here. We're going to take a quick break. On the other side, I want to talk to you about that and how we turn that around, because you've got an entire generation now that, you know, as you said, can go to the doctor. And my husband's a physician, and he says, I don't have anyone under 45 who comes in who is not depressed or has anxiety. Like, they've all got they're all depressed and anxious, and most of them don't have a diagnosis. So we'll talk about that coming back. And also, I want to talk to you about TDS as well. I am so into this. Like I said, you took me down such a rabbit hole last night. Our guest is Jonathan Alpert. He's a therapist and the author of Therapy Nation. Follow him on X at Jonathan Alpert. More coming up on the Brian Kilmeade Show.
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11: President Trump, he's got too many people saying stuff that upset the voters. Kristi Noem is a good example of that.
0: Mm-hmm.
11: You've got to centralize your messaging. And I don't think President Trump should be the primary messenger, which he is now, on a plane and work at the on a tarmac to the airport, things like that. Because you've got to really have an idea of what the press is trying to do. And 80% of the time, they're trying to make the president look bad.
12: And they have that special messaging, Bill O'Reilly, where they manage to take the billions and billions and billions, hundreds of billions of dollars that might be missing, and turn it around and make him the bad guy, make President Trump the bad guy, instead of them being the bad guys.
11: 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And that's how far I'm going here. When ICE comes in and arrests people, they are putting them in detention. And Americans inherently don't like that. They want to know why they're in detention. Well, it's easy for criminal aliens. It's easy. Okay, the guy committed rape. The guy did this, guy did that. We got to detain him. But there are other aliens, migrants, who are taken in who are not charged with serious crimes. But you know why many of them are taken in? Because they have not shown up for their court hearings.
13: So, Bill, let me ask you, how does this get solved? 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

0: The talk show that's getting you talking. You're with Brian Kilmeade.
1: Mary Walter for Brian Kilmeade. Our guest is Jonathan Alpert. He's a therapist and the author of Therapy Nation and how maybe a little bit too much therapy has left us very divided and very anxious and very depressed and having a lot of problems, or at least we think we have a lot of problems. Jonathan, we were talking before the break about how you look at your own industry and you say, I think we kind of did this to ourselves. We're the people who created this problem. If so, how do you pull it back?
2: Yeah, that's a really good question. And some people may argue that it's a business issue where if you get people better and graduate from therapy, then you lose business. And that may be true. But at the same time, the goal should be to help the person and get them better and then rely on word of mouth to get new people. I'm not so sure therapists are fully consciously doing that. I think they just think therapy should be a lifelong activity. For some people, it's become just that. It's become almost like a lifestyle where they go in week after week, vent, get stuff off their chest, and it feels good in the moment. And then they do it all over again in 6 or 7 days. There's a big difference between feeling good and actually getting better. And I talked about this in a 2012 New York Times op-ed piece that I wrote called In Therapy Forever, Enough Already. And I talked about how people do just that. They go in, they vent, they get things off their chest, and they feel good, but then they don't really learn how to actually address their issues and move on from them. And people are stuck in therapy. And I think if we can get back to a place where we establish very clear and concrete goals from day one and then come up with a strategy to reach them, that might be a good start to
1: I think it's a
2: lifelong therapy.
1: I'm sorry, I didn't mean to interrupt you. I think it's incumbent upon the therapist to set those boundaries and say to somebody, okay, we're good. You don't need me anymore, because it's kind of like taking a whoopee away from a kid. You know, like, you don't need the blankie anymore, honey. You can go out and conquer kindergarten all on your own. And to your point, though, it is a money issue. It is at that point, because they don't want to lose that income. I got somebody on the hook for life.
2: Yeah, there is that consideration. And I think for some patients, you know, establish some goals, work on getting better for a couple months or 6 months, 8 months, whatever it is. And then maybe go back for a refresher session every couple months. And I have plenty of patients who do just that. They might check in with me once a quarter just to make sure everything's okay. Or if something comes up in their life, they may see me for a few sessions. But to have this dependence on your therapist and feel like you need to consult them for every issue in your life. I've even heard of people consulting their therapist when they don't know what type of gift they should get a friend or a loved one. To me, that's absolutely ridiculous. I've also heard of people running to the therapist because they get stressed out over a pimple. I would argue this isn't good use of therapy.
1: I would also argue it's a very expensive use of therapy as well.
2: There's that too. So when pimples usually go away on their own in a day or two.
1: True. I want to switch gears here, and I want to talk a little bit about TDS, and I want to go to Cut 19, Eric. I want to go to The View. Dun, dun, dun. And this is such an example of TDS, which I believe is real and alive and thriving. And this is Joy Behar on The View, talking about Trump RX and Mark Cuban being involved in Trump RX. And Mark Cuban, of course, being a never Trumper, he was shilled for Kamala. Listen to Joy Behar.
2: But even he came around.
1: Right. Well, listen to Joy Behar here.
3: You lie down with dogs, you wake up with
4: Correct.
3: Fleas. All right, the Trump
4: Correct.
3: Alive. And you know, I like Mark Cuban. I've always liked him, but this is a mistake. And once Trump puts his name on prescriptions, we're all gonna die, okay?
4: Yeah.
3: He put his name on the Trump shuttle, the Trump vodka, the Trump university, the Trump hotel,
4: Trump states,
3: and my
4: too.
3: Favorite, the casinos that all went bankrupt.
4: Yeah.
3: The drugs do not go there.
4: The drugs
3: Mark.
4: Don't actually have his name. They're existing drugs.
3: Whatever. If he's involved with it.
1: So you heard Alyssa Farah Griffin try to jump in there, go, well, the drugs don't have his name. They're existing drugs. And Behar didn't want to hear any facts. It doesn't matter. He's involved with it. I can't have anything to do with it. Is TDS real?
2: Well, it's interesting because, you know, Trump was also responsible for fast-tracking the vaccine for COVID during his first term. And I've long said that Trump could go on and cure cancer and people would still find a reason to discredit him or to hate him. As far as TDS, I've made it very clear that it doesn't actually exist. We don't have a diagnosis in the DSM called TDS. But as a therapist, I've been very, very concerned about what I'm seeing in a lot of patients and what we see when we just look at news like we just looked at, that clip in The View, where people are obsessed with Trump. They're highly anxious with all matters related to Trump. They've become fixated on Trump. They can't sleep at night because of Trump. So this looks a lot like other disorders that are actual disorders in the DSM. So I've made it a point to say it doesn't exist, but, you know, this is what I'm seeing. And we should be concerned. If you can't take a vacation because you're so upset that Trump is in office, you've got some serious problems. And I've seen that with people. Or if you're hoping and wishing Trump dead because you don't like his policy or even like him as a person, that's a problem. Or if you're disappointed that the shooter didn't have better aim in Butler, you've got a serious, profound mental health problem. And this is what I'm really concerned about.
1: Yeah, now I know that HHS Secretary RFK Jr. was on with Adam Carolla, and he said that he does believe that TDS is real, and he says his staff is looking into actually developing an ICD code to make it a legit syndrome. Because to your point, these people are, it's Trump, Trump, Trump, Trump, Trump. There's videos of people in California saying they're not going to vote for Spencer Pratt because he's a Republican and they hate Trump. Do you think that's the right thing?
2: Well, I would be happy to speak to RFK Jr. about this and provide my experience working with countless patients. And I do think there is something to it, and we do need to look into it. You have to wonder what happens once Trump is out of office in a few years. Will these people have TDS 2.0? Will they just move on to Rubio or Vance or whoever the candidate is? I think, to step back a bit, the left, some people on the left, they need a villain. They need someone to hate. They need someone to blame all their problems on. And we saw this play out with the Luigi Mangione nonsense, right, where, you know, this is grievance culture. You know, people need someone to blame. And right now it's Trump. People will fixate on him and blame all their issues on Trump. So I don't know, you know, I don't know what's going to happen. I think we could see maybe some sort of disorder that doesn't have the Trump name in it, but maybe a political preoccupation disorder.
1: Mm-hmm. Yeah.
2: Would be something that the people.
1: All right. Well, Jonathan, I didn't mean to cut you short, but we got to run. Check out the book Therapy Nation. I'm telling you, it is fantastic. Like I said, went down a total rabbit hole. Thank you so much for joining me here on the Brian Kilmeade Show.
0: 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WLIR. 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
4: Traffic starting to build eastbound on the LIE. Otherwise, it is a pretty quiet commute on the Sunrise Highway. Southern State and Northern State Parkways look good. So does the Montauk Highway. On the LIRR, there are delays and cancellations on the Montauk and Port Jefferson branch. In the WLIR traffic desk, I'm Noam Layden.
5: Have you ever wondered why there's so much cancer on Long Island? Did you know that the DuPont Chemical Corporation and 3M recently agreed to a $13.5 billion settlement for contaminating public drinking water with cancer-causing forever chemicals? Long Island's drinking water has some of the highest concentrations of these cancer-causing forever chemicals. 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
7: 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I love Robert Byrd. I did. I have never heard a more eloquent speaker in the entire United States Senate. 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
4: A 41-year-old woman facing charges for damaging a statue at an East Islip church last weekend. Churchgoers found the head of the Sacred Heart of Jesus statue in the bushes near St. Mary's Church on Sunday. A priest there hopes she gets some help.
8: Yeah, it's a terrible thing. I just ask people to pray for the person who did this. You know, it's not right, but we can still pray for them.
4: Suffolk County Police Hate Crimes Unit launched an investigation, later caught up with the woman. She's now charged with criminal mischief as investigators try to determine why she did it. Despite high gas prices, AAA predicting record high travel for Memorial Day weekend. The agency says 45 million Americans will go 50 miles or more from home, a slight increase from last year.
9: Total of 2.6 million traveling by car from New York City. New York City is number three as far as top 10 destinations nationwide. So it will be busy. A lot of people leaving, a lot of people coming to our area.
4: Gas prices in both New York and New Jersey are around $1.50 more a gallon compared to this time last year. Elon Musk could soon be the world's first trillionaire.
10: The news comes after his SpaceX company confirms plans to sell shares of its stock to the public for the first time. In a securities filing Wednesday, SpaceX announced what's expected to be a record IPO next month. The company made over $18 billion in revenue in 2025, a 33% increase from a year earlier. Bloomberg reports Musk, who is also the CEO of Tesla, is already the wealthiest person on the planet with a net worth of $667 billion. So trillionaire, just a few billion away. I'm Jim Roop.
4: And that's news for Long Island on WLIR, Long Island's most listened to radio station. I'm Noam Layden.

0: he's so busy, he'll make your head spin. It's Brian Kilmeade.
1: If there was one vaccine that you would tout, would it be one that cured Trump derangement syndrome? One that you could really get behind?
2: I told my staff today that we need an ICD code for Trump derangement syndrome because it is a real thing.
1: Yes.
2: And, I have, lots of friends. I'm not trying to make it a sad story, but I've had many friends come up to me and just say, I can't be your friend anymore. And I'm not feeling sorry for myself. I'm just saying it's a weird anthropological phenomena.
1: Yes, that, it should be studied.
2: Yeah.
1: I agree. Maybe we get Fauci to hold on. He could just fund some of the gain of function, and we could have the folks in the Wuhan lab just take a good look at the Trump derangement syndrome under a microscope, you know.
3: So that was Adam Carolla and Health and Human Services Secretary RFK Jr. So, you know, we were just speaking with Jonathan Alpert. He's a therapist and the author of Therapy Nation. And we started talking about it. There is no official diagnosis, which is interesting because my husband's a physician, and I was talking to him about this, and he said, I think there's a code for this. It's diagnosable. And he looked, he goes, no, there is not. And I had thought a while ago that they had made one, and maybe it was just, you know, ha ha and jest. But I want to know from you. 866-408-7669, 866-408-7669, or tag me in a post on Mary Walter Radio. Do you know people who you swear suffer from TDS? People like you heard with Joy Behar. Alyssa Farah Griffin tried to jump in there and say to her, well, no, these are drugs that already have names. This is, you know, he's not making the drugs. They don't have his name. They're existing drugs. And Joy Behar said, well, whatever he's involved in it. Like, they can't rationally think. And I have seen it. I have many friends who have cut ties with me because I support President Trump. Now, did I cut ties with them because they supported Barack Obama? No. Or did I cut ties with anyone because they supported Joe Biden? No, I didn't. Or because they supported Kamala Harris? No, I didn't. Because I'm not insane that way. I mean, granted, I got my own stuff going on. We all got a little something going on, but that's not it for me. To me, politics is my life. It's a job. So I just separate it. And I have been able to say, you know, I think Bill Clinton did something good, or I thought Barack Obama did. If Joe Biden or Barack Obama, who is really in his third term, in my humble opinion, did something that I thought was good, like if he had closed the border, I would have said, that's great. And I would have given him credit because I'm not emotional. That's what I'm trying to say. I'm trying to not be mean and dismissive, but they're incapable of turning off their emotions. You see, and it is mostly women, sorry ladies, but it is mostly women. You see these women who just can't turn it off. They have to scream and yell in the middle of a parking lot. They're screaming and yelling. And there was a piece in the Wall Street Journal a little while ago by someone who works at Fox News named Matthew Hennessy. And he said, two nice ladies who kind of look like, you know, he goes, I imagine them to be retired teachers in New York City to see the lights. They both had gray hair, cut short, jeans and sneakers. One had a fanny pack. Two men who kind of look like their husbands were trailing behind them by a couple of steps, and they were heading north. And of course, passing Fox, the two women flipped the bird at Fox, like at the building. Really? At the building? And there's a problem, I think, but it's with women. It is with women. But I want to know if you think that it's to the point, and we say it jokingly, but I'm dead serious, where TDS needs to be made a diagnosable code and it needs to be studied and treated. It needs to be treated. And I don't know, considering therapists are usually pretty liberal. Obviously, the last one was not. And a lot of therapists can't put their own personal feelings aside, even though they're supposed to, I don't know how far we would get with that. And this Matthew says here, he goes, you know, I've gotten angry about things I see on TV, and I would prefer never to get to a place where I'm just throwing up the bird at a building. I mean, am I going to go to the Barack Obama Presidential Museum? No, because it looks like a place where you would have a haunted house. It looks very scary, and it doesn't look like a place I want to go into. And he said there's something tacky and undignified in retirees surrendering to hysteria. Maybe some people would be proud of their grandparents for flipping off Fox News in broad daylight on a public street. He said, I would be embarrassed, not for myself, but for them. And I agree with this. You got two separate problems. You got the young kids who live in therapy and wear their mental illness like a badge. And then you've got these older women who I suspect were hippies back in the 60s, like Bernie Sanders. And they just never really lost that. And now at their age, maybe they just don't care. And so they just parade their freak show. They were doing it in the 60s. They kind of settled down, had families, started acting normal. And now that they're retired, they're doing it again. So should it be diagnosable? Do you think it is legit? 866-408-7669 or reach out to me on X. Tag me in a post on X at Mary Walter Radio. Let's go to Jacksonville and kick it off with Marianne. Marianne, welcome. You're on the Brian Kilmeade Show. Hello.
4: How are you?
3: I'm doing good. So what do you think? Diagnosable?
4: Oh, absolutely. I'm a registered nurse. I am from right where you are broadcasting right now. Most of my family doesn't speak to me. If they bring it up, I change the subject because it's not worth the confrontation.
3: Right.
4: I think, and like what the gentleman just said, do you think this is going to end with Trump? Oh, no. If Vance comes in, or Rubio comes in, it's just going to keep right on going. So I don't know if you can call it TDS, but there must be something that you can put some initials on and throw it in the code book.
3: You're right. And it's interesting. You said something right there that I thought was really interesting, because I had a similar conversation with a friend of mine out in Washington State, and she had some friends over, and they live in a very rural part of the state. And most people are conservative there, but they do have, of course, the people who flee the cities and into the country, and of course, bring all of their weird ideas and with them and try to inflict them on everybody around them, because we stay silent. Right? When they feel very comfortable screaming and yelling and putting all of their emotions on display. And in return, we stay silent because we don't want to aggravate the situation. To me, it's like being around someone who's dangerous and has, you know, a weapon, and you're like, oh, I'm going to just try not to be seen, and I'm not going to aggravate the crazy person. And because of that, they can say whatever they want and we can't. And because we self-censor, and I don't know if that's the best thing.
4: I totally agree with that, because I'm a Jersey girl, so you
3: Yay.
4: Know we fight our own fights, right?
3: Yeah.
4: So I do tend to be very vocal, but you do pick and choose. They're so locked into their ideas that you know you're spinning your wheels. So yeah. you have to pick the fight that maybe you can get a point across, but most of the time, they're just, I have a real good friend whose husband is a three-star general, and she hates him. She hates Trump. She hates him. She puts the most vile things on Instagram. And I'm like, I don't even go back anymore, because I'm like, okay, that's fine that you feel like that. But knowing what's going on and to do that, mm-hmm. I just think is... I mean, you, like you said, you don't like Obama, you didn't like Biden, but you didn't trash him. You didn't throw your friends under the bus. They just need to get a grip, and they can't. That's the bottom line. They can't.
3: Yeah, they really can't. I think they're damaged forever. To your point, they're never going to get over this. Marianne, thank you so much for joining me. Do appreciate it. More of your calls coming up. Robert and Sharon and Tony and Joanne. I will get to everybody. 866-408-7669. Do you agree with HHS Secretary RFK Jr. that we need a diagnosable code for TDS because it is legit? Not making fun of it, but because it is legit. I'll take your calls coming up on the Brian Kilmeade Show.
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11: This is John Katzmatidis. 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
12: Exactly.
13: I mean, it doesn't end anywhere.
14: Now, well, I don't understand that. You both are Democrats, and I used to be a Bill Clinton Democrat. The fact is that common sense, how can you allow people to vote that are not Americans? And not American citizens. I mean, the Constitution says you have to be an American citizen to vote.
12: Well, John, it's an interesting issue for the Democrats because it's an 80-20 issue. Even with, I think with Republicans, it's about 90% who favor photo ID. With Democrats, it's about 75%. So I don't know why Democrats continually die on these hills where there really is a distinct split in favor of whatever it might be. In this case, you know, you have to get an ID to get up in this building, for example. You have to have an ID to drive a car. You have to have an ID to vote in the House of Representatives, they just illustrated last week. So why not get a voter ID? And it's only if you re-register. If you're already registered, then all you have to do is go and show a photo ID or your passport. So most of us have passports. It shouldn't really be an issue at all. So,
13: yeah.
12: Again, it's just one of these things where they're making an issue where there is none.
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1: Welcome back to the Brian Kilmeade Show. So talking about an exchange between Adam Carolla and RFK Jr., and Adam Carolla brought up Trump derangement syndrome and said, you know, I think it's diagnosable. Do you want to see an ICD code, which is what they, an official code that doctors put down when they diagnose you with something, they put in the ICD code. And, would you go for that? And he said, actually, I've been talking to my staff about it because I do think it's real and I do think it needs to be studied. And I don't say any of this to be derogatory because I do think that it is, it definitely is real. And I don't know if it's like, I don't know if there was something in all of the booster shots from COVID. Who knows? I don't know. But the people who tend to be like boosted, I know people who are still getting COVID boosters. Okay. And they're out there. So maybe that was like a weird government experiment with the boosters because they knew the group of people that would go for it. I don't know. Probably not. But you got to figure out what the hell happened. Is this like a mass psychosis, like the Salem witch trials? Like, because they hang out, they all hang out together because they unfriend and they cut off anyone who disagrees with them. So they live in an echo chamber. A lot of people do, but they live in an echo chamber where the rhetoric is just ratcheted up. And now we're flipping the bird at buildings, and they will assault you. They think it's perfectly okay to assault you if you have a Trump hat on, or because you, if you have a sign on your lawn for a candidate they don't like, they think it's totally fine to destroy it and steal it and rip it down. And these are normally sane people, and a lot of them are your grandparents, that generation. They were like the aging hippies, and something happened, and they are back to hate Ashbury all of a sudden. Let's go to Kim in Indiana. Kim, you're on the Brian Kilmeade Show. Hi.
2: Hi, thanks for taking my call.
1: Sure.
2: I just wanted to comment on the Trump derangement syndrome, and I'm a woman, but absolutely Republican registered, voted for Trump, et cetera. But I do want to make the comment that I get a little concerned when we're lumping things such as, quote, Trump derangement syndrome, which is kind of a thing. However, lumping it in with mental health issues, counseling, I just take concern with that. Mental health is a true situation. I'm thankful from a personal family situation that people don't have to hide in the corner, receive therapy.
1: Mm-hmm.
2: And I just think there needs to be a little more thought put into that in terms of lumping general mental health issues and concerns and treatments. What we're seeing in the political arena.
1: Let me ask you, should we not? By getting an ICD code, it can be legitimately studied. So wouldn't we want to legitimately study it to find out if it really is a mental health issue and then treat it? Because they're not happy people. They're very not happy people.
2: No, and I hear what you're saying. And I am from a healthcare professional. I think this is situational. I think people just don't know what to do with someone who has taken the political arena by such a storm, changing things, mixing up things. And when they don't agree, I think they're just reacting. Many of these people have other mental health issues, depression, anxiety. I'm not sure. I think that's what needs to be studied, not so much localizing it into Trump derangement syndrome.
1: Okay. And that's fine.
2: Yeah.
1: That's fine. You're more than welcome to disagree. I just think when a grown adult cannot control their emotions over somebody making a political decision, that you've got big issues. There's something there. When you feel a need that it's perfectly okay to assault someone because they have a different political view than you, there's something wrong. When you think that all three assassination attempts on the president were staged for political gain, I think your grasp on reality might be a little tenuous, and that needs to be studied. And if the only part of your life in which that is active is regarding Trump, then I think that probably there's something going on there, and I would like to see it studied. But I understand what you're saying. But the idea of like, well, you know, they can't handle it. I think we we excuse away a lot of stuff and then we enable it. So I'm just curious because it's not going to stop with Trump. It's going to go with Vance, with Rubio, if a Republican, whatever, whichever Republican gets in from here to the day I die, the reaction's going to be the same. And I think we need to nip it in the bud early. All right, Kim, thank you so much. I do appreciate it. Have a great weekend. Robert in Yonkers, you're on the Brian Kilmeade Show. Hello, Robert.
3: Hi. So I have a little bit of a twist in my view about this thing.
1: Good.
3: Giving attention to Trump derangement syndrome encourages this thing to increase. Whatever you give your attention to grows. There's too much attention to these people, and they want this attention. They want the attention. There are people at the top that are encouraging this behavior. Those are the people to get to. TDS, if you would say that it exists, begins with a conversation. And the conversation came out of leaders' mouths to encourage people to become afraid. Lenin had a term for these people. He called them useful idiots.
1: Idiots, yeah.
3: Hermann Göring, the supreme commander of the Air Force under Adolf Hitler, was asked at the Nuremberg trials, how did you get the German people to go along with this? And Hermann Göring said, it was easy. It's human nature. You get people to be afraid enough, and they'll do anything. In the Chicken Little cartoon that was created by Walt Disney, the full-length one, in 1943, which is a warning to the world about Adolf Hitler, They had all these characters that you see, if you would look at the cartoon, it's played out every scenario today. And the people that have what's called Trump derangement syndrome are the chickens in the coop that all they do is talk to each other, and they're full of fear. Chicken Little got them afraid because he was a useful idiot, and then he got all the little chickens to be afraid.
1: Yeah, no, you're absolutely right. Tony, I appreciate you joining me. Excuse me, Robert, I appreciate you joining me. Yeah, that is part of it. And I have had people come up to me, and we have not my family. There's other people in the family who they're pretty smart intellectually, but there is a certain undercurrent of TDS, but they're not like crazy TDS, but there's an undercurrent that we just don't talk politics, and that's okay. That's how you handle it. We just don't address the subject. We just don't do it. But I've had people tell me, why do you support him? And when I try to tell them, they go off on a tangent and you can't have a conversation. If someone is incapable of having a conversation, we got to find out why. All right, I'm Mary Walter. 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
10: Hour number two of the great Brian Kilmeade Show about to come your way. Always look forward to that. I want to get to the war here, Brian, because, look, we just saw Trump really show off, right? He's got the biggest piece in the place. We saw it in Louisiana with Bill Cassidy. We saw it in Indiana with those five lawmakers, and we certainly saw it with Big Mouth Jerk Thomas Massie in Kentucky. So we know the Republicans are still very loyal to Trump, But I'm not sure the voters are. Watching your colleague and friend Brett Baer last night, Fox poll now, Fox poll, right? Not CBS. 71% of the folks do not approve of President Trump's economy. That is a very, very bad number. And that all goes back to the war. So it's the same question over and over again. Here we are, kind of in a stalemate. I've told you, I've had people tell me that we're stuck. The United States is stuck. We're not winning. We're not doing great. This comes from guys in the Pentagon, by the way, Brian. We're stuck. What is going on with this war? When's it going to restart? And what is really the ultimate goal for President Trump, who looks like he's underwater with the economy because of this?
11: It's a really because of this. That's it. And that's why I don't even worry about the polls right now in May, because this is in hyperspace. So now we've been longer in a ceasefire than we were actually at war. And now Iran, who is flat on their back, Scott Bessent is the MVP of this. He is strangling on every way possible, putting pressure on our allies to freeze money. Gulf allies got it. And then we're stopping. We found their cryptocurrency stopped $500 billion for going into their account. So the blockade is working. But here's what I don't like. The waiting. I mean, if we're going to go in, we should have went in on Tuesday. I don't know the delay. Now we understand that Qatar has cut a deal with Pakistan and Saudi Arabia to say this is the deal right away, open up everything, and then 30 days to get a final deal, which means oil drops immediately and things get better. But they're not really going to kick in and people are not going to invest hard unless they know it's over. That's why I think they got to be taught a lesson. We got to go back to unleashing Bibi Netanyahu and his assassination squad. And I think we got to really do some more damage. The other thing is the report in The Wall Street Journal today that Netanyahu and the president had a very tense call on Tuesday. That makes me think, Sid, that he picked up the phone and said, I think we're going to pause for a while. And that's probably when Netanyahu says big mistake and Trump got angry. That sounds to me like it what took place. But I'm going to get Jack Keane on today. He's talked to the president and I'll be able to read between the lines and see what goes on. But my thing is, the thing I'm not worried about is because I know exactly what the problem is. It's like, people don't feel good. Well, you know, things are too high. Inflation's stubborn. That's when I'm saying to myself, man, what's it going to take? But I know exactly the issue. And I also know it's one of these infections that had to be handled. You know, you can deal with the tumor or you can cut the tumor out. The president cut the tumor out and there's still pieces of it remaining. And the question is, do you go back in or do you deal with it chemo and gradually shrink it and then see what happens? The president is debating that right now.
10: All right, Brian, let's get to something local here as we get ready for your big hour. And that is another billionaire mayor. I don't know where these people were when he was running. And I did hear Bill Ackman complain every now and then. But, you know, he was quick to throw out the olive branch. Jamie Dimon is all over the mayor. But you got a lot of guys who are upset. Ken Griffin's upset. I think John Catsimatidis, our boss here, is upset, especially with the grocery stuff. And now we heard yesterday that Jeff Bezos is upset. I'm not exactly sure what this idiotic mayor is doing, but you think he understands that he's pissing off a lot of very important people?
11: I think he has to. And also, I see this Seattle idiot over there, this incompetent lunatic, came out and said, you know, millionaires can leave. I don't care. Bye-bye. And there's been such backlash. She basically apologized because Starbucks goes, okay, we're leaving. We're going to Nashville. And they're pulling out 2,000 people immediately, and they're going to start leaving. Cover of the New York Post today is Bezos saying, hey, you know, I think people who, you know, working class should not be paying any taxes. I have news for you, Jeff. They're not. So for the bottom 50%, they're basically not paying federal taxes except for stuff that they buy. No, number two, he's like, stop vilifying the rich people. And if you raise my taxes, it's not going to help the teacher in Queens. Mondami comes out and says, yeah, let's try. I'm sure they beg to differ. You idiot. Do you understand that you can go ahead and take all the money away? These are less people that'll be hired. It's just like they haven't taken a basic economics course. So I love the basic. So the thing is, Sid, we don't experience this. But I guess when you get that rich, there's people who are almost embarrassed. Like, I shouldn't flaunt it. I shouldn't show it. You know, you see me on a yacht. Okay, that's fine. But I shouldn't walk around like I'm above everybody. But Jeff Bezos should be proud of himself. Jeff Bezos left a successful career to give the shot at Amazon. It was losing money for like 15 years or 10 years. And everyone said, well, it potentially could be great. It took great risk. And now it's the most successful company in the world. Why don't people tell that story? You should be proud of that story. These guys got to relieve the pressure on us by telling us their path to success is not paved with corruption. It's paved with hard work and finding a way and working that Sunday afternoon and maybe missing this game, your kid's game, and staying till 11 o'clock and not being home for dinner and then figuring out a way to change the world and earn generational wealth.
10: Brian Kilmeade, hour we'll number protest. Two coming up. We can't wait.
11: All right. Thanks so much, Sid. Stay within yourself.
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0: 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Again, look for Mary Walter Radio. So, I want to talk to you about TDS, Trump Derangement Syndrome, and if it is real or not. Do you think it is real? And Adam Carolla and RFK Jr. had an exchange in which Adam Carolla suggested to RFK Jr. that maybe we need to a vaccine for TDS. And he said, RFK Jr. said, that I told my staff today that we need an ICD code for Trump Derangement Syndrome because it's a real thing and it should be studied. And I will tell you, Trump 45, I didn't think it was a real thing. Now, I'm like, oh, heck, this is real, because I've watched it progress. I've watched it go from, I'm not going to be friends with you, and being cut out of people's lives because of it. And I thought, oh, well, whatever. It's just a small thing. But it didn't abate during the Biden years, right? It didn't abate. And it only got worse, and they only became more violent. It's escalating. And you never know when someone's just going to pop off because you look like a Trump voter, or you have on a hat, or you have a shirt that says freedom. The white shirt that says freedom that Charlie was wearing when he was assassinated. I have one. I'm very careful about where I wear that shirt. It just says freedom. But I am well aware that it could get me physically attacked by someone who is out of their ever-loving mind or just cannot control their emotions. And in other parts of their life, they're perfectly sane. So I do think that it is real. I do think we need a code in it so we can study it and figure out how to treat these people, because deep down inside, they're miserable. Nothing in their world is good. They are outraged at everything. Anything that challenges their worldview, they can't control their reactions to. And it's a very sad place to live. Speaking of sad places, The View. They were having a conversation about the whole Trump RX thing and Mark Cuban being there, and I had to do a double take. I'm watching. I'm like, is that Mark Cuban? Mark Cuban can't stand Donald Trump. And instead of watching this, people with TDS watching this going, wait, Mark Cuban supported Kamala Harris and can't handle Donald Trump, can't stand him. But Mark Cuban goes on and says, I think this is a really good thing that's being done here, so I want to partner with this. And Mark Cuban's going to make money off of it. He's not dumb. Instead of looking at that saying, oh, well, maybe this is a good thing, now they hate Mark Cuban. Now they're going to cancel Mark Cuban, and he's just as bad as Donald Trump now. That's the way they think. So Joy Behar was talking about it and was saying how it's terrible, that we're going to get prescriptions with Trump's name on it. And Alyssa Farah Griffin jumped in and said, well, the drugs don't really have his name. They're just existing drugs, which is what it is. And Behar's like, oh, whatever. She can't handle it. So here's a continuation of that conversation with Alyssa Farah Griffin pushing back on Joy Behar, because Joy Behar said, well, whatever, if he's involved with it. So listen to Alyssa actually, and she's not a Trumper, but at least she's trying to steer this to some sanity.
1: No, I literally, a medication that I had to take for IVF is a tenth of the price on Trump RX. I don't, whatever, it's tacky that his name is on it. Mark Cuban has dedicated his life to bringing down prescription drug costs. The average family, one-third of Americans, cut back on essential foods and utilities to be able to cover their prescription drug costs. You're not going to convince me that just because Trump's involved, we should be like, screw it, don't bring down prescription drug costs.
2: If he's going to make a profit out of it, don't take it.
3: I completely agree with that.
4: He is a failed businessman, and if you heard what he said, we both want to make people wealthy. He didn't say
1: so
4: healthy.
1: I should pay 10 times more
4: he
1: for
4: said
1: my
4: wealthy,
1: medication.
4: Which means to me that there's something in it for him. This is not a well-intentioned person.
0: Sunny Hostin is so far gone, so far gone. She should be the first one put under the microscope. He's not making money off of it. It's a pass-through. It is literally a website. We've been there. We've looked at it. It is literally a website where you can go and look for discounts from manufacturers. Remember, Trump struck the deals with those pharmaceutical companies to offer prices at most favored nation rates. It is a pass-through to other sites like Mark Cuban's, where they get discount on drugs. And he shows you, Mark Cuban's site shows you the price of the drug, how much they're going to make on it, and what the cost is. It's totally transparent. Trump doesn't make a dime on it, but they can't

0: believe that Donald Trump would actually do something that would benefit people because they are so convinced that he's an evil person, he's a horrible person, that they just, their brains cannot engage critically. And Sonny Huston, or Houston, is a lawyer. Like, have we lowered the standards? Because I'm beginning to think we have. Well, I've been thinking that for a while. 866-408-7669 is the number. 866-408-7669. Or you can tag me on X in a post at Mary Walter Radio. And I will do my best to get to multitask and get to your comments there as well. Do you think it's real? And does it need to be studied? Do you need an ICD code to make an official diagnosis where we can now study and treat it? And I don't mean it to be funny, because I am dead serious. Let's go to the People's Socialist Republic of New Jersey in Clifton. Tony, welcome. You're on the Brian Kilmeade Show. Hi.
1: Hi, Mary. Thank you for taking my call.
0: Sure.
1: I think that it's a very real thing. And I think just as we're looking at what's going on with children online to see how they were being, they were predators after our children online. I think we need to look at, because children are minors and we need to protect them. I think when you have a government like the Democrat Party who has opened up its borders and that no vetting, let everybody come in, I think this is driven, I'll just go back a minute, to the COVID time. I think that was the incubation period where the laws were getting changed for voting, the Democrats were getting ready to just go into this full-scale thing that's happening now. And it's hitting, first of all, it affects, we have police that are getting killed, we have federal agents getting killed, we have citizens getting killed. So I believe it's a very real thing. And I think it does need to be addressed because the crime that's gone up, and we are now on a high alert because of the war and other issues. And Mary, we've had this huge influx of a lot of Islamic people coming in over the years. So we really need to look at, we're not in a safe environment. Our government needs to protect us. And the Democratic Party is working this Trump derangement syndrome. Like I said, started during COVID when we were isolated, worked through the school systems for years, but it really, the young people are affected. So it's a very real thing because we're getting killed, we're getting hurt, our young people are losing their life. And I think for people who make it, what is it, make it less of what it is, it means that our life, our country is able to, you know, go through all these phases because, you know, that's just life. Well, you know, our young people don't feel that way. They feel very hurt by what's been happening. And anyone who has a dead family member sees it as a very serious thing.
0: Yeah.
1: So I think it needs to be quantified because it is politically driven through the social network and through our own Democratic political congressmen and senators, et cetera.
0: Yeah. Oh, absolutely. They are definitely culpable with their words and the things that they say, and they know exactly what they're doing, but they wash their hands of it and they go, well, it wasn't us. We didn't say anything. We really need to cut down on the rhetoric. We're like, well, you're part of the problem. Tony, thank you for joining me. Have a good weekend. Yeah, when you sit there and call people Nazis, you are telling people, because Nazis are not good, right? So you're telling these unhinged, mentally susceptible people, well, if you see someone with a Trump hat on, they support a Nazi. Oh, you support Hitler, you're a Nazi, and I get to punch you. And that's what's happening. We're finding more and more people. Look at the cult of death on the left, where if you don't like someone like you cheer Luigi Mangione because you don't like healthcare CEOs. So that was okay. That's fine because I don't like that person. We're starting to quantify these things and saying, oh, it's okay. We're starting to justify them. And a large number of people, more and more and more, think it's okay. You know, Brian Thompson's family doesn't matter at all, because he was a healthcare CEO. And that's very sick and a very, very dangerous place to go. Again, this is why I think we need to do this. And it's not just young people, it's the elderly too. Wall Street Journal had a piece called Get a Grip on Your Grandparents, written by Matthew Hennessy, who works at Fox, and said, I watch them all the time in front of the building. There's a small group of mostly elderly people who gather in the plaza in front of News Corp building every Tuesday afternoon, because they got nothing else to do. They honk horns, they stomp their feet, they chant slogans, they put on a play. It's all performance. We're all performative. Sometimes they chalk the sidewalk. It's very predictable. Protest by appointment. And then they walk away and tell each other what a great job they did. It's very performative. I don't have time to be performative. Because I'm not that generation, and I'm not the young generation. I'm there in the middle, like I'm the Gen X right then and there. And we're like, I know that no one cares about what I have to think, because my parents told me that on a daily basis. My parents were like, I don't care about your feelings. Nobody was worried about our feelings. And so I wasn't old enough to be a hippie, and yet I'm not young enough to believe that people actually care about my feelings. So maybe that's why I'm so turned off by it all. Sharon in Texas, you're on the Brian Kilmeade Show. Hello, Sharon.
2: Hi, Mary. Hi. I do agree with what the previous caller said, and it is responsibility of government to protect the people, and our government, because of the Democrat Party machine, is not protecting us. But on a personal level, I don't believe that we need another diagnosis, you know, of another code for another diagnosis of another problem, because I think too much responsibility for dealing with these problems has been tossed to the psychiatric profession. I think it's just way too blown up. And when I think your guest who wrote the book about, what's the name? I wrote it down.
0: Therapy Nation.
2: Therapy Nation, yeah. He was on target, and he said people are looking for someone else to blame their problems on. Well, on a personal level, that's, if you want to go down the personal level, which is really what this is, I have neighbors who will not talk to me because if I mention anything political, and they'll immediately assign it over to Trump and then blame Trump and then go into a rant, and they have looks on their faces like they want to hit me. I mean, this is definitely derangement, but it's on a personal level, the way I handle things, these people have such a big baggage full of their own problems, and they haven't dealt with their own problems, so they want to transfer those, the blame, point the finger, throw the blame. This is age old, back to the Garden of Eden when the first sin developed. And remember?
0: Yeah, Adam threw Eve under the bus.
2: Yeah, the man blamed the woman, this woman, Lord, that you gave me, and then the woman blamed the serpent. Well, the blame game's been going on forever and ever, ever since. And
0: right.
2: So, you know, if we all need to learn to take accountability for our own. And,
0: yes.
2: And the answer is confession. We confess, and then we move forward, depending on God to direct us.
0: Well,
2: and
0: that's what but Sharon, we're kind of getting off the track here. It's about ICD codes and ICD. And thank you so much for joining me. Have a great weekend. Just so you know, an ICD code is a standardized code, and they use it to classify and code medical diagnoses and conditions. And what it does is part of the International Classification of Diseases symptoms. So this allows a standardization of symptoms, etc. Health information management. It helps with epidemiology and research to track disease prevalence, outbreak, that kind of thing. So it can be very, very useful when it comes to research. And I personally think that that's important. All right, we'll get more of your calls coming up, so don't go anywhere. 866-408-7669. Don't forget, you can also tag me in a post on X at Mary Walter Radio. 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
16: A Deer Park woman under arrest again after allegedly threatening the wife of an officer who arrested her. 31-year-old Betrie LaCroix was first arrested for fleeing police. That was back in October of last year. And then just last weekend, she allegedly made harassing calls and sent threatening text messages to the officer's wife. She's been charged with aggravated harassment. This Memorial Day weekend expected to be one of the busiest ever.
17: The Port Authority expects more than 2.1 million travelers through Monday. TSA spokesperson Jessica Maley says travelers should arrive 2 hours ahead of domestic flights and 3 hours before international.
18: You know, if you're a person who's not checking bags, or maybe you're traveling with kids and have extra stuff, you know, give yourself a little more or a little less depending on your circumstances. But, you know, the other tip we always say is that's 2 hours from when you step foot in the airport.
17: In New York, I'm Natalie Migliori.
16: Cops worried a Long Island tutor accused of assault may have other victims.
19: I never thought it would happen in this town.
20: Locals on Long Island are disgusted after an 18-year-old tutor was arrested. He's facing accusations of sexually assaulting a 7-year-old girl at the Port Washington Library. Taylor Lindbergh is facing 3 counts of sexual abuse and 1 count of endangering the welfare of a child. One resident tells ABC 7 he's just shocked.
19: They drop kids off all the time. We used to drop my daughters off when they needed computers or skills or research. This library is top shelf. This is absolutely ridiculous.
20: According to court paperwork, Lindbergh made a young girl go into the library's basement bathroom where he then abused her and took photos of her on his phone. The district attorney's office said Lindbergh made bail and was released from custody. Detectives are asking any other potential victims to contact Crime Stoppers. I'm Liz Radabali for 77 WABC News.
16: And that's news for Long Island on WLIR, Long Island's most listened to radio station. Noam Layden.
3: From his mouth to your ears, it's Brian Kilmeade.
0: And welcome back. We're going to finish this up here real quickly with a couple more calls, and then we're going to move on, and we're going to talk about fraud. We have to talk about fraud. This is our My Money, Your Money. We need to talk about it. Claude in Oklahoma, you're on the Brian Kilmeade Show talking about TDS. Should it be a diagnosis, an actual diagnosis? Welcome to the show.
11: Well, thank you for taking my call. And I was just regarding a remark that Joe Behar made earlier in Trump's administration in his first presidency. She said, I hope the economy goes in a tank as it means getting rid of Trump. That's what she said. And
0: yeah, believe
11: then
0: it.
11: On one occasion, when about the RX, for her to make that statement, where people are getting a discount, she would rather, she's complaining about, not, I'm sure she has a problem with paying for medicine. I'm pretty sure she can afford a doctor. For her to be so selfish that she'd rather the world suffer and not get help because she hates Trump. And then I was in Walmart when the COVID, and I thought this woman, you know, liked Trump, and she said she hated Trump because Trump said everybody should go to work and not stay away from that job because her uncle died. And I'm saying, what did Trump have to do with that? He just told people they need to get back to work. And she said, yeah, I don't like my uncle died of COVID. He's not responsible for COVID. He's not responsible. But anyway, that was just an example that I just wanted, you know, to say with, I believe it needs to be studied.
0: Yeah, I think so. I think people would be happier. I kind of feel badly for these people, especially the older ones who are supposed to be enjoying retirement and, you know, finally kicking back. You work so hard for most of your life. You sit back, kick back, and finally enjoy. And they can't. They're just so consumed with hatred. It has to be a very, very horrible place to be. Claude, have a great weekend. Thank you for joining me. Shawnee in New York City, listening on WABC. Welcome to the Brian Kilmeade Show. I got about a minute and a half here.
21: I'll make it fast. Thank you so much. I heard that hatred corrodes the vessel that contains it. And once you can convince people of absurdities, you can get them to commit atrocities. It seems very relevant. And I watched a friend's health go completely down the tubes, starting with her yelling and screaming about Trump as I was eating pasta. And it was so loony. This was some years ago. I looked up and I said, why so-and-so, you have to adjust your meds. Meanwhile, you can't believe how her health suffered.
0: I believe it. I believe it. I think you're right. I think when you are consumed with so much hatred, it just eats at you. You're never happy. And I see a lot of people. It's sad. I have seen people that I used to be friends with who don't want to know me anymore because I supported Trump and he's this and he's that and he's a racist. And, blah, blah, blah, blah, blah, blah, blah. And there was no talking to them. And you're right. I have just seen them spiral downward mentally and physically follows it. I'm convinced that that happens. And it's sad. And you can't talk to them and you can't help them. And so maybe this is why we do need to make this an ICD code. Shawnee, thank you so much for joining me. I do appreciate you bringing that up because I think she's right. All right, coming up, let's talk about fraud, the amount of money and where it has gone. It's staggering.
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24: 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WLIR, Long Island Traffic and Transit.
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26: Traffic starting to build eastbound on the LIE. Otherwise, it is a pretty quiet commute on the Sunrise Highway. Southern State, Northern State Parkways look good. So does the Montauk Highway. On the LIRR, there are delays and cancellations on the Montauk and Port Jefferson branch. In the WLIR Traffic Desk, I'm Noam Layden.
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24: 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I won't thank you. 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And now, this is the Kudlow Riff.
4: So, plenty to talk about today. And we have this Xi Jinping, Donald Trump summit, which I guess was the big news of the week.
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4: Unfair trading practices. They've been cheating for years. We never should have let them into the World Trade Organization back in the Clinton days. Their markets are not open the way ours are. That, of course, is why President Trump is campaigning hard for reciprocal trade. But my first point is how different the economies are. Theirs is a state-run socialist economy. Now, they had a few years in the 80s, maybe the early 90s, where they had a smidgen of free market reforms. They let the farmers share profits, and they let some IPOs, they let some entrepreneurship into their system. But in the last 20 years, it's been snuffed out. And Xi Jinping himself is probably the most statist, centralized, socialist president they've had, going back, I don't know, and certainly into the 90s. So you get what you pay for. The Chinese Communist Party runs the economy. We've learned throughout history, whether it was the Soviet Union or Cuba, North Korea, none of these places. Free market capitalism works. Socialism, communism never works. There's no incentives, no entrepreneurship, there's no genius, there's no brilliance, there's no experimentation. It's all run by the state. And besides the fact that we have a sevenfold lead over China in terms of our economy, just in recent years, China suffered from a huge property real estate collapse.
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0: Hey, welcome back to the Brian Kumik Show. I'm Mary Walter in for Brian. 866-408-7669 is my number. Let's talk fraud, shall we? You can also tag me in a post on X if you would like to comment, and I will try to get to your tags, to your posts as much as I possibly can. I just want to wrap up from the last hour, a couple of tags here. Senior Moment says, speaking of therapy, it's thank you for joining us to guests, not joining me. Sorry. You have staff and an audience without whom you wouldn't be on the air. Include them and give them credit as to who the guest is joining. It's not all about you. So thank you for the free therapy online. I just had to share that with you because it goes to our guest's point previously, Jonathan Alpert, that everybody talks therapy now. Everybody speaks in therapy terms. So I wanted to share that with you. I thought that was pretty funny. Just proving the point of our previous guest. Now, let's talk about fraud. Speaking of therapy and other mental and other services, healthcare services. Yesterday was a big day on the fraud front. You saw the Assistant Attorney General, Colin McDonald. You saw Dr. Oz and others talking about fraud. And J.D. Vance, the vice president, is in charge of this fraud investigation, which is huge. And I have to give them credit. They are making very, very sincere attempts. And I think they're making some good strides in trying to target and unravel these fraud schemes, because they know that President Trump has a limited amount of time. And if they don't hold the House and the Senate at the midterms, that a lot of this is going to come to a screeching halt, because for some weird reason, Democrats don't want to investigate fraud. Huh. I wonder why. Why wouldn't Democrats want to investigate fraud? Because it's their money, too. It's almost as if that money was being funneled through NGOs and then going back into their pockets. But come on, only a cynic would say that. Uh-huh. So let's start out here with the Assistant Attorney General, Colin McDonald. And he is talking about more people being charged, of course, in Minnesota. This is just the epicenter of the fraud because of Nick Shirley and his sidekick David there. And David's really the one who started it, but he is not really super public. So Nick Shirley's become the face of it. Started in Minnesota, but it is so much more than the Feeding Our Futures fraud scheme. And we'll go into that because Amy Bach, the ringleader of that, was finally sentenced yesterday. But this is more fraud that they have found. Listen, 15 people. Listen how much money. Here we go.
7: Today, we are announcing criminal charges against 15 defendants in Minnesota for fraud schemes that targeted over $90 million in taxpayer dollars. Let me be clear up front about something. This is not the end of our work in Minnesota. This is not the end of the beginning of our work in Minnesota. This is the beginning of our work in Minnesota. The fraud here in Minnesota is shocking. Our cases today involve seven different state-managed Medicaid programs that have been systematically pilfered by fraudsters who treated Minnesota-run programs as their personal piggy bank.
0: Seven state-managed Medicaid programs. Seven. And one of the defendants, who's that guy that we all saw, one of the defendants, Muhammad Omar, was the one who jumped off a fourth-story balcony, clearly hurt himself because they showed the video and he kind of like rolled down there. It looked like he probably did some damage, probably had a broken ankle, and he was hopping around, but they did get him eventually. So he definitely was desperate to get out of that. He is accused of scheming taxpayers out of more than $3.6 million by filing false Medicare claims while running a pair of home health companies in Minnesota from 2022 to 2025. Feds allege that he used $150,000 of the fraudulently obtained funds to invest in real estate in Nairobi, Kenya. Because, you know, that's a hot spot. That's where people want to go. Although, I guess if you're doing like the safari thing, maybe it's a Airbnb courtesy of your taxpayer dollars. We should get to stay there free. And $60,000 to lease a Mercedes-Benz. More of the 15 people, two more, Shamso Ahmed Hassan and Hanan Mursalt Youssef, allegedly operated an almost $47 million scheme that paid kickbacks to parents who brought their children to the bogus centers, supposedly treating autism spectrum disorder. And this, you know, we're just talking about ICD codes and stuff, autism spectrum disorders. And this shows how this can all get so expanded that suddenly everybody's got autism, right? And all, wait till I give you the numbers of how these programs exploded. So I want to jump up to cut six, because it's about the autism program. And this is, again, the Assistant Attorney General, Colin McDonald, because one of the things that they took advantage of was the autism programs, and parents got kickbacks in order to bring the kids there who didn't have autism. Here's the Assistant AG.
7: The same trends exist for other Minnesota-run taxpayer-funded programs. An autism program that cost the taxpayer $600,000 just 6 years ago skyrocketed to over $400 million. And to be sure, that number is not driven by supply and demand. It is not driven by health care or charity. It is fraud.
0: Just listen to that. It went from 600,000 in 2018 to more than 400 million by 2025. My question is, and this is what they're going to be asking, and this is what they're hopefully going to get to the bottom to, is how did no one look at those numbers who was, you know, paying attention to their job, like not even paying super attention, just like mildly cognizant, like breathing. And you look at that and you go, huh, something's wrong here. How come we're spending so much money? The problem is, and this is the problem with the government running all of these programs, and I don't necessarily think this is the government's job to do this. Your kid's got autism. I don't think it's the government's job to necessarily solve that problem for you or provide special services. I just don't, because of things like this. It's other people's money. They don't care. They don't care. And why was no one, why was Keith Ellison not looking at this fraud? Now, I want to go to cut seven here. This is Dr. Oz talking about, you know, what happens to these kids when they're diagnosed with autism and how this is on their record forever. This is literally on their permanent record. The one that everybody told you about, it's literally on there. Here's Dr. Oz.
8: The 15 arrests today, netting $90 million, is a very important symbol because it's a shot across the bow. And we've all going to say this in our different ways, but I'm telling you, if you're a fraudster, do not walk away from this press conference. Run, because we are coming after you. We have lots of weapons to be able to use in order to accomplish that. The kinds of reprehensible behavior that we've identified with individuals bribing parents to lie that their children have autism will carry that diagnosis for the rest of their lives. As a physician, that bothers me to my core. Not only are we selling our licenses as doctors when we allow this to happen, we're selling our souls, and there were doctors involved in some of these issues as well. It's rampant failure of this program is addressable, but we've got to be able to deal with it from within. There's a whistleblower. Her first name is Faye. She's on Capitol Hill today testifying, I believe. But she's spoken to me about the fact that there was a general fear within the health agency here of being called the racist. A fear that you'd be politically inappropriate, politically incorrect, and that's fear is what stifled much of the action that should have taken years ago and taken place in an effort to prevent why we're here today.
0: Yeah, doctors, when doctors are involved in this, it gives an air of legitimacy to it. And I understand why, but at the same time, if you look at the numbers, someone should have questioned this somewhere along the line. If you want to jump in talking about this fraud, and I'm sure it is everywhere, but I will say something in it, and you can disagree with me. I think a lot of people don't care because it's so big. And I'm like, yes, they care, but it's so big that it's really difficult to wrap your brain around. There's just so much fraud, and the numbers are so staggering that everybody just goes, well, that's the government. They waste our money. And don't realize that if you add it up, billions and billions and billions of dollars, they're saying $9 billion. They estimate in Minnesota alone. Think of how much money would be back in your pocket. And I think if people could do that, there would be a lot of anger in this country, a hell of a lot more than we're seeing right now. We should all be screaming angry like Donald Trump's president, you know, scream like a liberal that this is happening because this is your money. You go to work and you're working hard every day. And these people are doing nothing but scamming your hard earned money. And I don't care. Let the chips fall where they may. whomever's involved in it, it has to be punished. There have to be consequences like for this. And I assume there will not be. I can't imagine that there's going to be. But Keith Ellison, if he's complicit, and Walls, anyone who's complicit, but Keith Ellison got in front of Congress and there are allegations that he lied, and that's perjury. But he's part of the protected class, so will he be punished? I don't know. But I think we need to get angry about this as a country. 866-408-7669. I'll get to your calls and more of this on fraud. A lot was said yesterday. We'll get to it here on the Brian Kilmeade Show.
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23: So this is all wrong. How do you demand the officers be fired and we haven't seen part one of the tape? We've only seen the highly salacious material in the tape. We haven't seen what actually provoked this. This is why I will not call for these officers to be fired. They are due process. And by the way, Mamdani, when you get rid of all the cops, who's going to protect us? You? Are you going to do the job? No, you're busy pandering every chance you get. You know, mayors do politics, but you take it to an extreme, Mamdani. The Detective Endowment Association, they want a law where you have to stay 25 feet away from police operations. You can't drive a vehicle towards an ICE officer and then go, oh, I'm a victim. I'm sorry the woman lost her life. The man, you can't interfere while they're getting physical. And you can't interfere and then it's the end of the world because it didn't work out. I mean, it's tragic, but we can't have two sets of rules. So Mamdani is such bad news, such bad luck. He embraces Mr. Met, Mrs. Met. The team hasn't won since. The New York Mets. Mamdani goes to the team and Mr. Met, you know, the guy with the baseball head, Mrs. Met, the baseball head, they haven't won since. Thank you, Mamdani. Oh, but you're a pretty boy and, you know, you're so popular and the masses love you. Not the baseball teams. Bad news bears. Mamdani.
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1: Welcome back to the Brian Kilmeade Show. Talking about fraud, it's your money, and I think people should be more upset than they currently are. 866-408-7669, or you can tag me in a post on X at Mary Walter Radio. John says, hey, Mary Walter Radio, attacking fraud is a double-edged sword. Fraudsters do not belong to one political party. Rick Scott, who represented a hospital in Florida, was fined $1.7 billion for Medicare fraud. Prosecute and educate. Show no favorites. For example, Northeast cities protect specific voting blocks that are full of Medicaid fraud. Very true. Republicans will be accused of being racist, and as Democrats will avoid the blame. And the Rick Scott thing, remember, he was the CEO. He was not one of the doctors the other people who provide services of misbilling for Medicaid fraud. And I got to look into it more, but he was the head, and under his tenure as CEO, they led the investigation to find out who was responsible for it. And he said, look, it happened under my watch, and he resigned. But he was never accused of being involved in any of it, and he was responsible for investigating it. And I think a hospital is different than a city or a state where we know that whistleblowers came forward and nothing was done. And I don't know how it came to Rick Scott's attention. I didn't go that deeply into it. But if a whistleblower came forward and they decided to investigate, well, then that was the proper thing to do. And I'm not saying Republicans don't do it. I'm not saying that. But in that particular case, I think let's look at them. Sure, I'm sure Republicans are involved in fraud somewhere along the line. Nobody's perfect. Absolute power corrupts absolutely. Let's go one more. I want to go here. This is the Assistant Attorney General, Colin McDonald. And this is what happens with these programs. Believe it or not, they do actually sometimes run out of other people's money. And here's one such program. Cut five.
2: One of the programs has been completely shut down because there's no money left. It's all gone. That was Minnesota's state-run Housing Stabilization Services Program, designed to help the homeless find and maintain housing. It was estimated in 2020 that it would cost only about $2.5 million a year to fund this program, but it ended up costing almost 50 times that much, over $104 million by 2024 due to fraud. And because of all the fraud, Minnesota had to shut the program down in 2025, and now these services no longer exist for these vulnerable homeless populations.
1: Yeah, because that money's gone. Your tax dollars gonzoed, and nobody was paying attention. It's sad, but it's more than sad. I've moved on to the anger stage. I'm in anger right now. I need somebody. I want to see high-ranking people who knew that this was going on in any state. Not just here, but this is where we're starting. But in any state, and to that point, they are expanding investigations across the country with more investigation teams. So they are expanding these investigations. And I'm like, go. Go. Republican state, I don't care. Find my tax dollars and stop this, because I don't have a choice. I have to pay my taxes. I have to subsidize these programs, even though I think most of them are total and utter waste of money. 866-408-7669. Let's head to Diana in Arizona. You're on the Brian Kilmeade Show. Diana, welcome.
3: Thank you.
1: Go ahead.
3: Well, I was sharing with the gentleman that I spoke with that I was addressing your autism issue. I've raised an autistic grandson, and so I'm very aware of the challenges of raising an autistic child. And I did it with absolutely no government assistance. He did have his IEP at school and had some accommodations, and I advocated for him to make sure he was in as many mainline classes as humanly possible. Presently, he is 21 years old, has a job, has a home of his own, has a car of his own, does his laundry, does his cooking, and autistic people can be amazing. So we'll start there. Second of all, I totally agree with what was stated about maybe some of the reasons that none of this was, there were no whistleblowers, was because of prejudice and the fact that, yes, if you turn somebody in, it doesn't matter how inept they are at their job, if you turn somebody in that is in a protected class, then they can scream discrimination and people aren't going to risk that.
1: Exactly. And there were whistleblowers who came forward and they were told, you know, that this is racist. Some of them were fired, et cetera. So right. That all needs to be looked into as well, because that just says to me, when you fire a whistleblower or tell them that they're just racist for bringing this forward, somebody's protecting something. And I think when this all comes to light, should it all come to light, I hope it does, we're going to find that there were people who benefited from all this fraud, not just Somalians. It didn't just go overseas. Some of it stayed here. And that's why, and thank you so much, Diana. And you know what? Bless you for doing what you did. That is truly love right there. Raising, you know, your grandchild, especially if that child has some kind of disability. But Amy Bach from Feeding Our Futures received almost 42 years in prison. And I want to see more of that. I do. I want to see more. Lisa on WABC in New York, I have 1 minute, so you got to make it really quick, please.
4: I will. I just wanted to say, Mary, thank you for taking my call. I completely agree with you on this fraud. I think it's gotten so egregious, so out of hand. It is so outrageous how no one is really suffering consequences. And I know we're talking about Minnesota, but I want to segue really quickly to California, and I want to know why Gavin Newsom has the right to shut down all these websites of supposed hospices. There are more hospices in LA County than in anywhere else in the country. It's just not possible that many people die from hospice. They could just pull death certificates that it wouldn't even equal that much. I feel like I'm so sick of my tax money not being wasted. It's just being completely stolen. I mean, they might as well be carrying guns and wearing ski masks. That's my opinion.
1: You know what? That's a great point, Lisa. You're right. And Gavin Newsom and all that. And it's interesting. And thank you so much. Have a wonderful weekend. It's with Gavin Newsom, like he's playing a part. He's playing a role. This is part of the play that we are unwilling participants in my humble opinion, on a daily basis. You know, anyway, I'm Mary Walter, Eric, Pete, Allison, all part of the team here. I want to make sure I recognize, as I was told to do, you're listening to the Brian Kilmeade Show.
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8: 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You are listening to the O'Reilly Update. Coming up next, the news with Mike Slater.
9: Thank you, Bill. It is Friday, May 22nd, 2026. Here's what's happening today in America. The Senate heads home. Pandemic fraudster heads to jail. Grocery store regulation gone. And a NASCAR legend passes away. It's all coming up. Then Bill's going to be here with your message of the day. But first, the Senate is heading home until June without finishing anything, including a reconciliation bill. Thune, the head of the Senate, was asked, if Senate Republicans are responding, going home because of Trump's endorsement of Ken Paxton. Thune said, it's hard to divorce anything that happens here from what's happening in the political atmosphere around us. You can't disconnect those things. What a bunch of babies. This is again after Trump endorsed Ken Paxton for U.S. Senate in Texas over the incumbent Cornyn, who was told, if you don't pass the SAVE Act, we're going to primary you. And they didn't pass the SAVE Act. The woman behind the massive Minnesota pandemic fraud scandal was sentenced to 41 and a half years in prison. That's the longest sentence of the 60 people who have been found guilty so far in connection with the Feeding Our Future fraud scheme. $250 million in pandemic federal funds meant to pay for meals for children. This woman was sentenced to pay $243 million back to the federal government. I don't think she has that money anymore. She is one of nearly 80 people charged in connection with the fraud. Again, more than 60 people have been convicted or pleaded guilty. The Department of Justice said employees were bribed and received kickbacks for joining in the scheme. They were paid as consulting fees. The Trump administration is loosening a federal rule that requires grocery stores and air conditioning companies to reduce greenhouse gases used in cooling equipment. The head of the EPA, Lee Zeldin, said this Biden-era rule, so it's a new regulation, imposes costly restrictions that limit the type of refrigerants that U.S. businesses and families can use. This new rule will allow businesses to choose the refrigeration systems that work best for them, saving them billions of dollars. And this will be felt by American families and lower grocery prices. One of the all-time great NASCAR drivers, Kyle Busch, has died. Two-time NASCAR Cup Series champion. Earlier in the day yesterday, his family made a statement that he was hospitalized and was undergoing treatment for a severe illness and that he wouldn't be competing this weekend in Charlotte. Later in the day yesterday, the family made a statement that he died. He survived by his wife and two kids, 9 and 4. Denny Hamlin, his former teammate, said, "I absolutely cannot comprehend the news. We just need to think of his family during this time. We love you, KB." Kyle Busch, literally last week after he won a race, said, "You never know when your last one is." Busch was 41. I'm Mike Slater from Politics by Faith. Bill O'Reilly has your message of the day. Next.
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21: 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Crime is down in New York, but it has a little caveat there. Overall, the NYPD data says that crime is down. Let's take a look at some of these numbers. Robbery in the transit system is also shot up. Okay, 18% up so far in 2026 over the same span last year. Felony assault is down 6% so far this year, but murder on the subways are up, get this, 300%. 300%.
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10: Time now for the O'Reilly Update message of the day. On this Friday, if you have any friends or acquaintances that like communism, all you need to do is point to Cuba. It is an impoverished nation. 90% of the people there cannot really make a living. Government has to hand out ration cards for food, energy, things like that. And this has been going on since 1959. No progress in Cuba, a communist country. So why would anyone want to impose communism anywhere, including America? But we have a growing socialist and communist movement here. It is based on an enormous government giving people who don't have very much free stuff. You've heard it before. That has an attraction for people who do not want to compete in a capitalistic society where you have to earn your way. You have to go to work, perform well, and sometimes do better than your neighbor. You are not sharing the land, as the 1960s philosophy once espoused. Cuba is a disaster. So is communism. I'm Bill O'Reilly. I approve the message by writing it. 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Name it.

0: is starting to run its course. I just ended up paying $50 for a full tank of gas and a four-cylinder engine. I did not pay $50 for gas under Biden. Now, would I rather have Biden than Trump? Absolutely not, but this conflict cannot continue another month. I think that's fair. I don't think the conflict can continue much longer. Certainly not another month. Michael, Bill, regarding the price gouging for sports in general and the World Cup in particular, it's capitalism. They only charge what people will pay for. Okay. They're gouging, but people will pay it. I got it. All right. Now, we have kept the prices of all our stuff down. And we have not woke gear, including mugs and everything else. Mats for the summer. Mine is already out. And you might check that out. And they are send a message, not woke. Okay, I'm not woke, and I'm proud I'm not woke. Proud of it. 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
0: Now the O'Reilly Update brings you something you might not know. On this day in the year 334 BC, Alexander the Great and his army defeated the mighty Persian forces.

0: His victory laid the foundation for the largest empire of the ancient world. Here is the story. Alexander was born to the king and queen of Macedonia, now part of modern-day Serbia. He assumed control at the age of 20 when his father was assassinated by a royal bodyguard. After eliminating his enemies and squashing local rebellions, Alexander began his global conquest. He formed the greatest army in history and marched east into Asia, claiming territories such as Persia, India, Pakistan, Saudi Arabia, and Egypt. In 12 years of conquest, Alexander never lost a single battle. He then captured the ancient city of Babylon, located in present-day Iraq. Multiple prophets warned the king that entering the capital would bring about his demise, and it did. He attended a dinner given by a friend to celebrate his arrival. Alexander enjoyed 48 hours of heavy drinking and carousing. He fell ill, complaining of abdominal pain. His health deteriorated. Too weak to leave his room, the world conqueror died 10 days later. His body was immersed in honey to prevent decay. The exact cause of Alexander's death remains unknown. Historians believe he could have perished from poison, malaria, or liver failure. He was just 32 years old. And here's something else you might not know. If you plan on taking a trip to Europe, the Middle East, or Asia, you will likely visit a town called Alexandria. That's because Alexander named more than 200 cities after himself throughout his 15-year conquest. Nearly all remain standing to this day. Back in a moment. 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I am Bill O'Reilly. 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
7: This is it. It has begun. The summer of 2026, Memorial Day weekend. What a beautiful thing. What a beautiful thing. The Friday before Memorial. I hope you can, just savor it, enjoy it. And I hope it lasts a long time. How do you make something? You know, time seems to go very, very fast, and I don't like that. I wish things could slow down. You get to a certain age, you want things to slow down. I used to grow up kind of wishing my life away. Oh, I'll be happy this weekend. Oh, I'll be happy once this is over. I'll be happy once that is over. No. Time to be happy is right now. Oh, by the way, we have a brand new chair of the Federal Reserve, a guy named Kevin Warsh, W-A-R-S-H, Kevin Warsh, and a very sharp guy. And he was, he married one of the Lauder girls, Jane or Erin or one of those girls, and very smart, very with it. He's a great economist, and he's better than that Jerome Powell. Jerome Powell seemed to take a certain perverse pride in sticking it to Trump and sticking it to all of us. He's gone. Kevin Warsh is now the Fed chairman, and you know what's going to happen pretty soon? Lower interest rates. Lower interest rates. That's another great way to start the summer. Start the summer of 2026, our 250th year. So, how do you feel about that? I feel great. I really do. I think this is going to be a very interesting time. I am doing some really intriguing journalism that I'll be sharing with you mostly next week. I'm going to have to put it together this week. There are some developments in the Bill Stevenson case. I have not forgotten about that. I think about Bill every day. Bill Stevenson, of course, is the ex-husband of Jill Biden, the former first lady, married to Joe. And this man is in jail right now, accused of murder. And there's a lot wrong with that case. You ever watch the Fox News and they have this outnumbered show and they put one guy in the middle and then they got all these women? They're all overly made up. And then they just stare at the camera. You know, I don't want to name names, but some of them, it's just like they're looking at themselves in the mirror the whole time. And I think a lot of them are phoning it in and they're faking it. They don't really feel this way about these issues. I can't imagine them ever bringing these issues up in their regular lives, that they would ever, hey, I don't see it. And the other thing is, when you are that concerned about your appearance, you don't have enough bandwidth to observe, to think. I mean, the hair is perfect, the skin, the bronzer, all this stuff. The hair is, now, is that sexist? I mean, let's face it, the women have more to work with, more options. You know, a guy wears a suit, maybe he wears a tie, maybe he doesn't. Maybe he wears suit pants, maybe he wears dark colored jeans. Maybe he wears shoes. Maybe he wears sneakers. Nope, we don't get as scrutinized as much. I guess there's that because there are a lot of there's a lot more flexibility, a lot more up in the air. They can wear a skirt. They can wear pants. They can wear show skin, no skin, a blouse that goes down, tank top, spaghetti top. They have a lot of choices. We don't. Oh, you know who swore in Kevin Warsh? Clarence Thomas. Clarence Thomas, now that is an American hero right there. The price he paid to take that job. Remember Anita Hill and all that nonsense? What they put that man through? And if you look it up, if you look up what they actually accused him of, it really, by today's standards, wasn't sexual harassment. He made some crude joke, allegedly, during a meeting with lots of people in there. It wasn't just a couple of words on occasion, but it was still fake. You know what they did? You know what they did to that guy? Do you remember we used to go to a place to rent movies, Blockbuster Video, right? Well, they went to his video store. Back then, it was kind of it was before Blockbuster. Blockbuster came around in like 1990, I think. In the 80s, when was he nominated? 1990, they still had a lot of local stores that rented VHS. And they went to his local store and they published everything he rented. Just a horrific violation of privacy. And here they are, everyone saying, oh, wow, he's going to violate our privacy. I bet he still has PTSD. I know, actually, he does. You know what happened? Not too long ago, his wife called Anita Hill and left her a pretty blunt voicemail. I'm just sitting here wondering why you did what you did. You know, why you tried to destroy a good man's life. Left it on a voicemail. I think she's still a law professor at the University of Oklahoma, something like that. Anita Hill, what a piece of work. It's funny when the Democrats have an allegation. Oh, please step right up here. Have a seat. Okay, get the cameras. Yes, tell us all about it. Tell us all about it. When there's an allegation against the Democrat, like Tara Reid's allegation against Joe Biden, shunned. Nobody cared. They buried it. They all looked away. And she, unlike that batty Christine Blasey Ford, could actually place herself in the same room as Joe Biden. She had evidence. There were records. She had her own ID from the U.S. Senate. She worked there. She worked for Joe Biden. I mean, and she had something to say years later. Why would that be discounted? Why would be? Our system is so hideously unfair. Hey, so Colbert is done. I think I may have seen like 2 minutes of his first episode. And now let's listen to, you know, a couple of seconds of his last episode. He's gone. You know, you're supposed to be funny on those late night shows. That's the thing. You guys forgot that. Does he make fun of his boss? You know, even if you have a rotten time with your boss, I wonder, hey, Steven, did they send you checks every 2 weeks? Did you cash those checks? I hear he's taking shots at CBS on the web. Let's see. Cut 12, please. This is Stephen Colbert leaving the... It doesn't really matter. It doesn't matter if it's 11:30, 2:30. Nobody cares anymore. You can find you on the phone. Cut 12.
8: 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The network is ending the program after a 30-year run that started with David Letterman. Bradley Blackburn shares more.
9: 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But Colbert raced ahead in the ratings after he focused squarely on politics with the political rise of Donald Trump.
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9: His satire drew the ire of the president, but found an audience, even as TV viewing fractured. CBS says ending the show after 11 seasons was, quote, purely a financial decision against a challenging backdrop in late night. As The Late Show signs off, the future is uncertain for the historic Ed Sullivan Theater, a broadcasting landmark here in New York City. It's where the Beatles played on American TV for the first time, and later home to David Letterman, who returned last week to revive traditions.
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7: Byron Allen? Byron Allen, I love that guy. Byron Allen. Now that's the kind of guy. He was on that show, Real People. Anybody know that show, Real People? He's so talented. He's a billionaire. And he's very funny. That's a great big step in the right direction. Congratulations to Byron Allen. What a fantastic idea. All right, so here's Colbert. Actually, you know, like, this is the end of it. Apparently, he's very unfunny. Paul McCartney was brought into it. Paul McCartney doesn't strike me as a liberal, by the way. It's just purely, it's all about the music. All about the music. Cut 13, if you don't mind. Cut 13.
12: Folks. Please have a seat, everybody. And now for my final interview, my guest tonight is not just perfect. He is, in fact, infallible. Please welcome all the way from Vatican City.
13: Steven.
12: What? Waltine, what are you doing? I'm trying to introduce the Pope.
13: Yeah, that's the thing. The Pope won't come out of his dressing room.
12: What? Why not?
13: Well, we didn't read his whole rider, and evidently we got him the wrong snacks. He's pretty mad.
12: But he asked for hot dogs. We got him hot dogs. Let me talk to him. Put him up. Your Holiness, please come out. Leo, please. We got a show.
14: No way, Colbert. You call that a Chicago dog? Pope don't play like that. Leo, out.
12: Oh, no. Oh. The Pope, who was definitely my guest tonight, has canceled. And did we already send the other stars away?
13: Yeah, I think so.
12: Oh, we already sent the other stars away. This is terrible. Well, who's going to be my last guest now?
14: Hey, Steve, what about me?
7: And that was Paul McCartney. Talk about overdone. That whole thing about not having the right snack in the green room, like that was funny for about 2 years. I think it's a throwback to This Is Spinal Tap. Remember that? And they wanted all M&Ms. They all must be green. And they could have nothing else other than green M&Ms. Like that was kind of cute. And that became a thing, you know, high maintenance, the very specific demands by the high maintenance stars for certain types of snacks in the green room. It's not fresh material. Not good, Steven. Not good. You want to hear something funny and fascinating. I've been following it on Instagram. It's really interesting. There's this woman, Veronica is her name. Veronica. And it's basically the life and times of Veronica. Veronica works at an office. It's not clear what it actually is, but it looks like it's for some sort of moderately sized corporation. And she doesn't take anything from anybody, customers. She's good. She's reasonable. But everybody around her is kind of unreasonable. And she is very like, I'm gonna stick up for myself. You can only go so far with Veronica, spelled with a K, by the way. Veronica, I love it. All right, now listen, she gets into all kinds of jams, but she puts people right in their place. If you push Veronica too far, she pushes right back. Cut 14, please. Cut 14.
11: Hi, this is Veronica, the escalations manager. Am I speaking with Diane?
15: Hi, yes, this is Diane.
11: Hi, Diane. Yes, she transferred your information over to me. How can I help you?
15: Yeah, I'm calling in regards to an extension. That's the reason that I originally called and spoke to your agent. So it's regarding an extension on my account.
11: Yes, and how can I further assist you?
15: What do you mean further assist me? I haven't been assisted because I haven't gotten the extension on my account.
11: We really don't have to revisit that topic because the information that the agent gave you was correct. So is there something else that I can help you with?
15: Not something else. You can help me with the extension of my account. She didn't help me. She wasn't willing to help me.
11: Well, she was willing to help you within her limitations, but you didn't want her help. From what I can see on the notes here, you asked for a supervisor as soon as she told you that she could not provide an extension.
15: Of course I asked for a supervisor. She wasn't helping me. She wasn't giving me what I needed her to give me.
11: So what did you think was going to happen? Did you think that you were going to ask for a supervisor and we were just going to magically change the answer? We thoroughly train our agents to know the information they're providing is correct. So as of right now, I won't be providing any additional extensions.
15: I'm sure there's someone higher than you I can speak to. I'm sure there's someone above
11: you. Well, of course there are people higher than me, but they're not here to speak with you. I'm as high as it goes as of right now.
15: Listen, young lady, you're either going to give me the extension or you're going to cancel my account.
11: Okay, no problem. Yep, one moment. Okay, your account is canceled.
15: What? What do you mean? Why is my account? Why did you cancel my account?
11: Oh, because you just said either give you the extension or close my account, and I already advised you that I'm not providing an extension, so I did what you asked.
15: This is ridiculous. Don't close my account.
11: So you don't want to close your account?
15: No, I don't want to close my account.
11: Sure. I'll go ahead and reinstate it.
7: Well, good for her. Good for her! It's Veronica. Veronica with a K. And we like it. We like it very, very much. All right. So you ever had that kind of issue with customer service? Hey, customer service is really a thing of the past. You don't really deal with people anymore. You deal with machines. And if you do find somebody, it ain't Veronica. It's Vivek in India, right? It's some person way the hell overseas. Did you know that there are certain drive-thrus for McDonald's where you're actually not talking to the drive-thru guy in the McDonald's where you are? It's in like Chicago. They figured out, they've done this in a lot of different McDonald's. Somehow they think it's better. It works out better, more efficiently to have the person take your order in a completely different city. Things are, still, what difference does it make, right? When you're going through that thing. All right, Memorial Day, we shouldn't be going to drive through. We should be having cookouts and barbecues and all that stuff. I don't think that's actually in store for me this weekend. No barbecue, no backyard. I'm not going to be in any backyard at any point over the next 3 days. I'll be in an apartment. I'll be in a condo. I'll be in a swimming pool at an apartment building. Not going to the beach. Let's face it, it's not warm enough. That's the other little thing about they call it the unofficial kickoff to summer, but it's not quite warm enough. The beach is freezing cold. The water is freezing cold. You know, as hot as it gets, there are only like really two or three beach days where the water is warm and it's like so boiling hot at the beach that you really want, and you go in and it works. A lot of other times it's that there's a discrepancy. The beach is cooler because of all the wind, you know what I mean? And but there are two or three days, usually late July, but that's it. I don't like the beach. I prefer the pool. All kinds of weird stuff down there, and you can't. And oh, by the way, it's dangerous. I mean, you could sprain your ankle. You could a lot of bad things, short of drowning. And there's drowning as well. Hey, and every year we lose New York City kids who go swimming, right? Because it's too hot, and they go swimming. They don't know how to swim. Don't go in the Jamaica Bay. Don't go into the Atlantic Ocean unless you really know how to swim. And there's a lifeguard present. Please. We don't want it to happen this year. It would be a miracle if it doesn't happen this year, but it doesn't have to happen this year. Be right back.

0: New York attitude. You've got a voice. 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
2: Traffic starting to build eastbound on the LIE. Otherwise, it is a pretty quiet commute on the Sunrise Highway. Southern State, Northern State parkways look good. So does the Montauk Highway. On the LIRR, there are delays and cancellations on the Montauk and Port Jefferson branch. In the WLIR traffic desk, I'm Noam Layden.
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0: 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Tomorrow's starting at 5 with Vinny Madunio. 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
3: He's here. He's here. Roger Stone, political legend, best dressed man in America, saw presidential prospects in President Trump. Gosh, when President Trump was like 30 years old, he saw this guy as a future president of the United States, longtime consultant, advisor, and friend to President Trump and to many more, actually. Roger Stone, welcome back. How are you? It's Memorial Day.
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3: 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I'm there right now. I'll tell you a couple of things right off the bat. The presentation of the clothes look gorgeous, and the presentation of the clothes is amazing. If you go to Paul Stewart, if you go to some of the nicest places, when they put the suits on the mannequin, they're all rumpled and weird. Yours are perfect, absolutely perfect. Why is it that who determined that we can wear white after Memorial Day and we're supposed to put it away after Labor Day? Where do they come up with that?
4: I'm not sure what the origins of the rule is, but it is sacrosanct. When I see somebody wearing a seersucker suit, you know, before Memorial Day, even in Florida where it's hot, it's just not right. We offer it, interestingly enough, in three versions. You can have a two-button, single-breasted version. You can have a three-button, single-breasted version. We call that three rolled to two. And we also have an amazing double-breasted version. That's my favorite. Go online and try to find that anyplace else today, and it's virtually impossible to find. So, look, a lot of men still have to work in the summertime. In the old days, the Indians, the Indian government considered Washington, D.C. a hardship posting because of the humidity. New York City is, you know, a very hot spot in the summertime. A lot of guys still have to work. A lot of guys still want to look good. This new line, we learned a lot in our first season. Really tried to bring prices down to make everything more affordable. Of course, you're dealing with cotton, linen, less expensive fabrics for the summer, spring season. But I really think we've put together a very tasty collection. And I would point out to you, Greg, the same necktie, it'll cost you $185 over at Ralph Lauren, will cost you $85 here at the Roger Stone site.
3: Roger, I am so impressed. I really am. This is a beautiful website, beautiful clothes. And all right, a couple of things here. I see two things I want right off the bat. I want the what do they call it? The Hamptons jacket, which is double-breasted, kind of cream-colored. I've always wanted something like this. Now, let me run this by you. Because of President Trump, the fat shot is available to everybody, pretty much. It's radically reduced. So if you are overweight, Like, I am, but I'm rapidly losing because I'm on Zetbound. I am. I'm excited about wearing nice clothes again. You know, when you aren't at your best, sometimes you don't want to. You know, you want to kind of conceal. You don't want to walk proudly. At least me. Sometimes, I can't wait to put on clothes and feel great again. And I'm very, very close. What does it do for a man when he's wearing, you know, when he's wearing quality clothes that catch the eye and people take notice? What does it do for your brain?
4: Well, if you go to my rules book, Stone's Rules, which has, I'm glad to say, a great introduction by my friend Tucker Carlson, one of my rules is look good, feel good. The way you're dressed is the way you present yourself to the world. You're much more likely to close that business deal. You're much more likely to get that contract. You're much more likely to be successful based on people's impression of you. Now, one of the most important things here, there's a very light gray pair of trousers. Those trousers go with every single jacket in the collection. So there's like a light blue jacket. There's a coral colored sports jacket. There's a cream colored sports jacket. You mentioned that beautiful double breasted cream colored jacket. Those trousers are designed to go with every one of them. So, and then of course we have a collection of dress shirts as well. So this is like a perfect mix and match, meaning everything in the collection goes with everything else. And then for the first time, we have our own suspenders, what the British call braces, because a great trouser begins from the shoulder, not the waist. So it's really designed so that everything in the collection goes with everything else. And then we've produced the navy blue blazer again, but in navy blue linen for the season. So it's not too heavy.
3: Roger
4: Stone. Single or double breasted.
3: I'm looking at it right here. I think this is called a boulevardier. Boulevardier?
4: Yes. Correct.
3: This is so interesting. It's like a little bit higher. The break, I don't know what you call it, but where you can see the shirt, that happens a little bit higher and it looks a little bit more formal and a lot cooler. All right. These are great. RogerStoneSuits.com. RogerStoneSuits.com. And by the way, tell us a little bit about how President Trump dresses. And is another reason why we should step it up. That man, I see him in two outfits, suit and tie or golf attire. I don't think I've seen him in anything else in years. And that's powerful.
4: Very, very rare you ever see him, you know, with a dress shirt and a jacket, but not a tie. And of course, he's the guy who invented the red power tie, which he still uses on key occasions. He used to be a Brioni man. Now I think he has his clothes made in the United States. But it's a bit of a uniform, but that's not a bad thing. Andrew Biddle Duke was a famous diplomat from the Philadelphia main line. He basically had one suit, one shirt, one tie, one pair of shoes. The point is, he had 40 pairs of them. It was a uniform for him, but it always looked good. So once you figure out what you look best in, nothing wrong with sticking to that. But we've given you many options here today. Once again, you can go to RogerStoneSuits.com and check it out. We really opened the new site this morning at 10 a.m., and already business is brisk. As for fit, there's two different ways to do that. You can give us your sizes online. You can measure yourself and send that in. We also have a computerized system. But beyond that, we will also send somebody to your home or your office to take your measurements anywhere in the country. And it's usually a beautiful woman, but not always.
3: Well, Roger, this is a fascinating. It's great. RogerStoneSuits.com. There's one other jacket I want to tell you about. And folks, you can stay with me on this. It looks a little bit, it's a little bit like a safari guy might wear. It's called the Riviera jacket. It's a single-breasted, three-button jacket, but it's got it's tannish cream, and it's got two pockets with flaps on the breast. Usually you have one on one side, but actually it's both sides. I've always wanted a jacket like this. It's a little bit bold. It's a little bit, you know, possibly not eccentric, but basically a rich person would wear this because it would take some extra confidence to wear this, but it's special. It looks like something a Hollywood director might wear. And it also looks like something Greg Kelly would wear. I want to get this. And by the way, though, the one thing I'm a little bit unclear, it's got a kind of a floppy bow for a belt. That is even extra panache. What's up with the floppy bow?
4: This is an experiment. It is based on a 1930s photo of Errol Flynn wearing this exact jacket. So I had it knocked off from that. It's very rakish. There's no question. Greg, I think you look great in this. You have to give it a shot.
3: Roger, I want to ask you a little bit about politics. The fake news is in overdrive. I did a comparison, what they were talking about 4 years ago and what they're talking about now. Gas prices were higher 4 years ago. They were over $5 a gallon. And I've profiled all the morning shows on Sunday and the evening shows. And guess what they were talking about 4 years ago? January 6th. January 6th hearings. January 6th hearings. Not a word about the gas prices. We have lowered gas prices now, and they're beating people about the face and breast, chest, neck, and head with these gas prices. And I just don't see this as dire as they want us to believe. But now it's the danger of the fake news. It's all presentation. And I think things are going great, but they are desperate to portray things negatively.
4: I agree with that. Plus, they bury some of the most shocking news. So we learned yesterday, your colleague, Catherine Herridge, great journalist, determines that the working group that Tulsi Gabbard was headed, studying the outcome of the 2020 election, studying the security of the electronic voting machines, looking into the paper ballots that appeared out of nowhere at 3 o'clock in the morning in three different states, that working group was being spied on by the CIA. They were monitoring their computers. They were monitoring their phone calls. They were monitoring their text messages. That's a serious problem. That's Watergate material right there. Yet that story gets buried. And then you have people that I just don't understand, people like Laura Loomer, who seems driven to drive Tulsi Gabbard, who I think is a great woman and a great leader, the woman who declassified the Russian collusion hoax documents, so we know it was a fraud, the woman who declassified the two phony impeachment documents, so we know it was a fraud, the woman who's now in charge of studying the integrity of our elections. Why would you want to drive someone like that out of government? Seems to me like that is one of the president's very best appointees.
3: Yeah, no, that Loomer has really kind of lost it, it seems like, and maybe compromised. I don't know what the hell's going on there. So going into the summer, you sense this Iran war thing is going to be wrapped up soon?
4: I certainly hope so. This was a detour I wasn't counting on. The Republicans have a huge financial advantage going into the elections. We have, you know, about $6 billion raised so far. I think we'll raise $10 billion before it's over. The Democrats are still in debt from the Kamala Harris fiasco. Redistricting, which if you'd asked me a month ago, Greg, I would have told you would be a disadvantage. Now, based on two Supreme Court decisions, the one that says you cannot use race in your making up your redistricting map, and the one throwing out this outrageous attempt to steal, you know, 10 out of 11 seats in Virginia, I now think that redistricting works to our advantage. I think we could pick up as many as 19 seats in the South alone.
3: Wow.
4: Plus you pick up, you pick up in Tennessee, for example, you pick up in Florida. I'm optimistic about the midterm elections. I do want to see gas prices go back down. I think that's an important element of what we need to see. We do need to see food prices go back down. Sooner the president can come to conclusion on this war, the better. On the other hand, they keep sending us a peace proposal that allows them to have nuclear weapons. And I can just tell you, I've known Trump views on this since 1988. That is never going to happen.
3: Hey, one other thing about these gray pants that you were talking about that goes with everything, the Westminster trouser. You know what I really like about these? They are beltless. They're not even belt loops, but they got these side cinches to tighten the pant. It is a very, very, very cool look. And if you guys saw this on the street, you may not notice it. You would notice that there's something cool going on. You wouldn't necessarily be able to put your finger on it. But it's the Westminster trouser. I'm very excited about this, and I will be a customer, maybe even your top customer. It's RogerStoneSuits.com, RogerStoneSuits.com. You guys just went live with this. It was updated, and I think it's going to be a huge hit, RogerStoneSuits.com. Congratulations, Roger.
4: Thanks, Greg. I think you look great in all of this. I look forward to seeing you wearing it.
3: All right. To be continued. I can't wait. And have a great Memorial Day. We'll be right back, everybody. Thank you, Roger.

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1: The Cats Roundtable. John Catsimatidis with Governor Ron DeSantis addressing concerns on the release of violent offenders.
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1: With Senator Ron Johnson warning that Iranian leadership wants nuclear escalation.
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11: I mean, really blown away by, I wanted to talk basically politics with Roger, but then I saw this website, RogerStoneSuits.com. I actually have been planning to buy new clothes for, about a year. Actually, 2 years, you know, but first I got to lose the weight. First I have to lose the weight. Diet and exercise. Diet and exercise. Well, I started diet and exercise on January 1st. Didn't work out. And then, okay, get on the scale. April 1st. I'm going to be really serious this time. I'm not going to fail. 225 pounds. And 6 weeks later, I was 227 pounds. So I said, actually, that was March 1st. When the hell was it? Yeah, March 1st. Anyway, April 11th, I started the Zetbound, and I was 228 pounds. And now I haven't been on the scale in a couple of days. The other day I was 213. I know I'm lower right now. I guess I'm like 210, maybe 209. And destination is 180. And I have no doubt I'm going to be there. And when I get there, it will be glorious. I think I'm going to be below 200 pounds by July 4th. And then I'm going to be, hey, by the way, Joanne Gastineau, Mark Gastineau. We all know Mark Gastineau, right? Great football player. And his wife, Joanne, listens to the show. So does Mark. And looks like they're interested in some clothing. Good people out there. Sorry, I can't be in touch like I want to, you know. The kids, the wife, the in-laws, the school, the this, the that, the work, the play. Oh, gosh, birthday parties. You know, I think it's okay that I don't go to any more birthday parties unless it's my own child's birthday. I can't go to other kids' birthday and watch my kids celebrate that birthday. I think it's a drop them off and then come back. I'm the only parent who really seems to do this. And I'm totally comfortable with it. I'm not hanging around a kid's birthday party. I'm not going to do that anymore. I'm drawing a line. All right. I'm just going to leave. And it's basically not socially acceptable, but I'm going to try to make it socially acceptable. Let's get out of here. Come on, let's get out of here. What are we doing here, for crying out loud? Hey, by the way, in 1992, Al Gore predicted that within two decades, Florida would lose 60% of its population due to climate change. Today, 34 years later, Florida's population is 425% higher than it was in 1992. How about that? Al Gore. Al Gore, a billionaire, by the way. Yeah, they took care of him. Oh, boy, Democrats really take care of their own. You think every witness that came out against Trump, from Time Magazine to book deals to guest appearances on the Larry David Show, right? Everywhere, all the time. Hey, one of my favorites in Congress is Mike Lawler. And I know, he's not as hardcore America First as I would like, but neither is his district. All right, he's up there in the Hudson Valley, and they got a lot of Fruit Loops up there. Here's Mike Lawler. And he's a good man, very smart man. Cut four.
4: For one, the stock market continues to reach record highs, which obviously impacts people's 401ks and retirement accounts. Two, from a housing standpoint, we've been able to bring down interest rates on mortgages.
11: Okay, I like it. Well done. Now I'm going to go to the guy who, in some ways, runs the economy. Some say he's more important than the Secretary of the Treasury, Jamie Dimon from J.P. Morgan. Jamie Dimon is pretty cool. He's kind of a rough and tough, gruff guy, and he downplays the Harvard credentials. He's from Queens. He's a regular guy, but he's also a brainiac, and he's also a very, very, very hard worker. Cut seven, please.
10: What does he do? I don't care what he says. What does he do? I will judge that. And so will what actually happens, because you can talk about morality and ideology all you want, but if things don't get better, you didn't do a good job. And I'm talking about him now, I have seen mayors who make statements and they make it worse and worse and worse. You know, and they don't know, they can't get into details of why is affordable housing not there anymore? Why does this not work? So hopefully he'll learn. I want him to do a good job. I'm not against him.
11: He's talking about Mamdani. I do care about what he says, actually. But I understand from his vantage point, you know, and these guys are good at that. They can ignore the rhetoric and just look at, okay, what's actually being done. But I'll tell you what's not being done. The manholes are not in place. That woman who opened her car door and just wanted to step out onto a New York City street, and the street failed her. The city failed her. Jamie Dimon, cut eight, please. Cut eight.
12: So what do you make of the beef Mamdani has with Ken Griffin? I mean, there's been a lot of pushback as well from...
10: My view is, I didn't speak to him about that. I think he realized he made a mistake in naming Ken, vilifying a name and a person.
11: And a place.
10: And, my grandparents were all Greek immigrants, okay? You know, I've been working my ass off now for a long time. I think vilifying people, simplifying arguments, you know, even if you think it's politically, is a bad idea. And I think he probably realizes that was a bad idea. It's probably why he's seen a bunch of us now. You know, I'd like to maybe have a better relationship with the business community.
11: Yeah, he really did go too far there. And one more from Jamie Dimon. He works his ass off. Did you hear that? He works his ass off. Cut nine.
10: You know, in my letter, I pointed out that J.P. and these are just numbers. J.P. Morgan, when I got there, had 35,000 employees in New York City. And now it's 26,000. We had 12,000 in Texas, and now it's 33,000. That is because of individual taxes, corporate taxes, state taxes, but also the schools in Dallas. They've become very good. The life in Dallas. You know, the Dallas mayor calls up all the time saying, what can I do to help you? I have land over here. I have, and that is pro-business, and pro-people love living there. And that's what New York City. Now, New York's a wonderful place, too, but that is the result.
11: Huh. Well, that's a smart man. Keep an eye on him. I don't know about this NASCAR guy. I'm not a big NASCAR, but you heard about Mr. Bush here, right? Kyle Busch, dead at the age of 41, and he died in a simulator. Who was that guy, Dale Earnhardt Jr.? I remember that very well. That happened on the track. This happened in the simulator. Let me ask you something. Do we know NASCAR? Are these simulators key? Are they a big part of the training? I know for aviators they are. For aviators, they're extremely important, and they're extremely good. I don't know about the NASCAR. You know who does? You know who's really into NASCAR, surprisingly so? Former Governor Elliot Spitzer. All right, now I got some newer information here. Kyle Busch coughed up blood on bathroom floor before death, 9/11 audio reveals. Kyle Busch was lying on a bathroom floor coughing up blood the day before he died, according to a 911 call obtained by the California Post. In the audio, a man can be heard asking for an ambulance to come to the General Motors Charlotte Technical Center in Concord, North Carolina, at around 5:30 p.m. on Wednesday after the NASCAR star had suffered some kind of medical emergency. I've got an individual that's shortness of breath, very hot, thinks he's going to pass out and is producing a little bit of blood, coughing up some blood, the man told the dispatch. He's awake. He's awake. He's on the bathroom floor right now. The man then can be heard giving emergency medical personnel instructions for the quickest way to get Bush when they arrive at the property. Bush was ultimately taken to a nearby hospital with what his family called a severe illness. He later died on Thursday at 41 years of age. Wow. Yikes. You know what? I'm sorry, but my thoughts immediately go to that damn COVID vaccine, which I took. Now, thank God I didn't tell anybody else to take it.
13: You know, given your platform, perhaps you should urge others to take it. No, I am not.
11: I have mixed feelings about this thing anyway. I don't know what the hell I'm doing here. I'm doing it because my wife told me to do it. And I actually respect my wife's opinion. She's a biomedical person. She's got all kinds of experience and all kinds of, and I did it. It was between me and her. All right. Sometimes people come on social.
13: Like, oh, Greg Kelly was a vaxxer.
11: Well, whether I got the vax or not the vax, that's my call. The important part is I never told anybody else to get it. I didn't even urge anybody else to get it. I said it's a choice. And some people tried to make it not a choice, of course. And that was an abomination. Be right back.

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7: Well, I guess I really am growing up. And this GLP, whatever I'm on, the Zetbound, is really kicking in. The lovely Liz Ratabali just said there's pizza in the kitchen, and she kindly offered to get me some, and I had to say, you know what? No, thank you. And I really do thank her. She's so nice to me, one of the nicest people here. We're all nice, but boy, oh boy. And I really don't want it. I just don't even feel like it. I don't even crave it. It's so interesting. You don't think as much about food. Now, having said that, I did have some M&Ms this morning, and I had some bread with jelly, right? And after I ate that stuff, I said, okay, all right, lay off food for the rest of the day if you can, and I can. Sometimes, in my old ways. All right, now why are they putting M&Ms on the ground for the Kyle Busch death? I guess he was sponsored by Mars, the Mars Candy Company. It just doesn't look that good. They got flowers outside a building.

but not so much anymore. I have a feeling it may not be around. White bread is not, you know, people don't think white bread is all that good for you. If you don't mind, what I would like to do, because whenever he talks again, and I gave it short shrift the other day, Jeff Bezos is super duper rich. Now, the first couple of words that came out of his mouth, I'm like, I don't think that is your business. And the thing about it is, you know, these guys, they get so rich and sometimes they think they're an expert in everything, but they're not. He was very good at delivering books, and then he got very good at delivering a lot of other things. And now we're asking for his point of view on climate change and the rest. I don't know. Jeff Bezos, although when you do business at that level, at that macro level, at that global level, you do find out things that, and you do get to see things and have access to things that a lot of us, you know, don't have access to. So I kind of get that. I do. Kind of makes sense. But at the same time, don't get too big on me, Jeff. Don't get too big on us. All right? And sooner or later, they may have to break that up. Right? Does anybody remember when they broke up ITT, ATT back in the 80s? Because it was a monopoly. And it's very hard to compete against something as big as Amazon, which has, well, curiously, fewer and fewer employees. They're bringing in all kinds of robots. The headcount, the business gets bigger, the headcount gets smaller because they got all these robots. And they have all these guys on the pedicabs. Have you seen those pedicabs? They're very, very, I don't know what the hell's going on. Is it a bicycle? Is it a motorcycle? And they look incredibly flimsy and vulnerable. I don't think that's a good way to go around. I would not want to be in one of those things. It looks like a bicycle souped up, but then again, I never see these guys pedaling, which is interesting. I also now see these skateboards. I don't know how they propel them, but these skateboards are not, you know, they're not kicking. They're somehow motorized, and they go very, very fast. Folks, sometimes I look around New York City. There are a lot of hazards here. There are more hazards here than there were just a few years ago. These bikes, these skateboards, they go 30, 40, 50 miles per hour. They will kill you if they hit you, and they drive around with total impunity. You know, they go the wrong way. They go the right way. They're like kamikaze guys. They're almost begging for something really bad to happen. And now, I mean, I am paranoid. When I step outside, if I'm not on a sidewalk, I am looking and looking and looking. I'm also worried about the crime. I'm also worried about being sucker punched. And the cops have been told to stand down and, you know, don't get involved. It's really a toxic stew we got going on here. So, my Jeff Bezos thing, okay, we're working on that. I think it's important that we check in with the richest man in the world. It's also important that we honor those who gave everything on this Memorial Day weekend. And I do. I think of four guys who are close to me. Each died in a plane crash, separate plane crashes. And the ones I think about, number one is Mark Sharp. He was my on-wing instructor in the early 90s in Meridian, Mississippi. The man taught me how to fly jets. And while I knew him, like while I was still there, he was taking off with a student, and they had some sort of an engine failure, adverse yaw. They ejected, and when you eject, the pilot, the guy in the front seat gets out like a half second before the guy in the back seat. And it was too late for the guy in the back seat, my buddy there, Mark Sharp. And he ejected basically into the ground, right? And that'll kill you immediately. I remember going to the memorial service. It was really bizarre. Like, hey, Mark Notso is dead? Yep. And then a little while after that, Glenn Blaisdell, guy from Indiana, really interesting, funny guy, hilarious. We were good pals. He died at the age of 26, landing his F-18 in Jacksonville, Florida, in 1995, I think it was. And that was another shocker. He and I were winged. We graduated from flight school together only a few months earlier. Let's see. After that, it was Dale Mulkey the following year, 1996. And Dale taught me how to fly.

0: low altitude tactics in a Harrier jet. That means going very fast and very low. Back then, we went down to as low as 100 feet, 450 knots. And we called it minimum altitude clearance. And then we also did a lot of low altitude training, LAT. They called it LAT at 200 feet. Later on, they bumped it up to 300 feet and 500 feet. I wonder how low they're going now, but we were low and fast and very afraid. You got to be this whole thing. Although that guy was fearless, you got to have some fear. You got to have some fear. Healthy fear is healthy. You know what we called guys who didn't have fear? NAFOD. No apparent fear of death. That's a bad thing. You want to be very afraid of death, and you fly within the parameters. The parameters are cool enough as it is. You're in the box. You're in the envelope. No need to go outside the envelope. 200 feet or 100 feet, 500 miles per hour, that's fast enough. I don't need to go 550 feet. I don't have to go 20 feet. I'll stay at 100 feet. That's cool enough for me. So he teaches me how to do all this stuff. And one of the other things is wild. When you fly low altitude in formation, you fly actually a mile abreast and you turn as a unit. It's so interesting. And you signal with your microphone and you don't even have to talk. You can fly for hundreds of miles without talking on the radio. And then you attack the target. Boom. And then you go home. You beat feet back to the ship. So he's flying one day, a full payload of bombs on his Harrier. He's flying over the Chocolate Mountains, where I myself would later have a plane crash. He's flying over the Chocolate Mountains. He's getting ready to drop a bomb at night. And before he drops the bomb, you know what happens? The bomb goes off right next to him on the wing. Boom. The fusing was all screwed up. It's interesting. I remember up until that point, and I had dropped plenty of bombs, plenty of live ordnance. It never even occurred to me remotely that this thing could it was just an object. I knew it was going to blow up when it hit the ground. I never was afraid of it. And then I became quite apprehensive around bombs, a healthy apprehension. And the list goes on. Steve Freeman is another buddy of mine. He died flying an A-4 Skyhawk. And then I know a lot of guys who lived but were banged up. My buddy Chris Hodges landed on an aircraft carrier at night, and I don't remember what happened, but I remember that damn thing was on fire and about to go overboard. He ejected, and guess what? Chris Hodges, who was 6'2", is now 6'1". His back was compressed so much. Oh, no! Oh, no! Director of National Intelligence Tulsi Gabbard has resigned. Why? What in the hell happened? Breaking news, Tulsi Gabbard has resigned. Could you get Roger Stone back on the phone? Oh, no, this is terrible. We love her. I know they were trying to force her out. And now she's gone? She was uncovering so much. Now, what could have brought this on? What could have brought this on? What happened here? All right, let me make some phone calls. I'm going to get to the bottom of this. I know that there was a campaign. Look, she may have been ambivalent about our actions in Iran, and you know this whole narrative that's emerged about how Israel forced us into it and all that stuff. I think that's fake news. Tulsi Gabbard. Now, granted, we're also, a year and a half into the administration. People go, people come, people go. But you don't just walk away from these jobs. Tulsi Gabbard, Director of National Intelligence, former Democrat, ran for president in 2020 as a Democrat, shut down big time Kamala Harris, one of the greatest moments in politics. I'm going to find that, play it for you in a minute. Tulsi Gabbard, Director of National Intelligence, has just resigned. Now, there was a stir the other day that the Central Intelligence Agency had raided the Directorate of National Intelligence and confiscated all kinds of documents that they said she should not have. Turned out it wasn't quite a raid. It was more of a turf war dispute. But boxes did leave. Let's see here. A Qatari negotiation team is in Tehran on Friday and Saturday to support the U.S. to reach a final deal that would end the war and address outstanding issues with Iran. That's from that Trey Yingst character who's always over there. Trey Yingst is, I don't know, man. Sometimes I find him to be a bit of a worry wart and a bit of a pants wetter. You know, you see these guys all the time. You got to remember where you are, and you got to remember who you are. You got to remember who you are. And just because there are bombs going off all around you doesn't mean you have to start panicking. If you can keep your head when all else is going to hell, that's good. If you're fighting a war, it's also good if you're reporting a war. I remembered that. It kicked in, by the way. It kicked in. I remember when I first got to Iraq, I was there for several days and we were on the move. And I thought, you know what? I'm not going to shave. And I started to look like, and then what am I doing this? Why am I not shaving? I got to shave. I can shave. I got enough time to shave. Just because you're in hell doesn't mean you have to look like hell. If you're heading into summer without a medical emergency kit, you're taking a risk. Most people don't think about it until it's too late. Summer colds linger and can turn into sinus infections that last for weeks. Getting sick right before vacation can derail everything. And when you're traveling, finding a doctor and pharmacy is stressful. So that's why I ordered a medical emergency kit. 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
4: Grunge rock icons Pearl Jam will return to the stage this fall. The Rock and Roll Hall of Famers will headline the Ohana Festival in California in September. It's Pearl Jam's first announced show since longtime drummer Matt Cameron departed the group last year. I'm James Flippin, and this is the Worldwide News Network.
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5: That's a big story, but the big story here again, I just mentioned Mom Donnie, is what happened here a couple of days ago. Well, let me read this to you, okay, Norman Lewis? This is the title of a column in today's AM New York. You familiar with that, guys?
0: Yes.
5: Is that the one they give out on the subway? Right?
0: I don't think they actually have a physical paper anymore.
5: They used to, though.
0: They did, yeah.
5: I got to tell you, I think that when I first got to New York, we're talking about 10 years ago, I think I wrote sports for AM New York.
0: You did.
5: I remember that, yeah. The very back of AM New York, there's a local sports column, and I think I wrote it for about 6 months. And then they had a guy that used to work at WFAN named John Yastrzemski.
3: I remember that.
5: JJ, he wrote it.
3: Yeah.
5: But now JJ writes the sports. You ready for this? In the Wave. In Rockaway.
0: Wow.
5: I don't even know if AM New York even has sports anymore. But here is the title of the column. It reads like this. Mom Donnie's First 100 Days. Mom Donnie's First 100 Days. Mayor, Speaker Menin, unite to open long-delayed child care center as property tax dispute loom. And there's a picture, and I guess they're at a child care center. Maybe not. Maybe they're at City Hall. I don't know. I see a bunch of placards here that read, child care for all, apply to 3K, 8 pre-K, path to 2K. And it's Mom Donnie smiling at Julie Menin, the speaker, while she's talking.
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awesome. Watching you. Isn't that great? Now, that is an updated twist on an old classic, Private Eyes by Hall & Oates. Came out in 1982. But this is, what's this guy's name? Party Pupils. He does remixes, and he's a DJ, and that is great. That was great. Let me hear that again, please, if you don't mind.

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That's beautiful. 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I think they got other classics that they updated. And Party Pupils. Remember that. Party Pupils. Hit it.

That was so great. That old-fashioned Brandy song, which I do like in its original form. Man, that guy was really married to the sea, as they say. She was a very, very, oh, wait a second. Hold on a second. Hold on, everything. Hold on. Don't you be so troublesome to me. So she has cancer, Tulsi Gabbard. Oh, no. So that's why she's leaving. Cancer. Hmm. Well, for months, there was a pressure campaign. Oh, man. I hope it's not serious. You know, cancer these days is not a death sentence, right? It's not a death sentence. People survive all the time and they come back from it. Right? They come back all the time from that. I hope you... Do we have another kick-ass song? Have we gone through all three of them? Well, four of them? We got one more? Okay, let's try this one. Dedicated to Tulsi Gabbard.

0: All right, partypupils.com. You guys are awesome. I hope Tulsi Gabbard gets well soon.
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3: Traffic starting to build eastbound on the LIE. Otherwise, it is a pretty quiet commute on the Sunrise Highway. Southern State and Northern State Parkways look good. So does the Montauk Highway. On the LIRR, there are delays and cancellations on the Montauk and Port Jefferson branch. In the WLIR traffic desk, I'm Noam Layden.
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3: A Deer Park woman under arrest again after allegedly threatening the wife of an officer who arrested her. 31-year-old Betrie LaCroix was first arrested for fleeing police. That was back in October of last year. And then just last weekend, she allegedly made harassing calls and sent threatening text messages to the officer's wife. She's been charged with aggravated harassment. This Memorial Day weekend expected to be one of the busiest ever.
9: The Port Authority expects more than 2.1 million travelers through Monday. TSA spokesperson Jessica Maley says travelers should arrive 2 hours ahead of domestic flights and 3 hours before international.
10: You know, if you're a person who's not checking bags or maybe you're traveling with kids and have extra stuff, you know, give yourself a little more or a little less depending on your circumstances. But, you know, the other tip we always say is that's 2 hours from when you step foot in the airport.
9: In New York, I'm Natalie Migliori.
3: Cops worry a Long Island tutor accused of assault may have other victims.
11: I never thought it would happen in this town.
12: Locals on Long Island are disgusted after an 18-year-old tutor was arrested. He's facing accusations of sexually assaulting a 7-year-old girl at the Port Washington Library. Taylor Lindbergh is facing 3 counts of sexual abuse and 1 count of endangering the welfare of a child. One resident tells ABC 7 he's just shocked.
11: They drop kids off all the time. I dropped my daughters off when they needed computers or skills or research. This library is top shelf. This is absolutely ridiculous.
12: According to court paperwork, Lindbergh made a young girl go into the library's basement bathroom where he then abused her and took photos of her on his phone. The district attorney's office said Lindbergh made bail and was released from custody. Detectives are asking any other potential victims to contact Crime Stoppers. I'm Liz Radabali for 77 WABC News.
3: 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I'm Noam Layden.
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0: We're back with the Vice President of News, Lee Harris. He's got the whole station talking, and he's got the whole country as far as the radio industry talking, because we're going to do some revolutionary things here. Lee Harris, Vice President of News at WABC, welcome. How are you?
7: Pretty good. It's kind of a busy day here because tonight at midnight we launch the Worldwide News Network. And we didn't have a ton of time to put this together, so a lot of last-minute details to attend to. But at midnight tonight, we will take the place of what had been the CBS radio network. That goes out of business tonight at 11:31 p.m. After 99 years, CBS has decided they no longer wish to be in the radio business. That's their prerogative, of course. But we've decided it's a great business, and we will take up where they left off. And we indeed have hired some of the people who were making the news on the CBS radio network, the anchors, some of the reporters and producers, and they're coming to work for us.
0: Damn. Awesome. What are we going to do for those 29 minutes? 11:31 to midnight. No, I'm only kidding. That's very exciting. Now, we're going to call it the Worldwide News Network.
7: Right, and that is because our boss, our collective boss, John Catsimatidis, has ambitions to spread America's story to the world through the Worldwide News Network, kind of picking up where the Voice of America and Radio Free Europe left off, but not necessarily in a propagandistic manner, but rather, you know, the same way we do talk radio and we do news here. And just, you've gone to Europe, I'm sure, on multiple occasions and found that people there sometimes have very odd ideas about what goes on here. And this would be a way to perhaps correct some of those perceptions.
0: Hmm. Worldwide News Network. Awesome. So are we going to call it something for short? Does it have an abbreviation like WWN? Worldwide WWNN?
7: We do the two W's because it flows better. We'll not say that on the air. That's more for internal comms. We refer to it as WWNN. But if people want to call it that, that's fine.
0: Okay.
7: We didn't go with the obvious, which would have been CBS for the Katz broadcasting system, but apparently the lawyers checked that out and that wasn't going to work.
0: Tell us some of the... Well, first of all, how about you, Lee Harris? You got a voice... I mean, first of all, you're a handsome guy. I don't want to say you have a voice for radio. They usually say that to people who are, like, unattractive. Ha ha. You're a very presentable person and you got a great voice. Have you been on radio?
7: A little bit. Did about 30 years in the morning on 1010 Winds.
0: A little bit.
7: People remember me for that. Kind of a blip in my career.
0: Oh, my goodness gracious. You know what? You were. That was you all the time. That was you.
7: And it was a great job, except for the part where you had to get up at 2:15 in the morning to do it.
0: You said some interesting things over the years. Some beautiful things. And you had like kind of like interesting observations at the end of a report. Some people do it and they can't pull it off. You pulled it off.
7: You know what I used to think? I'd get stuck behind garbage trucks trying to get to work, particularly on Bleecker Street. I said, you know, these guys are out there making the city run. And in my own little way, I'm doing the same. And so the idea of contributing to the life of the city was meaningful to me. Now, look, if you're on the police force, it's inarguable that you're doing that. But when you're sitting in front of a microphone, it's not as clear. And yet it occurred to me that that was indeed what I was doing. And I felt better about myself because some days the news was a little silly.
0: Lee, but did you have executive? Did you work in the executive ranks? You strike me very much as an executive and in a good way. And not all broadcasters are executives. Certainly not all executives are broadcasters. It looks like you're doing both. Do you have a lot of executive experience?
7: I was a radio station owner and operator, and executive work there included mowing the lawn, which I occasionally did wearing a suit and tie, which weirded people out. But no, I had been in management. In fact, when I went to WINS, I hadn't been on the air in about 10 years, and I kind of faked up a demo tape because I put them on and said, oh, they're not that good. I could get on weekends there. And indeed, I did.
8: When did you start there?
7: 1993.
8: And wow, that's really cool. Who are these CBS people, and when are they going to start showing up?
7: They will be in the, well, they've been in the building, and they will start showing up tonight at 10 o'clock to get ready for the midnight show. Michael Wallace will be our morning anchor. A guy named Bill Rakoff will do middays. Cooper Lawrence, who you may have crossed paths with at Fox at one time or
8: another.
7: She's
8: really into dogs, right?
7: She likes dogs.
8: Yeah.
7: She'll be doing nights.
8: And how will this be executed? What will the experience be like for the listener?
7: So for the WABC listener in New York, they will hear 3 minutes of national news and then 3 minutes of local news. And I think a lot of the other stations that carry you around the country will do something similar. They could take a fourth minute of news if they'd like as well, another minute at the bottom of the hour. But these are news capsules. We're not doing long form. What we're really doing is setting up shows like yours so that when you come on and talk about the news, people know the stories that you've referred to, the redistricting case, Ebola, etc. We give them the facts, and then you can come on and give your thoughts about whether or not you like Ebola.
8: Well, I can't believe it. Right now, they're accusing the Trump administration of going a little bit too far when it comes to containing Ebola. He didn't do enough, they say, to contain COVID, but he's going overboard in containing Ebola, which I believe one of the symptoms is bleeding from your eyes. So I think any measure is probably a prudent measure to contain Ebola.
7: First thing we need to do is prohibit the sale, importation, and ingestion of fruit bats, African fruit bats, because that's the vector for the disease. And I think we've got a pretty good handle on that.
8: Fruit bats. Okay, that's on the list. What are the other things?
7: Not to be confused with Fruit Loops, mind you.
8: Do you know the Ebola River? It's named for the Ebola River in Africa.
7: Yes.
8: And the funny thing is, you know, they gave President Trump such a hard time for calling it the China virus. I mean, Lyme disease comes from Connecticut, Lyme, Connecticut. It's just amazing to me how negatively he is portrayed. Everything. But you guys are going to try to play it straight.
7: We will do that. One thing that we will do, I don't know if you've noticed this, but previously when a president was in office, he got an honorific on second reference. In other words, President Trump in the first reference, Mr. Trump perhaps in the second, the president. And with President Trump,
8: people
7: there has been a tendency
8: Trump.
7: To just say Trump, which they never did with any other president. So one of our style book rules at the Worldwide News Network is that he is to get an honorific, just like every other president did on all references.
8: It's interesting. Sometimes I think for some of us, because I will find myself saying Trump, and it's born out of not contempt, certainly. I love the guy, but familiarity, you know, and approachability. Like, he is everywhere all the time. So when someone is everywhere all the time, you do become familiar. And familiarity sometimes brings on informality. And but there are people out there, some broadcasters, who are sticking it to him when they omit that.
7: Yes, you never heard Obama without an honorific, or Biden, or, you know, even Bush usually still got the honorific. It seems to be unique to President Trump. Now, on your program, you're free to refer to him however you wish. This is
8: the grand, high, exalted, imperial, mystic ruler.
7: If you want to go that direction, but in the news, we follow certain conventions.
8: Well, you know, do you think, let me ask you this. Some of those conventions could probably be blown up, and I think you're blowing them up in a good way. Like, you know, with Twitter, you know, people expect, you don't have to say, you know, after the break, or I don't know. Sometimes I feel like language is... it confuses more than it illuminates. And sometimes, not here, but other stations, it's overwritten, especially in television. You ever notice that?
7: Yes. One of the things they like to do is overexplain. When I was taught how to do this for a living, the orders were, assume the listener knows nothing. And, you know, I was early 20s, and I go, yeah, they're all idiots. I've got the teletype. I'm the smart guy. And then I realized very often the listener knew more than I did and certainly made more money than I did. So you have to give them some credit. You don't have to over-explain everything every time. You don't have to go, Democratic Governor Kathy Hochul of New York. You know, you can refer to her as Governor Hochul.
8: I refer to her as the Bucktooth Bimbo from Buffalo.
7: Or that.
8: and I'm surprised. They may ask me to dial that back, and maybe I'll have to. But right now, it totally fits. It really does. And she just loves power. She loves wearing the jacket. She loves the mansion. You all right? Well, Lee Harris, I am thrilled for you and this position and what we're doing here. So 12 a.m., 12:01, when is the exact time? Because that's history.
7: Straight up.
8: 12 o'clock.
7: The witching hour.
8: Wow. All right. Well, what's going to happen? Is it going to be is there a jingle? I hear you're really good at the jingles.
7: There will be a musical introduction, and a man with a very big voice will announce that the news is on.
8: That sounds like it could be you.
7: It's not me.
8: No,
7: we got a professional for that.
8: Shush, give me a break. You got the perfect voice for this. You're like the golden voice. Who are you going to use? Not you?
7: So in showbiz, we call these imaging guys, right? And the trick is for them to talk like this, but to make it sound like that's the way they talk. If you do that or I do that, it sounds like we're exaggerating. When our guy does it, he sounds like he just talks that way.
8: All right. So who is he?
7: His name is Jim Merkel.
8: Where is he?
7: I don't know.
8: Wow. I know. These guys are kind of mysterious. They do their own thing. All right. So he introduces everything. And then what happens?
7: Then the news comes on. Like it comes on every day, everywhere, and came on CBS for almost 100 years, but not after 11:31 tonight.
8: Are they going to say goodbye and they're going to, we don't care. It doesn't matter.
7: Right.
8: There's no coordination between us and them, right?
7: No, all we've done is import a lot of their soon to be former employees who right now are at the broadcast center on West 57th Street in New York, holding a wake for the radio network.
8: Do you remember Christopher Glenn by any chance?
7: Of course.
8: He died, didn't he?
7: He did.
8: He was an interesting guy. I grew up listening to him. He had that little television snippet in
7: the
8: news, in the news. Yep. And I was one of those kids. Well, this is exciting. Lee Harris, congratulations. I know this is taking a lot of work and a lot of planning and a lot of blood, sweat, and tears, but you've done it. And tonight is history at 12 midnight. And thank you.
7: You'll hear it here. I have to go do a dry run, a rehearsal.
8: What do you have to rehearse?
7: Oh,
8: you know how to read the news.
7: Some technical stuff.
8: Technical. Throw in the switch. Well, it's going to be great. And I know these things, we got to make sure no snafus. Good luck tonight. Lee Harris, the Worldwide News Network begins. What is today? What is tomorrow's date? May what?
7: 23rd.
8: May 23, 2026. Wow. All right. 100 years, hopefully. May it last 100 years plus. Be right back, everybody. Congratulations, Lee.
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15: Extra. A Detroit man accused of a 1993 murder has been arrested by U.S. Marshals in Panama. 56-year-old Richard Weirstein, who is also known as Joseph Stavros, allegedly killed his 23-year-old roommate, Rodney Barger, on September 15th, 1993.
16: He's very crafty, cunning. He's a liar. You know, he's believed what he said and had a whole new life.
15: That's Assistant Chief Deputy U.S. Marshal James Allen discussing Weirstein's discovery and arrest in Panama. Barger was the lead singer of the punk rock band Cold as Life, and Werstein had been arrested several times since then, but under different aliases. His true identity was not known. Werstein got married in Panama after fleeing to that country around 20 years ago.
16: He had roots in Panama and kind of just lived a new life and thought, I think he thought that he would never be caught.
15: I'm James Flippin, and this is the Worldwide News Network.
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21: I don't get it myself. I don't get why we're so obsessed with the royals. I don't understand why this country's obsessed with celebrity in general.
20: I think we're jealous. I think we don't really have a royal family. Like, we tried to make the Kennedys Camelot. A lot of skeletons there, right? Just ask Teddy and Chappaquiddick, right? And, you know, there's a lot of other weird stuff that has gone on with the Kennedys, and obviously the tragedy around RFK and JFK as well. So I guess, you know, maybe on some level we'd like to have that sort of status symbol as far as a family is concerned. And the Brits just, I mean, how many series are we going to see about queens and royal families that are still being produced to this day on streaming? So, yeah, this is just something that some Americans just can't get enough of. But I'm in your camp. I don't quite get it. But at the same time, I think we live in such like a reality TV world that nothing seems real when it's actually happening, but it was real. What if Iran decided to send in 10 jihadists and we stopped 8 of them? 2 got to that ballroom. That could have been just a horrible, horrible scene, because having been to the White House Correspondents' Dinner, there aren't exactly a lot of exits and entrances to get out of there. It would have been a turkey shoot, but thankfully it was only one guy and they didn't stop.
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0: Well, the number is 800-848-9222, 800-848-9222. Hey, when is Election Day in L.A.? When is it for real? Spencer Pratt, wouldn't that be? That would shock the world. And bode something very different from what we've been hearing regarding midterm elections. Yes, Rick, in New Jersey somewhere. Hello.
23: Yes, Greg. How you doing? I'm a longtime listener, first-time caller. You mentioned summertime beach swimming and so forth. You should go down with your wife and kids to the southern New Jersey shore, Cape May, Wildwood, Stone Harbor, Avalon. In the summertime, the beach there, the ocean can get up to 80 degrees, and there's dolphins most of the summer, and it's a totally different thing than northern New Jersey or Long Island. Pretty different.
0: Yeah, interesting. You know, I only went to Seaside Heights once when I was in college. And to be honest, I didn't like it. It was Guido Central. You know what I mean? It was like, oh, my God, let me out of here. I'm talking about like the nightclub scene. And it was very much like, you know, Snooki and the Situation and that crew 15 years prior. But now that I'm a family man and you tell me the water is warm and I can avoid the nightclubs, obviously, easily. That's not what I do anymore. It sounds great to me. All right. So what's the place I should hit? What's the number? Give me one place.
23: Cape May County, Wildwoods, and Stone Harbor, Avalon. Those are all the beach towns in the southern tip of New Jersey, which is, by the way, south of the Mason-Dixon line.
0: You're kidding me?
23: No, I'm not.
0: Really? Huh. Yeah, I guess if you go due west, you hit like Maryland and stuff like that. How about that? South of the Mason-Dixon. All right, thanks for the tip. I appreciate it, pal. We'll see you later. Susan in Manhattan. Yeah, hi.
1: Hi, Greg. You're amazing. I just want to congratulate you and the WABC family on your expansion to the world with the worldwide news. You're going to be broadcasting the truth, common sense, and all the things that people really need to know. And I commend you all, and I'm very excited for you all and for us and for the world.
8: Yeah, it's kind of cool, isn't it? Thank you. I mean, radio expanding at a place at a time when radio is contracting everywhere else. It's very cool, and it's a privilege, actually, to be part of it. Thank you for that, Susan. Hey, I've been promising this for a while, and I haven't done it yet. Let's hear a little bit from the super-duper rich guy, Bezos. You buy anything from Amazon there, Susan?
1: I do.
8: Of course you do.
1: Because a lot of the stores are closing up. I live, actually, walking distance from your studio, and a lot of the stores are gone. So,
8: I know.
1: Do we get things?
8: Yeah, and there's nowhere to shop. I used to like going to the mall and just browsing, you know? And now when you go, you know you're not seeing everything. I went to Best Buy, and I wanted to see the projectors, and they had like three. And I know there are 4,000 varieties. So maybe I should have gone to J&R. Is that still around, J&R? I don't think so. Anyway, thank you very much, Susan. Let's listen to Jeff Bezos here, okay? Let's see if we can get some advice from a super-duper, mega-successful rich guy. Go ahead.
2: Drew takes things from here.
6: We are here on the factory floor this morning of Blue Origin, and we are here with Jeff Bezos, the founder of Blue Origin, also, of course, the founder of Amazon. It is great to see you. This is remarkable, by the way, just the scale of it. We've been talking about it all morning. But of all the people that we could talk to about everything that's going on in the country right now, in the economy, AI, jobs, space, we want to talk to you. There is so much to talk about. We're going to touch on that, policy, politics, and so much more. But one of the topics that I thought we should talk about, and maybe even start with, is these days it feels almost impossible to pick up a newspaper without reading a headline about wealth in America, about the billionaire class, about wealth inequality and policy and everything else. And it's taken a uniquely critical turn, I think. And I'm so curious, before we even get into everything else, what you think about that right now.
22: Well, first of all, Andrew, I'm glad you're asking the question. I think it's a really important topic. And I think it's an important one to discuss because I see the same thing you do. You know, you see it in a bunch of headlines. You see it in a bunch of places. And I have been thinking about, like, what is driving this? Because it does seem different from 10 years ago. And I think what's going on is that it's kind of a tale of two economies. So you have a bunch of people in this country who are doing really well, but you also have a bunch of people in this country who are struggling. So you would pay rent, groceries. And so what's happening here is politicians are using the kind of age-old technique. So there's this tale of two economies, and they're using this age-old technique of, you know, picking a villain and pointing fingers. But the problem is that doesn't solve anything. And so, like, if you want to help the group of people who are struggling, you have to figure out real root causes and solutions, and that takes skill. You know, it's like the way if we have a problem at Amazon, you know, the way we would fix it is we would go in and we'd do the five whys and we'd try to get to a root cause. We try to find a root fix. And then when we fix it at the root, you're fixing it forever. It's right. A real solution. And what we don't do, because it doesn't work, is just point fingers and blame people. It might feel good for 10 seconds, but doesn't accomplish anything. And so what could you really do? So, like,
6: Do you have a plan?
22: I have some ideas. I have some places to start. So,
8: for a second. What's this five whys thing? They sit around, why is this happening? That's kind of interesting, actually, when you think about it. Because when something goes wrong, we normally, like, who made the mistake, right? Somebody must have screwed something up. And that's about as deep as we often get as human beings, you know? It's Carlos's fault. It's Phil's fault. And it probably is most of the time. But let's go deeper than that. I'm only kidding. Okay. You got it. if you got your team around and you actually said, okay, so why did this happen? Sure, somebody threw the wrong switch, but why? Why? Why? How? Why? Why? And then you go deeper, and then you go deeper, and then you go deeper, and then you go deeper, and then you figure out a system fix rather than just pointing your finger and say, that guy made a mistake. Quite frankly, this harkens back to the military. The guy may have made a mistake, but why was he in a position to make that mistake? How did that happen? What are the other failures, systemic failures? How do we make it so it never happens again? They say the NATOPS manual, which is the manual on how to fly a plane, you know what we say? It's written in blood because of all the mistakes that were made. And we take that and we write a manual so there are fewer mistakes and fewer opportunities to make mistakes.
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8: Okay, Noam Layton has the news. Hello, Noam.
9: Good afternoon, Greg. So police are... want some help on this big story out of Queens. Maybe you saw this week. They have few leads in the shooting death of a senior citizen in an East Flushing Queens Park. 75-year-old Albert Itzkowitz was found dead in Casino Park this week. There are no cameras in the park. No witnesses come forward. And then the interesting part, no shell casings were left behind at the scene. Now, neighbors who know Itzkowitz say they can't imagine anybody having a beef with him. Cops today passing around pictures of the grandfather, hoping someone may have more information on what happened to him, hoping it'll jog someone's memory. Hey, I saw this guy walking around the park. Itzkowitz is a father of five. He owned a well-known bakery in the neighborhood for decades. But at this point, this is a mystery that's about 5 days old. They have no idea what happened to this guy, except that he was shot dead. But who had it in for him? They just don't know.
8: Bakery. He owns a bakery?
9: He did. The bakery just, he just retired the bakery a short time ago.
8: What time of day was he shot? Do we know?
9: Yeah, so this is the interesting part. It was 5 in the afternoon, right? So, of course, it's nice and light out now at 5 in the afternoon. There was no 911 calls about any gunfire, which is awfully strange, because normally in a park like that, it's packed, nice day. You would hear about that. That did not happen. His body, they don't know how long it was on the shoreline. They don't know if he was shot there. They're not sure about anything. So now that's why they started passing this picture around to people in the park over the last 24 hours saying, hey, does this guy look familiar to you? Was there anything suspicious going on around him? And so far, apparently, they don't have a whole lot of leads.
8: It sounds a little mob.
9: It does sound very mob-like. The fact that there's no shell casings makes me think it's mob-related. A convicted killer avoided execution in Tennessee yesterday after prison officials there say they were unable to find a vein for his lethal injection. Now, as you probably know, they always have these witnesses who get to describe the scene. Certain journalists are invited in to watch an execution. Family members, if they want to, can do so as well. And they say it was an awfully strange moment. So Tony Carruthers, you won't have any sympathy for this guy. He was scheduled to be put to death yesterday for the 1994 kidnappings and murders of three people.
8: Hey, so, hold on a second. Mm-hmm. 32 years ago.
9: Isn't that incredible?
8: It's a long time.
9: Yeah.
8: And when did they arrest him? Like probably in 94?
9: Yeah. Probably not too far after the murders took place.
8: These appeals take millions and millions of dollars.
9: They couldn't find vein, which seemed odd to me, too. Wouldn't you look for that vein before you wheeled him and put him on the gurney there?
8: No, I mean, looking for a vein, it's like, you know, when you go to the doctor.
9: Yeah, they take that rubber little hose and they put it around you.
8: They do it on the spot. It's not like it's going to... And by the way, I mean, do they really need a vein? Can't they just...
9: Right, just inject them, right?
8: Yeah, like, you know, when I do my my Zetbound injection,
9: right,
8: we just put it in the stomach.
9: You're right. If this is going to kill you, you would think it's pretty lethal, whatever they're putting in you, right?
8: So what happened next? They couldn't find a vein.
9: They couldn't find a vein. So you know how they... have you ever witnessed an execution?
8: Me?
9: Yeah.
8: No, have you?
9: No, I haven't. But I mean, so you know, they have curtains that open and you can watch it. So when they realized they didn't have a vein, they closed the curtains and there was an assembled group of people that were there and they started talking. And they could still sort of hear what was going on inside the room because the room was mic'd and they could hear something was going on. And after about an hour and a half, they called the whole thing off. The governor got involved. And said, okay, we're going to put this off. So now he gets another year of life.
8: All right. They should have brought a doctor in. There's a way to, like, he has veins. That's crazy.
9: Yeah. Seems a lot.
8: They couldn't find a vein. Now there's some monkey business going on here. There's somebody got paid, something going on. What state was this again?
9: This was Tennessee.
8: Yeah. Tennessee has got a big woke string in it right now.
9: But the governor's Republican, isn't it? Who's
8: Something weird.
9: Governor Lee, right?
8: I've never heard of the guy.
9: Yeah.
8: I don't like it. Something's up.
9: Tributes pouring in for two-time NASCAR Cup Series champion Kyle Busch. Even if you're not a racing fan whatsoever, you probably recognize the name. The 41-year-old's sudden death yesterday has just stunned the racing world. In fact, he was set to race this weekend. And now we're getting a few more details. Initially, his family said he was hospitalized with severe illness. But now the AP's reporting that he collapsed yesterday in a Chevy simulator getting ready for the race, was transported to a Charlotte hospital, and that's where he passed away.
8: You know, when I hear things like this, you know what I think? COVID vaccine.
9: You think so? Just out of nowhere, a 41-year-old, yeah.
8: It's very unusual these days.
9: Secretary of State Marco Rubio says talks with Iran have recently seen, in his words, a little bit of movement. At the same time, he cautioned that Iran's stockpile of enriched uranium and its effort to create a tolling system in the strait will not be acceptable. So he urged the United Nations this morning to pass a draft resolution calling on Iran to end the attacks on ships in the waterway as well as in neighboring states in the Gulf region. So far, Iran has balked at some of these ideas.
8: I would love it if this thing gets done. I predicted it would be done. What date is today?
9: Today is the 22nd of May.
8: I predicted it would be finished on the 26th.
9: Oh, all right. So you got four more days still.
8: I'm we're on track.
9: Should I play the poly market, the 26th 4 days, when I make some serious cash?
8: I have no inside information.
9: Oh, okay. All right. Well, maybe you did.
8: Total gut work.
9: Oh, okay. I'm going to play it, though. Now that you said it,
8: I don't even know how to play that stuff. You play that stuff?
9: Not often, but I have.
8: I read an article where they basically said the only people who wins is like the guys who own the website.
9: Yeah, it's the house, just like a casino.
8: Yeah
9: no different. Clouds this afternoon. The high going to be 66. Don't go anywhere now. The Greg Kelly Show is up next.
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8: Okay, we're back. President Trump will be speaking in just a little while, and we expect that he's going to say something about Tulsi Gabbard. Tulsi Gabbard has just resigned or announced her upcoming resignation from the Directorate of National Intelligence. That is a cabinet-level position. All the intelligence agencies technically report to her. The intelligence agencies have been historically out of control for a very, very long time. Very tough to corral them. You know, there was some speculation that she wasn't down with the conflict in Iran and all kinds of other petty squabbles that happened behind the scenes. But she has cancer, they say. Cancer. So we'll have more information. I want everybody, though, to savor this along with me. All right. It was back 2019, actually. It was the 2020 campaign for president, which starts in 2019. You know, the big, long primary season, and they actually start campaigning and they have debates the year before. This is 2019. I think it might have been in Los Angeles. Where was this debate? I know I was in Los Angeles when I saw it. Maybe that's why I'm thinking of it that way. But anyway, Tulsi Gabbard clobbered Kamala Harris in the debate. Just she was running for president as a Democrat, and I must say, at the time, I don't know. I didn't have much of an opinion. She impressed me. She impressed me a lot. And you know, Roger Stone, who we talked to earlier, thinks she's going to be president someday. He also knew that President Trump would be president someday. He made that call in like 1976. Pretty amazing. Okay, we have this moment from the

0: Senator Harris, any response?
1: Oh, sure. I think that it's unfortunate that we have someone on the stage who is attempting to be the Democratic nominee for President of the United States, who during the Obama administration spent 4 years full time on Fox News criticizing President Obama.
0: That's ridiculous.
1: Criticizing people on this stage as affiliated with the Democratic Party. When Donald Trump was elected, not even sworn in, buddied up to Steve Bannon to get a meeting with Donald Trump in the Trump Tower, fails to call a war criminal by what he is as a war criminal, and then spends full time during the course of this campaign, again, criticizing the Democratic Party. What we need on the stage in November is someone who has the ability to win. And by that, we need someone on that stage who has the ability to go toe-to-toe with Donald Trump, and someone who has the ability to rebuild the Obama coalition and bring the party and the nation together. I believe I am that candidate.
0: Thank you, Senator. Congresswoman Gabbard, I'll give you a...
2: She got 1% of the vote. Not even 1%. And had to quit. All right. Well, you know what she did there? What Kamala did? She just rang the bell of somebody who had yet really to begin the fight. Oh, you want to go that way, do you? You want to do that? You want to do that? You want to talk like that? Okay, because I know a few things about you, Kamala. Now, listen to round two. Go ahead.
3: Back to the broken criminal justice system that is disproportionately negatively impacting black and brown people all across this country today. Now, Senator Harris says she's proud of her record as a prosecutor and that she'll be a prosecutor president, but I'm deeply concerned about this record. There are too many examples to cite, but she put over 1,500 people in jail for marijuana violations and then laughed about it when she was asked if she ever smoked marijuana. She blocked evidence that would have freed an innocent man from death row until the courts forced her to do so. She kept people in prison beyond their sentences to use them as cheap labor for the state of California. And she fought to keep cash bail system in place that impacts poor people in the worst kind of way.
4: Thank you, Congresswoman. Senator Harris, your response.
5: As the elected Attorney General of California, I did the work of significantly reforming the criminal justice system of a state of 40 million people, which became a national model for the work that needs to be done. And I am proud of that work. And I am proud of making a decision to not just give fancy speeches or be in a legislative body and give speeches on the floor, but actually doing the work of being in the position to use the power that I had to reform a system that is badly in need of reform. That is why we created initiatives that were about reentering former offenders and getting them counseling.
3: The bottom line is, Senator Harris, when you were in a position to make a difference and an impact in these people's lives, you did not. And worse yet, in the case of those who were on death row, innocent people, you actually blocked evidence from being revealed that would have freed them until you were forced to do so. There is no excuse for that. And the people who suffered under your reign as prosecutor, you owe them an apology.
2: All right. It's true because, hey, wait. Is this happening? No. It's really good what
6: Rubio
2: just happened there.
6: The NATO conference.
2: Really good. Because Kamala Harris, she ran for attorney general, became the California attorney general, and had that job because it was fashionable, right? A woman, I'm going to look tough. I'm going to be really tough on crime. I'm going to be tough. Until it wasn't, fashionable to be tough on crime as a Democrat, right? And then they used that against her. But you could say, well, that's good that she was tough on crime. Not really. She was still woke and weird. And there are a lot of other things that attorneys general do. Actually, it's not really a frontline crime fighting situation for the state attorney general. They have all kinds of other, it's more regulatory stuff. And it's all like lawsuits between states. It's not like day in, day out prosecuting. You don't hear about the California state attorney general bringing a case against somebody. You have independent district attorneys who do that. But then she had to backtrack all that stuff because she marketed herself as a tough on crime, tough as nails prosecutor, and it blew up in her face. Hey,

0: All that to say, we're going to miss Tulsi Gabbard. I hope she kicks this thing, and I hope she runs for president someday. She has a lot to offer this great country. All right. Can we go back to Jeff Bezos? Because everybody's still talking about this interview. And the more I listen to it, quite frankly, I'm like, what the hell? is this guy really that smart? I mean, it seems kind of ordinary in a way. Go ahead.
1: I started thinking about this and doing some research. A nurse in Queens who makes $75,000 a year pays more than $12,000 a year in taxes. Does that really make sense? So people talk about, making the tax system more progressive. How about we start by having the nurse in Queens not pay taxes? Why is a nurse in Queens who makes $75,000 a year paying more than $1,000 a month in taxes?
0: Hey, Jeff, you got a problem with Queens? It's not exactly a hellhole. What's he getting at?
1: Could help with rent or groceries or anything. And so, and by the way, do you know what that all adds up to? The bottom half of income earners in this country pay only 3% of the taxes. So, it's only 3%. Okay. We can find 3%. So we don't have, it's a small amount of money for the government, that. And really, the more I thought about it, to me, it's kind of absurd that we're doing this. We shouldn't be asking this nurse in Queens to send money to Washington. They should be sending her an apology. It really makes no sense.
2: Okay, but then on the other end, the question is...
0: Hey, everybody, stop. Good news and bad news at the same time. Forgive me, there was some fake news floating around, and I got to correct it. Tulsi Gabbard's husband was diagnosed with bone cancer. Bone cancer, not a good cancer to have. Very, very painful. All right, Tulsi Gabbard, President Trump's announced Gabbard wrote in her resignation letter that her departure is related to her husband's diagnosis with extremely rare form of bone cancer. At this time, I must step away from public service to be by his side and fully support him through his battle. Abraham has been my rock throughout our 11 years of marriage, standing steadfast through my deployment to East Africa on a joint special operations mission, multiple political campaigns, and now my service in this role. All right, so it's the husband. A husband with bone cancer. Okay. All right. Well, that's an important, that's important. She doesn't have it. He does. Abraham is his name. Okay. Thank you, Tulsi. We wish your husband the very best. And that actually lends me more to wonder, is this the only reason why she's leaving? All right. It's fair. It's fair to just wonder. All right. Back to Jeff Bezos, please. And, the poor nurse in Queens. I mean, I don't know. There's a little bit something aloof about him and a little bit something naive about him, in my opinion, but keep going.
2: Higher taxes to pay for the 3% component part of this that you think is going to need to be paid for, if not more than that, given the debts we have.
1: It's certainly a perfectly valid policy debate to say, do we want an even more progressive tax system? So, the kind of the line that gets quoted all the time is, the wealthy should pay their fair share.
2: Right.
1: And we can argue about what the fair share is. That's a policy debate. That's okay. But the vilification is the thing that's just the distraction. And by the way, if you really are being honest about it, we don't have a revenue problem in this country. We already have the most progressive tax system in the world. The top 1% of taxpayers pay 40% of all the tax revenue. The bottom half pay only 3%. Hmm. We have already, and I think it should be zero. I don't think it should be 3%. Right. I think it should be zero. So we'd be making it more progressive that way. We actually have a spending problem, and that's a skills issue. I mean, let me give you an example. The New York City school system.
2: Right.
1: They spend $44,000 per student. $44,000. That's 30% more per student than other big cities like Chicago, LA, and Boston. And it's three times more than Miami and Houston. And by the way, New York City doesn't get better outcomes. Let me just say, if we ran Amazon the way New York City runs their school system, your packages would take 6 weeks to arrive. We'd have to charge you a $100 delivery fee. And then when the package did finally arrive, It'd have the wrong item in it anyway.
2: Right.
1: You can't. That's a skills issue, Andrew. It's
2: right.
1: It's not about. It's just competence.
2: But there's also a question about, you know, there's teachers unions in New York, for
1: None
2: example.
1: None of this money is getting to the teachers. I promise you, if you're charging $44,000 per student, how much of that money do you think is trickling down to teachers? Not much.
2: And so you don't think it's about creating a livable wage for the teachers? I mean, that's part of the issue is sort of how do you create this livable wage
1: affordability issue? More of that. That amount of spending should come down, and more of it should go to the teachers. It's just that if you look at the level of administration in the New York public school system, it's off the charts. Like they have all these middle managers and senior leaders. The money does not get to the teachers.
2: Let me ask you a question, though, about great wealth, though. And the other issue around on the tax front is whether people of great means at the very, very top end, and Elizabeth Warren has made this point repeatedly. I think she's made it in reference to you and others.
3: What?
2: Are able to pay a lower tax rate, even though you're paying an enormous sum in taxes, a lower tax rate than maybe I am.
1: These people sometimes say that I don't pay taxes. It's not true. I pay billions of dollars in taxes. And it's a perfect, again, if people want me to pay more billions, then let's have that debate. But don't pretend, you know, that's going to solve the problem.
3: Stop.
1: You could.
0: That's a good point. I didn't know. Did you hear that? The top 1% pays 50% of the taxes. That's a lot. Something along those lines. The system is supposed to be worked, though, right? There are all kinds of, and they want it worked. I used to think, well, never mind what I think. I don't want to be audited again. But I always save my receipts, and everything is in order. So if it happens, it happens. Tax code, complex. Hey, I like, what's his name? Our friend Steve Forbes. The flat tax. You can do your taxes on a postcard. It really would be a beautiful thing. Unfortunately, practically, it's not going to happen. We'll be right back.
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6: This is Greg Kelly. We have busy lives. It's easy to overlook how we're really feeling, but your mental health matters every single day. Take a moment, breathe, ask yourself, how am I doing, really? And don't stop there. Reach out to someone you care about. A simple, are you okay? Can mean more than you think. It can open the door to connection, understanding, and support. If you're struggling, know this. You are not alone. 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
0: Really, geographically, what difference does it make? These are principles. These should be universal for us. Then again, you do have to get elected, and President Trump is pragmatic like that. You do have to get elected, and you have to win some of these races. And, you know, Susan, what the hell's her name? Susan Collins up there in Maine. I know she disappoints us all the time, but she's got Maine. She's got Maine to worry about. Maine is lefty. Maine is different. Maine is not, it's not Montana. It's not upstate New York, for that matter. Not upstate New York. A few other quick things I would like to... Tom Steyer is now probably the next governor of California. And this is something I'm working on. You ever see Tom Steyer? He ran for president in 2020. He's a weird-looking guy. He's a billionaire. He's also friends with Joe Biden. Very close friends with Joe Biden. And I believe the takeout of Swalwell, that was a Tom Steyer, Joe Biden operation. Joe Biden is so close to Tom Steyer that Joe stayed in Tom Steyer's house on Lake Tahoe while he was president for free. For free. Joe Biden and Tom Steyer, you know, they are friends. They owe each other things. And Eric Swalwell went from being the leading candidate for governor to sex predator in about 36 hours. Sex predator out of Congress, not going to be the next governor. Be lucky if he skips jail. Is that natural? Did that happen?
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1: Did you hear about the man in California who had Trump flags kind of all over his house, outside as well, American flags, Trump flags, big signs supporting the 250th birthday of America, and he was beaten, 69-year-old Army veteran, and in his neighborhood, he was kind of known for doing that. He was brutally beaten, and it looks like he is beaten to death. This happened in March, and the man might die soon. Just terrible. And again, another example of left-wing violence. Left-wing. It's the left. It's the left. Carlotta, hello. Real quick.
2: Hi, how are you? You know, Cape May is lovely, and the girls would love seeing the painted ladies, those houses of all colors. You could drive around and show it to them. But then you go an hour or two more, or the next morning, you go anywhere down the shore where the wild horses are in the water, the Assateague horses, and the girls would love that. Have you ever heard about them or seen them?
1: No.
2: Yes, they're wild horses off the Jersey Shore, and it goes all the way down to Virginia. And they're called the Assateague horses, and families go there and have the most, it's just the most enchanting thing for children.
1: Well, that's a great tip. I have heard about wild horses. I saw them once in North Carolina on this special island, and then they swim. It's pretty cool. That's great. It's right there in New Jersey. Thank you very much, Carlotta. Everything good up there in Rhode Island?
2: Yes, it is.
1: You sure?
2: Have a good day. I'm positive, yes.
1: All right. Very good. Good tip. Thank you very much. Yeah, the pressure's on. I remember growing up and my parents, gosh, they never disappointed. You know what I mean? They were just, the vacations were enchanting, whether it was Disneyland or whether it was the Holiday Inn Hotel. It didn't take much to amuse my brother and me. A swimming pool, right? Oh my gosh. A swimming pool on the side of I-95 and we were in heaven. Great times. We would go with my dad when he went on active duty for the Marine Corps and go to North Carolina, Emerald Isle, outside of Quantico, where else did we go? Little Creek, Virginia. That was a lot of fun and great times. And now we're in charge of providing some memories for my children, 4 and 6. And that's going to be a beautiful challenge, right? It's a challenge, but it's a beautiful one. All right. There's the music. Be right back.
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7: Traffic starting to build eastbound on the LIE. Otherwise, it is a pretty quiet commute on the Sunrise Highway. Southern State and Northern State Parkways look good. So does the Montauk Highway. On the LIRR, there are delays and cancellations on the Montauk and Port Jefferson branch. In the WLIR traffic desk, I'm Noam Layden.
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7: An 18-year-old tutor under arrest accused of sexually abusing a 7-year-old girl more than once at the Port Washington Library.
10: People are talking about it. I got a haircut before. They were talking about it there. It's absolutely terrible. This place, they drop kids off all the time. We used to drop my daughters off when they needed computers or skills or research. This library is top shelf. This is absolutely ridiculous.
7: Prosecutors say Taylor Lindbergh was tutoring the young child and sexually abused her on two occasions in the basement of the library. Detectives think there could be more victims out there. The lawyer for the woman accused of damaging a statue of Jesus at an East Islip church says the incident was not anti-Christian or anti-Catholic. 41-year-old Deanna Suber denies allegations that she's behind it in court. Statue's head was found in the bushes near the church. Suber was conditionally released and is not allowed near St. Mary's Church. President Trump says he's not counting on the Supreme Court when it comes to birthright citizenship.
11: Trump spoke from the Oval Office.
12: This decision by the Supreme Court is a very big one. They'll probably rule against me because they seem to like doing that.
11: The High Court is expected to issue its ruling in the case this summer. Trump signed an executive order his first day back in office that ended birthright citizenship for children born to parents in the U.S. illegally or temporarily. Trump said if the Supreme Court rules against him, they will have done the country a great disservice. Opponents argued that it goes against the Constitution's 14th Amendment granting automatic citizenship to children born in the U.S. I'm Mark Mayfield.
7: And that's news for Long Island on WLIR, Long Island's most listened to radio station. I'm Noam Layden.

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1: So I'm seeing now more videos of people who were stormed because of their activity on January 6th, stormed by FBI SWAT teams. The most egregious was Christopher Cuny. Didn't hurt anybody, didn't break anything, and they sent a SWAT team storming into his house. I'm seeing more videos. Some of these I've seen, a lot of them I have not seen. And the FBI is so heavy-handed, so stupid, really stupid, because it's dangerous. You send a bunch of guys with guns drawn, you know, big rifles, and they're wearing this crazy SWAT gear, totally unnecessary. And they're treating these people, these trespassers, and they're not really trespassers because this was a setup and the door was left open for them. And there were FBI agents in the crowd kind of facilitating this whole thing. And people inside the chamber, obviously, like Nancy Pelosi, who were in on it, who wanted something bad to happen so they could blame Trump, so they could blame MAGA, cancel MAGA, and put us on the run for 4 years. Sons of bitches, quite frankly. I can't believe it. They deserve $1.7 trillion, let alone $1.7 billion. So listen to this, the stupid FBI, just stupid, right? Unbelievable. Oh, that really needs to be rebranded. What's his name? Cash Patel was right. You got to just move out of town, come up with a new name, and shut it down because it stinks. Sorry, but when you get a couple of people who didn't hurt anybody and break anything, and you send the SWAT team in, listen to how they knock on the door. All right, just listen to this. Go ahead.
2: FBI, we have a warrant. Come to the door.
1: Is that necessary? If we have a warrant. We saw you walking around on January 6th.
2: Come to the door.
1: We know you had a MAGA hat on the steps of the Capitol. Reminds me when Ralph Cramden demanded Harvey come out of that room. Come on out, Harvey!
2: Step out, step out, step out. All the way out, all the way out. Step to the side,
1: the guy in a T-shirt. They're treating him like he's Osama bin Laden. Dirty little secret about the FBI, they don't have enough to do. I mean, they have a lot to do, but they don't do it.
2: Come to the front door!
1: Ah! Come on out, Hav!
2: Show us your hands. Hands empty, it is you!
1: Hey, stop for a second. This dumb thing, show us your hands. Carlos, have you ever heard that phrase before, show us your hands? They came out with it like 7 years ago, maybe a little bit longer. Show us your hands. In the olden days, freeze, police, put your hands up. Show us your hands. Well, what do you mean by that? Show me okay, here they are. And so you want my hands to come at you in some way? God forbid you feel menaced. You know, hands, show me your hands. Freeze, police. And by the way, half of these guys ain't cops. You know, Fish and Wildlife, now they have guns. Barbara the Patriot will put it all in perspective for us. Barbara, hello. Sorry about yesterday. How are you? What's on your mind?
3: Hey, Greg. I'm fine. Thank you. What you're talking about, you are echoing the words of a man named Primo Levi, who was an Italian who survived the Holocaust survivor. He was a Jewish chemist and a writer. And he said, monsters exist, but they are too few in number to be truly dangerous. More dangerous are the common men, the functionaries, that would be the swamp, that would be the FBI agents, the functionaries ready to believe and to act without asking questions. He says they are the most dangerous. And that's what we see, because all over the government, we see the swamp dwellers who will follow what their boss wants, even though they know it's not right. But they believe that if they don't do that, they'll be fired. And if they do misbehave, they will be rewarded one way or the other.
1: Yeah, a lot of people just want their, you know, my job, my job, my job, my job. And I kind of understand that. I understand it better than I used to be honest. You know, I understand it better than I used to. Because once you get kids in the equation, you know what I mean? That's how they get you. People do anything for their kids, right? And But you always have to do the right thing no matter what. Hey, President Trump is landing in New Jersey ahead of a New York campaign event. Is he coming to the city tonight? He's on the mini Air Force One. The mini Air Force One flying around. Who is that Italian guy again?
3: His name was Primo Michele Levy. It might be Michael Levy. It's an odd spelling. But he did a lot of writing about his experience as a survivor of the Holocaust. And his someone who had a similar experience who said that silence encourages the tormentor, never the tormented. Elie Wiesel.
1: Oh, gosh.
3: Elie Wiesel.
1: Yeah, no.
3: Because here we are wanting people to speak out, wanting people to stand up not only to what happened to the January 6ers, but the lawfare against President Trump and against so many Americans. And now the demonstrations that are targeting the Jewish people. We need people to speak up. Elie Wiesel lived the worst of it, as did this other man, Primo Levi. They lived the worst of it. They survived the Holocaust, and they are warning us and telling us what has to be done, that you and I and everyone needs to speak out in their circle of friends, in their church, in their community, in groups that they belong to. We must speak out against this injustice.
1: Everybody. So true. I love what you said about monsters. You know, monsters are in short supply. Hey, so are heroes for that matter. Everyday heroes. We need more of them. Regular people stepping up. Barbara, we thank you. As always, you're the best. Can I hear a little bit more of the Jeff Bezos little speech that has people talking? I am intrigued. He gets to some interesting meat here. Meat. His economic stuff, believe it or not, I'm not impressed with. But keep going.
4: All the taxes I pay, and it's not going to help that teacher in Queens. I promise you. So you can't connect those two things. Not logically. You know, there are more examples. Why is rent expensive? Why is rent so expensive? I recently saw somebody blamed it on Airbnb. Okay, Airbnb is not the cause of expensive rent. In fact, it's been almost... No, let me finish here. One sec. It's already been outlawed in New York City, and rents are still very high. So we know Airbnb isn't causing high rents. What's really causing high rent is government intervention. We subsidize demand with things like tax policy, which is fine, but at the same time, we constrain supply. We constrain supply with things like zoning and permitting. Why does it take so long to get something permitted to build? Look, if you want rents to come down, Econ 101, really simple. You need to, you can't subsidize supply, subsidize demand and constrain supply. If you do, prices are going to skyrocket. But this is not anybody's fault other than government policy. And this is fixable. Again, this is a skills issue.
5: Well, let me ask you about government policy, though, because the other piece of the argument is that the wealthy have extraordinary influence over government policy and have too much influence over government policy, by the way, over tax policy, over housing, over all of it.
4: What I would say is that we have way too much corporate welfare, way too much corporate subsidies. We have there's way too much influence in politics from business, in some cases wealthy people who really focus on that, unions. There's a bunch of people interfering in the political process, and if we can make that better, we should do that too. That would be another root cause. We go back and figure out what it is.
1: All right, thanks a lot. This is a lot of babbling. All right, I totally agree about the government regulation, the government red tape, and that was interesting about Airbnb. I didn't know that people. Hello, Russ. You want to say something about this? Russ from White Plains.
6: Well, I mean, Bezos used the pandemic to destroy local business, but I really enjoyed Barbara giving her opinion, you know, and talking about speaking out and who's heroes. I wanted to know, did you see this Israeli Foreign Minister Ben-Gvir, who treated people picked up in the flotilla to Gaza? He was treating them to humiliation ritual, and Netanyahu had to give a false apology. Those people are heroes, and we really...
1: All right, you're talking too fast, as usual, and you're getting little nasty asides in there left and right. All right, you know, and did he destroy small businesses? Did he destroy small businesses? The pandemic. Do I blame Amazon for that? He's a businessman. All right. And I don't like the mass, you know, and but they're able to undersell, right? It's part of what happens. This is, what do they call it? Creative destruction. Something like that. So I don't like you giving BB a hard time. I think he's a great guy. I think he's a great man and a great man for this moment. And I have no idea what you're talking about otherwise. But Russ, you want to talk about anything local? Got anything local on your mind? What about something or New York or California? Or do me a favor, say something nasty about somebody I don't like. Say something nasty about Gavin Newsom. You got anything bad to say about Gavin Newsom?
6: I don't like his hairdo.
1: Great. Nice job. All right, what?
6: Less percentage of his income than you do, or teachers or nurses. I mean, it's absurd. He's a money hoarder.
1: Who? Who's a money hoarder?
6: Bezos is hoarding money.
1: Oh,
6: Greg.
1: No, he's not. How do you know? You haven't seen his stuff. You're making wild assumptions and that kind of thing. You are. He just said, I believe it. They pay billions and billions and billions in taxes. Billions. A money hoarder. No, I don't see it that way. You get anything from Amazon? Be honest.
6: Never. Oh. I don't do that. Hey, but Musk got rich on taxpayers' money subsidizing those e-cars.
1: Oh, my gosh. And what do you want? What do you want? What do you want him to do? What do you want him to do? What do you want him to do?
6: Return the money.
1: No, of course not. You don't do it. He didn't rip us off. He didn't rip us off. This is thank God this innovator, this genius named Musk is ours. How about that? The government facilitating, not destroying, not inhibiting. I love it. I love it. If he caught a break, God bless him. God bless that man. See you later. Robert, hello. How are you?
7: Oh, hi, Greg. Long-time listener, first-time caller.
1: Dude, are you okay?
7: No, my whole life been turned upside down.
1: What the hell happened?
7: These past 2 years. Well, I was a victim of a vicious attack by a family member who tried to murder me.
1: What kind of relation? Hopefully it was like a distant cousin. I would hate to believe
7: this. No, it was my so-called brother.
1: Oh, man, I'm so sorry. What happened?
7: Yeah. Well, him and my sister basically got together. I suddenly discovered they have a mother. It's just been me and my mother, really, for the past 35 years. It's a long thing. I know time is...
1: Well, let me guess. She died, and then there was money at stake, and then they came at you, right?
7: No, there's no real money. There's just this old broken-down home here in northern Westchester. We moved up here in the late 70s, but never moved the small business that I was raised in. And I had no say in nothing. I was a teenager, so... And I always had to work on that thing. And the neighborhood became really bad, and on we went. My father was actually murdered in 1994. At the small business we had, and it was in the Bronx, and the neighborhood just really went down the tubes, and I was still around, and my mother just wouldn't give it up, no way, and I couldn't leave her. I didn't want her winding up the same way. I mean, the guy that married my father had like 15 prior felonies on his record, and yet he was out on the street, but anyway.
1: Wait a second. All right, just real quick. What kind of business?
7: It was probably the last old-fashioned ice cream store in the Bronx. Probably the last one.
1: And then somebody came in and robbed the place and shot your dad?
7: My father was stabbed to death. He had just gone out to... because if he left the car on the side street too long, once again, things would be stolen. But we didn't want to feed the meters all afternoon. So a spot opened up. When you didn't have to feed the meter anymore. It was early, like 7 o'clock. It was just routine. He just went to get the car, grab that spot, move it to the front of the store. And he got pounced on by this guy who was just released from Clinton Correctional Facility like 5 days early. How they gave this guy parole with his record is unbelievable.
1: But he just got out of jail 5 days ago?
7: The guy that murdered my father.
1: Yeah.
7: Just got out.
1: Well, I mean, man, that was a solid prison sentence, right? I mean, I would like to see life, but he did 31 years. I hope we got to stay clear of him. Oh, man. And now your family's giving you a hard time. Jeez.
7: worked every day with my mother and for like no pay. She wouldn't give it up. She just kept saying one more
1: all
7: year.
1: All right.
7: One
1: no,
7: more
1: my
7: year.
1: God. Listen, now you've really, oh gosh. All right. What can we be happy about? How can I help?
7: And we finally walked away in 2006 and had to leave behind everything for the rich landlord. And we've just been struggling, and my mother got into her 90s and started to fail mentally. And suddenly, like I said, they were out of the picture. They didn't care how we lived here in abject poverty.
1: Abject poverty? All right. Well, okay. We got to bring this in for a landing because we're up against the break.
7: You know, he broke in. That's right. He was charged with 5 felonies, my brother. The worst thing was him and my sister kidnapped my poor mother who had dementia that night. And even though the police did charge my brother like 5 days later, I said, you got to help me get my mother out of their hands. And they said they couldn't help with that. But your brother's been charged. And he made bail right away. It was only $30,000. And so then they both had her, and they kept my mother from me. And I went crazy for a year. Finally, after a year, I finally found out what they did with her. They stuck her in a nursing home over an hour away.
1: Oh, man, I'm so sorry, pal. All right, yikes. Okay, yikes. All right, what are we going to do right now? How can we help? What's the deal? What's the bottom line here, sir?
7: The bottom line is they're going all out to make me homeless. My low-life brother got a sweet plea deal that was never discussed with me a year later. He got the plea to, simple assault, and that's it. And no time, no restitution to me, anything. And they're going all out to take the home and make me homeless, what they set out to do. They tried to murder me. They murdered my mother, as far as I'm concerned. And
1: do you have a few bucks? Do you have a few bucks saved up?
7: Very little.
1: Are you a drinking man? Hey, are you a drinking man?
7: Nope. Nope. Nothing. Nothing.
1: Boy.
7: No drugs. No, nothing. Never
1: right,
7: even tried.
1: All right. Well, I'm so sorry all this happened. I don't know. Keep the faith. What do you want me to do?
7: Jennifer Harrison on, and she doesn't do anything either.
1: All right, listen, I got to run. Can you call me back on Monday or Tuesday or sometime next week? Would you mind doing that?
7: Okay.
1: All right, do me a favor. Give this guy the special number, all right? The special number. Would you do that for me, Carlos? The special number. Don't lose this number, okay? It's special. All right, pal? We'll see you later. Talk to you next week. Oh, boy. We got to cheer this guy up somehow, right? Yikes. All right, I'll be right back.
0: Greg Kelly.
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3: President Trump says the upcoming UFC fight night at the White House is going to be the greatest show on earth. Trump hyped the fights from the Oval Office while surrounded by the fighters participating in the two bouts.
4: There are no people tougher in sports than the people behind me. These are the toughest people. I know them all.
3: It'll happen June 14th on the White House lawn in celebration of the United States' 250th birthday and President Trump's 80th birthday.
4: It's never going to happen again. It never happened before. And it's all of the best fighters, the best four fighters standing right behind me and all champions. And it's going to happen right in front of the White House.
3: A 6-foot wire mesh fence shaped into an octagon will be set up on the lawn. I'm James Flippin, and this is the Worldwide News Network.
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7: 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All of us have stuff with us. We're human. And some stuff is more profound than others. So yeah, I loved Robert Byrd. And I think that a lot of times we get caught. Wait a minute, I'm getting a text. Uh-oh, I think it's from Princess Di. Oh, goodness gracious. She just sent me a Robert Byrd quote. See, this is dangerous. Rather I should die 1,000 times and see old glory trampled in the dirt, never to see it rise again, than to see this beloved land of ours become degraded by race mongrels. A throwback to the blackest specimen from the wilds. That was Senator Robert Byrd in 1944, opposing integration. Yeah, he's a Democrat. Same Democrats as George Wallace standing up there talking about segregation now. Segregation's ever, which is, by the way, what the black, what the Democrats still practice in public schools. Just so you know, they haven't really changed as a party that much, except now they do it on economic grounds. They claim he's vile man. That was vile.
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1: So President Trump is going to be in New Jersey this weekend, and now he's going to be in Washington this weekend. He really needs to be. There's a wedding, by the way. His son's getting married. He can't go to that. Got to be in the White House. So some people are saying, you know, it's pretty much bombs away any moment now, or maybe peace is at hand. I hope so. There's that Abby Hornacek on Fox News. Somebody going to marry that woman or what? Right? I think she should get married. It's time to get married. All right? It's time to get married. Makes me uncomfortable that she's not married, actually. You know? And, I think it's time. All right, listen, I got to get the hell out of here for Memorial Day weekend. I hope you have a great one. Ooh, wow, look at that shot as she gets on that airplane. Is that Abby? Yeah, it is. Sure is. Hello, Roberta.
2: Oh, I was talking about Abby. I passed by the Abby Gate Memorial a lot. It's very sad. It tells you there's a flag for each Marine that died, and it tells you their age and where they're from, and they're all very young. I think 30 was the oldest. And it's just a sad reminder of that horrible thing that Biden. I heard they knew where the terrorist was, and nobody did anything about it.
1: Yeah, that's how they roll. It's really sad. Where is this memorial?
2: Okay, it's Arthur Road and Richmond Avenue, and I passed it a lot, and it's really sad reminder of what happened to them.
1: I want to see it. Thank you, Roberta. James, very quick.
3: That woman, hi Greg, that woman that called in about the wild horses.
1: Yeah.
3: In Assateague is correct, but it's in Ocean City, Maryland.
1: Ocean City, Maryland, not in the other place. Okay, thank you for straightening that out. It's Memorial Day. Enjoy and also
0: Now, here's Dominic Carter.
4: Thank you very much, Greg Kelly. Have a beautiful weekend. Dominic Carter here with you this Memorial Day weekend. We start things off. News headlines. Liz Radabali. Liz, what do you have?
5: Thank you, Dominic. A lot to keep up with. Starting with our big breaking story today, Director of National Intelligence Tulsi Gabbard is stepping down. According to a post on social media, Gabbard is resigning effective June 30th. Due to her husband's recent diagnosis of an aggressive form of bone cancer. Gabbard said in her formal resignation letter that was obtained by Fox News, her husband faces major challenges in the coming weeks and months. She goes on to say she is eternally grateful for the trust given to her by the American people, and she did share that resignation letter with President Trump. President Trump, for his part, on a post on Truth Social, said Gabbard did an incredible job and announced that Aaron Lucas is going to be taking over as acting director of national intelligence.
4: Interesting. Liz, I'm a straight shooter. I don't buy it. I'm sorry. She never really fit in with the Trump administration. And bad news always breaks on a Friday. And Friday, Memorial Day weekend, I wish her well.
5: Now moving on from the latest from Gracie Mansion, City Mayor Zohra Mamdani getting into the streaming game. The mayor's office live streamed a new show called Talk with the People across several platforms. Mamdani said he was actually inspired by former Mayor LaGuardia. I actually have a quick clip. Here was Mamdani from that stream.
6: And he used the most cutting-edge technology of his time to speak directly to the people of New York. In the 30s and 40s, that was radio. But I like to think that if Twitch existed back then, he would have streamed too.
5: What do you think? Could you picture LaGuardia on a Twitch stream?
4: No, but you know, one, whenever a politician says talk directly to the people, what they mean is they want to bypass the media. That's number one. Number two, I saw a little clip of it. All he wants to do is talk to the groupies that thinks that he can walk on water. Three, he had major glitches with profanity things on it. Four, Mamdani, how about having a journalist there with you rather than, I don't know the background of the young man, but
5: he
4: appears Palestinian. Excuse me?
5: This NYC TikToker was joining Mom Donnie in that stream. He was a TikToker,
4: right. He was such a groupie, right. He was sitting there like, oh, I'm in such admiration of you, Mayor Mom Donnie. did you have fun at the Knicks game last night, Mr. Mayor, with public advocate Jermoni Williams, a man of the people, right, Liz? That's what he says.
5: And
4: he's of the people.
5: As you mentioned, that comment section, oh my gosh, it was just a disaster. There were no moderators. So the mayor was fielding questions through this live stream chat section, and a bunch of not safe for work content flooded that chat. And they do plan to have future streams every other week as long as they can fit it in Mamdani's schedule. Moving on to a New York man who is aboard the Hantavirus outbreak cruise ship is comparing his forced quarantine to being in prison. NBC News spoke with this New Yorker by phone. He called the Nebraska health facility housing him and 17 other Americans a perfectly nice prison. He says he wants to quarantine at home. They were ordered not to under threat of fine or jail, so they can't go home. Otherwise, they could face consequences. Those orders say the group is most at risk for developing symptoms until the end of May. They don't say yet if they're going to be allowed to go home on June 1st.
4: I wish this gentleman well, but sir, it's not about you. I know it's your life, but it's about the rest of us being contaminated. So you have to understand that, and you just got to roll with the punches here, sir.
5: They're really trying to figure out what is going on with this strain, because it is a rare strain that can transfer from person to person. And speaking of prisons, one of the five Cuban fighter pilots indicted alongside former dictator Raul Castro is apparently already locked up in a Florida jail. 65-year-old Luis Raul Gonzalez Pardo Rodriguez. He's currently in federal custody in Jacksonville, awaiting sentencing for immigration fraud after lying on his U.S. visa. Federal prosecutors in Miami unsealed that landmark murder and conspiracy indictment naming him, Castro, and four other military pilots. The charges stem from that infamous 1996 shootdown of two civilian Brothers to the Rescue aircraft. Those were Miami-based Cuban exiles who worked through the Florida Straits trying to rescue people escaping Cuba in makeshift rafts. Gonzalez Pardo Rodriguez, he now faces additional federal charges, eliminating the need for an international manhunt.
4: President Trump is always playing chess, his administration.
5: Exactly.
4: So we'll see what happens with that situation.
5: And a Florida Lyft driver is being accused of using AI-generated images to claim damages. Two girls were charged a $75 fee for spilled fries and drinks in the backseat. A photo showed that mess. Their dad ended up calling Lyft after they noticed a Google Gemini logo in the corner of that picture. So they ordered the family to be reimbursed, and the driver is now facing some penalties.
4: Wow. The things that people do. So Liz Radabali, Memorial Day weekend, are you listening to Drake this weekend?
5: Oh.
4: Are you going kayaking this weekend? Inquiring minds want to know.
5: I think I might actually go to the movies. Another one of my passions. I might go to the movies. It's supposed to be a rainy, rainy weekend. So prepare yourselves for that. If you're having a barbecue, maybe move that indoors. And speaking of the weather, wrapping up with your weather forecast, increasing cloud coverage as we get into the evening. Tonight and overnight, some light scattered rain, low of 53. I'm Liz Radabali, The Dominic Carter Show, coming your way in 60 seconds.
0: 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If you missed Rita Cosby, here's what you missed.
7: So let's get this straight. This judge first ordered his release from a detention center in Pennsylvania so he could roam around freely, and now is saying that ICE cannot re-detain him. What is going on with these activist judges? It comes after one earlier this week, another one, saying that the National Guard should not be under the authority of the federal government in California, that it should be under the authority of Gavin Newsom. These are rogue judges. They have clearly activist agendas. And for the judge to come out and say that Kilmar Abrego Garcia cannot be re-detained, even if it's right there in your face, too bad. We are going to block you tooth and nail.
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0: Now, from New York City to the world, it's Dominic Carter.
1: And on this Friday, we already see your calls coming in a hurry. 800-848-9222. Memorial Day weekend. Dominic Carter here with you. We can talk about whatever is on your mind. 800-848-9222. But the big national headline, she has stepped down. Tulsi Gabbard resigns as the Director of National Intelligence, citing her husband's cancer diagnosis. All I can tell you, folks, is this. Whenever there's bad news, you drop it on a Friday. You drop it like it's hot on a Friday, and especially on Memorial Day weekend. I don't buy it. I think that's a convenient excuse. It just seems like she never really fit in the administration. It just seems like she was the odd person out at all times. A lot to get to. We're going to be starting with your telephone calls momentarily. So guess who was at the Knicks game last night? The socialist mayor, the man of the people. But apparently $700 seats, him and the public advocate, Jemani Williams, another far, far, far left individual. I never thought I would say that I would be okay with Jemani Williams being the mayor of New York City. But if it comes down to Jemani Williams and Mamdani, I'd take Jemani Williams any day. Wow. Wow, what is this world coming to? So, a lot of things I want to banter about here. One, to show you the crazy world we live in, the crazy world that exists. 49% of Democrats, 49%, you can't make this up. 49% of Democrats, according to a Fox poll, believe that recent assassination attempt

0: 41% unsure. Independents, 41% real. 34% say staged, and 25% unsure.
1: So I'm that surprised that the
2: 49% of Democrats think that this was made up, that it was staged. Hey, sir, let you run past Secret Service, shoot an officer in the chest, have bullets fly at you. The first lady startled, whisked away with the president. The vice president's whisked away, and it was staged. Huh? 800-848-9222. I dealt with this in the midnight hour, and I hope it doesn't fall into the Islamophobia category. But frankly, I don't care, to be honest, folks. And I'm going to repeat it because it's important that we do so. I think that we've been sweeping this problem under the rug, but it's time that we deal with it before it deals with us, before it's the other way around. I couldn't live in Dearborn, Michigan. I couldn't do it. And I've been to Michigan about 5 or 6 times delivering speeches. I couldn't do it. And when I was there, I didn't see the heavy Muslim presence. But I guess because when I travel somewhere to speak, I often say hit it, quit it, and gone. Literally, that's what I do. I'm in town. My rental car, driving to the location where I'm speaking, heading back to the airport, and I'm gone. Back to Nueva York. I hope that I don't land in one of those runways at LaGuardia where they have a pothole on the actual runway. That wouldn't really be a good look, right, folks? Or to have some nut jumping over a fence to run on the runway that's swallowed by the engine. Ugh, can you imagine what that looks like? But the seriousness of what I'm talking about, right? The prayer calls. One woman, I did this at the midnight program this morning. One woman frustrated. I'm sure she's one of thousands of what happens several times a day in Dearborn, Michigan.
3: We're in Dearborn. This is the call of prayer. It goes off 5 times a day here in the United States. Would you like to hear this blasting through your neighborhood? They don't have a choice of whether they hear this or not.
2: Those folks in Dearborn, they are 3,000% better than I. I wish you would at a location that I live at, and you think I'm going to listen to that nonsense. I wish you would. I wish you would. I would have the police there every day until they threatened me to stop calling the police. I would do everything, every elected official, and of course, as I said this morning, I would be headed to court. There is no way that I would tolerate living near that. None. Not with the pressure I'm under, with the stress that I'm under. And I guess that's why when I'm home, I enjoy being home in the suburbs. So I woke up this morning and Bambi and the mother and her 2 children, I opened the front door and Bambi, and they were there, you know, up in Rockland County right now. That event is set to begin with President Trump. And so the deer were out this morning. That's all I want to see. You think I'm going to deal with something like that? I don't think so. But here's something that's even more alarming. And we see all of your telephone calls on the Friday edition. Dominic Carter here with you. The level of anti-Semitism. And now even coming from public officials.
4: Hatred.
2: This from Fox News.
4: For Jewish Americans surging again, Democrat Senate candidates Graham Plattner in Maine, Abdul El-Sayed in Michigan, Republican Senate candidate Dan Bilzerian in Florida, and Texas Democrat congressional candidate Maureen Galindo, all taking heat for the anti-Semitism they've been spewing. The Democrat Galindo, who I just mentioned, threatened to jail, quote, American Zionists in ICE detention centers. Here's House Speaker Mike Johnson on it.
5: They are electing and sending people through these primary processes to run for Congress who are openly about Marxists and anti-Semites and have crazy positions in all these

0: really important issues facing the country.
1: And so it's wrong, folks. It's absolutely wrong. Let's start with your telephone calls on this Friday. Let's begin with Kevin, line 4, Staten Island. Kevin, what's on your mind?
2: Hey, good afternoon, Governor. I have a question for you. When you were in office,
1: well, you got Kevin, late. Kevin, you got to put the weed down, man. You got to put it down. You're talking to Dominic Carter. This is not Governor Patterson.
2: Who?
1: Are you okay? Are you okay, Kevin?
2: I was wondering, when the budgets don't get passed, is there
1: okay,
2: any
1: obviously he's still high. Let's move on from that. Oh, my God. Put the weed down. Didn't Nancy Reagan say, the first lady at the time, just say no? Didn't she do the commercial, Kevin, that said and showed the frying pan that said, this is your brain on drugs? Come on, man. Leave the drugs alone. I know, you know, you may say we look like, but I'm not Governor Patterson. This is Dominic Carter. Let's go to Alex, line 3 in Connecticut. Alex, what's on your mind?
3: This is Alex. I love your show, Dominic. I just want you to know that.
1: Well, thank you. And it's very nice of you to say. What's going on, Alex?
3: A couple of quick points. These anti-Semites, anti-Zionism, do they realize that Israelis, the IDF, are in the United Arab Emirates, Abu Dhabi, Dubai, as they call it, defending an Arab country from rock missiles coming from Iran, from Tehran? Number one. Yeah, we're Zionists. Number two, this idiot that calls himself the mayor of Manhattan, does he realize that Fiorella LaGuardia was the most pro-Israel mayor that New York City has ever seen? There are exits in Tel Aviv named after him. LaGuardia exit.
1: Right. I hear you, Alex, but why should that get in the way of a good story? All he cared about last night was the New York Knicks. You know, he's at the game with Jamani Williams. But I hear you. Evidently, he hasn't. All he cares about, to keep it real, is he wants to avoid tough questions. I don't know why, because the media doesn't ask him tough questions. And he, you know, he thinks he's a pretty boy. He thinks he's so smart. Ooh, I went to the Bronx High School of Science. Okay, whatever, Mom Donnie. But, you know, I feel you, Alex. He's just not my cup of tea, if you haven't figured it out yet.
3: Absolutely, and I share those sentiments, Dominic. You're the best.
1: Well, thank you. That's very kind of you to say. So you know what, folks? What I haven't dealt with, really, Stephen Colbert, it's so hard to say goodbye. Goodbye. Ooh, President Trump trashed him on the way out. So my colleague Joe Concha making a good point about the numbers, how Colbert and his show was an absolute failure, and that is the bottom line. Let's see here. Let's go to Erica, line 4 in Bayside. Erica, what's on your mind?
4: Hello, I'm a first-time caller, and I love your shows.
1: Oh,
4: I have
1: you
4: in every one of my rooms so that when I go from one room to the other, you're on so I can hear you.
1: Oh, wonderful. Thank you.
4: I love it. Thank you for taking my call. I'm a very nervous because I've never called the radio before.
1: Don't be nervous. It's just me and you talking, Erica. Don't worry about it.
4: I'll try. I was born into the Holocaust, and I was there too when the Russians came in. And after that, I'll just make a very quick story. I was ending up in Australia. I learned to speak English there. Came to the United States. This is my parents' dream. America, America, there's nothing like America. We're living in New York. The anti-Semitism that's going on right now is the most scary thing, I have to tell you. It's very scary. And the politics that's going on is showing me that the United States is not educating its young people, not properly. They don't know what socialism is. They don't know what communism is. Otherwise, they would not be voting the way they are. And it's very, very scary. So that's what I just wanted to get.
1: Well, Erica, you're a wise woman, and thank you. I wish I had your intellect here. You did very well, and you're absolutely right. These young kids, they don't know anything. All they know is, oh, he's cool because he wanted to be a rapper. He's one of us. He's down with us. That's all they know. Now, how you define us, I don't know. But what about we the people? Erica, you did wonderful. You hit it out the park. Do me a favor. I want to hear from you a lot more often in the future. Do we have a deal?
4: We have a deal. That's very, very kind of you, and I appreciate it very much.
1: Fantastic. You did a great job, Erica. Thank you. Folks, I don't know what it is with Friday and all these phone calls, but we're going to try our best to get to as many as possible. Time for a break, and we are coming right back.
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7: Ahead of the 2028 Summer Olympics in Los Angeles, there's a proposal up to allow temporary home rentals. But Reverend Jennifer Gutierrez says that's a bad idea.
8: We're very concerned with the number of rental properties that would take off of the market for people who live in the city.
7: Opponents argue the plan will negatively impact affordable housing. Several local leaders gathered outside of City Hall to protest the proposal, which would give homeowners the okay to rent out their second homes.
9: We need more housing. We don't need more rental units.
7: Some, like Hollywood resident Ellen Evans, say short-term rental properties host large parties, leading to violence.
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15: A Huntington Station Best Buy worker accused of sending himself naughty photos from a customer's phone he was repairing.
16: To go into a store and to be trusting an employee, right, that with our sensitive information, and to be violated like that is outrageous. It just really is disgusting.
15: The victim says she went to Best Buy because of an issue with her phone. When she left, she received an AirDrop notification that the photos were sent to a number she did not recognize. Now 31-year-old Colleen Von Camper charged with unlawful dissemination of an intimate image. Despite the high gas prices, AAA predicting record high travel for this entire Memorial Day weekend. 45 million expected to go 50 miles or more from home, a slight increase from last year.
17: Total of 2.6 million traveling by car from New York City. New York City is number three as far as top 10 destinations nationwide. So it will be busy. A lot of people leaving, a lot of people coming to our area.
15: Gas prices on Long Island about $1.50 more a gallon compared to this time last year. High school students who took the ACT test this spring may be getting some good news.
6: The company that runs the test says some scoring errors have now been fixed.
18: We noticed some differences that did not align with expectations. We took a pause to see what was going on, and we've made adjustments.
6: Juan Elizondo is the director of strategic communications for ACT and says students will see that their scores either stayed the same or increased by 1 or 2 points. The test is a standardized college entrance exam used by universities to help decide admissions and scholarships. I'm Tammy Trujillo.
15: And that's news for Long Island on WLIR, Long Island's most listened to radio station. I'm Noah Layton.

0: Now, from New York City to the world, it's Dominic Carter.
1: And you know, folks, I live in Rockland County. That's where I should be right now, because that's where the President of the United States is there for a fundraiser for New York Congressman Mike Lawler, who does a solid job. So President Trump in town, and I can only imagine what traffic is like in Rockland. The roads, not used to a presidential visit. Again, free Friday, so I'm taking your calls at random here. We're going to get to the situation with Stephen Colbert. Oh, poor Stephen Colbert. It's so sad. Not that you're gone. You want to take on the president. You want to practice your far left politics. Well, go practice it in a tin can or in the garage of your house, or better yet, a podcast that nobody is going to watch or listen to. You are done. Finito, Stephen Colbert. And you know your boy over at NBC, he's next. He's next. So let's go to Louie, line 5, Lodi, New Jersey. Louie, what's on your mind?
2: Hi, Dominic. Great show. Dominic, I have what I believe is the best, most cost-effective way to reduce drug consumption in this country. The federal government should randomly lace the illegal drug supply with a chemical that has some obvious effects on people, like turning their faces blue, blisters, or something like that. Consumption will nosedive. People will be terrified to take drugs because when they go to work and they got a blue face, you're fired. You're fired. You're fired. What do you think?
1: I don't know, Louie. I don't know. I don't know. You do know that you have some addicts out there, Louie. I think you're talking about the occasional user. You have some addicts out there that would cut off their left arm to get their next supply of getting high, right? So whether or not they turn blue or not is irrelevant to them. I mean, you do understand that, right?
2: That's the big number, Dominic.
1: Right. That's the big number. I don't. When you say that's the big number, I don't know what you mean.
2: The greatest percentage of people using illegal drugs. I'm a marketing guy. This is my business. When I was 27, a long time ago, I managed a $50 million consumer product with a $14 million advertising budget. I know what I'm talking about. This is the same thing, marketing 101. People would be terrified to use drugs. What would a guy like Stalin do?
1: He just all right, Louis, you. I'm done. I tried to be patient enough. I'm done. It's Friday. I'm tired. It's Friday. Come on, Louis. It's Friday, man. Go practice your thesis or whatever somewhere else before you call on the radio, man. Come on. Oh, let's go to Joe, line 4, Trenton, New Jersey. Joe, what's on your mind?
3: Dominic, a couple issues with that public call to prayer in Dearborn. Number one, this is America. You come to America, you assimilate to America. Number two,
1: thank you.
3: How did they know it was prayer time before it was a public call to prayer time? And number three, they got cell phones. You could set an alarm on your cell phone so when it's a call to prayer time.
1: Thank you. Thank you. Joe, I couldn't have said it better. They're putting their will on us, and right now they're winning. Right now, emphasis, right now they're winning. But it's not going to stay that way. Not going to stay that way. Some of us are going to start calling this nonsense out. I don't care what you say, Mom Donnie from City Hall. We are coming right back.
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7: Extra. Grunge rock icons Pearl Jam will return to the stage this fall. The Rock and Roll Hall of Famers will headline the Ohana Festival in California in September. It's Pearl Jam's first announced show since longtime drummer Matt Cameron departed the group last year. I'm James Flippin, and this is the Worldwide News Network.
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8: Traffic starting to build eastbound on the LIE. Otherwise, it is a pretty quiet commute on the Sunrise Highway. Southern State, Northern State Parkways look good. So does the Montauk Highway. On the LIRR, there are delays and cancellations on the Montauk and Port Jefferson branch. In the WLIR traffic desk, I'm Noam Layden.
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0: If you missed Dominic Carter, here's what you missed.
1: Say her name, Sheridan Gorman. I'm not going to forget it, and I'm not going to let the story disappear. The 18-year-old from Westchester County killed at college in Chicago, shot and killed in March, allegedly by an illegal. Well, her parents are speaking out now, and they are calling for accountability and change. You send your 18-year-old daughter off to college. She's about to expand her horizons, see the world, travel, grow, mature, go off into a great career, whatever it is that she wants to do, do the career, maybe settle down and have a family, maybe give you grandkids. And at age 18, she's gone by some savage that should not have even been here. And the media doesn't like to talk about this. She was shot in the back of the head. So it makes you wonder if it was a gang initiation. Who knows? Now, they have another daughter, but that's not the point. Say her name, Sheridan Gorman. I'm not going to forget it. I haven't forgotten Ilhan Omar of Minnesota. First, she says she's worth $65,000. Then it's $30 million. Now it's back down to about $95,000. But she's not really in the mood to talk.
10: That I was stupid for asking you about your financial disclosure, but there's some discrepancies on there. Would you like to explain that? How did you make such a big mistake on like
11: absolutely not stupid for asking me anything?
10: I am?
11: Yes.
10: Well, what about the American people who are wondering how you made such a big mistake?
11: I have explained to the American people.
10: What's the explanation?
11: I have given them the explanation.
10: Do you want to tell our viewers? Because
11: I don't want to tell you jack.
10: Oh,
11: how about that?
10: Okay.
11: Have a good day.
10: Thank you, Congressman.
1: Did you hear Ilhan Omar go, okay? She was mocking that reporter. We'll see if you laugh when this is all said and done, because that rope is tightening around your neck in terms of this corruption.
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0: Now, from New York City to the world, it's Dominic Carter.
1: And so before we get to Stephen Colbert, before we continue with your telephone calls, I want to tell you what's coming up. So on Monday, I have the great honor of joining the owner of this network, the Red Apple Audio Networks, John Catsimatidis, will be filling in for Sid Rosenberg. I will be there with him on Memorial Day. I'm greatly looking forward to sitting in with the boss. And then Monday afternoon, the 3 p.m. show. Did you really think that I was going to ignore it and not put it on my radar screen? Did you think that was possible? I'm talking about the protests outside the mansion of Mom Donnie. Oh, Mom Donnie, there's going to be a protest outside Gracie Mansion in your honor. And on Monday's 3 p.m. show, I'll be joined by Brooke Goldstein. She's the founder of In Jewish Hatred, and she's the organizer of the protest. Mom Donnie! My colleague Sid Rosenberg will be one of the speakers. We'll be covering it. It's time to turn up the heat on Mom Donnie. You talk about turning up the heat. I'm hungry, Carlos. You're eating that pizza right now. If I eat pizza, I'll get 5 emails. You know your A1C, you're diabetic. Right. It's not good for me. The sauce, the cheese, not good for me. So I had something this morning that's not good for me, but I don't eat it often. I don't do it often. I'm not supposed to have a bagel. I'm not supposed to eat bagels. But sometimes those bagels are calling me. They just call. It was the first bagel I've had, I think, in a year. And it was a poppy bagel with some butter, which is so good. And my wife got the bagel. And this was right after I saw the deer. And she brought back a little thing of tuna, and I put some of the tuna on the toasted bagel. It was just so good. I won't eat another bagel, but Carlo, stop eating pizza in front of me. You're enticing me. You're enticing me. Before I get to Stephen Colbert. Oh, Stephen Colbert. Let's go to one or two more of your calls. Let's go to line 5, Eric in Mahwah, New Jersey. What's on your mind, Eric?
2: Hey, it's a pleasure to talk to you. Yeah, I was there at ShopRite. I met you and your wife and your son. Awesome.
1: Oh, you mean, at ShopRite the other day?
2: Yeah, Ramsey, yeah.
1: What, that was this week. Yes. And yes, Mr. and Sarah, yes. And he sent the sandwiches here to the radio station. So, awesome. So I'm trying to remember, Eric, it was a lot of people there. Which one happened to be you? A lot of people that I met.
2: Thank you, and you introduced me, your wife, and your son, which is awesome. Listen, also to remind your listeners, it's Memorial Day weekend, come Monday. It's not about mattress sales or car sales or barbecues, right. Okay? Remember the fallen, a few minutes of your time. I'm a vet myself, Vietnam, and we have a parade here in Mahwah, and I'm in that and a few other guys. So,
1: you're gonna be part of the parade?
2: Yeah. We do it every year through the VFW.
1: And that's wonderful. And it'll be in Mahwah.
2: Yeah. Park, it's very nice. And you are awesome. Stay. If you're going to have a bagel, have half a bagel. Don't eat the whole thing. Half. Okay? Whoa. Anything with sugar, half. Remember Larry King? Okay?
1: Yes.
2: He went on a diet. He would order anything and everything and eat. And whatever he orders, he took only one mouthful and then cast the rest aside. That's how he lost weight. So, something to think about.
1: Well, Eric, it was nice meeting you at the ShopRite. To be honest with you, I almost forgot that beautiful event was just the other day. It just seems like the 24-hour cycle just moves so fast. But thank you, Eric, for serving our country, and good luck with the parade in Mahwah. Do they do one? Do you know Eric and Ramsey, or it's just in nearby Mahwah?
2: No, I'm in Mahwah.
1: You're in Mahwah. Okay, well, fair enough.
2: Fair enough.
1: Okay, on the border, right. Not, you're about 15 minutes from when I'm home from where I live. That's where the president is right now. My son, and thank you for the call, Eric. My son, the first college he graduated from was Rockland Community College, and that's where President Trump is right now. We are monitoring it. If he speaks before the program is over, we'll bring it to you live. He's there with Congressman Mike Lawler. I can only imagine what traffic is like right now in little old Rockland County. Gail, line 4, Cortland Manor. Gail, what's on your mind?
3: Oh, hi, Dominic.
1: Hi.
3: I just wanted to tell you, hi. I had a lovely family across the street from me move in. They were renting the house across the street from me, and they were from Albania. And about a year into their being residents, I heard around 4:30 in the morning this chanting. I thought it was like chanting. And I said to my husband, I don't know what that is. It sounded pretty. It was nice. But you don't really want to hear that at 4:30 in the morning. So I approached the woman who lived there, and I said, do you hear that chanting? It's some kind of a prayer around 4:30, because I suspected it was that family, because they were the only Muslims in our area here. And she said, no, she denied it. But coincidentally enough, when they moved, the chanting stopped.
1: Mm. So you think she was denying that the fact that they were praying?
3: Yes. And I don't know why, because it wasn't, I don't know. I mean, why deny it?
1: Well,
3: the second thing I want to tell you. Yeah.
1: Go ahead.
3: Oh, is I called the Long Branch, New Jersey mayor today, and I said that they have to stop sitting on their hands and doing something about law and order, because Long Branch is beautiful. And they had hoodlums, or I don't know what you want to say, rioters, rioting the beach the other day.
1: Oh, right. Wait, Gail. If you're talking about the same thing I'm talking about, the term I'm going with for right now depends on what mood I'm in. I'll just say urban. They were urban children. It was urban kids acting a complete fool, and each and every one of them should have been locked up. And the girls these days are worse than the boys, twerking, jumping on top of cars, grinding on the cars, grinding on boys. Go ahead, Gail.
3: Yeah. I know you're angry about it too. But I said to the mayor's admin person, I said, is the mayor Republican or Democrat, even though New Jersey clearly is Democrat? And she said, that's irrelevant. I said, well, it's really not irrelevant, because Republicans are law and order people. I said, that's where the Democrats fall short. They let things go.
1: Right, but she's not going to admit that to you. She's not going to admit that because of party affiliation, that this individual is weak on crime. Hey, Gail, I just got to wrap this up. So what's the point you're trying to tell me?
3: That the Democrats need to wake up and be more strict with these kids.
1: Good luck with that. Good
3: thank
1: luck
3: you
1: with
3: for
1: that.
3: Listening.
1: Hey, thank you, of course, Gail. Where's the congresswoman from Texas? Jasmine Crockett. Oh, the poor baby Jasmine Crockett. She thought she was going to ride the race card all the way to national office, only to see the race card completely blow up in her face. Jasmine, you were yesterday's story, and I can't wait until your homegirl, Ilhan Omar, joins you. Oh, they're doing this to me because I'm a woman of color. Oh, they're doing this to me because I'm Muslim. Oh, they're doing this to me because of blah, blah, blah. No, you set your own fate, lady. You didn't show any appreciation from coming from Somalia, where nobody wants to go, and coming to America, and you're going to chastise the president of the United States. So you don't get the pass go. You, and I think I really speak for all Americans right now, we can't wait until you are indicted. Was I clear there? I think I was very, very clear. Let's go to Roberta line. I'm going to get to Stephen Colbert, but he's yesterday's story too. Let's go to Roberta. And let me just say this. So we're waiting for President Trump. I'm waiting for, he's speaking now. Okay, let's dip in. President Trump up in Rockland County where I live. He's speaking right now at Rockland Community College. Let's listen in.
4: So I was born and raised in New York State, and my heart has always been here. I love this place, so we got to straighten it out. We got to get it back. We got to get it back. We're not going to let this happen. And we're sending a lot of money your way. We're going to see. We're going to get it back. But we need talent. That's why we have some of the people that you see right here. We have a lot of talent, a lot of political talent. From the beginning, this was a symbol of American excellence and American grit and really the American dream. And New Yorkers are people who built Wall Street into the world's financial capital, who turned Broadway into the heart of American culture and entertainment, who dug the Erie Canal. You know what the Erie Canal is, big stuff. And launched 1,000 innovations that built really the middle class of our country. You really built the country. Unfortunately, in recent years, this state's been held back by bad policies, bad politicians, and foolish radical left idiocy. It's crazy what's going on. But under the Trump administration, we're doing everything we can to bring New York back in bigger, better, stronger than ever before. And I'll introduce him in a second, but you have a guy named Bruce Blakeman. Let me just say, he's a friend of mine for a long time. He won in landslides in Nassau County. If you know Nassau County, it's all Democrat. He's a Republican, and he won in landslides. And he just had the biggest election in the history of Nassau County as a Republican. And he's very conservative, by the way. I don't want to scare you. He's right here, Bruce. I'm going to introduce you in a second. You better get ready, Bruce. He's going to win. He's going to win. You know, when he ran years ago, he ran in Nassau. They said, you got to be kidding. It doesn't happen. No Republican wins in Nassau. And he ran and he won. And you better watch yourself. You better watch yourself, Kathy. You got a race. Got a big race. So we're going to start turning New York around. I'm going to work with Bruce. I'm going to work with the whole group in New York. We're going to work with Mike. Mike Lawler's fantastic. He's fantastic. He is a fantastic. I call him Mr. Salt. He didn't stop. He wouldn't stop. He was driving us crazy. We have to get salt. We have to get salt back. And he got it back. And he's a terrific guy. And you're lucky to have him. I'll tell you, he loves you. He loves this place. Mike, great. Great, Mike. It's terrible things are happening. However, we have to take the good with the bad. Companies are leaving. Rich people are leaving. People that pay a lot of money. All these rich companies, big, fat, beautiful companies, they have jobs and they have money and they're leaving and nobody's stopping them from leaving. New York can never, if we don't stop this, and I'm for you, and I'm helping you in Washington much more than I'm supposed to be helping you, believe me, New York can never be the same if it's losing its tax base, and the people that pay 85% of the taxes are leaving. And we're taking in illegal immigrants, so they're wonderful people and all, but they're not paying any tax. They're taking your money, ay, ay, ay. They're taking your money. The people that pay 85 to 90% of your taxes are leaving. And you know, when they go, they never come back. They never come back. Nobody calls them. Nobody does anything. Nobody talks to them. Nobody says, please don't leave. We'll give you a tax abatement. We'll do anything. Don't leave. But they're leaving. They're going to Florida. They're going to Tennessee. They're going to Texas. They're going to South Carolina, North Carolina. They're going all over the place, but they're leaving, and we can't let it happen. It's a great place. We can't. Bruce will stop it. Mike will stop it. They're all going to stop it. They'll bring them back. On top of that, the streets are dirty. The crime is out of control. We have a family here that's so incredible. Really, two families. We have somebody else. We're giving them the Presidential Medal of Freedom, something we've never done for this reason. But the mother is here of a great young man, and we're going to give him a very special honor. The illegal aliens are all over the place. The people are getting shot left and right. The elections are rigged. They don't have voter ID. They don't have proof of citizenship. Think of it. We want to get the Save America Act passed now.
1: So there you have it, the President of the United States. I wish I was there at Rockland Community College. I can only imagine what traffic is going to be like when the President wraps up, but taking many indirect shots at Mom Donnie there, praising Bruce Blakeman, a Republican candidate for governor, praising Congressman Mike Lawler. Think about this for a second, folks. Everywhere the president goes, I don't know how this man does this. And off the top of his head, he can talk local politics. You just heard him say, Kathy, be careful, referring to New York Governor Kathy Hochul. We have got to take a break. We are coming right back with more of your telephone calls.
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0: If you missed Rita Cosby, here's what you missed.
9: These are rogue judges. They have clearly activist agendas. And for the judge to come out and say that Kilmar Abrego Garcia cannot be re-detained, if you look at the background of what they're saying about this guy, this is the one, remember, who was sipping margaritas with Van Hollen, Senator Chris Van Hollen of Maryland down there in El Salvador. This is the one who the Department of Homeland Security says they have significant evidence First of all, beating his wife. She said it. It's in writing. Also, gang affiliations. That's what the Department of Homeland Security says. Also, human smuggling. You see him in that tape. Remember when he gets pulled over and happens to be all those people with him and tons of money, but no suitcases? There's some interesting stuff there for sure. And yet, these activist judges clearly are trying to send a message to the Trump administration that no matter what you have on any individual, even if it's right there in your face, too bad. We are going to block you tooth and nail. It's like death by a thousand cuts. So they could say, no, Nikhil Kilmar Abrego Garcia didn't get taken out.
0: Rita Cosby, weeknights at 10.
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8: And now it's time for the Tunnel to Towers Foundation Final Thoughts.
1: And the Tunnel to Towers Foundation final thoughts of the day. I'm punting because of the amount of calls that we have, so we can get to as many of your calls as possible. Let's go to line five, Peter, Staten Island. What's on your mind, Peter?
10: Hey, Dominic. Look, today's a Friday, and I think everything's going well. I'm looking at the president talking right now. He's listening on WABC. I put him on with the silent on, but to watch him is great, and the markets are up. And I think we're going to be turning around. We got to get rid of this violence. We got to stop. They're trying to make a race war, and I'm not having it, because I went to school at Mount Loretto when I had a very bad behavior problem when I was a young man. And my men, the men that I met that straightened me out and told.
1: Oops, something's wrong with your phone, Pete. I don't know what happened. Okay, let's move on. Is he still there? I don't know. Let's go to Roberta. Sorry about that, Pete. Your phone died out on us or something, the signal. Let's go to Roberta, line one, Brooklyn. What's on your mind, young lady?
11: All right, Dominic, I know your schedule. It's 3 o'clock and it's midnight. Now, I was on the app today, on the CBS, the 770 radio app, and it says Dominic Carter on midnight to 3 a.m., and Sperling is on between 1 and 5. Now, you both can't be on there at the same time. So what I want to know, I'm 85, don't confuse me. Are you changing your schedule? Because I have to know.
1: No. There are several. All of that information should be updated. But I have the social media folks control all of that stuff. I'm on the schedule that you believe I'm on from 3 to 4 p.m. Eastern, then midnight to 1 a.m. Eastern, and on Sundays from 11 p.m. until 1 a.m. Now, Monday on Memorial Day will be different when I'll be with the owner. A great thing for me to be with our station owner on the morning show in for Sid. We'll be in from, I believe, 6:30 until 10 a.m. So that's what my schedule is. But thank you. Thank you for your wonderful call here. Let's see. Let's go to Eric, line four, New Jersey. Eric, what's on your mind?
12: Hey, Dominic, listen, country took a gut punch today. We got Tulsi Gabbard has to step down as DNI, head of DNI. I think that's a sad thing to hear. She was doing a great job. Your thoughts?
1: As I said at the top of the show, I don't think she ever really fit in with the Trump administration. It just seemed to me, and this is just my opinion, it seems like she was just the odd person out. And you know, now she's done. And, you know, she went out on her terms, we believe. And, you know, that's that. Life goes on. Thank you for the call. Let's go to Mike in Virginia, line two. Mike, what's on your mind?
13: How you doing, Dominic? You know, I'll tell you what, you always hit the nail on the head. And Mondami, look what he's doing. And, you know, when I called you Monday afternoon, I spoke about Mondami, don't show your face. 25th anniversary of 9/11, and who calls later on? You kicked him off the show again, White Plains, and he's out of control. He still belongs in a straitjacket. You know, I remember when you had, I enjoyed that. You know, live theater with callers talking to each other. And how do you tap me on with seven times with that nut job?
1: No, I got it. Hey, Mike, I got to step in because I'm out of time. But the one thing I won't tolerate is you're not going to push, not you, Mike. You're not going to push anti-Semitism on this show. It's not going to fly. Folks, T2T.org. That's the place to go. They help our veterans. T2T.org.
0: If you missed Dominic Carter, here's what you missed.
1: Obama and Mamdani met at a daycare. Here's why all of us should be seriously concerned that those two are meeting. These Democrats, especially these socialists, they are poisoning the minds of children for generations to come. That's the part that has me worried. These are all young, young children. And when Obama asked them who was Mamdani, a sizable amount, they knew Mamdani's name and his title. You and I know that this guy is the worst thing to ever hit New York, but these kids don't know it. All they know is that he is an authority figure and the mayor of New York.
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0: It's the Rush Hour with Bo Snerdly.
15: And it is already the I Can't Believe It's Friday Again edition of the Bo Snerdly Rush Hour. Lizzie Radabali is here. So much happening in the news today, Lizzie.
16: Yeah, Bo, thanks. Great to get a chance to talk the latest with you. First off, starting, Director of National Intelligence Tulsi Gabbard is resigning. In a post, Gabbard says her husband has been recently diagnosed with a rare form of bone cancer, so she must step down in order to support him. She goes on to say that she's eternally grateful for those who've given her the trust by the American people, and she says she shared that resignation letter with President Trump. Gabbard's last day will be on June 30th. This does mark the fourth cabinet member to depart Trump's second administration, with Gabbard joining in Attorney General Pam Bondi, Homeland Security Secretary Kristi Noem, and Labor Secretary Lori Chavez de Remer. In a post on... They all have something in common.
15: Yeah.
16: I'm not going to be the one to say it, though. I'm not going to be the one to say what they have in
15: common.
16: Well,
15: let's just... Okay.
16: Indeed. But for President Trump's part, in a post on Truth Social, he did say that Gabbard did an incredible job and announced that Aaron Lucas is stepping in as acting director of national intelligence.
15: Okay, and so soon the punditry race will get on to see who he will appoint to take Tulsi Gabbard's place. And, of course, wishing her husband the best in his fight. She says it's an extremely rare type of bone cancer. He was her rock, and she wants to be his rock.
16: Yeah, speaking of movements in the government, Kevin Warsh is now the Federal Reserve Chairman after being sworn in today. We have some audio from Warsh. Here he was.
17: It's the honor of a lifetime to be called back into public service. And with this oath, I've accepted a high and solemn responsibility.
16: So the White House's ceremony came after Warsh's Senate confirmation came mostly along party lines. President Trump praised Warsh, saying he thinks he will go down as one of the best Fed chairs ever. This is the 56-year-old 56-year-old Warsh is succeeding Jerome Powell, whose term expired earlier this month.
15: Yeah, who's staying on the Fed as a governor in an unusual move.
16: Yeah, very odd. And Trump added that he wants Warsh to be completely independent and also, of course, do a great job.
15: Mm-hmm. And lower the interest rates.
16: Yeah, most importantly. And more from the White House, President Trump appears unfazed by recent criticism of his administration's creation of a nearly $1.8 billion anti-weaponization fund. That fund was established from a settlement reached between the Trump family and the IRS to resolve long-running disputes, but it has faced some backlash. However, the president is defending the fund and asserted in a Truth Social post that he is helping others who believe the federal government has unfairly targeted them or wronged them.
15: Backlash is a kind word. The Senate is in, the Rhino Senate is in revolt. Let's just face facts. The rhinos in the Senate are having a cow.
16: Exactly. Yeah, the Thunes and the Tillises are just not happy.
15: I didn't call Thune a rhino. That was Lizzie.
16: Well, those are the people who are upset over this. Those are the people. And speaking of GOP congressmen, there's one who's been missing for a long time, and now we're finally hearing from him, Republican Tom Kean Jr. of New Jersey. He hasn't been seen since March 5th, and he's missed 100 votes in a row. Back in late April, Kean said that he was dealing with some personal medical issues without going into detail. And then yesterday, he spoke to the New Jersey Globe and said that his doctors were confident that he was on the road to full recovery. Again, no specifics, but he does plan to be at work within the next couple of weeks.
15: There's another one. There's another representative that's been missing, too, for a while. And speculation is about that. Do we have time for another quick one? You know, Debbie Wasserman Schultz is running in a black district.
16: Oh, I did see that.
15: Yeah, so she's going to gerrymander herself and racially redistrict herself so that she can be the next Rachel Dolezal. So,
16: well, we'll see. Maybe that will work out for Debbie. Who knows? But now wrapping up with your forecast, increase in cloud coverage as we get into the evening. Tonight and overnight, some light showers, low of 53. I'm Liz Radabali. 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
3: And I will say this, I mean, if you go to a grocery store or if you go to a diner in Jersey and you talk to anyone, they'll tell you why we lost. The Democratic Party was seen as too liberal and too out of touch with the things that people actually care about. That's why we lost. I think that we're trying to sit and put some kind of fancy bow on it and say it was this moment that things went wrong. If Democrats want to move back into a posture of being a governing majority party, we need to suddenly start talking about the things people actually care about. You don't need 200 pages to say that. So I'm glad this is over. It's time to turn the page. Things are looking good for Democrats in November, and that's what we should focus on.
4: Maybe a couple more mentions of Joe Biden?
5: Maybe. Although I really hope they don't listen to John. I feel like he's got a better sense than what I saw in that report. The conclusions, no conclusion. That was it.
4: Guys, thanks so much.
6: Yes, my friends, welcome to the I Can't Believe It's Friday Already edition of Bo Snerdly's Rush Hour. I'm glad to be with you. The voice you heard was former Biden senior advisor John McCarthy. He was on Fox, talking about this big election autopsy that was released yesterday. We have other people, Rahm Emanuel, Jared Moskowitz, and others. But there's been so much news that has broken since yesterday, I don't know how much of it we'll be able to get to. We have 25 audio bites today. And the news came pouring in so much afterwards that, again, I don't know how much of this stuff we're going to be able to get to. Some of the news, a judge, as soon as you hear that, it's a federal judge, you know what's coming most of the time. The human smuggling case against MS-13 gang banger Kilmar Abrego Garcia, that's the guy that Van Hollen, his Margaritaville buddy, the case has been dropped. The human trafficking case. U.S. District Judge Waverly Crenshaw from Nashville, ruling from Nashville, dismissed the case for selective or vindictive prosecution. It's astounding. The ruling amounted to an extraordinary rebuke of the Justice Department that under President Donald Trump has repeatedly been accused of targeting defendants for political purposes. So targeting a gangbanger who is here illegally doesn't pass muster. Oh, it's vindictive, according to this judge.

0: and then they face somebody else.
1: Yes.
0: I'm sorry, those of you that don't live in the New York area. It's been like almost 90 years. No, not that, because I was a child when they won the championship. I was a little kid. But it's been like a long time since... 53 years since New York had something to talk about with basketball. And I'm more amazed at the ticket prices than the basketball of it. How much they're fleecing, charging people to get in to see the game. It's just amazing. Never heard of basketball tickets costing $7,000+ a piece until now. It's for not even the championship game.
1: Lakers games are worse.
0: What do you mean Lakers games are worse? How much do they cost?
1: $15,000-$16,000 for courtside.
0: Wait a minute. You're telling me to go to a single game to see the Lakers, it's like $15,000 to go courtside?
1: Mm-hmm.
0: And people pay it?
1: Yeah, you'll be sitting next to a star.
0: You'll be sitting next to a star. Oh, good. Okay. Carlos, have you ever heard of the movie Debbie Does Dallas? You've never heard of that movie. TJ, have you ever heard of the movie Debbie Does Dallas?
1: Unfortunately.
0: Do you know what, Carlos, since you have never heard of it, do a quick Google search. It'll tell you, never mind, don't. Anyway, there might be a new movie coming out soon. Instead of Debbie Does Dallas, it'll be called Debbie Does Dolezal. What do you mean, oh my God? Debbie Does Dolezal. I'm sure that they're working on the script right now, such that it is. Debbie Does Dolezal. That is because today we got word, ladies and gentlemen, that Democrat Representative Debbie Wasserman Schultz announced that she is going to be seeking re-election in the 20th Congressional District. Now, here's the deal. The 20th Congressional District is what is called in political parlance these days a black district. Oh, you should have seen Carlos's face. Oh, that was priceless. Yes, my friends. So like Rachel Dolezal, who pretended to be black, Debbie Does Dolezal is now, and you know who is this, you know who this district is, was the Congress representative? It was no better person than former Democrat Representative Sheila Cephalius McCormick, who had to resign because she faced charges of looting COVID funds to pay for her campaign. And before they could toss her out, she resigned. Debbie Wasserman Schultz's district has been altered, the 25th, by the redistricting in Florida. So instead of looking at some of the other districts, what does Debbie do? I guess the calculation, maybe, I don't know, wasn't in her brain, thankfully. But maybe the calculation was, who can I pick on? Who will give me the least pushback? Or who can I take advantage of to, maybe, I don't know that this is the calculation. Who is going to give me the less, who will give me the least problems when I gerrymander their district? And she picked the black people. I know. I'll run with... Oh, don't say that, James. You almost came close. She said that she planned to run for re-election in a majority-minority district. Black Democrats in Florida are upset. But what does she care? The district is majority minority, meaning more than half its residents are black or Hispanic.

0: I will drag her, says Luther Campbell. Now, that sounds a little bit violent to me, but, you know, your brother might be upset here. Luther Campbell is known as Uncle Luke from Two Live Crew. He's running. You never heard of Two Live Crew? Carlos, how can you not? This is hip-hop history, my friend. Two Live Crew. Two Live Crew, the Florida cops tried to arrest them on stage for their lewd performance. They were saying words. This was back in the days when you used to be able to say what NWA stood for, the rap group. But it was back in that day. Luther Campbell from Two Live Crew, a hip-hop group from the 80s and 90s, is an activist, music producer, former youth and high school football coach. He said last week, it's appalling for Debbie Does Dolezal to even think about running in that district. I will drag her. And you know what's going to happen, he said? The relationship between the Jewish community and the black community will be over at that moment. You see, Mrs. Washman is Schultz is Jewish. In response to some of the criticism, Debbie Does Dolezal says she sees herself as a unifying figure with a proven record of helping diverse... I'm sorry, I didn't mean to laugh. I wish I could do this in the language of the old South. I help y'all, Nick. She went there. I try to help those people. This is hysterical. But here's the thing. Have you heard the NAACP come out? It's Hakeem Jeffries demanding boycotts of something or another because Debbie, white person's trying to move into a black district and take it over. What will the NAACP do about this? Every day. Oh, when she made the announcement on video, she had an Obama poster behind her so people could see an Obama poster. I mean, you just talk about the pandering has already begun. Carlos, I don't even have the... who is it?
1: This is Later Lives by Fleetwood Mac.
0: Yeah. And you know why we're playing it? Because... Fleetwood Mac's Christine McVie was honored with a Lifetime Achievement Award back in 2014 on this day. Oh, we'll be back. Don't go away.
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5: Ahead of the 2028 Summer Olympics in Los Angeles, there's a proposal up to allow temporary home rentals. But Reverend Jennifer Gutierrez says that's a bad idea.
6: We're very concerned with the number of rental properties that would take off of the market for people who live in the city.
5: Opponents argue the plan will negatively impact affordable housing. Several local leaders gathered outside of City Hall to protest the proposal, which would give homeowners the okay to rent out their second homes.
7: We need more housing. We don't need more rental units.
5: Some, like Hollywood resident Ellen Evans, say short-term rental properties host large parties, leading to violence.
8: There have been shootings at these parties, not infrequently, and it's a real problem.
5: I'm James Flippin, and this is the Worldwide News Network.
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9: Traffic starting to build eastbound on the LIE. Otherwise, it is a pretty quiet commute on the Sunrise Highway. Southern State, Northern State Parkways look good. So does the Montauk Highway. On the LIRR, there are delays and cancellations on the Montauk and Port Jefferson branch. In the WLIR traffic desk, I'm Noam Layden.
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11: Here's the truth. Nobody wants to deal with the truth. President Biden should have never been elected president of the United States. Oh, go get me Kamala Harris. She's going to take me to the White House. There's a reason, President Biden. I think going back to 88, when you tried to run, and it never worked for you. And if you had never been the president of the United States, this family in tremendous pain and tremendous agony, these two parents and her sister will never, ever be the same again. And if you hadn't been elected, Biden, this child probably would be alive wrapping up her freshman year. Now, Mom Donnie. So you had the incident in Brooklyn. The Brooklyn Narcotics Unit, buy and bust. They believe they got the right guy. It was the wrong guy in a liquor store. It gets very physical. We haven't seen part one of the tape, only part two. The man is punched numerous times in the face, but of course, you should not have resisted, sir. Please don't resist. So now there's an update. Mom Donnie hates the cops. These two officers are on desk duty. They've lost their guns, their badges. Mom Donnie swoops in and has disbanded the entire unit.
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3: In the streets. She is giving these people needles with our tax money. We are stopping that. We're not giving needles and tourniquets and alcohol wipes. And I'm pretty sure a story's coming out. I've assumed it, but this could be breaking news. I think some arrests are coming where the same people that are giving needles are also giving drugs. So not only are the people that we're giving our tax money to give these poor addicts the needles, they're also giving them the drugs. So we're going to stop this. There's no more of this. And they go, oh, how are you going to do it? We're just going to enforce the laws like every other functioning city. I don't know what Mayor Bass and I don't know what's going on here, but we have a lot of laws that make it so all these things people are doing, they're not going to do it anymore.
4: That was Spencer Pratt suggesting that some of these NGO people handing out Karen Bass needles might be arrested for drugs. Here comes a story out of from KTLA. Former LA homeless outreach worker accused by feds of fentanyl trafficking. 42-year-old Culverman worked with the homeless advocate nonprofit, accused by the feds of possession with intent to distribute fentanyl. L.A. police officers saw methamphetamine in plain view in his car. Additional searches of his BMW resulted in the seizure of 142 grams of fentanyl and nearly 46 grams of meth. He was in possession of first aid supplies, syringes, and a sharp container used for disposing needles. Agents also displayed business cards bearing Johnson's name for PATH. People Assisting the Homeless, a Los Angeles nonprofit partially funded by the city. Yeah. On this day in 1976, Wings, number one with this one. It was Paul McCartney's fifth number one song since he had left the Beatles. Often had been teased by music critics, as well as his former Beatle and friend John Lennon, for writing lightweight songs. So he decided to write one. And it's just one of the most endearing songs of the era. Paul McCartney, Silly Love Songs. All these decades later, never get tired of hearing it, do you? Paul McCartney. James Golden, Snerdly. Okay, let's. I have some longer cuts. I'm going all over the place. We got Mondami is ticked off. ICE is arresting people. Oh, I'm sorry. I got to do this one before the break. I was going to play a soundbite, but no, I have to do this story. I told you a lot of stuff breaking. Disney, you know, the rodent kingdom. Disney is now asking the Federal Communications Commission to consider whether the television program The View should be exempt from its statutory equal time requirements. In a recent filing with the FCC, Disney argues that The View qualifies as a bona fide news show under the law. They compared it to Sunday public affairs programs like Meet the Press or Face the Nation. So, that being the case, if the FCC would grant this, that means, of course, that no one could harangue ABC and The View over their strictly partisan behavior with guests, which is 99% having liberals on the show. I'm saying 99. I don't know the actual percentage, but it's high. I will tell you something. If they give The View a bona fide news status, every single talk show on talk radio ought to apply for the same thing. It is a talk show. It is a gab fest. It is not a news show. Snerdly here. Don't go away.
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7: Where do you want me to take it, Rita? 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
7: Okay. I gave President Trump a report card, and if you look at the policies one by one, and the way I evaluate the policies is not ideology, but do they help primarily working class Americans, because that's the majority of us. And he's done very well on those. Inflation is down. Get the report on Friday. The unemployment rate's under control. A lot of prices coming down. Not insurance premiums. Really have to work on that. And some food. But if you go to Costco or places like that, you can neutralize a lot of these prices. You're going to go to Whole Foods. I don't know who advertises on WABC, but those are premium places. And John knows that people buy groceries with an eye on the price. But you have to shop around. And if you do, you're not going to get hurt that badly. Gas down. Utilities, though, are very stubborn. So on the economy, which is the main driver for next November, I tell you, you got to be after 1 year, which isn't bad, because it was heading south real fast under Biden. Foreign affairs is pretty good, particularly Gaza. Boy, that was a tough one, and he calmed that down. And but people, Americans don't vote on foreign policy. It is the messaging that is a problem for the Trump administration.
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11: A Deer Park woman under arrest again after allegedly threatening the wife of an officer who arrested her. 31-year-old Betrie LaCroix was first arrested for fleeing police. That was back in October of last year. And then just last weekend, she allegedly made harassing calls and sent threatening text messages to the officer's wife. She's been charged with aggravated harassment. This Memorial Day weekend expected to be one of the busiest ever.
12: The Port Authority expects more than 2.1 million travelers through Monday. TSA spokesperson Jessica Maley says travelers should arrive 2 hours ahead of domestic flights and 3 hours before international.
13: You know, if you're a person who's not checking bags, or maybe you're traveling with kids and have extra stuff, you know, give yourself a little more or a little less depending on your circumstances. But, you know, the other tip we always say is that's 2 hours from when you step foot in the airport.
12: In New York, I'm Natalie Migliori.
11: Cops worried a Long Island tutor accused of assault may have other victims.
14: I never thought it would happen in this town.
15: Locals on Long Island are disgusted after an 18-year-old tutor was arrested. He's facing accusations of sexually assaulting a 7-year-old girl at the Port Washington Library. Taylor Lindberg is facing 3 counts of sexual abuse and 1 count of endangering the welfare of a child. One resident tells ABC 7 he's just shocked.
14: They drop kids off all the time. I dropped my daughters off when they needed computers or skills or research. This library is top shelf. This is absolutely ridiculous.
15: According to court paperwork, Lindbergh made a young girl go into the library's basement bathroom where he then abused her and took photos of her on his phone. The district attorney's office said Lindbergh made bail and was released from custody. Detectives are asking any other potential victims to contact Crime Stoppers. I'm Liz Radabali for 77 WABC News.
11: 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I'm Noam Layden.
0: James Golden, known popularly as Bo Snerdly.
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0: Rush.
4: Marjorie Taylor Greene was on, I guess she has some kind of new show, Alex Jones. Following the election results that rolled in for Thomas Massie. So let's put the three of that together. MTG, Alex Jones, and Thomas Massie. And this is what was said by MTG.
16: We just watched Thomas Massie's election. I'll say it, rigged and stolen. I have no problem saying that. I don't care who attacks me over that. I know what I saw happen. And I think the country knows what they saw happen.
17: And nobody can deny it. That's what everyone is talking about ever since it happened on Tuesday, is that this is all too extraordinary to be believable. And Ed Gowron, which is basically a warm body pumped up by money from Israel with a Donald Trump rubber stamp on his forehead, somehow won an election with a historic turnout. No, I'm not buying it. And I don't think anyone else is either.
4: Okay. Marjorie Taylor Greene with Alex Jones. On this day in 1968, Gary Puckett and the Union Gap were at number one across the pond on the UK charts with A Young Girl. You kept the secret of your youth.

0: You, young lady, let me think that you were older enough to give me love. My love for you is out of line. You're much too young. James Golden Snerdly, problems men have, eh? Let me just go back to this story from The View for a moment, folks. Indulge me, please. This is just, to me, almost unbelievable. After all these years of The View being on, all of a sudden, Disney claims that The View somehow qualifies as a bona fide news program, like a Meet the Press or a Face the Nation. The chairman of the FCC, Brendan Carr, said in a social media post today that the FCC is going to look for public comment on the Disney petition. And so you can weigh in if you choose to. All of you can weigh in and ask, what is The View? And answer, is The View a bona fide news interview program? They would like your comments from the public. And Brendan Carr further says, under FCC case law, TV shows do not qualify as bona fide news if their decisions are based on partisan purposes, such as an intention to advance or harm an individual's candidacy. As the public notice observes, Congress originally passed the Equal Opportunity Law to prevent media gatekeepers from deciding the outcome of election. The law doesn't prohibit anyone from having any candidate appear on the show. Rather, Congress intended to empower voters with more information to encourage more speech. So there you have it. You can weigh in whether The View is or is not a bona fide news program. Now, maybe you have heard this report of this woman, Maureen Galindo, who's running in Texas, and she has been accused of saying some things that are just outrageous. But she's not the only one. You got the guy Graham Planter. He's coming under a lot of scrutiny for remarks he made, especially remarks wishing that a veteran who served this country, got a Purple Heart, shot four times by the Taliban. Planter wished, said this guy had deserved to die. And that guy's speaking up with. So here's what we're going to do. We're going to listen first to a news report about the candidates that are running into some of the troubles. That's cut 19. And then play cut 20 right afterwards. Well, I'll take it afterwards. From Maureen Galindo, this woman down in Texas, because she is upset with the way her story is being reported. Here's the way Fox covered these Democrat, not all Democrat, because there's one Republican in there, Democrat candidates and the problems that they're having.
1: Graham Plattner in Maine, Abdul El-Sayed in Michigan, Republican Senate candidate Dan Bilzerian in Florida, and Texas Democrat congressional candidate Maureen Galindo, all taking heat for the anti-Semitism they've been spewing. The Democrat Galindo, who I just mentioned, threatened to jail, quote, American Zionists in ICE detention centers. Here's House Speaker Mike Johnson on it.
2: They are electing and sending people through these primary processes to run for Congress who are openly about Marxists and anti-Semites and have crazy positions on all these really important issues facing the country.
1: Congressional correspondent Bill Malusian on Capitol Hill. Bill.
3: Harris, good morning to you. We've all seen it at this point. Anti-Semitism has been creeping into politics big time. There has been blatant, open, outright hatred directed towards Israel. That's from elected officials and candidates for office alike. And we just saw one of the most egregious examples of that this last week. There's a Democrat in Texas named Maureen Galindo. She's running for Congress in Texas's 35th district. Well, she posted on Instagram that if she gets elected, she will imprison American Zionists in an ICE detention center. Then she doubled down on that in another video. Take a listen.
4: If you are a Zionist, meaning that you believe that you are just entitled to land, or someone's just entitled to land based off of religious beliefs, and that you'll kill all of the Semites for it, then yeah, I think that you're a danger to humanity and belong in prison.
3: Congressional Democrats were quick to condemn her over those comments.
5: The idea that we have a candidate on the ballot, a Democrat on the ballot, talking about internment camp for Jews in America, I mean, it just, I can't believe we got here.
3: Then there's Democrat Chris Rabb, who won his runoff election for Congress in Pennsylvania this week. He had previously said the Bondi Beach massacre of Jews celebrating Hanukkah in Australia was a false flag orchestrated by Zionists. Then there's Maine Democratic Senate candidate Graham Plattner. He's been all over the news recently. He sparked controversy over a past literal Nazi tattoo, also his prior admiring of Hamas ambush tactics against Israeli soldiers. Then on the Republican side of the aisle, Kentucky Congressman Thomas Massey made this comment after he lost his primary election on Tuesday night.
6: To call my opponent and concede, and it took a while to find Ed Gallrine in Tel Aviv.
0: Gentlemen, so that was what we have from that report. The Democrats, obviously, Democrats are just really beside themselves. Some of them, I don't know, we've seen this problem growing for ages and ages and ages. So is anybody truly surprised? We've seen it. Now, cut 20 is this woman from Texas, Maureen Galindo, and this is what she posted after people have been commenting on her words.
4: I'm sorry to all journalists if I missed your email or social media message. It got lost in a wave of hundreds of death threats and the most vile things. I'm in Texas. I know MAGA. This is worse than MAGA. That's because MAGA and Zionism is religious overtaking you. Okay, but this is the message I'm just sending out in bulk. I never said I want Jews in internment camps. Literally never said it. I said I want to close all detention centers, all ICE detention centers, and put billionaire American Zionists who are funding the genocidal prison systems involved in trafficking into prison. If they committed a crime, do they not belong in prison? The internment camps comment was made up by a journalist here who literally wants me dead. Who literally, I believe, wants me dead. The DCCC coordinated all this because they want their billionaire Zionist-backed cop candidate. The cop, the PR guy for the deadliest jail in all of Texas. And it's, I'm getting comments, I'm getting messages from people who've been there too. And I'm against all internment camps and would like to see them all shut down ASAP, starting with the many in South Texas. And also this PAC that's spending a whole bunch of money on my campaign, I literally know nothing about it. I know nothing about it. I just keep continuing my grassroots efforts as I've been doing, maintaining my autonomy, my independence. This is why they're going after me so hard, because I'm not owned by anybody. And then also for people all the people who are supporting and asking where to donate, Act Blue shut down my donation tab for a journalist making up this on me. And so I'm making a new.
0: Yeah. So as everybody's fault, not hers. And there she is. Now I'm looking at the clock, and if we get into this Graham Plattner thing, it'll take us. So maybe we'll just hold on to that for tomorrow. I want to leave you with, I'm looking at the clock again because I'm trying to determine if we have enough time for. Okay, we may have. You have been hearing for years about how bad Portland, Oregon is. I want you to listen, Carlos, this is cut 25, to a business owner in Portland tell you the situation there, and this mirrors other blue cities everywhere. Let's get to it quickly so we have time to listen to it. A Portland business owner, Portland, Oregon. This is what life is like owning a business in Portland, Oregon, blue city of blue cities.
7: And I have to be honest, I have never felt so unsafe. in this city. A few months ago at our bar, there's a group of people that will descend. We have to shut down all the time. 45 people, two women in the group started breaking glass in our bar, stabbing each other. Our bartender called us. We pulled up the security cameras live. She was screaming. Blood splattered on the security cameras. The police came. No name was taken. No report. No accountability. And it's not an isolated incident. We've had people that have been 86. They come back with guns in hand, standing a foot off of our sidewalk for hours every single weekend. Every single weekend. Our staff is terrified. We've endured break-ins, vandalism. We've been held up by gunpoint. And it feels like no one is coming. What is going to happen? How is this acceptable? We need more trained police officers. We need them, like a ton. We are small business owners. We are the heartbeat of Portland, and we are hanging on by a thread. And within weeks, all I see is the coffee shop leaving. Everybody's leaving. I'm like, where are you going? We're leaving Portland. We're out of here. This is seriously life or death. For our employees, for our customers, for my family. If my husband or one of our bartenders ends up killed or a customer, who is going to be accountable for this? For the first time, we are seriously talking about leaving Portland, selling the building we own, a legacy we have hoped to pass to our children. But at this point, I don't even know if we could sell it. I mean, nobody can sell commercial property right now. It's ridiculous. This is not politics. This is an emergency. We are out of time. We needed help yesterday. We need help or we are going to die.
8: We simply don't have enough police. And the private sector, we are spending tons on private security. And if it went away, it's the equivalent to losing almost 200 officers. There is not a thriving region in this country with a dead or dying downtown.
9: The losses are mounting and have been ignored for way too long. We are now at a tipping point. People can go anywhere to find a chain restaurant or retail. Locally owned businesses used to be the main attraction for Portland, but these days they are a rarity. The climate to run a business in Portland has become increasingly difficult, especially during the past 5 years.
10: The amount of illegal and unsafe behavior we have to deal with on a daily basis at our Portland locations is unacceptable. I simply don't understand how the city has become numb to this idea of Portland isn't that bad. As a local business owner with my time, I'm going to give a few examples of what apparently is really, really not that bad. Most recently, once the Oasis Day Camp has opened on Northwest Broadway, the already rampant crime from the nearby...
0: Get out of this one right now, because you heard what I wanted you to hear. It is a nightmare. And we've all known this. Portland is a nightmare. It's a wreck. Look at what's happening in L.A. Look what's happening in New York in some places. Look what's happening in almost every single blue city across the United States where Democrats run. This, folks, this is insanity. It is total insanity. Rolling Stones. At number one on this day in 1971, the album Sticky Fingers. Of course, Brown Sugar, the big hit off that album. James Golden Slimley, don't go away. Coming right back.
11: Rush. 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
13: Extra. Grunge rock icons Pearl Jam will return to the stage this fall. Rock and Roll Hall of Famers will headline the Ohana Festival in California in September. It's Pearl Jam's first announced show since longtime drummer Matt Cameron departed the group last year. I'm James Flippin, and this is the Worldwide News Network.
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3: You may recall me mentioning that the FCC is looking for comments from the public on The View and whether it should be regarded as a bona fide news program. First comment, I hope she sent it to me. I hope she sent it to the FCC. Comes from Lady Benedict, and she says The View's no better than a stitch and bitch club with a bunch of Karens. They're not a bona fide news show. Okay. It is time, ladies and gentlemen, for the clip of the day. We have the candidate being interviewed, running for mayor, Spencer Pratt in L.A. Here he is.
4: Public safety is a main factor in my whole success as mayor. After 8 years of mayor, I will have made L.A. the safest city in the United States of America. That's my goal. With that, there's so much opportunity. Hollywood will come back. Restaurants will stay open. Small businesses will have a chance. Hotels will come back. Tourism. Everything predicates off of safety. If you don't have a safe, functioning city, nobody can live in it. And that's what's happening right now. That's why I'm resonating. That's why I'll probably win on June 2nd. Like, I don't think this goes to November. People are that fed up. It's not political parties. Democrats are all my supporters. All the lunches I go to, all my fundraiser events, it's all Democrats. So they keep trying to put me in these other boxes or political. I don't represent anybody but Los Angeles citizens that are fed up, that want their tax money to actually make them feel safe, not go through potholes, have the streetlights work, have sidewalks that actually exist, not covered in human poop and urine and fentanyl needles with naked zombies in front, excuse me, naked drug addicts.
3: He had another one.
4: The gays are with me. I have the entire gay vote, period. So I think she missed her, like, who? Everyone's missing who's voting for me. The only people that aren't are the socialists, the lunatics, and the communists. But any normal functioning brain that doesn't want to step in human poop when they get their matcha is voting for me, which is a lot of people. It's a lot of people.
5: You said most of you probably never heard of Chelsea Handler, so here's an introduction.
3: Well, anyway, they moved on from there. I thought you might like to. We can hopefully have some more about that race tomorrow, among other races. Look, folks, it's time for us to start packing it in for the day and for the weekday. We have, of course, tomorrow. I want to leave today with a songwriter, a lyricist. Today is the birthday of Bernie Taupin, one of the greatest lyricists of the 20th century and moving on into this one. You know him, English lyricist, poet, singer. Elton John's longtime collaborating partner. Also, he's worked with Rod Stewart, Cher, The Motels, John White, Starship, Alice Cooper. All of those people have recorded his songs. Some of his songs? Crocodile Rock, Don't Let the Sun Go Down on Me, Goodbye Yellow Brick Road, I Get the Blues, Philadelphia Freedom, Rocket Man, Someone Saved My Life Tonight, Sorry Seems to Be the Hardest Word. We Built This City on Rock and Roll is one of his. Your song. Happy birthday to the great Bernie Taupin. It's time for us to take off for the day. May God bless. And protect each and every single one of you, your families, and your loved ones. Love and gratitude for your being here with me, allowing me to be with you. God willing, we are back tomorrow in the morning for both nearly for the Saturday morning extravaganza, bright and early, 7 a.m. In the meantime, my friends, I bid you adieu. Bye.
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8: 63 degrees and partly sunny on this Friday, May 22nd. Good afternoon, I'm Liz Radbali. Let's dive into the five stories you should know at 5 o'clock.
0: This is the Top 5 at 5.
8: Director of National Intelligence Tulsi Gabbard is resigning. In a post on social media, Gabbard says her husband has been recently diagnosed with a rare form of bone cancer and she must step away to support him. She goes on to say she is eternally grateful for the trust given to her by the American people and she shared her resignation letter with President Trump. Gabbard's last day will be on June 30th. This marks the fourth cabinet member to depart Trump's second administration, with Gabbard joining former Attorney General Pam Bondi, Homeland Security Secretary Kristi Noem, and Labor Secretary Lori Chavez DeRemer. In a post on Truth Social, Trump said Gabbard did an incredible job and announced Aaron Lucas is taking over as acting director of national intelligence. With the war in Iran now approaching the three-month mark and technically in a state of ceasefire, Secretary of State Marco Rubio is providing an update on steps that are being taken to end the conflict. He told reporters today that negotiations have recently seen a little bit of movement.
2: We all would love to see an agreement with Iran in which the straits are open and they abandon their nuclear ambitions and so forth.
8: At the same time, he cautioned that Iran's stockpile of enriched uranium and its effort to create a tolling system of sorts in the Strait of Hormuz are still not acceptable. Rubio also urged the United Nations to pass a draft resolution calling on Iran to end attacks on ships in the critical waterway, in addition to attacks on neighboring states in the Gulf region. Locals on Long Island are disgusted after an 18-year-old tutor was arrested. He's facing accusations of sexually assaulting a 7-year-old girl at the Port Washington Library. Taylor Lindbergh is facing 3 counts of sexual abuse and 1 count of endangering the welfare of a child. One resident tells ABC 7 he's just shocked.
9: They drop kids off all the time.
8: According to court paperwork, Lindbergh made a young girl go to the library's basement bathroom where he then abused her and took photos of her on his phone. The district attorney's office said Lindbergh did make bail and was released from custody. President Donald Trump was in upstate New York this afternoon. He joined GOP Congressman Mike Lawler, who reps the area, for a speech on the economy at Rockland Community College. Lawler is facing a competitive midterm election, with many outlets calling the race for New York 17 a toss-up. Finally, cities and towns across the nation are honoring Memorial Day with several different parades and ceremonies. Many people mark Memorial Day with barbecues and beach holidays, but Millery, a Vietnam veteran from Brooklyn, says he spends the day reflecting.
10: The people you serve with, some people we keep in touch, and then they pass later on in life, and it hurts like a family member.
8: The Intrepid Museum will host a special wreath-laying ceremony this Monday featuring a flyover by Navy jets. Wrapping up with your forecast tonight and overnight, cloudy skies, some scattered light rain with a low of 53. General David Petraeus and Gary Sinise are joining the program ahead of Memorial Day weekend. I'm Liz Radabali. Katz and Cosby is next.
0: 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Welcome to the 5 o'clock show. It's time for Common Sense. Now, it's Katz and Cosby with John Katzimatidis and Rita Cosby, standing for truth, justice, and the American way, bringing common sense to the world. Now, here's John Katzimatidis and Rita Cosby. Breaking news, WABC.
11: Well, it's an exciting day in New York. President Trump is here. He's only about 40 miles above where we're sitting right now in Midtown Manhattan, and they call it suffering New York. I never heard that terminology, but
5: it's an adjective.
11: Well, in the studio with us is Governor David Paterson, and me and Rita Cosby are here, and it's Memorial Day weekend, and we're looking to have a great weekend.
12: Well, it's going to be a busy weekend, John, and the big question I think everybody's asking is what's going to happen this weekend, because President Trump just put out a huge Truth Social right before he started speaking.
11: That's got to be a breaking news,
12: yeah,
11: though.
12: Yeah, let's do that.
0: Breaking news, WABC.
12: And President Trump, John, just came out and said, unfortunately, after having done a good job and all this other background, everything else he's doing, he said he will not be able to attend his son's wedding.
11: His own son's wedding
12: his
11: is
12: own
11: not
12: son's,
11: going? Why?
12: Well, that's the question. And here it gets more interesting. He said that he has to go back to Washington as opposed to staying in Bedminster. He was going to go to Bedminster, of course, his location in New Jersey.
11: There must be something
12: after
11: happening.
12: New York, something's happening. And he said, this is the interesting line. He said, I feel it's important for me to remain in Washington, D.C. at the White House during this important period of time. And then he also says, because of my love for America, it will not allow me to go to my son's wedding. So that's tantalizing.
11: Wow. It's either that or he doesn't like the bride.
12: That's a good line. That's a good one.
11: I had some breaking news today.
12: Yes. Oh, my God. Breaking news on that.
0: Breaking news, WABC.
11: Well, at 4 o'clock in the morning, I woke up at 4 in the morning, 3 in the morning, and there was a text from my son, John Jr., and he had who I called J4. He had another baby, and it's called Andreas Angelo Katsimatidis. And why Andreas Angelo? Because his wife's grandfather was Angelo, a famous Sicilian businessman. My father, named after my father, Andreas. So Andreas Angelo. So he's beautiful. Respecting the Sicilians and the Italians and the Greeks.
12: We're doing a big applause here. Yay! And John,
13: congratulations, John.
12: I was so happy. Governor. And all I could think about was, of course, John Jr. and Meg, how beautiful. They're obviously both doing great, and tears my eyes for the little one.
11: Now, there's
12: some
11: other breaking news.
12: Yes, some other breaking news. Here's the other breaking news.
0: Breaking news, WABC.
12: And Tulsi Gabbard, who is the director of national intelligence, you guys, she has said she is resigning effective June 30th. Her husband has a very serious, she's a very aggressive bone cancer, and she says she must tend to her husband, who she's obviously near and dear to, and wants to make sure he gets hopefully a full recovery. So let's pray for that. But she said she cannot remain in the job. And that's a biggie. That's a big, big change in the cabinet there, John.
11: Well, I think there's more to that story.
13: Yeah.
12: Yeah, I think so, too, because it came after you don't see her as much lately, you know?
11: President Trump, I watched it for an hour during the last hour before we just came on. And he's become a real phenomenal speaker.
12: He's always been a great speaker, John.
11: He's even better now.
12: He's amazing, though, John. You know, and you could tell, you know what I took from it is you could tell how much he loves New York. Absolutely loves New York. And he feels right at home. And what might have been maybe a 15, 20 minute speech or even 5 minute speech for someone else, he went on, I think it was like over an hour. And it was like extemporaneous.
11: Governor, what do you think?
13: Well,
11: you watched part of it with us.
13: You know, before the funeral for Stephen Colbert, I would say that President Trump, he has that same capacity where when he's talking to the audience, you don't know what he's going to say next, but even he doesn't know what he's going to say next because he feeds off of how the audience works. And there are very few people that can do that.
11: Hey, he feeds off that audience. And we're supposed to have Ed Cox call in from location of the Trump
12: The Trump rally.
11: And also Bruce Blakeman.
12: Yep.
11: But let's go first to KT McFarland and see where the heck is going on.
12: All right. Let's go to KT, former Deputy National Security Advisor. And KT, the big news everybody's talking about is this interesting post on Truth Social by President Trump saying he's not going to go to his own son's wedding. He says, for love of the country, and right after this rally, he's going right back to the White House. How do you read that?
14: I think they're in the middle of making a very serious decision of the next couple of days. So, you know, having watched President Trump and worked for him and seen him every day in the Oval Office and in the Situation Room, he negotiates very differently from most leaders. Most leaders will say, well, we're having a negotiation, so we're going to stop our military pressure. We're going to ease up on the sanctions. So they kind of reward whoever they're negotiating with just for the fact that they're negotiating. Trump doesn't. He leaves the pressure on while they're negotiating. So the sanctions are left on, the blockade is left on while Iran is negotiating. And it's pretty clear we've now seen that two leaders of two countries, Pakistan and Qatar, are rushing to Iran to try to see if there's some way they can have some kind of a deal that's acceptable to President Trump. Otherwise, I think President Trump's going to use military action within the next few days. I mean, if he's saying he's not going to his son's wedding, that means he's going to be in the White House Situation Room.
12: Yeah, and he was supposed to go, KT, originally to Bedminster was his plan. And then from there, you know, spend most of the weekend there. So he's clearly kind of rerouting the weekend, like you said. One thing I saw also, KT, was this is if you believe that he's even still alive, the supreme leader of Iran, there was an official statement that came out. They're really defiant. I mean, he just came out and said, we're going to keep the nuclear material in our country. In other words, it's not going anywhere. And that's clearly President Trump's red line. So they seem to be upping the ante, if you will. And maybe that's part of why we are where we are.
14: Well, I think that's their attitude, is they'd rather die than give up their nuclear weapons. And maybe they haven't figured out that Donald Trump is a different kind of leader, that he'll pull the trigger. He's not going to give them a little bit more time and delay, and then they reach an agreement, and then they unreach the agreement, you know, wash, rinse.

0: there's confusion. You know, I compared it to the Planet of the Apes. You have the chimpanzees in Iran that are the intellectuals, and you have the gorillas that want more war, and then you have the orangutans that were the scientists that were where the nuclear sites were.
1: John, I can't believe that you're comparing this to Planet of the Apes, but it's actually extremely accurate. the guys with the guns jumping up and down. They want to fight. And then you do have the pragmatists, the political leaders, who say, look, we know that when a post-war Iran has to rebuild everything and we need money to do it, and we're only going to get money to do it if we have our energy infrastructure intact. And then you have the intellectuals who are not the guys with the guns, the guys who are going to be responsible for rebuilding the infrastructure, and not just the military intellectuals, not just the nuclear scientists, but the people, the engineers, the people who are going to actually make Iran work. I think we're in a very, I think President Trump's going to make a decision one way or the other this weekend.
2: I do too.
0: I think it's coming, and we don't know what's coming, but Memorial Day weekend, we might be playing that song. How do you say it for Lee Greenwood?
2: Oh, God bless the USA. Yeah. Well, here's a little bit of it. Here's a little bit of it.

0: You can never go wrong with that. Wow.
1: You can never go wrong with that.
0: You and I both look at you. We're so sentimental. It really is. I'm so proud of our troops. Governor Patterson.
2: You know, KT, I think that President Trump, by making threats and then stepping back, making threats and stepping back, has psyched out whoever is in Iran, whoever's running the show, into actually believing that it's not going to happen. And if they are going to hold on to this kind of macho way of governing, they're going to wind up being decimated.
3: Completely. You know, President Trump's not pulling off, because he's indecisive. This is all part of his negotiating strategy,
2: exactly.
3: Kind of lulling them in and telling them, well, maybe it's a week, maybe it's 2 weeks. I think Memorial Day weekend is the time he makes his decision. I think that the symbolist Memorial Day weekend
0: yep.
3: is important. And I think President Trump, if he has no choice, that he's got to do something, because these guys are not leaving. They're going to only leave in a coffin. And the only way he's going to get them out of getting their hands off the nuclear trigger is to eliminate them. So I think the military action will be as follows. Eliminate the remaining military sites, in some cases 20%, 25% of the missiles, drones, industrial manufacturing. I think it's to take out the second, third, fourth tier of the leadership, and not necessarily the energy infrastructure right now, but to take out and not only with the United States doing it, but and not only the United States and Israel, but remember, this is the significance of all this is, if you had said a year ago, you would have the Gulf Arabs, the Saudis, fighting with Israel on the side of the United States against Iran, everybody would have laughed at you.
0: Right, that's remarkable.
3: He has already reconfigured the chessboard in the Middle East.
0: Absolutely. KT, thank you. Really appreciate always getting your great insight. Thank you, and have a good weekend. Thank you, KT.
3: And I'm just, as a Sicilian myself, my father's parents were born in Sicily, I want to say that the combination of Greek, Sicilian, man, this kid's going to rule the world.
1: Oh, my God. I mean, I'm going to go see him afterwards, and, well, you know, it's going to be interesting. Okay, KT, if you're out, do you know where we have breakfast with? I'm not going to announce it on the air.
3: Yeah.
1: I think Bruce Blakeman is coming to breakfast tomorrow morning at 9:30.
3: God bless Bruce. Let's hope that New York has a success and that California has a success.
1: Yeah. Thank you so much.
0: Thank you,
1: God
0: KT.
1: Bless.
0: And you
3: Thank
0: guys,
3: you.
0: We got some breaking news.
4: Breaking news, WABC.
0: And joining us now from Suffern, New York, where President Trump just wrapped up a huge, explosive, fantastic rally, is the chairman of the New York GOP, of course, our dear friend Ed Cox. Ed, fill us in. We've been watching. This has been amazing.
5: It was a tremendous, tremendous rally here. The last time a president of the United States was here in Rockland County in Suffern was in 1976. It was President Ford, and here is President Trump. And I got to tell you, the county turned out. They really appreciated him here.

0: And he rewarded them with just a terrific, terrific Trump speech with all the variances of a Trump speech.
1: Well, we've been watching it on television, and we've been listening to it, and he was really, he's getting extra good.
0: He was very good, very good. And, of course, he focused on the fact illegal immigrants would be here who did terrible harm to people. The daughter of a family who was killed and brought the daughter up on the stage. It was very, very moving. And it says something with respect to what's going on here in New York, where sanctuary cities are going to protect illegal immigrants like that.
2: You know, Ed, one of the other things he talked about, crime, the shoplifting and the drug stores, and he talked about voter ID. I mean, he really hit on some other hot buttons.
0: Oh, he absolutely did. And no men in women's sports. He brought that point home. I got to say, that's just common sense. These are common sense policies that he stands for. But the other party is going the wrong way, and we're going the right direction. And he really wanted to be here in New York, where I have to tell you, New Yorkers really appreciated him. You know, this is more Democrats in this county than there are Republicans, but the county really turned out for him.
2: And you know what was neat, too? You could just tell that President Trump feels right at home when he's in New York. I mean, it's like it's old stomping ground. You know, he's talking about the subways. He's talking about this. It's like this is familiar turf for him. And you could just tell he was excited to be in New York again and talking about New York issues.
0: Yeah, look, when I'm going to say something public that not many people are aware of, he actually wanted to run for New York governor in 2014 because he loved New York and he wanted to do something great for New York. Well, some of us convinced him, no, he should run for president, and he did. And look what he's doing for the country now.
2: Yeah, absolutely.
1: It is unbelievable. I mean, what he's doing for the country. He made the free world free again.
0: Yeah. Look, he always had that potential to be a really great president. You can see it right from going way back. Yeah, I've been around the presidency a little bit, and you can see it in him. And now, in his second term, after taking 4 years, when he really put things together, ran a superb campaign, and he's really making this country go in the right direction, making it, as he has said at the closing of his speech, making the country great again.
2: Governor Patterson?
3: Ed, I thought that what Rita said was so right, that he felt so at home here. At one point he said, talking about housing, that he knows more about interest rates than anyone in history. And I thought that was about the funniest thing that you could say in a
0: sure
3: presentation like that.
0: No, absolutely, because if you're building, like he rebuilt the Skyland, the skyscraper of New York, he built it. And so when you do it, you know, real estate depends on interest rates, John, as you know that very well.
1: I've been
0: well
1: saying that for a long time. You know, people can't get their homes. You know, the average age went from like 29 to 40 when people could afford to buy homes, because interest rates under the Biden administration, under Powell, went straight up. And they didn't have to go that high.
0: Yeah. No, they didn't. Oh, and by the way, Mike Lawler gave a great speech. Of course, this is his district. He is here for Mike Lawler. Mike Lawler gave a great speech. And President Trump called him Mr. Salt. Because he raised the SALT deduction from $10,000 to $40,000. 90% of the people in Rockland County, and in fact in New York, can use 90% of the people now can use it, that deduction completely. And he fought for that, and he won it. And he told the story about how he did it with the president, and the president said, "Yep, he did it."
2: That's beautiful.
1: Well, Ed Cox, thank you.
2: Yeah, thank you.
1: Usually you're sitting next to Governor David Patterson in the studio. We're glad you're remote today, and we're glad you're able to call in from the exact location where the president was a few minutes ago.
3: And, Ed, I'm actually sitting in your seat, and I feel very enlightened here.
0: Yeah, well, by the way, at the end, as he was walking off the stage, he saw Sid in the audience and signaled for him to come out from behind.
3: Oh.
0: Sid said, no. And he said, yeah, I want to see. And Sid went out there, and the two of them had a good, as he was going out, a good conversation. And they patted Sid on the back. There's
2: beautiful.
0: A great relationship there. Yeah.
1: Well, that's good news. Good news.
2: We love that. Beautiful.
0: Yeah.
2: Beautiful. Ed, thank you so much.
0: WABC.
2: Yay!
1: WABC.
2: We love that.
1: It's going to be worldwide.
2: Worldwide.
0: You bet.
2: Thank you.
1: Thank you, Ed Cox.
2: Thank you so much. And you guys, obviously big news as we were talking yesterday about this sanctuary state bill that the state legislature passed in New York. Let's go to breaking news on that.
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2: And part of this bill that the state legislature in New York is pushing, it has some really extreme anti-ICE measures, saying ICE agents can't be in public places like hospitals, parks, and also says that agents have to take off their masks. Is this even legal? I mean, this is a state over federal, so that doesn't seem right. Well, joining us now to talk about all of this is John Yoo, the great constitutional scholar. Professor John Yoo, we love you. What do you think?
5: Hey, Rita, great to be with you. Happy Memorial Day weekend. From the way you described it, I think significant parts of that bill violate the Constitution because, as you said, it tries to elevate the state over the federal government. Now, the state doesn't have to cooperate and assist the federal government. There's large areas, and particularly criminal law, where the state can go its own way. But when it comes to federal law, when it comes to enforcing the laws passed by Congress under the Constitution, states can't impede or obstruct the federal government. That's called obstruction of justice. That's a crime. And so the state can't prohibit federal officials, federal law enforcement from going where they need to go to catch people who are violating federal law, to gather evidence they need to gather to prove can convict under federal law. And so if there's parts of the bill that say ICE agents can't go into public places, that violates the Constitution.
3: Yeah, absolutely.
5: If there are parts of the bill that say federal agents aren't allowed to collect certain kinds of evidence, that's a violation of the Constitution. And I expect federal judges will have to strike down parts of this very unwise New York law.
1: Governor Patterson, you had something to say.
3: Well, Professor, you when I heard about this last night, it was going on 6 o'clock, and they made this announcement. Mm. And I'm not sure if the governor signed the bill yet, but I'm sure she has.
2: And she pushed it, so she'll sign it.
3: Exactly, Rita. This is... really, I think almost, I hate to use this term, embarrassing for this kind of thing to happen. You don't have to be John Liu to know, John.
5: You don't have to be John Woo either.
2: Any of them.
3: Thank you. But we're getting our Memorial Day off to a very exciting beginning. But seriously, I think your points and how you delineated what the state can do from what the state can't do is going to be upheld by the judiciary in the future.
5: Yeah, so the Supreme Court's already decided this question over 10 years ago, a case called Arizona versus United States, and the court there said, states can choose to cooperate with the federal government in its priorities, but they don't have to. So a state official could, or some states like Texas could say, we're going to help the federal government find illegal aliens and hand them over. They could do that, but they don't have to. They can just step aside. But what they can't do is obstruct justice. You know who obstructed federal law enforcement? The segregationist states.
3: Exactly.
5: They didn't want to cooperate with Brown versus Board of Education. Yes, exactly. And so they actually, right, you remember these famous photos where governors from the South would call up their militias and their National Guards and try to block entrances to, you know, to cities, I'm sorry, to schoolhouses, because they just thought segregation is the way things should be. And the Supreme Court and federal judges and even Dwight Eisenhower eventually had to send out the 101st Airborne Division to say, no, step aside. Federal law is supreme in our country in the areas where the Constitution gives it supremacy, and states aren't allowed to block officials, can't block federal law. They can go and elect new people if they want, but that's as far as you can go.
1: So in other words, what the state legislature, the assembly is saying, Senate, state senate is saying, what the executive office of the Albany is saying, well, it's against constitutional law. I mean, the federal government has the right to go into public places and do what they have to do to protect the Constitution of the United States.
5: Yes, and so what they want to do is they're just saying, Constitution be damned, I want to make a political statement, or even worse, I want to antagonize and trigger a fight with the federal government. And you know what? They're inviting President Trump to take retaliatory measures. This is a great way to, right?
1: Trump says, and Tom Hochul says, make my day.
2: Professor John Yu, thank you so much.
1: Thank you for coming
5: in. Thanks for having me on. Happy Memorial Day, everybody.
2: You too. Thank you so much.
1: And straight from Suffern County, from the site, Sid Rosenberg is calling in.
2: Yeah, here's some breaking news.
4: Breaking news, WABC.
2: So, Sid, fill us in. We understand you got a chance to talk to the president. And we got a little update from Ed Cox. Fill us in.
6: Yeah, I just saw already, it was pretty cool. It was pretty surreal. The rally was over, and the right side of the stage, that's where Mike Lawler and Bruce Blakeman, the rest of those guys were. I was on the other side of the stage. So the president didn't even know I was there. He never saw me. So, he finished about a 90-minute speech. It was amazing. He even had the parents and sisters of Sheridan Foreman, the young lady that was murdered in Chicago. You guys remember that? She got shot in the back last month. He's a Yorktown resident, which is in Mike Lawler's district. Very emotional, a lot of funny stuff. And then he starts to walk off the stage, and he has to exit left, the side that I'm on in the front row, the other side of Lawler and Blakeman. And he's walking out, and he sees me. And he's like, oh, my God, get up here, literally. So he starts motioning to Secret Service to make sure they open up the gates so I can walk in and say hello to him. In the meantime, Secret Service won't do it. They won't do it. They're like, no,
2: oh, no.
6: No, I swear to God. So the president is literally stalling. He's like dancing to YMCA very, very slowly, waiting to walk off the stage. And I'm trying to get over the fence to go see him. Eventually, some guys put two chairs together. I'm not kidding you. They put two chairs together. I hop on the chairs. I hop over the fence. Secret Service starts to come to me. President Trump goes, stop, stop, stop. In the meantime, the song's playing. There are 6,000 people yelling and screaming and clapping. They let me go. I make my way to President Trump. Sticks out his hand. I say, Mr. President, I love you. How are you? I'm doing great, Sid. How are you? Everything good? Yeah, everything's great. Great to see you here. No, I wouldn't miss this for the world. And basically, that was it. It was a pretty, pretty quick, I'd say about a 30-second handshake. But the fact that he called me to come up there afterwards, and guy was trying to get Secret Service to help me out, which they wouldn't do, turned into a big deal. And, of course, I didn't realize it was on C-SPAN and Newsmax and all that, so I'm getting messages now from people
1: everywhere.
6: Who's that?
1: Everywhere. I don't know that company.
6: Yeah, I know. I don't either. But I am getting messages from people everywhere. John, still on television. So, yeah. So it was pretty cool. And, he's now done that, John, as you know. The last two or three times, if he's at a rally and he's live and he sees me, he every time makes his way to make sure I get up on stage. So it's very, very cool.
2: I love
6: cool.
2: the chair
6: very
2: trick. Cool. By the way, that is quite a like enormous feat.
1: Yeah, it's up and away.
2: Yeah, and Sid, thank goodness. Yeah, you're wearing pants.
1: Governor Patterson has a message for you.
3: Yeah. No, Sid, I was just quite interested to hear that you started out on the left.
2: Oh,
6: I don't know
2: where
6: you did that, Governor Patterson. That's very, very funny. Very, very funny. Which, by the way, I did, because don't forget, I voted for Hillary Clinton back in 2016. But unlike most people, unlike most people who decided when Trump came down the escalator, they either loved him or hate him and never changed their minds, I was adult enough to say, okay, I didn't vote for this guy, but I've got two young kids. Let me see how he does. And it took me all of 3 months to figure out, man, this guy is really good at this. And ever since then, we've had this blossoming love affair. And it's been beautiful. And it went further again today. That was very nice of him walking off the stage with 6,000 people to make sure that he had a chance to see me and shake my hand and tell me how much he loved me. It was just great.
2: First of all, Sid, by the way, it's so beautiful. We love hearing this. He seemed to be in great spirits today, too, because we were watching the speech. I mean, he went over an hour. You could tell he loves New York. Just your impressions from seeing, he seemed to be in a very good mood. But then he also said, I don't know if you saw this Truth Social post, that he's rushing back to Washington, and he's not going to be going to his son's wedding.
6: Yeah, I heard that too. And Junior is getting married this weekend. It is a destination wedding. Yep. I know where it is, but I've been told not. I know you know too, Rita, yep. But I've been told not to say where it is. But no, listen, he's busy. He's working. And he loves Donald Jr. Obviously, he loves all his children. He's a terrific father. He really is. But he's the president of the United States, and the world doesn't stop because Don Jr. met another girl, you know, decided to get married. So he's going back to work. Look at his day today already. Early this morning, guys, as you know, he swore in Kevin Warsh, which I know, John Catsimatidis, you're happy about. You're in the real estate business. We need the Fed to help us.
1: Well, only Donald Trump knows the real estate business better than I do. But interest rates should be lower.
6: I know that. Both of you guys are great in real estate. So now we get Kevin Warsh this morning, and then he hops on a plane. You know what was cool, John Rita and all you guys, the crew, Governor Patterson? So we're sitting in this arena in this, Rockland County Community College, and they had a bunch of speakers. Mike Lawler spoke, and Bruce Blakeman spoke. Hopefully he's our next governor. And then all of a sudden, you heard it really, really loud. You heard a helicopter overhead. Because he had landed in Morristown, I guess, and then took a helicopter from the airport over to here to the community college. You can hear the helicopter. When you looked out the windows where we were sitting, you could actually see it. You can see Air Force One. It was so cool. Marine One, excuse me. So you heard the helicopter, and then you knew that President Trump was just minutes away. He was supposed to come on at 3, came on about 3:30. But hearing the helicopter straight above us and knowing he was coming inside the building, that was as cool as the actual speech.
1: Cool. Sid, we got to take a break.
2: Sid, congrats, Sid.
1: Thank you. Congratulations.
2: Congrats.
6: All right. I love you guys.
2: We love you.
1: Okay.
2: So great. Awesome. And John, we're going to take a break.
1: Let's take a break. And when are we coming back?
2: Well, we're going to have a whole bunch of updates. We got Steve Moore, and we have General Petraeus. We have Doug Schoen. We have Gary Sinise and Joe Concha. An action-packed show. Boy.
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8: Traffic starting to build eastbound on the LIE. Otherwise, it is a pretty quiet commute on the Sunrise Highway. Southern State, Northern State Parkways look good. So does the Montauk Highway. On the LIRR, there are delays and cancellations on the Montauk and Port Jefferson branch. In the WLIR traffic desk, I'm Noam Layden.
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10: 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A common sense recap of the day's biggest stories. It's John Katzimatidis and Rita Cosby. 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
2: Well, John, just a little bit ago, President Trump swore in Kevin Warsh. He's going to be the new chairman of the Federal Reserve. That's a big deal.
1: Yes, and we have top news of the day sponsored by Goya Foods. And we got Steve Moore to come on to talk about some of those top news.
2: Absolutely. Well, let's go to it, if we could, Steve. What do you think about Kevin Warsh? And also, President Trump said he hopes interest rates are going to go down now. What do you think?
13: So, look, I was there today, by the way, guys, at the swearing-in ceremony at the White House. And Kevin Warsh is going to be an exceptional Fed chairman. He is going to bring inflation down back to below the 2% Fed target. We're running at 4% inflation now. I think he's going to make the dollar as strong as gold. I do not think, John, and I know you're probably going to disagree with me on this, I do not think he should cut interest rates now because...
1: Well, not in this particular... Steve Moore. You have to be stupid to cut interest rates this minute right now when oil is still 100. But when oil drops to when oil drops to 60 in a month.
13: Yes, then we cut rates. Now, by the way, I want to make sure that, Rita, you just heard what John said, because for the once in my life, I was right and he was wrong, because he's been arguing for lower rates. arguing for a
1: No, we need lower rates. We need lower rates in America. But yes, we got to get rid of the $100 oil, which is a temporary. It's a temporary situation, Steve Moore.
2: And you Steve, and I'm writing it all down. I'm writing it all down.
13: But here's the point. You know, so it goes back. I'm going to make it very simple. Economics 100. Why do we have a currency? So it retains its value. So it's a means of exchange. You can't have a currency that's going up and down and up and down and up and down in value, which is what happened under Jerome Powell, who I believe will go down in history as one of our worst Fed chairmen. So I think that's going to be a really good thing. Look, we have all-time highs on the Dow, on the NASDAQ, on the
1: Wall Street
13: S&P 500.
1: Usually knows what the heck is going on.
13: Yes, thank you, John. You're exactly right. They're a lead indicator that things are going in the right direction. By the way, the GDP numbers we got yesterday look like consumers are still spending. They're bitching a lot about how much they're paying, but they're still spending money. So I happen to think this is economy that is ready to take off.
1: I agree with you. President Trump, in his speech just a half an hour ago, said he's got $18 trillion in new business coming into America.
13: Yep.
1: He believes that we're going to get the price of oil down. We're going to bring, if the price of oil comes down again, the price, the interest rates will come down. And Steve Moore, I'll be listening to you at 2 o'clock on Saturday. Are you going to do a live show?
13: We will be, of course we are.
1: It's listening to you.
13: It will be, but you got it wrong. It's not at 2 o'clock, it's 1 p.m.
1: 1 o'clock to 2 o'clock.
13: Following 3 hours of Larry Kudlow, and we're going to have a great, we're going to have Byron Donald, who is likely to be the next Florida governor.
2: Oh, yeah, he's great. That's great, Steve.
13: Yeah, I'm going to ask him, why are so many people moving out of New York to Florida? So, John and Rita, you gotta tune in 1 o'clock for more money tomorrow, and you'll get the answer.
1: And I'll be listening. Thank
2: you, Steve.
1: We will
2: be, Steve. Have a great weekend, Steve.
13: Okay, you guys too. Take care.
1: And now the top news of the day, sponsored by Goya Foods. Give us the top news, Rita.
2: I was waiting for you to say I love those Goya beans.
1: I love those Goya beans.
2: I know you do, and especially it's Memorial Day weekend. Yeah,
1: especially Goya olive oil.
2: Oh, he's going to be. Did you hear this, Gov? He's going to become a master chef.
3: I don't know where he's going to be this weekend, but I'm going to find him.
2: Yeah, we're going to both go there. Good point. Here's the headlines.
10: It's the top news of the day, sponsored by Goya. Here's Rita Cosby.
2: And as you have been hearing, guys, President Trump is in New York today. The president was in Rockland County to deliver a speech about his economic successes at Rockland Community College. The president's trip comes as GOP Congressman Mike Lawler faces a big House race in the upcoming midterms. And President Trump is going right back to the White House. We'll keep you posted on what may be ahead. And also, Director of National Intelligence Tulsi Gabbard is resigning. In a post, she says that her husband has been recently diagnosed with a rare form of bone cancer, and she must step away to support him. Her last day is going to be June 30th. And those are the big headlines. You guys, coming up, John, we're going to talk to General David Petraeus. Who better than to get the analysis on Iran?
1: He knows his stuff.
2: I can't wait. He's coming up.
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10: WABC Traffic and Transit.
15: Delays on the George Washington Bridge in both directions. Heavy delays in the Holland Tunnel coming in and out of the city. 20 minutes inbound, 25 minutes outbound. Disabled vehicle on NJ38 eastbound in Cherry Hill is shutting down the right lane there. And out on Long Island, a crash eastbound on the LIE by exit 72 in Riverhead, shutting down the left two lanes to traffic. On the transit side, some delays on the Babylon branch of the LIRR. Delays on the Metro North New Haven line and NJ Transit delays across several lines due to equipment and signal issues. 77 WABC traffic sponsored by D'Agostino and Associates, the injury firm. 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
1: Friday night before Memorial Day weekend. With us today is General David Petraeus. And, well, General, there's so many things happening, and where would you like to start?
17: I think we probably should start in the Middle East, John, because that's the dog closest to this letter, the wolf closest to this letter, if you will. In fact, I was out there last week, and did six cities in 6 days, including Baghdad, but also Riyadh and Jeddah, Abu Dhabi, Dubai, and also Doha, Qatar. And, of course, the challenge there is very considerable. It appears that Iran thinks that they have more ability to tough this out, if you will, and to continue to ask for unreasonable negotiating positions. And that they have more resilience than perhaps do those in Washington. And time will tell whether that is the case or not. But clearly they are not offering terms that are in the least bit acceptable. I certainly haven't seen any indication that they have made major modifications to their demands, which are that we leave the Gulf, we pay reparations to them, they retain control of the Strait of Hormuz. They reserve the right to enrich uranium and to help their murderous proxies in the region. So I think we're in a difficult position. And they know, of course, that the president is facing midterm elections. He wants to return to the affordability agenda and so on. And that if we go back to it full on, certainly, we can do a lot more damage, and we already have done a great deal. But there could be damage further in the Gulf states in critical infrastructure, such as when I was in Qatar. They mentioned, of course, that 17% of their LNG capacity is out for the next 3 to 5 years. So that's the situation that we're in. And it's a little bit of a strategic cul-de-sac in a way, John, from which any route out has some significant potential downsides.
1: Now, right after President Trump left China, Putin went to China. I mean, there's two situations here. Both Putin and President Xi know that Trump is a tough, tough competitor. They like him, but he's a tough, tough competitor. Are they stirring the pot so that that maybe Trump loses the elections in November?
17: I don't know that I'd go that far. What they are trying to do is show the options that Beijing has, noting, of course, that Putin is in an increasingly difficult situation. I'm sure you've seen that in April, the Ukrainians actually took more ground, incremental to be sure, but took more than did the Russians. The Russian casualties continue to go up, and they're not making any real progress. Beyond that, now Ukraine has the capability of bringing Moscow into the war. They're attacking infrastructure targets in the area of Moscow, which forces them to put their air and ballistic missile defenses around the capital, and then makes it more possible for Ukraine to hit Russian refineries and oil storage depots easier, more easily than was the case before. And they've been doing that very considerably. So on the one hand, you have a situation where you begin to wonder whether Putin can continue to recruit the soldiers he needs, because the Ukrainians are killing or seriously wounding just about as many each month as Russia is able to recruit. They're running out of money in Moscow. They're starting to liquidate their gold reserves. If it was not for the fact that the sanctions have been lifted on their oil exports and also the limits on the price of that oil, what could be paid for it, they would be in a much more desperate position. This is not going to bring about Putin saying he wants a cessation of hostilities necessarily this year, but it's more and more likely, or possible at least, that that could be the case next year. So he's actually looking for a lifeline from China as well, and he actually didn't get it. He did not get the approval for that second pipeline that they were hoping to build from Russia to China.
1: Wow. Well, General, we have so much more to talk about. Let's talk again on Sunday, and we'll catch up for some more then.
17: You bet, John. Thanks.
2: And boy, this is going to be interesting to see, John, as everything is developing, because President Trump, as we know, is headed back to the White House. So to get, you know, General Petraeus's perspective is interesting. And also we heard from Jack Keane, too. Jack Keane's message was finish the job. He believes that President Trump needs to finish the job and also finish all the different targets that are on the hit list. He said there's about like 20% still left. This is an interesting time. And by the way, in the middle of all this, what's the Democratic Party doing? Well,
1: I don't know. We got Doug Schoen on.
2: We have Doug Schoen.
1: And yesterday there was a report put out on the state of the Democratic Party.
2: Yep, the 2024 election. They're calling it an autopsy.
1: Nobody better to ask than Doug Schoen, who's a Democratic strategist and a common sense Democrat. And we have a common sense Democrat in the studio, too. We have Governor David
2: Patterson.
1: So we
2: got two common sense Democrats.
1: Yeah. Doug, what the heck is going on?
18: John, for the first time, I can say I don't know. Our party, and I suspect Governor Patterson would agree with me, is literally out of control and is careening wildly in ways that makes no sense. You have people like this Graham Plattner in Maine, who is outside the norms of our culture and society, yet he will be the Democratic nominee for Senate. You have this woman, Galindo, in Texas, who wants to put Zionists in prison, concentration camps, and they haven't been denounced by my party. The autopsy was a completely ridiculous study that covered part, but certainly not all of the malfeasance and misfeasance of the 2024 election. My party is totally disorganized, moved far to the left, and the proverbial inmates are running the asylum. I say that metaphorically, but only metaphorically, sadly.
2: You know, Doug Schoen, also, you probably saw this, Doug, it's great to talk with you, this Rita, that
18: yes.
2: I look at also, there's this guy in Pennsylvania. I think it's Charles Rabb. He said some really horrible things.
18: He did.
2: Yes, and then you got the guy in Michigan. You got the Michigan Senate candidate, Al Sayed. I mean, what is going on? I think back at how many times you and I have talked about politics and we've had you on through the years. I've never would have imagined anybody running on any party in America with any of these outspoken values, and they are not backing away from them.
18: No, they are doubling down. And frankly, I say this as a proud Jew, and I know, Rita, that you and John respect Israel, respect Jews.
2: Yes, big time.
18: I've done a great deal in support thereof. But this is anti-Semitism, period. Full stop. I never thought my party would be infected by and taken over by the radical left and people who view Israel as an apartheid state, which is an abomination to me.
1: And Alan Dershowitz, who's been a Harvard professor for 60 years and a Democrat for 88 years, I can't believe he registered to be a Republican.
18: Well, here's the thing. I mean, if you ask me whether I identify with these people, I can't. I disavow them. I'm not ready to be a Republican because there are elements of what the Republicans stand for I disagree with, but I sure am not this kind of Democrat, and I can't associate myself with views that are contrary to American values, contrary to my values, and most of all, filled with hate and misinformation.
2: You know, Doug, here's the $64 million question. How come there are not more common sense Democrats like you denouncing them? I mean, a few people have denounced this, the woman in Texas, because it's so vile and so horrible. But there are a lot of people. The other day, like Graham Plattner, we were talking about this. There were a lot of members of the media who were shoving microphones saying, Elizabeth Warren, you endorse this guy. What do you think of his Nazi tattoo? Him, horrible comments about women, horrible comments about this. She suddenly got laryngitis, as did Hakeem Jeffries, all these. Why are they silent and allowing these people to still continue and possibly even get elected?
18: Because they're putting victory and short-term gain ahead of long-term principles, morals, and frankly, basic decency. I don't know how they can do this. I don't see how my party can function with people who take this kind of approach, these worldviews, and these abhorrent positions, how we can function without denouncing them. I'm proud to be a Democrat, but a Fetterman Democrat, not and a Clinton Democrat of the kind that John was proudly way back in the day, 30-odd years
1: ago. I was a Clinton Democrat.
18: I know,
1: and I'm still friends with the president.
18: I know that. And he holds you in high esteem, as do I and most people of goodwill. And I would tell you, for your listeners, I was at a private event where I heard John Catsimatidis speak from the heart about his values and those of the culture he grew up with. And it nearly brought tears to my eyes. But what brings real tears to my eyes and, you know, leads me to be deeply, deeply distraught is what I see in my party now and the failure of Jeffries, Elizabeth Warren, indeed the entire leadership strata, Chuck Schumer, to disavow these people.
2: Yeah, I agree.
18: This is politics. This is hate.
2: Yeah, I agree to me. And there's no place for it in any party, and especially to run for Congress. It's shocking to me. Governor Patterson.
3: Well, Doug, I want to know what you think about this. When I hear the things that some of the people that you have cited, the things that they've actually said, and the little response from anybody to thwart what they're saying, it reminds me of student government, where people were getting up really just to be heard and just to project themselves, but really don't have any real morals or any compass about when to say things and when not to. And I'll be on here tomorrow at 3 o'clock, so anybody who's listening, I'm going to denounce all of them.
18: Well, my concern, Governor, and I have the highest degree of regard for you, as you I'm sure know, is that this isn't student government. This isn't make-believe. This is the real world, and we are dealing with hate. We're dealing with the encouragement of violence, in the case of Graham Plattner, And we are dealing with people who are trafficking him in anti-Semitism in ways that is unbelievable for those of us who believed that we had moved past the horrors of Nazi Germany.
2: So how do we turn this around, Doug? I mean, that's my big concern, that say one of these people get elected in Congress. It really frightens me, the thought of somebody like a Graham Plattner with his values and the anti-Semitic, the anti-women, there are anti-police. I mean, the list goes on and on. How do you turn it around? It seems like, and then you've got people like AOC who's out there shouting and looking like she might run for president. Is it going to get worse before it gets better?
18: Yeah, I think it will. It certainly is getting worse now as we speak. I wish I could tell you something to the contrary, but it is, again, outside the realm of my experience and belief that a major political party, my party, would engage in this.
3: These are actions we never imagined we'd ever hear.
18: Right. Right. Correct.
1: Well, thank you.
18: Somebody like Fetterman is 80% a Democrat voting with the party, but he is against this kind of hate and division and polarization. And he's about the only one in a prominent position who I'm hearing from.
1: Well, Doug Schoen, thank you. Have a great Memorial Day weekend.
18: Think about the friends we've lost.
1: And
18: Governor Patterson, thank you for all you do for all of us.
2: Yeah, and thank you for speaking up, Doug, too. Thank you.
18: Well, you got it.
1: Let's take a break, and we're going to come back with...
2: We're going to have Joe Concha.
1: Joe Concha.
2: I can't wait.
1: What's Fridays without Joe Concha?
2: We'll find out.
3: It's like a Thursday.
2: We'll find out. Good one, Gov.
19: And now, Joe Concha sounds off.
20: Congressman Justin Pearson says provocative, loud things.
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21: 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And don't stop there. Reach out to someone you care about. A simple, are you okay? Can mean more than you think. It can open the door to connection, understanding, and support. If you're struggling, know this. 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
19: 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A moment to breathe. A moment to take care of you. 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And for those around you, May is Mental Health Month. 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
2: And we are

And I'm of the school that we need to defeat the enemy. We've talked about this all week. The overwhelming majority of you view it the same way. As a matter of fact, I can't think of any caller we had that doesn't. And I think that's the sentiment of the American people, too. Regardless of all the surveys and polls and all the rest, you're a very good barometer of what's going on out there, you and the audience. And my hope is if we do it, and maybe the last shot at this, that we really obliterate what needs to be obliterated. We go to these IRGC facilities. That's, you know, the equivalent of their SS. And we take every one of them out. I don't know if we've armed the Iranian people or not. I suspect not. And I feel like that is something that was a huge missed opportunity. Unless we have, of course. Again, I don't know. I don't know. Life, Liberty, and Levin this weekend. We're putting together some wonderful specials for you, which takes a lot of time and effort. And I think you're going to love them. I really do. I hope you'll set your DVR for 8 p.m. Eastern Time tomorrow, 8 p.m. Eastern Time Sunday, if you can't watch them live. And I think you'll enjoy those as well. So there's some strange things going on out there, and I want to share them with you as they pop up. The Muslim Brotherhood is an out-out terrorist organization. It was born in Egypt. It was behind the death, the murder of Sadat. And from the Muslim Brotherhood was born Hamas, which is really the Muslim Brotherhood of Gaza, Islamic Jihad, and a number of these other outfits. And they preach terrorism, they preach murder, they preach destruction. Now, some of these guys are in our country and they're in Europe, and they wear suits or they wear clothing, so you won't be, suspicious of them. But more and more, they're out of the closet, and they're making it abundantly clear what they want to do. They want to destroy our country. They want to destroy anybody who's in their way, and they seek to conquer us. And they've conquered many cities in Europe, quite frankly, many cities in Britain, many cities in France, and the rest of Europe. And that's their objective here. It's not to get along. It's not to assimilate. It's not to become great Americans. It is to destroy us. Now, the Muslim Brotherhood leader in Paterson, New Jersey. Paterson, New Jersey now is an Islamist city in New Jersey. Now, the mayor there has said that they view themselves as an American-Palestinian city. They celebrate Palestinian Day. They've named streets and change the names of streets to accommodate their ideology. And that's Paterson, New Jersey. Now notice their concentrations of these imams and these Islamists and these activists. Because when you read the CAIR material, C-A-I-R, which of course is a Hamas front group, they tell you what they're going to do. When you listen to Awad, that's his name, the guy that founded Hamas and runs Hamas, CAIR, really the same thing, but you get the point. What they've explained is that they need to basically populate areas in a segregated way where they can make the difference in the Democrat Party. So if it's a marginal district where it leans slightly Republican, and that goes for whether it's the school board or the town council or mayor or other state positions or these, you know, congressional seats or what have you. If it's close, they want to be the difference maker. And so they put these mosques and these Islamist communities in strategic geographic locations throughout our country. That's why they want to build these massive Islam centers in Texas. Several of them. That's why they're trying to build them in parts of Florida and things of that sort. So the Muslim Brotherhood is the mothership. And the Muslim Brotherhood leader in Paterson, New Jersey, in January 2020,

0: 26, just a few months ago, they were having a seminar, and they were congratulating themselves for their accomplishments. And I want you to listen to this. I want you to turn up your volume. We'll turn up our volume a little and make sure you can hear it. And I want to give a hat tip to Bridget Gabriel, who is fantastic. This was on X. Cut four, go.
1: Now, within the Democratic and the Republican Party, we see the split. We see the fractures within what the MAGA movement. You see the likes of Tucker Carlson. You see the likes of Candace Owens. You see the likes of Megyn Kelly. You see the likes of Steve Bannon. He's the one who coined MAGA. Do you know what MAGA means? Do you know what MAGA? Do you know what MAGA? Yeah. MAGA make America great again, right? MAGA make Israel great again. So he said, either you're MAGA or MAGA. Choose. So he accuses people like Ben Shapiro and Mark Levin, who he calls Mark Tel Aviv Levin. That's what he calls him. These cracks are happening. So now, for those who continue to question, is our work paying off? I'm telling you, it is. Is it where we want it to be? No, it's not. Is it where it should be? No, it's not. Are we able to get there? Yes, we are. Because Allah is providing evidence to us that your struggle is paying off, that your voices is making a difference. But it comes with what? It comes with sacrifices. It comes with hardships. It's the same as Surah Al-Isra. You want the victory in the first and second round? It has to come with a sacrifice. It has to come with struggle. Today we're afforded another opportunity. America now is being divided. Spoke about the promise of Allah, the promise of victory. But you know, if you go and through the ayahs again, you will find that victory comes through struggle. Comes through struggle. There are ups and downs. It depends on the situation of the ummah, of the believers. When we are awarded struggle or we are defeated, it depends on us. Yes, the victory of Allah is given. The promise of Allah is given. But what is not given, it is the people who are going to achieve this victory. Iman necessitates action. I am going to struggle until I die.
0: Mm-hmm. When you think about that, folks, they're counting on Megyn Kelly. They're counting on Steve Bannon, Candace Owens, and Tucker Carlson. I've warned you about these people and others over and over and over again. Some of them intentionally, some of them unintentionally, are serving the enemy from within. I do not believe MAGA is divided at all. 90%, 92%, 100% back the president and what he's doing. But they are dividing the country. The Democrat Party is becoming a wholly owned subsidiary of the Muslim Brotherhood. They don't denounce it. They don't denounce CARE. In fact, they've worked with CARE in a number of elections. You don't hear them denouncing them, do you? In fact, you see them nominating them and trying to get them elected to the House and the Senate. And they have elected several to the House, and now they want to elect several to the Senate. The Democrat Party is an evil party that sabotages this nation and has done it really since its founding or shortly thereafter. That is a fact. More when I return. I'll be right back.
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2: If you missed Joe Concha, here is what you missed.
6: When J.B. Pritzker, governor of Illinois, compared the Trump administration to the Nazi Party, what context are we looking for there? When Tim Walz, the governor of Minnesota, Kamala Harris's handpicked vice presidential number two on her ticket, said that every day he wakes up hoping to see news that Trump is dead, how else should I interpret that? Exactly. When Hassan Piker says that somebody has to do it in terms of assassinating Trump because it would be for the betterment of the country. Again, there is no ambiguity. All right. This isn't clear as mud kind of moment. They want him dead. They have said this as much, or they'll say things to present him as a pedophile rapist, for example. Mark Ruffalo, the actor, calls him that all the time. Or as a Nazi. And then basically, if you're crazy enough, then you think, if I had the chance to take out baby Hitler, would I do it? To save the country? Yeah, there are enough people out there that will interpret these things that way. Meanwhile, there are some people that don't think that this third assassination attempt, or even the first two, were real. They're actually staged. This is Joy Reid. And you say, Joy Reid, she's a crackpot. She's a crackpot that earned very, very good money on MSNBC while being a primetime host, election night anchor for years. So she was seen, at least internally by that ridiculous network, as somebody who was credible. And now she has, like Jim Acosta does, and Chuck Todd does, and Don Lemon does, Terry Moran, ABC, go down the line. All these people that Katie Couric used to be big deals in the media industry, now doing podcasts from their mansions, from their kitchens.
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7: This is a test of the emergency alert system.

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1: He's passionate.
2: Just pathetic.
1: He's funny.
2: Get off the phone, you big dope.
1: And you always learn something. 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

0: These so-called podcasters are not influencers, as you can see by elections. But they are influencers with the enemy. They are. I'm talking about these radicals. I'm talking about these people who want to destroy our country and our system. Many are overseas, some are here. And they really do like Tucker and Bannon and Owens and Kelly and others. Fuentes. Fuentes now is a complete screwball. He's all over the map. I mean, he's filled with hate and venom. But he doesn't know how to actually focus it. So he's... I don't believe the frontal lobe on his brain is fully developed, and I don't think it's going to be fully developed. I've said before, I think he's stuck in a prepubescent mode. He's got massive hands, this guy. Massive. Like Bill Clinton hands. He's like Newsom hands, you know what I mean? Really big, weird hands. Anyway, I bet he can swim pretty well, don't you, Mr. Producer? Probably has some fins. Big hands. Now, in December 2025, the Muslim Brotherhood clerics, a couple of them were gathered, and here's what they have to say. Cut five, go.
1: We've spoken about Tucker Carlson a lot in previous episodes. And
2: making some noise.
1: Yeah, you know what? I think he's an important person. We've got to follow him. Umar al-Khattab. Now, today, we know media is a powerful, powerful, powerful place, man.
2: Mm.
1: Right? If you win the media war, media.
2: Yeah, yeah.
1: But as in, if we took a victory from this, if we did, if there's anything for us to say we did this time with Allah's precious tawfiq, it's media.
2: Yeah.
1: I'm saying this guy is, in my opinion, the strongest guy in the media right now.
2: I mean, yeah, it has millions of views. Anytime he posts anything, I always monitor. Like, it's just the views.
1: It's not just that. This guy has got very strong footing and following. And
3: he's got conservative.
2: In the right wing.
1: In the USA.
2: Yeah.
1: In the UK and the Middle East.
0: Yeah. It's not right wing or conservative. It's Muslims. You just heard what they said. I've been telling you this for a long time now. That's his audience. He endorses Massey. Massey gets slaughtered in a crushing defeat in the district he's represented for 14 years. Crushing defeat. They blame the Jews, the Israeli lobby. Of course, they don't mention Trump because Trump came out against him and helped crush him. And they've turned on Trump. They've turned on MAGA. They've turned on Republicanism. They've turned on conservatism. They've turned on Christianity. Of course, they hate Judaism. And so these are their supporters and followers. These guys are British. I don't know where they're originally from. But you can hear what they said. They're very excited about their buddy, Traitor Tucker Carlson. You hear what the Muslim Brotherhood said here in our country. Very excited about Kelly and Bannon. Although Bannon, you don't hear about him much. I think he's in hiding. He doesn't want to release his Epstein videos. And Tucker, of course. The same four or five people they all mention. And, of course, they play them, in particular, Carlson, in Iran, in Qatar, in Saudi Arabia, sometimes in Russia. And that's what we're dealing with. And I'm very proud of the fact that we here on the Mark Levin radio show were the first to really expose these bastards, one after the other after the other. For exactly what they are, and then they will always be. I'll be right back.

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5: An 18-year-old tutor under arrest, accused of sexually abusing a 7-year-old girl more than once at the Port Washington Library.
6: People are talking about it. I got a haircut before. They were talking about it there. It's absolutely terrible. This place, they drop kids off all the time. We used to drop my daughters off when they needed computers or skills or research. This library is top shelf. This is absolutely ridiculous.
5: Prosecutors say Taylor Lindbergh was tutoring the young child and sexually abused her on two occasions in the basement of the library. Detectives think there could be more victims out there. The lawyer for the woman accused of damaging a statue of Jesus at an East Islip church says the incident was not anti-Christian or anti-Catholic. 41-year-old Deanna Suber denies allegations that she's behind it in court. Statue's head was found in the bushes near the church. Suber was conditionally released and is not allowed near St. Mary's Church. President Trump says he's not counting on the Supreme Court when it comes to birthright citizenship.
7: Trump spoke from the Oval Office.
8: This decision by the Supreme Court is a very big one. They'll probably rule against me because they seem to like doing that.
7: The High Court is expected to issue its ruling in the case this summer. Trump signed an executive order his first day back in office that ended birthright citizenship for children born to parents in the U.S. illegally or temporarily. Trump said if the Supreme Court rules against him, they will have done the country a great disservice. Opponents argued that it goes against the Constitution's 14th Amendment granting automatic citizenship to children born in the U.S. I'm Mark Mayfield.
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1: Hakeem Jeffries has an uncle who is an absolute, or did, extremist bigot. And he has a brother that isn't much different. Over at Campus Reform, a project of the Great Leadership Institute, and our friend Moore Blackwell, Hakeem Jeffries' brother invokes John Brown's violence while discussing white supremacy in the White House. Hassan Kwame Jeffries. That's Hakeem Jeffries' brother. Hassan Kwame Jeffries is his name. Promotes John Brown's philosophy of violence against white supremacy. Social media posts suggest Jeffries associates the White House with white supremacy. Let me read you this piece. This is today. Hassan Kwame Jeffries, an Ohio State University professor and the brother of Hakeem Jeffries, made social media posts referencing the elimination of white supremacists, quote, by any means necessary. Now, understand, we don't like white supremacists, you and I. But that's not what they're talking about. Their definition of white supremacist is very broad. Very broad. People who oppose DEI, people who support a colorblind society. You get my drift? In a trending social media post, libs of TikToks highlighted an ex-post from Jeffries' brother. In the post, he writes, John Brown understood that the only way to free Americans from the scourge of white supremacy was to get rid of white supremacists by any means necessary. He was right then, and he's right now. So his brother is proposing murder. I don't know how else to put it. I don't know how else to put it. Well, what else would he be proposing? We all know who John Brown was. Jeffries cited John Brown, an American abolitionist known for advocating violence to end slavery. One quote from Brown that describes his philosophy states, quote, I'm quite certain that the crimes of this guilty land will never be purged away but with blood. I had, as I now think vainly, flattered myself that without very much bloodshed, it might be done. And so he's being cited by Hakeem Jeffries' brother, who is a professor at Ohio State University. One person commented on the post, jokingly asking, are these so-called white supremacists in the room with you? Jeffries responded, nah, they're in the White House. The post further suggests that Jeffries was referring to President Trump and his administration in the original post. You see, if your mind is made of a sponge, and you're soaking all this stuff in, and you're getting more and more radicalized, and you hear that Trump's a dictator, he's Hitler, he's going to do this, he's going to do that, and you hear this Hakeem Jeffries' brother, and he's talking about John Brown, and you're picking up all this stuff, and you're listening to Tlaib and Omar, and you're listening to Ro Khanna, and about the Jews and Israel, they're stoking the flames. They know they're stoking the flames. And then when something happens, they take no responsibility and they keep stoking the flames. And the media doesn't call them out. The media are with them. Hassan Kwame Jeffries, the brother, is an associate professor of history at Ohio State University whose expertise is African-American history. According to his university biography, he hosts the podcast Teaching Hard History, a production from the Southern Poverty Law Center's Education Division. How do you like that? Of course. Additionally, quote, Hassan consults regularly with school districts on developing anti-racism programming. Does he sound like an anti-racist? Jeffries is also the brother of Democrat U.S. House Minority Leader Hakeem Jeffries. At the time of writing, Ohio State University has not announced any disciplinary action involving Hassan Kwame Jeffries related to the social media post. So there's the guy promoting violence through Brown. And nothing. Nothing. This is not the first time a university employee has been accused of normalizing political violence. Campus Reform previously reported on faculty members celebrating Charlie Kirk's death, including individuals at Clemson University and University of Tennessee. The respiratory therapist at Ohio State University also said Kirk, quote, deserves an unnamed ditch in the middle of nowhere. Maybe the waste of oxygen will be worth something to the vultures. How do you like these sick people, America? Sick, sick, and sick again. As my buddy Bob Grant used to say, sick and getting sicker. Hassan Kwame Jeffries, an Ohio State University president, Ravi Balamankanda, had been contacted for comment. This article will be updated accordingly. So the article came out a few hours ago today. And nothing from the university. I'm sure nothing will happen either. This is what takes place. Now, this is what you heard or you read. This times 1,000, 10,000 are going on in our universities and colleges, you see. 1,000, 10,000. It's very bad out there. Very bad. Now we have this. Bear with me. From Tusi TV. That's related to covering Iran. The Islamic Republic has decided it will not negotiate over its nuclear program with the United States. Iran's foreign ministry spokesman, Baghi, says it's not the right time to discuss the nuclear issue with the enemy. Now, if that's accurate, I have no reason to debate it. And if it's also accurate, and I have no reason to debate it, that the president's staying back at the Oval Office, it's not hard to read the tea leaves, is it? Now, this is a terrorist, fundamentalist, Islamist, so-called government that's taken over a country. And no matter what deal, quote-unquote, we would have entered into, as I posted today, it wouldn't matter. They're not going to adhere to it. And I put out the challenge. What makes anybody think they're going to adhere to anything? I would like to know, is there something I'm missing? Their ideology does not permit it. They're not permitted to make peace with us. According to them, Allah wants them to eliminate us. So the 12th Imam can appear among us. He's hiding right now, waiting for the coast to be clear to bring peace and prosperity to all who follow him. So they are fundamentally unable to make an agreement that they're going to agree to. And yet, look at this grievous conduct here. They won't even go so far as to make an agreement that they won't follow. They're basically sticking their finger in our eye. They think that this two-week ceasefire that went on for 6 weeks and the effort to have, you know, Witkoff and Kushner and the Pakistanis, for God's sakes, are you kidding me? And the Qataris, apparently, to negotiate with them shows weakness on the part of the United States. And some days I did wonder, who wants the deal more, us or them, Mr. Producer? And you heard that from the calls we took this week. People getting frustrated. And, of course, the Democrats, whatever happens, are going to use it politically. We need to be prepared for that. As well as the Islamists' favorite podcasters. These are people who are very evil. I'm talking about these Democrats and these podcasters. They're very evil people, incredibly evil, what they're doing to this country. And they have not divided the MAGA base. But they will dispirit enough people that it could harm us. We need every vote we can get in this midterm election. But they want to take us down so they can say, see, it was Trump's fault. See, it's the Jews. See, it's Levin. See, it's Shapiro. See, it's Hammer. See, it's this. See, it's that. No, it's them. It's them. That's why I call them out. When I started calling them out, people, what are you doing? I said, what do you mean, what am I doing? This has to be addressed. Even now I get some of that. What are you doing? I said, what do you mean, what am I doing? You want to play Patsy? You want to play fiddlesticks while these guys are putting on the brass knuckles and selling us down the river and undermining our country and usurping our system while they're making a ton of money? I think that's still a huge scandal waiting to be broken. A huge scandal waiting to be broken. Remember, the first big amount of money that came in to fund the Tucker Carlson podcast came from a Muslim man, I believe, some $15 million. Can you imagine anything that I do, Mr. Producer, if I got $15 million from some Jewish billionaire? Oh, my God, look at him. He's a sellout. And here's the thing. Israel's an ally. It's an ally. It's not Iran. What about text messages he's got with Iran? How come nobody's bringing that up? Let's see the text messages. And he acts like it never happened. He didn't even want to talk about it, doesn't want to show it. It's like Bannon with the video with Epstein. Disappears. Has anybody even heard of this guy anymore? Is he even around? Is he in the witness protection program? Where is he? I think he's hiding out at Dunkin' Donuts when you take a look at that guy. I'll be right back.
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3: 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And I guess at the center of these New Jersey immigration bills is, once again, ICE. 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

0: In a world drowning in compromise and confusion, one ministry, one of the great ministries of all time in this country, is still preaching the uncompromised word of God and without apology. And that's Hagee Ministries. And the pastor there is John Hagee and his son Matt. I mean, I've never heard a sermon like I heard when my wife and I visited Cornerstone Church in San Antonio, Texas. There had to be 5,000 people there or more. And John Hagee was speaking and speaking beautifully. Just speaking beautifully. The man has memorized the Bible and beyond. And we spent several days there. Got to know him and his wife and the rest of his family, Sandy and so forth. And that's several years ago. And we hit it off. We've been really all best buddies since. Couple times every year we get together. We'll get together again probably in June. And I think we are quintessential Americans, an example of the love and the embrace of Judaism and Christianity. And it's one of the greatest friendships we've known. And I post some of John Hagee's things from time to time. He's truly one of the greatest spokesmen for Christianity and one of the greatest spokesmen for Israel. Every day, Hagee Ministries blasts the full gospel across the planet. It's powerful radio and televised broadcasts that reach millions, millions. 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This is a full-on ministry, using every platform, every communication tool possible. This is the real thing. They're straight from the Bible, straight from the heart of pastors John and Matt Hagee. But none of it happens by accident. I've never seen people work so hard in my life, other than me, of course. But they're the same way. They're driven because they have a mission. And their mission is so important. And you only have one life, so many days. And if you're a believer and you really believe in these things, that's what you do. None of it happens by accident. It takes resources. It takes you. We must keep this work going strong for our children and our grandchildren. You heard those imams. You heard the others. This is the counterweight to all of that. And you can see that the next generation desperately needs to hear the unfiltered, unapologetic truth of the scriptures. So I'm asking you right now, go to jhm.org, that's John Hagee Ministries, jhm.org/Levin, L-E-V-I-N, or call 855-694-9647, they're there right now, 855-694-9647. 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And please make the most generous tax-deductible gift you can. We have a whole generation to save. I'm telling you, I've been online. It's very sick what's going on there. Very sick. Hagee Ministries is doing the Lord's work. Let's make sure they can keep doing it. And I'm telling you from firsthand experience, these people are fantastic. And it's not often that a national radio host can spend time talking about some of his best friends and some of the fantastic things that they're doing. It's a real honor, quite frankly. And we need this. We need our Christian friends, our Jewish friends, people of other faith, people of no faith, to really hear what we're saying, open their eyes, or we're going to lose this country. The enemy knows it. The enemy knows it. How much time do we have, Rich? Let's go back and play. Cut four goes longer than 2 minutes, though, doesn't it? All right, we're going to play that again next hour, just so you can hear. They can barely contain their excitement on how much progress they've been making in the United States, the Islamists. They can barely contain their joy. And they say, it's not enough. We know we have a lot more to do. And we have people who are helping them. These woke right neo-fascist podcasters, the Marxists, the Islamists, politicians like Mandami and Talib and Omar and Bernie Sanders and Roy Khanna. Khanna, whatever. He's a con man. You get it. And they're not alone. They're not alone. If people don't rise up in Michigan, you're going to have an Islamist senator, for crying out loud. If people don't rise up in Maine, you're going to have a communist who was a Nazi. And they're all one and the same in the sense that they hate us, we the American people. Mike Rogers has to win in Michigan. I've endorsed him strongly. And Susan Collins, that's right, I said it. She has to win in Maine. She has to win in Maine against this commie, who's also a pervert, who was also a Nazi, and he branded himself, he was so proud of it, right on his damn chest. We've got to do what we've got to do. We've got to be smart and push back, and we have to defeat the enemy. I'll be right back.
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2: 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And Senator Robert Byrd was the Democrat Party Senate Majority Leader.
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4: 77 WABC News, first at 59 past the hour. It is 60 degrees and mostly cloudy skies on this Friday, May 22nd. Good evening, I'm Liz Radabali. Director of National Intelligence Tulsi Gabbard is resigning. In a post, Gabbard says her husband has been recently diagnosed with a rare form of bone cancer and she must step away to support him. She goes on to say she is eternally grateful for the trust given to her by the American people, and she shared her resignation letter with President Trump. Gabbard's last day will be on June 30th. In a post on Truth Social, Trump said Gabbard did an incredible job and announced Aaron Lucas as acting director of National Intelligence. It's a new era at the Federal Reserve after new chairman Kevin Warsh was sworn in today.
5: It is such an honor for Jane and me to have this ceremony here in the East Room with you, sir. I couldn't ask for a more beautiful setting or a more gracious welcome, and I am grateful.
4: The White House has high hopes for the newly appointed Fed chair, who was approved mostly along party lines. The 56-year-old is succeeding Jerome Powell, whose term expired earlier this month. President Trump has been urging the National Bank to lower interest rates in the post-Powell era. President Trump says his busy schedule may prevent him from attending his eldest son's second wedding this Memorial Day weekend. Donald Trump Jr. is tying the knot with Palm Beach socialite and model Bettina Anderson on a private island in the Bahamas.
6: That's one I can't win on. If I do attend, I get killed. If I don't attend, I get killed. By the fake news, of course, I'm talking about.
4: The White House's weekend schedule puts the president in Bedminster, New Jersey, on the wedding day, Saturday. Trump wishing the couple well, calling Anderson someone he has known for a long time, and says he's hoping for a great marriage. Texas is suing the online messaging platform Discord. AG Ken Paxton accused the company of exposing children to predators. This is not the first time he's targeted that tech company. Last October, he launched an investigation after the killing of conservative commentator Charlie Kirk. There was a focus on whether the platform was promoting extremist content. This new suit asked the courts to require Discord to implement age verification for all of its users. Federal officials are trying to get to the bottom of how the Atlantic City Housing Authority is out of money. The Press of Atlantic City is reporting the U.S. Department of Housing and Urban Development is investigating after taking over the agency 6 months ago, deciding the authority could not fix problems that have lingered for years. HUD officials brought in a new team from New York City Housing to come up with a plan to fix broken elevators at one of the Housing Authority's six developments. Police have very few leads in the shooting death of a senior citizen in an East Flushing Queens park. Noam Layden with more.
7: 75-year-old Albert Itzkowitz was found dead in Casino Park this week. There are no cameras in that park. No witnesses have come forward. No shell casings were left behind. Neighbors who know Itzkowitz say they can't imagine anybody having a beef with him.
8: This is real trauma for the whole community. He's been here so long and loved by everyone. Always a smile. Very happy person. Amazing family.
7: Cops are passing around pictures of the grandfather, hoping someone may have more information on what happened to him. Itzkowitz owned a well-known kosher bakery in the neighborhood for decades. Noam Layden, WABC News.
4: Three 15-year-olds have been arrested and charged with gang assault in connection to a fight last month that ended with gunshots killing another 15-year-old boy. The NYPD is saying Jaden Pierre was shot to death April 16th in Roy Wilkins Park in St. Albans, Queens. The three teens arrested join 18-year-old Zahir David, who was charged with murder, and a 16-year-old who are all also facing gang assault charges. Police detectives say cell phone video of the fight looks like David was trying to hit Pierre with a pistol, but it went off. Investigators believe previous fights led to this shooting. The 911 call connected to legendary NASCAR driver Kyle Busch's death has been released. On Wednesday, the caller reported the 41-year-old was very hot, experiencing breathing problems, and was coughing up blood.
9: I've got an individual that's shortness of breath, very hot, thinks he's going to pass out, and is producing a little bit of blood.
4: The call was made from the General Motors Charlotte Technical Center in Concord, North Carolina. Bush was driving in a racing simulator when reports say he suddenly collapsed. On Thursday, the Bush family posted he was hospitalized with a severe illness after he was abruptly pulled from the Coca-Cola 600 race at Charlotte Motor Speedway. The family then announced his death later that same day. No cause has been reported. Bush is survived by his wife and two children. Disney is seeking to have The View exempt from the FCC's statutory equal time requirement that applies to broadcast shows. ABC's parent company made a recent filing with the agency arguing The View qualifies as a bona fide news show under the law. FCC Chair Brendan Carr said the agency would seek public comment on Disney's petition and asked, is The View a bona fide news program, in a social media post. Disney's filing compared the daytime talk show to Sunday public affairs programs like Meet the Press or Face the Nation. Finally, New York City beaches are opening for the season this Memorial Day weekend. Starting Saturday through September 13th, lifeguards are going to be on duty from 10 a.m. to 6 p.m. Swimming is strictly prohibited outside of those hours or in any closed sections. Now your forecast from the 77 WABC Weather Center. Increasing cloud coverage as we work our way into the night. Tonight and overnight, that overcast leading to some light scattered showers with a low of 53. Tomorrow, rain all day with a high of 54. Sunday, heavy rain continues with a high of 59. And looking at Memorial Day, you're going to still deal with some light rain showers with a high of 76. I'm Liz Radabali, and don't forget the news. 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
12: both great mayors.
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15: He's here. He's here. Now, broadcasting from the underground command post, deep in the bowels of a hidden bunker, somewhere under the brick and steel of a nondescript building, we've once again made contact with our leader, Mark Levin.
0: Hello, everybody, this Memorial Weekend. Let us not forget what that means. We're mourning, we're taking a moment to honor all the men and women who died in uniform for this country. It's a big deal. I want to tell you about somebody named Wells Cruther. W-E-L-L-E-S Cruther, C-R-O-W-T-H-E-R. The man in the red bandana. On September 11th, on 9/11, New Yorkers demonstrated an extraordinary courage and risked their lives to save others. One of these heroes was the man in the red bandana, Wells Cruther. When hijacked Flight 175 hit the World Trade Center's South Tower, people on the 78th floor sky lobby huddled together, frightened and confused. There was no escape, as far as they could tell. Then a man with a red bandana covering his nose and mouth suddenly appeared from the wreckage and the smoke. He spoke in a calm voice, and he guided them to a stairwell, leading them to safety. Now, the man in the red bandana made three trips to the sky lobby, saving as many people as he could. They believed he saved over 18 until the burning building collapsed. He died. A few months after 9/11, stories from survivors surfaced about this mysterious man wearing the red bandana. When Allison Cruther read an article about the hero in the New York Times, she knew that man was her son. 24-year-old Wells Cruther. He'd carried a red handkerchief since he was a boy. Wells Cruther worked as an equities trader, and he was also a volunteer firefighter. Wells Cruther's bravery and heroism on 9/11 will never be forgotten. As survivor Judy Wine, who was rescued by Cruther, notes, people can live 100 years and not have the compassion, the wherewithal to do what he did. He was 24 years old. 24 years old. Wells Cruther's red bandana is currently on display in the museum. I'm reading from this article. I assume it's still on display. A special Stories and Art program tied to his heroic story

Too many of them don't really understand what took place. In the same city that suffered such hell at the hands of Islamists, elected a mayor who celebrates Hamas even though he pretends not to, but he doesn't pretend very well. And that is the truth. And you have these people in the Democrat Party, you have these imams, and you have these so-called scholars who hate the country, and they have settled here now by the several millions. By the several millions. I'm not talking about the assistant manager at my bank, who's a wonderful man, he's Muslim, and others who I know quite well, the Zudi Jassers of the world. I'm not talking about them, I'm talking about exactly what I'm talking about. Exactly what I'm talking about. And so the man in the red bandana, who saved at least 18 people, 24 years old, posthumously receives the nation's highest civilian honor by our president. It's remarkable. 25 years ago, September 11th, is coming in a city that has Mamdani as mayor. I want to tell you more about Mr. Mamdani from the New York Post today by Anna Young. This is today. In fact, looks like it was the article's dated 6:41 p.m., so it just came out. Mamdani met with radical anti-Israel sheikh multiple times after he praised Hamas's attack for inspiring great change. How many moderate mosques are there with moderate imams in this country, Mr. Producer? I wonder, don't you? There are literally thousands of them now. How many are led by moderate imams? Mayor Zohran Mamdani has reportedly forged a bond with a radical anti-Israel sheikh, meeting with him multiple times in the Big Apple, despite the Muslim cleric publicly lauding Hamas's horrific October 7 attack on Israel for inspiring great change for the world. It's really hard to stomach. Mamdani, a staunch critic of Israel, has met with Sheikh Fadel al-Yabadaba, Imam of Al-Kohen Islamic Center in Queens, who also has a disturbing record of denying the Holocaust, at least three times since January 2025, according to our great friends at the Washington Free Beacon. Now let's go to the Washington Free Beacon. Zohran Mamdani paid multiple visits to Holocaust-denying sheikh who claimed Jewish death toll was exaggerated and done by Zionists. Mandami's met with this sheikh, this imam, on at least three occasions since January 2025, despite the cleric's past statements casting doubt on the Jewish death toll from the Holocaust and on the Holocaust being reasonable cause for establishing the state of Israel. Feels like returning home to be here, Mamdani said during his most recent known visit to the sheikh's mosque during Ramadan celebrations in this past February. Photos from the event show Mamdani with a broad smile warmly shaking al-Salani's hand. Well, Mamdani hangs out with this guy Piker, Hassan, all the crazies, all the vile crazies, Islamists. The sheikh, a native of Iraq, has wielded influence from his perch in Queens for decades and has participated in events with previous New York City mayors, including Eric Adams and Michael Bloomberg. But in January 2006,

0: During an interview with the New York Sun, this sheik told the paper that the figure of 6 million Jews killed in the Holocaust has been exaggerated. He said the numbers which have been mentioned are too much. The numbers, the reasons, we have to study more. Sheikh had been asked about the Holocaust following similar statements from Iran's president, Mahmoud Ahmadinejad, who called the Holocaust a myth contrived to justify the establishment of Israel, which he said should be wiped off the map. That's why we have an agreement with these people. We promise we will never kill again. We promise we will never commit acts of terrorism again. We promise we will never build nukes. We will never further refine the uranium. We promise. You can trust us. Where do we sign? Ahmadinejad's now notorious Iranian conference, called the International Conference to Review the Global Vision of the Holocaust, took place in December 2006 in Tehran, attracted Holocaust deniers. I'll bet you if Tucker had been aware of that, or if they had that today, he'd probably rush over there, I would guess, from his home in Qatar. Don't you think, Rich? Oh, yeah. All this hate, all these lies, all this indoctrination in the form of religion. And you wonder why we're dealing with what we're dealing with, America? And it's not over there anymore. We say, it's 7,000 miles away. It's all way over there. Way over there. No, it's not. It's down the street. I'll be right back.
1: 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If you missed Sit-In Friends in the Morning, here's what you missed.
2: So go into this AM New York column today, and here's how it starts. Menon's appearance with Mamdani on Thursday followed an interview the day earlier on the right-wing radio show. That's me, you know, pro-choice and pro-gay marriage. I'm right-wing. On the right-wing radio show of Sid Rosenberg on WABC Radio, where she criticized Mamdani's preliminary budget proposal. Rosenberg has drawn criticism in the past, having labeled Mamdani, the city's first Muslim mayor, a terrorist. By the way, I stopped doing that months ago, okay? Let's stop with that nonsense. And claiming during the campaign that he would be cheering another 9/11. Okay, I made that comment with Cuomo, okay. So then it goes on to talk about Menon. Oh, here. Since the unveiling of his preliminary budget, Menon has said that potential property tax hikes should not be discussed amid the current affordability crisis. Speaking to Rosenberg on Wednesday, she emphasized that the city council has the final say over property taxes and made clear it will not approve any hike. Okay, so there's basically what she said to me. Then you go to the next page of this column. Asked by a political reporter, I'll give you that reporter, his name is Chris Sommerfeld, he used to write for the New York Daily News. Asked by a political reporter about Menon's appearance on Rosenberg's show after his Islamophobic comments about Hisner, there's that word again, Mamdani said he would let the speaker answer that. A spokesperson for the speaker's office said Menon's appearance on Rosenberg's show was one of many media hits she did that day to discuss the budget, but, you guys ready? But that she vehemently disagrees with the host's views and past remarks about the mayor. And here's where it gets really saucy. Quote, Speaker Menon vehemently disagrees with Sid Rosenberg on a whole range of topics. Well, how about that, Noam?
3: Well, that's fine. I mean, you know.
2: Well, what the hell could she disagree with me on a whole range of topics?
3: She, you know, not surprising that she disagrees with you a lot of stuff, but she came on anyway.
2: Mm-hmm. Speaker Menon vehemently disagrees with Sid Rosenberg on a whole range of topics. And here's a sentence, Lewis, that you're going to love. She strongly condemns his Islamophobic rhetoric. She appeared on WABC Radio as well as other numerous outlets to speak to New Yorkers about the impact of the blah, blah, blah. Separately, Commissioner Tisch reportedly met Rosenberg for dinner last month. This according to the Daily News. So,
3: But the commissioner didn't back down.
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1: Reason why liberals hate this show. But listen anyway. They know they're probably wrong. Mark Levin is on the radio.

This guy, Mamdani, is actually worse than we thought in every respect. Worse than we thought in every respect. He's going to destroy the city financially. He's going to depopulate the city. He's going to increase property taxes for all you folks who live there. Billionaires, you know. That's what he's going to do. He pretty much said so. And his hate for Jews, you know, he has a smile on his face. And he's learned some one-liners. He's learned how to put sentences together. Quasi-articulate, barely literate. But the truth is who he hangs out with. Now, there's an annual parade, the Israeli Day Parade. He won't be going there. And I say that's a good thing. It's a good thing. Now, he knows why he won't be going there, because he'll be booed and heckled to hell. But if there was a... I'm not even going to suggest this, because it may happen. Never mind. Never mind. He'd be leading the parade, depending on what kind of parade it is. Let me put it that way. That's the truth. We have a piece here that the nuclear talks were called off. The president has not gone to Don's sort of the formal wedding. He's already been married, apparently, for a week or so, according to reports. And he's not going to Bedminster in New Jersey either. So... it looks like the stars are aligning. And I hope if we do hit them militarily again, we hit them harder than ever. We take out every IRGC location. That's their secret. That is their SS, effectively. And do everything possible to damage them in the severest way possible. Tulsi Gabbard announced that she was resigning. Very sad, actually. She's the director of, you know, National Intelligence, and she submitted her resignation, citing her husband's recent cancer diagnosis. I didn't always agree with her, of course. I don't think I've ever attacked her, have I, Mr. Producer? I don't think so. No. Whenever I met her, which wasn't often, maybe twice, very pleasant. Very pleasant. She says, unfortunately, I must submit my resignation effective June 30, 2026. She's 45. She said, my husband, Abraham, has recently been diagnosed with an extremely rare form of bone cancer. I hate to hear stuff like this. The former Hawaii Democratic Congresswoman thanked the president for the trust you placed in me, quote unquote. The president, why do I have to write this, who recently fired three female cabinet secretaries? What does that have to do with this? Nothing. Now, at least two of them were, you know, hanky-panky out there. And, you know, he doesn't want that to be, to tarnish his administration. But why do you have to say that in a solemn time like this? Pam Bondi, I like Pam Bondi. I still like Pam Bondi. Straight shooter. I think she was quite good. He praised the departing Gabbard in a statement. He said, Tulsi has done an incredible job and we will miss her. Her wonderful husband, Abraham, has been recently diagnosed with a rare form of bone cancer. And she rightfully wants to be with him, bring him back to good health, as they currently fight a tough battle together. Gabbard's deputy, Aaron Lucas, will serve as acting director following the departure. At least Joe Kent's not around. You know what I mean, Rich? He was the deputy because he's become quite the head case. He's lost his mind, that guy. I think the only body who really challenged him in a debate was me. All these other debates, they were not debates. They were, tell us more about why you're the smartest person ever to be born. Anyway, Gabbard publicly remained loyal to the president. Operation Fear. Okay, now we get into these telltale things. Let's see. Just looking. Departure follows. No, that's the fiery resignation in March of former subordinate Joe Kent.
We dealt with him. Gabbard gave no hint of repeating Kent's manner of departure, spent most of her letter focused on her husband. That's right. She didn't. Now, Gabbard also said, Abraham has been my rock throughout our 11 years of marriage, standing steadfast through my deployment in East Africa on a joint special operations mission, multiple political campaigns, and now my service in this role. His strength and love has sustained me through every challenge. I cannot in good conscience ask him to face this fight alone while I continue in this demanding and time-consuming position. Now, I have to say, my view of her was okay. Didn't have a strong view one way or the other, but my view of her now has increased substantially. When you love somebody, if you need to put your career aside or your profession aside to take care of them, that is a good thing. And it is a good model, in my opinion. So good for her. I didn't know Meghan McCain knew her so well. She wrote something that was very touching as well. Apparently she's known the couple for a very long time, and she indicates that when she was going through very difficult times, that the couple was very friendly, very supportive, and so forth and so on. We'll be right back.

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4: It is interesting. When you're in politics and you have a big job like that, everybody knows when you get fired. They know when you get hired, and then they know when you get fired. For most people, you know, if you get fired, it's more of a whisper. You know what I mean? Ooh, did you hear? What? Oh, yeah, let go. Laid off. You know? Ooh, really? What happened? Oh, You know, it's not on the front page of a paper. It's not trending on Twitter. These are high-stakes gigs. High stakes. That every time somebody gets fired, what happens? What do you think happens when they get fired? When they're told they have to leave, what do you think happens? Man or woman, the same thing happens. They cry. They cry. When they're informed, they start to cry. They blubber. Now, it's a human reaction, but at that level, you think, wait, really? And I'm like, I just notice this every time a high-level person gets let go. And I'm like, what's up with these guys? Well, for a lot of them, they've never failed before. If you're so successful that you get yourself to the White House, there's a good chance that you've been on the fast track your entire life. And then when you're suddenly confronted with failure, and not just failure, not just, oh, I'll do better next time. No, you're getting fired from the coolest job you'll ever have, and everybody knows about it, and everybody's going to write about it, and you're done. And everybody sees your failure.
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5: A Deer Park woman under arrest again after allegedly threatening the wife of an officer who arrested her. 31-year-old Betree LaCroix was first arrested for fleeing police. That was back in October of last year. And then just last weekend, she allegedly made harassing calls and sent threatening text messages to the officer's wife. She's been charged with aggravated harassment. This Memorial Day weekend expected to be one of the busiest ever.
6: The Port Authority expects more than 2.1 million travelers through Monday. TSA spokesperson Jessica Maley says travelers should arrive 2 hours ahead of domestic flights and 3 hours before international.
7: You know, if you're a person who's not checking bags or maybe you're traveling with kids and have extra stuff, you know, give yourself a little more or a little less depending on your circumstances. But, you know, the other tip we always say is that's 2 hours from when you step foot in the airport.
6: In New York, I'm Natalie Migliori.
5: Cops worried a Long Island tutor accused of assault may have other victims.
8: I never thought it would happen in this town.
9: Locals on Long Island are disgusted after an 18-year-old tutor was arrested. He's facing accusations of sexually assaulting a 7-year-old girl at the Port Washington Library. Taylor Lindbergh is facing 3 counts of sexual abuse and 1 count of endangering the welfare of a child. One resident tells ABC 7 he's just shocked.
8: They drop kids off all the time. We used to drop my daughters off when they needed computers or skills or research. This library is top shelf. This is absolutely ridiculous.
9: According to court paperwork, Lindbergh made a young girl go into the library's basement bathroom where he then abused her and took photos of her on his phone. The district attorney's office said Lindbergh made bail and was released from custody. Detectives are asking any other potential victims to contact Crime Stoppers. I'm Liz Radabali for 77 WABC News.
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1: No brag, just fact, and it's thanks to you, America. Thanks to you. The gold story, well, is about who's buying and how fast they're draining the market of gold, right? In 2025, global gold demand, well, the price has hit dozens of new all-time highs, with central banks and institutions and serious investors moving out of paper and into physical metal. Central banks have been buying at record levels. Wall Street's pouring billions of dollars back into these gold investments. And in the United States, demand for coins and bars and physically backed gold has surged because people are diversifying, because they see what's happening to the United States budget. It's out of the control of one president at this point, isn't it? And the interest rate is beyond the cost of the defense budget. It's $1 trillion a year or more. And that doesn't even count the unfunded liabilities that are $300 trillion. So people see this. Now, we vote, we pressure, we speak out, but you have to protect yourself. 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I mean, the mining supply of gold, that grew just 1%. 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And for retirees especially, this matters because stocks and bonds don't provide by themselves the kind of protection they used to, and that's why people, again, keep talking about diversification. 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Let's see here, America. I've been meaning to do this. Hold on 1 second. Need to look it up. John Menadeo is the leader of what he calls, ready, the neo-Nazi Goyim Defense League. He's a Nazi. And he was in Tennessee not so long ago. And there appears to be a couple of Jewish people. They look middle-aged. They don't look like they can actually physically defend themselves, if you know what I mean, right, Mr. Producer? And do we have the bleeps in here and everything? This guy is big, tough guy. You know who could defeat him? You know who could beat his butt? Goldberg. The former professional wrestler, Goldberg. There's a lot of big Jewish guys who could kick this guy's butt, but he doesn't go up to them. He goes up to these more scrawny people. Hat tip Cam Higby on X. Cut 6. Go.
2: Hey, this guy's Jewish. What's up, man? What's your thoughts about Jews like me?
3: Hey, how about...
2: Oh, yeah, Jew?
3: Excuse me?
2: I said, oh, yeah, you cross-eyed
3: whether,
2: Jew?
3: Whether I'm a Jew or not.
4: You are Jewish.
2: You are Jewish. Jewish.
4: You are
2: disgustingly Jewish.
4: Jewish.
2: You're so Jewish and disgusting looking.
4: You're so Jewish. You're hideous.
2: Jewish? What's your thoughts about your Jew-sucking baby penis?
3: So I actually...
5: As a religious practice,
2: oh, yeah?
3: Take care of people.
2: Okay.
3: What are you doing?
2: I'm standing up for white people. The same people. Your people
3: you
2: are turning around. You're not white.
4: You're
2: Jewish. You're not Jewish, scum. You got Israel. Go to Israel. Go to Israel.
3: You're cross-eyed Jew.
4: Look at this dysgenic Jew.
3: Look
4: at how dysgenic he is. Look at his cross eyes.
3: Actually,
4: look at his ears.
3: You should
2: disgusting pedophile protecting Jew scum.
3: What's your plan?
2: Shut up, Jew. We're going to expel all you Jews back to Israel. Go home.
6: Look on that.
2: 110th time. Here's your Jew buddy.
3: No. What's
2: your plan? Hey, is this your boyfriend from Grindr?
3: What's your plan?
2: Two gay Jews here have arrived. Why don't you leave our country, Jew?
7: Your
3: country?
2: Yeah.
6: That's right.
2: We built this country. Europeans, not you filthy Jews. Why didn't Henry Ford write a book called... You know who Henry Ford is, right? Henry Ford. Model T? Familiar?
3: Nazi.
2: Oh, Nazi. The Ford, the inventor of the Ford, is a Nazi. Okay. Why did he write a book called The International Jew, warning us about your scummy people?
3: I don't know why he did what he did.
2: You're Jewish scum. I don't debate with scummy Jews.
3: Funny.
2: Hey, you creepy Jew getting all sweaty. Filthy, sweaty Jew. Smell like penis blood. That's what you smell like.
3: I'm so sick of seeing
2: the disgusting... What? Say it again. Shut up, Jew, you scumbag. Your Holocaust is fake. Your Holocaust is fake, scumbag Jew.
3: My Holocaust?
2: Yeah, your fake Holocaust.
3: Your fake Holocaust.
2: Why is it illegal to question in 18 countries? Why is it illegal to question in 18 countries, filthy Jew? Answer the question, you filthy Jew. You started the engagement, you retard.
1: That's enough. These people are walking on the sidewalk, minding their own business, and this guy comes up to them with a microphone and a camera. Obviously, a couple other thugs with him. And they start in. And I want to hand it to these two guys. Like I said, they're not big guys at all. They didn't run or anything like that. They tried to engage, but you saw how well that went. You know, I listen to this as a red-blooded American. It just turns my stomach. You couldn't do this to another minority in this country. You would be condemned. And yet we have a Democrat Party that's embracing these movements. They'll take the most extremists among them and denounce them. But some of the most extremists among them are in the House of Representatives and in the Senate. Podcaster, like this guy Puker. I know, it's Piker. Or they'll put him on TV like this guy Piers Morgan has them on. That guy Sank and all the rest of them. It's just incredible to me. But he's saying what a lot of these people are thinking. And you know what's interesting? I can't even go to the comments anymore when I post things, because this is what I get, isn't it, Rich? We get all of this. All of this. And it is constant. It is constant. And I just wanted you to be aware of this. So between the Nazis and the Islamists, this is what's going on in our country right now. And I think it's important that you do know about this, regardless of your faith. Because this is a big problem. This guy, Graham Planter, treated like a legitimate candidate. You'll notice the Democrats haven't demanded that he step down. Despite the Nazism and the communism and the sickening perversion and the fact that he attacked two great heroes, military heroes. Now, the gentleman who took out Osama bin Laden has now lashed out against this Graham Planter. Was lashed out against him. But why isn't Schumer? Why isn't Bernie Sanders? Bernie Sanders was asked about him, and he started running away and attacking Rupert Murdoch at Fox. Because that's what Bernie Sanders does. Bernie Sanders is responsible for a lot of this. AOC is responsible for a lot of this. Now this guy, Graham Planter, he's at some event this week, and He acts like he's defending the country against fascism, you see. And the only way to deal with this is to get rid of Trump. Listen to this. Cut 11, go.
6: Those who are benefiting off of the system we have now, they know what the light at the end of their tunnel looks like. It looks like none of us owning anything. It looks like everything becoming a subscription service. Having no right to fix anything
1: that's yours. What is he talking about? You know, I hear people attacking, putting him aside for a while, AI. I'm of two minds on this. I don't really think we should do it because all the jobs that will be lost. And what about that? What are we going to do? Ladies and gentlemen, AI is on the move whether we do it in this country or the Chinese do it or somebody else does. And then we're told, that's not a good argument. Yeah, we always hear that sort of thing. No, it's a very good argument, actually. And I can only imagine the number of jobs that will be created as this evolves, as AI evolves over time. The enormous job creation. The enormous development that will come from it. The enormous progress that will come from it. Of course, anything that is not, to some extent, monitored, I didn't say regulated, monitored could get out of hand. But this mindset, I don't think we would have had the automobile. I don't think we would have had electricity. I don't think we would have had anything with this kind of thinking, to be perfectly honest with you. But here's the deal. Listen carefully to me if you would here. AI is what's between your ears. Now, what do I mean by that? AI didn't just spontaneously, you know, present itself. It's the creation of the human brain. To say I want to control it or destroy it is to say I want to control or destroy the thought process. The brain is about thinking. Good things, bad things, stupid things, brilliant things, whatever it is. That's the brain is functioning. It's on the move. And you're going to say, AI, we shouldn't develop it, we shouldn't follow it. That's like these regimes, fascist or communist, whatever, saying, you're going to know what we tell you to know and no more. So how do you control AI in a free society or even a relatively free society? How do you control it? What are you supposed to do? Tell people to stop thinking? To stop developing? To stop pursuing? To stop being motivated? I don't even understand the argument. Now let me go on. My parents had a small store, and they relied on people walking into that store to buy things that weren't even necessities. And when there was a recession, it hit the family very hard. I can remember a recession in the 1970s during the Nixon presidency. And I also remember my father and mother saying it's not Nixon's fault. It's nobody's fault. And we had to peel back significantly. But they never made us feel the pain, ever. They never acted like it was a problem, ever. They never discussed it in front of us. But I could see it, even as a young guy. And we'd go in the store and we'd help them from time to time. On the weekends. We enjoyed being there and walking up and down the street and so forth and so on. In a town called Jenkintown, Pennsylvania, in Abington Township, not too far from where we lived, in Elkins Park, that was in Cheltenham Township, outside of Philadelphia. So I understand small business. We grew up that way. And that was the second business they had, because I've told you about the fact that they started a nursery school and summer day camp. And then they opened the store after they sold that business. They weren't wealthy. They worked very, very hard. They didn't want anything from the government. They didn't ask for anything. and we miss them dearly. But you see, ladies and gentlemen, when we talk about how many small businesses Amazon has destroyed, we can also talk about how many businesses Amazon has created. Many small businesses. Thousands, maybe tens of thousands of small businesses. But what are we supposed to do? Put Amazon out of business? You all use Amazon, every one of you. I'll be right back.
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8: 77 WABC. The views and opinions expressed by the individual hosts and their guests do not necessarily reflect the policies or positions of WLIR Radio, its management, or its sponsors.
7: If you missed Greg Kelly, here's what you missed.
9: People forget, but Andrew Cuomo was so hot in 2019, right? He was the guy that they started talking about him for president, not Biden. When I say they, I mean Cuomo and his people. They were doing the talking. They were talking that up. And word got back to Joe. And Joe hated that. And he said, well, he said it once before, never F with a Biden. Never F-U-C blank with a Biden. And if you do, you're in trouble. And that brings me back to my friend Bill Stevenson. Still in jail, still sitting in prison, still no indictment, still no autopsy. Bill Stevenson was married to Jill Biden in 1969 to about 1973. Jill Biden, yeah, the First Lady of the United States. And Joe, I believe, is the reason why my friend Bill is in jail right now. I really do. Bill Stevenson moved on with his life, even though his heart was broken by Jill, who had an affair with Joe. That's true. We know what happened. They were fooling around behind Bill's back. But Bill is very cool. He said, look, people make mistakes. I honestly don't hold that against him. You know, am I happy about it? No. But I found my wife, Linda, and everything is great. He said, people make mistakes, moral failings. It's part of life. It's one of the reasons why I liked him so much. When he came forward to tell that story about how Bill cheated on his, was Joe cheating? Joe was single, or we think he was single. He wasn't married, but he was fooling around with a married woman. It is adultery, but is that cheating? Was Joe cheating? Probably not. Well, cheating God or something. Yeah, it was not good. And they get caught in the affair. Bill kicks Jill out of the house. The divorce is going fine. Bill realizes as a husband, he's going to lose some assets and he's going to court and he's going to sign a deal that, well, is very good to Jill. He's going to give up a lot. But then Joe gets wind of all this and says, no, the deal is off. You deserve a piece of that Stone Balloon. Stone Balloon being a big saloon in downtown Wilmington that made a lot of money. And Joe wanted that money for himself. Joe wanted some of that money. Constant passive income. So they blow up the case, new lawyers, it drags on for another year and a half, and they're back in court, and guess what happens? Bill wound up doing better than he did the first time around.
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1: 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Meanwhile, mine supply grew just 1%, new gold can't be printed, and a recent report said it plainly. 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

0: Hello, everybody. When we talk about the Holy Land, Israel, we're not just talking about a place. We're talking about a people connected to a promise. A promise made by God. One he has never broken. One that continues even today. Because God's character doesn't change. What he begins, he sustains. And what he promises, he fulfills. That matters today, right now. In Israel, families run to shelters as sirens sound. And this isn't just a crisis, it's a call to respond. And for Christians and Jews caring for each other, that's not rooted in politics. It's rooted in trust in a God who keeps his word. So we don't stay distant, we step in with prayer and practical help. 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I think you're going to really, really like it. 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All right. I had mentioned to you Hakeem Jeffries' brother, what a lowlife he is, pushing out there violence, vicious violence online. And then there's Hakeem Jeffries' uncle, Dr. Leonard Jeffries Jr. He's a former professor of black studies at City College of New York. And he became prominent and polarizing in the early 1990s due to his inflammatory and Jew-hating remarks. And those were in 1991. He gave a widely condemned speech at an arts festival alleging that rich Jews financed the slave trade. He also claimed that Jewish Hollywood executive used a conspiracy of films to demean and denigrate black Americans, and he taught controversial Afrocentric theories about Ebonics and things of that sort. Hakeem Jeffries, early in his political career, denied remembering any of this, and then they found an op-ed or an essay that he had written, and I believe when he was in either college or law school, doing it from memory, in which he was defending his uncle. Defended his uncle. And then later, when it was not politically propitious, he said he didn't agree with his uncle. But look what kind of family we have here, from the uncle to the brother. And then this guy, Hakeem Jeffries himself, going on about how he's going to destroy our constitutional republic. He is a radical, and there's no doubt about it. I'll be right back.
1: If you missed Joe Concha, here is what you missed.
2: 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This is somebody who hates President Trump with a visceral fashion. And now to put up a threat like that on social media, legally, I can't speak to whether this will hold water as far as this indictment is concerned. But again, it's just so disturbing that we had somebody running a major intelligence organization who clearly could not think objectively. And then, by the way, if anybody believes that he stumbled upon just these seashells on an empty beach that spelled this out and that he didn't do it, I could say this as an opinion person. 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
2: You know what I mean? 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
5: 77 WABC News, first at 59 past the hour. It is 58 and cloudy skies on this Friday, May 22nd. Good evening, I'm Liz Radabali. Some movement in the federal government today, starting with the resignation of Tulsi Gabbard as the Director of National Intelligence. Gabbard is stepping down effective June 30th. She revealed her husband was recently diagnosed with a rare form of bone cancer and is taking time away to be with her family. Meanwhile, Kevin Warsh was sworn in as the new chair of the Federal Reserve. President Trump believes Warsh will end up being the greatest Fed chair of all time after former head of the National Bank, Jerome Powell, closed out his term earlier this month. More from the White House. President Trump's special envoy to Greenland is suggesting that the Danish territory could play a role in bringing down energy prices as the conflict with Iran continues. Republican Jeff Landry, who also serves as governor of Louisiana, teased the possibility in a recent interview with Fox News and WABC's Brian Kilmeade as they discussed untapped resources the Trump administration is targeting on the island. According to Landry, Greenland could be exporting 2 million barrels of oil a day right now, and that observation comes after what he referred to as an eye-opening visit earlier this week. The governor traveled to the Danish territory for a three-day trip as part of his special envoy role, and he believes Greenland's oil production could be up and running within about 10 months. This weekend is a big domestic holiday, but there is also a big international event coming up. And no, I'm not talking about the FIFA World Cup. The Hajj pilgrimage will soon be underway in Saudi Arabia, expected to bring some 1.5 million Muslims